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1: Z, and you're listening to the best of The Grapevine with Manon Sabir. 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
2: Yes, yes, yes, yes. This is our number two. You're on The Grapevine with Manon Sabir. That's me. And we have in our studios today, continuing our conversation, our very highly important conversation about prostate health, is Leonard Wilson of Divine Intervention Fitness LLC. Now, we're going to go to the chat real quick. And before I begin, before we go to the chat, make sure you tune in to the chat. 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Make sure you subscribe and tell the people that you know to subscribe to the channel too. Because as you when you subscribe, when we get 100 subscribers per week, guess what? I do 100 push-ups. So I challenge Lynn to do 100 push-ups with me. So look, we're going to go to the chat real quick. Biko says, important topic. My mama says, what are the good numbers? Mark Reed, 7164, says, that's why I gave up eating meat back in 2001. I want you to cover soy also. We have to talk about soy. This information was out back in 2000 about black men being the number one people with prostate cancer. Yes, that number, those numbers aren't going down. They have actually gone at the same level.
3: Yes. Yes. Actually, it's the numbers are even more where we are, like I said. It's solid. We are one out of six black men get prostate cancer. Mm. We're number one at passing away from prostate cancer. Over, you know, two times, actually double that of white Americans. So, yeah, we've been talking about it since 2000. They've been bringing it, you know, but it's still prevalent that these numbers are still, they have to change.
2: Stress, food deserts.
3: Stress, food, yes, yes.
2: Tight pants.
3: Could be. But yeah, and also what we talked about, when we talk about food, we were talking a little bit about soy.
2: Right.
3: You know, I noticed 20 years ago, since you meant 20 years ago, I noticed that they're putting more and more soy in foods. And I was wondering, why are they putting all this soy? And we're not talking about the organic, natural soy. This is a really bad version of soy that they're putting in food products. It's in over 72% of the foods we eat.
2: Right.
3: I challenge you to look at any packaging labeling, and you're going to see soybean oil, soy lecithin.
2: Yeah.
3: You're going to see those listed in these food ingredients. Mm. Yeah. And the question is why. First, when I looked it up, they were saying they were using it as an emulsifier to make it. But
2: right.
3: I've discovered a old box of graham crackers I was sharing, and I looked at the ingredients, and it didn't have any soy in it.
2: Mm.
3: So I suggest that if you could cut back, because it's going to be impossible to, it's in almost everything now.
2: Right.
3: But I would say cut back and be mindful of how much of your intake that you're taking of that. Because soy has a way of, the more soy that you put into your body, especially as a man, it increases estrogen into your system, in your body. And estrogen can affect you as a male. It can affect your testosterone level.
2: Right.
3: Because it's going to lower it.
2: Right.
3: It's harder to do that. And it's also going to affect your genitals. Mm-hmm. You know, it's going to shrink.
2: Yeah.
3: You know, it's going to affect your emotion. You're going to act a little more emotional. And it does, and believe it or not, it almost does the opposite effect to women who intake so much estrogen. Because too much estrogen for a woman, guess what? Creates some form of testosterone.
2: Wow.
3: So we're looking literally
2: at an imbalance.
3: Yeah, it's a correlation. I haven't done an official study, but it's just an observation of what I've noticed in that. So I would say monitor that. Try if you have something that's in there, make sure it's so important to add green leafy vegetables to help flush and diet, you know, get stuff out of your system.
2: Yeah.
3: You know.
2: So that's huge. You know, you're looking at you know, nut health. You know, your nuts have to, you know, they have to be a specific size. They can't shrink. They're not, the imbalance is wrong. If it's wrong, they shrink.
3: Yes.
2: And that's leads to other issues.
3: Yeah. And that would, of course, affect you mentally. That'll affect you, you know, in all kinds of ways. You know, something like that affecting your body, you know, where you're at and your desire and all of those kind of things. So.

0: Zach, we got somebody on line one.
1: Yeah, just hold on.
0: Okay. So we're going to go to the chat real quick. Somebody says, I do one meal a day and still vegan. My mom says, we know certain foods can affect prostate. What about certain medications and even metals such as copper, et cetera? Can they affect?
2: Oh, yeah. Well, it all depends on medication. As I shared earlier, I'm more of a naturopath.
0: Yeah.
2: And I always tell everyone when we look at doctors, when I say get a second opinion, or when you talk to doctors, you have a great sign of a good doctor is when he's talking to you about exercise and he's talking to you about diet, eating better, versus writing a script.
0: Yeah.
2: So what happens with, as we talk about pharmaceutical and medicine, the thing about pharmaceutical things is whatever you take with those is usually a side effect.
0: Mm-hmm.
2: And whatever that side effect is, for example, high blood pressure. They got different types of high blood pressure medication out there. You take a high blood pressure medication, sometimes the side effect can be erectile dysfunction.
0: Right.
2: It can affect you. But then they have some different versions of this that you could talk to your doctor about to get something that you let them know that's affecting it. They can give you something that won't affect that.
0: Right.
2: But there's usually sometimes a side effect that can do that. Now, in terms of a side effect being prostate cancer, that I'm not, I can't say. I just know that there's a lot of pharmaceutical stuff can, there are side effects from each one, which is why I kind of push more natural, my naturopathic approach is what, instead of having to take that, what can you eat, that what you can find in your foods, what can you do, you know, physically to kind of offset that, to versus doing it. Because what happens is you take a pharmaceutical pill, the side effect affects you, then you're coming there getting treated for the side effect. Now you're getting a pill for the side effect.
0: Right.
2: So now you went from one pill to two pills, and the second pill has the side effect.
0: Right.
2: And now you find something else is going on, and now guess what? They're treating this third side effect. Now you have three pills. Before you know it, you'll have a whole week long of pills that all is attributed from the one pill that led to that. So I try to really push that. If we can find ways to, what can I eat that's healthier? What can I, you know, do? Even a lot of times, people who have been diagnosed with prostate cancer and were able to make it, a lot of times, if they doesn't go untreated, if they go untreated and deal with prostate cancer and they don't deal with it or do anything, they usually pass away. Not from prostate cancer, but from heart disease.
0: We got a caller on line one real quick. Awake. What's up?
3: Yes, I was listening to your radio show.
0: How you doing?
3: And I was just, I'm doing fine. And yourself?
0: Yeah, doing good. What's up?
3: That's good. Yeah, I was listening to you guys, you know, about that, everybody had to get that, what they call heart disease, not heart disease.
2: Prostate.
3: What's your name? Prostate. That's about the prostate thing.
0: Yeah.
3: But I'm kind of old. I've kind of been around for a long time.
0: Mm-hmm.
3: And I realized that.
0: You just broke up.
3: Other conditions when I was. Huh?
0: You just broke up. Say that. Say the question again.
3: I said when I was young, we didn't have all those conditions about prostate. There people, we didn't. Not a lot of people talk about cancer.
0: Zach, we breaking up on him.
1: All right, I'll see what I can do.
3: You still breaking up?
0: Okay. Yeah.
2: I heard him a little bit.
0: Try one more time.
3: Can you hear me?
2: Yes.
0: Yep. Go ahead.
3: No, I was just saying that I've been around for a long time, and I was just saying that when I was young, a lot of people didn't talk about cancer.
0: Mm-hmm.
3: You know, now, as I'm older, I notice everybody talk about cancer, you know, and now all of a sudden now I start hearing that the story about how more black people have cancer than white people.
0: Mm-hmm.
3: I look at it from a point of view of, I say, well, that's because they're putting all the bad food, majority of the bad food, because everybody got bad food in America, but the majority of bad food comes to the black neighborhood.
0: Yeah. Yeah.
2: Yes, I agree. We lose them?
0: Yeah, we'll probably pull them up in a minute again. Yeah, a lot of food comes through, you know, our you know, the black neighborhood. You know, we are facing an epidemic of rising food costs,

0: and also areas in which there's disinvestment in the grocery stores. So we have a number of grocery stores, especially in Milwaukee. I would love to have our mayor and also Russell Stamper and some of our older people to come into the studio. Y'all just need to mob up and put a common council meeting down here, but please. But I wanted to really, we don't have much time, and I want to respect your time. I know we held you over for another 12 minutes, but, you know, you came in sweating and stuff like that. So I wanted to respect your space and your time, but I like to ask rapid fire questions. If we could.
1: Sure.
0: So this is a period of time in which we ask these questions, and you just think off the top of your head. Ready?
1: Yep.
0: Biggest thing silently killing black men.
1: We said it. Prostate cancer. Cancer.
0: Push-ups or walking?
1: Push-ups.
0: Most underrated health habit?
1: Eating good. Eating healthy.
0: Is sleep more important than workout?
1: Sleep is.
0: What food should black communities cut back on immediately?
1: Fried foods.
0: Most dangerous modern habit?
1: Alcohol.
0: Is stress worse than bad food?
1: Yes, stress is.
0: One health screening every black man should get?
1: Prostate.
0: Cardio or weights?
1: Weights.
0: What's harder, discipline or motivation?
1: Discipline.
0: Where can we find you, Brother Lynn?
1: I'm here in Milwaukee. I'm on Instagram, on Facebook.
0: Yeah, what's your Instagram handle?
1: Instagram handle is di.fitness.
0: Mm-hmm.
1: On Facebook is Leonard Wilson, also DI Fitness.
0: Right on. Lynn, thank you for coming. Last minute, you showed up and you showed out. We need to extend this conversation to a part two. I think there's not enough people listening right now. And once we get the word out on who you are on this radio station, we're going to come back and we're going to do it again, because there's more to this conversation than meets the eye. Am I right?
1: That's true. That's true. Very, very true.
0: And I really want to extend it, but you guys, thank you so much, Lynn.
1: Thank you. Thank you for having me. This was an honor. I appreciate it.
0: This is The Grapevine, Manon Sabir. That's me. We got Leonard Wilson, and we're going to pay these bills. Take me out, Zach.
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6: Yes, I like that beat. Man, this was fantastic. I like conversations like that because you get individuals who developed a passion for what they feel is important, not just to themselves. And it started out as, you know, this way to just try something. And he went from trying something to making it happen for himself. From passion to profit is what I call it. And majority of us have that in us, and we don't operate in that space if we don't grab life by the horns. And he went and did that. So he left me a book. It's called You Can Do This: Exercise, Nutrition, and the Right Mindset, A Striving While Black Daily Guide to Staying Fit and Healthy, by Leonard Wilson. So I'm gonna hold this up so the people can know what you're gonna get when you contact Len. I call him Len, but you know, when you contact Mr. Leonard Wilson. And I don't want to live down this conversation about prostate health. It's not the type of conversation that should die. It has to live, and we have to provide this valuable information wherever necessary. So too many black men are silently struggling physically, and one of the biggest problems that we don't talk about, one is, yes, prostate health, but also erectile dysfunction. It's funny because I was just talking to a friend of mine, and this is just this morning, and he was talking about how he had an issue with his erectile functioning. And as he was discussing it, he was giving the example, or he was telling me that his spouse of, you know, however many years, she didn't complain, but it was embarrassing for him. It was embarrassing. It was a wake up call. He felt like, you know, the flagpole wasn't standing up, and he needed to figure out like how he could change the narrative in his physical performance. You know what? I'm gonna take a call real quick from Al, because this is about the time, baby. Al, what's up? We got Al.
7: Al, call back. He's on.
6: Okay, Al, what's up?
8: Okay. Yeah. Well, here. Well, first of all, if you're doing any kind of dope, coke, heroin, it's gonna mess up. It's either gonna give you ED. If you're taking any diabetic medicine, it's going to mess you up, especially if you take, I think it's called metformin or something. A lot of that stuff messes up.

0: up all the brain circuits and the circuit breakers. Now, when you talked about the prostate, the reason why a lot of people are dying from prostate is for some reason when men think about the rear end being checked, they got to associate everything with gay. But then when your feet get cold and your eyes get cloudy and your body starts rotting from the inside, okay, you got to disconnect that. Okay, so just as well as you can sit and pray to Caesar Bujaya and all the rest of them who ain't going to do nothing, you can skip, skip, scoot, scoot to that doctor and get yourself checked.
1: Yeah.
0: And if you really want to keep yourself good, this is what I do. I make a point to eat my salad, drink water. I cuss every day, okay?
1: You cuss every day. You relieve some of that. You relieve some of that stress.
0: Yes, I do.
1: Okay.
0: Yes, because you're human. Yeah. Stop following the white man's God or any God, because it's a psychological warfare that puts you up under umbrella. Okay. And if you sit back and look at the whole world and look at everything from the white God to the black God, you will find out that they ain't never been for you, because the real God is you. Because you're on earth and you can fix it. The other God will have you living in a box.
1: So what are you,
0: What's
1: your diet like right? What's your diet like right now outside of cussing and salad? What are you eating? What are you eating regularly?
0: Oh, so go with all that salt. If you like spice, go with organic spice,
1: because
0: it's more stronger and it's more healthy. You don't have to cook everything without spices. And everybody is not a fan of tofu and you know, the banana peel ribs and all that. It's what you eat.
1: Banana peel
0: how
1: ribs.
0: You eat.
1: Yeah.
0: Yeah, because some people use that to make brisket, or people use them oversized mushrooms to make fried chicken and pork chops. It's how you eat. But most of all, if you want to live a stress-free life, live your life and take your reality and turn it to success.
1: Those are bars, Al. Take your reality and turn it to success.
0: Yes, and stop looking for somebody else to come down from the clouds and save you. And I want you to remember this. The righteousness always suffer, but evilness continue to get blessed. Because the people who are doing right is either broke, they're living a certain way, die with nothing, but everybody that's doing everything wrong, like that so-called guy who said the devil was wrong, but went and, you know, did the same thing he did and bragged to it, they continue to get blessed.
1: So Al,
0: live your life.
1: You've had a doctor's check on erectile dysfunction, or not on prostate health. Sorry, on prostate health. You're good now.
0: I always get that check.
1: Okay, all right.
0: My body is like diamonds. I don't have no ED, nothing.
1: Yeah,
0: I make sure everything works.
1: No, I'm saying not ED. I'm just talking about. Your prostate health is good.
0: Yeah,
1: you're good.
0: I always get that check. But once men stop associating of something going in a rectum as being gay,
1: right,
0: y'all will live a little longer.
1: And then you're right. Thanks, Al. Look, I'm gonna address that too. When you're getting a prostate health exam, and I got one at age 30, got one at age 40. And I recently got one, and there was the doctor actually asked me if I wanted to get kind of the archaic medical expression of a prostate exam, or the doctor said, or you can get the blood. And I was like, well, just give me the blood test. I mean, you know, I don't want to go in and drop. So I'll give me the blood test. So the doctor gave me the blood test when I was 30, and I was good. Doctor said the same exact thing at age 40. Do you want to get this or you want to do that? I was like, man, give me the blood test. Boom. Just recently, about a month and some change ago, doctor was like, hey, do you want to get this or that? They even recommended in their own way that I just go ahead and get the blood, because, you know, if one, it was less invasive, and also I didn't have much time. And so the doctor recognized I didn't have much time and allowed me to get the blood test. Al, thank you. I appreciate your thoughts.

0: you do definitely give, you know, some really very interesting statements every day, and keep on calling and keep on watching. Tell your people too. Call your folks. Tell them to keep on subscribing. So we're gonna go to the the chat again. Arcane A1, he mentioned stress. We hear about the dietary and biological risk, but consistent stress breaks every part of the body down slowly, deadly. Yes, it is deadly. It consistent stress, it constricts the organs. So you can go through all of your organs, and the consistent stress, your cortisol levels will be out of whack. So that consistent stress affects your cortisol. It affects the rest of your hormonal levels, your minerals, and also your intelligence. Your intelligence drops. So imagine being under stress and you're constantly having that pit in your stomach. It's also a pit in your mind, and you're under this weight where you feel like you can't get from under. That constant stress is also playing in the macro level outside of your body, right? Or, you know, on the larger organs, but on the smaller organs, you have to remember it affects not only your blood, but also your lymphatic fluid too. So you have two fluids. One is a smaller, your blood is, you know, it's blood is blood. But the other fluid in your body is lymphatic fluid, and it affects the lymphatic fluid. The lymphatic fluid is that white stuff that comes out of your nose, or, you know, that looks like snot. That stuff affects the lymphatic fluid affects your immune system for good and for bad. Hey, look, we're going to continue this conversation, this health conversation, and we're going to keep going. We're going to keep going today. Like, we got some things to talk about. Zach, we're going to pay these bills. Take me out.
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5: 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We're at the Truth Radio Station, the Truth Nation 101.7. Yes, yes. We're going to hit this chat real quick. So, RC, let's see. Mark Reed, 7164, said light and darkness can't coexist together. Biko Baker says, important topic. He also says, I don't like tofu. Yeah, tofu, too much of it. There is a lot of studies out talking about tofu, and they were saying that tofu contains, of course, soy, but, you know, there are conflicting studies about tofu. I'm not going to get into those right now, but pretty much people are saying that too much tofu can cause a high level of estrogen in your body. If you eat it once, yes, you'll be okay. But if you continue to consistently eat it, from what people were saying in some of the studies, that it could cause a high level of estrogen in your body, especially if you're a man. The estrogen is not healthy if it's an overload of estrogen. And if you're a woman, if it's an overload of estrogen, it can also cause the reverse. And you'll tend to, as Leonard said, you'll tend to have testosteronic effects. So please watch what you eat and do your own study before you partake in some of the foods that are kind of unknown to you. And also, different strokes for different folks. And Al was kind of right. Like, there are, in some ways, Al, you're right. You have to understand what affects your body before you start preaching to other folks about what they should or shouldn't have, right? So what affects the human body, but then also what affects your body? Because one thing for me doesn't mean that it's something for someone else. Now, on this show, we're probably going to talk in pretty much generalities to keep people healthy. But in reality, you have to know what's good for you. If you know that you can, some people take herbs, and different herbs are good. But there are some herbal remedies that are not good for people. So, for example, there is a naturopathic or homeopathic chemical called sulfur and arnica in the liquid form. If you put it on your skin, can help reduce pimples and keep your face really, really clear. But I've seen where it had a different type of effect on people. You have to, take your time when discussing a lot.

out of these and taking some when discussing these topics, but then also take your time when you're giving out some of this, especially advice to your family and friends and whoever else. So RC Creation Muse 2023 says the devil is a lie. That's modern philosophy. Eat everything in moderation. Biblically, why put certain things in your system at all? You know, point taken. RC also says it's like having a peanut allergy and saying I'm just going to eat a little bit because I like peanuts. No, I don't eat it all. Find alternatives in Looney 504. So shout out to Manon, Center Street in the building. Yes, Center Street. Center Street days. Real life, baby, over there. I got a story about Center Street days. But, yeah, I think RC was basically talking about what Al was saying, you know, when Al said something to the effect of, you know, I eat this meat, this meat, this meat. And the meats were kind of, you know, they were down the line. They were all over the place a little. Yeah. Eating everything in moderation is good. I think we take that to heart too much because there are ways for people to eat. There are ways for people to eat in moderation, to eat. And yes, you can do that. But in a stressed society, you have to be able to know that if you are to properly self-medicate yourself, then if you're self-medicating you in a stressed society, sometimes kind of that moderation goes out the window. For example, they have this concept in health and nutrition science called mono meal eating. And mono meal eating is where you eat one meal and or one food, you know, for a period of time. It can be a day, it could be an hour, whatever it is. But mono meal eating, so you just sit down and you just eat, let's say, a bowl of melons or a package of celery. Mono meal eating is addressing whatever symptom you have in your body. You're addressing that particular symptom. For example, if you're having something wrong with gut health, and gut health, you know, is, you know, possibly the one thing that usually affects everybody all the time, every day. If you're having a problem with gut health and eating melons is a way to alleviate the issue, then you might as well eat melons, you know, to alleviate the issue. That's mono meal eating. You know, what happens is the problem that we get caught up on is, and especially in this moderation debate, is when folks start eating, they start combining foods. When people start combining foods, it could be from baking, frying, you know, letting the food sit out, whatever it is, right? When you start combining foods and this food gets really, really good and you start overeating, then you bring in this, and this debate comes up about moderation. And I think it's also a part of a cop out. You know, moderation is a way for people to say, man, I'm, and this is my opinion, I believe, especially in this society where a lot of times moderation doesn't exist unless we regulate it, we will continue, like in this American society, we will continue to eat and eat and eat, and it causes, and as it causes these diseases, then we go back to this, hey, I just eat, you know, eat the everything in moderation. No, I think you probably have to just cut back on eating and like not just be in moderation, but like be without. And

if we're being without, then people start to one miss whatever it is that they had, and then they will go back to this moderation piece. In reality, like forget in this society, forget moderation. Maybe it's moderation without consuming. So versus we're going to leave consuming out. We're going to leave the food out, and we're just going to moderate. We're going to tote the middle line of not eating. We're going to fast a lot more. Some people do Daniel fast. How many people out there do the Daniel fast? I want to know, like, how many folks do the Daniel fast? And I know the Daniel fast is really important, especially for folks who are in our Christian community. And most folks do the Daniel fast in special occasions, but primarily I know people do the Daniel fast during the first of the year. So I'm gonna take some folks from the chat. Happy Wednesday, Truth Nation of Alfonso Dupree. I7E says, Happy Wednesday, Truth Nation. Mahdi. Alfonso Dupree says, it's funny how I see people that are complaining and watching what they eat are the most unhealthy people. What's the Daniel fast? Looney 504 says, what's the Daniel fast? And Alfonso Dupree 7E says, you eating less or healthier, but don't walk or exercise. What's the point? I get it. I'm going to look up the Daniel fast right now because I want to get it right. I want to get the Daniel fast right. I'm going to look up the Daniel fast real quick. Daniel fast, what is it? I know it's like 21 days, but what is the Daniel fast? It's very interesting. So the Daniel fast is biblically inspired. The Daniel fast is a biblically inspired partial fast focusing on plant-based foods, prayer, and spiritual discipline, often practiced for 21 days. So the Daniel fast basically, is based on the experiences of the prophet Daniel out of the Old Testament. Daniel in the Bible, his friends chose to abstain from the king's rich foods and wine instead they were consuming vegetables and water to remain obedient to God. So basically he undertook a 21-day period of abstaining from the king's foods. And I'm pretty sure like we think about folks in those days. And this is real quick. We think about folks in those days and we're like, man, they used to drink wine. In some parts of the, and wine then is not the same wine now. And also in certain parts, and don't get me quoting something wrong. I'm not the expert, the wine expert. I don't even drink. But in certain parts of those areas, wine in the way in which we think about it was an enjoyment. But in certain parts, something was called wine, and it wasn't an intoxicant. It was a herbal remedy. And also in those parts, there wasn't much water. It wasn't like water running out of the faucets until later. So water wasn't running from the mountains into the faucets, unless you were in the land of Kemet, in which they did have faucets and some of that stuff running from the mountains, and or they will find a water source and then have it running through certain homes and through some of the pyramids. So yeah, you would definitely find

that. But if you're talking about those areas in which kind of this, the Bible, it would call it, quote unquote, the Bible days, wine wasn't used as an intoxicant primarily. That came, like, that was later, and also that was given by certain folks. So you don't twist Daniel's words into him partaking in the king's intoxicants. Please don't do that. That's something that we have to, you know, like, we have to rear back from. Let's see. Alfonso Dupree said, you're eating less healthy, but don't walk, exercise. He also said, I'm a Muslim. We fast from dusk to dawn. I hear some people during that period of time, they do fruit fasting for days. Yeah, exactly. So a lot of people, they do a lot of fruit fasting during those periods of times, if I'm getting you right. But also, if you are, and this is where I think the moderation debate comes in, or the moderation subject comes in, Alfonso. I think when they're just getting going, right? Because you and I, we probably, you know, I'm pretty sure you're probably working out. You're probably on the lake right now walking. So when people are working out, or when people are just getting going, the majority of the time you're mentally preparing yourself. You're mentally preparing yourself in order to be a healthy individual. So in order for you to be a healthy individual, that you're preparing everything. You're literally preparing, you know, from physically, from your clothes to your shoes to the type of towel you're gonna, you know, come back and bathe on. Like, you're preparing everything, but you're also preparing your food. And needless to say, you'll be at home cooking, and most people will start there. They'll start with the, you know, I'm gonna cut back on this and start eating that. I'm gonna cut back on this and I'm gonna start eating that. If you are just starting out, and this is, I guess, my advice. If you are just starting out, make sure that you have a partner, number one. And Alfonso, you can back me up on this, right? Make sure you have a partner. And tell that person, hey, this is what I'm about to do. The next thing, and this, it doesn't, you don't got to announce it if you feel like it. You don't have to announce it on Facebook, but if you feel like you want to announce it on Facebook or any type of social media platform, then go and do it. The next thing you do is you don't start on Monday. Do not start on Monday. Straight up. If you try to start on Monday, you're gonna be in a world of trouble. Don't start on Monday. Start on a Friday. Start on a Thursday. Start on a day in which is so off that when you reach those days of everybody's vacation days is like Friday evening, Saturday, Sunday, and back to it on Monday. When you reach those vacation days, you're straight. Like, you don't have to go and do this whole, you know, preparation through the, or you don't have to like ruin your diet. You don't have to ruin your diet and or your workout prior to actually starting it or starting all over, whatever. You don't have to ruin it. Matter of fact, it's this expression in fitness training, because I used to do fitness training too. Still do it in a way. There's an expression in fitness training when, and this is

it actually rings true in mixed martial arts. They have two types of people in mixed martial arts. They have they have people who are your kind of your diehard mixed martial artists. They don't do anything until the weekend. Then they go out and they drink, boom, and they get slammed, hammered. They take a day off, a weekend off, and then they go right back to the gym, right? Then you have your diehard mixed martial artists that all they do is train. They wake up, they eat their healthy food, they train, they go to sleep, they come back home, they eat, you know, for lunch, they go back to the training board or the training hall, do their thing, come back home, they eat, and then they go to sleep, they get a full night's rest, and they go and do it again over and over and over again. So I'm going to talk about the expression. The people that have that kind of set routine where they're not taking a break, where they're not like dumbing down and having to reload, those people always, primarily in mixed martial arts, in boxing, always win. Floyd Mayweather, number one. I don't care what you say about Floyd. Like, I've seen Floyd in Florida. Ain't that right, Real McCoy? I've seen Floyd. And Floyd didn't take a break. He always worked out. Floyd took no breaks. He would go to the club. He'd probably have his investment in the club. And like, he's like, you know, tossing money and buying bottles for everybody else. And I got jewelry, y'all take my car. He would run home from the club. Matter of fact, I seen Floyd in Florida, and I'm sitting down eating, me and Sahar, and he's on his bike with his people. He's preparing for a fight. And it's like, it's literally a Saturday night. And he's like, you know, riding past me, you know, we had a brief conversation, whatever, and then he bounced. Like, that's dedication. That's real life dedication. We need to play that that Nipsey Hussle dedication, Zach. For real. That, like, Floyd, yeah, you're right. Floyd is a great athlete. But then you have that one athlete, that other athlete, that when Friday hits, y'all listen, when Friday hits, they are gone. And I've seen it throughout my entire life as a fighter myself. Like, I've seen people, you know, get hammered and then come back on a Monday, get hammered on a Friday night, come back on a Monday, and really have to and have the ish face, right? They have they wear the weekend, and they're wearing the weekend. It's, you have to recover. And if you make a habit of that, if you make a habit of wearing out your body on the weekends and having to recover, it wears the body out. And recovery in sports is a billion-dollar industry. Recovery is a billion-dollar industry. You want to stay out of the billion-dollar industry, and you want to stay in your lane of going up versus having to go up, then go down, and back up again. It was crazy. Like, you don't want to have to recover, because over time, when you hit Monday, by the time you recover from the weekend, because you already made gains on by that Friday, by the time you recover from the weekend, guess what? It's Thursday. So, hey, y'all, we're going to get to the chat really, really soon. And after this break, we're going to

0: to this chat, and I'm going to we're going to talk about the rest of this subject. This is really important. I think people really need to understand what is going on with their bodies. Zach, take me away.
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3: Yes, yes, yes. Welcome back. Welcome back to hour number 3 on Wednesday. Winsday. We're going to go to the chat, but, you know, we're going to talk a little bit about this, but I'm not going to spend too much time on it because we got to move on. This is The Grapevine, Manon Sabir. If you want to call in, 833-212-1017, 833-212-1017, we're going to talk about black women's hair, toxic products, and detoxification in a minute, but I'm going to hit this chat real quick. So, okay, man, it's been blowing up. Okay. Okay, let's go with this chat. Mile the Elephant says, fasting is great regardless of what one eats. Real McCoy said, facts. I started on the Friday. Never thought of the weight of a Monday. Start off, good point. Mahdi, Alfonso says, I'm 55, no pork, no seafood, no beef, no alcohol, no smoking. I'm cutting trees, installing roofs, working $1,800. Hey, man, I'm coming to work with you. He also says, yes, Real McCoy says, real accountability partner, yes. Not really a city girl, says, great discussion today. We're going to have some more of these discussions. If y'all like it, let me know. Let's see. I probably missed a few. McCoy said, I thought the body needed rest days, though, Sabir. Yes, the body does need rest days, but when you're in high-level competition, and especially if you're in a stressful environment and the environment in relationship to where you live is compounding toxins on your body and inside of your body, make sure you get out. Your rest day can be also a work day. So you can go and do, you know, nature therapy at the beach, nature therapy in the woods, stuff like that. That also is a part of your workout too. So Alfonso Dupree says, stop eating healthy foods. Look, I need my glasses. Stop eating heavy foods after 6:30 p.m., 7 p.m., immune system is slowing down. That's true. The body is a microcosm of the macro universe. So as the moon starts to, for us, rise or circumnavigate, you want to bring the levels of what you're eating down to a very, very minimum and or a stop. Alfonso Dupree said, Floyd's a great athlete. Yep. Mike Tyson was a beast too, big time. LeBron spends over $1 million a year. Health is wealth. What happens is, like, yes, you know, that's the – he and there was somebody addressed that too, you know, Mike Tyson or LeBron James spending $1 million. Not necessarily what he was spending. It was what he was partaking in. So he probably has a hyperbaric chamber. He probably has the highest level custom made sleep number bed. He probably brings in a special chronobiologist to help him sleep. Rest is really important. He probably also has a home physical therapist along with someone who's at the gym with him. So he's probably, you know, he probably has a sauna that follows him around. You know, it's like he probably has all of this stuff. And it probably add up to a meal, probably add up to 3. But that's his money and that's what he does. For us, you know, who barely had $30, then

0: You know, hitting the heat salon, the sauna place, or the place on the beach, or just going to the Y and just knocking it out. Baybar says, hug a tree. Yes, hugging a tree is good. Hugging a tree. If you ain't hugging no trees, they call it grounding. And it gained like notoriety over the last couple of years because some folks, I'm not gonna name names, some folks were like, man, I'm gonna start walking barefoot in the grass. Well, yeah.
1: Why?
0: People were walking barefoot in the grass, you know, but honestly, we've been walking barefoot since the beginning of time. We've been walking barefoot. We walk barefoot all the time since being born in Africa. All of us having DNA in Africa, that's what happens. You walk barefoot. Matter of fact, I remember being in Africa, and that was one of my things. Like, man, if I'm running around with some of the kids in the village, I'm taking my shoes off, going into their house, and it's dirt. So might as well, if it's dirt on the outside and dirt on the inside, I might as well just keep my shoes off and keep walking around barefoot. All good. And I felt better. I felt like I didn't have these orthotics on my feet trying to walk. So, yeah, it's necessary. Grounding is huge. It's necessary. You have to ground your body. Your body's full of neutrons, electrons, protons, and nucleuses and nucleic acid and all that other stuff. So your body has to stay electric. The reason why you pick up your phone and it lights up isn't because your body isn't electric. It's because your body is electric that the phone picks up on the value of the electrons in your body, and then it lights up, and now you're looking at your phone ready to, you know, play on it. I'm going to switch subjects today. I'm going to talk about, and I have a 6-year-old that has to have her hair done every day. And the other day we were just late. She was supposed to be at school at 7:35 and she didn't want to get her hair done. And she's solid. Like, she will sit there, but it was just wild. It was all over. And I was like, okay, listen, I didn't want to do her hair. I didn't want to do her hair. I just didn't. I didn't want to do her hair. It was all over the place. Like, her hair looked like my beard when I first wake up. It's just nappy, right? And she has 4C hair, but it's thick. And if you blow it out, man, the hair goes, it's all over the place. It's like one of the old Prince. If we could pull up Prince, we got an old wild shot of Prince with like all the hair out. Pull it up once. Let them see a wild shot of Prince. I'm gonna tell you, I didn't want to do her hair, man. And I had to comb it. I had to put some stuff in there, whatever, like some chibi oil, and then comb it, you know, brush it up, and then put it together. But I started thinking about like the hair products that we put in our kids, our daughter's hair, especially young black girls. Because that's when, you know, we kind of first start developing the relationship with our hair. And there's always redevelopments in the relationship with hair, right? So I started thinking about the chemicals that go into our hair generally, from kids to adults. And we spend a lot of time. We spend so much time talking about what we eat, but we need to also talk about what we absorb. So there's been more research connecting hair products, relaxers,

0: chemicals, fragrances, and endocrine disruptors to fibroids, hormonal imbalance and health issues, reproductive issues, inflammation, and cancer concerns. And so there have been a number of individuals. There goes Prince. Yes, I mean, she don't look like that. Man, take that down, man. My daughter don't look like that. But it was, it's, or you can keep it up. It don't matter, man. People know what you kind of know what my daughter looked like. Her hair is bigger than that. It's like three times that size. But y'all get the gist. You had to find a different, he had his hair. It was blown out, though, through the blowout. So look, I mean, put up like, this is funny, man. I'm having a fine time. I'm gonna go to the chat real quick because we need to talk about chemicals in our black people in the black women's hair. And why are like harmful products marketed heavily to black women? If you have I'm not the expert in this, but I would rather someone call, like, if you are a natural hair care expert, please call 833-212-1017. And I want to understand, what can we do? What should we do? And why is it important not to have all these chemicals in our hair? I mean, our hair. Well, our hair. Get it? All right. Or hit us up on the chat. That's it. I'm going to hit up this chat real quick before we go to break. Alfonso Dupree says they want to walk. They said they walk shoeless to the weed man house. Well, come on, man. Baybar says, terrible. Real McCoy World says, you need to learn the quick hairdresser hacks. I do. That's why you should, you know, come show me. Alfonso Dupree says, it sounds like y'all spoiling her. Probably. She's six. Sounds like she knows what she wants. Yes. That little girl knows exactly what she wants. We went to school late. And she walked in that school and was like, mm-mm. Let's see. Jazz Tyler does hair. Ask her. Okay, Jazz. Okay, yeah. Jazz Tyler does do hair. But I don't know if she got that much time. Hey, we're gonna take a break real quick. This is the truth. You're on the Truth Nation 101.7. FM, hit us with the breaks, Zach.
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2: Yes, yes, yes. Welcome to The Grapevine. That's a cold beat. Woo! Can we just like, can we get like 15 seconds of that? A little more?
3: Ooh.
2: Ugh.
3: That's an ugly face beat.
2: God. Oh. Okay. Welcome to The Grapevine with me, Manan Sabir, with the ugly face. We're gonna get to our sponsor real quick before we get to the caller. 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And we're going to hit this 833-212-1017. Line one, Gabrielle, you are on line one. The Truth Radio 101.7. What up?
4: How are you, Sabir? Thank you so much for this great conversation today.
2: Ooh, thank you, Gabrielle. Yes. What's up?
4: I'm calling all the way from South Florida, and I'm calling about the topic of natural hair care because this is definitely a problem.
2: Yes.
4: This is a problem for us in our community because for some reason, like, we've adopted the idea that our hair, I heard you mention your daughter's 4C hair earlier, and unfortunately, they're not, like, out in society, I don't have a name for who they is, right?
2: Yeah.
4: But out in society, it's not going to be a celebrated characteristic of hers. You know, it's that for some reason we're made to feel that we need to straighten our hair in order to be this picture perfect idea of beauty, you know. And like you mentioned earlier, you know, these chemicals that we use to maintain our hair as straight, you know, to change our natural textures actually do, you know, cause problems to us in the long run, sometimes even immediately, because, you know, you have pregnant women that are trying to use these chemicals, and they can cause, you know, problems to the fetus. So I'm not sure why it's so shunned on for us to wear our natural hair, but I'm in the natural hair care industry, and I'm realizing that more women are embracing what naturally comes to them. So keeping our fingers crossed.
2: Yes. With some of those, I guess, two questions. Why are the harmful products marketed heavily to Black women?
4: Well, you know, of course, they don't want our strength duplicating itself, right?
2: That's deep.
4: And if they can break us down, you know, physically first, you know, of course, that'll make us the weaker of the races. I mean, in my opinion.
2: Yes.
4: But at the same time, you know, making us feel like we need to fit in with what their European standards of beauty is. When in all actuality, Manan, if you look at it, like, the other races do so much just to look like us, you know?
2: Yeah.
4: And it's like, at the same time, it's so misconstrued because here we are trying to kind of look like them by straightening our hair.
2: Right.
4: You know? I don't know. I don't know where we got the message, kind of just.

0: not misunderstood, but some way, somehow, you know, I feel like we're getting back to what we originally thought as beauty standards. I see, like, on the runway now, they're wearing Afrocentric hair, you know?
1: Yeah.
0: So I feel like slowly but surely we're coming back.
1: You sound like a natural hair care expert.
0: I do consider myself to be one. I've been in the industry for about 25 years now.
1: Mm-hmm.
0: So I've seen it all. I really only do natural hair. I don't use products that will cause harm. I actually have created my own product as well because, you know, what a lot of us don't realize is that when we take it back to nature, like you were saying earlier about even with something simple as grounding, mm-hmm. when we take it back to nature and use what nature has provided for us, those actually work better than anything that could be manufactured and put on, you know, manufactured and put on the shelf. So, you know, my products are really all just natural. I took it back to what I saw my grandmother doing in the kitchen when I was younger.
1: That's right.
0: You know, and when I tell you that works better than what they can sell at Walgreens or CVS or wherever people are selling their products.
1: Mm-hmm. What are your name of your products and where can we find them?
0: So I have a multitasking oil, which is an oil that I use mostly on the crown of my clients, mm-hmm. but it's also something that you can use on your body if need be, you know, because some of us, like, when you don't moisturize your skin on a regular basis, it tends to get dry. You know how it is, Sabir? You come out the hot shower, and you're a little ashy.
1: Yep. Yep.
0: But, you know, even something, you know, we can use natural oils instead of the lotions that we buy, because even some of the lotions have all these chemicals that are not necessarily desirable to our skin.
1: Mm.
0: You know, so my oil that it's called All Things Natural Multitasking Oil,
1: mm-hmm.
0: and it can be found on my website. That's allthingsnatural.life.
1: Mm.
0: And even the name of my products and the name of my company, like, it just speaks to what, you know, I represent, because I have also been a victim of the standards that we believe are better,
1: right.
0: You know, and I had permed my hair before, you know, and I would never go back to doing that. When I got older and I realized, you know, I did this as a kid, you know, and I didn't know better.
1: Yeah.
0: And I thought, oh, I want my hair to be straight. I just want long hair and all these things. And then I realized even when my hair was permed, it would not grow past my shoulders at all, Sabir. And so when I started to lock my hair, you know, it would lock, when you lock your hair, the maintenance is not, you don't have to put chemicals in it. And I just use my natural oils. And truth be told, my hair grew all the way past my knees, you know. I didn't let it get to the ankles because, man, I'm in South Florida. It's kind of hot.
1: Yeah.
0: So, so I had to, you know, trim a little. But, I mean, it'll happen. And it's like you just let the body do what it naturally does. And my hair grew all the way down there. But it would never have grown that much if I kept, you know, permanent, putting all these other chemicals in there to make it look curly. You know,
1: right.
0: I don't know what I was going through. First, I was straight. Then I was curly. But this is not natural.
1: Right.
0: It wasn't my natural curl. It was chemically induced, you know. So I'm so happy to be done with that life.
1: Yeah.
0: And I encourage anyone who has questions about it, you know, you can reach me on Instagram,
1: it's
0: All Things Natural.
1: Yes.
0: Yes. On Instagram, it's All Things Natural for Life. And it's All Things Natural, the number 4, and Life. All Things Natural for Life. Because really and truly, that is life, right? Just, I try to be natural with everything. I joined the conversation when you were talking about diet.
1: Mm-hmm.
0: And even that is key in how our hair grows.
1: That's right.
0: You know, it's important, especially like vitamin D. You know, mm-hmm. that's very important when it comes to hair care. People talk about biotin, you know, but it's like these things come in waves, Sabir. You spoke of that earlier. Like,
1: yeah.
0: It's like keywords that just become trending online. I know people think it's cool without even understanding, you know, where it came from.
1: That's right.
0: You know, but.
1: Gabrielle.
0: But I mean, yes, here we are.
1: No, yes, this is great. This is crazy. This is a crazy conversation. This is a wild conversation because. We have individuals that are producing products, you know, online, they're selling them and stuff like that. But then, you know, you go to the hair product store,

0: and somebody else is, you know, managing the hair product store. And they're not of our culture, but they're selling cultural products that are harmful chemical byproducts. And we need to definitely support your products and also other folks' products that are in the natural hair care industry. So give us your socials again, because this is important.
1: Sure. It's All Things Natural for Life. I'm going to actually spell it out. It's ALLTHINGSNATURAL, four, as in the number four, and then life, LIFE. And I'll put it in the chat in a second.
0: Yes, put in the chat. Make sure everybody, you guys, hit her up, hit those socials, and let's support the people that are in business. Gabrielle, thank you so much. Hopefully we can get you on the chat some more, because this is an ongoing conversation. Especially, we haven't even touched the grain of salt of what can be possible in this particular conversation, right?
1: Oh, yes. Great conversation today. I'll definitely be here on Wednesdays.
0: All right.
1: Thank you so much, Sabir.
0: Thank you so much. I appreciate you. You have a good day. Yes. Yes. Yo, this is fantastic, because we're in an era where social media is quite possibly one of the most powerful machines in the world. One of the most powerful machines in the world, because it affects almost everything if you are in the matrix of social media. And it's proven us to have a mirror image. We're looking in social media, we're looking to have a mirror image in our hands of us. Or we're looking for someone to be a mirror image of us. And that's wild. So everybody's running around thinking that they're an individual, but they're really not. We're going to go to the chats when we come back after these messages. Zach, take me away.
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2: 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We're going to go to these chats real quick. Let's see. Alfonso Dupree said, let's go, black people, straight hair ain't the best hair. Alfonso Dupree said, agents make over $2 to $4 billion a year off of hair. That's true. There was actually a documentary about the hair care industry. I forgot. I think it might have been on PBS, but it was saying how the Asian world took over the hair care industry for most cultural most individuals. And why? So it's not anything against Asians, because you can lump a group of people into one, but I think the understanding is how, and you know, there's, you know, possibility in that particular industry for people to make a lot of money. Alfonso Dupree says, television is television. Don't be fooled. Black people, stop running from nature. Looks. Baybar said, is this Rihanna? Curly. Alfonso Dupree said, mental brainwashing is real big. What is going on, man? This is wild. We got to, before we take the caller, I don't know if this is Rihanna. If it was Rihanna calling, Rihanna call. One more time, Zach. Rihanna call. Caller, what's up?
3: Hey, what up, man?
2: What up?
3: I really just want to say that, I mean, I talked to Sherwin about this the other day. If black women, and he agreed that if black women were to decide, even just for this summer, for 90 days, that they were not going to buy hair products, from Asian beauty suppliers,
2: right?
3: Just the hair products. Sherwin believes that these people will go bankrupt. Yeah. And many of these people work and make money in our communities and then connect themselves to white nationalism. Mm-hmm. So that is something that I always speak out against when people come to our country that we built.
2: Yeah.
3: And don't understand that we built everything because of the whitewashed history.
2: Mm-hmm.
3: So this is against that, not particular individuals or even particular businesses, because this will be our opportunity to teach them what the truth is.
2: Right.
3: The other thing is, when it comes to women and beauty,
2: mm-hmm.
3: I don't know that white men criticize white women for trying to get as brown as they possibly can be, to where you'll see a woman from the back and she's as dark or darker than Toni Braxton,
2: right,
3: or Mary J. Blige, and then turns around and she's got blue eyes and she's a white lady because she lives in Florida.
2: Yeah.
3: So I think the great thing, we can look at this as a positive. The great thing about the diversity of this country and what it's supposed to be and what we can make it

0: me, because black people are the true patriots of this country,
1: yeah,
0: is that whatever you do as an individual that makes you feel good about yourself, if you think there's a particular characteristic about another race that you want to use for a little while, and then go back to your natural hair, that doesn't mean you hate yourself. Because I've never heard a white man say, this girl is too tan, she hates herself, she must want to be black. And mm-hmm. so I think we should police ourselves as black men in just the oversimplifying what someone does with their hair, because no matter what a black woman do with her hair, she's still a beautiful black queen that has stood next to us through this 400 years of tyranny that we are battling.
1: Yes, yes. Hey, thank you, caller. I really appreciate it.
0: My mama, your mama, and DJ Brother Z's mama, and as Outkast say, and even baby's mama.
1: Mm-hmm.
2: What?
1: Yep.
0: God bless, bro.
3: Right, leave my mama it. Out of it.
1: Well, we got a couple mamas up in here, too.
3: My mama don't know you.
1: Tripping. Listen.
3: And if she do, then you got some explaining to do.
1: I had no comment. You know, I think in terms of the bankrupt piece, I've been to China, I've been to a few Asian countries, and it is an industry. Really, it would have to be in order for that to happen, because it'll happen on a micro, very microscopic level. It would have to be where people do it in mass around the world. Yes, it could happen in certain communities, certain cities, certain states, regions, country, so on and so forth. But in order for the entire industry to really take note, then it would have to happen in part with, you know, a degree of additions to to that whole kind of boycotting. And it can't just be an entire boycott. You would have to like find alternatives for these moms and whoever else is taking care of people who have, you know, different types of hair. You have to find the alternative. So one industry will have to replace the next. It would have to be a really concerted, strategic effort on account of, you know, whoever else is in charge of this type of boycott, or else they won't go bankrupt soon enough. And then they'll find people, I'm not just saying, not talking about Asian folks, but people will find other things to replace it, because there are, you know, mad problems in the world. But that's neither here nor there. But I do believe that there is a systematic approach to it, that if you do it, to your point, then it could happen. But you would need, you know, you would need some, I mean, it'll be, you would need some work. It's some work. It's almost like the reparations conversation in a sense. So, and I know a lot of women who aren't going to go to work in this glass ceiling world, and they're not going to, you know, they don't put on the wig. They're going to grab the whatever else, and you put it on, and they're going to go to work. In certain places, as Gabrielle said, like, your hair is your crown. So a lot of times people wrap that joint up. They, you know, in a lot of areas, they wrap the crown up. And is it possible that when you are looking at your hair, do you just need to just put a scarf over it, like old school, like moms used to do, or like some of the other faiths? You don't have to call yourself a Muslim or, you know, a 5%er or whatever else. But, you know, is it possible you just wrap it up? Because the pressure from society

0: is telling you to take the you know, the headscarf off from, you know, from the nighttime and take that off and, you know, show your crown, which is fine. You know, that don't touch my hair like salons, you know, don't touch my hair. But yeah, and if you want to if you want to change it up, you can change it up. And I know most women do. They do it a lot, especially black women. They change it up, and they're leaders in kind of the hair care and hairstyling industry since the beginning of the time. But I think there are changes that need to be made. If you're not detoxifying yourself from these harmful products, here are some detoxification techniques that you can use. You can start hydrating yourself, drinking a lot of water. You can start sweating. So if you're not sweating, then you know the follicles, and I'm not the expert, but I'm pretty sure the hair follicles aren't getting nutrients and aren't replacing old nutrients with brand new nutrients, right? Or exercise. You can sleep. You can literally sleep. You can stop drinking. You don't have to take in alcohol. Alcohol numbs the nerves. I could talk about alcohol in, you know, many different formats, but I'm going to take this break and we're going to pay these bills. Zach, take me away.
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1: 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It's DJ Brother.

0: Z, and you're listening to the best of The Grapevine with Manon Sabir. 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
1: Oh, yeah. Let's keep that going a little bit. That beat right there. Woo! We spend so much time talking about success, but not enough time talking about what's draining us physically, because healing is not just mental. It's physical too, y'all. It is physical too. I'm going to go to this chat real quick. So, let's see. The chat. Alfonso says mental brainwashing is real big time. Yes, it is. And black man was told not to judge or tell the black woman how to wear her hair. The white man will send you home if you wear a fro. It's called dress code. Yeah, I'm not telling anyone how and where to wear their hair, because I am tragic in that department. It's not, man, the only thing I could do is do it up the little brush up joint, spin that little baby around, tie it up, out the door. I can braid a little bit though. Like I ain't gonna front. Like I will take down some braids and braid that joint right back up. But I got a finger that just don't operate well. So it got broke in a fight a long time ago. So
2: what?
1: Yeah, man. Like bad tendons in my pinky finger. So sometimes it just seizes up. So maybe I just need to just continue to hire folks. Nah, I'm just joking. I want to drive home the point that if we are taking care of our hair, if you got a beard, you got hair too, man. Like if you stressed or if you sleep deprived, if you're in a lot of environmental toxins, like your body keeps score. So remember, like you don't want to get to the point to where you're losing it. You don't want to lose your hair. Your body's going to keep that score. I want to say that as your body keeps score, make sure you take in the right products or look for the right products. You got ginger, turmeric, chlorophyll, beet juice, ashwagandha. We got sea moss. You can take sea moss, leafy greens. You can start juicing. Oh, my gosh. You can juice. You can literally juice. You can go and get a juicer from Target. You get a juicer from Target and just start juicing. Put some apples in it. Put some kale in there. Put some ginger in there. And you can start juicing. Like, straight up. Just start juicing. You can grow your hair from the inside out. Straight that. You can literally grow your hair from the inside out. So I'm closing in on the end of this show, and there was something I wanted to discuss, and I learned about it today because I'm inspired by it. I'm inspired by the fact that this individual has created an industry for himself. These two individuals have created an industry for themselves within their own fabric of their friendship. And that's LeBron James and Maverick Carter. They may be building a $5 billion international basketball league. And I don't know how confirmed this is, but this is huge. And it speaks to black ownership in the global era. And let's break that down, because for a kid from Akron, Ohio, if you ever been to Akron, Ohio,

Man, it's small-ish. It's like our Madison to Milwaukee. We're Milwaukee, that's their, like, it's that. But it's small-ish for a person, people from Akron, Ohio, this little small town, to come out of their hoop and pretty much keep their nose clean and hit the big time and bring their homies along with them and come out and think about ownership in this land of owners who are gatekeepers. They, you know, a lot of times, yeah, not more people are starting to become minority owners and also majority owners. Magic, shout out to Magic Johnson. A lot of people are starting to become that level ownership. But, you know, having an international basketball league is one of the best ways to buck the system. And LeBron and Maverick, they're not saying, hey, you know what? This is an alternative to the NBA, but it's part and parcel of where a lot of basketball players are going. They're going into this era of, I'm going to save my money or I'm going to multiply it. I'm going to talk to a person like Rashawn Williams and down in Atlanta, and I'm going to double this. I'm going to double, triple. I'm going to, you know, invest in the IPO. I'm going to put my money where my heart is. I'm not going to put it in jewels, clothes, cars, the club. I'm going to reinvest it. I'm going to put it in appreciating assets. I'm going to put it in, like, you know, if I got to put it in old school cars, or if I got to put it in art, that's where I'm going to put my money. But I'm going to make sure that I am putting my money where my mouth is. And this, you know, international sports ownership is a very hot topic. Not only are we thinking about sports in the basketball sense, like, nah, basketball is like small. We're talking about soccer. You're talking about cricket. You're talking about paddle, pickleball. You're like, those sports are huge. They're growing. So if you are an investor in any form of the word, please make sure you think about investing in international sports. Badminton, they got badminton, table tennis. I know in Miami, there's a place in Miami where there's a franchise that this guy, it's almost like Anytime Fitness, where, you know, you go in, you swipe your card, you go in, you set up you do the sports and then you leave, right? Like it's touchless. It's a ping pong business. This guy developed a ping pong franchise where you swipe your card, you go in, you play ping pong with your people, and then you leave. Like, but ping pong is everywhere. As long as you have a table, two people, and a little plastic ball, you can swat it back and forth and then bounce. Like, basketball isn't the only game. And LeBron is showing it, as he's part owner in plenty of other sports. Plenty. And they're also backing, as quiet as it kept, they're also, a lot of these folks are also backing some athletes that aren't getting paid. So, and quiet, that quiet money is real. They're investing in actual athletes. Like, some of the track athletes are getting paid by some of the other athletes in other sports through, you know, different forms of of business. And it's not the sport that LeBron and Maverick are trying to control. We can do without that in a way. They're looking at

at media rights, like owning the media, what you watch, and all of the businesses that media can produce, they're looking at owning those entities, infrastructure, and also this is economic leverage. This is huge economic leverage. But Matt, you're right. Alphonso Dupree, Magic Johnson, and Shaq are two of the biggest names in the business doing it huge. Shaq, man, the guy owns a whole bunch. Listen, thank y'all for tuning in to the Grapevine. I'm excited. I'm excited because I get to go grab my daughter. We're going to try to play in the rain a little bit. No, I'm just kidding. We're going to get out of this storm. But if you don't do anything, do this one thing and detox. Take care of yourself. Love on the people that you are. Make mistakes. Recover from the mistakes, because some people may not see the next day. So I love you. We love you. It's the Truth Nation. Up next, we got Jazz Tyler and Digi Meech. The Truth Radio, The Grapevine. Take me out, Zach.

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Good morning. Welcome to the program. Today is Wednesday, June 10th, 2026. On Monday, I began my program discussing a situation that happened with one of my friends the previous week, where he went into an unauthorized area of a restaurant and used a service sink that is designated for employees and employees only of that establishment. And the manager took issue with my friend who was in an unauthorized area and taking that liberty to use the service sink. Now, my friend felt that he was in the right because he wanted to better clean an outdoor seating area that he thought was a little dirty and a little dusty. So he was able to obtain a bar rag, and then he went to the service sink that is for employees only and wiped down the table. And the manager made it clear, you can't be back there. That is

not for customers. That is for employees only. And my friend, standing on his actions, like, look, the table was dirty. I wanted to clean the table. And then the manager goes on and says, but you went to an area in which you were not allowed. And then the manager then asked my friend to leave. My friend did not. He stayed. The manager said, I'm not going to allow you to order food or drink, and I'm going to call the police if you don't leave. My friend stayed. And stayed until the police arrived. And all the police did was reinforce what the manager of that establishment had been telling my friend. You can't be in an area. The manager asked you to leave. Now the police are here. And the police made him leave. Do you believe that in that situation that I described for you when I talked about it on Monday and as I describe it to you again right now, do you believe that my friend was bullied by the manager of that establishment that told him you went to an unauthorized area regardless of why you were back there? Do you believe that that manager bullied my friend? My friend didn't leave. He sat down. Said, I'm not going anywhere. Even after the manager said, we're not going to serve you because you were not listening to the management of this establishment. And then the police come. And the police, of course, took his name, took his information, et cetera, et cetera. And they also asked him to leave, obviously, with more severe penalties if he did not follow the police's orders to leave. Now, remember, the police were only called because he refused to leave and he was kicked out because he went to an unauthorized area. Whether he felt that he was in the right or not, he went to a space designated employees only. Do you believe that my friend was bullied? Ladies and gentlemen, being in an unauthorized area is provocation. I have read a lot of commentary and heard a lot of conversation about the situation that happened with, and it's an unfortunate situation all the way around. I must start by giving that disclaimer. But the emotional responses to it are not substitute for fact. In this country, with its varied and storied histories, there is proof and documentation that Black people and Blackness has been looked at differently. It is separate. It is unique in this country. And because of its differences and its separation and its uniqueness, it oftentimes is subjected to harm. We have to agree with that. And because there has been so much harm, either done to us personally, done to our family members, done to our lineage, our ancestry, we see far too often, we see any opportunity to kill or harm a white person as justified no matter what. Because what a lot of us do is we take our fear, our angst, our anger, our hatred, and our anxiety that we have against white people because of what they've done, because of slavery and the Confederacy and the KKK and Jim Crow. We have all of this pent up historical PTSD. So whenever we see a Black person that could potentially be the victim of white people, especially big white boys, and that Black person acts in a way that we wish our ancestors could, because a lot of us say, oh, well, if I was back in slave times, I wouldn't let my slave master do that to me. I would have killed my slave master. No, you would not have. But when we see a situation where someone Black does attack, they do go on the offensive, finally against a white aggressor, we see that Black person as reasonable, as justified, and as innocent. Ladies and gentlemen, that is an emotional response. And I know that our emotions feel very real to us. They do. But our emotions, and however real they

feel are not a substitute for the law. Here's what I blame, and I'm going to get to the details of it because, ladies and gentlemen, like 75 to 80% of us have this wrong. And we have these emotional responses because too many of us are raised by women. Too many of us. And how a woman feels is law. I saw it growing up. How my mama felt is how everybody's day went in the house. It didn't matter why she felt that way. None of that was relevant. How she felt became objective fact, even though it was only objective fact to her. It didn't matter if it was real, justified, or not. If I park in a handicapped spot, I just got to run in for a second. Relax. I'm not going to be in there very long. I got to go into the Metro Market. I got to get some grape soda and a watermelon. I just got to go in real quick. Oh, wait, they got spaghetti sauce on sale. Maybe I need to get a cart. So I get some spaghetti sauce. I give them a grape soda. I give me a watermelon. Speaking of watermelon, I bought me a big old watermelon yesterday. Looked like a pregnant lady's belly. Ooh, I got a big fat watermelon. I can't wait to bust that open when I get home. Side note on that. I parked in a handicapped spot. I'm not going to be in there that long. And then when I come out of the store after, I don't know, 45 minutes, because technically that's not that long. That's not that long to me. Well, the line was had a lot of people in it. They only had two cashiers working. So I was in the grocery store for 45 minutes, and I parked in a handicapped spot. If I come out to my vehicle after I parked in a handicapped spot, and I know that some of you may think that I am, but I am not handicapped. And if a police officer is giving me a ticket, am I being bullied by that cop? If I go to a women's event for women, maybe it's celebrating women's rights or when women got the, you know, suffrage and they were able to vote. Let's say I go to a women's event and it's me, Sherwin Hughes, and I'm going there just as an observer. It's not, men are not excluded, but it's a women's event. And let's say the women's bathroom accommodations at this event, let's say it's at a Milwaukee County park, or maybe at some private facility that they rented out. And they have better restroom facilities for women because it's a women's event. Now, there's a men's bathroom. Ooh, but the men's bathroom is yucky. It's gross. And it's really far away. The men's bathroom is on the other side of the courtyard. It's a long walk. And it just happens to be inclement weather. Now, remember, Sherwin Hughes is at this women's event. It's for women. There's a lot of women there. There's a couple of fellas there. But it's mostly for women. And the women's bathroom accommodations are very nice. They've got nice soft toilet paper. They have an attendant in the bathroom. It's a very nice restroom. The men's bathroom is somewhere else. It's further away. It's not as nice. And it's raining. If I, as a man, go into that women's bathroom because, well, the men's bathroom is too far away and it's not as nice, and those women begin to beat me and physically remove me, am I being bullied? Or is my entering an unauthorized area the provocation? Let's say the Green Bay Packers are playing the Chicago Bears at Lambeau Field. It's cold and snowy. And it's halftime. And where this particular Chicago Bear may be, maybe he's an offensive lineman or a defensive lineman. Maybe he's a wide receiver. Maybe he's a tight end or a running back. And he just happens to be a little bit closer to the Green Bay Packers locker room. Now, the Chicago Bears, absolutely, there's a visitor's locker room at Lambeau Field. But this particular Chicago Bear, it's like, nah, it's too cold and it's snowing. I'm just going to go and hang out in the Green Bay Packers locker room, even though I have a designated locker room where I can be with my team. I'm going to sit in the Green Bay Packers locker room, and then the Packers enter their locker room one by one, and they see a Chicago Bear in their locker room, and they begin to, let's just say, forcibly remove them. The Chicago Bear in the Green Bay Packers locker room, in which the Chicago Bear has no permission, has no authorization. In fact, there's a whole nother locker room that he could be in, he should be in, but he's in the Packers locker room, well, just because it's closer. Is that Chicago?

0: Chicago Bear being bullied when those Green Bay Packers act to remove that Chicago Bear from their locker room? I know I'm going to regret this, but let's talk to Bob. You're on 101.7 The Truth.
1: Sherwin, your incident, oh, hello, Sherwin. Your incidents or examples are not relevant to the incident that happened. No matter how, and the word bullied, you're bending it. Number one, man, sit your butt down.
0: I had enough of that. Just ended his misery quickly. So I'm going to take a break. I'm going to come back. I'm going to give you the details of what actually happened. And I know that this may be difficult for someone to navigate because your feelings and your sentiments are telling you one thing, that Carmelo Anthony should have gotten away with murdering a teenage boy. And here's the interesting thing about this whole story. The one that he stabbed was not even the brother that he was having the physical altercation with. He stabbed the brother that actually wasn't having any physical contact with him. And the fact that we as black people who are on these intimate terms with trouble, with trauma, with racial animosity, like we know this stuff better than anybody else. The fact that we try to get justice in just ways is exceptionally troubling to me, because that only serves to harm our community. When we wish for someone's innocence, when they actually took a life, what are you doing with a knife at a track meet for? Why are you sitting with the opposite team? I played football for Brown Deer High School. I'm very fond of those days. We had a bunch of rivals. In fact, Brown Deer, we hated everybody. Because at the time, we were one of the blackest suburban schools. We hated New Berlin Eisenhower. We hated New Berlin West. We hated Slinger. We hated Slinger a lot. We hated West Milwaukee. We hated everybody. We were rivals with everybody. And sometimes we just decided that, hey, this team is now going to be our new rival. We just decided one year that Pewaukee was going to be our rival just because we didn't like them. Do you understand what we would have done as Brown Deer High School football players if one of those St. Francis or West Milwaukee or Slinger or New Berlin West or New Berlin Eisenhower players was in our locker room? We would have beat them to death. That's what we would have done. I'm telling you right now. In the spirit of competition, if your rival is in your place and in your space, because that's the provocation. Let's say that that New Berlin Eisenhower, that West Milwaukee football player is like, well, it's raining and I don't want to go into the visitor's locker room. I'm going to hang out in here. No. You don't get to do that. You need to go to where you are authorized to be. And then when we physically remove that player, we're not bullying them. They were the provocateur. Now, this also doesn't help us that only 5% of all attorneys in the United States are African American. So that means we don't have enough of a community connection or familial connection to attorneys. The overwhelming majority of African Americans are not attorneys. So we don't have as much exposure to the objectivity of the law. The law doesn't care how you feel. The law doesn't care that black people have been bullied by white people and treated poorly by white people since our inception into this country. That does not matter. That is not relevant. You have to look at the merits of a particular case. And whenever we see somebody black striking out offensively against somebody white, even though the black person may have been in the wrong, we seem to ignore that. But I also see this attitude in our goddamn kids. Well, these kids, they want to be out in the parks at 11 o'clock, 12 o'clock at night and dancing and twerking on cars. They don't think they doing nothing wrong. Yeah, but the law says you have a curfew and the parks close at 10 o'clock. That don't matter. We don't have nowhere else to go. We should be able to break all the rules. We should be able to stay at the lakefront till 2, 3, and 4, or 5 o'clock in the morning. No. We actually have a law that says you have to go home at a certain time. And then when the cops come and arrest all those kids, are those kids being bullied by the cops? We're going to have to get this thing right now. I understand that this is evoking a lot of emotion, but your emotion, when it comes to the perspective of the law, your emotion is not real because it cannot be proven in a court of law. What can be proven in a court of law is you had a young man that was in a place in which he was not authorized. He did not leave. He was forcibly removed. And because they were attempting to forcibly remove him because he was in a place he was not supposed to be, you can't say he was bullied. Now, had them white boys win.

0: into his tent. Had them white boys from that opposite school, that other team that Carmelo was competing, had they gone to where he was at, where Carmelo was actually designated to be, if Carmelo was with his team, well, absolutely them white boys should have got it. But that is not what happened, and y'all know it. I'm going to take a break, come back, and give you the rest of the facts so we can be objective about this one. The Truth with Sherwin Hughes. Will be right back.
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0: 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And also, I got my Boom Ping Ping shirt on today. Look at that. I got my Boom Ping Ping on. Yeah, buddy. No, these are not for sale. Sherwin, can I buy one? You can buy this one off my back for $74,519 plus tax.
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0: Let me look at my breasts now. I'm looking at my knockers. Everybody get a screenshot of it. There you go. All right. Can I get back to work? Let me get back to work now. If I come home from a long day of radio, ooh, I'm worn out at noon, tired, and I pull the vehicle into the garage, I go in the house and I see somebody that I don't know, somebody I've never met, and somebody I did not give permission to sitting on my couch. Well, it's raining outside. And their house is very far away, and they don't feel like walking. They're just going to hang out on my couch and watch my TV and eat my watermelon until it stops raining. And I forcibly remove that person from my house because they have no authorization to be there. Am I bullying that person? Or am I defending my space? What we can't do is we can't change narratives to fit a kind of offensive action that we wish that we could take. And I don't think it's fair for us to put Carmelo Anthony... Let's be clear. Let's say he does the whole 35 piece, okay? Let's say he does it, which maybe he does, maybe he doesn't. And stop thinking he's going to get out on appeal. There's no new information that's going to be revealed in this situation. If you are in an area, and here's the thing. All of y'all know that, because if you come home and you see somebody that's not authorized to be in your space, y'all going to try to kill him. The person that is in the unauthorized area is the provocateur. And I don't even know how I can fix my mind to see that any differently. If there's a man in the women's bathroom, now that might have some fluidity to it, but you guys know what I'm getting at when I say that. If I walk into the women's bathroom because it's closer, I'm not authorized to be in there. And if those women that are in the bathroom doing what women do in the bathroom, if they forcibly remove me or attempt to, and I stab one of those women, please think about that for a second. Can I just take that scenario right there? If a man is in an unauthorized area where it's designated for women and those women are like, yo, get out of here. And the man says, I ain't leaving. And the women are like, no, you're going to get out of here. And there's 3, 4, 5, 6 women, 6 sturdy women. And they're putting their paws on that man because he is in an unauthorized area. It says women only. Can that man kill one of those women? Can that man stab one of those women in the heart and say, those women were bullying me? And I know exactly how you're going to answer it, but for some reason, we're looking at this case through the lens of, yeah, OJ got y'all a little twisted. We thought that we could just kill white folks. OJ is dead now, by the way. Let's say Carmelo does all 35 years. He's going to be 54 years old when he gets out of prison. He still has life ahead of him. He killed a boy. Now, how rough they were with him, I don't know. I know that in my day, because I'm looking at the sports analogy, and I talked about this a little bit yesterday. When we were competing against a team when we were in high school, our coaches, knowing that we are young men and we're very impressionable, they had us almost like dehumanizing the other team. Like if it was homecoming, we would build effigies of our rival team's mascot and like set it on fire and pee on it. You know what I mean? So if you see your rival in a competition in your designated space, you're going to remove them.

And then imagine you're removing somebody that's in your designated space, somebody you're competing against, and then they kill you. There's no other way, I don't think, that we can view this situation. Carmelo Anthony claimed he acted in self-defense when he fatally stabbed 17-year-old Austin Metcalf during a high school track meet in Frisco, Texas on April 2nd, 2025. His defense team argued that he was in a volatile situation and feared he would be jumped by a group. However, following a trial where prosecutors argued Anthony provoked the fight, a Texas jury rejected his self-defense claim. On June 9, 2026, Anthony was found guilty of murder and sentenced to 35 years in prison. A teen was found guilty of murder over the fatal stabbing of another teen at a high school track meet last year and sentenced to 35 years. Carmelo Anthony, age 19, was indicted on first-degree murder and the fatal stabbing of 17-year-old Austin Metcalf at a track meet in Frisco, Texas, April of 2025. Prosecutors called the stabbing, quote, senseless and plain and simple murder, while the defense argued that Anthony acted in self-defense. Following the announcement of the jury's announcement, Metcalf's parents and his twin brother delivered emotional victim impact statements addressing Anthony directly. Quote, "We will never know what our future could have been," Megan Metcalf, Austin Metcalf's mother, said to local television affiliate WFAA. "For journalists, activists, this is a story. For our family, this is a reality." Jeff Metcalf, Austin Metcalf's father, said his son's death destroyed the person he used to be. Quote, "People think grief is sadness. It is not. It is rage, pure, unfiltered rage," he said, as he slammed his fist on the table, according to WFAA. The jury began deliberating midday Tuesday before reaching the guilty verdict. In about 3 hours, according to a court spokesperson, the jurors could have considered manslaughter, which carries a sentence of up to 20 years. The same jury reached a decision on the sentence after several more hours of deliberation on Tuesday. After being remanded to the custody of the sheriff's office,

0: hey, dude, you're not supposed to be in here. You're not with our team. You're not with our school. What are you doing in here? Hey, yo, you got to get out of here. All right, my bad. It's raining. I just wanted somewhere to chill. No, you're right. You're right. Because Carmelo might have said, you know what, if y'all were in my team's tent, I would have said the exact same thing. What if he just got up and left? We wouldn't even know his name. But now we're trying to find a way to justify why he murdered this boy? Come on now. We sound, in wanting to justify this murder as being quote-unquote self-defense, we sound like when white folks kill us, don't we? We sound just like them. Well, we seen the black guy walking down the street and it looked like he was going to do something, so we shot him in the back. And all the white people say, yeah, it was self-defense. We sound just like them. That's why I wanted to be very specific and objective about this. If you are in an area you're not supposed to be in and you are told to leave, I tell you what, you don't believe me? Try it. Go to a space or a place where you're not designated to be. Go to, next time you go to a restaurant, go sit your ass down in the kitchen. You remember, you're a patron at the restaurant. Go in the kitchen. Say, well, I like it back here. This is where all the food is being made. And they ask you to leave. You say, no, I don't want to leave. I don't want to go out into the dining area where, you know, I'm supposed to be. It's too loud in the dining area. I'd rather be back here in the kitchen with the chef. And then they tell you to leave. And then one of those chefs is like, yo, get your ass out of here. No, I don't want to. And chefs got knives too now. Each and every responsible human being that is listening to this program knows that there are areas in which we can be, we are designated to be, and there are areas in which we are not designated to be. And if we are asked to leave and we refuse for whatever reason, we are provoking them to forcibly remove us, and we don't get to call that bullying. Like, we can't live in a world, I'm taking race out of this. We can't live in a world where rules don't apply based upon how we feel. Carmelo Anthony, he didn't feel like leaving his rival's tent. He just didn't want to. And for him, I'm sure he's like, hey, I don't feel like going. I don't have to. But for the people whose space he was in, where he was not authorized to be, they were being violated. And that's about as plain and simple as it can possibly get. I'm going to take a break, come back, and read the rest of the details of the case. 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

0: Not Really a City Girl says, good God, are we influenced by what we see online? Austin already knowing the kid. They didn't know each other. Where did that come from? Can somebody answer me that question? In fact, there's so much going on in the YouTube chat, and I'm probably like 15 or 20 minutes behind of where I have the chat paused and where the chat is right now. Where did that narrative come from that these kids knew each other? They went to different schools. They had no relationship whatsoever. They had never seen each other. There was no previous interaction, because if there was previous interaction, there would have been witnesses. Oh, yeah, Carmelo knew Austin, and, yeah, they used to argue and all. They used to fight, and they fought at the mall. Like, where did that come from? Like, that's a made-up manufactured narrative. There's another made-up manufactured narrative that they were jumping him and beating him up. That's just stuff that – you guys ever play Telephone? You guys remember the game Telephone? You ever play Telephone? Xavier, you played Telephone? Where we, I remember we played Telephone. We was in high school, and we started with, like, our simple sentence. And then one person – the teacher came up with a sentence and told one person. We're all sitting in a big old circle. Whole classroom, 30-some kids are in a circle. And the teacher had a sentence. We didn't know what the sentence was. The teacher then whispered that sentence into one of the kids' ears. That kid went and sat down. And then whispered what the teacher said to the kid right next to them. And then the kid next to them, they whispered what they heard, et cetera, et cetera. By the time we got to the last kid, and the sentence would have been something like, the sun goes down at dusk. By the time the last kid received that sentence, it was, I drive a Lamborghini and I love cocaine and strippers. As the information continues down that train, sentences get morphed, they get altered, somebody didn't hear the words correctly, and then it takes on a whole new form. We have generated a whole narrative to justify why Carmelo Anthony killed a 17-year-old kid. Well, he was being bullied. Well, no, they knew each other. And so the other part is, oh, they beat him up real bad. Do you know that Carmelo's defense team would have published all the photos? If Carmelo had like a black eye and had bruises and had contusions and was bleeding, because if they legitimately beat him up, because these white boys would have, they would have worked him over. They really would have. And it would have been physical evidence. There would have been a police report where, oh no, Carmelo had actual like injuries. That boy, his skin was flawless in that mugshot. They didn't beat him up. And this is troubling because there may be another scenario where an innocent black child is killed. Somebody brought up George Zimmerman and Trayvon Martin. It's kind of similar. Like, people will make up a narrative as to why Trayvon Martin should have been killed, and all he was doing was walking home in the rain with an Arizona iced tea and some Skittles and had his hood up. And then George Zimmerman, who was the provocateur, turned himself into the victim. If you are in an unauthorized, this is basic rules. If you're in an unauthorized area, if somebody is in your house, as an example, now I know that that tent is not technically that team's house, but it's their designated area. And if a rival is in your tent and you ask them to leave, in this story, they asked him to leave 15 times and he didn't. He said, oh, I'm not going nowhere. I remember when we were kids, we wouldn't have had that kind of patience with a rival. We would have asked him. In fact, we wouldn't even ask them to leave. We would have forcibly removed them immediately. Let's talk to the caller. You're on 1017 The Truth. How are you?
1: Good morning, brother. I'm doing great. Awesome day today.

0: with the exception of hearing this news. And I want to first say that for me, anybody who, regardless of your race, if you're putting your hands on somebody, there's a legal term for that. That's battery and hostility. Track and field is a lot different than football.
1: Can we stick to the merits of the situation?
0: I don't know if you ran track, but track teams actually.
1: Can we stick to the merits of the situation? I got other calls that I got to take. This has nothing
0: to
1: do with the sport they were playing.
0: Okay, what I'm going to say is in track, they share space, particularly if it's raining. You are usually welcomed into. Now, I know football is a different thing.
1: The caller, not in this case.
0: I'm glad that.
1: Not in this. We're not going to add stuff to make it fit. Not in this case. This was designated for that particular team.
0: I'm just saying.
1: But can we stick to the merits of this? Otherwise, I'm going to move on.
0: I'm sticking to my point. For me, because track, I ran track, and many times we would let other people into our tents if it was raining. I played football. To your point, we would never allow another person into our space. But if you put your hands on somebody, you have committed battery, a hostile act, which does not mean you should be killed. It means that I'm glad you made a better choice, because had you even given a concussion to a kid from Pewaukee, we might not be listening to you on the radio. And the racism is on both sides. There was a man out there calling for this young man who's 19, who's not old enough legally, because these are facts, to get the death penalty in Texas to be executed. So there was immediate racism, talking about his family. And this boy is a nearly a 4-point student who made a stupid choice to pull a knife out in a state where everybody has a weapon. Most people have guns.
1: Are you agreeing that a 17-year-old boy bringing a weapon to a track meet is something that's reasonable and justified? I thought we don't want kids to have weapons in schools.
0: I bet he wasn't the only one with something in his book bag. Some of them probably had guns.
1: Y'all can't stay on this, the merits of this for nothing. The caller said, I ran track, went in the 70s. And since when do rivals share space on the field of competition? Come on. Well, let's try it again. Ron, you're on 101.7 The Truth. How are you?
2: Thanks for taking my call, Sherwin. You know, I'm a little confused a little bit because you said that Carmelo could have simply got the tent, walked in the rain, and got his own tent or whatever, which is true. But also, the kid, the victim, he could have really got a coach and said, hey, man, this guy's in our tent. He needs to get up out of here or something's going to happen or whatever. He would have phrased it.
1: Why would he
2: that
1: do would have that?
2: Been another choice.
1: That's not a coach's responsibility
2: because he was so perturbed.
1: If you see somebody that is an area in which they are not designated, why you need to go be a snitch and go get the coach? Like, yo, get out of here, dude.
2: No, it's not being a snitch. It's avoiding confrontation. And on top of that, it doesn't give the Caucasian kid the right to put his hands on him.
1: Correct.
2: Because he's in the wrong tent.
1: He could have went and got a coach. In an undesignated area? Okay, then I guess we're done with the conversation, right? If you're in an area you're not supposed to be, so as adults, like, how do y'all? I remember the teacher's lounge when I was a student. Hey, Sherwin. Oh, hey, Mr. Shrafinski. How are you, Sherwin? Can you go in the teacher's lounge and hand these papers to Miss Smith? She's in the teacher's lounge. I said, oh, Mr. Shrafinski, I'm not authorized to be in the teacher's lounge. He's like, no, I'll just go give her these papers. I walk into the teacher's lounge. First thing, all I smell was cigarette smoke. You know, back in the day, teachers could smoke in school. And there was a little hallway, and you could hear the teacher. Oh, they just a clamoring. I swear some of them was drunk. And one of the teachers would be walking toward me. Sherwin, what are you doing in here? You're not supposed to be in here. This is the teacher. But I got papers from Mr. Shrafinski. Do you think that I would have gone in that teacher's lounge and just sat down amongst those teachers? Absolutely not. How are we just, like, making stuff up? Like, oh, they all share space. If that was, in fact, the case, where they, at this track meet, all the kids are all under one tent, the defense would have said that. My client was in an area with several of his other teammates in the same tent as the Metcalf brothers. But that was never introduced in testimony because that was not the situation. And we're just over here making stuff up to justify a black person killing a white person. Because some of y'all clearly want to kill white people. And so when a black person does kill a white person, no matter what, we'll bend the rules. We'll change the whole story. Some of y'all will swear that you were there.

0: sure when I was there. Come on, you guys. Seriously. I'm going to take a break, come back. We're not going to reach any agreement, but I'm standing on the facts and on the merits because I know and you all know how you would react to someone that is in a space in which they are not designated nor authorized, especially if that space was yours. Also, I'm not okay with the fact that he had a knife and then somebody is saying, a lot of kids carry weapons. Isn't that a problem? Especially if you know that you can cause great bodily harm with a weapon. Doesn't that embolden you to go to places and spaces where you shouldn't be? See, this is why concealed carry is a problem. And I told you all about when I concealed carry for 5 years. I never once needed my weapon. I never pulled it. I never shot anybody. But it would make me go into places and spaces where I knew that I didn't belong, but because I had a weapon, I felt bold. Because you have a weapon and you feel bold and you feel empowered and you know what kind of damage you can do to somebody does not give you authorization to be where you are not allowed. Because Carmelo was like, ain't nobody gonna tell me nothing. I got a knife in my bag and now he's serving 35 years, another black man in prison. And we're over here justifying it. Now, sometimes the criminal justice system is unfair. It is. I don't think it is in this case. In fact, I know it's not. He's going to be 54 years old when he gets out, assuming he serves all 35, and there's no guarantee he serves all 35. And that's obviously a long time to spend in prison. But Austin Metcalf is dead. He's never going to be able to get out and have a family. He killed somebody. And Carmelo is going to have, you know, some pretty long days for maybe the next foreseeable years and decades. But he will one day potentially get out and be able to resume his life. Please think about that. The Truth with Sherwin Hughes. I'll be right back.
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0: The deadly stabbing occurred at a Frisco Independent School District stadium on April 2nd, 2025, during a track and field competition involving multiple schools in the district. Police said Metcalf, an 11th grader at Frisco Memorial High School, was stabbed during an altercation under his school's tent in the stadium bleachers. Witnesses said the two got into an argument over Anthony, a then 17-year-old student at Frisco Centennial High School, being under Metcalf's school tent during the rainy track meet. Did it say that any other schools were allowed in the tent, that it was a community tent for all of the competing teams to be under? No. It was that particular school's tent. Now, let's just start with that premise right there. Now, I want you to change this into something that's relatable. Let's say you or your child are in a designated area for you and your child marked as such, and someone from somewhere else that is not authorized to be there is where they're not supposed to be, and you ask them to leave and they don't leave. And then that person kills you or your child. I think somebody said, there's so much going on in a YouTube chat. Somebody said, oh, the criminal justice system is so unfair. It's always going to be unfair if you don't understand the law. If you cannot understand objective fact, then the criminal justice system is always going to look like the scales are going to be tipped, because we may not want to believe something, and we may feel that all white people are justified in getting killed no matter what they do. If any white person ever puts their hands on a black person, even if that black person is doing something they're not supposed to do, if they are somewhere they're not supposed to be. I have seen situations where someone, a black person, is pulling out a gun and shooting at the police, and the cops shoot him and kill him. Well, they didn't have to kill him, though. They could have shot him in his toe. Let's talk to Ann. You're on 101.7 The Truth. How are you, Ann?
1: Yes, sir, if that's the right word to put it. On the way driving from work, I was, I don't know what station it was, but it assumed it was a predominantly white audience. And they were calling in, and they were backing, you know, the verdict. And yes, yes, yes. And this is and then I tune in to you, and I feel like you're making exceptions, and you're erring to the side of Carmelo was in the wrong. And because the boy asked him 15 times. So first of all, 15 times, that's harassment. And then what was the tone in which he asked him? And I don't believe he was
0: Because I don't want you to just to manufacture a narrative, I'm going off of what actually happened. Carmelo was in a place he was not supposed to be. He was asked to leave.
1: After this. Okay.
0: And he did not leave. And he also was armed, and they were not.
1: Can I speak? Okay. First of all, let's get to the initial premise. What was it about Carmelo that made him determined that he shouldn't have been there? Carmelo saw his friend. His friend yelled at him, spoke to him, and said, hey, Carmelo. Carmelo went up the steps and was talking to him. What was it about Carmelo that made this white boy determine, oh, you shouldn't be here? And then he goes up five flights of stairs.
0: Where did you get all that information? Where is that article where there's flights of steps and he was talking to somebody else? Because I'm reading the actual report from a news station in Texas that was in the courtroom.
1: I'm just asking you
0: where the information came from.
1: I like the station, but you always err on the side. That's the problem.
0: Can you tell me where you got
1: that? Them white people out there, they clap and parade and everything else, but you always want to see, Carmelo was in the
0: right.
1: Where is that
0: article?
1: I'm going to let you go, and I'm going to let you wallow.
0: This is why you don't argue with a woman, because that's... I would love to know where that story was. I'm getting a news report from Texas from one of the only media outlets that was allowed in the courtroom. If there's a whole nother narrative and a whole nother story where there was interaction with a whole bunch of other kids and they singled Carmelo out,

0: love to read that article. But did you notice when I asked her where she got that information from? She just heard it somewhere on the internet. And I don't care who is cheering and parading the verdict. That ain't got nothing to do with the merits and the facts of the case. I am seeing far too many African-American people wanting to justify the murder of somebody white, even when the black person was in the wrong. Because if the tables were turned, if somebody white was in a black area, and then that white person who's not supposed to be where they're at, they're in our space, our area designated for us, and that white person turns around and kill and stab that black person in the heart when the black person was where they were supposed to be, but the white person was not. Come on now. The truth was sure when he was to be back for hour two.
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Welcome to Hour 2 of The Truth with Sherwin Hughes, talking about the Carmelo Anthony case and how we will add whatever to the story to make it justified. And it's actually really simple. And I find that people have got to add in a bunch of other details and narratives, and then they have to move from the merits of the case and make it a larger situation about race in America, which is stupid. That's an emotional response to something that happened objectively. And I think part of the emotional sentiments that we're getting is because people think that their emotions are real, and how you feel about white people is not being projected through this particular case. And of course, oh my God, yes, your feelings are justified. Yes, he should have been able to kill that white teenage boy, even though he was in a place he wasn't supposed to be in. Like, we're not putting any responsibility. Our kids are growing up in a world where black kids can do and say whatever they want, and when consequences come down on them, it's because of racism. Like, we didn't even grow up in that kind of world. Like, when did that transition take place where we don't take any kind of responsibility? Maybe let's give him the benefit of the doubt. Here I am over here adding stuff into the story. Maybe he didn't know he wasn't supposed to be in that tent. Maybe it was raining real hard and he just saw an empty seat and he sat down. If his presence in a rival team's tent was making somebody uncomfortable, then I guess you're just going to have to get wet. You're going to have to go over to where your team is at. Where was his team? Like, was he there by himself? No, his team, the other competitors, because I don't know if he ran, the 400 or the 100, whatever. His team was probably somewhere else. Why was he not sitting with his team? And let's just say for the matter of convenience, he sat in the rival team's tent. If his presence was making them uncomfortable, then isn't the onus on him to say, oh, my bad, let me go to where my people are at? And yeah, maybe he would have gotten wet. Was this really all about just not wanting to get wet because it was raining? And the ending, look at the ending result of that. Somebody is dead. And I know that we want to throw the whole racial thing into it, because for some people, that's the only narrative that they have, because they may hate white people so much that whenever a white person gets killed, that, oh, well, the black person is right for doing it because of slavery. This is not the way to get reparations, ladies and gentlemen. I know a lot of y'all are disagreeing with me, but I think that you're disagreeing with me, and you can, because I'm here for people to disagree with. And I'm also watching people just make stuff up and then like criticize me personally. Like, you're a hoe if you do that. If you can't stick to the merits, then you're arguing like a woman. Sorry, ladies. When I say arguing like a woman, I really mean a more offensive term that I'll never call a woman, because some men are that offensive term more than women actually are. Just because you want agreement. I'm not agreeing with something that is factually and fundamentally wrong, because you all know that if somebody is in your space or a space not designated for them and you ask them to leave and they don't leave, they are provoking something. If I come home and there's somebody in my house, they're the provocateur. And if I remove them from my place or my space or a tent that says Sherwin only and your name is Raul, Raul, you can't be in my tent. And if I remove Raul from my tent, Raul is going to say he's being bullied. No, Raul should have went to the Raul tent. It's really that easy. Because I bet you if it was too white,

0: hey, boys, we wouldn't even care about this case. Like, I am not going to live in a world where black people can be justified in killing anybody, especially one another, when it's frivolous. Let's talk to Larry.
1: All day.
0: You're on 101.7 The Truth. Hello, Larry. How are you?
2: What's going on, Mr. Thurman? And I do feel, like I said, what that woman was just saying, you're contradicting yourself. Because here it is. You don't know the facts neither of if the boy was being punked or anything for him to have the knife, for one. He in an all-white school. And not only that, you don't know if he's been punked or bullied. We got bullying going on nowadays. For him to have is it justifiable about him having a knife? No, it's not. It's not. But it ain't justifiable for them to put their hands on him neither. So it's two wrongs here. Yeah, one dead. But at the same time, you don't know the facts of the merit of why the boy had the knife.
0: Well, let me get back to, first of all, there's no excuse for that. So everybody's like, oh, the twins, Austin Metcalf, should have went and got a coach or got an adult and not put his hands or put their hands on Carmelo. Why didn't Carmelo go get an adult? Or why didn't he just go to where he was designated? It was just that simple. Now, this boy made a terrible mistake. I'm assuming that if he had it to do all over again, he probably just would have sat in the rain. As much violence as we deal with in our community, I see how very easily we can justify it. Sometimes you're not supposed to be in certain areas. I should have asked Larry, what would he do if he caught somebody hanging out in his garage that wasn't authorized to be in his garage? Oh, Larry, oh, I would have run him over. I would have killed him. Does that make Larry a bully? The deadly stabbing occurred at Frisco Independent School District Stadium on April 2nd, 2025, during a track and field competition involving multiple schools in the district. Police said Metcalf, an 11th grader at Frisco Memorial High School, was stabbed during an altercation under his school's tent in the stadium's bleachers. Witnesses said the two got into an argument over Anthony, a then 17-year-old student at Frisco Centennial High School, so a totally different school, being under Metcalf's school tent during the rainy track meet. Just that on its face. You're from the other team. Why are you sitting with your rival? Just go sit with your team. And he was armed. He had a knife. Track is peaceful. It's not even like football. We were out to kill each other. We wanted to physically hurt the rival team. Track is like, oh, I'm going to run faster than you. Why do you need a knife at a track meet? Jurors heard testimony over 4 days. At the Collin County Courthouse in McKinney, Texas, Anthony did not take the stand in his own defense. And that's not uncommon. A lot of defendants don't take the stand because they're under the advice of their attorney. Judge John Roach imposed a gag order in the case restricting what those involved can say and barred any electronics from the courtroom during the trial due to the attention the case has garnered. Collin County First Assistant District Attorney Anthony Bill Wersky told jurors that the stabbing was not self-defense, but unjustified murder, according to television affiliate WFAA. In his closing argument on Tuesday, Wersky claimed that Anthony provoked Metcalf, questioned why the defendant didn't walk away, and called the stabbing disproportionate. Quote, you don't get to meet a shove with a stab, especially if you provoke the shove, Wersky told jurors, according to WFAA. And I'm using this story from WFAA because they were actually in the courtroom. And if there's other stories that you all have seen, by all means, send them my way. But some of these additional narratives that people are adding into the story to justify why Carmelo should have gotten away with murder is unfortunate. And it also shows how vulnerable we are to anything that gets put online. And I know that we want to make this case about something much larger. And I suppose you can, but that does not change the facts of the case. And the jury being all white, there never should have been a jury. There never should have been a trial. There never should have been a knife. There never should have been somebody sitting where they weren't designated to sit. Like a man that goes and sits in the women's bathroom because it's raining and it's closer. If those women...

want to physically remove that man. That man ain't being bullied. He never should have been in the women's bathroom in the first place. If a Chicago Bear is sitting in the Green Bay Packers locker room and they forcibly remove the Chicago Bear, that Chicago Bear ain't getting bullied. He should have sat with the other Chicago Bears. It literally is as simple as that. Defense attorney Mike Howard told jurors that Anthony had gone to the memorial tent to get out of the rain when Metcalf confronted him and told him to leave. WFAA reported. Howard said Anthony, quote, acted in fear and chaos after Metcalf pushed him and stabbed the other teen. He didn't even stab the boy that pushed him. He stabbed his brother. Is that okay, too? So if you are in an area where you're not supposed to be, and you're black, even if you're not black, imagine you are for a second for the purposes of this conversation. You're in an area you're not supposed to be in, and you're a black person, and you have a weapon, and you know that you're the person who you're confronting or who's confronting you probably doesn't have a weapon, but you do. So, okay, whatever. So you feel like you are justified in being anywhere because you got a weapon, right? And you're black, and they say, hey, you can't be in here. And you're like, I'll be wherever I want to be. And they forcibly try to remove you. And then you just stab the next white person that you see, like, I'm going to stab him. How does that? Now, here's where I would be more comfortable making a self-defense claim, even though this is probably one of the most preventable situations that I have ever reported on. I've been talking about stuff like this for a long time. Had he stabbed the person that actually pushed him and put his hands on him? Now, that's a little bit different. He stabbed the boy's brother. He stabbed the wrong person. He didn't even stab the person that was, like, physically contacting him and physically trying to remove. He stabbed his brother. How? Or I can see if he stabbed them both, because then you can say, well, they both were beating him up. No, he stabbed the person that wasn't even in physical contact with him. Defense attorney Mike Howard told jurors that Anthony had gone to the memorial tent to get out of the rain when Metcalf confronted him and told him to leave. Howard said Anthony acted in fear and chaos after Metcalf pushed him and stabbed the other teen in self-defense. How does that even make any sense? Like, me and Xavier get into it, right? About God knows what. I don't like how Xavier pushed the button to go to commercial and then I stab Homer. Right? Like, me and Bailey get into it, and I go kick Kyle Wallace in the nuts. Well, it's self-defense, because Bailey was arguing with me, and I saw Kyle Wallace's nuts were much closer. It's not funny, because I know people are real mad at me, and they're over here attacking me, which is wild. Like, stay on the merits of the case. During his closing argument on Tuesday, Howard said Metcalf had no legal right to use force on Anthony, WFAA reported. In response to contentions that Anthony could have just left, the defense attorney said, I'm sure he wishes he did. See, he even admitted he was wrong. Multiple students were at the track meet that day testified that they saw Metcalf push Anthony, who was seated on the bleacher, with some describing it as a two-handed push like a lineman move, while others say it was a one-handed small shove. One witness testified that Anthony was asked to leave the tent about 15 times, according to WFAA. Some recalled Anthony saying, quote, touch me and see what happens during the altercation, which witnesses said lasted 4 to 6 minutes. Why would it go on that long? Let's assume that Anthony, I'm going to give him the benefit of the doubt here. And maybe he didn't know that he couldn't. Maybe it wasn't marked that it was designated for that, for the home team's players. Why, if you're somewhere you're not supposed to be, why are you going back and forth for 4 to 6 minutes? Oh, I'm not supposed to be here. My bad. I just wanted to chill out because it's raining. No, we don't want you in here. You're supposed to be in here. Cool. And maybe it's me, because if I'm told that I'm not wanted somewhere, I'm happy to leave. I'm not one of those people that if you kick me out, I beg to stay. Sherwin, we don't want you here. Cool. Because I know that if I stay, I become the antagonist. It's really, really simple. And as adults, and I'm assuming that most of you that are listening to this program are in fact adults, isn't that one of those rules you just follow? If you are not wanted, then leave. Why would you want to be where you're not wanted? To prove a point? Or do you think you're justified in being where you're not wanted because you have a weapon? That's insane.

mean to me. That's a poisonous kind of attitude to have, regardless of race. Just because you have a weapon does not allow for you to violate the rules. And I know that we see other people do that all the time, but guess what? We aren't other people, and for good reason. We don't want to be like them. We don't want to think that we can own and control a space that's not ours because we have the ability to hurt or to kill somebody. And he stabbed the wrong boy. I might be a little bit closer to some of y'all's side had he actually stabbed the boy that was pushing him. And all this other made-up stuff because people are emotional. But there was 15 flights of stairs, and then had somebody said, and they went upstairs and down, and he was talking to one of his friends. None of this stuff came out in the testimony. If Carmelo was in that tent talking to one of his other teammates, like, that would have come out. If he was, in fact, beat up and assaulted by these two kids, which a lot of people are saying, oh, sure, when they were beating him up, his mugshot, that boy didn't have a scratch on him. The defense would have been like, look at the pictures of my client. They beat him up. Look at the bruises. Look at the contusions that he has. He couldn't finish the track meet because they beat him up. None of that. They asked him to leave, and he didn't leave. And a lot of us are very defensive and territorial over our space. I know that we are, because our space belongs to us. And if you are with a team, that's your territory. You're very prideful over your area that's designated for you. And Carmelo was with an opposing team. He was with a competing team. And if you just take that simple fact right there, and I use the football example, let's say James Harden decides he wants to sit on a Milwaukee Bucks bench and Giannis punches Michael Jordan in the face. See, it doesn't make any sense. Should it have gone this far? No, but it happened. And a decision was made. The wrong decision on a lot of different people's parts. And somebody is dead and somebody's going to jail for 35 years. But to make this about a larger conversation about race, now we can have a larger conversation about race like we do every single day on this show. But in this particular case, we can't see past our emotion. It's got to be extremely difficult to navigate through life if you are only looking at the world and interpreting the world through your emotion, because what you're going to find is that, like, everybody's going to be against you. If you think reality is simply how you feel and not fact, you're going to have a really tough life. Because in the grand scheme of things, and this is another, I guess, adult, mature revelation that you come to, nobody cares how you feel. Nobody cares about your triggers. Nobody. That's a you problem, because you feel a particular way. That's how you feel. Everybody don't got to share your sentiments, especially if you are wrong. Some people know that they are wrong, but they still want you to take their side anyway. I think a lot of people have been coddled in that way, where they have been wrong and they've had people that have come to their defense. If you punch someone in the face and they hit you back, you are not all of a sudden the victim. You did not get bullied. You have to understand your role and take some responsibility for how you may have provoked somebody. And you may not like how angry they get when you're in their space, and you might then take offense to that. Like, sure, when you're in my space, how dare you tell me that I'm in your space? I'm over here minding my business. Yeah, but sure, when you're not supposed to be over here, look at that sign that says no Sherwins allowed, and you're the only Sherwin here. So what? And then I just stab the person next to them. And what parallel universe does that make any kind of sense whatsoever? Now, I'm not going to be stuck on this story for the duration of the show, because I think that people, for the most part, have their minds made up. But I think it behooves all of us, as emotional as some of these things may be, because it's sad on all parts. It is. But I don't want anyone to think that just because they have a weapon, that they have carte blanche to go and to be wherever they're supposed to be. Because when it comes to our personal space and our private space, and I guess we can argue and debate, technically it wasn't private space. It was at a school and there was a track meet. But if you make this about your territory and someone that you don't want in your territory is insisting that they stay, you taking action to remove that person is not bullying. And what's ironic about it is I started this week telling a story about one of my friends that went into an area of a business in which he was not authorized to be, but he didn't care because he felt that he was righteous in being at that service thing that was for employees only. And they told him to leave, because I can understand at a business, you not wanting customers walking all up and through your business, because some customers might steal, some customers might be getting in the way, and it's also a liability. If customers can't be in a certain area, this is a story I was telling on Monday, my friend went and used a service sink at a restaurant that he had no access to.
That was not for

0: or a customer. He's like, well, I just wanted to wipe down my table. And the manager was like, we'll wipe down the table. You now have to leave because you were in an area that you weren't designated to be. And the manager called the police. And the police told my friend to leave. And guess what? My friend then left. But it all started because my friend was in an area he was not authorized to be. Because we are in a society, does not give you access to everything everywhere. And if you have a weapon, and if you think that that guarantees you access, and then you use that weapon in a place, in a space in which you are not designated to be, you're gonna go to jail. It don't matter about the jury. It don't matter about your defense attorney. It don't matter about Al Sharpton. It don't matter about Ben Crump. If you're in a place you're not supposed to be and you're asked to leave, but you're armed and you say, I'm not going anywhere, and you kill the wrong person, I think we want justice to be served in that way. It is only an emotional conversation because we want black people to be able to get away with killing white people. OJ did it, kind of. They got OJ on strong arm robbery where he did like 9 years for that, but he did get away with murder because sometimes we think that, well, you know, white people have been killing us for a long time. Can't we get some get back? And I think a lot of folks are looking at it that way, but you can't. That's not the way the world works. That's not the way the world works. He could have just got up and just left. So simple. So simple. The truth was sure when he was a be right back.
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0: X, can we put that poll up? I didn't put the poll up because it does not relate to what the first hour and 20 minutes of the show was going to be about.
1: Sure thing.
0: I am curious how many of you still have a landline at your house. I know that I have been landlineless since, holy smoke, 2001 is when I got rid of my landline, because I realized with the cost of my cell phone and my ability to make telephone calls from anywhere and receive calls and send text messages from anywhere, I didn't need to have a phone at home. Now, I can understand maybe older adults that still want to keep a landline for nostalgic purposes, or, you know, some older Americans may not want to completely let go of having an old school phone number and a landline, but I have since cut the cord, and a lot of you have too. I'd imagine there's probably some people, maybe even under the age of 40, that have never had a landline. I don't even know where phone jacks are in my current house. Did I ever have? I don't think I've had. So I've been in my current house since 2004. And I don't think I ever had a landline. In fact, I know I haven't. I'm not even sure where the phone jacks are, if they even still work. This is also a larger conversation I want to have about who better utilizes technology and who uses technology much more often. And some of the findings are very, very interesting. When you look at the different ethnic groups and races and how they use technology, there are some things that correspond with that. It seems that the groups that use technology more frequently are doing better economically, which also makes a lot of sense, because if you look at having a business, like a small little business or a sole proprietorship, back in the day, you used to have to run ads, because word of mouth would be a little bit too slow. Now, word of mouth is Facebook. Word of mouth is Instagram. Word of mouth is Twitter. You used to have a website for your business. You would direct people to your website. You used to have business cards. You give people your business card. You'd have a fax machine so they could fax you stuff. Now you can just have a Facebook page and a social media presence and get a whole bunch of people to like and share the post. And that can actually suffice for advertising for your business. So utilizing technology in that regard and utilizing apps can be a sufficient way to promote your business. But when I get into the details of who uses technology more often, especially for entertainment purposes, it might be some interesting finds. I also have some other stuff I want to share with you. I have heard and have been told, so have you, that the chemicals and the additives and the preservatives in American food they're poisonous. And they're not allowed in other countries, which is very, very true. We have got things that are allowed in our food, especially like nitrates and deli meats and a whole bunch of really disgusting chemicals. Most people don't read the labels on the stuff that they buy. We just know what tastes good. But if you read the labels, you'll see a whole bunch of additives and ingredients that you may not be familiar with. They say if you can't pronounce it, you probably shouldn't be eating it. And that likely is a pretty good rule of thumb. The best food for us is the least processed, and the best food for us looks more like how it is when it's grown or comes out of the ground, instead of it looking like it's in some kind of an altered shape, because we know that processed food is very, very bad. But I want to apply a little bit of fact and a little bit of truth to, is American food and some of the things that they put in our food, preservatives and additives and flavor enhancers, are they dangerous? Are they, in fact, making Americans sicker? And why do some countries, because this is the part that got me, if there's additives that are allowed in American food and it's illegal to put those same additives in food in another country, then why are we as Americans allowing that? And why are food companies able to get away with it? And a simple answer would be, well, you know, corporations. It's not quite that simple. Do I dare go back to the YouTube comments? I think in a situation like this, y'all miss Tory Lowe. Like, this is a Tory Lowe, the whole Carmelo Anthony thing.

thing is, like, this is something that Tory Lowe would, I think I know what side that he would probably be on. And a lot of you clearly miss Tory Lowe because you would be, you're expecting me to take a position that he probably would have. I am never going to be one of those people that sides with black people every single time simply because they are black. And I know that that's the MO for a lot of people. That's not me. And I don't care if you respect that or not. Right is right, wrong is wrong, period, point blank. I don't care what the race of the person is. If you're right, you're right. If you're wrong, you're wrong. Because guess what? I don't like when white people just side with other white people just because somebody is white. Even if the white person is wrong, and we know this, if a white person is completely in the wrong, they're wrong morally and they're wrong legally, there's a large segment of the white community and the white population that's still going to side with the white person just based on race. That's stupid. And so are all of those white people. I, Sherwin Hughes, and I'm only speaking for myself. I'm not authorized to speak on behalf of anybody else. I don't have the time nor the luxury to be stupid. I can't afford it. It costs too much. It costs too much to be that stupid just to ignore the facts or add in a whole bunch of information that makes it seem justified just to side with somebody black. First of all, I don't know that boy. And it's weird because we'll side with a black person that murders somebody in Texas before we side with black people trying to make improvements in our own goddamn communities in Milwaukee. Wild to me. But I think it also shows to the broader population how moved by emotion black people are. Oh,

0: those white people wish they could do the exact same thing. You ever wonder why so many people, even though it goes against their best interests, are supporting Donald Trump and would love to vote for him for a third term? Because Donald Trump can inflict pain on people that they wish they had the power to inflict pain on. I find all of that disgusting. I'm just not in that group. And I'm not saying that you can't be in that group. You might want to just agree with black folks no matter what. Until a black person kills one of your own, it's a little different. Then you don't always side with black folks, do you? I don't like this picking and choosing. Ladies and gentlemen, it's very, very simple. Now, we obviously are harmed by racism, the structural kind and the institutional kind, but we also have to be able to see what is right and what is wrong. And trying to get some kind of revenge or finding it to be justified for something that may have happened to us or something that happened in history, to where this 17-year-old boy was somewhere he wasn't supposed to be, had a weapon on school grounds, which he wasn't supposed to have, stabs the person that wasn't even the aggressor, and you're siding with him? Now, those of you that believe he's going to get out on appeal, by all means, I wish the best for him. But I'm not sure what there is to appeal. I want to live in a society where violence is not justified at all. But because it is, and justified by so many people, we're always going to have conflict. We're always going to have divorce. We're always going to have abuse. We are always going to have war. Somebody somewhere has got to be the light just to say, you know what? This is wrong all the way around. Take the race out of it. Take the jury out of it. Take the fact that it happened in Texas out of it. Sometimes, because you have a weapon, does not guarantee you space in which you are not authorized. And that's very simple. Like, I don't trespass. If the sign says no trespassing and I trespass anyway, I'm the provocateur. Because I am intentionally and willfully ignoring a rule. And then whatever happens to me, I got to take some responsibility for that. If you see a sign that says no trespassers, intruders will be shot, and I trespass and get shot, I didn't get bullied by that person. I was warned and I didn't heed it. And I had this thing that nobody likes to deal with. We hate this thing. We hate it because sometimes it comes up when we don't need it, when we don't want it. And it's always harsher than we expected. And those things are called consequences. Ooh, those, I hate those, because that means I got to be held accountable by someone that I don't know. I got to be held accountable by a system that I don't understand. I may have violated a law, which is not fair to me because, hell, I don't know the law. I don't read the law. I don't study the law. Hell, I don't even vote for lawmakers. How can you hold me responsible to the law? What do you mean that ignorance of the law is no excuse? But if I didn't know it was illegal, you can't punish me for that. We cannot have, as black people, a childlike understanding of the world around us, because we will then get treated like children. I got to take a break, right? I got a little chatty in that segment. I want to talk about landlines. Can we talk about telephone? Look, I got a landline in here. Hello, money calling. Take a break, come back. The landline conversation just seems so damn boring, because I can make all of these great philosophical points, because I pride myself on trying to make my community better. And if you get mad at me, I don't care. I'm not fazed by that. I want you to get mad at me. But at the end of the day, I've got your best interest in mind. If I want you to be more objective about the world and about reality and not being ruled by emotions, and you get mad at me in the process because you're emotional, I'm going to try and counsel you out of that 3 hours a day, 5 days a week. Looks like we got a long way to go. The Truth with Sherwin Hughes. I'll be right back.
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4: I'm doing wonderful, and I wanted to say happy Wednesday and happy hump day. But what I find to be so odd is why the parents did not use mental health. Because a lot of times when the school shooters who are 14 come to school with an AR-15 and bang, bang, boom, boom, and shoot everybody dead, they claim mental health. When the slender girl stabbed that girl like she was a tomahawk steak that was about to be brined for 24 hours, and she was able to get a man from church and be found at the truck stop where the land lives ago with the Peterbilt, Mack trucks, and 18-wheelers, they claim mental health. I think that would have been a great thing for them to do, and all they had to do is get them a wonderful Jew who's a psychiatrist, who can flaunt the loophole of trauma and barriers due from bullying, considering the two brothers was very fluent in martial arts. And if I'm not mistaken, wasn't those brothers suspended a week prior? Because if they were suspended a week prior, why would they come to a school where they have no reason to be?
3: They were at their school.
4: I know, but
3: yeah, I don't know anything about the suspension, but if they were suspended, I don't know what that has to do with the merits of this particular case.
4: Well,
3: so are you saying that they were suspended and they shouldn't have been at the track meet at all because they were technically kicked out of school for the track meet?
4: Yes. And then the thing is, the reason why I say mental health, because every time something, these little white kids do something catastrophic, if they want to cut off a head of a gentleman and stick it in the closet where their mother find out, or they feel they're just going to go to school and play Jesus with an AR-15 they was given by their mother and father as a Christmas gift, or they're slim a girl with a butcher knife and they feel they just want to cut you down like they're about to put you on a skew scrub on the grill, the parents claim mental health. But nobody is saying it's mental health for this little black king. And they need to flaunt that same loophole that those whites exploit. Because every time them white people do something, and something go from sugar to sugar, honey, iced tea, where you want to play God and want to take people's lives, they always want to push mental health. So you don't become the snake, you become the bigger snake, and the parents of Carmelo should be pushing mental health and get you a Jewish psychiatrist so he can get off as well. Because what's good for one is good for all. What's good for the goose is good for the gander.
3: Al, what would you do if you came home from a very long day of being Al, and there was someone sitting in your living room that you didn't know, that you didn't invite? What would you do?
4: Well, first thing I'm going to ask is, number one, why you're here?
3: Well, it's raining outside.
4: Before you come.
3: No, you don't know this person. They're a stranger.
4: Well, if I don't know you, well, you're going to have to go.
3: No.
4: I might tell you, you can sit on the porch.
3: So if somebody you don't know broke into your house and they're sitting on a couch because it's raining and they don't want to wait at the bus stop, and you would say, oh, you can sit on the porch? You wouldn't want to forcibly remove them?
4: Well, see, it depends on how they're acting.
3: Oh, they're and it being also combative. Depends on my, they say, touch well, me, Al, being, and see. And then here's what they say. They say, Al, even though I know that I'm in your house and you asked me to leave and you don't know me and I don't know you and I don't have permission to be in here, and they say to you, as big and bad as they want to be, Al, if you touch me, see what happens. Now what are you going to do to them?
4: Well, I'll probably go upside their head and strip them of their clothes and put them outside naked.
3: There it is. Okay. That's all I wanted. Because I'd have did the same thing. I mean, I wouldn't have stripped them naked, but I would have forcibly removed them.
4: But the thing I was just seeing is like where

0: white people. See, white people know how to use the law, and they know how to use the mental health. See, they put the mental health on black people rather before they need to use the law. That's why I was saying they need to get a Jewish psychiatrist and push the mental health. White people do it all the time, and y'all white people know that. So don't be quiet now, because I'm talking out to some of y'all. Y'all know that little boy you bought that Desert Eagle for at 9 years old going to go up and shoot everybody. So don't get quiet now. Maybe Al can call in about that.
1: No, we don't want him to call. But thank you for your call, though, Al.
0: Have a good day. Bye-bye. Right,
1: you too. Bye-bye. What if Carmelo Anthony was of sound mind? What if he wasn't suffering from mental illness? One thing that we cannot do, and we do it because it's easy and it's very convenient, and it's also kind of lazy. We look at another case, totally different merits, totally different situation, different people, different everything. And we say, oh, here's a situation where a white person got away with it. Well, why can't that apply to this particular case in Frisco, Texas at a high school track meet? You can't do that. We can't just look at the cases that we have in our mind and say, oh, here's a situation where a white person was able to get away with murder or get away with committing a crime. And then say, oh, why can't that apply to black people? That only exists in your mind and in the movies. We don't get to do that. Now, there's trends and there's patterns, but each case is unique. Because if we look at a case in which a black person is the offender and they get away with it, like OJ, then we can't sit here and say, like, oh, well, all black people should be able to get away with murder because OJ did. No, you guys know that that's not the case. But also, you can't judge a new case and a new scenario by something previous, because that's stereotyping. Because if somebody thinks that black people are bad because they had a bad experience with a black person 30 years ago, they are not justified in assuming that every single black person they come in contact with is bad because they had a bad experience. Just like if there's a scenario where a black person is able to commit a crime, commit a homicide, and get away with it, we can't then say, oh, well, this black person got away with murder. We all should be able to have weapons and knives and go and shoot and kill people because this black person got away with it. OJ did some stabbing and he got away with it. Carmelo did some stabbing. He should get away with it too. You know that those are two completely different situations. Now, without adding all the additional stuff into the conversation, I'll just look at it on its face. And if these were two white boys, 99.999% of y'all would agree that if a white boy was sitting with a team that he was not supposed to be with and he was asked to move, and then one of the white boys who was in their designated space with their school and with their team was stabbed, you'd be like, oh my God, the person that was in their space that was asked to leave, they're wrong. But as soon as you inject race into it, like, you screw black people all up and we forget facts, objective reality, and truth. We don't get to do that because it's convenient. Because here's the thing. No one in America is going to have sympathy for us. I know that we want America to feel really bad for us because of all the stuff that happened in the past and even some things that are happening right now. That is not going to happen. They're never going to feel sorry for us. And so for us to think that we can get revenge because a black person kills somebody white, that's real twisted, y'all. Now, there's a couple of y'all that are critical thinkers that are able to look at the situation outside of the box. You are the people that are going to go far, because if you are not moved by emotion and you're only swayed by fact and reality, that is actually the best way to live as an adult. Now, if you're a child, totally different. These were children, but the fact that I'm seeing grown-ass adults emulate the immaturity of children is frightening, because some of y'all got grandkids. And you are emulating the immature, and there are kids that were stupid. We were all stupid 17-year-olds. Some of y'all are 64 years old, and you're still stupid 17-year-olds. We don't get to take this situation and find it justifiable, because these were kids that did a whole bunch of stuff. It was wrong all the way around. First and foremost, don't be where you're not supposed to be. I thought that was rule number one, because there really are real-world penalties for being in places and spaces in which your ass is not authorized. You know that? And as territorial as we are, I'm clearly not getting off this subject, but I think it goes much deeper to how we as black people interpret things that we see. Whenever a black person does something wrong or harmful to a white person, we always take the black person's side. That's insane to me. I don't want to be like white folks. Some of y'all do, because white folks will always take a white person's side. They always take the police's side. They always take the white shooter's side. I don't want to be...

0: anything like them because they are ignorant and stupid and don't look at objective fact either. And I'm trying to be opposite of them. I'm trying to see the world for what it is so I'm never fooled and deceived by my own emotions. All right, I'm going to take a break. Do you have a landline at your house? Do you have... Statistically, white people have more landlines than black people do. We have more cell phones. They still have. I mean, what at this point, I've just kind of like typecasted the whole show. This is the Carmelo Anthony show from this point forward. Just kind of like Jaleel White, no matter what he does, he's always going to be Urkel. I think no matter how I try to change the subject, we're still going to be on this particular topic because there's so many things to learn from this, especially how far too many adults are siding with the actions of a child. They are immature. It was handled wrong. Yeah, they could have went and got a coach. Yeah, they could have went and gotten a dough, but you know damn well that's not reality. Well, I'm going to go tell my coach. No. Come on now. So that means he'd have to walk away and walk out of the tent. And all he had to do was just, because his coach would be like, yeah, Carmelo, our team is over here. Yeah, but I wanted to be in the other team's tent. No. Sit your ass down with your team. The ones that are wearing your jersey. We got the same color jerseys on. Sit with the people whose jerseys. Hi, I'm a Green Bay Packer. Can I hang out with you Chicago Bears in your locker room at Soldier Field? Chicago Bears beat the hell out of that Green Bay Packer player. And that doesn't make the Chicago Bears bullies. It makes them Chicago Bears. The truth with Sherwin Hughes will be right back.
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0: 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Joanne, you're on 101.7 The Truth. How are you?
1: Hey, good. Hey, Sherwin. For me, I mean, I don't think this is really about when people think nobody agrees with murder or murder, but justice should be fair. And when it's not, that's when tensions run high, emotions run high. You know, you have a kid with no priors. He might have felt unsafe with a bunch of white people, saying get out, attacking him. We don't know what he really felt. You would know more than
0: but
1: me.
0: But Joanne, he was where he wasn't supposed to be, and he knew that, and he felt justified by being there because he had a weapon. So he doesn't get to play victim and, oh, I feel threatened. If you are somewhere where you're not supposed to be, and then you are quoted as saying, touch me and see what happens, that's not somebody that's scared. That's somebody who's ready to be the aggressor. We got to stick on the merits now.
1: I agree with that. Okay, I agree, but being tried as an adult and getting 35 years when he was a teenager. So when we look and we want to compare where the emotions come from, you take white people and you go to, because I'm in the white community. White people commit crimes and don't get the same time. And that's why the emotions run so high. And you look at January 6th and surrectors, they're being let go left and right. You look at our administration, our president,
0: Joanne, this is not a conversation about every single thing that we can think of. This was a child that brought a weapon to a school function to a track meet that was sitting somewhere they weren't supposed to be sitting. They got into an argument. He perforates this child's ventricle of his heart and he kills them. He dies in his twin brother's arms. Jurors get instructions. If this happens and this happens and they meet the burden of proof, if there's witnesses and if there's evidence and they found the knife and Carmelo said to one of the coaches, he put his hands on me and I stabbed him, the jurors have no choice. Now, he was facing 99 years and he got 35. So he could have gotten the full book and he could have gotten the death penalty, but he did not. So we can't do that, y'all. We can't look at white people do. I don't care what white people do. I'm not one of them and don't ever want to be one. Well, white people get away with murder. Why can't black people? Because black people, last time I checked, were real sensitive to homicide. Unless we're not. Millicent, you only have about 60 seconds because my hour is about to end, but go ahead.
2: All I was going to say is do not get frustrated with the conversation today.
0: Oh, no, I'm not.
2: This is exactly why Milwaukee is the way it is. We have an excuse for everything, and when it comes out that you have to pay the price, people get mad. This is just Milwaukee. That's what you're dealing with. This is Milwaukee and the way they feel. That's why they feel like the kids can do whatever they want to do, and you don't have to punish them. They just kids. They need a place to play. They need this, and this is how we feel about the children. And that's the unfortunate part. And that is why the North Side looks like it does.
0: Thank you for your call. Appreciate it. 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

Welcome to Hour 3 of The Truth with Sherwin Hughes. If you haven't subscribed to my YouTube channel, Hughes Views 414, well, hell, I don't know what you're waiting for. I briefly discussed this, the case yesterday. I don't think the jury had, the judge had not rendered sentencing when I talked about this last night, or I didn't have access to that article at the time. I don't know if you guys want to continue this conversation. I guess if we're going to make this situation a larger referendum on justice and the justice system, take race out of it, and how does this narrative change if a white kid felt entitled because they had a weapon, which is a pretty common story. White people always feel entitled because they have a weapon. And they were in a place that they were not supposed to be, in an unauthorized area. And this white kid felt big, bad, and bold that they had a weapon. And nobody knew that this white kid had a weapon. And they were determined to sit wherever they wanted to sit, because if you touched them or told them to move, they were going to use their weapon. And if another white kid goes up to the one from another team, from another school, is like, yo, you can't be in here. This area is not for you. And the armed white kid says, hey, you touch me, see what happens. And then some touching goes on as requested. And then the one who was the original provocateur, because if you are in an area in which you are not designated, that's provocation. If a man walks into the women's bathroom because he's a man and he'll kick a bunch of women's asses if they dare tell him to leave, that man is actually provoking the violence. That man doesn't get to say, well, I stabbed those women because they were bullying me. But, sir, where were you? Well, I was in the women's bathroom. Why were you in the women's bathroom? Because I can be wherever I want to be because I had a knife. Take race out of it and just look at gender. There are places in which men are not allowed in certain women's spaces, whatever safe spaces that women have, because women may feel threatened by a man. That man can't say, I can be wherever I want to be because I'm a man. Him using his male card and his gender is just like Carmelo having the knife. Oh, because I have the knife, I can go wherever I want to go. I dare you to say something to me. And maybe Carmelo had a chip on his shoulder. Maybe he wanted to provoke a white boy that day. And he did. I just don't like siding with someone who was looking for a fight, because that's what that was. Because, you know, if you're asked to leave and you might get your feelings hurt, because here's the thing about us. We might damn well know that.

we're somewhere we're not supposed to be. And if somebody asks us to leave, but we don't like their tone and how they asked us to leave. Yeah, I know I'm somewhere I'm not supposed to be, but you got to ask me to leave nicely. No, the hell I don't. That's a very unique thing to us. Well, I don't like the way you asked me to leave this employees only area. I don't like how you asked me to not use the service sink that's only designated for employees. Teacher, I don't like how you asked me to leave the teacher's lounge, even though I'm a student and I have no authorization to be in the teacher's lounge. I'm just going to sit right here and I dare you to touch me, teacher, because if you do, I'm going to stab you in the heart. Uh-uh. It's very, very simple. We don't want people to be in areas in which they are not designated. And if they continue to break that rule, then they are provoking action by all of the people that they are making feel uncomfortable. And I know what this case can represent because I've heard it. But this is also an opportunity for us to see through the BS of race. Because we know if you go back to the very beginning, and we all know that race is false. We do. Now, we stick to it, we adhere to it, and black people have created an identity because of it, and white people have too. Absolutely, we have. But sometimes there are things, believe it or not, that transcend race. And if the only lens in which we look through it, I know that this is indoctrinated into us and we are socialized to look at race first, but isn't it getting burdensome? Isn't it just getting exhausting to always have to look at race? Imagine being black and getting legitimate bad service in a restaurant. And it's not, just imagine if it's not because the server is slow, because the server is tired, because the server is not good at their job. It's only because you're black. Could you imagine that? Do you want to live a life where every bad thing that happens to you, even stuff that's your fault, only happens to you because you're black? How exhausting of an existence is that? Now, I know the white folks who are in the majority. But imagine if they just navigated through the world and every single bad thing that happened to them is because they were white. Because we hate white folks like that. Well, sure, when if I was black, I'd have all the affirmative action and all the DEI. My life is not fun anymore. You know, white people are real victims of racism. Don't we think those white people are absolutely disgusting? When they blame every single thing on the fact, well, we're the minorities now, Sherwin. Sherwin, you know, the Irish used to be slaves, too. There are some things that take place that transcend race. But I know if you have a black perpetrator and a white victim and an all white jury. There were, quote unquote, my favorite term, people of color on the jury, but there were no black jurors. And there was reason for that because all the black jurors sounded like the people in the YouTube chat today. And they basically admitted that they could not be impartial. Wait a minute, what? A black boy stabbed some white boys in Texas. He's not guilty. Sorry, ma'am, we're going to have to strike you from the jury pool. But why? Why are you striking me from the jury pool? We wanted a tipped jury. We did. As black folks, we wanted an all-black jury that would exonerate that boy. You know who else used to get tipped jurors? Klansmen, when they killed black folks, they got all-white jurors. Remember that? And we didn't like that. Now, I will admit this. Just regular, random, general people in public. Sometimes they're not very intelligent. They're not very intuitive. They're not critical thinkers. Imagine just taking a random sample of people from the DMV on a Thursday afternoon and tell those. It's a random sample of people. Or better yet, just a random collection of people at a Walmart in West Dallas. And to say, hey, random 12 people at this Walmart in West Dallas, we're going to let you decide the fate of this person. That's a frightening thing when you think about it. Defense attorneys and prosecutors will tell you that jurors, by and large, are just horrible because most of them are only reading at a sixth grade level. And we are telling these sixth grade reading ass adults, you're going to decide the trajectory of somebody's life based on information and evidence and whatever else testimony we have, and you're going to have to make a decision, even though you had trouble helping your sixth grader with their math during COVID when the schools were shut down. But now you have the power to send somebody to the electric chair. That whole system is flawed. There are a couple of situations that transcend race, but I know it's very, very difficult, but it takes a particular kind of person to be able to see above that, and not everybody can.

0: And it's unfortunate because if the only lens that you look through, regardless of what your race is, if the only lens that you look through, let's say you're a white person, you think you're always right because you're white, because you have been told that this country was curated for you. It was founded by your ancestors. They wrote all the bills and the laws and the Constitution, and you believe they were justified in murdering hundreds of millions of Native Americans so they could steal land so it would become farmland in the suburbs. You may believe that you are absolutely correct and justified in white people being right all of the time. I don't want to have that mode of thinking. And I also don't want to think, because black people have been victimized systematically and consistently. And you know I'm not denying that. I never would. But when a black person breaks the rules, breaks the law, and then commits murder, I don't want to side with that black person as some kind of justification for what happened to my ancestors. My ancestors would want me to beat white folks at intelligence, outthink them, outsmart them, outmaneuver them, not kill them and then get a tipped jury. I don't want to play by their rules. Their rules are flawed, and all of us can agree on that. We don't want white folks' rules. Now, some of you do. Some of you, I think, if you could totally trade places, right? Some of y'all black folks, if you were white, you would be more racist against black people than most white people actually are. It's also the outward expression and the projection of just how much hate that some people just have in them. They have so much hate inside of them for whatever reason. Whenever somebody is killed or an atrocity is committed against the out group or the group that they don't like, they always find it justified. That's awful. And children are learning that perspective, and they are absorbing it. And it's evident in what's going on in our society. Like, somebody somewhere has got to be better. Somebody has to be righteous. Somebody has to be moral. And it's tough when everyone around you is not righteous and is not moral. And justify someone being where they're not supposed to be and feeling bold because they have a weapon and committing a murder and saying that's justified. I'm trying to wrap my head around that mode of thinking. And the fact that I can't, I'm proud. I don't want to think like that. I don't want to. If the in group is a bunch of middle-aged adults siding with the stupid actions of children that led to a murder, then that's a group that I don't want to be in. I am used to being on the outside, and I'll continue to be that as long as I know in my heart of hearts that I am correct. And I need to be objective about some things. Can we talk about landlines? How many people have a landline? Xavier, do you have a landline? I come to find out you have a balcony, which gets you a lot of animosity and hate.
1: Yeah, that's weird, right? But no, I did not have a landline. I've had a cell phone since I was in sixth grade.
0: I still remember some of my childhood friends' phone numbers. Because, you know, back then in the 20th century, we would call a phone that was plugged into the wall of a house. And here's what's crazy. This is the part that gets me every time. You would call a designated 7-digit number, because back then you didn't have to dial an area code. Hell, back then the 414 area code went from Green Bay to Kenosha. Can you imagine that? Now it's 262 and 920 and all sorts of things. And so you would call this designated 7-digit number, and anybody could answer the phone. Like, you would have to ask for the specific person that you wanted to speak to. That is a reality that most people don't even recall anymore. Imagine if you call somebody's cell phone and the person who you called doesn't answer. You got to, hey, can you give the phone? I know I called your phone, but can you give your phone to people that are near you? Like, not you. I want to talk to someone that's in your vicinity. Imagine calling a house phone and having to ask for a specific person that didn't answer the phone. You be somewhere where there's a house phone and the phone rings, right? And then multiple, because there's different phones in different rooms. Might be a phone in the bedroom. Everybody had a wall phone in the kitchen with that long ass cord. You remember how long the kitchen cord would stretch? It would stretch to the living room. I'm talking about even before we had cordless phones. And so I would answer the phone in the kitchen. And let's say, I don't know, my brother answered the phone in the bedroom. And I say, oh, no, Tyler, I got it. Hang up the phone. And he don't hang it up. He hits mute. And then he can listen to my whole conversation, me talking freaky to some gal.

0: people could listen to your phone calls in the same house. Not to mention if you had a party line. Do y'all know what party line is? Xavier, I bet you never heard of a party line. It's not what you think. Like, oh, it's a line where people are partying. No, a party line is there's one phone line that serves like 10 different families. So when you picked your phone up at your house, you heard the neighbor's conversation and they had no idea that you were on the phone. I ain't lying to you. And it was mostly in, here's another situation with race, in rural Southern Black communities, they didn't have designated phone lines for each house. Like the whole community would share one phone line. So you would pick the phone up and like you might have to make an emergency call. You would have to tell the people that are using the phone, hey, can y'all hang up? I need to make a call. And they can go tell you to F yourself. And you would just continue to listen to the telephone call. It was the craziest thing ever. My grandmother at her house in Italic County, Mississippi, had a party line. And I wasn't used to that living up north. So I picked the phone up because we were going to call my aunt or my cousins or somebody. And I was like, why are y'all on our phone? And my mother was like, Sherwin, this is a party line. You can't talk to those people like that. Screw those people. They must be in the house somewhere. Like, no, they're down the road. Take a break, come back. Make more grand prognostications about race, weaponry, and trespassing. Kyle Wallace saying sugar honey iced tea on ESPN, which made him a viral sensation. Whatever you want to talk about, we'll talk about it. On the Truth with Sherwin Hughes, exclusively on 101.7 FM. 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I'll be right back.
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Sam wants to know, and I'm going to read his YouTube comment verbatim, and I'm not sure when he left this comment. You know what we can do? We can actually time stamp our comments so I can know when people made them. Because I'm kind of drifting in and out of topics, but staying around one central theme, he asks, can someone in the chat tell me how does a woman's bathroom compare to a tent? For real, Sam? I'm using an analogy. So people can only see the situation with Carmelo Anthony one way. You can't, most people cannot look at other situations where there are designated areas for certain people. That tent was designated for the home team. Carmelo was a visiting school. He was on a track and field team for a visiting school. He was sitting with or sitting in the tent of a rival competitor's team. That tent was designated for the home team. A women's bathroom is designated for women. See, there's an analogy there. I did a comparison because I want people to be able to broaden their perspectives and just and see other situations, because we all agree that there are certain places and spaces in which everybody is not designated. Let's look at your house. Wasn't that Sam might say, well, sure, well, how does my house compare to a tent? Because your house is designated for you. That's your home team, your house, your living room, your kitchen, your bathroom, right? And if someone who is unauthorized to be in your house is asked to leave and they don't, and you ask them to leave 15 times and they don't, and you say, look, I'm gonna beat you up if you don't leave, and they say, I dare you to beat me up. Touch me and see what happens. And then they kill you in your designated area. See, I'm trying to make it, trying to change the perspective here a little bit so we can see that if you are in an area you're not supposed to be in. Here, I'll tell you what. Why don't you guys screw parking spots. Park next time you go to the store, park in front of the, you know, the doors that open when you walk in the grocery store, the electronic door, park in front of there. And just leave your car there. So, well, I can park wherever I want to park. I don't care. I've got a knife. Go ahead. And then when they tow your car, is the tow company a bully? Go and hang out where you're not supposed to be. Are you a Crip? Go hang out with the Bloods in their little in their hideout because it's raining. And they'll say, oh, excuse me, sir. You're wearing the wrong colors. So what? It's raining. I don't want to get my bandana wet. I just got these cornrows done. You know how much this costs? I had to sit in the chair for 12 hours. Yeah, but you're not, excuse me, you're not supposed to be here. Go into a restaurant and just walk your ass back in the kitchen and tell them, well, I'm going to eat in the kitchen right next to the chef. They'll say, excuse me, sir, you're not supposed to be eating in the kitchen. I don't care. I got a knife. I'll eat wherever I want to eat. You will serve me in this kitchen. And then a bunch of chefs rough you up and throw you out of the kitchen. Are the chefs bullies? Or are you not listening? And also know that I'm over here justifying a child's behavior to adults. That's the worst part about all of this. Y'all want to side with that 17-year-old boy so bad? He's a kid. He did something stupid. We're adults because, you know, we've grown and matured out of certain things. We also realize something as adults. Some situations ain't worth the consequence. It's not. To sit yourself where you are not wanted and are not supposed to be, you're inviting unnecessary consequence. I tend to be risk averse. There's certain places I simply won't go, and not because it's guaranteed I might get bad service. It's just not worth it. I don't hang out in certain places on the south side because I just don't. I'm sure I could be welcome there, but I just don't because I'm risk averse. I know that my black ass may not be wanted and welcome in a certain spaces, and I won't impose myself in those spaces just because I have a weapon. That's insane. Because guess what happens when you live by the sword? You remember that one? Live by it, die by it. I don't want to die that way. I want to die when I'm old. Prefer.

0: probably having sex with a much younger woman where I can come and go at the same time. If they ask me, Sherwin, how do you want to go? Well, when I'm coming. Can I say that on the radio?
1: Yes.
0: All right. Some things just aren't worth it. And I want, because we have some new hosts here that are focused on the youth and bringing the youth into our conversations, and they want to engage the youth. I hope that the youth didn't hear this conversation today. I really hope they didn't hear responses from the adults and the mature folk in our community, because then our kids would hear justifications on their actions as children. So there's never any need for them to grow up and mature. We have to have this thing that seems to be missing, and I hate it. And adults hate it too, and black folks really hate it. It's called respect. I respect the fact that I'm not supposed to be here. This is your space, your team space. And if I was confused, I can look at the colors of the jerseys and the name of the school and see that it doesn't match mine. Now, should anybody have been killed? Of course not. But don't we want young people to have respect? And since when does having a weapon allow you to usurp the basic principle of respect? And then we want to throw in all of the history in the United States. We are skirting the real point here. Carmelo was being disrespectful, and he didn't care because he was armed, and he admitted he stabbed that boy because somebody put their hands on him. Now, I could see if they started kicking his ass immediately upon walking into the tent. In court, the testimony was, and the defense didn't dispute this, the altercation went on for as long as 6 minutes. Why are you arguing with somebody who's not supposed to be where they're at for 6 minutes? And 6 minutes is a long time. In that amount of time, everything is going to escalate. Now, I can only use myself as an example. Oh, Sherwin, you're not supposed to be in here. Oh, I'm not. My fault. But it's raining outside. That's why I sat in here. Yeah, we don't care. You're not allowed over here. All right, cool. I'm out. I'll go to where people will welcome me, because that is where I prefer to be. Like, water runs downhill. If I'm not wanted over here, like, why am I imposing myself? I don't want us looking for a fight. And just because you have a weapon, it's never going to end well. All we are saying is give peace a chance. You know what I mean? That's all.
1: Makes sense to me.
0: Exactly. It makes sense to you. You got a landline? Who has a landline phone? Based on broadband access, device ownership, internet use, and digital connectivity, Asian Americans are much more likely to engage with technology. Number two is white Americans. Number three is Hispanics. Oh, look who's bringing up the rear, the blacks. However, if you rank the frequency of mobile technology use, social media engagement, streaming, and smartphone dependence, then black Americans move to the top of the list. I don't even know how this is even relevant. By 2025, smartphone ownership is extremely high across all major racial and ethnic groups in the United States, roughly 90% or higher. Which is crazy, because we probably have a poverty rate in America of, well, I don't know, 14, 15%, but everybody has a smartphone. Even poverty in America is gauged differently than poverty in other countries. And I think that we lose sight of that and don't have a perspective of that. Like, if you go to like certain small towns in India, people are going number two on the side of the road and just walking their mule. If they're lucky enough to have a mule. We have Uber. Like, if you don't want to walk four blocks, you can call a person and you can get in their car and they'll take you to a place where in Bangladesh, you have to go pee on a dirt road walking to work. And you don't even have shoes. Poverty in America probably has three or four different pairs of Jordans. A couple of them you don't even wear because you don't want to crease them. Poverty in America has a flat screen TV, several, and kids with baby Jordans. Do you remember back in the day where if you had real nice shoes, people would rob you for your shoes? Remember that? If you had a real nice winter coat, remember Triple Fat Goose coats? Of course you don't remember.

0: they were stupid. But kids would shoot and kill each other over coats. Could you imagine some of these two-year-olds that you guys are buying Jordans if another two-year-old would rob another two-year-old for some Jordans? The world is a crazy place. I'm glad that some of us have gained perspective in all of this. I also come to find out that if you have an inability to transcend the lens of race, it only hurts you. I mean, if you're black, if you're white, if you're Asian, if you look at the world only through a racial classification that was given to you, and that's the only way you can see the world. Now, in some cases, it is that personal and objective reality, but not in every single case. We have to use this thing called discernment, and we have to be able to differentiate. Because if we can't as black people, we will never want to leave the house because every single bad thing that could ever happen to us, we're just going to blame on the fact that we're black. I happen to love being black because I'm not associated or related to them. And I don't want to emulate what they can get away with. This has just got me. I'm disappointed in us that we are sounding more like them than they sound like them. And that ain't good now. Because even if we try to be like them, we won't be able to compete. They have immorality perfected. We are righteous because we don't absorb their flawed perspectives. But when we do, we are proving that white supremacy has a much bigger impact on the blackers, on the black psyche than we would ever want to admit to. I don't want anyone to provoke another human being and feel that they are justified in doing so because they have a weapon and then they actually use that weapon to kill and then think that they can get away with it. In order to get away with it, they need a tipped jury. Okay, I got to stop talking about this. I'm obsessed with the many, many lessons that exist in this one particular case. It's like the gift that keeps on giving. We might have to do this show as a replay. Replay this one over the weekend. Let them feast on this one.
1: All right, I can do that.
0: Yeah, let them. And here's what's crazy. I'm having black people threaten me. Ain't that something?
1: Very interesting.
0: Sure, we'll kill you because you don't think like us. Kiss my ass. I probably shouldn't say that. That's not nice. But you know,
1: I think you can say that.
0: This is wild stuff.
1: It's a figure of speech.
0: You got a landline? I got a cell phone. The Truth with Sherwin Hughes will be right back.
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1: 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Your legacy begins at home. What's the poll say? I don't even care about a landline, actually. It was surprisingly high. It was higher than I thought it would be. I thought it would be closer to like 90-10. Oh, I have it right here. Is there a landline phone in your primary residence? 25% say yes. Yeah. So you pay a separate phone bill? So I'm not talking about those of y'all that got played by Spectrum where, oh, you get the bundle. You get cable TV. What's the internet and a phone? No, why do you have the phone? That's not a landline because that's a voice over IP, right? I mean, do you have, who's even the landline company? AT&T? So if you get an actual landline that plugs in to the wall, where's your service from? Like, who do you pay? So you get a separate phone bill? The last time I paid a landline company, it had to have been Wisconsin Bell, right? Or was it Ameritech? Who was the landline company? So, if you have a landline that plugs into the wall, do you have to pay extra for long distance? I guess you would just use your cell phone to make a long distance call. But I'm trying to figure out what. So for those of you that have a landline, how do you pay for it? And not the bundle where if you have Spectrum and they give you television and they give you internet access and then that phone, because that's not technically a landline. That's voice over IP. That's a digital phone line. That's not the same thing. I think some of y'all might think that that's actually a landline. Oh, look, we have people that text the text line at 833-212-1017. I don't know why I forget to check these, because I think I'm just so fixated on the real-time YouTube conversation. All right, Rodney Bates says at 9:11 a.m. Sorry, Rodney, I'm 2.5 hours late in getting to your text message. Rodney says your friend was wrong. You don't spend your money where it's not clean or you are not welcome. Staying there and you're not welcome is a personal choice and not a good one. So not only do I agree, Rodney, but I think there are some parallels to that story. Because if y'all go back to Monday's show, I started the week talking about a situation that my friend experienced where he went to a restaurant, a bar slash restaurant. It's a little nasty little dive. I don't even know why he goes there. But it was, and the tables were filthy. He wanted to sit outside. And there was bird mess on the tables, and they were just gross and dirty. So he goes and gets a bar rag and then goes to a service sink at that restaurant to rinse out and to wet the bar rag because he was going to wipe his own table down. The manager of the restaurant said, you're not designated to be back there. You can't use that sink. That sink is not for the public. That's for us, our staff here. And my friend was like, well, I don't care. I'm going to use the sink anyway because I want to wipe down the table. The bar manager was like, yo, you have to leave. We're not serving you because you're in an area you're not supposed to be in. And my friend sat there until the police came. And then we have a situation which not directly comparable, really. But Carmelo was in a place in which he was not designated to be and felt entitled to be there because he had a weapon. And my friend who was in a place in a bar at a restaurant where he was not supposed to be, and they asked him to leave, and he didn't. My question is, why would you want to invite conflict? Some people just, that's all they're used to, and that's awful. Like, conflict to them is normal. That's their default.

0: football setting. I want to avoid it because I know how quickly it can escalate. And then what do? Then you're sitting and you're full of regret. And you say to yourself, here's one thing about growing up and getting older. Here I go again. I thought I was talking about landlines. Y'all got me back on it again. A lot of us have made decisions that we have regretted. A lot of us have said, damn, if I had the chance to do this over again, I would have done it differently. The beautiful thing about getting older and maturing is you can see those situations where you can walk away from them before things escalate and you find yourself regretting your actions that you took. If I'm asked to leave a place, you think I'm going to fight with you on why I need to stay? If they have a dress code and I'm not meeting their dress code, you think I'm going to argue with the dress code and explain to them or beg them why I should be granted entry? If you don't want me, even if the dress code is considered quote unquote racist, we as black folks will fight a dress code that we know is racist and still want to go in that establishment. And maybe sometimes they crack, they break. Okay, fine. You argued us down, even though you're violating the dress code. We'll let you in. Now you got to worry about how they're going to treat you once you get in there. And your stupid ass is spending money in a place that told you with a sign in print that they didn't want you. Only us. I'm worried that somebody going to spit in my drink or throw my food on the floor, because if I got to push my way into a place that makes it clear that they don't want me, then now I am putting myself in a vulnerable situation. Sherwin, we don't want you to come in here. Cool. Bye. All right. I'm not. Why? Please. I have money. I have so many monies. I have many different monies. I have a Diners Club card. Shout out to the people that use Diners Club. Shout out to people that have a Discover card. Yikes. Who are you? How did you grow up? Pull out a Discover card in 2026.
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1: Well, that's what I got, but
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0: Somebody with a Discover card, they always think they tough. But yeah, watch this. Hey, everybody. Bill is on me. I'm sorry. I get 2% on my Discover card. Put the bill on me. Did I tell y'all that I went to a black-owned business on Saturday night, a black-owned bar, and I got charged $47 for three drinks, and the drinks weren't even all the way full? I don't want to say the name of the business because black folks is real sensitive today. And y'all get mad at me. I was astounded. And I saw him make the drinks. You know how they have them, they call it a jigger. Not that word. It's a jigger with a J. And they pour the liquor in the jigger. And that's how they measure the alcohol, which I'm totally fine with that because that is how bars can keep a hold of their inventory. Okay? It's two jiggers. It's a big jigger and a little jigger. Isn't a double two jiggers? Okay, I'm not stupid. Okay, so I'm watching them make the drink. We all ordered the same thing. Since I'm poking the bear with black folks today. Like, my safety is not guaranteed. If I'm not here tomorrow, I got murdered by a black.
1: Well, you don't care anymore?
0: What am I doing? Look, I'll get murdered by a black. And then an all-black jury will acquit the black person that murdered me. Be like, yeah, we heard his conversation about Carmelo Anthony. You should have killed Sherwin. He was wrong because we didn't agree. So I'm watching this brother make my drink. And it was in a little rocks glass. It wasn't even in a big tall glass. I ordered a Tito's and a seltzer. And he poured one jigger's worth of vodka in my drink, and then he took the gun and he stopped just above halfway. And there was ice in the glass too. So I didn't have very much liquid. And so whatever, I'm watching him make the drinks. I'm assuming that the price is going to be reflective of how short the drink was, even though I asked for a double. So he pours in one shot in mine, one shot in my homeboy's drink, and then one shot, because we were with, my homeboy's girlfriend was with us too, and she got the same thing, okay? He brought the drinks over, put straws in them, doot, doot, doot. $47. I said, I'm sorry. And I did something I wasn't supposed to do because I was so shocked. And sometimes when I'm shocked, I do stuff that's kind of rude because I made it seem like I didn't hear him.

0: And I did like a sign language thing. I'm like, I'm sorry, can you please repeat that? He goes, I'm 47. I looked at my friends and they're like, ha ha, because I agreed to pay for that round at that spot because I wanted to support the black business. Y'all can say whatever you want about me, but I didn't leave him a tip. And let me tell you why I didn't leave him a tip. Because if you're going to charge me $47 and some change for three single shot drinks and a rocks glass, your hourly wage is so high that I don't need to tip you. You should be making $38 an hour. If a round of three drinks with a single shot of Tito's is $47, sir, the bar you work at has a 401k and health insurance. So I don't need to tip you because you're very compensated.
1: Sounds justified to me.
0: And so I took a sip of my drink and it tasted just like seltzer, right? And I said to him, I was very nice, other than the fact that I mimicked sign language. I was like, I'm sorry, can you please repeat the price? He said, $47. It's $47. I said, how much? $47. And I said to him, I said, I ordered a double. He's like, that ain't the double. $47. I should have gave him a Discover card. So the moral of the story is, is this somebody else that wants some smoke? Who is this?
1: Whiskey person? Lips.
0: Oh, that's what this is? I'm going to take that call on the other side. Let me take a break, come back. $47. I didn't stutter. And if I say the name of the business, y'all will get mad. I'm surprised they've been there as long as they've been there. Because this, you ever see a black-owned business that ain't got no business being where it's at? You got to wonder, like, how are you still open? It's one of those. So I feel like if I say something, y'all would not go. Or, I don't know, maybe some of y'all will pay an inflated price to be at a black-owned business. But, man, $47.
1: I want to know. So I know not to go there.
0: It's actually, you don't go there. I know you don't. It's a place that 99.999% of people will drive right past. You wouldn't even know it's there. It's a little tiny itty bitty. It's got a real tiny storefront. It's a little small little spot. It's nice, though. That'd be $47. The Truth with Sherwin Hughes will be right back.
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10: Hey, hello. Hey, this is funny that you're telling this story because my girlfriend just called me from Atlanta.
9: Okay.
10: And she said, I cannot believe that I was just charged $28 for two drinks. And I gave the lady $40 and she said, do you want your change?
9: Oof.
10: She said, I almost fainted. Like, oh my God.
9: And this was in Atlanta, but Atlanta's more expensive, though. I'm not used to stuff costing that much money in Milwaukee. And I also don't like how not all, but some black-owned bars and establishments in Milwaukee, because how they create their pricing, they put too much emphasis on profit instead of having reasonable prices where people buy more. Because had those drinks been what I paid $47 for, had those drinks been $30, I would have stayed and got another round. I would have got another round after that. But because I was charged $50 for three drinks, we left after one round. I don't like how we tax each other. A black tax.
10: A black tax. That's funny. Oh, well, I thought that was a good story. I mean, and that is what you're teaching. You are teaching because, yes, people would buy more.
9: That's all I'm saying, Lisa. Thank you for your call.
10: Thanks for answering.
9: All right. I thought Lisa was... He was innocent! That's what I thought she was coming with. But that was a different Lisa than the one I'm used to. Because when I see Lisa on my call screen, I got to get ready to batten down my hatches. Because that little one-legged Lisa, she'd be wanting to smoke. She has been threatening to come up here. She's like, Sherwin, as soon as I get my leg, I'm going to come up there. I'll come to the market hall and fight you. Lisa, you're not designated to be back here. I don't care, Sherwin. I got a knife. I keep it in my one leg. My leg has got a pocket in it. My fake leg, I keep my... That's not funny. That's not.
11: It's pretty funny.
9: No. I just want us to be able to look objectively at everything. And if the evidence meets out to where, you know what, this was race. Somebody brought up Dontre Hamilton, who he was right.

0: DeAndre Hamilton had every designation to be in that park and was killed by a white police officer. Totally different scenario. Like, we bring up any situation that we can think of that was overtly racial, and we compare it to situations where there were other factors. Some of y'all will be terrible lawyers. I think this is why only 5% of attorneys are black people. Because imagine a black attorney. Your Honor, this was a pure case of racism. Yeah, but your client stole a vehicle, ran a red light, and smashed into an ambulance where a pregnant lady was about to give birth. If there wasn't racism in America, then my client would not be forced to have to steal a car. Yeah, but your client also ran a red light. Red is frightening to the black man because red represents the blood that has shed over America because of slavery. Okay, but then your client ran the red light and then hit an ambulance with a pregnant lady. It's like, teen pregnancy is a problem in America because of lack of educational resources. We will make every damn thing about race. Some things are. Some things are not. What other text messages have we received throughout the day? Millicent said that's called mother dictatorship at 9:12 a.m. Ron said posing a good question then getting hung up on isn't good radio. I said he didn't agree. So when I do that, because a lot of folks think that they are entitled to argue and to talk over me because that's how you're used to communicating with your friends and your family members. And I appreciate some people considering me like a friend or a family member, but I got to be concerned about a listening experience. And if somebody is scrolling through the radio dial and they hear two people arguing and a caller trying to speak over the host, I have no choice but to terminate that call. And especially if someone is going in a direction where they are just adding falsehoods on top of falsehoods, I cannot let that continue. There are places and spaces where you are able to do that. I just can't do it here because I have a standard for how I want my radio show to sound to an objective listener. And so I'm not going to argue with someone who is introducing new information to try and make their point or someone who wants to be insulting because they know that their argument has no merits. I'm going to terminate that call every single time. And a lot of folks do that. They try to talk over me. You can't talk over the host. Talk over your baby mama. Talk over her. Talk over your baby daddy. Not a host, because I got to be concerned about someone who's turning on the truth for the first time. And I just hear a bunch of people yelling at each other. Larry says, dude, you always have something negative to say about your own people. They both was in the wrong. Larry. Because a black person is in where they're not supposed to be. That justifies a black person in killing somebody that wants them removed. He shouldn't have had the knife, but they're in a state where everyone has a weapon. He shouldn't have to put his hand. He's at a track meet. Like, why do I? Lunch break. Y'all take over. I'm finished for the day. Lunch break is up now. I hope you give them some smoke.
1: Message.
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7: 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We are live and direct at the American Family Insurance in the heart of beautiful downtown Milwaukee. Happy hump day, Meech.
8: Hump day.
7: It's hump day.
8: Hump day. What's the word?
7: We halfway there.
8: We there.
7: We are. We are. Pushing through. The weather isn't as nice right now, but it's all sunshines and rainbows in the studio today.
8: Yeah, it's straight. I mean, we need something to grow them flowers.
7: We do. We do. I'm excited, Meech. I'm excited. Yesterday was an amazing show. Shout out to Wavy Boy, E2, and MJ for stopping through. Meech got them on the show. They came through, showed some love. They ended up stopping by our Nose for Nose studio today at Howard Fuller and got a chance to meet our youth, Melinda, who is a singer, producer, and songwriter. So, still found a way to still give back.
8: Yeah.
7: Somehow. That was amazing. Who we got on today? Meech, we got a special guest today coming up at 6 o'clock.
8: 414 Big Frank.
7: Woo-hoo!
8: Everybody's favorite.
7: That's my
8: favorite. Especially the kids. The kids love Big Frank.
7: I really enjoy him as an artist. I do. He's one of my faves from
8: Energy
7: Milwaukee.
8: Wild, y'all.
7: Yeah, he different.
8: Big Frank!
7: I'm excited to interview him. That's so dope to watch his journey.
8: Mm-hmm. Homegrown. Homegrown.
7: Yes, indeed.
8: He's grown now.
7: That's right.
8: And
7: he's still at the crib.
8: Yeah. So what should we talk about today?
7: What you want to talk about?
8: Being grown. When you turn 18.
7: Oh, let me text my children and tell them to tap in.
8: Now. Turning 18.
7: Yes. Yes. Yes. Yes.
8: Ooh, wee.
7: Do you remember when you turned 18?
8: Yeah.
7: How did you feel looking back?
8: I mean, you wish everything just went to where it's like, okay.
7: Yeah.
8: I'm grown now.
7: Yeah.
8: I can do what I want to do. They can't tell me nothing.
7: Yeah.
8: But, dang, when I turned 18, you know, you had to little, couldn't wait. But there ain't nothing changed.
7: Facts.
8: Yeah.
7: Well, to a certain degree, them bills.
8: I mean, with the day you turn 18, in your mind, you've been waiting so long.
7: Yeah.
8: You know, everybody be waiting to like, wait till you turn 18 or
7: yeah.
8: When you turn 18 and you know,
7: yep.
8: It'd be all type of stuff when you turn 18. So you be waiting, be anticipation, be so high, be like, man,
7: and
8: you turn 18 and be like,
7: y'all, this ain't cranked up.
8: You still stay in my house?
7: Yeah. It ain't cranked up to be what y'all said it was. This is not that. When I turn 18, I don't remember the exact day, but I do remember feeling like free.
8: Yeah.
7: Like, and then I got pregnant.
8: You got pregnant at 18?
7: I got pregnant at 18 had my son at 19, moved out at 18 too. Moved out at 18.
8: Yeah, I mean, I found out I was having a baby at 18 too.
7: And to me, it felt normal, but now look.

0: looking at my children, it's like, that's way too young to have a child, but we did it. Like, we did it effortlessly.
1: I don't know what it feel like not to have no baby when I'm grown.
0: Man, I'm trying to tell you.
2: It's nice.
1: I don't know what if I've been my whole grown life I had a baby. I had a baby.
2: I heard a sleep.
0: What'd you say? Your pocket straight?
2: I say you heard a sleep?
1: We haven't. Nope.
0: I don't even know that exists.
1: You don't even let the baby sleep.
0: Listen.
1: Nope, you can wake up.
0: Listen, like, turning 18, going directly into a relationship and motherhood. I had, you know, helped raise my siblings, so I was used to taking care of children. But it's one thing when you can't send them back. And boy, boy, boy, that was that right. was a journey.
1: When you're 18, you still at home, still in school.
0: Man, you have to have patience, you know. But, yeah, I felt free. End up pregnant and got my own house, had a job, had a car. But reality set in a year after. It's like, I feel like I wasn't prepared. I feel like no one prepared me for adulthood.
1: I mean, well, so you went right into adulthood, right? As soon as you turned 18.
0: As soon as I turned 18, I got a credit card with Capital One.
1: So you ain't stay with your mom while you was pregnant?
0: I moved out. Nope.
1: Soon the day, same day.
0: June, like 2 months after I turned 18, I left. I moved out the state.
1: I went to school.
0: Yeah.
1: So I went to college out of state. So when I turned 18, I ended up moving to
0: leaving. Yeah.
1: And then while I was at school,
0: you got somebody pregnant. Yeah.
1: That's why I'm pregnant. And then the day I came back from school, my mom was separating. So it's like, Pops picked me up with all my stuff in the car.
0: Yeah.
1: And I'm like, where's my studio stuff? Like, y'all just threw everything away. Like, my sister told me, I got everything, but they ain't have everything.
0: Yeah.
1: Got me off at mom's house. And it was just like, all right, what we doing?
0: What? Yeah.
1: What we finna do?
0: It did hit different, though, because I feel like the reason why I say I felt free is because for once, it just felt good for nobody to have to tell me what to do. Like, I can make the decision, because I always worked and stuff, so it wasn't a matter of me being lazy, but it's just like, I can make my own decisions now. I can, you know, do what I want to do.
1: Mm-hmm.
0: And looking back at it, it's like, I wish I would have stayed at my mama's house a little longer.
1: I had to. I came back from school, and basically, like I said, like, I had to. Like, yeah. My stuff was in the back of Pop's truck. Like,
0: yeah.
1: Where
0: are we going?
1: I mean, I ain't going with him. Yeah. He dropped me off at my mama's house.
0: Yeah.
1: So it's like, they was moving the day I got out of school. And I pretty much just stayed at mom's house. My baby mom had a crib, so I ended up like back and forth.
0: Wow.
1: Yeah, but you know, that wasn't the best.
0: Yeah.
1: So we had our ups and downs, but I was basically at mom's crib until I really just kind of stay with my baby mama, you know what I mean? Till we really just stay together for a minute.
0: What is one thing that no one told you or warned you about before you became a legal adult?
1: That all the fun you had
0: yeah,
1: didn't matter.
0: Yeah. Yes. Yeah. That's a good one, Meech. That's a good one. I would say credit.
1: Oh, that for sure.
0: Man. If I had somebody to tell me and walk me through how to build my credit at 18.
1: I mean, but we come from the era where our mom and them they was using our credit.
0: Yeah, that's what
1: they
0: I'm
1: was
0: saying.
1: Using our credit when we was young. So that we can't do that now. But they,
0: had
1: you know,
0: bill south phone bill.
1: Phone bill from, yeah, from.
0: Like, who the, I ain't
1: phone
0: know.
1: Bill, we energy bill. My sister credit was shot.
2: Before she had a chance to build
1: before
2: her own.
1: Before she even had the chance, like, you could put all the bills in the kid's name.
2: Oh, yeah, no, I'm suing.
1: Ain't no suing. You just, that's how I was, bro. Like, you could put anything in anybody's name.
0: That's so why it was so hard. I feel like that's why it was so hard to our conversation yesterday for us to reach back, because we had so much, like, damage control to do that we didn't even do.
1: Yeah.
0: You know what I mean?
1: Like, I mean, my name wasn't my sister's name. I'm so glad they didn't do that to my name.
0: Mine's wasn't, but, no, one time it was, but it still was like, why? Like, I was upset. Like, why? You know what I'm saying? Give me a chance. We got a caller on the line. Key, are you there?
3: Yeah, I'm here. What's up, y'all?
0: How you doing today, Q?

0: Jackie, thank you so much for tapping in with us.
1: Oh, you already know. Y'all be on fire with the topics. I ain't gonna lie.
0: Thank you.
1: Real quick, just two things. It's so funny. On my 18th birthday, my parents asked me to take out this damn payday loan. I'm so sorry. My language is...
0: This
1: payday loan. They couldn't even... The system messed up because they didn't know I was 18 or something. It was on my birthday. It only lasts for like a week, so luckily it got paid off or whatever. But I really want to say, when I went to college, I had a full ride down south and to play football, but I ended up tearing my ACL or whatever. I chose to leave the school, but when I went back home, it was not comfortable anymore. So it was just like they made it uncomfortable. And that actually helped because, like, I was mad. I'm like, I ain't never coming back. And I never went back. I went to school. I went to Whitewater. And every summer I was out there. Like, hey, from that moment, I'm never going back home. And I learned everything just, man, bumping my head through college and life. But, yeah, that's facts, what y'all talking about for sure. I wish I could have... had a home to go back to and all of that.
2: For sure.
0: With these bills. With these bills. No, like, it's so funny because, honestly, I wanted to move out so bad. And when I actually left, I was just like, yo, this too much. I got to wait. I got to pay these bills. I got to make sure my car parked on the right side of the street. I got to buy food. I got to go to work. I got to go to work. Like, why? Like, no, man, this ain't it. The only benefit was having my own space, being able to blast my music or have the people I want over without my mom, you know, feeling away. But
1: yeah.
0: It was, man, I wish I could go back and just be like, no, I'm going to stay a little longer.
2: Yeah. Key, was you afraid that you was going to have to go to the Army or get drafted?
1: I am. Not the Army. I ain't going to the Army.
3: Hell no.
1: But, hey, with my son, like, we want to be able to, have a home that he could, other cultures do it, like, man, get on your feet, you know, boom, boom, boom, try to. But yeah, we don't do it enough for sure. So.
0: Well, thank you so much for calling in, tapping in with us today, Key. We got to go to break to pay some bills. We want to hear from you.
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7: Yes, indeed. We are talking adulthood, Meech.
8: Man.
7: Turning 18.
8: I'm grown. Grown now, Mama.
7: I'm grown now.
9: You're not my dad.
7: You got enough to pay these bills. You sure is. So let me ask you this. Do you think age or responsibility makes you an adult? Well, obviously, age does to a certain degree when it comes to a certain, you know, legal things. But is it age or is it responsibilities?
8: I really think it's that makes you an adult.
7: Mm-hmm.
8: It's almost the decisions you make.
7: Maturity.
8: Or pretty much what you do in response.
7: Yeah.
8: Of situations. You know what I mean?
7: Yeah. I agree. There's a lot of old child kids out here, you know, big kids.
8: Yeah.
7: Like, legally they're grown, but they really are not grown.
8: Oh, I'm talking about the people that didn't grow up.
7: Yeah, the people that didn't grow up. Like, my children, they never thought, well, my oldest daughter, as soon as she turned 18, I know she going to throw it in my face. She waiting. It's almost like she on the edge like this. She can't wait to say, I'm 18, you can't tell me what to do. My son, on the other hand, he don't be on that, but he tried it one time. I'm a man, mama. Oh, for real? All right.
8: Yeah.
7: Don't call and ask me
8: better
7: for
8: recognize.
7: Nothing. Here.
8: You better recognize what's going on.
7: Don't call and ask me for nothing.
8: Your voice getting deep.
7: Your voice deep. You standing all tough and buff talking about, I'm a man, mama. You a man. All right, cool. Go pay them manly bills.
8: Are you on an age? Ain't nothing but a number. Going down ain't nothing but
7: go
8: a
7: ahead
8: thing.
7: And make sure you got everything you need and don't ask me for nada. You understand? Don't ask me for nothing. But no, I absolutely believe that decisions and responsibilities is what makes you an adult. You know? It goes back to a conversation that I have often with my friends and my family. I don't think that we should be pushing our children out the house at 18. I don't. They're not ready.
8: I don't think nowadays you're pushing them. I don't think people are pushing them out the house nowadays.
7: Nowadays, I say 50-50. Like, there's still some, but it's not as much as it was, like how it used to be.

0: back then.
1: I think they gone well before then. You at 16, do 17, you? You up out the crib almost. Like,
0: really?
1: I mean, the way they be acting.
0: Yeah.
1: The way kids be really trying to be kind of rebellious or trying to really be individual, you know, that some stuff they got, you know, they be trying to be real individual about it. So
0: yeah.
1: Be, you know, sometimes it be, you know, they feel like they let it loose a little bit. I ain't, you know, if they ain't done nothing too serious, it's like, you know, let loosen up a little bit. Let them go bump their head at 16 and then they'll be with you till they 21, 24.
0: Yeah.
1: You're trying to hold them to the 18. They're going to be ready to go. They ready to go.
0: But see, I wanted my children to stay until they were like 20, like college age.
1: See, they ready to go.
0: You know?
1: See what I'm saying? See how you already telling them, like, you're going to be here until you grown. Right?
0: No. See, like.
1: No, I'm not going to be staying with my mom.
0: Like, my son, he's already like, nah, he gone. He ain't with none of it. But that's because, again, if you a man, like you tell me you a man, then you need to, you know what I'm saying, have certain responsibilities when it comes to my house. And if you don't want these responsibilities, then you go on to your own house and figure it out. That's when I say you can get on up out of here.
1: I was out of the house before my sister, though.
0: How old were you?
1: I was like 17.
0: Yeah. Yeah. See, I didn't leave at 17, but as soon as 18 came.
1: I didn't have my own crib.
0: I had my own house.
1: And my baby mama had a crib before I went to school.
0: I was out of there. And like, so my daughter, my oldest daughter, she's going to college. So she'll always have her room in my house anyway. It's just, you know, in case she want to come back home. But she's set up a little differently because she'll be in the dorms, you know, until she's 22. So it's not necessarily me pushing her out. But again, I just don't agree with pushing our babies out at 18 just because we want our own space.
1: It's still the thing because my daughter going through the same thing. And see, I got this. Got the hoodie on it.
0: Yeah, but, I see you representing Notre Dame.
1: But she going through the same thing, and we pretty much saying, you know, don't expect us to really have a place for you.
0: Yeah.
1: When you half the year you spending at school.
0: Yeah.
1: Of course, you can use the couch.
0: Yeah.
1: You know what I mean? You use the couch.
0: That's a fact.
1: I mean, I got more rooms in my house that, you know, she could use, but it's more so like her mom saying, you know, don't expect, like, her to still be paying for a 2-3-bedroom, 2-bath.
0: Yes.
1: And you ain't even there half the time.
0: We got a caller on the line. Kay, are you there?
2: Yes, I'm here.
0: Thank you so much for tapping in with us today. How are you?
2: I'm good. Yeah, I'm against, and I'm not going to call them babies because they're young adults. And that's one of the problems is that, you know, our words are very, we have to be very careful with our language when we speak to them because we're calling them babies. They're not. They're young adults. And so when we call them these things, they like to revert back to those things. So, but kicking them out at 18, I totally agree. I think that's too young. I mean, by 18, as a parent, I wouldn't even feel comfortable kicking my child out because I haven't even taught them everything that they need to know to be able to navigate this world. If your child is not able to take care of themselves mentally, physically, emotionally, and financially, ain't nothing grown about that young adult. Nothing grown about them at all. My child is off to college now. She is going to always have a room at home. Her brothers will always have a room at home. Anything can happen. We just always like to keep that nest egg. But we've also taught them that you can't come home on no foolishness. Mm-hmm. You've been given the tools. Use them wisely.
0: That part.
2: Period. Now, see, you know, the society has them thinking, and, you know, the government has them thinking, well, you're 18, you're grown, you can go off to the service, blah, blah, blah. But you can't even buy a pack of cigarettes at 18, boo-boo, or liquor.
0: That's right.
2: So you're not grown. You're not grown by none of the imagination. Now, if you want to get tough and be really bad, then, you know, then, of course, you can't stay at my house because ain't nothing at my house growner than me but the house.
1: Oh, <yeah.
2: laughs> that's the only thing that's growner than me and my husband is the house.
0: That's right.
2: So, you know, a lot of this going on with these young adults because they have not been taught. They are literally being raised by their peers. Because anytime you can sit up and kick it with your child, smoke, drink, have conversations that have nothing to do with them, with your children, you are just as they

0: are, you haven't grown up either. So these young adults, this generation, they in a bad spot because they haven't been taught on any level. They haven't been taught. They haven't been taught work ethic, responsibility. It's a lot. It's a lot.
1: Absolutely. Thank you so much.
0: All we can do is just try to be there for them as much as we can. You're welcome.
1: Thank you so much for tapping in with us. We have another caller on the line. Patrick, are you there?
2: Hey, good afternoon. How y'all doing?
1: Good. How are you doing today?
2: I'm doing good. So to me, because I'm going through this right now, 11:59 p.m., those kids getting ready to turn 18, that's been nothing but trouble. Walking in and out of your house all times of the night, smoking weed, wouldn't go to school, wouldn't stay in class, constantly raising hell, constantly calling their parents. Nothing but trouble and worry. At 11:59 p.m., yeah, their bags should be packed at the front door. I done did all I can for you. And you didn't listen, you won't listen. There's no plans to go to college, trade school, nothing. You just want to lounge around, lay around, hang out with your friends and smoke weed. Yeah, 18? Oh, yeah, they got to get up out of there. Because I can't deal with it anymore.
1: You know what,
2: but
1: Patrick?
2: It's been a pleasure to have around. You're headed to college. You've been a pleasure. You've been helpful around the household. No troubles. Yeah. You can stay as long as you want. But if you cause nothing but trouble, heartache, pain,
3: money,
2: constant worrying, in and out the house, smelling like weed, they got to go.
3: Costing you money.
1: Yeah. And you know what? You might got to go before you even turn 18. For real. If you disrespecting my house to the point of it's disrupting my peace or the peace to the entire house.
3: You disrespected me at that point.
1: Bye. Yep, 16, 17.
4: Bye,
1: bye.
3: If I tell you don't do something in my crib and you come here doing it, you disrespecting me.
1: Yeah, absolutely. You're purposely, you're sending a message to me. Yeah, ain't no way. But to their point, you know, well, to Patrick's point, that's a very good point. Obviously, is base by base. But if they are not following the rules, if they are not doing everything that's needed in order to make sure that they walk across that stage and handle their business, and they bringing on problems, then yeah, primarily too because these kids be into all types of stuff. Yeah. You know what I mean? And the kids that they be into it with, they have no regards for families. I mean,
3: look, my pops in the chat right now. He said, "Gots to go."
1: Oh, yeah, he said, "Cap Jazz, got to go." I say to him. He got down on
3: me. I had to get out of there. I mean, I was ready to go. I was, it wasn't like I was doing nothing bad, but it was just I had motion.
1: Yeah.
3: Baby's coming. It's time for me to go.
1: See, I wasn't pregnant when I left my mom's house, but because I'm the oldest and I had younger siblings and I used to have to watch them. You know, I stopped watching them at like 15.
3: Are you tired of being in the house?
1: I was like, man, I'm out of here. I don't want to be around these kids no more. My mama getting on my nerves. I don't want to be around none of this stuff no more, you know? And, you know, honestly, thank God that I grew up the way that I did because I was able to be self-sufficient and pay my rent and go to work and, you know, buy a car for myself and all of that kind of stuff. It wasn't easy, but had I had a little bit more time, I could have saved. I could have, you know.
3: Because them the questions you can ask.
1: Exactly. How do you do this? How do you do that? You know?
3: And then they can tell you, you ain't ready to buy no car.
1: That's that part, I sure wasn't because I bought a Ford Shadow Stick.
3: 2000 and what?
1: 2006.
3: Six. Ooh, it's fresh. You got a brand new car.
1: And it was a stick shift. And I didn't know how to drive a stick shift.
3: Over for you.
1: Man, my mama was so mad. I gave my uncle that money. She was like, call him right now. But I learned how to drive it. You know what I'm saying? But no, she made me get that money back.
3: Get that money back.
1: Then I went and bought a two-door Buick Regal. And I used to love that little car so much. Like, I paid $800 for it. It got me everywhere I needed to go, but it was mine.
3: Look how many cars you went through.
1: Man.
3: And like, I had
1: 20s,
3: cars my friends
1: every
3: gave
1: tax
3: me.
1: Season.
3: My friends gave me cars. My cousin, I had a cousin. I bought my cousin.
1: Yeah.
3: A car I bought for my cousin, just cars.
1: Yeah.
3: My dad gave me a car. I still had the old school. It's just, and then get to losing them.
1: Yeah.
3: Dang, this car gone, that car gone. You got to get the car note over here, that's gone. Credit messed up.
1: Man,
3: all that.
1: Come on now.
3: I mean, when you get 18, you get the credit.

0: Yeah, you do. But I to your point, and to Kathy's point, you know, it's a matter of preparation, because you see, especially in today's society, I would not feel comfortable sending my children out without the proper knowledge of how to live on their own, because it's so much happening. Like, they sometimes they're not mentally ready. They might, you know, fall asleep and leave the stove on.
1: So that, I mean, like, it's more so like, do you think they should have a job already?
0: Yeah. My two oldest started working at 14. That I don't play about, because you're going to learn how to take care of yourself. You're not going to depend on nobody, or no woman, especially my son, was not having that.
1: Kind of like what the caller was saying, like, you preparing them the whole time, like, you know, so most of it is until you're done teaching.
0: But my problem now, my concern now is more so, I didn't want my children to be on their own yet, because I don't, like, they don't know how to discern who shouldn't be in a house. You can't invite everybody to your house, or, you know what I'm saying?
1: Like, I did.
0: Yeah, but it was different back then. And not only that,
1: everybody in
0: your line of work is different too. But
1: I was 18.
0: Well, guys. Back then.
1: I was me.
0: It was different.
1: Me. But I was me. I was still meat, like, at the time.
0: It's a different ball game now. You know, it's a different ball game. So for me, I'm just extra cautious about, you know, allowing them to go in. Plus, I be in a business. I can't be in a business if they in a different house, not as much as I want to. I need to be in a business because that's how I'm going to protect them. I'm going to be in a business their whole life. Not to block or anything, but I need to know who you around, what y'all are doing, what kind of car they drive. I don't care how old you is. I need to know these things about my children, because there'll be too much stuff going on.
1: I mean, my daughter, we still influencing the finances. We still influencing. I mean, she got her own work schedule. She make her own schedule, which the things she want to do outside of work. Or, you know, she out of school right now, so it's like that. But we still influencing, like, what to spend. You know, you spend by whatever, but you ain't finna buy everything.
0: I'm trying to tell you.
1: You got other stuff to do.
0: We got to go to break to pay some bills. We want to hear from you. 833-212-1017. Do not touch that dial. Jazzy and Meech, tap in.
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3: One on 1.7 The Truth. It's your girl, Jazz Tyler, Digi Meech. We are talking adulthood. 18, do you remember how you felt the day you turned 18 and your mama said, get your black ass out of my house. You got to go. We got a caller on the line. Caller, are you there?
4: I am. Hey, Jazz, it's Moanja. How's it going?
3: It's going well. How are you?
4: I'm good. I love the topic you guys asked, so I had to call in because, you know, we out on summer break, but I just remember some of the stuff that our kids was doing. And like I said, I had to call about this topic because adulthood is super important.
3: Mm-hmm. Yes, indeed.
4: Yeah, so I think one of the biggest things that we have to let our kids know is accountability. We talk about responsibility, but we also got to throw in accountability as well. Like, for instance, like I said, one of the things during school, you know, a lot of our kids was coming in late, coming to class late and making up all the excuses. And I'm watching you talking to your friends and doing all this other stuff and not coming to class on time. And you want to pass the buck and pass the responsibility on to somebody else. Well, such and such was talking to me. But no, you have to be in class at this time. You only get 4 minutes to pass. And I always attributed that to, like, what did you get a job? Your boss is not going to let you keep coming in late. And you keep it was traffic or it was this. Now you got to get your butt up, go get up a little earlier and come to work on time. So that accountability piece, I think, is missing for a lot of these kids. And we got to make sure we let our kids know.
3: Absolutely. Thank you so much for tapping in with us. I wholeheartedly agree with that as well. I believe that accountability has to go with the responsibilities. Mm-hmm. That's the only way that they can be successful. I just had that conversation with my daughter today, trying to get her to choose better responses when she chooses to respond to things, because as an adult, it's going to be different. Accountability. Yeah. You put your hands on somebody, you're going to jail.
5: I mean, one of the callers said the government tried to put the responsibility on them, you know. You could vote. You know, you grown. You know, most of the things you could do
3: when you're 18. Their society.
5: Yeah.
3: Yep.
5: So, I mean, that burden, though, kind of pushes everybody to kind of meet that expectation. Like, trying to get them ready before they're 18.
3: Yes.
5: Is that even enough time?
3: Time.
5: You know what I mean?
3: Come on now, Meech. You know, if there's any youth listening, this is the advice that I have for you. When you turn 18, life is not all about doing what you want to do. Because truth be told, I used to have that mind frame. I'm going to do what I want to do. That means that I lacked discipline. Because I was able to do what I want to do, I didn't have discipline. And that caused situations to happen. And then there's consequences. And what happens when there's situations and consequences? Your mother and your father can no longer be responsible for your decisions. So, again, 18 or older, you want to argue and fight, you're going to jail. Yeah. If you want to steal, you're going to jail. If you park your car on the right side of the street, you're getting a ticket.
5: Yeah, you start getting 18-year-old.
3: Yeah.
5: Consequences.
3: You understand? There is no more mama. No, I

0: can't do nothing. What they say, I can't do nothing with the law when the law got their hands on you. You got to get it together. You got to get it together. So these are things that, you know, conversations that I have with my students all the time. Don't rush to be grown so fast. Do not rush it. Take your time. Especially when these bills come in, because I'm telling you, Lord knows I wish I was a teenager again right now. All these bills. I'm ready to go back to my mama's house.
1: Okay, you'd rather be 16 or 18?
0: 16.
1: Me too.
0: 16 me all day.
1: 16.
0: I would really go, if I could go back to any time in my life, it would be my teenage years, high school.
1: For real?
0: Absolutely. Yeah, I would do high school. Yes. Freshman take me year? Back to freshman year.
1: I mean, it was cracking. I ain't even going to lie.
0: Take me back.
1: I'm I can't even say it.
0: What?
1: I was a class clown.
0: Yeah,
1: you know,
0: we know.
1: The class clown. I was in there. You know, it was the time of my life in high school. But if I could go back, probably be the third grade.
0: Third grade? Oh, I love elementary school. I did.
1: Because it just, like you said, so innocent. So,
0: it was.
1: You know.
0: I really, so the high school piece was the best time of my life. And if I could go back and do it over, I would want to do it the same way. The only difference would be some decisions, like not necessarily bad decisions, but decisions that would be more beneficial for me after turning 18. So I started working at 15 years old at Midwest Express Center. And had I known about benefits like that, I would have stayed there because they was paying so much and the benefits were so good. So by by the time I hit 18, I'm good. You know what I'm saying? Stuff like that. Understanding credit and don't rush to get a credit card.
1: Credit is probably the most important thing like that has an impact right now that I should have.
0: We thought we was balling. Oh, I got a credit card.
1: I mean, I should have worn some condoms too, but you know. That's all right.
0: I love my babies. I'm laughing, but look.
1: I love my babies.
0: Look, I got a friend in the 80s.
1: I mean, but.
0: That's that thinking you grown. I thought I was grown and went out there and had a baby.
1: Nah, that wasn't, I was doing that.
0: Before?
1: Yeah, it just, that wasn't me thinking I'm grown.
0: Oh my gosh. Listen, I just know that, you know, in the beginning it felt amazing. I could do what I want. I got my own stuff. Can't nobody tell me what to do.
1: 18.
0: By the time I hit 20.
1: Dun, dun, dun.
0: Dun, dun, dun. For real, it was a wrap.
1: Oh, yeah, this is the housing department. We need that.
0: We need that about you. We heard you was at Club Texas last night partying.
1: This is We Energy. We need that. This is Sprint. We need that. You remember Sprint? We need that. The T-Mobile need that.
0: Talk about prioritizing. Because even my children now, my two oldest, they don't. No, my daughter does, but my son. He don't understand prioritizing, but he keeps saying, my mama, man, you a man. Well, you have to prioritize. You have to save. You have to do things that men do. Mm-hmm. You know, you can't just say it because you want to, you know, feel macho about it. Shout out to the chat.
1: Those were the days.
0: Shout out to the chat.
1: Back in the days.
0: Ken says, my parents was like, as long as I work or go to school, I could stay. I didn't have to pay bills or nothing. Just work and stack racks. At 18, I was playing Street Fighter 2. Listen, that's a beautiful life. I wish I could have did that.
1: Still playing PlayStation?
0: Yeah.
1: Oh, man.
0: I wish I could have did that.
1: I was at temp services. I was trying everything I could to get a
0: job.
1: I mean, I go to work with Pops, but, you know, just to have that extra money, I got a baby coming. It's everybody else. You need to get a job. I'm doing music. So it's like, I'm making money.
0: Yeah.
1: But they just got, you know, back then everybody just thought about it a whole different way.
0: Yeah.
1: But I'm like, I'm cool.
0: Like, what was the biggest surprise when you turned 18? Like, what was something that was like, oh, it's real.
1: Oh, you stopped getting birthday money. You stopped getting a little.
0: There we go.
1: You stopped getting a whole bunch of stuff. You stopped getting, you know, you can't call grandpa. I'm like, I got $20. You can't call nobody no more.
0: I need my money back.
1: Yeah.
0: I need my money
1: back. You
0: gonna
1: pay me back.
0: Yeah. Yep. Responsibility and accountability.
1: Yeah, they not coming to you. They not congratulating you that much.

0: as they used to.
1: Yeah.
0: None of that.
1: Yep.
0: None of that when you was a kid. Oh, you look so, you look cute, yes. You handsome. None of that.
1: Yeah.
0: I ain't getting none of that no more.
1: Listen, I honestly like, I try and tell my children, the two older children, about my life at 18 versus theirs. And they just don't seem to understand. You know what I mean? Because they have it made. Like, my daughter, she has a car. My son, like, even if she didn't, they get rides. You know what I mean? I had to catch the bus. We had caught the city bus everywhere. Or walking, like, everything
0: is different.
1: You
0: don't know about the city bus, Z?
2: Huh?
0: You know about the city bus?
2: Huh?
1: He said, not at all. Not at all. But, like, so now going into adulthood, I'm starting to question myself. Like, okay, well, I will say this. They are responsible. But there are, like, sometimes it'd be like, y'all depend on me so much because I went out of my way to make sure, you know.
0: I mean, you saying that after you already said yes, though.
1: Yeah.
0: So it don't even matter.
1: Accountability.
0: It don't even matter.
1: So I don't do it again.
0: You got to say no.
1: Well, no, I do say no.
0: Like, he just was like, huh?
1: I do say no.
0: Huh?
1: I say no.
0: Huh?
1: And then the next time I'm going to say yeah. You know, I'm going to say no once.
0: You going to call back and be like, do you still need that?
1: Yeah. It hurt my feelings to say it. I'd be like, no, I'm not going to do that to them. Like, because it'd be other stuff I make up for, like, going to eat without bringing them with me. Mm-hmm. My daughter got the location on my phone. She said, what's on South Fifth Street? Bow tied us.
0: But even like co-parenting, I say no. Then their mama say yes, or their mama say yes. I mean, I say yes, and their mama saying no.
1: See, me and my ex-husband, we've done great with, well, no, I won't say that. 50% of the time, because I know him, I've known him my whole life, I know what he gonna say. So I don't have, like, that part to worry about. The only part I have to worry about that is when he...
0: Backdoor.
1: Yeah.
0: That's what I'm saying. It. I mean, like, that's pretty much what I'm saying. Like, I say no, and then she backdoor and still do it. Because she telling me to say no. Tell her to do this, because she need to know that. Ooh, I'm like, all right, I'm going to say it. Because I'm like, she can do whatever she
1: wanna do.
0: And
1: that's the hard part about co-parenting, because it's like, we need to have the same set of rules. Like, it can't be this way at your house, and then when they come back to my house, they got to redo it over again. Like, no, we need to figure this out. Whatever we both agree on, let's make sure we agree to do it at both houses so that there is no backdooring or, you know what I'm saying? Like, if you say she can't go to the movies because of this, as a mother, I should be in agreement. Like, okay, even though I don't think it's fair, she's over there this weekend, cool. And when she gets to my house, it's the same thing. You know, because kids will play parents against each other just to get what they want. In order to go to where they want to
0: go. Yeah, I'm dealing with that with my son.
1: You know?
0: My little son. He come at my house. He can do whatever he want to do.
1: Little finesser.
0: But he going to his mama's house doing everything to where he can get up out of there.
1: Yeah. To come over your house and do what he want to do.
0: Yeah, try to do what he want to do.
1: Listen, he got some game about himself. We are talking adulthood, 833-212-1017. We want to hear from you. Tap in. Do not touch that dial. We got to go to break to pay some bills. 101.7 The Truth.
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8: Hump Day!
7: Hump Day.
8: What's the word? We turning 18 today.
7: We turning 18. Take me back. Take me back, man. Listen.
8: What was going on when you was 18? 833-212-1017.
7: That to me, so I turned 18 in 2006.
8: How much a bag of chips cost?
7: Bag of chips was 25 cents. It went up to 50 cents when we was in high school.
8: Damn. Yeah.
7: It went up to 50 cents. But elementary.
8: No. It was
7: 35 cents. Yep, 35 cents. Yep. Bag of chips was 35 cents. Gas was $1.79.
8: Mm-hmm.
7: Apartments was $600 for 2-bedroom, 1-bath.
8: What?
7: Yeah.
8: Do you want to be 18 with us?
7: Hello? Womp womp.
8: Come on now. We turned 18. You could get a used car for probably $1,200.
7: And with low miles.
8: What?
9: But yeah. Okay, but how much work you got put into it?
7: None.
8: Lemons didn't come to like 2015.
7: I'm telling you, it was the days. You could drink water out the sink. Yeah. Well, maybe as kids.
8: You use the bathroom at McDonald's. You know that. Popeyes had chicken back then.
9: The ice cream machine was working.
8: The ice cream machine was working. Definitely.
7: Listen. I am so sick and tired. First, I don't eat McDonald's, but I had an experience the other day. I was picking up my daughter, and I had to use the bathroom so bad. I had to urinate so bad. I stopped at a McDonald's.
8: Do y'all be scared to use the bathroom?
7: Yes. Yeah. In public. Why? Yes. Because it's not somebody, people be leaving their body parts in the bathroom. Topic.
8: That's y'all species.
7: I don't care. I don't care.
9: Should be a human species thing, Meech. You use the public bathroom?
8: Yes. I just used the bathroom before I came here.
9: Not the number two.
7: Listen, no number twos. Okay, but people be leaving their body parts in the bathroom with them when they leave.
8: A body purse. What's that?
7: Somebody dropped ass in the bathroom and
8: they dropped their hoe.
7: They left their hoe.
8: I know what you're talking about. I know how that goes.
7: In the bathroom. Mm-hmm. You know what I mean? Anyways, it was a lock on the door. Mm-hmm. You need a code to get in. Like, what is we doing?

0: But it was clean enough back then for you to use the bathroom.
1: It was clean enough. And Burger King burgers actually taste like they came from a barbecue grill.
0: Jasmine West said 2 for $2.22 at McDonald's.
1: Come on now.
0: Come on now.
1: Come on now.
0: When a McRib came out for real.
1: What'd you say, the real McRibs?
0: Mm-hmm. What was going on when you was 18? Truth Nation, like and subscribe. Let us know, 833-212-1017.
1: And that was one heck of a time, music-wise.
0: I remember having music in the trunk.
1: Listen. Oh, my gosh.
0: Everybody coming down with the old schools.
1: That was a year after Thug Motivation dropped.
0: Oh, you talking about the music?
1: Yeah, Boosie and Webby dropped. Mm-hmm. Straight Out of Cashville, The Carter, Urban Legend. Yep, all of these are albums.
0: You had Meet Me in the Trap.
1: It's going down.
0: Meet Me in the Mall.
1: Bobby V. Like, it was a time. Lloyd.
0: What was your favorite song when you was 18?
1: In 06? Ooh, it's hard.
0: Mm-hmm.
1: It's hard because you heard all the albums. Listen. Think about it. Sierra.
0: Wayne.
1: Sierra Goodies. Wayne the Carter. Young Buck Straight Out of Cashville. Thug Motivation 101 by Young Jeezy. Urban Legend by T.I. Boosie and Webby Gangsta Music. Bobby V. Lloyd. Ashanti. You got all of these people. Like, it was a crazy time, music-wise.
0: Music videos. MTV, BET.
1: Yes. 106 in Park.
0: Yeah. Welcome to 106 in Park. This is Jazz and Meech.
1: Yeah.
2: I don't want no copyright.
1: Zach, buddy. Man, and now, you know, when I have these conversations with my children and with other youth, it's like, I don't even think they care. Like, they do. They do care that
0: they're
1: 18.
0: What is they doing when they come home from school?
1: That, like, oh, amazing. Like, they've been doing, the stuff they do when they turn 18 is the stuff they've been doing the whole time.
0: On a computer, on the internet.
1: You know what I mean?
0: Womp.
1: They already got the bust down lace fronts, the lashes. We couldn't do none of that stuff.
0: He said I had a Ken said I had a big hair bow, high top fade, polo from head to toe, for real.
1: Bumping Life After Death, 3-6 Mafia, tear the club up. Hey, yeah, yeah.
0: Yeah.
1: Yeah. Like all the fashion.
0: Y'all know Nautica. Like he said, polo.
1: Big white tees.
0: Eddie Bauer.
1: The 4X white tees y'all was wearing. Jabos. Jabos. Woo.
0: Yeah, Jabos.
1: Pelly Pills. Mm-hmm. Abrexes.
0: Yeah, yeah. Big leather coats.
1: Apple bottoms. And baby fat.
0: Yeah, yeah.
1: Apple bottoms, baby fat. It was a time.
0: Turning 18.
1: It was a time. You know, one of the things that I am... that I will say I've learned prior to turning 18 was how to take care of myself. That was based off having a job. So that's why I encourage high school students to work, because it builds that momentum in them to where they're not lazy.
0: Mm-hmm.
1: So that when it is time, you know what I'm saying? Like, it's not a great feeling to be like, I don't feel like paying the rent today. All right. You're going to be sleeping outside. And that's a reality check.
0: I was not thinking about no rent at 18.
1: That's a reality check. Man, listen. Oh, my gosh. Rent, bills,
0: I was trying
1: baby.
0: To get back in school. I was trying to get it out because I came home. They were talking about renting this and that and light bills. I'm like, I'm finna just try to get back in school.
1: And you want a party?
0: It was over.
1: And you want a party and it's a wrap. It was a wrap. But it most definitely, I feel like, that time, 2006, that was a time. That was a time in Milwaukee.
0: I wish we can go back.
1: I do too, Meech. I do. I can't wait until I feel like my children are at the point where they can learn.
0: Lead a nest,
1: and I don't have any worries, you know? Don't have any worries whatsoever.
0: Yeah, we finna go to break. Let us know if you want your teenager, your 18-year-old to lead a nest. This is Tapped In with Jazz and Tyler.
1: Let's get it.
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0: 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I am the legendary Home Blow along with my girl.
1: Bailey Cole. Good morning, everybody.
0: You know, and our producer, Xavier. Great morning. How you doing and feeling this morning? You know, the math's feeling. The math. Okay, there we go.
2: I'm speaking English today.
0: Okay, okay.
1: Oh, just English, huh?
0: Okay.
1: Okay.
0: Wow.
1: All right.
0: I was ready to, you know.
1: I was ready for some Mandarin. We got our oranges. I don't know.
0: Y'all talking? I don't know what the hell it means, but you know, sometimes I be wondering, like, when I say certain stuff that really may mean something.
1: Yeah.
0: In that country, I'm like,
1: right, you might want to lean back.
0: Yeah, you know.
1: Lean back.
0: But one, let me tell you, one of the things that I said that I want to do is I want to learn the sentence in every language of I'll kill you. Because I need to know. Like, you know what I'm saying? I'm thinking that they just
1: that
0: saying.
1: That might not be a good thing.
0: No, what I'm saying is they could be saying, and that means I'm going to kill you. And I don't know. And I'm like, oh, yeah. Okay. Sure, let's go. You know what I'm saying? Then out comes a machete or a sword. You get what I'm saying? And or a gun.
1: Right.
0: And I'm like, I didn't know. We're like, yeah. And then they might be like, come or something. And I'm like, okay. And then before you know it, I'm gone. So I just figure if we know what the word kill, like kill you, if you know those words in every language, we're like, what we not going to do. I give right, you know.
1: Okay.
0: Sanchata.
1: No.
0: Be like, what that mean?
1: I ain't even going.
0: I'm going to have my translate glasses on or something.
1: Yeah, there you go. Get you know? Your translate glasses.
0: Be like, instant, like. I heard what you said.
1: Yeah, exactly.
0: What you not going to do. It's like, you know, you got to be ready.
1: You do have to be ready.
0: So if you stay ready, you ain't got to get ready.
1: There it is.
0: You know, I was able to come to one with myself on this morning because of, you know, how I feel about, you know, time.
1: Mm-hmm.
0: And here's how I was able to balance it.
1: Mm-hmm.
0: I figured it out.
1: Okay.

0: You almost 6:59.
1: Okay.
0: In about 45 seconds.
1: Okay.
0: Our intro plays.
1: Right.
0: So we're on time. We just don't talk until, but you know, so if we were late, you wouldn't even hear the intro. So, and that's not an ENC. That's true. The music starts. Most shows don't start.
1: Does that make
0: you
1: feel better about it?
0: I do. I feel a lot better.
1: Okay, well, then there you go.
0: I felt some kind of way.
1: I just want to point out that. Yeah, Xavier,
0: no, don't you do. Oh, okay.
1: Xavier did point that out to us yesterday.
0: Yeah, I know, but I couldn't take it in. When you start, you start.
2: I'm converting you.
0: Yeah, yeah.
1: That's what it is, Xavier. Slowly but surely.
0: Yeah,
2: yeah.
1: Before long, he'll be like, that 5-minute grace.
0: Oh, hell no. Not, never, ever. You fired. You out of here. You out of here. What you not going to do. You're not going to do that. You're not going to do that. And some people don't even have the audacity to give the business a call and say, hey, I'm running a little late.
1: Now, that part is important. Or to say, if you know you're going to be late, you know, the day prior or something like that, just to say, hey, you know what? I'm going to be a little late tomorrow. Now, that is true.
0: Yeah. Well, I'm just saying.
1: I think that that is important.
0: Yeah, I just say that, you know, if you don't give that courtesy, it's like someone that's supposed to come and pick you up, you know, and they know that they ended up taking a detour and you sitting there.
1: You're waiting. Like,
0: okay. And you have to call them. You shouldn't have to call them. Hey, you almost there? Oh, you know what? I had to take my cousin.
1: That part.
0: Really? So you weren't going to call and tell me when you got the call
1: you
0: that
1: say
0: you
1: none.
0: Needed to take your cousin somewhere.
1: You weren't going to say nothing.
0: That, yeah.
1: So, yeah.
0: You know,
1: say,
0: it's things that make you say, yeah.
1: Mm-hmm. Yeah.
0: Yeah. So, you know, and what I'm trying to say is, let me just have my moment of trying to come into one that at least the music starts, because the more that I think about it, I'm like, no, you're still late. You get what I'm saying? So I'm trying to, you know, use my zen and woosa and come into one with it. Because to me, late is late. It is.
1: Xavier.
0: Late is late.
1: He's trying to woosa into the moment.
0: Yes, I am. I'm trying to, you know, grasp what late people grasp. Uh-huh. I don't want to be late.
1: You don't want to be late?
0: I don't.
1: Okay.
0: I make it to concerts in a time where I have a chance to find my seat, go to the concession stand or merchandise rack, and do what I need to do and come in enough time. I don't have to wait until they dim the lights and flicker the lights like, all right, you better get your ass to your seat. You know what I'm saying? And then they do it one more time. All right, I told you.
1: I don't know. It's for me, it depends on who's opening.
2: Yeah, I was going to say, you like really? To see the opening acts?
0: I am a true supporter. Like, even with being
1: you.
0: A core DJ, right?
1: I believe you. I'm just saying, for me, I'm like, if I don't like the opening act.
2: Yeah, I don't know. I've noticed on concerts, when I go to hip-hop concerts, the opening acts are pretty bad. But then when I go to different concerts, like different genres of music, the opening acts are better.
1: Yeah.
0: But that's why they say y'all don't support
1: the city. You know what? No. But if it's an opening act that's whack or something, I'm just going to see the featured artist, then, you know, I probably am the one that'll stand outside and, you know, if I see people, we might chat a little or something.
0: Y'all bogus as hell.
1: I might be in line.
0: It's a lot of people
1: trying to give me a little drink.
0: It's a lot of people
1: like
0: that.
1: I'm like,
0: it's a lot of people.
1: But you know, I mean, hey, it happens. But then on the flip side, I'm also the person that, and my friends can't stand this. Holla, y'all. Yeah. I'm the person that's like, okay, y'all ready? You're not. Which. If you ride with me, you better come on, because I'm trying to leave. Because I'm 9 times out of 10, I'm trying to leave before, you know.
0: Everybody else?
1: Well, here's the thing.
0: Now, beat the rush,
1: it's a good, I mean, if it's like one of my favorite acts and I want to stay until the very end, I'm just like one of those, I'm going to be here to the bitter end. I'm going to see all of you. I'm going to see every song. But if it's not,

0: you gonna miss the encore or like, whoever it was, right?
1: If it's not and they ain't really and the show's just okay for me, I'll be like, okay, y'all ready? What do you mean you want to stay till? You the one gonna be fighting all this traffic for who? For this? Nah. Come on, let's go.
0: Baby. You run a cold market, I'm telling you.
1: Like, I mean, the show better be good. If
0: the
1: we
0: moral of the
1: end.
0: Story is drive your damn show.
1: Exactly. Exactly.
0: And you won't have rolling, to worry about it.
1: If you rolling with me.
0: But if you rolling with Bailey,
1: it's
0: when I move, you so, move.
1: Just like that. And if it's not, like, if it's not a concert and it's like a party or something, mm-hmm. and if I don't feel the vibe and it ain't popping off, you really better be driving your old car because I'll be like, I gotta go. Listen. I don't care who coming up in here. I got what?
0: Now, I am definitely like that when I am giving whoever is with me access that they probably wouldn't have had. So, like,
1: right.
0: if we have
1: and you know, anybody
0: meet and greets,
1: anybody
0: if we have...
1: Anybody that rolls with us is going to have that.
0: Yeah.
1: Right? So that's the thing for me, too. That's why sometimes I don't... Unless that person has been with me on a situation like this
0: that's
1: before...
0: Right. That's right.
1: I may not take them.
0: Yeah, yeah.
1: Because it depends on my mood. Am I trying to reorient somebody new to this scenario? Am I trying to, you know, give a treat to somebody new?
0: Yeah, yeah.
1: Or am I just, like... Not feeling this.
0: Yeah, and if I am, if it is, because, you know, a lot of times there are new people, because, you know, certain people are they person, right?
1: Right.
0: So, but I let them know in advance. I'm like, look, when we get black here, when we get to the venue or whatever, when I move, you move.
1: Right.
0: All of that, be like, I'm with, no, just move.
1: Yep.
0: Just move. We got your clearance already.
1: Yeah.
0: But you got to move. All that, should I wait? No. Yeah. Letting two and three people get in front of you?
1: No.
0: Oh, hell no. You better come on or you ain't going to meet your person.
1: Exactly. Exactly. No, they, you know, if they
0: the
1: rolling.
0: Etiquette. Yeah.
1: If they rolling, just stick with me.
0: Yeah. You
1: don't say nothing.
0: That's right. You ain't got to try to explain. I'm with them. They already know that. We've already informed them.
1: We already good on that. Let's just roll through.
0: After the woman in whatever color she may have on. Yeah.
1: Right.
0: That's our cutoff.
1: Yeah.
0: Anybody else, you know, hey.
1: Yeah.
0: Oh, blow.
1: No.
0: No, blow.
1: I don't really. I'll holler.
0: Yeah, absolutely.
1: I'll see you later.
0: Absolutely. That's like even if we go into clubs or whatever where we may have an event or an engagement going on, and we got our people.
1: Yeah.
0: Blow, I know you. No. Nope.
1: Yeah, that's what I say. Nope. If you rolling, it's just how we move here.
0: Yeah, and it ain't.
1: I can't.
0: It ain't personal to whereas we trying to, you know, y'all acting funny. No, no. Your ass was in line before this. Now all of a sudden, you want to get past. No, that's not how this works. We got a couple of things that will be coming up in the 8 o'clock hour this morning.
1: Yes.
0: Of course, at 8 a.m. Central Standard Time is what the business is, where you get to call in. You got a black owned and operated business. You can tell us what your business is, where you're located and things you may have learned along the way.
1: Yes.
0: You got an event that's coming up. You get to shout that out. Let us know what the business is.
1: Mm-hmm.
0: And it is powered by We Energies, delivering the energy that powers local business. So that'll be at 8 a.m.
1: Right.
0: And then, Bailey, you got us a special scoop.
1: Whoa, we got a special guest coming in. Special K of the Ricky Smiley Show.
0: Yeah.
1: But also, he's a comedian.
0: That part.
1: I know this. He's opening at the Improv for George Wallace, so we'll check him out.
0: That part. So,
1: yeah.
0: So that's all happening in the 8 o'clock hour. So welcome, Black. There's been so many different developments with so many different things, but we'll clue you in when we return because we got some business that we got to work out.
1: Okay.
0: You know what I'm saying? We got to work it out, make sure that we don't miss our marks.
1: What the business is.
0: Yeah, well, right.
1: Our business.
0: There we go. 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
1: More updates, huh?
0: Yeah.
1: What is going on?
0: Prostitution, trafficking.
1: What?
0: You know, I'm just saying.
1: Okay,
0: you know,
1: so wait a minute, hold on. Okay.
0: Let's catch everybody up.
1: Okay, because I got a question.
0: Go ahead. Okay.
1: Did they suspend their license in this update?
0: Not yet, but if they don't suspend their license after this, then we know, as Sherwin Hughes was saying on The Truth with Sherwin Hughes, that when you got that kind of money coming in and those type of investors and all of that, you're probably not going to get shut down.
1: Well, I guess it is a lot of money, seeing as how they're, you know.
0: How did they make their money?
1: Got a lot going on over there.
0: It is crazy the way these things are now shaking out. And like I say, it is a 22-page criminal complaint.
1: Really?
0: All right. So it's just like on today's TMJ4. We'll try to give Xavier a chance to go to today's TMJ4, and you scroll down and it'll say

0: On the Borders Gentlemen's Club, yeah, company faces felony charge of keeping a place of prostitution. So the company. Now, remember when we were talking about, like, who all got arrested and charged with some things?
1: Right.
0: You know, well, now, in that, it was like, well, you know, maybe it was just the manager. He didn't know. It's the general manager that was charged with the other black people. Yeah.
1: What?
0: Yeah, he was the one that, you know what I'm saying? They all got charged with that. And so it wasn't just like it was just a manager. It was the general manager.
1: Oh, wow.
0: So now.
1: Okay, see, I thought it was just a manager.
0: The company. The Gentlemen's Club company.
1: Okay.
0: Is now facing felony charge of keeping a place of prostitution.
1: Okay.
0: We do have a clip, and we're going to have our producer, Xavier, to play that clip. If you're watching us on YouTube, make sure while you're there, you hit that like and subscribe button as we are on the road to 8,000 subscribers. So hit that bell. And of course, shout out to everybody watching on Facebook Live. You can like and follow the page on Facebook. And listen, 101.7 The Truth will take you to everything that you need.
1: There you go.
0: All right. So we're going to play this clip and then we'll talk about it, Bailey.
1: Here we go.
2: An update now to a story we've been reporting on since December. The company behind On the Border Gentlemen's Club, HB&H Holdings, now faces a felony charge of keeping a place of prostitution. A criminal complaint obtained today by TMJ4 News details how the alleged traffickers brought women to the club, took their earnings, and in some cases physically abused them. Investigators say some of the victims made upwards of $3,000 per day. They then had to turn the money over to their alleged traffickers. In the complaint, it says investigators interviewed the club's general manager, Brian Hopkins, several times. He admitted prostitution happened at the club on a daily and weekly basis, and he accepted thousands of dollars in cash from alleged traffickers to keep those dancers employed. The investigation dates all the way back to 2020, with local law enforcement teaming up with both the FBI and the IRS. As we previously reported, four men, including Brian Hopkins, Jimmy Durant, Maurice Russell, and Dantavia Rule, have all been individually arrested in connection to this case. That happened back in December. They all face human trafficking-related charges and other offenses.
0: Brian Hopkins is the general manager of On the Border.
1: Wow.
0: And remember, the manager might have not known. I'm like, yeah, he knew.
1: Again, they're still open for business.
0: Yes, they are. And
1: right now.
0: And got a deadlock license committee or common council in Franklin that are saying, we're going to, three abstained, and the other three are like, no, no, we're going to give them their license, you know.
1: And he admitted it.
0: Admitted
1: the whole thing.
0: Yeah.
1: And they still open.
3: Isn't it under new management, though?
0: Well, that's saying they're charging the management company now.
1: Yeah,
0: like, you
1: they're
0: what
1: charging
0: saying?
1: the whole situation.
0: Right.
1: So they're still open.
0: Right. My thing is, I wouldn't even be on the board. You know how you have to change? See, Xavier, he wants to go and.
1: Well, he want to go kick it.
0: Yeah.
3: there's some fine ladies there.
0: Yeah, he want to know who he need to talk to go to the boom boom room.
1: Right, he want to get the whole VIP hooked up. Boom room and all.
0: Yeah, he want the boom boom room.
1: Right.
3: Well, you sound like you were stuttering, sir. No, just looks
0: you
3: like
0: said,
3: a fine. Well, you know, you got to prepare yourself to speak. You know, sometimes Obama stuttered.
0: Listen, you going to go to the president? Bruh. If you have a stuttering problem, it's okay. Lots of people have it.
3: No, I don't. I just
0: preparing myself. Oh no, yes, you do. You just said
3: preparing myself.
0: Anyway, that sound like Roger Rabbit.
1: He want to go out there.
0: Yeah, he want to go.
1: He want to go out there. I got some ones for you. You want to? Oh, where? Oh, he on the phone. I got some ones for him.
0: In different areas.
1: He can go out there on an. Investigative situation.
0: In different area codes.
1: I got about three ones for you.
0: Right.
1: Hey.
0: WWE, and we the ones.
3: I've actually never been to a strip club.

0: Okay.
1: I got
0: back. Right.
1: I actually.
0: You probably go broke then.
1: Actually.
2: No, it's not that appealing to me.
0: I said if you did go, you probably go broke.
1: No. No, because he takes.
2: I go about 150 and, you know, once that's gone.
1: Well, I got three
0: ones. You got a credit card,
1: I got three singles for you to add on to that.
0: They got
1: and
0: a credit card.
1: Go to On the Border. You can make it an investigative situation.
0: Right.
1: I'll give you three singles and you make it rain.
0: He ain't got enough to do the drink minimum then. You ever say you got to have like, I think it's like at least a two drink minimum or something like that.
2: Two drink. Okay. Watch some fine women. Bring a date with me, you know.
1: If each drink is $50, it's going to be a little tight.
0: But we're talking about a serious thing. Like this prostitution. They up there prostituting and trafficking these girls.
1: Trafficking.
0: Some against their will.
1: And they know, the city knows that.
0: Right.
1: And they're still open.
0: Still open. Yeah, that I got a problem with that. True Talk text lines up. Because I'm telling you, we could have a person found in a club that may be ran by or owned by a black man or a black woman, and that one underage violation, they gonna get all of the suspensions. They gonna you know what I mean?
1: All
0: I mean
1: the things.
0: Yeah, and when it gets to the full common council, somebody will probably be like, I don't agree with that. I recommend this, even though the committee may have said we only want to give them this, somebody else be like, nah, I don't support that.
1: Let's be clear. If this was happening in Milwaukee, they being closed.
0: If you were if you catered to urban.
1: Yes.
0: That part.
1: Urban.
0: Right.
1: Right. If you catered to the urban crowd.
0: Yeah.
1: Then you'd have been, you'd have been shut down.
0: It's down. Yeah, it's over.
1: Yeah, it would have been over.
0: Duke got to close on their own free will and accord.
1: Oh.
0: Even though they had three people and some were homicides in front of their establishment.
1: Oh, yeah. Well, there you go. They closed
0: but they left on there. But yeah, but years after the fact. You go to saying it wasn't like the same year. Like, you know what we're going to pull out now.
1: Yeah, yeah. Oh, wow.
0: But we do have somebody on the Truth Talk text lines. We've got Nate. Nate, great morning. Love you. Appreciate you. You hear the situation as we are updating this On the Border. I do have, I'm not going to read it, though, the 22-page criminal complaint.
1: Uh-huh.
0: But yeah.
1: You can't pick out some excerpts?
0: Yeah, maybe I'll do that.
1: Okay.
0: You know, before we. Nate, what's your truth?
3: I just have one question. Why come their pictures wasn't shown on the news there? I mean, you know, when it's a black person, our face is everywhere, you know?
0: Mm-hmm, mm-hmm.
3: And, you know, and then, like you said about if there was one minor incident, they'd have been shut down.
0: Yep.
3: It was in the urban, you know? Now, I'm like, just like, I don't want to bring up the old, it's not old, but the young man down in Texas. This is a two-tier system, man. I mean, we black folks, we finna get it rough now. And that's all I gotta say.
0: All right.
1: All right.
0: Thank you very much.
1: Yeah.
0: Well, all the things.
1: Yeah, we talk about it.
0: We got to get ready to take care of some bills. 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I am the legendary Home Blow along with my girl.
1: Bailey Coleman.
0: And we'll be black.
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1: At least he was playing the pros version.
0: Yeah, absolutely. Absolutely. Or any,
1: that
0: other
1: was a
0: than
1: little,
0: that.
1: That was a little fit. That's,
0: yeah, mm. Other than that, maybe Shannon has a pig swear jar in here.
1: Huh?
0: Yeah, it was what? Sitting here first. It was sitting in front. I'm like, hold on. What
1: is that?
0: What
1: that
0: the,
1: it?
0: What the hell? Yeah,
1: that's
0: yeah. So, yeah, it's it says Shannon swear jar.
1: Yeah. Oh, wow. Okay, he handed it
0: That's
1: to
0: from
1: me.
0: The lunch break.
1: He handed it show. To me. Shannon, yeah,
0: turn
1: this
0: it,
1: wasn't
0: turn
1: me.
0: It, turn it sideways. Okay,
1: Shannon,
0: we see
1: this
0: that.
1: Was, this show, was,
0: turn it so they
1: ooh,
0: can see.
1: She got some money in there, too,
0: yeah, because she's swearing. Yeah, that's her swear jar. So every time she ends up either swearing or wanting to swear, she has to feed the pig.
1: Well, I like the fact that they're being conventional with this and mm-hmm. being, you know. I like that.
0: Yeah, just sit it over there. It
1: why was, you gotta
0: it
1: put?
0: Was, it was sitting in front of home, me before.
1: Why you gotta put Shannon business out there though? Shannon, I got you.
0: I'm sure that
1: why
0: she
1: you put
0: talks
1: Shannon
0: about
1: business
0: it.
1: Out?
0: I'm well, sure got, she talks
1: what?
0: About
1: you
0: it.
1: You know what though? You ain't gotta she, put it out there.
0: They talk it's about it on a lunch break.
1: Hey,
0: they seen the pig.
1: Hey,
2: so they're coming for you,
1: Shannon. I had your back on this one.

0: Oh. It's behind the scenes stuff.
1: No, it wasn't. Yeah, it was right here. What? It was right in front of me.
0: Homer.
1: So I had to take it and sit it over there.
0: At Shannon's.
1: Right.
0: I mean.
1: But that's when the lunch break
0: is
1: on.
0: You wasn't. You when Tori Lowe had all his stuff in
1: right.
0: here with
1: Where
0: the big
1: was it
0: sign
1: at?
0: In the movie.
1: Down there.
0: You moved it.
1: Right. And that's what I did with the square
0: jar. You didn't make
1: jar.
0: A big deal out of
1: it. We did too. We did too. We did too.
0: He up here doing movies and stuff.
1: Yeah,
0: and
1: we did too. We did too. We, and I can say it, we, all three of us.
0: All three of us.
1: All three of us. Because what we not going to do is, that's it.
0: Y'all.
1: I'm Nino Brown. Oh, we don't talk about it. We're going to say it all. What Usher say, if we going to say it, I'm going to say it all. You know what I'm saying? So, but no, I just had to, you know, move it. Because I'm sure when they do their show, it'll be right black where it was so people can see it on the camera and when she has to add to it.
0: Oh, okay.
1: Yeah, it's her Shannon swear jar.
0: Okay.
1: Yeah.
0: All right. Well, that's...
1: See how long it takes to get full.
0: It will. You know what? She's got a lot in here.
1: Now, you like, putting her business
0: listen,
1: out there.
0: Hold on.
1: You putting her business out there.
0: You know, what?
1: You should be like, it ain't even nothing
0: what
1: in there
0: gotta
1: yet.
0: What, she got to do a quarter? A quarter every time? What is it?
1: I don't know what it is.
0: Because if there's pennies in there, that don't really count because they done took the penny off the market.
1: Yeah. So almost doesn't count. But anyway.
0: All right, Brandy.
1: Right. But so we're talking about this on the border. And to Nate that called in, if you go black to when they were all charged, the white man was actually front and center. I'm going to
0: yeah,
1: show
0: they, you know what? All the,
1: on
0: no.
1: the video. You yeah. know what I'm saying? He yeah. was front and center.
0: Right.
1: Where it said four men charged in Franklin's Gentleman Club.
0: Yeah, you know, well,
1: human trafficking investigation up here in
0: with,
1: court.
0: With probably,
1: they had him, the,
0: yeah,
1: Ryan Hopkins.
0: With the exception of, you know, one or two reports, like the last one we had, all of them were pictured.
1: Right. Absolutely.
0: The guy that was the general manager
1: yeah, yeah,
0: and the other
1: as
0: three.
1: As they lead him into court and
0: yes,
1: everything. Yep.
0: The other mm-hmm. three men that were involved. So. Yep.
1: So, but we got Al MKE on our Truth Talk text lines. I'm sure that we will get some colorful information as it relates to this. Great morning, Al. I love you. I appreciate you. What's your truth?
2: I was going to ask you, was the general manager white?
1: Yes, he is.
0: He is.
1: Brian Hopkins. Brian Hopkins.
2: Oh, yeah. Joe, if they white, they'll be all right. So he don't really got to worry about nothing because he got that skin color and that straight hair. So he'll be fine. That ain't nothing new to keep everybody blue because they think it's funny, but that place brings too much money. So he's white and he'll be all right. But what I wanted to tell you, Homer and Bailey, if you go down Capitol Drive, always keep in mind 2517 West Center. There's a building there that looks like it belongs on the back roads or the dirt road of Kentucky with a bunch of trailers and a whole lot of coke and meth. The front door was wide open. They ran the grass away, and they don't look nothing like us. So you just make sure you look down there and bob and weave because ain't nothing in the front except dirt, coke, crack, meth, a whole lot of pole whites and garbage. So y'all
1: and
2: think
1: you said
2: about
1: that's
2: that
1: 2517 what?
2: 2517 West Capitol. Look like it's a whole lot of coke and meth and crank, and they don't look nothing like us. But the white door was always wide open. A lot of deplorable transient drifters that came from the south side, from over there, from Rooming House, Greenfield, where they had the crackheads and dope fiends running out the alleys over there with the coke and meth looking like Skeletor. Drive past her and look at past that today. I just wanted to drop that on.
0: Hey, okay, wait a minute.
1: 2517 West Capitol Drive.
0: West Capitol?
1: That's the street, yeah. Right? That's the address. But
2: yeah.
1: Now,
2: yeah.
1: I got a greater question than that for you, Al. You ready for it?
2: What's that?
1: When you gonna come visit our show?
0: I know, right?
1: In person.
2: Well, that's on you.
1: Oh, no. Oh, you know what? Xavier. Please get Al's number off air, and I will connect with you and find out what's the best day, and we're going to have you in the studio for the whole show.
2: All right. That's your call.
1: Yes, sir. Yes, sir. Absolutely. All right, we want to have.

0: you in the studio with
1: just have your dump button ready.
0: Yeah.
1: Xavier.
0: Hey, we're gonna go to Acronym City.
1: I'm okay.
0: We love you, Al. Just hang on the line though,
2: right,
0: so Xavier can get your information. All right. Truth Talk text lines are open. Bailey, you got me holding the orange, and because I want to. It's okay. A great. I had during the break, I was able to indulge in half of it, and I'm so tempted, but I'm like, I'm not gonna do that when I'm live and people watching it. You know what I'm saying? If we weren't on YouTube and Facebook Live, listen,
1: every once in a while, I'll
0: turn
1: be
0: my
1: like,
0: mic off and be.
1: Listen, every once in a while, y'all know.
0: Yeah.
1: I'll take a sip or do whatever.
0: Yeah.
1: If you're talking.
0: Right. Yeah. You eat your bar, all that stuff.
1: Yeah.
0: Maybe be a better. I be looking at the video screen like, So hashtag that part, hashtag facts. So yeah, Xavier, if you can jot that down for me, I'll grab it after the show. Al's number.
3: Yeah, I got it.
0: All right. Thank you very much. Appreciate that. But yeah, so this is... I'm just wondering now, like I say, with the new charges that is against the whole company, like the company now is being charged, felony charge.
1: I mean, let's be realistic.
0: Of keeping a place of prostitution.
1: Let's be realistic. When them receipts started coming in like that out there on the border.
0: Yeah.
1: You think, who owns it? That's what I want to know.
0: Well.
1: Who is the owner?
0: Well, again, the place that is being... charged with a felony charge, it says the company behind on the border, it's HB&H Holdings.
1: So those are the ones that
0: obviously own it.
1: So when that money started coming in like that, they weren't like turning it down.
0: No. Inside that criminal complaint, they have like pictures of like, you know, signatures and, you know, money. It's a lot. I don't know why they're, you know, the Common Council of Franklin should do a special meeting right away and say we have to take the license.
1: Well, you know what? They look a little suspect right now because this has been going on for a whole minute and they ain't even thought about taking a license.
0: Well, you know what?
1: I mean, they let it go all the way to the point where the regular review was coming up. Not, you know, when they heard about it, snatch your license.
0: Yeah, revocation hearing.
1: Yeah, no, they ain't do nothing like that. They said, well, they thing is coming up in about 8 months, so we'll go ahead and let it ride out. Who does that? They didn't do that to the other pub or whatever that was.
0: Right.
1: They didn't do that to them.
0: Nope.
1: Somebody gets shot out front. They was like, oh, no, y'all got to, you know, don't worry about it on the border. We talking about y'all. Y'all can't do
0: it. I'm just trying to see how they can justify, Franklin, how you can justify if the parent company for on the border, HB&H Holdings, are facing felony charges of alleged sex trafficking at the club, and they're being charged with keeping a place of prostitution. Like, that should be open and shut.
1: Yeah, well, hey.
0: The whole company?
1: Hey.
0: So we already done arrested your general manager.
1: Yes.
0: And three of the other sex traffickers.
1: I guess they said, well, they just got caught. Let's keep it.
0: Now we got the whole. All right. We got to take care of some bills. Listen, this is, don't forget, coming up at 8 a.m. is what the business is. Truth in the Morning. I am the legendary Home of Blow along with my girl.
1: Bales.
0: And of course, it will be, if you have a black owned and operated business or you know a black owned and operated business that you support.
1: Yep.
0: Or you have an event that is coming up, you get to call in and let us know what the business is. Powered by We Energies.
1: Mm-hmm.
0: We'll be black.
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1: Welcome, Black Truth Nation. I am the legendary home of Blow Along with my girl,
0: Bailey Coleman.
1: And yeah, we were dealing with that on the border. I hope that they'll do the right thing. I mean, for us, it wouldn't even be a second thought. They would have been putting everything out there, like, and this and that and this and that. And yeah, shut them down. Community would have came out. and it was interesting, you know, to find out. And I found out actually from, you know, one of our teammates. And I also heard the lunch break, Ray Nitti and maybe Shannon talking about it on yesterday as well. With there are some agitators that were kind of like more plants in the crowd at the meetings that was taking place for the community to come out. There were a lot of people that weren't from the community that actually came out.
0: Oh, too.
1: And were being very, you know, the loudness and this, that,
0: oh,
1: and the other.
0: Really? Really?
1: And it's like more of agitators as opposed to people who were really vested in our community.
0: Oh.
1: So it's like the those that were there as the agitators. Now, I'm not saying that some of the community people may not have had their issues, because we've heard people talk about it. Don't want it.
0: Right.
1: But they were saying that there was a large population of people that were there that don't even live in the area. So they wouldn't be affected by it one way or another. They just go around kind of being agitators, kind of like plants from those who have a different agenda. And now that's bull sugar honey iced tea to me, to have that type of situation going. But we got real community people that live there.
0: Right.
1: So again, I'm not saying that it wasn't some of the community people that really live in the area and that would be affected if it was that type of data or data center.
0: Right.
1: But it was a lot of people that, like, where the hell have I ever seen you at? I ain't seen you. Like, for real. Like, why don't the community people know who the hell you are?
0: Well,
1: And a lot of people said they didn't know who the hell these people were.
0: Well, okay. So, few things. So, y'all don't care enough to come out? So, you need to look at this a few different ways.
1: Mm-hmm.
0: Are you going to see everybody that lives in your area? No.
1: Mm-hmm. Right.
0: Because some people like me, I go to work, I do my thing, I come home, I go to sleep, and I do the same thing over and over again.
1: Mm-hmm.
0: Okay?
1: Mm-hmm.
0: So do I see a lot of people in my neighborhood? I see my immediate neighbors pretty much, and that's it.
1: Right.
0: Okay, so you don't necessarily see everybody that lives in your area. That's
1: mm-hmm.
0: one.
1: Mm-hmm.
0: The number two part is, you know, this could work to your advantage.
1: Mm-hmm.
0: Because, say you had to work,

0: and you couldn't make it to the meeting, but those people were out there kind of halfway help represent you, that's to your advantage because you were too busy to come out, but you do care deeply about it. So there's lots of different ways to look at that. I'm not condoning people coming from other places like that, but then at the same time, you know, y'all just gonna let it happen?
1: That part.
0: I wouldn't complain about that at all. I just keep it pushing.
1: Yeah.
0: You know, especially with a data center situation, you know, because there are probably people there that are saying that there are people that don't live in this area and why are they out here? Why would you get mad at that? Why would you be upset at that?
1: Well, I would be upset the same way that some of the white militia will come inside of our community and march down Capitol Drive and Fond du Lac
0: AR-15s
1: and
0: we
1: stuff
0: ain't
1: like
0: seen that.
1: That
0: yet. And you know,
1: they do it.
0: I haven't. But you know, our people ain't gonna be about that life. So that would be a problem. That would definitely be a problem.
1: The community was like, "What is going on?" But it was like, "It is their right to do it." But damn, because they weren't concealing them, but we knew what that was. That was some like antagonizing and some intimidation type tactics that they used, and it happened more than once. Man.
0: But I'm just saying they taking their life into their hands at this point in time, on the north side that. So
1: nobody messed with them.
0: You know,
1: nobody messed with them because we knew that we would get locked up for the rest of our life and our children's lives. And then they would be locked up. And then the children that were not yet born would have also been locked
0: up. But I'm just saying for this particular scenario, what was the disadvantage of having them there?
1: Because some people are going to, it's just like MAGA supporters, some of them, in my opinion, that no matter what he does and they see the damage and they're cutting off their nose to spite their face. And it's like, why? But y'all hurting too. Y'all farmers are hurting too.
0: I get that. But in this particular scenario, if you didn't show up, there was not going to be, you know, and now what they're doing is some people, you have to look at this on a level playing field. So now you got people saying, oh, they don't even live over here. They don't do this and that. So now you're giving the impression that the people that do live there, that you verified live there.
1: Yeah. But
0: don't care.
1: Yeah, but don't come protesting to shut my establishment down and your ass don't even support my establishment is what I'm saying. So when you got people that are coming out, there are people that are put out there, in my opinion, to agitate certain situations.
0: On both sides.
1: And again, so the group which has a history or a reputation of doing this, it was those people that came out. So they didn't give a damn about our vested interests is where I'm going with it, in my opinion. From knowing and finding and researching some of the history on them, they don't really give a damn about our community. They just want, you can be like, okay, there's the usual ones. They go and they're everywhere. And if they really gave a damn about our community, then okay, I get it. If you're coming from outside of the areas that would be affected. But you don't give a damn about us. You're not out there marching when it's some unjust happening to us. We don't see your ass then. And I'm saying don't bring your ass out now. You feel what I'm saying?
0: Well, if that goes the same for my thing is the people, I don't know who you're talking about. But
1: they call them the red shirts.
0: The people that live in that area, clearly they care about the environment or something. Okay. And the people that live in that area, they don't come out. They don't make the time to come out. Then if the data center goes up and it pollutes your neighborhood or your area, oh, well, that's on you. That's totally on you and your choice, your decision. Tell them not to come back the next time. You know, they are actually coming in a position to, from my vantage point because you don't want it there. If that is the case, they're actually coming out supporting you. It don't matter if they didn't come out the last time. They're there this time. And if you don't want, because we ain't been out protesting. Come on now. We ain't been out protesting nothing in a whole minute. Our own people. We ain't been out here. these streets, these fights ain't really been it.
1: Well, when you say, you know, a long time, I got to give a shout out to the People's Revolution because.

0: because they march historically, and they were consistent.
1: I'm talking about these protests that have been going on since the Orange Man has been in office and all the things. I'm talking about that. I mean, you see speckles of people. I'm not going to say you ain't see speckles of our people, but pretty much we've been letting the city burn.
0: Well, with the Orange Man, since the Orange Man has been in office, we ain't seen it like that.
1: For this, if y'all don't want them to come back, let them know you don't want them to come back. And if the data center goes up at Midtown, mm-hmm. and it pollutes your neighborhood, and well, then that's on you.
0: There you go.
1: Good luck. Don't bring it down to Shay Shay Foo Foo Land.
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0: 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I am the legendary Home Blow, along with my girl.
1: Bailey Cole. Good morning, everybody.
0: You know, and our producer, Xavier. Great morning. How you doing and feeling this morning? You know, the mask feeling. The mask. Okay, there we go.
2: I'm speaking English today.
0: Okay.
1: Oh, just English, huh?
0: Okay. Wow.
1: All right.
0: I was ready to, you know.
1: I was ready for some Mandarin. We got our oranges. I don't know.
0: Don't talk. I don't know what the hell that means, but you know, sometimes I be wondering, like, when I say certain stuff that really may mean something.
1: Yeah.
0: In that country, I'm like,
1: right, you might want to lean back.
0: Yeah, you know.
1: Lean back.
0: Let me tell you, one of the things that I said that I want to do is I want to learn the sentence in every language of I'll kill you. Because I need to know. Like, you know what I'm saying? I'm thinking that they just
1: that
0: saying.
1: That might not be a good thing.
0: No, what I'm saying is they could be saying, and that means I'm going to kill you. And I don't know. And I'm like, oh, yeah. Okay. Sure, let's go. You know what I'm saying? Then out comes a machete or a sword. You get what I'm saying? And or a gun.
1: Right.
0: And I'm like, I didn't know. We're like, yeah. And then they might be like, come or something. And I'm like, okay. And then before you know it, I'm gone. So I just figure if we know what the word kill, like kill you, if you know those words in every language, we're like, what we not going to do. I give right, you know.
1: Okay.
0: Sanchata.
1: No.
0: Be like, what that mean?
1: I ain't even going.
0: I'm going to have my translate glasses on or something.
1: Yeah, there you go. Get your translate glasses.
0: Be like, instant, like. I heard what you said.
1: Yeah, exactly.
0: What you not going to do. I'm just like, you know, you got to be ready.
1: You do have to be ready.
0: So if you stay ready, you ain't got to get ready.
1: There it is.
0: You know, I was able to come to one with myself on this morning because of, you know, how I feel about, you know, time.
1: Mm-hmm.
0: And here's how I was able to balance it.
1: Mm-hmm.
0: I figured it out.
1: Okay.
0: At almost 6:59.
1: Okay.
0: In about 45 seconds.
1: Okay.
0: Our intro plays.
1: Right.
0: So we're on time. We just don't talk until, but you know, so if we were late, you wouldn't even hear the intro. So, and that's not an ENC. That's true. The music starts. Most shows don't start.
1: Does that make
0: you
1: feel better about it?
0: I do. I feel a lot better.
1: Okay, well, then there you go.
0: I felt some kind of way.
1: I just want to point out that.
0: Yeah, no, don't you do it. Oh, okay.
1: Xavier did point that out to us yesterday.
0: Yeah, I know, but I couldn't take it in. When you start, you start.
2: I'm converting you.
0: Yeah.
1: That's what it is, Xavier. Slowly but surely.
0: Yeah.
1: Before long, he'll be like, that 5-minute grace.
0: Oh, hell no. Not never ever. You fired. You out of here. What you not going to do. You're not going to do that. And some people don't even have the audacity to give the business a call and say, hey, I'm running a little late.

0: Now, that part is important. Or to say, if you know you're going to be late, you know, the day prior or something like that, just to say, hey, you know what? I'm going to be a little late tomorrow. Now, that is true.
1: Yeah. Well, I'm just saying.
0: I think that that is important.
1: Yeah, I just say that, you know, if you don't give that courtesy, it's like someone that's supposed to come and pick you up, you know, and they know that they ended up taking a detour and you sitting there.
0: You're waiting. Like,
1: okay. And you have to call them. You shouldn't have to call them. Hey, you almost there? Oh, you know what? I had to take my cousin.
0: That part.
1: Really? So you weren't going to call and tell me when you got the call
0: you
1: that
0: say
1: you
0: none.
1: Needed to take your cousin somewhere.
0: You weren't going to say nothing.
1: That, yeah.
0: So, yeah.
1: You know,
0: say,
1: it's things that make you say, yeah.
0: Mm-hmm. Yeah.
1: Yeah. So, you know, and what I'm trying to say is, let me just have my moment of trying to come into one that at least the music starts, because the more that I think about it, I'm like, no, you're still late. You get what I'm saying? So I'm trying to, you know, use my zen and woosa and come into one with it. Because to me, late is late. It is.
0: Xavier.
1: Late is late.
0: He's trying to woosa into the moment.
1: Yes, I am. I'm trying to, you know, grasp what late people grasp. Uh-huh. I don't want to be late.
0: You don't
1: want to
0: be late?
1: I don't.
0: Okay.
1: I make it to concerts in a time where I have a chance to find my seat, go to the concession stand or merchandise rack, and do what I need to do and come in enough time. I don't have to wait until they dim the lights and flicker the lights like, all right, you better get your ass to your seat. You know what I'm saying? And then they do it one more time. All right, I told you.
0: I don't know. It's for me, it depends on who's opening.
2: Yeah, I was going to say, you like to see the opening acts?
1: I am a true supporter. Like, even with being
0: you.
1: A core DJ, right?
0: I believe you. I'm just saying, for me, I'm like, if I don't like the opening act.
2: Yeah, I don't know. I've noticed on concerts, when I go to hip-hop concerts, the opening acts are pretty bad. But then when I go to different concerts, like different genres of music, the opening acts are better.
0: Yeah.
1: But that's why they say y'all don't support
0: the city. You know what? No. But if it's an opening act that's whack or something, I'm just going to see the featured artist, then, you know, I probably am the one that'll stand outside and, you know, if I see people, we might chat a little or something.
1: Y'all bogus as hell.
0: I might be in line.
1: It's a lot of people
0: trying to give me a little drink.
1: It's a lot of people
0: like
1: that.
0: I'm like,
1: it's a lot of people.
0: But you know, I mean, hey, it happens. But then on the flip side, I'm also the person that, and my friends can't stand this. Holla, y'all. Yeah. I'm the person that's like, okay, y'all ready? You're not. Which, if you ride with me, you better come on, because I'm trying to leave. Because I'm 9 times out of 10, I'm trying to leave before, you know.
1: Everybody else?
0: Well, here's the thing.
1: Now, if it's
0: a good, I mean, if it's like one of my favorite acts and I want to stay until the very end, I'm just like one of those. I'm going to be here to the bitter end. I'm going to see all of you. I'm going to see every song. But if it's not,
1: you're going to miss the encore or
0: like,
1: whoever it was, right?
0: If it's not, and they ain't really, and the show's just okay for me, I'm going to be like, okay, y'all ready? What do you mean you want to stay till? You the one going to be fighting all this traffic for who? For this? Nah. Come on, let's go.
1: Baby, you run a cold market, I'm telling you.
0: Like, I mean, the show better be good. If
1: the
0: we
1: moral
0: stay to
1: of the story is, drive your damn show.
0: Exactly.
1: And you won't have to worry about it.
0: If you rolling with me.
1: But if you rolling with Bailey,
0: it's
1: when I move, you move.
0: Just like that. And if it's not a concert and it's like a party or something, and if I don't feel the vibe and it ain't popping off, you really better be driving your old car, because I'll be like, I gotta go. Listen. I don't care who coming up in here. I got it. What?
1: Now, I am definitely like that when I am giving whoever is with me access that they probably.

0: probably wouldn't have had. So, like,
1: right.
0: If we have
1: and you know, anybody
0: meet and greets, if we have...
1: Anybody that rolls with us is going to have that.
0: Yeah.
1: Right? So that's the thing for me, too. That's why sometimes I don't... Unless that person has been with me on a situation like this
0: before,
1: I may not take them.
0: Yeah, yeah.
1: Because it depends on my mood. Am I trying to reorient somebody new to this scenario? Am I trying to, you know, give a treat to somebody new?
0: Yeah.
1: Or am I just, like, not feeling this?
0: Yeah, and if I am, if it is, because, you know, a lot of times there are new people, because, you know, certain people are they person, right?
1: Right.
0: So... But I let them know in advance. I'm like, look, when we get black here, when we get to the venue or whatever, when I move, you move.
1: Right.
0: All of that. Be like, I'm with. No, move.
1: Yep.
0: Just move.
1: We got
0: your clearance already.
1: Yeah.
0: But you got to move. All that. Should I wait? No. Yeah. Letting two and three people get in front of you?
1: No.
0: Oh, hell no. You better come on or you ain't going to meet your person.
1: Exactly. No, they... You know, if they
0: the
1: rolling,
0: etiquette. Yeah.
1: If they rolling, just stick with me.
0: Yeah, you
1: don't say nothing.
0: That's right. You ain't got to try to explain. I'm with them. They already know that. We've already informed them.
1: We already good on that. Let's just roll through.
0: After the woman in whatever color she may have on,
1: right.
0: That's our cutoff.
1: Yeah.
0: Anybody else? You know, hey.
1: Yeah.
0: Oh, blow.
1: No.
0: No, blow.
1: I don't really. I'll holler.
0: Yeah, absolutely.
1: I'll see you later.
0: Absolutely. That's like even if we go into clubs or whatever where we may have an event or an engagement going on and we got our people.
1: Yeah.
0: Bro, I know you. No. Nope.
1: Yeah, that's what I say. Nope. If you rolling, it's just how we move here.
0: Yeah, and it ain't.
1: I can't.
0: It ain't personal to whereas we trying to, you know, y'all acting funny. No. Your ass was in line before this. Now all of a sudden you want to get. Pass. No, that's not how this works. We got a couple of things that will be coming up in the 8 o'clock hour this morning.
1: Yes.
0: Of course, at 8 a.m. Central Standard Time is what the business is.
1: Yes.
0: Where you get to call in. You got a black owned and operated business. You can tell us what your business is, where you're located and things you may have learned along the way.
1: Yes.
0: You got an event that's coming up. You get to shout that out. Let us know what the business is.
1: Mm-hmm.
0: And it is powered by We Energies, delivering the energy that powers local business. So that'll be at 8 a.m.
1: Right.
0: And then, Bailey, you got us a special scoop.
1: Whoa, we got a special guest coming in. Special K of the Ricky Smiley Show.
0: Yeah.
1: But also, he's a comedian.
0: That part.
1: I know this. He's opening at the Improv for George Wallace, so we'll check him out.
0: That part. So,
1: yeah.
0: So that's all happening in the 8 o'clock hour. So, welcome, Black. There's been so many different developments with so many different things, but we'll clue you in when we return because we got some business that we got to work out.
1: Okay.
0: You know what I'm saying? We got to work it out, make sure that we don't miss our marks.
1: What the business is.
0: Yeah, well. Right.
1: Our business.
0: There we go. 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
1: More updates, huh?
0: Yeah.
1: What is going on?
0: Prostitution, trafficking.
1: What?
0: You know, I'm just saying.
1: Wait a minute, hold on. Okay.
0: Let's catch everybody up.
1: Okay, because I got a question.
0: Go ahead. Okay. Go ahead.
1: Did they suspend their license in this update?
0: Not yet, but if they don't suspend their license after this, then we know, as Sherwin Hughes was saying on The Truth with Sherwin Hughes, that when you got that kind of money coming in and those type of investors and all of that, you're probably not going to get shut down.
1: Well, I guess it is a lot of money, seeing as how they're, you know.
0: How did they make their money?
1: Got a lot going on over there.
0: It is crazy the way these things are now shaking out. And like I say, it is a 22-page criminal complaint.
1: Really?
0: All right. So it's just like on today's TMJ4.
1: Uh-huh.
0: We'll try to give Xavier a chance to go to today's TMJ4, and you scroll down and it'll say On the Borders Gentlemen's Club, company faces felony charge of keeping a place of prostitution. So the company. Now, remember when we were talking about, like, who all got arrested and charged with some things?
1: Right.
0: You know, well, now, it was like, well, you know, maybe it was just the manager. He didn't know. It's the general manager that was charged with the other black people. Yeah.
1: What?
0: Yeah, he was the one that, you know what I'm saying? They all got charged with that. And so it wasn't just like it was just a manager. It was the general manager.
1: Oh, wow.
0: So now.
1: Okay, see, I thought it was just a manager.
0: The company, the Gentlemen's Club company, is now facing felony charge of keeping a place of prostitution.
1: So,
0: we do have a clip, and we're going to have our producer, Xavier, to play that clip. If you're watching us on YouTube, make sure while you're there, you hit that like and subscribe.

0: the button as we are on the road to 8,000 subscribers. So hit that bell. And of course, shout out to everybody watching on Facebook Live. You can like and follow the page on Facebook. And listen, 101.7 The Truth will take you to everything that you need.
1: There you go.
0: All right. So we're going to play this clip and then we'll talk about it, Bailey.
1: Here we go.
2: An update now to a story we've been reporting on since December. The company behind On the Border Gentlemen's Club, HB&H Holdings, now faces a felony charge of keeping a place of prostitution. A criminal complaint obtained today by TMJ4 News details how the alleged traffickers brought women to the club, took their earnings, and in some cases physically abused them. Investigators say some of the victims made upwards of $3,000 per day. They then had to turn the money over to their alleged traffickers. In the complaint, it says investigators interviewed the club's general manager, Brian Hopkins, several times. He admitted prostitution happened at the club on a daily and weekly basis, and he accepted thousands of dollars in cash from alleged traffickers to keep those dancers employed. The investigation dates all the way back to 2020, with local law enforcement teaming up with both the FBI and the IRS. As we previously reported, four men, including Brian Hopkins, Jimmy Durant, Maurice Russell, and Dantavia Rule, have all been individually arrested in connection to this case. That happened back in December. They all face human trafficking-related charges and other offenses.
0: Brian Hopkins is the general manager of On the Border.
1: Wow.
0: And remember, you were like,
1: did
0: the manager know? Okay, the manager might have not knew. I'm like, yeah, he knew.
1: Again, they're still open for business.
0: Yes, they are. And
1: right now.
0: And got a deadlock license committee or common council in Franklin that are saying, we're going to, three abstain, and the other three are like, no, we're going to give them their license, you know.
1: And he admitted it.
0: Admitted
1: the whole thing.
0: Yeah.
1: And they still open.
3: Isn't it under new management, though?
0: Well, that's saying they're charging the management company now.
1: Yeah,
0: like, you get what I'm saying?
1: The whole situation.
0: Right.
1: So they're still open.
0: Right. My thing is, I wouldn't even be on the board. You know how you have to change? See, Xavier, he wants to go and.
1: Well, he want to go kick it.
0: Yeah.
3: There's some fine ladies there.
0: Yeah, he want to know who he need to talk to go to the boom boom room.
1: Right, he want to get the whole VIP hook.
0: Yeah,
1: boom room and all.
0: Yeah, he want the boom boom room.
1: Right.
3: what I've seen,
0: are you
3: it looks
0: stuttering?
3: Like a fine.
0: Hold on, you sound like you were stuttering, sir.
3: No, just looks
0: you
3: like
0: said,
3: a fine. Well, you know, you got to prepare yourself to speak. You know, sometimes Obama stuttered.
0: Listen, you gonna go to the president, bruh? If you have a stuttering problem, it's okay. Lots of people have it.
3: No, I don't. I just
0: you know, but then you
3: preparing myself.
0: Oh no, yes, you do. You just said
3: preparing myself.
0: Anyway, that sound like Roger Rabbit.
1: He want to go out there.
0: Yeah, he want to go.
1: He want to go out there. I got some ones for you. You want to? Oh, where? Oh, he on the phone. I got some ones for him.
0: In different areas.
1: He can go. He can go out there on an investigative situation.
0: Oh. In different area codes.
1: I got about.
0: Okay.
1: I got about three ones for you.
0: Right.
1: Hey.
0: In WWE. And we the ones.
3: I've actually never been to a strip club.
0: Okay.
1: You
0: probably go broke then.
1: Actually.
3: Nah, it's not that appealing to me.
0: I said, if you did go, you probably go
3: broke.
1: No. No, because he takes.
3: I go about 150 and, you know, once that's going.
1: Well, I got three
0: you
1: ones.
0: Got a credit card,
1: add on to, I got three singles for you to add on to that.
0: They got
1: and
0: a credit
1: you go,
0: card.
1: Go to On the Border. You can make it an investigative situation.
0: Right.
1: I'll give you three singles and you make it rain.
0: He ain't got enough to do the drink minimum then. You ever say you got to have like, I think it's like at least a two drink minimum
1: two drink
0: or
1: minimum.
0: Something like
3: that. Two drink.
0: Okay.
3: Watch some fine women, bring a date with me, you know?
1: If each drink is $50, it's going to be a little tight.
0: But we're talking about a serious thing. Like, this prostitution. They up there prostituting and trafficking these
1: and
0: girls.
1: Trafficking.
0: Some against their will.
1: And they know, the city knows that.
0: Right.
1: And they're still open.
0: Still open. Yeah, that I got a problem with that. True Talk text lines up. Because I'm telling you, we could have a person found in a club that may be ran by or

0: owned by a black man or a black woman, and that one underage violation, they gonna get all of the suspensions. They gonna, right. you know what I mean?
1: All
0: I mean,
1: the things.
0: Yeah, and when it gets to the full common council, somebody will probably be like, I don't agree with that. I recommend this, even though the committee may have said we only want to give them this. Somebody else be like, I don't support that.
1: Let's be clear. If this was happening in Milwaukee, they'd have been closed.
0: If you were
1: black
0: owners.
1: Well, yeah.
0: If you catered to urban.
1: Yes.
0: That part.
1: Urban.
0: Right.
1: Right. If you cater to the urban crowd.
0: Yeah.
1: Then it's you'd over. Have been, yeah, you'd have been shut down.
0: It's down. Yeah, it's over.
1: Yeah, it'd have been over.
0: Duke got to close on their own free will and accord.
1: Oh.
0: Even though they had three people and some were homicides in front of their establishment.
1: Oh, yeah. Well, there you go. They closed
0: on their own. Left on there. Yeah, but years after the fact. You get what I'm saying? It wasn't like the same year. Like, right. You know what we're going to pull out now.
1: Yeah, yeah. Oh, wow.
0: We do have somebody on the True Talk text lines. We've got Nate. Nate, great morning. Love you. Appreciate you. You hear the situation as we are updating this on the border. I do have, I'm not going to read it, though, the 22-page criminal complaint.
1: Uh-huh.
0: But, yeah.
1: You can't pick out some excerpts?
0: Yeah, maybe I'll do that.
1: Okay.
0: You know, before we... Nate, what's your truth?
2: I just have one question. Why come their pictures wasn't shown on the news there? I mean, you know, when it's a black person, our face is everywhere, you know?
0: Mm-hmm, mm-hmm.
2: And, you know, and then, like you said about if there was one minor incident, they'd have been shut down.
0: Yep.
2: If it was in the urban, you know? Now, I'm like, just like, I don't want to bring up the old, it's not old, but the young man down in Texas. This is a two-tier system, man. I mean, we black folks, we finna get it rough now. And that's all I got to say.
0: All right.
1: All right.
0: Thank you very much.
1: Yeah.
0: Yeah. Well, all the things.
1: Yeah, we talk about it when
0: yeah.
1: we come back.
0: We got to get ready to take care of some bills. 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I am the legendary Home Blow along with my girl.
1: Bailey Coleman.
0: And we'll be black.
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1: At least he was playing the pros version.
0: Yeah, absolutely. Absolutely. Or any,
1: that was a little fit. That's,
0: Other than that, maybe Shannon has a pig swear jar in here.
1: Huh?
0: Yeah, it was what? Sitting here first. It was sitting in front. I'm like, hold on. What
1: is that?
0: What
1: is that it?
0: What the hell? Yeah, that's yeah. So, it says Shannon swear jar.
1: Oh. Here. Oh, wow. Okay, he handed it to me.
0: That's from the lunch break.
1: He handed it to me.
0: Turn it sideways. Okay,
1: Shannon,
0: we see
1: this
0: that.
1: Was, this
0: show,
1: was,
0: turn it so they can see.
1: She got some money in there, too.
0: Yeah, because she's swearing. Yeah, that's her swear jar. So every time she ends up either swearing or wanting to swear, she has to feed the pig.
1: Well, I like the fact that they're being conventional with this and mm-hmm. being, you know, I like that.
0: Yeah, just. Sit it over there. It was sitting in front of me before.
1: Shannon business out there, though? Shannon, I got you.
0: I'm sure that she talks about it.
1: You know what, though? You ain't got to put it out there.
0: They talk about it on the lunch break.
1: Hey!
0: They seen the pig.
1: Hey!
2: So they're coming for you.
1: Shannon, I had your back on this one.
0: What? She created the pig charm. I'm just saying. No. It's the...
1: Because when I came out with the toilet paper thing, y'all didn't. I'm on her team. I'm on Shannon's team. Maybe okay. Shannon. I got you, Shannon.
0: When I came in, I had to remove. It was right here. Y'all just saw it watching the show.
1: It's behind the scenes stuff.
0: No, it wasn't. It was right in front of me.
1: Homer.
0: So I had to take it and sit it over there.
1: It's Shannon's.
0: Right.
1: I mean...
0: But that's when the lunch break is on.
1: You wouldn't, when Tory Lowe

0: That's it.
1: Yo,
0: I'm Nino Brown. Oh, we don't talk about it. We're going to say it all. What Usher say? If we're going to say it, I'm going to say it all. You know what I'm saying? So, but no, I just had to, you know, move it. Because I'm sure when they do their show, it'll be right black where it was. So people can see it on the camera and when she has to add to it.
1: Oh, okay.
0: Yeah, it's her Shannon swear jar.
1: Okay.
0: Yeah.
1: All right. Well, that's.
0: See how long it takes to get full.
1: It will. You know what? She's got a lot in here.
0: Now, you putting her business
1: listen,
0: out there.
1: Hold on.
0: You putting her business out there.
1: You know, what?
0: You should be like, it ain't even nothing in there yet.
1: What's she
0: got to
1: do, a quarter? A quarter every time? What is it?
0: I don't know what it is.
1: Because if there's pennies in there, that don't really count because they done took the penny off the market.
0: Yeah. So almost doesn't count. But anyway.
1: All right, Brandy.
0: Right. But so we're talking about this on the border. And to Nate that called in, if you go black to when they were all charged, the white man was actually front and center. I'm going to show
1: they, you.
0: They,
1: know what? All the,
0: on
1: no.
0: the video. You yeah. know what I'm saying? He yeah. was front and center.
1: Right.
0: Where it said four men charged in Franklin's Gentleman Club.
1: Yeah, you know, well,
0: human trafficking investigation appear in
1: with,
0: court.
1: With probably,
0: they had him, the, yeah, Brian Hopkins.
1: With the exception of, you know, one or two reports, like the last one we had, all of them were pictured.
0: Right. Absolutely.
1: The guy that was the general manager yeah, yeah, and the other
0: as
1: three.
0: As they lead him into court and
1: yes,
0: everything.
1: Yep. Yeah, the mm-hmm. three men that were involved. So. Yep.
0: So, but we got Al MKE on our Truth Talk text lines. I'm sure that we will get some colorful information as it relates to this. Great morning, Al. I love you. I appreciate you. What's your truth?
2: I was going to ask you, was the general manager white?
0: Yes, he is.
1: He is.
0: Brian Hopkins.
2: He'll be all
0: Hopkins.
2: Right. Oh, yeah. General, if they white, they'll be all right. So he don't really got to worry about nothing because he got that skin color and that straight hair. So he'll be fine. That ain't nothing new to keep everybody blue because they think it's funny, but that place brings too much money. So he's white and he'll be all right. But what I wanted to tell you, Homer and Bailey, if you go down Capitol Drive, always keep in mind 2517 West Center. There's a building there that looks like it belongs on the back roads or the dirt road of Kentucky with a bunch of trailers and a whole lot of coke and meth. The front door was wide open. They ran the grass away, and they don't look nothing like us. So you just make sure you look down there and bob and weave because ain't nothing in the front except dirt, coke, crack, meth, a whole lot of pole whites and garbage. So y'all
0: and
2: think
0: you said
2: about
0: that's
2: that
0: 2517 what?
2: 2517 West Capitol. Look like it's a whole lot of coke and meth and crank, and they don't look nothing like us. But the white door was always wide open. A lot of deplorable transient drifters that came from the south side, from over there, from Rooming House, Greenfield, where they had the crackheads and dope fiends running out the alleys over there with the coke and meth looking like Skeletor. Drive past her and look at past that today. I just wanted to drop that on.
1: Hey, okay, wait a minute.
0: 2517 West Capitol Drive.
1: West Capitol?
0: That's the street, yeah. Right? That's the address. But
2: yeah.
0: Now,
2: yeah.
0: I got a greater question than that for you, Al. You ready for it?
2: What's that?
0: When you gonna come visit our show?
1: I know, right?
0: In person.
2: Well, that's on you.
0: Oh, no. Oh, you know what? Xavier. Please get Al's number off air, and I will connect with you and find out what's the best day, and we're going to have you in the studio for the whole show.
2: All right. That's your call.
0: Yes, sir. Absolutely. All right. We want to have you in the studio.
1: Just have your dump button ready.
0: Yeah.
1: Exactly.
0: Hey, we're going to go to Acronym City.
1: Okay.
0: We love you, Al. Just hang on the line, though,
2: right,
0: so Xavier
2: care.
0: Can get your information. All right. Truth Talk text lines are open. Bailey, you got me holding the orange because I want to. It's a great. I had during the break, I was able to indulge in half of it, and I'm so tempted, but I'm like, I'm not gonna do that when we live and people watching it. You know what I'm saying? If we wasn't on YouTube and Facebook Live,
1: listen, every once in a while, I'll
0: turn
1: like,
0: my mic off and be
1: listen. Every once in a while, y'all know.
0: Yeah.
1: I'll,

0: take a sip or do whatever.
1: Yeah.
0: If you talking.
1: Right. Yeah. Yeah. You eat your bar, all that stuff. Yeah. Maybe be a bit. I be looking at the video screen like, so hashtag that part, hashtag facts. So yeah, Xavier, if you can jot that down for me, I'll grab it after the show. Al's number.
2: Yeah, I got it.
1: All right. Thank you very much. Appreciate that. But yeah, so this is, I'm just wondering now, like I say, with the new charges that is against the whole company, like the company now is being charged, felony charge.
0: I mean, let's be realistic.
1: Of keeping a place of prostitution.
0: Let's be realistic. When them receipts started coming in like that out there on the border.
1: Yeah.
0: You think, who owns it? That's what I want to know.
1: Well.
0: Who is the owner?
1: Well, again, the place that is being charged with a felony charge, it says the company behind on the border. It's HB and H Holdings. HB and H Holdings.
0: So those are the ones
1: that obviously own it.
0: So when that money started coming in like that, they weren't like turning it down.
1: No. Inside that criminal complaint, they have like pictures of like, you know, signatures and, you know, money. It's a lot. I don't know why they're, you know, the committee, the Common Council of Franklin, should do a special meeting right away and say we have to take the license.
0: Well, you know what? They look a little suspect right now because this has been going on for a whole minute and they ain't even thought about taking a license.
1: Well, you know what?
0: I mean, they let it go all the way to the point where the regular review was coming up. Not, you know, when they heard about it, snatch your license.
1: Yeah, revocation hearing.
0: Yeah, no, they ain't do nothing like that. They said, well, their thing is coming up in about 8 months, so we'll go ahead and let it ride out. Who does that? They didn't do that to the other pub or whatever that was.
1: Right.
0: They didn't do that to them.
1: Nope.
0: Somebody gets shot out front. They was like, oh, no, y'all got to, you know, don't worry about on the border. We talking about y'all. Y'all can't do, you
1: know. I'm just trying to see how they can justify, Franklin, how you can justify if the parent company for on the border, HB and H Holdings, are facing felony charges of alleged sex trafficking at the club, and they're being charged with keeping a place of prostitution. Like, that should be open and shut.
0: Yeah, well, hey.
1: The whole company?
0: Hey.
1: So we already done arrested your general manager.
0: Yes.
1: And three of the other sex traffickers.
0: I guess they said, well, they just got caught. Let's keep it.
1: Now we got the whole. All right. We got to take care of some bills. Listen, this is, don't forget, coming up at 8 a.m. is What the Business Is. Truth in the Morning. I am the legendary Home of Blow along with my girl.
0: Bales.
1: And of course, it will be, if you have a black owned and operated business or you know a black owned and operated business that you support.
0: Yep.
1: Or you have an event that is coming up, you get to call in and let us know what the business is. Powered by We Energies.
0: Mm-hmm.
1: We'll be black.
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1: Welcome, Black Truth Nation. I'm the legendary home of Blow Along with My Girl,
0: Bailey Coleman.
1: And yeah, we were dealing with that on the border. I hope that they'll do the right thing. I mean, for us, it wouldn't even be a second thought. They would have been putting everything out there, like, and this and that and this and that. And yeah, shut them down. Community would have came out. and it was interesting, you know, to find out. And I found out actually from, you know, one of our teammates. And I also heard the lunch break, Ray Nitti and maybe Shannon talking about it on yesterday as well. With there are some agitators that were kind of like more plants in the crowd at the meetings that was taking place for the community to come out. There were a lot of people that weren't from the community that actually came out.
0: Oh, too.
1: And were being very, you know, the loudness and this, that,
0: oh,
1: and the other.
0: Really?
1: And it's like more of agitators as opposed to people who were really vested in our community.
0: Oh.
1: So it's like the those that were there as the agitators. Now, I'm not saying that some of the community people may not have had their issues, because we've heard people talk about it. Don't want it.
0: Right.
1: But they were saying that there was a large population of people that were there that don't even live in the area. So they wouldn't be affected by it one way or another. They just go around kind of being agitators, kind of like plants from those who have a different agenda. And now that's bull sugar honey iced tea to me to have that type of situation going. But we got real community people that live there.
0: Right.
1: So again, I'm not saying that it wasn't some of the community people that really live in the area and that would be affected if it was that type of data or data center.
0: Right.
1: But it was a lot of people that, like, where the hell have I ever seen you at? I ain't seen you. Like, for real. Like, why don't the community people know who the hell you are?
0: Well,
1: And a lot of people said they didn't know who the hell these people were.
0: Well, okay. So, few things. So, y'all don't care enough to come out? So, you need to look at this a few different ways.
1: Mm-hmm.
0: Are you going to see everybody that lives in your area? No.

0: Mm-hmm. Right.
1: Because some people like me, I go to work, I do my thing, I come home, I go to sleep, and I do the same thing over and over again.
0: Mm-hmm.
1: Okay.
0: Mm-hmm.
1: So do I see a lot of people in my neighborhood? I see my immediate neighbors pretty much, and that's it.
0: Right.
1: Okay, so you don't necessarily see everybody that lives in your area. That's
0: mm-hmm,
1: one.
0: Mm-hmm.
1: The number two part is, you know, this could work to your advantage.
0: Mm-hmm.
1: Because, say, you had to work and you couldn't make it to the meeting, but those people were out there kind of halfway help represent you.
0: Mm-hmm.
1: That's to your advantage because mm-hmm. you were too busy to come out, but you do care deeply about it.
0: Mm-hmm.
1: So there's lots of different ways to look at that. I'm not condoning people coming from other places like that. But then at the same time, you know, y'all just gonna let it happen?
0: That part.
1: I wouldn't complain about that at all. I just keep it pushing.
0: Yeah.
1: You know, especially with a data center situation, you know, because there are probably people there that are saying that there are people that don't live in this area. And why are they out here? Why would you get mad at that? Why would you be upset at that?
0: Well, I would be upset the same way that some of the white militia will come inside of our community
1: yeah.
0: and march down Capitol Drive
1: well,
0: and Fond du Lac
1: okay,
0: with
1: first
0: their,
1: of all, first
0: with
1: of
0: their
1: all,
0: AR
1: well, first
0: 15s
1: of all,
0: and stuff like that.
1: We ain't seen that yet. And you know,
0: oh,
1: our people
0: Yeah, they do it.
1: I haven't. But you know, our people ain't going to be about that life. So that would be a problem.
0: That's where the community was like, what is going on? But it was like, it is their right to do it. But and it's like, but damn, because they, you know, they weren't concealing them. But we knew what that was. Look, that was some like antagonizing and some intimidation type tactics that they used. And it happened more than once, man.
1: But I'm just saying, they taking their life into their hands at this point in time, on the north side like that. So
0: nobody messed with them.
1: You know.
0: Nobody messed with them because we knew that we would get locked up for the rest of our life and our children's lives, and then they would be locked up, and then the children that were not yet born would have also been locked
1: but
0: up.
1: But I'm just saying, for this particular scenario,
0: mm-hmm.
1: what was the disadvantage of having them there?
0: Because some people are going to, it's just like MAGA supporters, some of them, in my opinion, that no matter what he does and they see the damage and they're cutting off their nose to spite their face. And it's like, why?
1: But
0: y'all hurting too. Y'all farmers are hurting too.
1: I get that.
0: Mm-hmm. That's,
1: but
0: that's
1: in this particular scenario, if you didn't show up, there was not going to be, you know, and now what they're doing is see, some people, you have to look at this on a level playing field.
0: Mm-hmm.
1: So now you got people saying, oh, they don't even live over here. They don't do this and that. So now you're giving the impression that the people that do live there, that you verified live there.
0: Yeah. But
1: don't care.
0: Yeah, but don't come protesting to shut my establishment down and your ass don't even support my establishment is what I'm saying. So when you got people that are coming out, there are people that are put out there, in my opinion, to agitate certain situations.
1: On both sides.
0: And again, so the group which has a history or a reputation of doing this, it was those people that came out, so they didn't give a damn about our vested interests is where I'm going with it, in my opinion. From knowing and finding and researching some of the history on them, they don't really give a damn about our community. They just want, you can be like, okay, there's the usual ones. They go and they're everywhere. And if they really gave a damn about our community, then okay, I get it if you're coming from outside of the areas that would be affected. But you don't give a damn about us. You're not out there marching when it's some unjust happening to us. We don't see your ass then. And I'm saying, don't bring your ass out now. You feel what I'm saying?
1: Well,
0: if you
1: that goes the same for my thing is the people, I don't know who you're talking about,
0: mm-hmm.
1: but
0: they call them the red shirts.
1: The people that live in that area, clearly they care about the environment
0: mm-hmm.
1: or something.
0: Mm-hmm.
1: Okay. And the people that live in that area, they don't come out. They don't make the time to come out. Then if the data center goes up
0: mm-hmm.
1: and it pollutes your neighborhood or your area, oh, well, that's on you. That's totally on you. And your choice, your decision. Tell them not to come back the next time.
0: Mm-hmm.
1: You know, they are actually coming in a position, from my vantage point,
0: mm-hmm.
1: because you don't want it there, if that is the case.

0: race.
1: Mm-hmm.
0: They're actually coming out supporting you. It don't matter if they didn't come out the last time. They're there this time. And if you don't want, because we ain't been out protesting. Come on now. We ain't been out protesting nothing in a whole minute. Our own people. We ain't been out here. these streets, these fights ain't really been it.
1: Well, when you say, you know, a long time, I got to give a shout out to the People's Revolution because they marched historically, and they were consistent.
0: I'm talking about these protests that have been going on since the Orange Man has been in office and all the
1: right.
0: things. I'm talking about that. I mean, you see speckles of people. I'm not going to say you ain't see speckles of our people, but pretty much we've been letting the city burn.
1: Well, with the Orange Man, we ain't seen it like that.
0: I'm just saying.
1: We ain't seen it like that.
0: If y'all don't want them to come back, let them know you don't want them to come back. And if the data center goes up, at Midtown,
1: mm-hmm.
0: and it pollutes your neighborhood, and then that's on you.
1: There you go.
0: Good luck. Don't bring it down to Shay Shay Fufu Lane.
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12: 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So right now, we're about to go to the Truth Talk text lines, which are now the What the Business lines at 833-212-1017. Great morning, Tiffany. Love you. 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
12: 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We're going back to the what the business lines is. Great morning. 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
14: Absolutely, I can. 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I have fresh talent in the play. Ben Jammin is in the play. I got Miss Yawanda, my daughter, and a few other actors, Marcus Hart and Isaac. It's a wonderful play. We just did our sneak peek fundraiser of the play on May 22nd at Live on King, and it was phenomenal. 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

0: 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It's going to be on a Saturday, June 20th, 2 to 5. Thank you.
1: Sheila. Yes. All right, question. Can somebody that don't have kids yet, but they out here in the community, and they know that they have...
2: You're a hot mess.
1: You know, produced a lot of kids, so they got some up-and-coming kids. Can they get some of the free diapers, too? Because, you know, that's what a lot of the baby mamas may be complaining about. Mm-mm. He don't even buy no diapers, so he can kind of get some now. No, I'm not
0: absolutely.
1: So
0: they can get some. It's free diapers donated by Sister Women. She actually just had her event last week at the Sherman Park. So, yes, she donated the Pampers. I want to give it to the community.
1: Oh, actual
0: so
1: Pampers?
0: Please come out.
1: It's Pampers?
0: Oh, hell. I have mostly small.
1: Pampers, y'all. Y'all better be there.
0: Pampers?
1: And free food. Yeah. You'll be like, look here, we're going to go on a date.
2: See?
1: And then we're going to make these Pampers.
2: My gosh.
1: Okay. Thank you, Sheila.
2: No.
1: She-Pop Entertainment.
0: Well, thank you.
1: Chaz, great morning. Love you. Appreciate you. What the business is? Can you tell us what the business is?
3: Oh, yeah, for sure, Homer. Good morning. I want to start off with that. But, yeah, I'm a local tattoo artist. I've been tattooing 16 years.
1: Okay.
3: And the address is 5757 West Oklahoma Avenue. Yeah, but today I'm actually doing a special for Pride Month. So we're doing $30, $60 tattoos. So y'all come on down. 5757 West Oklahoma. My Instagram is Cruz Tattoos, and that's Cruz with a K. Again, Cruz Tattoos, that's Cruz with a K. And I want to say thank you for putting me out there, Homer.
1: Yeah, now, how long have you been doing tattoos, bro?
3: About 16 years.
1: Okay, all right. So is there an etiquette when people go to get a tattoo, like things that they should take? Like, you know what? Let me take some pain medication or, you know. And then some people be talking about drinking, but yeah. I hear that they shouldn't drink when they're going to get a tattoo.
3: Yeah, you shouldn't drink. Yeah, if you're getting a tattoo, don't drink. But, hey, I'm not your mama, I'm not your dad, but as long as you don't come in leaning over and stuff.
1: Right,
3: but
1: right.
3: Usually I would say just eat something. Of course, hygiene is number one.
2: Hygienetics.
1: Yeah.
2: Hygienetics.
1: Yeah, because people want some tattoos in unique places. Okay. I'll just say that. That's all I'm going to say. I'm going to say that.
3: Yeah, that's true.
1: Well, thank you for all you do, Chris.
2: Wow.
1: All right.
3: Yeah, thank you as well.
1: Absolutely. Tiffany, what the business is? Can you tell us what the business is?
4: Hey, Tiffany. First of all, good morning, Homer.
1: Great morning.
4: And everybody. But I'm Tiffany Delaney. 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
1: Absolutely. 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
1: You, appreciate you. 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
1: Thank you very much for telling us what the business is, Arthur Sherelle V. Great morning. 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What the business is? 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
1: All right. Just Patrice. Patrice, Calm Wellness, great morning. Love you, appreciate you. I knew Bailey was going to jump in.
3: That's my girl.
1: What the business is? Can you tell us what the business is?
4: Good morning. 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I wanted to shoot a reminder out that this is your girl, Just Patrice Caldwell, and service in the building. Massage is not a luxury. It should be a part of your daily regimen, a weekly regimen, monthly regimen. 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You feel what I'm saying? I'm hosting a closet community and calm rummage sale on the 28th of June this month. I invite you all to come on out and get us some great deals out there. It's going to be five or six different I want to say vendors, but they're not vendors. They're rummaging. They're selling things and resale. Some are coming out of their, the storage units. Some are pulling out of their homes. There'll be a food truck on site. It's going to be a good time. It won't be your typical rummage sale, but it's going to be a good time. You can go to my website, wellcom.com, to learn more about it. And I invite you to come hang out with us.
1: All right. Thank you very much for letting us know what the business is. Appreciate you. 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And it's free for everyone. We'll have a phone party added this year for the children. We've got plenty of bounce houses. We got characters. We've got a lot of sponsors and vendors that'll be there. 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The New Pits Mortuary, Unite WI, Community Health Primary Care Services, LLC, Greater Milwaukee Urban League, Liquid, formerly Oasis at 3120 West Willard Avenue, the law firm of Eisenberg, Riley, and Zimmerman, of course, on the corner of 23rd and Wells, and, of course, Mr. B's Privilege and Dog City, along with the Running Rebels. So I appreciate
3: the Running
1: that.
3: Rebels.
1: Yeah, Running Rebels. Again, if you are interested in information, 414-248-4954. 414-248-4954. Bailey, what you got?
3: Oh, I ain't got nothing. That's okay. It. I'm good.
1: Well, then tonight, join me for Safe Night.
3: All right now.
1: Safe Night is going to be at the Dr. Martin Luther King Jr. Community Center. 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Safe Night food, mediation, dance party with music by the legendary Homer Blow along with DJ Shauna. It's happening tonight. Registration.

0: begins at 5 p.m. I'll also be putting up a social media page or a flyer where you can scan the code and register. But other than that, get there at 5 p.m. You can register your youth. There will be two different locations that it's taking place. The Kosciuszko Community Center on the south side, 2201 South 7th Street. But here on the north side, 1531 West Valley Street, that's where you'll find me. As we get it in, shout out to Bader Philanthropies, today's TMJ4, Hupie and Abraham, and Safe Night Milwaukee, Director Charles L. Walton, and Assistant Director Bianca Lewis. So it's all going down this evening at both locations, 5 p.m. doors open.
1: Let me throw this in here. My guy, a Special K, who we'll have on in just a few minutes, will be opening for George Wallace at the Improv.
0: Hey,
1: this Saturday. You can check out their website and all that for tickets and information, all that.
0: That part. All right, so we got to get ready to take care of some bills. Again, What the Business Is happens every Friday morning, 8 a.m. Central Standard Time, powered by We Energies, delivering the energy that powers local business. 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
0: Welcome, Black. We are preparing to get our special guests inside the studio and situated. You're listening to Truth in the Morning. I am the legendary Home of Blow. My girl, Bailey Coleman, is making sure that our special guest today will be all set and good to go. Jasmine Gooden on our YouTube page. On point, on point, on point, on point. I just got to keep saying on point, on point. I've been reading your comments, and yes, you are on point. You get it. You were able to say some of the things that I couldn't say. Right here. Yeah, man, this seat right here. Yep. So, wants some here. Yep. But again, that is exactly what's going on. That is exactly what is happening. And people need to really, like, just research. And some people are out, as I say, to just be agitators. Some people are out just to be agitators. They're not necessarily really focused on that. It's like, where are we going to go? It's like locusts. Like, we're going to go. We're going to destroy it. Nothing will be able to grow here ever again. You know, because that's what locusts do. No vegetation, no nothing. You'd think a nuclear bomb dropped or something when the locusts get done. You're like, what the hell? You're going to learn today. My girl, Bailey Coleman, you good?
1: I'm absolutely good. It took me a little longer to get our special guest in.
0: Absolutely.
1: The door, but we're good.
0: But he's worth it. You feel what I'm saying? He's absolutely worth it. And we're pleased and honored to have him in the studio with us. So, Bailey, I will allow you to do the introduction. Oh.
14: I've only been doing radio 20 years.
1: Okay, right. You know what I'm saying?
0: Your glasses wanted to say what's up. You're like, huh? Hey, man, what's up? What's happening? Hey, tell them about me now. I ain't just the regular glasses now.
14: Oh, my bad, man. Let's go ahead and get the intro going.
1: His name is Special K. He is one of the featured folks on the Ricky Smiley Morning Show. He's a comedian extraordinaire. And guess what? He's opening for George Wallace. We just talked about it a few minutes ago.
0: Speaking of legends. And you, Special K, in my opinion, you're legendary as well.
14: Well,
0: you know what I'm saying? I've been blessed.
14: I've done some things.
0: Oh, yeah. You...
1: Just two or three. Two or three.
14: You got a mini bio there. I sent it to you.
1: Yeah.
14: I've done some things. I've made a mark. Yeah.
1: Written some books, everything. And works with one of Milwaukee's radio legends as well. The executive producer of the Ricky Smiley Morning Show right here from Milwaukee.
0: Yes.
1: My homegirl, one of my besties. Her name is Tareen Jackson. We called her TJ.
0: TJ.
14: Oh, yeah.
1: She was here in Milwaukee at 1290.
0: Correct.
1: So,
0: handling business.
1: Yes. So, I mean, yeah. And you're doing a lot. You're continuing to, you know.
14: Yeah, just came off tour with Sherry Shepherd, one of my best friends in the world.
1: Wow.
14: And, we just did 30 cities, Make It Make Sense. It was just me and Sherry.
0: Wow.
14: And we killed it all over. And actually, we were supposed to do Milwaukee, and that was the week that she got COVID.
1: And we had to
14: cancel Milwaukee and Madison.
0: Okay.
14: So we weren't able to make it to Milwaukee and Madison.
1: Wow.
14: We would have been here like about a month ago.
0: Wow.
14: But we weren't able to do that. But George gave me a call, and he said, hey, man. He said, I know it's last minute. I need somebody to work with me up here in Milwaukee at the Improv. Are you doing something the 12th and the 13th? I said, you know what? I just came off the road, and I'm free, man. And I would love to work with the legendary George Wallace, another one of my good friends.
0: Yeah,
14: man.
0: Yeah.
14: And I want to take that opportunity to work with George because, you know, George is 137 years old. So I didn't want to pass up this opportunity. And I said, George,
0: in the studio.
14: I said, George, I'm not going to pass up an opportunity to work with you because, you know, Friday is a given, but Saturday is a maybe.
1: Yeah.
14: And so, you know.
1: I said,
14: man, I'm going to work with you because I might be headlining on Saturday. So,
0: hell no.
1: You're a hot man.
0: Listen. That is hilarious.
14: That is my friend, and that's why I can talk about him.
0: Right.
14: Because trust me, if he was in this studio, he would be, boy, we get on the phone, we talk about each other. Mama, I mean, it'd be so. Y'all think that Kevin Hart roast was disrespectful.
1: You ought
14: to listen to me and George Wallace on the phone. George Wallace is one of the most disrespectful comedians in the history of comedy, but he is my friend. And I said, George, I will definitely be there at the Milwaukee Improv and we are going to turn up and turn out.
1: Wow.
14: You know, I've been touring on this comedy thing for a minute,
1: yeah.
14: man. I was on the Legends of Laughter tour with Samora Lavelle Crawford for the last 3 years.
0: Hilarious. Oh,
1: wow.
14: And then and right now I'm in the process of building my own comedy tour that's going to start this fall called Grown Folk Business.
0: Congratulations,
1: okay.
0: Because, okay.
1: Nice.
0: Congratulations
14: in advance.
0: Congratulations
14: in advance. We do, man. Nice. We do grown folks comedy.
1: That's what I'm talking
14: and,
1: about.
14: And I got my book out.
1: Right. Tell
14: Man
1: us about
14: Laws.
1: Your book.
14: And I got my book out, and we actually are going into our second printing because we got

0: we got a new publishing deal. We got a new cover. So I'm basically just, you know, running out the last of these books.
1: Okay.
0: But
2: we can't even get a book, Bailey. I was going to. Well, I was showing up going to ask. Yeah, I look at it.
1: He said we can look at it.
0: We can look at it. You look at it.
2: You know what? You know what?
1: But when he leaves,
2: I'm going to look at it.
0: And as a man, you're going to agree with 95% of what I put in the book. It's a very funny book, but it has a very serious undertone.
1: Okay. Mm-hmm.
0: As a woman, you're going to disagree with about 50% of what's in there because women don't understand how men operate, how we move.
1: Oh, my God.
0: I guarantee you there's 120 laws in that book on how men should move and how men should operate so as not to make other men uncomfortable.
2: That's right.
0: Wow. I guarantee you can open any page.
1: Here we go, y'all.
0: Any page you're going to agree with. Just pick one out. Mm-hmm. Pick one out. Mm-hmm.
2: Okay, all right.
1: Here we go.
2: All right. If your woman ever asks, hey, do I look fat in this? The answer is always no, you look good. Full stop.
1: We talked about this conversation.
2: Me and Bailey have talked about this.
1: We have had this conversation.
2: You are absolutely right.
0: This is from a man who has been. Yes. I've been with my wife 32 years.
2: Uh-huh.
0: I don't care what. If she coming out, and another one I got in there, if your wife get a new hairstyle.
1: How you pick that
0: or a
1: page?
0: New hair color.
2: He said it. 90 to 95% of it, we going to be right there. If your woman
0: asks you. If she come in with a new haircut or a new hair color, I don't care if she look like a peacock or if she look like Mike Tyson. I don't care what she look like. You love it.
2: Mm-hmm.
0: I love it.
2: Right.
0: Baby, you absolutely look good in orange. Orange and purple looks good on you. I love it.
2: Absolutely.
0: I'm telling you, I've been with my wife 32 years. I know how this game goes.
1: That's how it goes.
0: But it's not all about relationships. It's about men knowing how to behave as a man and knowing what to say, what not to say.
1: Oh, good.
0: Number 12 is one of my favorite ones. A single grown man cannot own a cat. I'm sorry. You cannot. You cannot have a cat.
2: Facts.
0: And if you're a grown man that has a cat and you're offended by this, I'm sorry. But your other male friends look at you as being a little weird.
1: Xavier.
2: That's right.
0: Insecure and desperately in need of love.
2: Producer Xavier, do you have a cat?
1: Xavier, do you have a cat?
0: I'm not even going to look at him. I'm not even going to look at him.
3: No, I have dogs.
2: Okay.
0: There you go.
2: There you go. There you go.
0: You are right with me, brother.
2: Ooh, ooh, ooh, ooh. You know what I'm saying?
0: You are right with me.
2: Who let the dogs out?
3: Why would you think I have a cat?
1: I don't know.
0: Exactly. You see how offended he felt?
1: He
0: felt offended because he knows as a single man, you do not have to have, you can't have a cat.
1: I kind of.
0: And you also can't be a grown man working at Bath and Body Works. I'm sorry.
2: Right.
0: I'm sorry.
2: Right.
1: Now, that part, I'm not going to disagree with you on. I start feeling some type of way about
2: 94.
1: That.
2: 94. As a dude, you can't be laying on the bed in your drawers talking to another man on the phone. Facts.
0: Facts.
2: Facts.
0: Facts.
2: Facts.
0: If you're about to take a shower and you're on the phone with your homeboy, you got to get off the phone before you get undressed.
1: You said 50% I'd agree with, right?
0: Yeah.
1: Okay, I'm on the trail. Because that one, too, I just feel a little something about.
0: These are things that I have researched. You got another one?
1: You researched them, okay.
0: You got another one? I researched them.
2: Yeah. If another man is sad, 112, if another man is sad and crying about something, you can't hug him from behind to comfort him.
0: No.
1: Okay, I'm with you on that.
0: You should also never hug a man in a way that your zippers touch.
2: Right.
0: Your zippers.
1: So it's always a you side hug.
0: It's always a side hug. Unless it's your son or your nephew.
2: Right.
0: You can't hug them straight on.
1: Okay. I'm with that. We 114. Have a way, ladies. Okay.
2: Two guys riding in the car together can't be singing along to Beyonce Essentials.
0: That's right. While we playing Love on Top, Cedric and Derek in the car together cannot be listening to Love on Top.
2: You gotta sign this book.
0: I'm telling you, man, you can't do that. When you had to.
1: You said Love on Top. Why you pick that Beyonce song?
0: I don't care what Beyonce song it is. You can't be riding in the car with another dude enjoying it.
2: You're the one I love. No, hell no.
0: No.
2: Hell no.
0: You can't do that. So you
2: this
0: gonna get
2: book
0: this?
2: Is essential, oh brothers.
0: That book is that.
1: Oh.
0: Let me tell you something. I wrote that book because I do a bit on the morning show every Monday called Man Law Monday.
1: Okay,
0: that's what inspired the book because so many it's a popular bit and a lot of listeners say, "Hey man, you should put some of these in a book." And I was sitting down and I thought about. I said, "You know what? I put together the first volume. I have a second volume coming.
2: Okay,
0: very soon."

0: second right, volume is right. coming, and then I have a third volume coming because I had that many right, that I have right, stockpiled, right? And I said, men need to know how to move. It's for men, hey, males age 14 and up.
1: Mm-hmm.
0: Age 14 and up. 14 is 14 not too young. Because that's when you start to you know, embrace develop, your manhood.
2: Yeah.
0: So 14 and up, and I'm putting this book out. I didn't have a book deal at all. It was just me. I just wrote it. I got it put together. I wrote it. I have sold over 5,000 copies.
2: Wow.
0: And it's kind of tacky to talk numbers, but I've sold over 5,000 copies. It's been out since March.
2: Mm-hmm.
0: Now, I got the attention of a new publisher, Ingram Spark Publishing.
2: Okay.
0: That has redone my book. They redid it. They did a new cover with my picture on the cover, and it's just but it's the same book, just a different cover.
2: Okay.
0: They put me out on a book tour the whole nine. I'm telling you, people,
1: please
0: need
1: just pull
0: this
1: a page.
0: Book. People need this book.
1: We got to change.
0: And people need to come see us at.
2: You gonna stay another improv, say. We gonna keep you for another segment. You gotta. You can't just.
1: Yeah, yeah. We gonna keep you for the rest of the show.
0: It's a lot here.
2: It is a lot.
1: We gonna look at another. Thank you, my brother, for doing this.
0: Hey, man. Manhood is back.
1: Gotta understand. Yo, yes, sir.
0: Manhood is back.
2: It's called Man Laws, written by Special K. Douglas. So, I'm gonna take a look at this. We gonna come back.
1: Absolutely. And you pick out a few of them that you want to read. And me, Special K, and Xavier, we gonna be like, facts. You get what I'm saying? 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
1: Truth Nation, welcome back to Truth in the Morning. I am the legendary Home Blow, along with my girl,
2: Bailey Coleman,
1: and our special guest, our family. The hell would just be a special guest.
2: We family
1: guest,
2: now.
1: Special
2: we family
1: K,
2: now.
1: Of course, from the Ricky Smiley Morning Show, of course, in town to open up for his good friend, the legendary George Wallace. They'll be at the Improv on tonight and tomorrow. And he might be headlining tomorrow.
3: Yeah, four shows. Yeah, and I say that with love with George. I said, George, he told me about some other bookings he has for the next couple of months. I said, George, don't be so confident with these bookings that you have. I know you're lining up shows, but you need to book your shows one day at a time, brother. One day at a time, man.
1: But yeah, I mean, listen, he, of course, a master at what he does, George Wallace. And for those who haven't, if you are in the new Gen Z generation, go see him. Like when you talk about masters, just like

0: our life experiences. And the name of my tour, like I said, is Grown Folk Business, because I'm about grown folk business. I don't talk about being broke because I ain't broke. I don't talk about, bad credit. I ain't got bad credit. You know, I talk about grown folk stuff. I've been married for a long time. I got grown kids. Look at my t-shirt, man. What did my t-shirt say?
1: Old enough to know better, dumb enough to try it anyway.
0: Junior come on, man. Citizen. That's grown people stuff, man. I'm a junior senior citizen.
1: You got no shirts too that you're citizen. Selling? Are you selling that as merch too?
0: Oh yeah, I got t-shirts. I got merch going on. Mm-hmm. Junior senior citizen, man. Over 45, under 65. Too young to retire, too old for club fights. That's
1: there
0: where I'm
1: is.
0: At.
1: There it is.
0: I'm at the
1: there
0: age where you stop. Part. You stop throwing away all that AARP mail. You know what I'm saying?
2: Okay.
0: Remember when you first started getting that AARP mail?
2: Yeah.
0: And you was insulted and you was throwing it away?
2: Yeah.
0: When you get in your mid-50s, you ain't throwing away none of that.
2: You
0: looking at them discounts. You like, man, I need to open this up. I need to have this.
1: Bailey, I need you to pick some numbers out of the book.
2: I know.
1: And Xavier, be prepared, man. We don't give facts.
2: Okay. Let's be real about this. I did go to number four. I did gravitate
1: Let's
2: to number
1: go.
2: 44.
1: Let's go. Let's
0: okay,
1: go.
0: You gravitated to it. Okay.
2: A grown man should never give another grown man cupcakes as a gift.
0: No.
1: Right. Hell no. No. Hell no.
0: No, because why are you doing that?
1: Right.
0: First of all,
1: cupcakes?
0: And don't be the person to call me on my birthday as a grown man saying, I wanted to be the first one to tell you happy birthday. First of all, that means you was thinking about me last night before you went to bed. Because you was thinking about the fact that today is my... Like,
1: Special
0: why is my
1: K.
0: birthday so important to you, bro?
1: Special K.
0: You grown-ass man. Why is my birthday so important to you?
2: Exactly.
1: It should not.
2: Exactly.
0: And speaking of calling another man, don't ever call me. Or if I call you, don't say, hey, man, I was just thinking about you. Don't ever say to me, you was just thinking about me.
2: Right.
0: We grown men.
1: Listen.
0: I don't need to know that you was thinking. Even if you was. I don't need to hear that.
1: At that part.
0: Like, cause what I'm supposed to say.
1: Listen.
0: Oh, my God. I'm so touched.
2: Oh, my
1: Special
2: God.
1: K.
0: He was thinking about me.
1: If a man texts you, you should never respond black with just the letter K.
0: Yeah. You got to put that K. O in front of it. Don't be lazy.
1: You got to put O-K.
0: Yeah. You can't respond back with K.
1: Women get to put K. If a grown-ass man or any man 14 and over respond with K, you out of order.
0: Because that's cute. Don't do nothing cute. You should never say, and this is in the book too, you should never have a reason to say to another grown man, hey, don't do that, I'm ticklish.
1: Right.
0: Because what's going on right now?
2: Right.
0: Like, what's really happening right now?
1: How can they order the book online, man? Because people
0: man,
1: need
0: just
1: to get this.
0: You,
1: to get
0: you
1: this.
0: Just go to Amazon and just put in Special K Man Laws, it'll pop right up.
2: Pop right up. Because number 78 right here, as a man, you should never wear another man's baseball cap.
0: Yeah, that's just weird.
1: Right.
0: Like, come on. It's certain clothing items you don't wear of another man.
2: Yeah, you don't.
1: You want the sweat of another
0: man. Yeah, you can't.
1: You know what
0: I'm saying? Because you sweat on that band. And
1: you smell just like Tyrone.
2: Now,
1: that's why, Bailey. You know what I'm saying?
0: Now, if you meet Derek Jeter.
1: Right.
0: And you're in New York and you run into Derek Jeter and Derek say, hey, man, I want you to have my baseball hat. You can put on Derek Jeter baseball cap if you're a Yankee fan.
2: Okay.
0: But that's the only,
2: that's the only
0: asterisk on that. Yeah.
1: Right.
2: Okay.
0: Give me another one.
2: Oh. You also can't go to bed with your legs curled up with her spooning behind you.
0: Yeah,
1: oh,
0: yeah, no,
1: hell
0: yeah.
1: No.
0: Yeah. If you're going to spoon, you can spoon with your woman, but you got to be in the back.
1: That's right.
0: You got to be in the back. Now, if you're a big dude and she a little woman, there may be situations where she might want to curl up behind you, but you can't curl your legs up fetal position.
1: Our producer, Xavier, looks like he has something to...
0: You can't have your legs in the fetal position.
1: Would you let that happen, Xavier?
3: Let a woman caress me?
1: I'm saying get behind you and spoon you.
3: Probably not.
0: Yeah.
1: Probably
0: you,
1: not
0: You should
1: not.
0: Feel uncomfortable, especially if you ain't got no clothes on.
1: Probably not or not?
3: Probably not.
0: What if I'm asleep?
3: And young man comes up and curls
0: now, first of all, the fact that you're in the bed with a chick,
3: curl up into the fetal position.
0: The fact that you're in the bed with a chick, you winning. You winning. You already
2: winning.
0: You already winning.
1: Right.
0: But look, you can't get out the shower when you're getting dressed to get as you get out the shower. You cannot put your t-shirt on before you put your underwear on.
3: I agree with that.
0: Yeah, you can't. You can't be walking around Winnie the Pooh in it. You know. Looking like Daffy Duck.
2: Looking
0: like, you got a t-shirt on and no underwear.

0: That is not a good look,
1: right,
0: sir.
1: Right.
0: Not a good look.
2: It's, nah.
1: Absolutely. What you got, Bailey?
2: Okay, 110. You cannot send another man a text that says WYD, big
1: really?
2: Head.
0: Yeah.
1: What?
0: What you doing,
1: what
0: big head?
1: Hell
2: what you
1: no.
2: doing, big
0: that
2: head?
0: Is, that's that an is invitation woman. To a, that's an invitation to a
1: to a situation.
0: Yeah, that's an invitation to an overnight. That's an invitation to, hey, bring right. you know, bring your bag uh-huh. with you when you
1: right.
0: come.
2: Okay.
1: Yeah.
0: Bring a toothbrush.
1: What you doing, WYD, big head? Oh,
0: yeah, you gotta you can only say that to chicks.
1: That's it.
0: You only say that to chicks that you're trying to get at, but you don't want her to know you're really trying
1: right.
0: to get at her. But, yeah, you should never say to another man, what's up, big head?
2: Okay, we're about to go to Kyle's wedding, right?
1: Yeah.
2: Our former boss. Number 34, a grown man should for no reason start crying at a wedding that he's just the attendee at.
0: Yeah.
1: Right.
0: Why are you sitting in the audience crying? You ain't the best man. You ain't one of the groomsmen.
1: Right.
0: The bride ain't your sister. Like,
1: right.
0: What the hell are you doing sitting back in the back crying? Man, if you don't get your... boy, if you don't get your...
1: Right.
0: Man, uh-uh. No. Why you like? Why are you that touched? Why are you that emotional? Why are you that sensitive, dog? Come on, man. What are we doing right now?
2: Wait a minute. Number 3. When your barber's lining up your facial hair, you never... gaze directly
1: hell
2: in each other's
1: no.
2: eyes.
0: No. You don't look him in his eyes.
1: No.
0: You don't look him in his eyes. Y'all can't lock eyes.
1: Right.
0: You lying to me up, bro. My eyes are closed.
1: Absolutely.
0: Or I'm looking off into the distance.
1: That's it. That's
0: I'm
1: it.
0: Looking off into the distance.
1: That's it.
2: Oh, my gosh.
0: I'm not, we ain't locking eye to eye.
1: And you shouldn't allow him to move your legs apart to stand and get closer.
2: Oh, no.
0: That's, and you keep your arms
2: crazy.
0: Tucked. When you're in the barber chair, every man knows... You teach your sons when they start going to the barbershop by themselves, son, when he's turning you around, your arms are tucked inside the arms of that barber chair so that you ain't out brushing against his package when he spin you around.
2: Oh.
0: Come on now. Every barber that's watching this, I'm on IG Live right now. Every barber that's watching this knows that when a customer don't tuck his arms and he brush across your package.
2: Oh.
1: Right.
0: No, sir. It's inappropriate.
1: That's right.
0: It's inappropriate.
1: This is all this facts.
2: These are all facts.
0: You can get the book. You, as a matter of fact, you can go to my IG. My IG is Special
2: K913. Make
0: you
2: sure
0: can go
2: you
0: to my
2: IG.
0: Yeah, and it ain't gonna look like that.
2: Okay,
0: in
2: it's
0: a
2: not
0: couple
2: gonna
0: of
2: look
0: weeks.
2: Like this.
0: Yeah, it's gonna have. It has a different cover with a beautiful picture of me on the front.
2: All right.
0: And
2: the name of the book.
0: The name of the book is Man Laws: The Unquestionable Rules for Real Men by Real Men. It is a pocket handbook, a rule book for men to live by, to not commit man law violations. And it's just a necessity in America 2026,
1: really
0: in the world worldwide.
1: It is,
0: yes.
1: Okay. It is.
0: Yeah, because men need to be men again, and there's nothing wrong with that. Manhood is back.
1: Somebody said, salute to the return of testosterone.
2: Oh, that part.
1: We got to get ready to take care of some more bills. If you can hang around.
0: I ain't got nothing to do.
1: All right. Not till tonight and tomorrow.
2: Yeah,
0: exactly.
1: At Milwaukee Improv in Brookfield.
0: Yeah.
1: Mm-hmm. Make sure you go out. George Wallace, Special K, will be opening up and bringing out the other legends. So
2: there
1: two legends working together.
2: Yes.
1: And it's a great thing. But get that Man Laws book.
2: Yes.
1: Go to Amazon now.
2: Yes.
1: Go to Instagram, wherever you got to go.
2: Yep.
1: It'll come into the show. Make sure you get it.
2: Mm-hmm.
1: Make sure you get it.
2: Yeah.
1: Ladies, you're going to find a reason that you need to buy the book for your man.
0: Exactly.
2: I've
0: had many women who have bought the book for their son, their nephew, their husband, just, you know, something to have. I had a nurse buy the book. She hit me on IG and said, I took the book to the nurse's station and we had fun laughing all night long.
1: That's it.
0: At how crazy and toxic you guys are.
1: And
0: I said,
1: I
0: I'm not toxic,
1: you,
0: I'm just a man.
1: And I guarantee you, each of them said, yeah, girl, because
2: yeah,
1: that guy did
0: exactly.
1: Trip in the morning will be black.
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14: Bailey Coleman,
15: and our family. Ain't no special guests. Our family, Special K.
14: Listen,
15: we got time in. Special K, yesterday I celebrated 35 years in terrestrial radio, man. So, yeah, we are family. We
16: awesome.
15: We bonded here. We are bonded.
16: 35 years. Come on,
15: that
16: man.
15: Part,
16: 35.
15: That part. And doing what
16: Wrong
15: you love
16: man
15: to
16: right
15: do.
16: Yeah, boy.
15: Yeah, and doing
16: sir.
15: What you love to do.
16: Anytime you've done anything for 35 years.
15: Man.
14: Yes.
16: That's a testament.
15: Man.
14: Yes.
15: I do an annual birthday party. This year is the 32nd year that I've been doing my birthday party for the children, ages 2 to 13, giving away thousands of dollars in toys and bikes and electric riding cars and bounce houses. Everything for those kids to be able to be kids.
16: All that
15: that's
16: stuff.
15: That's why I do that.
16: Love the kids, man. I got grandbabies, man. I got 5 grandkids.
14: Wow.
16: 17 down to 8 weeks.
14: Wow.
16: My youngest just turned 8 weeks this week, and the oldest one just turned 17 a couple weeks ago.
14: Nice.
16: So I love the kids, man. I got 17, 11, 5, 2.5, and 8 weeks. And when I tell you, man, my granddaughter, my 2-year-old, she stays, my wife keeps her every day while my daughter's at work.
15: Mm-hmm.
16: And, man, when I tell you, coming home to that 2-year-old running over to me, and she's in the terrible twos, too.
15: Okay. Ah. Yeah.
16: She a terrorist.
15: When you say it, too.
16: Yeah, toddlers are psycho. People don't understand. Toddlers are psychopaths.
15: They are.
16: But I love every minute of it, every tantrum, every fallout, because she makes up for the

0: tantrums and the fallouts with the, you know, run up for no reason and hug and mm-hmm. and trying to make me eat her imaginary food and sharing her slobbery lollipops with me. And I'm like,
1: the sticky hands. Oh, be like, don't sticky touch hands me. And it'd be too late.
0: Yeah.
1: Papa.
0: And my wife and my mom, they like, boy, she got you wrapped around her finger. You just say yes to anything. Why is she eating the ice cream sandwich at 6 in the morning? Because she wanted one,
1: damn
0: it.
1: That's right. Yep, yep.
0: What's wrong with an ice cream sandwich for breakfast? I don't see nothing wrong with that. It's basically milk.
2: It is milk with a little bread.
1: Would anybody like
2: something?
1: Some milk and cookies? Him downstairs.
0: I love being Papa, man.
1: Hey, with your career in comedy and in radio as well, man, what would you say to some of the up-and-coming comedians? Because some people don't understand, like, y'all make it look so easy, but yeah. We know that it's not. There's got to be some true dedication. So what would you give to some of the up-and-coming comedians that are just starting, or they may have been in for a little while, but, you know, not that long?
0: I mean, the game has changed so much from the time I started, because when the time I started, you know, it was all about you had to build your set. You had to build your show. You had to kind of create, like, everything was about the stage. And mm-hmm. now it's shifted to where everything is about the phone. Everything is about the internet. Everything is about, you know, building a following online. And it's just it's a whole different muscle that they're working. And I'm not disrespecting that muscle. I'm just saying it's a different muscle. And the only advice you can give comics now is, hey, you know, get as much of an online presence as you can, because it's going to help you be seen.
2: Right.
0: But, you know, to go out and work with the people that I work with, you got to have that time on stage, those 10,000 hours. You got to have that time that allows you to go from a theater in Milwaukee to a theater in South Beach or Miami to a theater in Denver, Colorado, to a theater in Green Bay, Wisconsin, to a theater in New York City, to the stages in Vegas at a casino. Mm-hmm. Like, in order to be able to entertain those different types of people from all those different type of backgrounds, you got to have some life experience and you got to have some stage experience to be able to do that, to navigate that. And touring nationally helped me to understand just how much I grasped that and how much I benefited from growing up under the tutelage of people like a Samore and a Bruce and a Earthquake, Don D.C. Curry, T.K. Kirkland, people like that, that I grew up in the game working under. Mm-hmm. And so I learned how to be versatile. I learned how to be, because I don't care what stage you put me on, going to kill it.
2: Whether I'm
0: in Milwaukee, whether I'm in South Beach, Florida, whether I'm in Barbados, no matter where I'm at, I know, because I don't just say things like, I don't know, Chris Rock, somebody said something about comedians make unfunny things funny, but comics say things just to sound funny, or something like that.
2: Okay.
0: Like, I don't just make up stuff just to sound funny. I just talk about my life.
1: That's right.
0: I talk about my experiences. I talk about my perspectives. I talk about how I look at things, and I make it funny. You know, I find the humor in it. Because we got a lot of unhumorous stuff going on in the world around us now.
2: Right.
0: You know what I'm saying? We got a lot of unfunny things that are happening. So, and for that reason, I don't talk about, I really don't do politics on stage anymore.
1: Okay.
0: I used to do it because I'm a very political person.
2: Mm-hmm.
0: I'm one of the political voices on the morning show.
1: Mm-hmm.
0: But I don't do it on stage because I feel like for that hour or whatever that people are coming out to the comedy club,
1: they're trying to get away from that.
2: Yeah.
0: And we all know what happened in Texas this week.
1: We all
0: know what's going on in Washington.
1: Yep.
0: We all know what's going on overseas.
1: Mm-hmm.
0: We're bombarded with that all day, every day, 24/7. For this hour, you ain't got to think about that. You ain't got to think about what happened in Texas. You ain't got to think about what this person's doing.
1: It's your escapism. How do you feel about comedians that take other people's jokes? And is it about giving that comedian, be like, this comedian said it? Because I see a lot of friction and beef.
0: There's a difference between taking a joke and taking a prep. Like, somebody sent me something yesterday. There's a bit that I do about an experience I had where I had a guy that tried to date me, right?
1: Mm-hmm.
0: Let me put some perspective behind this.

0: it's a bit that stemmed from me unintentionally not knowing that a dude was flirting with me,
1: mm-hmm.
0: and where that went.
2: Okay. Right.
0: And it's funny, and I'm gonna tell it on stage. But somebody sent me something, a reel of somebody in California at a comedy club doing a similar bit.
2: Okay. Mm-hmm.
0: But like I told him, I said, no, we're not doing the same joke. It's the same premise. It's
1: Got
0: the
1: you.
0: Same
1: right.
0: premise.
1: Got you.
0: But he went into it in a different way than I go into it.
2: Mm-hmm.
0: My experience, because my experience was based on, you know, just about 10% reality, mm-hmm. and then 90% I added to it.
2: Okay. Absolutely.
0: You know what I'm saying?
1: Absolutely.
0: So
1: Absolutely.
0: It's like I don't trip over that because, mm-hmm. I mean, I've heard jokes that people say, but there's some signature bits, mm-hmm. that people do. Like if I go on stage and say, "Who raised you?" You
1: right.
0: know what I'm saying?
1: Right.
0: Who
1: right.
0: raised you? And I keep going back to that. I keep going back. Okay, that's stealing because that's T.K. Kirkland's line.
1: Absolutely.
2: Right.
0: Who
2: right.
0: raised you?
1: Absolutely.
0: He has
1: right.
0: branded that as his, that's his thing.
2: Right. Mm-hmm.
0: You know what I'm saying? N-words versus
1: jokes.
0: Black people.
1: Mm-hmm. Mm-hmm.
2: Uh-huh.
0: N-words versus black people. I talk about some version of that, but I would never say the phrase
1: right.
0: because Chris Rock branded that when he did Bring the Pain.
2: Right.
1: Absolutely.
0: So you have to be conscious of it from that perspective. You know,
2: mm-hmm.
1: all right,
0: and you know,
1: this
0: yeah.
1: has been amazing.
2: Yes,
1: tonight, the 12th and the 13th,
2: yes,
1: you can catch Special K along with George Wallace at the Improv in Brookfield.
2: Yes,
1: what are the times of the shows?
0: You would put me on the spot.
1: All right.
0: go to MilwaukeeImprov.com.
2: There you go.
0: It's either 7 and 9.
1: Okay,
0: I think
1: that's
0: usually Saturday shows be
1: it.
0: 7 and 9:30,
1: yeah. mm-hmm.
0: and the Friday shows. Man, you're going to have to go to the Improv website
2: yeah.
0: to check that out.
1: Yeah.
0: I forgot. George wanted me to call him while I was here, and I forgot.
1: Oh, wow.
0: Go on it.
1: Yeah.
0: Oh, well, he'll be all right. He probably sleep anyway. He old. And I'm not talking down on old people. I love old people. I'm one of them, hell.
1: Bailey, what you got as we wrap up? Thank you, Special K. We love you, bro. Appreciate
2: you got
1: you,
2: a show at 6:30 tomorrow and one at 9 o'clock tomorrow as well.
0: Okay, 6:30 and 9.
2: But there's shows tonight too. So y'all go on the Improv's website and get the full
0: get
2: details.
0: Get those tickets now. You will not regret it. You will have a couple of hours away from the reality of life and stress and pressure and drama and racism and all that.
2: Yeah.
0: Come on out. Escape with us
2: yes.
0: tonight.
2: All right. Trust God. Do good. And we'll see you on Monday.
1: What a great way to take us into the weekend because, as Special K said, you know, we live with enough of the political pressure. So now you can go in with some laughter and some joy. I'm the legendary Home of Blow along with my girl, Bailey Coleman, right?
2: Yeah.
1: Sherwin Hughes with The Truth with Sherwin Hughes up next from 9 to noon.
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4: 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We are live and direct at the American Family Insurance in the heart of beautiful downtown Milwaukee. Happy hump day, Meech.
3: Hump day.
4: It's hump day.
3: Hump day. What's the word?
4: We halfway there.
3: We there.
4: We are. We are. Pushing through. The weather isn't as nice right now, but it's all sunshines and rainbows in the studio today.
3: Yeah, it's straight. I mean, we need something to grow them flowers.
4: We do. I'm excited, Meech. I'm excited. Yesterday was an amazing show. Shout out to Wavy Boy, E2, and MJ for stopping through. Meech got them on the show. They came through, showed some love. They ended up stopping by our Notes for No studio today at Howard Fuller and got a chance to meet our youth, Melinda, who is a singer, producer, and songwriter. So, still found a way to still give back.
3: Yeah.
4: Somehow. That was amazing. Who we got on today? Meech, we got a special guest today coming up at 6 o'clock.
3: 414 Big Frank.
4: Woo-hoo!
3: Everybody's favorite.
4: That's my
3: favorite. Especially the kids. The kids love Big Frank.
4: I really enjoy him as an artist. I do. He's one of my faves from
3: Energy
4: Milwaukee.
3: Energy wild,
4: yeah. Yeah, he different.
3: Big Frank!
4: I'm excited to interview him. That's so dope to watch his journey.
3: Mm-hmm. Homegrown. Homegrown.
4: Yes, indeed.
3: He's grown now.
4: That's right.
3: And
4: he's still at the crib.
3: Yeah. So what should we talk about today?
4: What you want to talk about?
3: Being grown. When you turn 18.
4: Oh, let me text my children and tell them to
3: tap in
4: now.
3: Turning 18.
4: Yes. Yes. Yes. Yes.
3: Ooh wee.
4: Do you remember when you turned 18?
3: Yeah.
4: How did you feel looking back?
3: I mean, you wish everything just went to where it's like, okay.
4: Yeah.
3: I'm grown now.
4: Yeah.
3: I can do what I want to do. They can't tell me nothing.
4: Yeah.
3: But, dang, when I turned 18, you know, you had to look. Couldn't wait. But ain't nothing changed.
4: Facts.
3: Yeah.
4: Well, to a certain degree, them bills.
3: I mean, with the day you turn 18, in your mind, you've been waiting so long.
4: Yeah.
3: You know, everybody be waiting to, like, wait till you turn 18. Or
4: yeah.
3: When you turn 18, and you know,
4: yep.
3: It'd be all type of stuff when you turn 18. So you be waiting, be anticipation, be so high. Be like, man,
4: and
3: you turn 18 and be like,
4: y'all, this ain't cranked up.
3: You still stay in my house?
4: Yeah. Ain't cranked up to be what y'all said it was. This is not that. When I turned 18, I don't remember the exact day, but I do remember feeling like free.
3: Yeah.
4: Like, and then I got pregnant.
3: You got pregnant at 18?
4: I got pregnant at 18. Had my son at 19, moved out at 18 too. Moved out at 18.
3: Yeah, I mean, I found out I was having a baby at 18 too.
4: And to me, it felt normal. But now looking at my children, it's like that's way too young to have a child. But we did it. Like, we did it effortlessly.
3: I don't know what it feel like not to have no baby when I'm grown.
4: Man, I'm trying to tell you,
5: it's nice.
3: I don't know what if I've been my whole grown life. I had a baby.
5: I heard a sleep.
4: And what you say? Your pocket straight?
5: I say you heard a sleep.
3: We haven't. Nope.
4: I don't even know that exists.
3: You don't even let the baby sleep.
4: Listen.
3: Nope, you can wake up.
4: Listen, like turning 18, going directly into a relationship and motherhood. I had, you know, help raise my siblings, so I was used to taking care of children. But it's one thing when you can't send them back. And boy, that was that was a journey.
3: When you're 18, you still at home, still in school.
4: Man, you have to have patience, you know. But, yeah, I felt free, end up pregnant, and got my own house, had a job, had a car. But reality set in a year after. like, I feel like I wasn't prepared. I feel like no one prepared me for adulthood.
1: I mean, so you went right into adulthood, right? As soon as you turned 18.
4: As soon as I turned 18, I got a credit card with Capital One.
1: So you ain't stay with your mom while you was pregnant?
4: I moved out. Nope.
1: Soon the day, same day.
4: So June, like 2 months after I turned 18, I left. I moved out the state.
1: I mean, it took me, yeah. I mean, I went to school.
4: Yeah.
1: So I went to college out of state. So when I turned 18, I ended up moving too.
4: Leaving, yeah.
1: And then while I was at school.
4: You got somebody pregnant. Yeah.
1: Got somebody pregnant. And then the day I came back from school, my mom was separating. So it's like, Pops picked me up with all my stuff in the car.
4: Yeah.
1: And I'm like, where's my studio stuff? Like, y'all just threw everything away. Like, yeah. My sister told me, I got everything, but they ain't have everything.
4: Yeah.
1: Got me off at mom's house. And it was just like, all right, what we doing?
4: What? Yeah.
1: What we finna do?
4: It did hit different though, because I feel like the reason why I say I felt free is because for once it just felt good for nobody to have to tell me what to do. Like, I can make the decision, because I always worked and stuff, so it wasn't a matter of me being lazy, but it's just like, I can make my own decisions now. I can, you know, do what I want to do.
1: Mm-hmm.
4: And looking back at it, it's like, I wish I would have stayed at my mama's house a little longer.
1: I had to. I came back from school, and basically, like I said, like, I had to. Like, yeah. My stuff was in the back of Pop's truck. Like,
4: yeah.
1: Where
4: are we going?
1: I mean, I ain't going with him. Yeah. He dropped me off at my mama's house. Yeah. So it was like, they was moving the day I got out of school. And I pretty much just stayed at mom's house. My baby mom had a crib, so I ended up like back and forth.
4: Wow.
1: Yeah, but you know, that wasn't the best.
4: Yeah.
1: So we had our ups and downs, but I was basically at mom's crib until I really just kind of stay with my baby mama, you know what I mean? Until we really just stay together for a minute.
4: What is one thing that no one told you or warned you about before you became a legal adult?
1: That all the fun you had
4: didn't
1: matter.
4: Yeah. Yes. Yeah. That's a good one, Meech. That's a good one. I would say credit.
1: Oh, that for sure.
4: Man. If I had somebody to tell me and walk me through how to build my credit at 18.
1: I mean, but we come from the era where our mom and them they was using our credit.
4: Yeah, that's what I'm saying.
1: They was using our credit when we was young. So we can't do that now. But they,
4: we had
1: you know.
4: A bill south of phone bill.
1: Phone bill from, yeah, from.
4: Like, who the, I ain't even.
1: Phone bill. We energy bill. My sister credit was shot.
5: Before she had a chance to build
1: before
5: her own.
1: Before she even had a chance, like, you could put all the bills in the kid's name.
5: Oh, yeah, no, I'm suing.
1: Ain't no suing. You just, that's how I was, bro. Like, you could put anything in anybody's name.
4: That's why it was so hard. I feel like that's why it was so hard to our conversation yesterday for us to reach back, because we had so much, like, damage control to do that we didn't even do.
1: Yeah.
4: You know what I mean?
1: Like, I mean, my name wasn't my sister's name. I'm so glad they didn't do that to my name.
4: Mine wasn't, but, no, one time it was, but it still was like, why? Like, I was upset. Like, why? You know what I'm saying? Give me a chance. We got a caller on the line. Key, are you there?
6: Yeah, I'm here. What's up, y'all?
4: How you doing today, Key? Thank you so much for tapping in with us.
6: Oh, you already know. Y'all be on point with the topics. I ain't gonna lie.
4: Thank you.
6: Real quick, just two things. It's so funny. On my 18th birthday, my parents asked me to take out this damn payday loan. I'm so sorry. My language is...
4: It's okay.
6: This payday loan, they couldn't even, the system messed up because they didn't know I was 18 or something. It was on my birthday. It only lasts for like a week, so luckily it got paid off or whatever. But I really want to say, when I went to college, I had a full ride down south and I had to play football, but I ended up tearing my ACL or whatever. I chose to leave the school, but when I went back home, it was not comfortable anymore. So it was just like they made it uncomfortable, and that actually helped, because like I was mad. I'm like, I ain't ever coming back, and I never went back. I went to school, I went to Whitewater, and every summer I was out there. Like, hey, from that moment, I just.

0: I'm never going back home. And I learned everything just, man, bumping my head through college and life. But, yeah, that's facts what y'all talking about for sure. I wish I could have had a home to go back to and all of that. But
1: for sure.
2: With these bills. No, like, it's so funny because, honestly, I wanted to move out so bad. And when I actually left, I was just like, yo, this too much. Like, I got to wake up. I got to pay these bills. I got to make sure my car parked on the right side of the street. I got to buy food. I got to cook. I got to go to work. Like, why? Like, no, man, this ain't it. The only benefit was having my own space, being able to blast my music or have the people I want over without my mom, you know, feeling away. But yeah, it was, man, I wish I could go back and just be like, no, I'm going to stay a little longer.
1: Yeah, Key, was you afraid that you was going to have to go to the Army or get drafted?
0: No, not the army. But hey, with my son, like, we want to be able to, man, have a home that he could, man, other cultures do it, like, man, get on your feet, you know, boom boom boom, try to, but yeah, we don't do it enough for sure. So,
2: well, thank you so much for calling in, tapping in with us today, Key. We got to go to break to pay some bills. We want to hear from you.
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2: Yes, indeed. We are talking adulthood, Meech.
3: Man.
2: Turning 18.
3: I'm grown. Grown now, Mom.
2: I'm grown now.
4: You're not my dad.
2: You got enough to pay these bills. You sure is. So let me ask you this. Do you think age or responsibility makes you an adult? Well, obviously, age does to a certain degree when it comes to a certain, you know, legal things. But is it age or is it responsibilities?
3: I really think it's, that makes you an adult.
2: Mm-hmm.
3: It's almost the decisions you make.
2: Maturity.
3: Or pretty much the, like, what you do in response.
2: Yeah.
3: Of situations. You know what I mean?
2: Yeah. I agree. There's a lot of old child kids out here, you know, big kids.
3: Yeah.
2: Like, legally they're grown, but they really are not grown.
3: Oh, I'm talking about the people that didn't grow up.
2: Yeah, the people that didn't grow up. Like, my children, they never thought, well, my oldest daughter, as soon as she turned 18, I know she gonna throw it in my face. She waiting. It's almost like she on the edge like this. She can't wait to say, I'm 18, you can't tell me what to do. My son, on the other hand, he don't be on that, but he tried it one time. I'm a man, mama. Oh, for real? All right.
3: Yeah.
2: Don't call and ask me for nothing.
3: You better recognize what's going on.
2: Don't call and ask me for nothing.
3: Your voice getting deep.
2: Your voice deep. You standing all tough and buff talking about, I'm a man, mama. You a man. All right, cool. Go pay them manly bills.
3: Are you on an age? Ain't nothing but a number. Going down ain't nothing but
2: go
3: a thing.
2: And make sure you got everything you need and don't ask me for nada. You understand? Don't ask me for nothing. But, no, I absolutely believe that decisions and responsibilities is what makes you an adult, you know? It goes back to a conversation that I have often with my friends and my family. I don't think that we should be pushing our children out the house at 18. I don't. They're not ready.
3: I don't think nowadays you're pushing them. I don't think people pushing them out the house nowadays.
2: Nowadays, I say 50-50. Like, there's still some, but it's not as much as it was, like how it used to be back then.
3: I think they gone well before then. You at 16,
2: Do
3: 17, you?
2: You
3: up out the crib almost. Like,
2: really?
3: I mean, the way they be acting.
2: Yeah.
3: The way kids be really trying to be kind of rebellious or trying to really be individual. You know, there's some stuff they got, you know, they be trying to be real individual about it. So,
2: yeah.
3: You know, sometimes it be, you know, they feel like, they let it loose a little bit. I ain't, you know, if they ain't done nothing too serious, it's like, you know, loosen up a little bit. Let them go bump their head at 16, and then they'll be with you till they 21, 24.
2: Yeah.
3: You're trying to hold them to the 18. They're going to be ready to go. They ready to go.
2: But see, I wanted my children to stay until they were like 20, like college age.
3: See, they ready to go.
2: You know?
3: See what I'm saying? See how you already telling them, like, you're going to be here until you grown.
2: No, whatever. See, like.
3: No, I'm not going to be staying with my mom.
2: Like, my son, he's already like, nah, he gone. He ain't with none of it. But that's because, again, if you a man, like you tell me you a man, then you need to, you know what I'm saying, have certain responsibilities when it comes to my house. And if you don't want these responsibilities, then you go on to your own house and figure it out. That's when I say you can get on up out of here.
3: I was out of the house before.

0: my sister, though.
1: How old were you?
0: I was like 17.
1: Yeah. Yeah. See, I didn't leave at 17, but as soon as 18 came.
0: I didn't have my own crib.
1: I had my own house.
0: And my baby mama had a crib before I went to school.
1: I was out of there. And like, so my daughter, my oldest daughter, she's going to college. So she'll always have her room in my house anyway. It's just, you know, in case she want to come back home. But she set up a little differently because she'll be in the dorms, you know, until she's 22. So it's not necessarily me pushing her out. But again, I just don't agree with pushing our babies out at 18 just because we want our own space.
0: It's still the thing because my daughter going through the same thing. And see, I got this. Got the hoodie on it.
1: Yeah, but, I see you representing Notre Dame.
0: But she going through the same thing, and we pretty much saying, you know, don't expect us to really have a place for you.
1: Yeah.
0: When you half the year you spending at school.
1: Yeah.
0: Of course, you can use the couch.
1: Yeah.
0: You know what I mean? You use the couch.
1: That's a
0: fact. I mean, I got more rooms in my house that, you know, she could use, but it's more so like her mom saying, you know, don't expect, like, her to still be paying for a 2-3-bedroom, 2-bath.
1: Yes.
0: And you ain't even there half the time.
1: We got a caller on the line. Kay, are you there?
2: Yes, I'm here.
1: Thank you so much for tapping in with us today. How are you?
2: I'm good. Yeah, I'm against, and I'm not going to call them babies because they're young adults. And that's one of the problems is that, you know, our words are very, we have to be very careful with our language when we speak to them because we're calling them babies. They're not. They're young adults. And so when we call them these things, they like to revert back to those things. So, but kicking them out at 18, I totally agree. I think that's too young. I mean, by 18, as a parent, I would even feel comfortable kicking my child out because I haven't even taught them everything that they need to know to be able to navigate this world. If your child is not able to take care of themselves mentally, physically, emotionally, and financially, ain't nothing grown about that young adult. Nothing grown about them at all. My child is off to college now. She is going to always have a room at home. Her brothers will always have a room at home. Anything can happen. We just always like to keep that nest egg. But we've also taught them that you can't come home on no foolishness. Mm-hmm. You've been given the tools. Use them wisely.
1: That part.
2: Period. Now, see, you know, the society has them thinking, and, you know, the government has them thinking, well, you're 18, you're grown, you can go off to the service, blah, blah, blah. But you can't even buy a pack of cigarettes at 18, mm-hmm. boo-boo, or liquor.
1: That's right.
2: So you're not grown. You're not grown by none of the imagination. Now, if you want to get tough and be really bad, then, you know, then, of course, you can't stay at my house because ain't nothing at my house growner than me but the house.
0: That's
2: the only thing that's growner than me and my husband is the house.
1: That's right.
2: So, you know, a lot of this going on with these young adults because they have not been taught. They are literally being raised by their peers. Because anytime you can sit up and kick it with your child, smoke, drink, have conversations that have nothing to do with them, with your children, you are just as they are. You haven't grown up either. So these young adults, this generation, they in a bad spot because they haven't been taught on any level. They haven't been taught. They haven't been taught work ethic, responsibility. It's a lot. It's a lot.
1: Absolutely. Thank you so much.
2: All we can do is just try to be there for them as much as we can. You're mm-hmm. welcome.
1: Thank you so much for tapping in with us. We have another caller on the line. Patrick, are you there?
3: Hey, good afternoon. How y'all doing?
1: Good. How are you doing today?
3: I'm doing good. So to me, because I'm going through this right now, 11:59 p.m. Those kids getting ready to turn 18. That's been nothing but trouble. Walking in and out of your house all times of the night, smoking weed, wouldn't go to school, wouldn't stay in class, constantly raising hell, constantly calling their parents. Nothing but trouble and worry. At 11:59 p.m., yeah, their bags should be packed at the front door. I done did all I can for you. You didn't listen. You won't listen. There's no plans to go to college. Trade school, nothing. You just want to lounge around, lay around, hang out with your friends and smoke weed. Yeah, 18? Oh, yeah, they got to get

0: up out of there because I can't deal with it anymore.
1: You know what,
0: but
1: Patrick?
0: It's been a pleasure to have around. You're headed to college. You've been a pleasure. You've been helpful around the household. No troubles. Yeah. You can stay as long as you want. But if you cause nothing but trouble, heartache, pain,
2: money,
0: constant worrying, in and out the house, smelling like weed, they got to go.
2: Costing you money.
1: Yeah, and you know what? You might got to go before you even turn 18. For real. If you disrespecting my house to the point of it's disrupting my peace or the peace in the entire house.
2: You disrespecting me at that point.
1: Bye. Yep, 16, 17.
3: Bye,
1: bye.
2: If I tell you don't do something to my crib and you come here doing it, you disrespecting me.
1: Yeah, absolutely. You're purposely, you're sending a message to me. Yeah, ain't no way. But to their point, you know, well, to Patrick's point, that's a very good point. Obviously, is base by base, but if they are not following the rules, if they are not doing everything that's needed in order to make sure that they walk across that stage and handle their business, and they bringing on problems, then yeah, primarily too, because these kids be into all types of stuff. Yeah. You know what I mean? And the kids that they be into it with, they have no regards for families. You know?
2: I mean, look, my pop's in the chat right now. He said, "Gots to go."
1: Oh yeah, he said, "Cap Jazz, got to go." I seen him. He got down on
2: me. I had to get out of there. I mean, I was ready to go. I was. It wasn't like I was doing nothing bad, but it was just like, you know, I had motion.
1: Yeah.
2: Baby's coming. It's time for me to go.
1: See, I wasn't pregnant when I left my mom's house, but because I'm the oldest and I had younger siblings, and I used to have to watch them. You know, I stopped watching them at like 15.
2: Are you tired of being in the house?
1: I was like, man, I'm out of here. I don't want to be around these kids no more. My mama getting on my nerves. I don't want to be around none of this stuff no more, you know? And, you know, honestly, thank God that I grew up the way that I did, because I was able to be self-sufficient and pay my rent and go to work and, you know, buy a car for myself and all of that kind of stuff. It wasn't easy, but had I had a little bit more time, I could have saved. I could have, you know.
2: Because them the questions you can ask.
1: Exactly. How do you do this? How do you do that? You know?
2: And then they could tell you, you ain't ready to buy no car.
1: That's that part, I sure wasn't, because I bought a Ford Shadow Stick.
2: 2000 and what?
1: 2006.
2: Six. Ooh, it's fresh. You got a brand new car.
1: And it was a stick shift. And I didn't know how to drive a stick shift.
2: Over for you.
1: Man, my mama was so mad. I gave my uncle that money. She was like, call him right now. But I learned how to drive it. You know what I'm saying? But no, she made me get that money back.
2: Get that money back.
1: Then I went and bought a two-door Buick Regal. And I used to love that little car so much. Like, I paid $800 for it. It got me everywhere I needed to go, but it was mine.
2: Look how many cars you went through.
1: I had cars
2: my friends
1: every tax season.
2: My friends gave me cars. My cousin. I had a cousin. I bought for my cousin.
1: Yeah.
2: A car I bought for my cousin, just cars.
1: Yeah.
2: My dad gave me a car. I still had the old school. And then get to losing them.
1: Yeah.
2: Dang, this car gone, that car gone. You gotta get the car note over here, that's gone. Credit messed up.
1: Man,
2: all that.
1: Come on now.
2: I mean, when you get 18, you get the credit.
1: Yeah, you do. But I to your point, and to Kathy's point, you know, it's a matter of preparation, because you send, especially in today's society, I would not feel comfortable sending my children out without the proper knowledge of how to live on their own, because it's so much happening. Like, sometimes they're not mentally ready. They might, you know, fall asleep and leave the stove on.
2: So, I mean, like, it's more so like, do you think they should have a job already?
1: Yeah. My two oldest started working at 14. That I don't play about, because you're going to learn how to take care of yourself. You're not going to depend on nobody or no woman, especially my son, was not having that.
2: Kind of like what the caller was saying, like you preparing them the whole time. Like, you know, so most of it is you going until you're done teaching.
1: But my problem now, my concern now is more so I didn't want my children to be on their own yet, because I don't, like, they don't know how to discern who shouldn't be in a house. You can't invite everybody to your house, or you know what I'm saying? Like,
2: I did.
1: Yeah, but it was different back then.
2: Man.
1: And not only that,
2: everybody in
1: your line of work is different too. But
2: I was 18.
1: Well, back then
2: I was me.
1: Back then it was different.

0: Me, I was still
1: yeah.
0: Meech, like, at the time.
1: It's a different ball game now. You know, it's a different ball game. So for me, I'm just extra cautious about, you know, allowing them to go in. Plus, I be in their business. I can't be in their business if they in a different house, not as much as I want to. I need to be in their business because that's how I'm going to protect them. I'm going to be in their business their whole life. Not to block or anything, but I need to know who you around, what y'all doing, what kind of car they drive. I don't care how old you is. I need to know these things about my children because yeah, it'd be too much stuff going on.
0: I mean, my daughter, we still influencing the finances. We still influencing. I mean, she got her own work schedule. She make her own schedule with the things she want to do outside of work. Or, you know, she out of school right now, so it's like that. But we still influencing, like, what to spend. You know, you spend by whatever, but you ain't finna buy everything.
1: I'm trying to tell you.
0: You got other stuff to do.
1: We got to go to break to pay some bills. We want to hear from you. 833-212-1017. Do not touch that dial. Jazzy and Meech, tap in.
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10: One on 1.7, the Truth. It's your girl, Jazz Tyler, Digi Meech. We are talking adulthood. 18, do you remember how you felt the day you turned 18 and your mama said, get your black ass out of my house. You got to go. We got a caller on the line. Caller, are you there?
11: I am. Hey, Jazz, it's Moandre. How's it going?
10: It's going well. How are you?
11: I'm good. I love the topic you guys asked, so I had to call in because, you know, we out on summer break, but I just remember some of the stuff that our kids was doing. And like I said, I had to call about this topic because adulthood is super important.

0: coming in late, coming to class late, coming to class late, and making up all the excuses. And I'm watching you talking to your friends and doing all this other stuff and not coming to class on time. And you want to pass the buck and pass the responsibility on to somebody else. Well, such and such was talking to me. But no, you have to be in class at this time. You only get 4 minutes to pass. And I always attributed that to, like, what did you get a job? Your boss is not going to let you keep coming in late. And you keep pat. Well, it was traffic, or it was this. Now you got to get your butt up, go get up a little earlier, and come to work on time. So that accountability piece, I think, is missing for a lot of these kids, and we got to make sure we let our kids know.
1: Absolutely. Thank you so much for tapping in with us. I wholeheartedly agree with that as well. I believe that accountability has to go with the responsibilities. Mm-hmm. That's the only way that they can be successful. I just had that conversation with my daughter today, trying to get her to choose better responses when she chooses to respond to things, because as an adult, it's going to be different. Accountability. Yeah. You put your hands on somebody, you're going to jail.
2: I mean, the government, like one of the callers said, the government tried to put the responsibility on them, you know. You could vote. You know, you grown. You know, most of the things you could do when you're 18.
1: Their society.
2: Yeah.
1: Yep.
2: So, I mean, that burden, though, kind of pushes everybody to kind of meet that expectation. Like, trying to get them ready before they're 18.
1: Yes.
2: Is that even enough time?
1: Time.
2: You know what I mean?
1: Come on now, Meech. You know, if there's any youth listening, this is the advice that I have for you. When you turn 18, life is not all about doing what you want to do. Because truth be told, I used to have that mind frame. I'm going to do what I want to do. That means that I lacked discipline. Because I was able to do what I want to do, I didn't have discipline. And that caused situations to happen. And then there's consequences. And what happens when there's situations and consequences? Your mother and your father can no longer be responsible for your decisions. So, again, 18 or older, you want to argue and fight, you're going to jail.
2: Yeah.
1: If you want to steal, you're going to jail. If you park your car on the right side of the street, you're getting a ticket.
2: Yeah, you start getting 18-year-old.
1: Yeah.
2: Consequences.
1: You understand? There is no more mama. I can't do nothing. What they say, I can't do nothing with the law when the law got their hands on you. You got to get it together. So these are things that, you know, conversations that I have with my students all the time. Don't rush to be grown so fast. Do not rush it. Take your time. Especially when these bills come in, because I'm telling you, Lord knows I wish I was a teenager again right now. All these bills. I'm ready to go back to my mama's house.
2: Okay, you rather be 16 or 18?
1: 16.
2: Me too.
1: 16 me all day.
2: 16.
1: I would really go, if I could go back to any time in my life, it would be my teenage years, high school.
2: For real?
1: Absolutely. Yeah, I would do high school. Yes.
2: Freshman
1: take me
2: year?
1: Back to freshman year.
2: I mean, it was cracking. I ain't even gonna lie.
1: Back.
2: I'm I can't even say it.
1: What?
2: I was a class clown.
1: We know.
2: The class clown. I was in there. You know, it was the time of my life in high school. But
1: yes. If
2: I could go back, probably be the third grade.
1: Third grade? Oh, I love elementary school. I did.
2: Because it just, like you said, so innocent. So,
1: it was.
2: You know.
1: So the high school piece was the best time of my life. And if I could go back and do it over, I would want to do it the same way. The only difference would be some decisions, like not necessarily bad decisions, but decisions that would be more beneficial for me after turning 18. So I started working at 15 years old at Midwest Express Center. And had I known about benefits like that, I would have stayed there because they was paying so much and the benefits were so good. So by the time I hit 18, I'm good. You know what I'm saying? Stuff like that. Understanding credit and don't rush to get a credit card.
2: Credit is probably the most important thing like that has an impact right now that I should have.
1: We thought we was balling. Oh, I got a credit card. I mean,

0: I should have wore some condoms too, but you know. That's all right.
1: Yeah,
0: I love
1: too.
0: My baby.
1: I'm laughing, but look.
0: I love my baby.
1: Look, I got a friend in the 18s.
0: I mean, but.
1: That's that thinking you grown. I thought I was grown and went out there and had a baby.
0: Nah, that wasn't, I was doing that.
1: Before.
0: Yeah, it just, that wasn't me thinking I'm grown.
1: Oh my gosh. Listen, I just know that, you know. In the beginning, it felt amazing. I could do what I want. I got my own stuff. Can't nobody tell me what to do.
0: 18.
1: By the time I hit 20.
0: Dun, dun, dun.
1: Dun, dun, dun. For real, for real. It was a wrap.
0: Oh, yeah. This is the housing department. We need that.
1: We need that about you. We heard you was at Club Texas last night partying.
0: This is We Energy. We need that. This is Sprint. We need that. You remember Sprint? We need that. The T-Mobile need that.
1: Talk about prioritizing. Because even my children now, my two oldest, they don't. No, my daughter does, but my son. He don't understand prioritizing, but he keeps saying, my mama, man, you a man. Well, you have to prioritize. You have to save. You have to do things that men do. Mm-hmm. You know, you can't just say it because you want to, you know, feel macho about it. Shout out to the chat.
0: That was the days.
1: Shout out to the chat.
0: Back in the days.
1: Ken says, my parents was like, as long as I work or go to school, I could stay. I didn't have to pay bills or nothing. Just work and stack racks. At 18, I was playing Street Fighter 2. Listen, that's a beautiful life. I wish I could have did that.
0: Still playing PlayStation?
1: Yeah.
0: Oh, man.
1: I wish I could have did that.
0: I was at temp services. I was trying everything I could to get a
1: job.
0: I mean, I go to work with Pops, but, you know, just to have that extra money, I got a baby coming. It's everybody on. You need to get a job. I'm doing music. So it's like I'm making money.
1: Yeah.
0: But they just got, you know, back then everybody just thought about it a whole different way.
1: Yeah.
0: But I'm like, I'm cool.
1: Like what was the biggest surprise when you turned 18? Like, what was something that was like, oh, it's real.
0: Oh, you stopped getting birthday money. You stopped getting a little.
1: There we go.
0: You stopped getting a whole bunch of stuff. You stopped getting, you know, you can't call grandpa. I'm like, I got $20. You can't call nobody no more.
1: I need my money back.
0: Yeah.
1: I need my
0: money
1: back.
0: You gonna pay me back.
1: Yeah. Yep. Responsibility and accountability.
0: Yeah, they not coming to you. They not congratulating you that much as they used to.
1: Yeah.
0: None of that.
1: Yep.
0: None of that when you was a kid. Oh, you look cute, you handsome. None of that.
1: Yeah.
0: I ain't getting none of that no more.
1: Listen, I honestly like, I try and tell my children, the two older children, about my life at 18 versus theirs, and they just don't seem to understand. You know what I mean? Because they have it made. Like, my daughter, she has a car. My son, like, even if she didn't, they get rides. You know what I mean? I had to catch the bus. We had caught the city bus everywhere. Or walking, like, everything
0: is different.
1: You
0: know about the city bus, see?
2: Huh?
0: You know about the city bus?
2: Huh?
1: He said, not at all. Not at all. But, like, so now going into adulthood, I'm starting to question myself. Like, okay, well, I will say this. They are responsible. But there are, like, sometimes it'd be like, y'all depend on me so much because I went out of my way to make sure, you know.
0: I mean, you saying that after you already said yes, though.
1: Yeah.
0: So it don't even matter.
1: Accountability.
0: It don't even matter.
1: So I don't do it again.
0: You got to say no.
1: Well, no, I do say no.
0: Like, he just was like, huh?
1: I do say no.
0: Huh?
1: I say no.
0: Huh?
1: And then the next time I'm going to say yeah. You know, I'm going to say no once.
0: You going to call back and be like, do you still need that?
1: Yeah. It hurt my feelings to say it. I'd be like, no, I'm not going to do that to them. Like, because any other stuff I make up for, like, going to eat without bringing them with me. Mm-hmm. My daughter got the location on my phone. She said, what's on South Fifth Street? Bow tied us.
0: But even like co-parenting, I say no. Then their mama say yes. Or their mama say yes. I mean, I say yes and their mama say no.
1: See, me and my ex-husband, we've done great with, well, no, I won't say that. 50% of the time, because I know him, I've known him my whole life, I know what he gonna say. So I don't have like that part to worry about. The only part I have to worry about that is when he
0: backdoor.
1: Yeah.
0: That's what I'm saying. It. I mean, like, that's pretty much what I'm saying. Like, I say

0: now, and then she back door and still do it. Cause she telling me to say yeah. no. Tell her to do this. Cause she need to know that. Ooh, I'm like, all right, I'm gonna say it. Cause I'm like, she can do whatever she
1: wanna
0: do.
1: And that's the hard part about co-parenting. Cause it's like, we need to have the same set of rules. Like, it can't be this way at your house. And then when they come back to my house, they gotta redo it over again. Like, no, we need to figure this out. Whatever we both agree on, let's make sure we agree to do it at both houses so that there is no backdooring or, you know what I'm saying? Like, if you say she can't go to the movies because of this, as the mother, I should be in agreement. Like, okay, even though I don't think it's fair, she's over there this weekend, cool. And when she gets to my house, it's the same thing, you know, because kids will play parents against each other just to get what they want. In order to go to where they want to
0: go. Yeah, I'm dealing with that with my son.
1: You know?
0: My little son. He come at my house. He can do whatever he want to do.
1: Little finesser.
0: But he going to his mama's house doing everything to where he can get up out of there.
1: Yeah. To come over your house and do what he want to do.
0: Yeah, try to do what he want to do.
1: Listen, he got some game about himself. We are talking adulthood, 833-212-1017. 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
9: Hump day. What's the word? We turning 18 today.
8: Take me back. Take me back, man. Listen.
9: What was going on when you was 18? 833-212-1017.
8: That to me, so I turned 18 in 2006.
9: How much a bag of chips cost?
8: Bag of chips was 25 cents. It went up to 50 cents when we was in high school.
9: Damn.
8: Up to 50 cents. But elementary,
9: middle, it was
8: 35 cents. Yep, 35 cents. Yep. Bag of chips was 35 cents. Gas was $1.79.
9: Mm-hmm.
8: Apartments was $600 for 2-bedroom, 1-bath.
9: What? Yeah. Do you want to be 18 with us?
8: Hello? Womp womp.
9: Come on now. We turned 18. You could get a used car for probably
8: $1,200. And with low miles.
9: What?
10: But yeah. Okay, but how much work you got put into it?
8: None.
9: Lemons didn't come to like 2015.
8: I'm telling you, it was the days. You could drink water out the sink. Yeah. Well, maybe as kids.
9: You use a bathroom at McDonald's. You know that. Popeyes had chicken back then.
10: The ice cream machine was working.
9: The ice cream machine was working. Definitely.
8: Listen. I am so sick and tired. First, I don't eat McDonald's, but I had an experience the other day. I was picking up my daughter, and I had to use the bathroom so bad. I had to urinate so bad. I stopped at a McDonald's.
9: Do y'all be scared to use the bathroom?
8: Yes. Yeah. In public. Why? Yes. Because it's not somebody. People be leaving their body parts in the bathroom. Topic.
9: That's y'all species.
8: I don't care. I don't care.
10: Should be a human species thing, Meech. You use public bathroom?
9: Yes. I just used the bathroom before I came here. Not the number two.
10: Not
9: the number two. We're not doing number twos nowhere.
8: Listen.
9: No, number twos not at all. Nowhere.
8: Not at, listen.
9: At the crib.
8: No number twos, okay? But people be leaving their body parts in the bathroom with them when they leave.
9: A body parts? What's that?
8: A
9: body part.
8: The odor. That somebody dropped ass in the bathroom and left it.
9: They dropped their hoe.
8: They left their hoe.
9: I know what you're talking about. I know how that goes.
8: In the bathroom. Mm. You know what I mean? Anyways, it was a lock on the door. Mm-hmm. You need a code to get in. Like, what is we doing?
9: But it was clean enough back then for you to use the bathroom.
8: It was clean enough. And Burger King burgers actually taste like they came from a barbecue grill.
9: Jasmine West said 2 for $2.22 at McDonald's.
8: Come on now.
9: When a McRib came out for real.
8: What'd you say, the real McRibs?
9: Mm-hmm. What was going on when you was 18? Truth Nation, like and subscribe. Let us know, 833-212-1017.
8: And that was one heck of a time, music-wise.
9: Oh, I remember having music in the trunk.
8: Listen. Oh, my God.
9: Everybody coming.

0: down with the old schools.
1: That was a year after Thug Motivation dropped.
0: Oh, you're talking about the Music Music?
1: Yeah, Boosie and Webby dropped. Straight Out of Cashville, The Carter, Urban Legend. Yep, all of these are albums.
0: You had Meet Me in the Trap.
1: It's Going Down.
0: Meet Me in the Mall.
1: Bobby V. Like, it was a time. Lloyd.
0: What was your favorite song when you was 18?
1: In 06? Ooh, it's hard.
0: Mm-hmm.
1: It's hard because you heard all the albums. Listen, think about it. Sierra.
0: Wayne.
1: Sierra Goodies. Wayne the Carter. Young Buck Straight Out of Cashville. Thug Motivation 101 by Young Jeezy. Urban Legend by T.I. Boosie and Webby Gangsta Music. Bobby V. Lloyd. Ashanti. You got all of these people. Like, it was a crazy time, music-wise.
0: Music videos. MTV, BET.
1: Yes. 106 in Park.
0: Yeah. Welcome to 106 in Park. This is Jazz and Meech.
1: Yeah.
2: I don't want no copyright.
1: Zach Buddy. Man, and now, you know, when I have these conversations with my children and with other youth, it's like, I don't even think they care. Like, they do. They do care that they're 18.
0: Like, what is they doing when they come home from school?
1: That, like, oh, amazing. Like, they've been doing, the stuff they do when they turn 18 is the stuff they've been doing the whole time.
0: On a computer, on the internet.
1: You know what I mean?
0: Womp.
1: They already got the bust down lace fronts, the lashes. We couldn't do none of that stuff.
0: He said I had a Ken said I had a big hair bow, high top fade, polo from head to toe, for real.
1: Bumping Life After Death, 3-6 Mafia, tear the club up. Hey, yeah, yeah.
0: Yeah.
1: Yeah. Like all the fashion.
0: Y'all know Nautica. Like he said, polo. Edison,
1: big white tees.
0: Eddie Bauer.
1: The 4X white tees y'all was wearing. Jabos.
0: Boo-boo.
1: Jabos. Woo.
0: Yeah, Jabos.
1: Pelly Pills. Mm-hmm. Abrexes.
0: Yeah, yeah. Big leather coats.
1: Apple bottoms. And baby fat.
0: Yeah, yeah.
1: Apple bottoms, baby fat. It was a time.
0: Turning 18.
1: It was a time. You know, one of the things that I am... that I will say I've learned prior to turning 18 was how to take care of myself. That was based off having a job. So that's why I encourage high school students to work, because it builds that momentum in them to where they're not lazy.
0: Mm-hmm.
1: So that when it is time, you know what I'm saying? Like, it's not a great feeling to be like, I don't feel like paying the rent today. All right. You're going to be sleeping outside. And that's a reality check.
0: I was not thinking about no rent at 18.
1: That's a reality check. Man, listen. Oh, my gosh. Rent, bills,
0: I was trying
1: baby.
0: To get back in school. I was trying to get it out of it because I came home. They were talking about renting this and that and light bills. I'm like, I'm finna just try to get back in school.
1: And you want a party?
0: It was over.
1: And you want a party and it's a wrap. It was a wrap. But it most definitely, I feel like, that time, 2006, that was a time. That was a time in Milwaukee.
0: I wish we can go back.
1: I do too, Meech. I do. I can't wait until I feel like my children are at the point where they can learn.
0: Lead a nest,
1: and I don't have any worries. You know, don't have any worries whatsoever.
0: Yeah, we finna go to break. Let us know if you want your teenager, your 18-year-old to lead a nest. This is Tapped In with Jazz and Tyler.
1: Let's get it.
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11: What's the word? We got 414 Big Frank.
10: Yes, indeed.
11: Big Frank.
10: Hold on, we got to run that back, Z. We got 414 Big Frank in the building.
12: Yeah, yeah.
11: There we go.
12: Better say it.
10: Them kids went crazy, huh?
11: They all on the window. They touching it. They got their fingerprints all on the glass.
12: The breath on the window still, you know what I mean?
11: Biko, I wish you could see it, Biko.
10: They going crazy. Welcome to Tapped In with Jazzy and Meech. Frank, thank you so much for stopping through.
12: You already know. Appreciate y'all having me.
10: How you feeling?
12: I'm feeling good. I'm feeling blessed. How about you guys?
13: You ain't got to keep it that clean.
11: Yeah, ain't nobody asked us that. That's crazy.
10: No, they haven't. They have not.
11: Feeling good. It's hump day for us.
10: Yes,
12: oh, yeah,
10: indeed.
12: Say that. Hop, hop, hop.
10: Yes, indeed. So, first and foremost, got to give you your flowers. I always say it. I've been saying that. Huge fan. Will continue to be a fan. To me, you bring a different type of energy to the city. You bring a necessary energy to the city. I feel like you are going to go down in history as one of the best to do it from Milwaukee.
11: Yeah, yeah.
10: And keep inspiring, man. Every time I look up on Instagram, I ain't gonna lie, I be dying laughing because it be so dope, but it be funny. Mm. The stuff that he comes up with is out of the box. I just seen you with a wig on like an animated video. Mm-hmm. I don't know if it's the newest song.
11: JP,
10: Fire.
11: Oh, yeah.
10: Fire.
12: Oba Loba.
10: Yeah. Fire. So let's get into it. Who is Big Frank?
12: Man, I'm Big Frank. You know what I'm saying? When you hear Big Frank, man, think of it just a kid from the hood, you know what I'm saying? Coming up with a lot of dreams, trying to make everybody happy. You know, I mean, I can't please the world, you know what I'm saying? Everybody ain't gonna like you, but
10: yeah,
12: you gotta focus on the people that do love you, you know what I mean? Because that's what matters the most. And what's about Frank? Frank be lit, man.
10: Yeah.
12: Frank be lit, 24/7.
10: Yeah, so I see you have a Streamers University. You guys created like a Streamers University?
12: Yeah, Kai just announced the application for the Streamers University. It ain't even got to be me, bro. Just somebody from the city, bro.
10: Yes.
12: Somebody mm-hmm. got to get on there.
11: Yeah, they used your song, didn't they?
12: Yeah, that's what I'm saying. They used the song.
10: Yeah.
12: So somebody got to get on there. it ain't even got no low.

0: it ain't even got to be me, bro. It could be anybody else from Milwaukee, bro. Any content creator from Milwaukee, from MKE, on that stream. We up one.
1: Yeah.
2: For sure.
3: Absolutely. Absolutely. But I do think y'all deserve it. I'm not going to lie. I do think y'all deserve it. I also think that it would be dope if someone else from the city got it. But I do think y'all deserve it. And I would love to see that. Mm-hmm. I would.
0: But if they invite me.
3: It's a wrap.
0: Oh, it's a wrap.
3: Yeah. Yes, indeed.
0: They got another thing coming.
3: Yes,
0: ain't
3: indeed.
0: Gonna lie. I'm going to be in there wilding.
1: Out of everything you did, what's your favorite Big Frank moment?
0: You know what's crazy? My favorite moment was back in 2022 when I did that show in Atlanta. And all the, I thought it was just me. I thought I was only getting booked because it was a 21 Savage birthday party and I got booked for that. So I'm thinking I'm just finna be the one opening up for 21 Savage. And so I came there. I see a whole lot of different celebrities. I'm like, whoa, hold on, wait. The first dude I seen was Lil Yachty. I'm like, all right, I'm like, that's Lil Yachty.
3: Yeah.
0: I'm talking to the promoter and stuff. He's like, yeah. Duh. You know what I'm saying? Like,
3: yeah.
0: And then I got on stage, I did my thing, woo. Ray Shrummer come out. What's dude name? This is a bad time saying his name right now. P. Diddy's son, King Combs. King Combs. I seen him. I'm like, oh, that's lit. On bro, bad boy. I'm like, yeah. Then I'm like, who else came out there? Lakeel was there. Then the last person, Drake was there.
3: Mm.
0: And I lost my mind when I seen him. I said, oh, man.
3: I made it. Mama, I made it.
0: So you telling me I shared the same stage with this man?
1: Yeah.
0: I'm like, hey, that was a moment for
1: me. That's cool, ain't it?
0: That was a moment for me.
1: Yeah.
0: I can tell that. I can say that to my kids. You know what I mean?
3: Yeah. Out of all of the music you made this far, what is your favorite one? Your favorite project, favorite song, favorite video? Which one you like the most?
0: E-Way.
3: Okay.
1: Me too.
0: The reason why I like E-Way... This is dedicated to my brother.
3: Okay.
0: That passed away from cancer. So
1: yeah.
0: Bankhead, R.P. Bankhead, man.
3: Yes, indeed.
0: So, yeah. So, my favorite, that's my favorite single.
1: Rest in peace, my bank, baby.
3: Yeah. Hilarious.
0: Peeing off the bank, baby.
3: Yeah.
1: That's one of my favorite Big Frank songs, though, because it's like, it's one you could play all the time.
3: Yeah. Yeah.
1: Z, pull it up, Z.
3: Yeah.
1: We
3: got to run that. We got to run that, Brother Z. Yes, indeed. Yes,
1: indeed. So how was tacos and tequilas?
0: Oh, man, that was lit. That was another moment, too. Tacos and tequila.
1: Because you look on your page, it looked like you had fun.
0: Tacos and tequila was overly... I had this hoodie on. Shout out, fella, man, for the... what's his name? For the merch.
1: Yeah, shout out, fella.
0: So, yeah, man. So, I'm like, man, they ain't gonna mess with it. Because, you know what I'm saying? It was like a different crowd out there. So, I was thinking, like, man, they ain't finna get turned to me. And I was the first one. So, I was like... So, it was like butterflies going everywhere. I don't even know why I was scared, but I was. But as soon as I came out there... And I performed like a song that nobody knew yet. And they was still overly like, they was still like getting geeked because they seen the presence and stuff like that. I was like, oh yeah, I'm good now. So I got out of that. So I'm like, yeah, this turnt.
1: Yeah.
0: I'm like,
1: you get to meet some celebrities backstage?
0: I met P.D. Pablo.
3: Oh, that's fire.
0: I met him already. I got a song with P.D. Pablo. But
1: what?
0: Yeah, I got a song with P.D. Pablo. It's old though. I ain't drop it yet. I don't like it. We can do better than that.
1: Yeah.
0: You know what I mean? We can do better than
1: true.
0: That.
1: Hey, this is the truth.
0: Like, yeah, we can do better than that. And I met Soulja Boy a little bit. It was like a hurry up. Like a hurry up. And I couldn't really vibe like that. But I ain't get to meet Rick Ross. I met Frankie J. Ain't that the dude that should I met him. Cool
3: that was
0: dude.
3: A good song during when we was 18 so much.
0: I met Mims. This is why I'm hot. This is why I'm hot. Y'all know that, right?
1: Yeah.
0: Okay. That's y'all ain't vibe with me.
1: No, we waiting for you. I mean, that wasn't my favorite song at the time. I mean, he had a number one hit, but that wasn't my. I mean,
3: Mims
1: you know.
3: Had some better songs.
1: Yeah, he had some better songs.
3: Yeah.
0: Yeah. That was about it. That's all I met. Yeah.
3: So as someone who is, we were talking last week about how a lot of artists from Milwaukee. Are not homegrown, how they always leave, they, you know, never come back. How has it been with the success you've had and still being a citizen of Milwaukee, like physically being here, still moving and grooving throughout the city while you're elevating in your career?
0: It's a good thing and it's a bad thing. But let me talk about the good first. You know, like, cause like, I'm not just

0: a rapper. Like, I'm a caring person. Like when I see people out in the public, I talk to them. I acknowledge them. I don't, like, the whole Big Frank stuff go out the window. Like, I'm really, like, a people's person. You know what I mean? People be saying, like, oh, dude, look mean. I don't want to walk up to him. But all the time, it ain't like that.
1: Yeah.
0: You just got to, you know what I'm saying? Just interact with me. You know what I'm saying? Just chop it up with me. And I swear, like, I'm the coolest person ever. Like, but, yeah, when I see the people out, I talk to them and everything. And I be out here, like, on my bike and stuff. I talk, you know what I'm saying? The kids that see me, I stop, talk to the kids, woo-woo, stuff, all that. But then on the bad end, man, it's a lot of stuff to say about that. But on the bad end, people be like, oh, man, dude still here. He ain't doing nothing, woo-woo, some stuff like that. Why should I pay to go see him? He probably on Burla somewhere.
1: Yeah. You
0: know what I'm saying? Like, you get that type of hate, too.
1: Yeah.
0: So, yeah, that's how I put it. But, hey, we still winning, baby.
1: That's right.
0: Yeah, that's how
1: that's
0: I put
1: right.
0: it.
2: I seen you put something on your story about that. You trying to keep the business the business.
0: Yeah. For sure. Got to.
2: Yeah.
1: Absolutely. Absolutely. Mm-hmm. Well, I'm glad that you here.
0: Yeah.
1: I mean... it's worth it.
2: Lining up at the window.
1: No, for real. It's also, you know, I also want to shout you out too. The very first time I ever met Frank, we booked him for a lock-in program. Me and Von did. And that's when I seen, like, his commitment in the community, like, when it comes to these kids. That's the most important thing to me. Is like, you can make the best music, but if you don't have a sense of community, then what is it all for? Right. You know what I mean? So every time I see you, you're always, to your point, you're always interacting with the people. Mm-hmm. To me, I feel like that's what makes you the most successful. Like, right. Your music is fire, mm-hmm. but your love for your community and city, the way you hold, the way that they hold you down, you hold them down.
0: Right.
1: And I just want you to keep doing that because it matters. As you can see, you got kids running to the, running to the window, right? But I appreciate it. I just wanted to give you your flowers on that. Oh, I appreciate that. It's not a lot of artists from the crib that do that.
0: Yeah.
1: They don't do it at all. Meech.
2: I mean, Frank, no. I mean, we done a lot already. Behind the scenes and just in front of the public on stage and stuff, just the energy he bring.
1: Yeah.
2: It's just, you know, kind of unmatched. You know what I mean? You know, the songs, the consistency of songs he keep giving.
1: That
2: keep
1: part.
2: Giving the city to kind of party to, kind of do all of that. And then just setting the example to how to go from, you know, being like a comedian, looked at as a comedian, to really pursuing a rap career.
1: Yep.
2: And really sticking to it, even when people say, man, you should go back. Or, you know, they got their own views of how he should do it. You know what I mean? And he's steady sticking to his formula. You know what I mean? You going from backpack. To E-Way, to eat a rub.
1: Yeah.
2: So there it is. You know what I mean? And they got to keep up.
1: Yeah, they do. We got to talk about that, the beginning of your journey and how you started. We got to go to break to pay some bills. We got Big Frank in the building. We want to hear from you. 833-212-1017. 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
9: Hey. 101.7 The Truth, it's your girl Jazz Tyler, Digi Meech. We got 414 Big Frank in the building. Frank, what's the word?
10: Chilling, man.
9: Cooler, chilling. Man. Welcome to the station, man. These kids down here at 3rd Street Market going crazy. They going crazy to see Frank.
11: Yeah. They always do.
9: Yeah. That's the beauty of it.
11: That's why I always, I gotta call Frank. I'm sorry.
9: Yeah.
11: I gotta get him up. I hate Frank up ahead. Try to get him on everything, keep it going.
9: So growing up in Milwaukee, who were some of the artists, the music artists that, I won't say you looked up to, but that you admired?
10: I was listening to, hold on, I don't know if this is a Milwaukee song or not. Who made the duck walk?
9: Yeah,
10: that's a Milwaukee. That's
9: Genesis.
11: Genesis.
9: Yep.
10: Yep, I was listening to that.
11: Shout out to Dev on the beat.
9: Yeah.
10: I was listening to
9: Dre.
10: I was listening to that. I was listening to Cuckoo Cow. I was listening to Much, because Much was rapping back then. Mm-hmm.
9: Yeah.
10: I was listening to BC the Kid. I was listening to L Book.
9: I was listening
10: to all that. Twang and the Tang.
9: Yeah.
10: Tezolo. R.P. Tez, I was listening to all of that. Bankhead, all of that. I was listening to everything.
11: Yeah.
9: So you got a joint with Cuckoo and Baby Drew.
10: Yeah.
9: Come on now, that's golden.
10: I got both of them on the track.
11: How did that come about? Tell us the story.
10: You know what's crazy? JP recommended. Because we was listening to Baby Drew old songs. And I'm like, I'm finna sample one of Baby Drew old songs and put him on it.
9: Yeah.
10: No, that's what JP said. Sample one of his songs and put bro on it. I'm like, all right, bet. Say less. So I hit up Gorgeous fast. Shout out Gorgeous.
11: Yeah, shout out Gorgeous.
10: I hit up Gorgeous super fast. I'm like, bro, I'll pay you, bro. Please make this beat for me. All right, bet. Mama, send it to you.
11: Yeah, P.
10: Yeah, P, I got you, pimp. You know what I'm saying? I got you, P. You know what I'm saying? Just give me a day or two. You know what I'm saying? Paying him. He said the back ASAP. I'm like, this is exactly what I wanted.

0: So I recorded, laid it out, sent it to Baby Drew. Took like, I don't say, took like 2 or 3 days, maybe 4. Cuckoo Kyle took this man about 3 weeks. But hey, it got done though. It got done. Then they sent it back. I was like, bro, I dropped the audio. It went viral on Facebook. But it like it ain't really do too much on YouTube because I can say I gotta drop video to that.
1: Yeah.
0: I gotta drop a visual to that.
2: Cuckoo Kyle,
1: are you gonna
2: shoot
1: the video?
0: Huh?
1: We gotta put an AP beat out on Cuckoo. Come on, Unc, we gotta shoot this video, man.
2: Basically.
1: We gotta shoot this video.
0: I'm gonna put an alert on this dude, man.
2: I mean, like, we always have to.
1: Yeah.
2: We always looking for Baby Drew and Cuckoo Kyle.
1: Can we call out on the station? Maybe we need to get Cuckoo.
0: Yeah, man.
3: Yeah, I just need his
2: number. Marty.
1: For real?
2: Marty called. Oh, that's Drew. Marty called Drew. I need somebody called Cuckoo. KB called Cuckoo.
1: I want to call him.
0: It ain't even Drew, because Drew be down.
2: Yeah, Drew be down.
0: It's Cuckoo, man.
2: Drew keep his phone on now. At first, Drew didn't keep his phone on. But now Drew keep his phone on. Like, yo, what's up? How you doing?
0: Yeah, oh, God. Hey, nephew. I'm going to send the track back. I got the stems and the vocals. Let me know if it's good, nephew. Let me know.
1: What did that? He talked just how you rap.
2: Yeah. Shout out Drew, man.
1: Deepest voice, deepest Lou Ross. That's so funny. That's fire, though. I think it's dope and it's important because a lot of different generations, they don't really do collabs with the people that came before them.
0: Right.
1: Like, we rarely ever see it. And then to have both of them, they haven't been on a track together since what? You don't want to see it. Cuckoo
0: exactly.
1: And Drew. Yeah. Yep, they haven't been on a track since then.
0: Exactly.
2: That's a couple of them. Mm-hmm. He got one. It's another one in the works.
1: Yeah.
2: A couple of songs.
1: Yeah. That's fire, man. That's fire.
2: To have him, Drew, and Frank.
1: That's a big deal. Who is somebody in the industry you have not worked with that you want to work with?
0: I'm trying to work with T. Grizzly.
1: I think that'll be dope. I think you and Sada would be dope.
0: I got three songs with Sada.
1: I haven't heard.
0: I got three songs with Sada.
1: That's cool.
0: A little mixtape.
2: Yeah, one of them is out here for sure.
3: And the music video, right?
1: Yeah. No, y'all know I'm old.
2: Yeah, you got the video.
0: It's a video. It's called Baby Got It. Baby Got It Remix. He on there.
1: That's fire. Mm-hmm. Yeah. That's fire.
2: Yeah, so take us back to Backpack going viral. What was your thoughts?
0: What's so crazy, I knew exactly what happened. It's crazy. Check it out. You hear me? You driving with me? You in the passenger seat? Say less. So look, I was doing a skit, because you remember how we was talking about the skits and stuff, like doing the comedy. Yeah. I did, because I used to rap, like do the rap parodies back then. I used to like try to rap like everybody else.
2: Yeah, yeah.
0: That's what I was doing. If you know me when I had the dreads, doing a rap parody. So yeah. So I pulled up that beat on YouTube. I'm like, this beat, too fire. I'm like, all right, say less. All right. I pulled the beat up, and I was just playing. So I just started rapping on it. Like, oh, this is going crazy. So when I did the video, it's crazy. Dude, when I did the video, I was on the toilet. So I was putting the phone by me. I was just dancing. Hey, too many cuts in it. Hey, and then it went viral. So I'm like, okay. All right, we got the videos coming. Then every, like, all the celebrities was doing it. NBA Youngboy, Baby Mama was doing it. NBA Youngboy Kids was doing it. Lotto was doing it. Everybody was doing it. I'm like, oh, yeah, this the one. And then SZA followed me ASAP. Yeah, on God. It was a lot of people following me. Just, man, going crazy.
2: That's when you knew you had one?
0: Yeah, that's how I knew it. That's how I knew it was it. But what I messed up about it was I wasn't doing no interviews. Okay. I wasn't flying out to do no videos. Because a lot of, like, platforms that do videos and stuff like that was telling me, they're like, give me a free flight. Let me shoot the video for you. From the block hit me up.
2: Yeah.
0: I didn't do it. All the platforms hit me up. I did not do it. I thought I was just going to do it just by myself. But that was a lesson learned, though.
2: Yeah, you end up doing all that when you had Eat Her Up, though.
0: Yep. So, see, I had to go through it to learn it. So when Eat Her Up came up, I did all that.
2: Yeah.
0: Went to Texas to do From the Block.
2: Yeah, I remember that. We was talking.
0: I did all that.
2: Yeah, we
0: all that.
1: That's fire.
2: So, the experience down in South by Southwest, or just like you said, you had to go through it to learn it. Like, do you have any other things for the youth that's going through music right now that could be discouraged when they miss opportunities?
0: Man, they got to keep going. They got to take criticism too.
1: Mm-hmm.
0: Like, we can be listening to something right now. You cannot rock with it, and I mess with it. I take it home.

0: and make something out of it and it go up, mm-hmm. you're going to be like, dang, you did that. I wasn't messing with it. Yeah. Just like that. Like, so, yeah, man, for the youth, man, y'all just got to keep going, man. Y'all just stop listening to what other people say, because that's, I mean, it'll make you mad a little bit, make you feel some type of way. But, hey, if you feel it in your heart that you got it, you better do it.
1: Mm-hmm. What was the transition like going from content creation to artists?
0: I was doing both.
1: At the
0: but
1: same
0: it's
1: time.
0: Like the artist was just like popping more. So I leaned over to the artist more.
1: Yeah.
0: So like, yeah.
2: Yeah, going from one of the funniest.
1: Yeah, yeah.
2: To absolutely. One of the hottest.
1: Absolutely. Absolutely. Yeah, my
2: That's
1: kids were doing it. They was all in the when he was doing the content creation. I think all the kids was.
2: So what's
1: popping.
2: Your favorite funny video? I got one. I got my favorite Frank funny video.
0: It was me, George, and Zebra Cake in the car. I did I know I can't cuss on here, but I said some suspect stuff, and it went viral. And so that's my just like that with the music. So that was. Hella funny.
1: Yeah.
0: So, yeah, that went viral.
2: So, mine is, he did a video about Milwaukee lingo and how girls act. Just want to hear Milwaukee lingo. Yeah. At the end of it, he said, they was like, let me hear you one more time. He's like, let me hear you one more time. Go before you go, say one more thing.
3: Yeah.
2: He said, brother.
0: Oh, God,
2: that
0: was my favorite, too.
2: I said, oh, my God. He said, brother. I said, oh, this is the most Milwaukee thing in the world.
1: Do you feel like you are at a point where you are ready to start touring? Because I feel like I've watched you throughout these years build a crazy catalog. Like,
2: you must have seen this post yesterday. Said that.
1: No,
0: since
1: I
0: you
1: didn't.
0: Said that.
1: I promise I didn't.
2: He said that yesterday.
1: That's
0: you know
1: crazy.
0: Since you said that, I go on tour next month.
1: That's dope. I promise I did not see that.
0: Yeah,
1: that's fire.
4: I chose to do
1: let's
4: it here.
1: Let's go.
2: Breaking news.
1: Yeah, let's go.
0: Yeah, I'm gonna try it out, man. See how it'll go.
1: Yeah.
0: But a lot of people be telling me, come here, come there, come to what's the name and all that stuff. Yeah.
1: Is this your first tour?
0: Yeah. Mm-hmm.
1: Yeah. I think it's time. I think it's time. I think you've built up your catalog. Your name is your name, like yeah. that whole weight. Mm-hmm. But it's just having the materials to do enough on tour, and I think you've done that.
2: So let everybody know what you got out right now that's new or what's coming.
0: What I got right out, get my words out. What I got out right now, got this song called Here I Am. It sounds like There It Is, but I switched it up and did a little Jay-Z sample. It's going crazy, woo-woo, yeah. Just dropped the album recently. It's called If You Ain't First with Sonny Lou. I got another album coming up. I can't say it. You know what I'm saying? Explicit language. I can't say it. But, yeah, I got a lot of stuff dropping, man. We just lit.
2: Yeah. So tell me about the relationship real quick before we go to break about the relationship you got with Sonny Lou.
0: You know, dog, that's crazy how we link. I been knew who Sonny Lou was. I didn't know he did beats. It was just like a what's up and going on in our lives and stuff. Same thing with Tommy. So Sonny just hit me up out of nowhere like, hey, I got a beat for you. I'm like, all right, send it. So when I heard the There It Is beat, I'm like, oh, I like this beat. So I'm talking to the beat. Like, I said, wait, there it is. I'm in there geeking. And I'm so mad because nobody in the studio with me. I'm like doing this. Recording by myself, I'm like, oh, there it is.
2: Then nobody hit you.
0: Oh, no, there it is. That's exactly how I was recording. Then it came to a hit.
1: That's fire, man.
2: You
1: that's
2: do
1: fire.
2: That, don't you?
0: Yeah.
2: That's how you.
0: Yeah, that's how them hits be making, yeah.
1: That's fire. We got 414 Big Frank in the building. We got to go to break. Do not touch that dial. 101.7 The Truth.
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1: I'm in soul, baby. Booyah. Oh.

0: direct at the American Family Insurance. Yeah. We got a special guest in the building, Meech.
1: What's the word? 414 Big Frank.
0: Yeah. Yes, indeed.
1: Yeah. EMG or nothing?
0: That's that joint right there, man. My old ass Meech.
1: Shout out Bank Boys.
2: Yeah. What do you do?
0: That's fire. That's fire. So, we can't skate past the point that you just told us that you're about to go on tour.
2: Yeah.
0: That's a huge thing. How you feeling about it? What some of the cities you're hitting, you want to hit? How has this experience been so far planning it?
2: I'm kind of nervous about it. I think, I don't know. I'm just overthinking, but I'm kind of excited though. The cities that have been hitting my peoples up, Kansas City, North Carolina, Ohio, Arizona. Mm-hmm. Man, it's gonna be lit. It's gonna be lit. I hope it's gonna be lit.
0: How do you think the Milwaukee music scene has changed from when you started versus now?
2: I cannot explain that.
1: It changed a lot.
2: It changed a lot. No, it didn't. It came back. Because when Milwaukee music was, you know, we had the old era, the Baby Drew and them, you know what I'm saying, the Hustlers, the all that. And then it went from it did so now we in like 2012. Now we got banging.
0: Yeah.
2: You know what I'm saying? Like everybody is twanging now. Like it was twanging. Mm-hmm. And then so now we jumping up to like 2015. We went back to the Dumper music.
1: Yeah.
2: Chicken.
1: Flapper.
2: Chicken came out in 2015. Going crazy with the racks on Bro. Big C. Less Team. Everybody. MT Twins.
0: Yeah.
2: You know what I'm saying? Like, going crazy. They had that whole run, 2015, 2016, 2017. And then, like, now we jumping on to, like, 2020. Now. We now, you know what I'm saying? Like now, the banging, like the music with the claps in it, that came back.
0: Yeah.
2: It came back strong, too.
1: Yeah, that was COVID almost.
2: Yeah, almost COVID. It came back strong. Yeah, Sean P and Esco, the because that went worldwide, too.
0: Yeah. Do you feel like you guys have more opportunities now?
2: Yeah.
0: In which way?
2: They most definitely watching us. We just gotta keep putting it in their face, and we just gotta... I think, like, the people that's popping now, I think we should just, like, travel to all, like, the lit cities and just put it in their face everywhere.
0: Yes.
2: Like, yeah, we from Milwaukee. Woo-woo, we going crazy.
1: Mm-hmm.
0: Yes.
2: You know what I'm saying? Just everybody just get together, go in a different city, just put it in their face.
0: Yeah.
2: And go, Fed.
0: Yeah.
1: You signed?
2: Not no more. I was with Roc Nation. I'm still with EMG. It's just me.
0: Yeah.
2: Me and my boy Neek. Shout out Neek, man.
1: Shout out Neek.
2: Justin. Yeah. Yeah, man. It's just me and bro. Like, you know what I mean? It's just me and bro. But we was with Roc Nation though for like a year.

0: it was good. You know, I feel like I ain't needed them because it was like I was still doing me, bro. I ain't gonna lie. I'm hard headed because when I feel like something, when I feel like something hit, and I know it's gonna hit, I'm still gonna do it.
1: Yeah.
0: I'm still gonna do it.
2: They, Rock Nation didn't believe.
0: Hell no, they ain't believe that. They ain't believe that, bro.
2: They ain't believe which one? Which song? There it is.

0: work for some people, but it ain't work. I think it don't work for me.
1: It's a different day and age too. Like, y'all don't really need labels.
0: Yeah, because it's like, I don't need the machine, bro. Like, how the way we just did it, like, the going viral, like, me linking up with Tommy, the mayor stuff, they calling us Robin Big, you remember the show?
2: Mm-hmm.
0: They was calling us that, how the way it was going viral, you know what I'm saying? Me and Nas still going viral. I ain't need that label, bro. Mm-hmm. I ain't need it.
1: Yeah.
0: I ain't need that. I'm doing me.
1: I know that's right.
2: So, with you having the most impact on the youth, how is you trying to use your influence on them to change what they think or what they got going on in the Milwaukee streets?
0: Man, bro,
2: I know that's a lot.
1: Not for real.
2: It ain't on you. Yeah. But how can you use your influence?
0: I actually, you know what's crazy? I actually got to go in the streets. I got to talk to them. You know what I'm saying? It's like how they be doing like bad stuff out here. Somebody that they listen to and that they look up to, I think they need to talk to them.
1: Yeah.
0: Like me or some other rappers out here that they look up to. You know what I mean? If they just need to hear that, you know what I'm saying? They just need to hear that good ear.
2: Yeah.
0: And we ain't got to, you know, they going through so much stuff. I don't want to be hard on them. I just got to, you know what I'm saying, just sit down, just have a peaceful talk. Some may listen.
1: Yeah.
0: Some may don't listen.
1: Mm-hmm. But you did your part.
0: But I did my part to, like, you know what I'm saying, trying to give them the courage and give them the, you know what I'm saying, the motivation. Not even the motivation. Just know what's right and know what's wrong. You know what I mean? Or this can happen.
2: Yeah.
1: Yeah.
2: You ever thought about pulling up to a team takeover?
0: Yeah. I thought about pulling up to a team takeover just to, like, cut it out, but I don't want them to be like, hey, man, get your, you know what I'm saying? Because I was going to be that one person that's going to talk crazy.
1: Yeah.
0: But, yeah, though, like, I be wanting to pull up to the team takeover, like, man, this ain't it, bro.
2: I mean, if y'all pull up with the speakers and just throw a little
1: free concert,
0: they'll get geek. They'll get geek for sure. Then that's when I reel them in. Then I'm going to talk to them.
1: Yeah. Absolutely.
0: Y'all got to just give them something. Absolutely. That they be, oh, Big Frank, what up?
2: Because that's unexpected.
0: Yeah. Yeah.
2: So,
1: and it's genuine.
2: They catch their attention.
1: Yeah.
2: So I was just wondering if you ever.
1: They know if they know you ain't coming on no BS, they gonna rock with you.
0: Yeah.
1: They gonna rock with you.
2: Because most of the time you see when you
1: look at
2: pull
1: me throwing out solutions.
0: Let's go, Meech.
2: Right, you know, I mean, I've been holding that one.
1: Okay, Meech.
2: I've been holding all it. I mean, especially when you got the power to influence.
1: Yeah.
2: And you, if you're around, you know, if you could pull up, just, I mean, unexpected, just do it.
1: Yep.
0: Yeah.
1: Who's your top favorite five artists of all time?
0: In Milwaukee?
1: Oh, just anybody, dead or alive.
0: We got T Grizzly number one. We got JP number two. I'm sorry, I'm talking about Milwaukee. We got Chicken P. We got, it's this new artist that I like, bro. I forgot his name, bro. What's his name, bro? He a singer. Oh, what's dude name, bro? What is this man name? I'm gonna get back to it. And I got Looney Baby.
2: For sure.
1: So first and foremost, I love that. You know, and you don't have to apologize. I think it's dope.
0: Yeah.
1: That only one of the artists was not from Milwaukee. The other four was.
2: Yeah.
1: That's fire.
2: I mean, we was talking about that the other day too. Like, how Milwaukee listens to Milwaukee now.
1: Yes.
2: We came up, it wasn't that way.
1: I mean, we still had our industry, like, you know, but it wasn't this.
0: Man,
1: for sure.
0: Every time I'm in the car, I'm playing Milwaukee music, Milwaukee artists.
2: It's almost saying it's not a second thought.
1: At all.
2: To, like, you just so used to playing, like, that's what's the hottest stuff in the street.
1: Yeah, yeah. It's so natural. Yeah. So where do you see yourself the next year? You know, what's your hopes after the tour?
0: I mean, just expanding the brand more. Just keep going up. I just want to keep going up. Just keep doing the damn thing.
2: You know? Come up with a name for the tour?
0: Nope, I ain't come up with a name with it yet. I just know I'm going on tour.
1: I know, that's why.
0: I'm so excited. I'm so eager. I just know I'm going on tour next week. Yeah. I ain't even come up with a name yet.
1: Yeah. I'm going to figure it out. I think I would love to see some endorsements with you. Like some really cool endorsements. I think that'll be
2: dope. I mean,
1: we
2: created the glasses.
0: Yeah.
1: Yeah.
2: We got the Big Frank glasses.
1: I think that's fire,
0: man. I lost all my goggles.
2: Come get some more, man. We got some more.
1: Yes, indeed.
2: We got to go get KB's pair.
0: It's LKB.

0: Okay, we always got to put on the anecdote.
1: Yeah, you do.
2: Baby coming out of nowhere, he'll send a picture like, yeah. Look at this. You like this? Like, he'll call me like, yeah, you like this? And then I'll be like, man, how you do that, man? He's like, man, do you like this? Like, yeah, man.
1: You know,
2: he said, just come pick it up, man. I got you, man. I got you.
1: KB. Shout out to KB, man. The playmaker. Making plays, man. I'm trying to tell you.
0: Because
1: I didn't know he was doing that. He showed up. I had to give him to Frank because he wasn't there.
0: Yeah.
1: I'm like, you got some glasses? When we came to Frank, what glasses are you talking about?
0: Yeah.
1: He said, man, you just told me to do Frank glasses. I told him to do it, but yeah. I know he went and did it.
0: So, we have been talking about, me and Meech on the show, we've been talking about not just the teen takeovers, but just violence with the youth, stuff for them to do. They need something to do. We were thinking about having a citywide water gun fight. Mm-hmm. What you think that'll look like, Big Frank?
2: Water gun fight. That may work.
0: So back in the day, what we used to do is we used to pull up on people on the bus stops and spray them down with the water guns.
1: I mean, they doing that now with pellet guns.
0: With the pellet guns.
1: With real guns.
2: Yeah, they doing it with pellet guns. Yeah, they sure is.
0: I think we should do it. And I think we should get everybody involved. I think it'll be fire. Water balloon fights.
1: I mean, I think if we get the sponsor to get the balloons.
0: Yeah, and the water guns.
1: The water guns. Yeah. And we could really, you know, if it's, you know, you hand them out like that.
0: Yeah.
1: You'll see people using them past that day.
0: Yeah.
1: You know what I mean?
0: Yeah.
1: It just have to be enough. You know, yeah. It just can't be an event. It got to be something like we passing them out for
0: passing
1: free.
0: Passing them out. Yeah.
1: You go have your own fun.
0: I think that'll be fire.
2: I ain't gonna lie. I did it like a little, me and Nas did it. Nas just hit me up like, hey, let's throw like a little, let's throw a kickball event.
1: Yeah, y'all did do that.
0: I seen that.
1: I was lit.
2: And I'm like, say less. Go ahead, A out a picture there, put it in ChatGPT.
0: Yeah.
2: Say kickball. And then I'm like, yeah, then like plenty of kids pulled up. You know what I'm saying? I'm like, come out and be on the team. Woo woo. It was good. It turned out real good. Like,
1: mm-hmm.
2: It was a lot of people there. It was a lot of people there. And it was a lot of people just there to see us. You know what I mean?
0: Mm-hmm. Yeah, show love. We got 414 Big Frank in the building. We got to go to break to pay some bills. Do not touch that dial. 101.7 The Truth.
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11: Big Frank?
12: Dude.
10: Yes, indeed.
11: So, Frank.
12: Huh?
11: You got you on your team online every day.
12: Every day.
11: Is it hard to stay together?
12: Yeah. Because there be times like something big going on, the other person can't make it, then it's like, I got to do it right then and there. Like how we linked up with Zeddy. Me, JP, and Zeddy Will linked up when he came on the baby tour. Mm-hmm. Nas had his kid, so he couldn't come. So I'm like, damn, all four of us, that would have been... turn.
11: Yeah.
12: So, like, it's hard. Mm-hmm. It's hard trying to, like, keep everybody together.
11: So, what is like having your brothers, but then having JP, like, that's on the same thing with his level. He done took off.
10: Yeah.
11: With that. But just having that, having somebody that close that's going through the same thing.
12: Turnt, good. Valid. Good with me.
11: Do y'all like share pointers, share stuff?
12: Yeah, if I'm like in the wrong, he'll tell me. If he in the wrong, I'll tell him. Like, it's good to have a brother like that, not a yes man all the time.
10: Mm-hmm.
12: So yeah, it's like, we too locked in. Just like with Nas, I'm locked in with him. That's my dog. Even though Nas childish than the mud, but that's my boy though. But he know right from wrong too.
11: He be on there getting on y'all nerves.
12: Man, bro, but that's my boy, though.
11: He be on there getting on y'all nerves on TikTok.
10: For all of the young artists that's listening, what advice or what can you speak to as far as how important it is to have a team, like a real team, especially during a time like this?
12: Yeah.
10: How important is it to you?
12: It's way important, and you can't do it yourself. That's what I had to learn. I thought I could do it myself. That's why I was talking about that backpack stuff. When that went viral, I thought I could do literally everything myself. I think I ain't had that much attention and like before. And mm-hmm. I'm just like, oh yeah, man, if I could do this myself and do all this by myself.
11: You think
12: yeah.
11: that got something to do with like today's music scene? Like you record yourself, you find beats on YouTube. Mm-hmm. So everything else you will automatically think, I could do it myself. I'm doing this.
12: Yeah, because it's some young people that they'll catch a little viral song that go fed on TikTok or something. They feel like they don't need nobody. They could do it on my own. But I'm telling you, brother, stuff go viral every day. Yeah, go out that quick.
10: Yep.
12: I'm telling you, like, and people like, kids are like, how can I say this? A young person will drop a song, he'll go viral, then he'll stop dropping. And he feel like that one song is just gonna do it. It ain't like that.
10: Yeah.
12: It ain't like that. You gotta keep the algorithm going.
11: Yeah. So have you experienced that?
12: Yeah. Backpack.
11: Yeah.

0: I thought, like, man, I'm good. I'm straight.
1: We had 2 men. Yeah.
0: We had like 2 men. Fresh we man. Good.
1: Yeah. I can get you. 833-212-1017. Truth Nation. I know y'all still there. Hit us up last couple minutes. Let us know. Say something to Big Frank.
2: Yes, indeed.
1: But you got any shout-outs?
0: Shout out to my mama, man. She get on my nerves, but shout out to her, man.
1: She been holding you down. That's your manager,
0: yeah.
1: Ain't she?
0: Yeah. Shout out to the momager, man. Shout out to my boy, Justin. G-Family. Shout out to JP. Shout out to the mayor, Tommy, man. We know he ain't the mayor, but he the mayor of my eyes. Shout out to Tommy, man. Sonny Lou. Shout out to my team, man. We turned. Shout out to Wani. 42, boo.
2: Yeah.
0: Shout out to Meech.
1: For sure. For sure.
2: Yes,
1: so,
2: indeed.
1: You want to speak about JP, man?
0: Huh?
1: Want to speak about JP?
0: Yeah, man. Shout out to the boy, man. JP, man. You know, like, he don't do the music I make no more. Like the music we was making, he don't do that no more. You know, he do the R&B.
2: Yeah.
0: But we got so many songs, you'll think he still do it.
2: Yeah.
0: And it's like...
1: he done got you doing R&B. It's a song, y'all got this like a barbecue song or something like
0: oh,
1: that.
0: Oh, yeah, he got me. Yeah, it's called Ofo Baby. Yeah, you know what I'm saying? He
1: Ofo
0: got me
1: Baby.
0: On there.
1: I like
0: said,
1: that.
0: I'm like, oh, okay, I'm going to switch it up then. All right,
1: y'all both on there, old school sounding.
0: Facts.
2: That's fire.
0: Facts. And it's good, like, and it's actually good. Like,
1: it's fire.
2: That's fire.
0: And it's actually good. But yeah, like, he in the R&B phase right now. He doing R&B, and his R&B songs is fire. But I told him, like, yeah, man. I'm going to still drop these songs, the songs that I got you on. You know what I mean? Just like the Chocolate Factory stuff. Yeah. That song, that video 2 years old.
1: That's what I was going to say. That was a while ago. They was promoting that thing, the behind the scenes and stuff that they did.
0: Yeah, that video 2 years old. The reason why I got dropped, because I'm not with them people no more.
2: Yeah.
1: Mm-hmm.
0: So I'm like, you know what? Cool.
2: Let me drop it.
0: I'm going to wait till I'm done, then I'm going to drop it. Then I dropped it. Now it's doing numbers. I knew it, bro. Like,
2: yeah.
0: if I would have dropped that like 2 years ago, it would have been hit a million. It would have been hit a million. Just like the last song we got locked in. That's at a mil. The song we got that's at a mil. Everything we dropped is at a mil.
1: Mm-hmm.
0: So hopefully this one hit a mil.
1: So just to keep you chimed in, what we was talking about earlier. How was it when you turned 18?
2: How did you feel? Like, did you feel grown? Did you feel like I'm free?
0: I felt free.
2: Yeah. Yeah.
0: Like, oh, I could be outside fast 12.
2: Yeah.
0: Oh, God, I'm gonna go to the party. I'm gonna be out here. Yeah.
1: So how much did you exploit being 18? Like, did your mama get on you about, like, are you grown or, you know?
0: No, my mama was still on that. She didn't care about none of that. Like, she was like, boy, I know you 18 and all, but hey. But I'm glad she did that.
2: Yeah.
0: You know what I'm saying? Like, a mother like that, man, if she ain't tell me all that stuff, I don't know what I'd be doing.
2: Yeah. Mm-hmm.
0: So it's like, yeah, I'm happy she did that. Like, getting on my tail, getting on my heels and stuff like that.
2: So. With the music scene here, do you feel like Milwaukee, what do you feel like we need? As far as for you guys, for successful artists who are still living in Milwaukee, what are we missing?
0: We missing like 2 pieces of that puzzle. I don't know what it is. I don't know. I be thinking about that every day because literally everybody going crazy in their own way though.
2: Yeah.
0: I feel like, I don't know. This is my opinion. If this is my opinion. If people would come together.
2: Mm-hmm.
0: Like how Atlanta do it.
2: Yeah.
0: Like how New York do it.
2: Yep.
1: Tell them about T4TC, man. You ain't get to perform.
0: It's for the city.
2: Yeah.
1: That was just that, wasn't it?
0: Like, you know what I mean? If man, you know how many people was there?
2: Yeah.
0: Oh, my God.
1: I'll be wanting to do that again.
0: Yeah. I think we should do it again.
1: Right. That's, if it felt so good that day.
2: Yeah.
1: It was probably 100 degrees.
2: Yeah.
1: I ain't gonna lie.
0: It was 100 degrees.
1: But it was like...
2: I felt like Jam for Peace?
1: It was bigger than that.
0: It was bigger than Jam for Peace. I don't know. It was like a Pfizer Forum concert if Rod Wave was there.
2: Yeah.
0: That's how I felt.
2: That's fire.
1: We had everybody.

0: Everybody was there. Everybody was together. Everybody was talking to each other, from rappers to content creators and everything. That's why I feel like, my opinion, if we just all come together, bro, we going to be...
1: Collab.
0: The team going to be strong.
1: Yeah.
2: Unstoppable.
0: That's phenomenal. The team going to be... Man, it's going to be a strong team, boy. I swear.
1: I feel like your generation is doing a great job, though.
0: Yeah.
1: I really do. Like, we've had collaboration back in the day, but it's different now. The way y'all rocking and rolling and y'all able to get to it is completely different. Completely different.
2: Got everybody coming to the window. Thanks, Big Frank. Look at it. Turned up.
1: Before we go, Frank, what's some advice you have for the youth? Or just anybody?
2: Something you've been wanting to tell them from the...
0: Man, listen to y'all damn parents, man. It all start off at home. Like, do right. You know what I'm saying? Do right by your parents. Do right by God. You know what I'm saying? Pray. Like, you know what I'm saying? Sure. Just do right, man. Because I swear, boy, like, that table could turn so fast on you, man, you going to regret it. And just do right, y'all. Like, I ain't got too much to say. Just do right, man.
1: That's right. That's right.
2: Thank you for coming through to the Truth Tapped In Show.
0: Yeah.
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2: Frank will be back when we have it going down.
1: Yes, indeed.
0: I will
1: Shout
0: be
1: out
0: back.
1: Big Frank for coming through, and much success on your tour. Milwaukee, we thank you. 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
0: 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How you feeling, Shannon?
1: Man, I'm feeling something.
0: You know?
1: That's what I'm feeling. I got all the feelings right now, but, you know.
0: She feeling what she feeling right now.
1: I'm feeling what I'm feeling,
0: right? Shouts out to the chat. If you need to call in, the number is 833-212-1017. Once again, the number is 833-212-1017.
1: Yes. Man, Ray.
0: Man.
1: We here by ourselves today.
0: We here alone today on our lunch break. What we got for a snack?
1: Oh, we got a snack. All right. First of all, let's start off. Look, I'm starting off hot. How was your night last night? Let's start off slow.
0: So last night after the lunch break, you know, I stepped outside for a little evening snack.
1: That brother was hungry.
0: Starving. You know, I stepped out for a little evening snack. And, you know, we've been coining evening snack when we go outside of
1: our
0: lunch.
1: Side quest.
0: You know, we do a little side quest outside of lunch and see, you know, get little bites to eat of what's going on in the city. And we stopped at Walmart. We went to Walmart for a little evening snack, and boy, was it tasty.
1: Was it tasty. I'm excited to hear about this, because you know I grew up on 51st my whole life. So okay. 7th District
0: so
1: is...
0: So you've seen the change in the area.
1: Oh, we've seen the change.
0: You've been through. So tell me, like, your experience growing up in that area. And this will probably give people a little bit more about you as well. So
1: no,
0: look at
1: for
0: that.
1: For sure. Yeah. So 51st, y'all know that busy street. People keep running in the trees and in houses over there or into that church. Yeah, right over there. So I grew up there, literally born and raised. Like, we moved there, like, the second week I was born. And, like, my mom just moved maybe a year ago. Mm. I don't even think it was a year ago. And, like, I can tell you from her perspective, like, she felt like when they moved there, they were one of the first black homeowners. And there's a few that still live there that we still know because they're homeowners. It was a community, right?
0: Mm-hmm.
1: But she described it as, like, white flight. Like, people saw people moving in and owning homes, and they start moving up in numbers.
0: Mm-hmm.
1: And I guess as that change started to happen, you also have people that are just renting out properties and not

0: really doing background checks or people that are renting out these properties and they're not even in town. So they don't care what's going on. So now you're living next to people that just don't care. And I think I wanted to bring up that point too, because I know our guy Zach sent over a Facebook video. And that was a point I wanted to make too. I got some complaints today, I guess. Look, I got some things to say.
1: You feel me?
0: Look, it's been a long week, Ray.
1: let's let it out.
0: But yeah, like, you just slowly see the change in people. Like, and it's just honestly sad to see, because you can kind of tell who the homeowners are on these blocks, right? And you can tell, like, who actually takes pride in what they have and who actually cares about the environment they're in. But like I said, as I grew up, I went to Tech. People were like, oh, you live in a nice neighborhood.
1: Yeah.
0: you live in the suburbs. Like, you know what I'm saying? Like, Northwest was a little different from being on the north side. Now. I didn't watch this one lady on our corner, man. Like, she has a corner house. And, like, she had, like, you know, you put the little flowers on the, like, sidewalk area.
1: Put it around
0: area.
1: The tree.
0: Yeah, make it look all nice around the tree. They didn't.
1: Beautification.
0: Ran into the tree, knocked the tree down. Watched her try to fix that up a little bit. The next week, they then ran past that into her gate, knocked her gate down. Mm. Watched that the next day, they in the car in her yard. I'm like, goodness gracious, like, this woman can't win. Now it's just like nothing in front of her yard. And it's like sad to watch those transitions happen and just watch what's happening over there. But I do feel like there's still hope. And I do think that there's still, redemption that can be done. It's a beautiful area. It's really like, and growing up, that was like that area where everything was. Walmart was there. Like, Burger King used to be there.
1: Capitol Court and all that stuff.
0: Like, everything
1: you needed.
0: That was
1: right before I moved over here, I think.
0: Everything you needed was over there. So it was just like a really, like, it was one of those areas, a desirable area, right?
1: Yeah.
0: So I'm excited to see what they do with it. And I'm happy that they're having talks of doing something with it. But,
1: yeah
0: I'm gonna let you take that.
1: So I got another quick question for you. Like, Does your parents still, do they still live in that area, or did they since move from?
0: No, okay. They live closer to Lover's Lane now.
1: Okay.
0: So it's still north side, but it's up in numbers. I feel like the further up you go, it starts getting a little slower. You know what I mean? And I do like that area for them now, just because, like I said, over the years, like, I've watched it change too. Like, I look out my back window and I can see somebody running through the yard from the police. Like, hey, you don't belong here, buddy. What are you doing? Even with the trash conversation.
1: Yeah, we go. Should we talk about the trash right now?
0: Bro.
1: The trash is like a segment on it. We definitely going to talk about
0: the trash situation as well. I get on my soapbox about that trash.
1: Because, so you was there when my generation was probably bringing traffic to the Capitol Court.
0: And what's funny is, like, I'm the youngest of four, so like I've seen like all the young, like, teenage generations
1: so
0: too. You know what I'm saying?
1: You got some siblings that was probably out there with me.
0: Yep. Right.
1: First of all, I would like to apologize to all the folks that was just trying to get some peaceful sleep or just get home to their desirable places of residency.
0: He said, this would be a nice place to bring some traffic.
1: Hey. You know, so, you know, we were young and just seeking something fun to do. But I feel like we had respectable traffic. As loud as it was.
0: I would say so.
1: I would say it was still somewhat respectable.
0: Because as I came of older age, getting into high school, like, I started indulging in traffic.
1: Yeah.
0: You know what I mean? It sound like
1: we started cruising. That's what they called it before
0: cruising in traffic. But I feel like with traffic in our era, your era, my era, we owned those cars. Like, people went to work and bought a car.
1: I was in my mama's.
0: I was just going to say, or they borrowed. Like, I had, like, friends that would borrow their parents' cars. You know what I'm saying?
1: This,
0: like,
1: traffic, they just stealing cars.
0: Yeah, like, it's like, this ain't even traffic. This Grand Theft Auto. What are we doing? Yeah. And it was some type of, like, I feel like even for us to be young, like, we had some type of method to the madness, right? Like,
1: we had
0: some
1: respect still, too.
0: Yeah.
1: I think we had a level of respect, although some would say,
0: like, we didn't want to get in trouble, but we wanted to have fun.
1: We weren't just being extremely disrespectful, in my opinion, to, elderly or adults or whatever that looks like.
0: Causing so much commotion that the police have no choice but to get involved.
1: Now, was it

0: fights. I do remember seeing some fights. And anybody that was a part of KOB, you know, they the knockout boys. They was pulling people out there.
1: Yo.
0: So that was the extent. That was the extent of, I felt like, was the most negative things that I saw, the fighting. Now, I can't remember no traffic days where I saw somebody get shot or anything. Have people shot in the air? Absolutely. But I think it would be like one shot in the air, and it's just young person to trying to scatter the crowd.
1: Right, or trying to show out.
0: Not making an excuse for that type of behavior back then.
1: But I also don't remember us being on, like, people's grass, bro. Like, not on nobody's lawns. Like, and like I said, it wasn't to the point where we wanted to bring that negative attention to us. We just wanted to have fun. Like, we wanted to find an empty parking lot. Because I even remember when I was super young, what's that alderman name? Him and his daddy went to jail, I think.
0: McGee.
1: McGee. Alderman McGee.
0: I don't know if it was him and his daddy. I know. let me stop. I think it might have just
1: somebody
0: been
1: got
0: him.
1: Locked up. But anywho,
0: they wore a wire on him.
1: I was a kid. Like, I remember being a kid, and he came to our school, and he was talking about traffic, and he was talking, and like, you know, when you in fifth grade, you think that shit, you think that stuff is cool, but.
0: Don't go anywhere.
1: But no, you think that stuff is cool. And I think, like, from a child's perspective, I was like, man, I can't wait to get a car. I can drive around. And like, you wasn't
0: outside.
1: Yeah, be outside. And I remember him coming to our school and talking about, like, trying to find a designated area for kids to kind of do that. And I kind of thought that was a cool idea.
0: And I think Walmart, that parking lot was so good for a designated area for traffic.
1: Exactly. So I don't know. Like I said, I feel like it's just taking on a different, like, I don't even know if they do traffic anymore. Like, it's just like individual people doing things like stealing cars and going on high-speed chases and like.
0: And then they do the street takeovers.
1: Yeah.
0: I know that. But I think that's like something different. That's a whole different culture, I'm not mistaken. They doing a lot of the drifting.
1: Yeah.
0: A lot of those car stunts and so forth. I think that's an evolved form of traffic, if I'm not mistaken.
1: So that is more so leaning toward what traffic was. But
0: So. Before we go to this break and get into the old traffic site, where now is supposed to be a research center, data research center, not a data center, I guess, or a data center, however. You say data, I say data, potato, patata, you know, whatever the case may be. But just wanted to read some headlines. I'm sure the morning show talked about it, and I'm sure Sherwin extensively went into it. And I sent Zach some photos and stuff we'll play a little later and some videos as well. But I just wanted to read some stuff if some new listeners that are here could get a idea of what went on. So city leaders say the project is not a data center and would bring affordable housing, a library, city offices, and a small data processing facility to the site. The proposed redevelopment of the abandoned Walmart at Midtown Center says it would bring affordable housing, a library, city offices, and a data processing facility to the site. City leaders and a developer faced a skeptical crowd at a community information meeting about a proposed redevelopment of the long vacant Walmart Midtown Center, with some residents unconvinced that the project does not include a data center. AFS Milwaukee LLC, which owns the property, wants to redevelop the empty building. I actually spoke with Todd as well and got his input about the data center and was able to ask some questions about, you know, the energy consumption that will be, or data processing research facility, I guess. The energy consumption, the water usage, and so forth. And we'll get into that a little later as well. But to continue, if approved, the project would include 200 affordable housing units, a new Milwaukee Public Library branch, City of Milwaukee offices, and a data processing facility. You see the Caribbean Manamo Slido? That's what happens sometimes when I read the accent and just want to come on by itself. But to continue, District 2 Alderman Mark Chambers Jr. pushed back on characterizations of the project at the meeting. This isn't misleading.

0: offending no one. The reason we are having these events and two other ones in addition, we'll all share those dates as well, is to tell people what it is and what it is not, Chambers said. Chambers said that the data center is not part of the proposal. Absolutely not right now. It is being proposed as a computing research facility, which is what Todd said to me, Chambers said. He added that the facility would not require significant energy. There's no need to upgrade grids. There's no need for fresh water intake or anything of that nature. Absolutely not, Mark Chambers said. So that was from, what is this, TMJ4, if you would like to check that article out and read the full article. But don't go anywhere. We will be back right now. We are going to take a little break, pay some bills. If you want to call in, the number is 833-212-1017 as we continue our conversation about the proposed center at the Midtown Walmart. You are live at the lunch break.
1: Yes.
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0: the Truth with Ray Nitti and Maybe Shannon. And I got some information to share with you guys. Milwaukee's Juneteenth celebration is back, and 101.7 The Truth will be here all day long. Thank you to our Juneteenth partners, Educators Credit Union, Molson Coors, Tobacco Law, American Family Insurance, and Milwaukee College Prep for helping us celebrate freedom, heritage, education, and community. 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All right, let's get back into this conversation. Ray was telling us a little bit about our data center, a.k.a. new housing, a.k.a. library, a.k.a. Shopping center, a.k.a. traffic mall. Like, tell us more about this.
1: So, from what I was able to gather before, first of all, it was chaotic. It was just extreme chaos down there, in my opinion. I think...
0: So what was the setup like? Like, I'm getting into, like, the behind-the-scenes stuff, because it's like sometimes, like, when you're able to... I guess what I'm looking for is when you're able to, like, set the crowd a certain way, mm-hmm. things seem to feel less chaotic, right? Like, if there's, like... I know before you went, I was like, hopefully they have, like, snacks. Maybe they have somewhere for people to sit.
1: Yeah, we were talking about all
0: tables.
1: Of that. Neither of those things were in place.
0: All right. Because some... But seriously, like, it sounds crazy, but that stuff sets the tone.
1: It sets the tone.
0: You know what I mean? Like, people are sitting down, they're talking to each other, they're not there like it's a protest or something. They're there sitting down. Like, if there's a little, you know, a little stand for them to talk behind, y'all.
1: Absolutely.
0: It gives people, it helps you.
1: So, just to put everybody that wasn't there or that hasn't saw any of the video clips or anything, we also do have some video we'll get into later, but, yeah, so first of all, when you drove up, I was on the phone with you at the time, if I'm not mistaken. I was like, is this happening? Because I can't tell. It was still boarded up.
0: Where is everybody? Right. Oh, my God.
1: It was still literally when you pulled up to what the address was, it was still boarded up. So folks was either parked in front or just continuously circling the block like I did.
0: So if you came and you were looking to get information, and if you have, honestly, like, if I saw something like that, I'd just leave.
1: Correct. So, and I almost did leave.
0: Yeah.
1: I almost did leave, but I was like, you know what, let me call Mark and, you know, figure out what's going on with this. Yeah. And salute to Mark for answering his phone in that moment,
0: Mark.
1: Because I'm like, yeah, I know you got a day ahead of you.
0: Man, yeah.
1: But, you know, he was like, oh, yeah, we're trying to get the front door unlocked and unboarded. So they wasn't able to get that onboarded. So people had to go to enter through the back. And then you go through the back and then you enter in this big empty facility.
0: Hmm.
1: And it was stationed out in, you know, they had where the library would be, where some other offices would be and things of that nature. And from talking to Todd, the guy who owns, I think his name is Todd. If I'm incorrect, somebody please call in and
0: correct me.
1: But, you know, in talking to him, he was like, yo, this is where all of these different amenities and resources and so forth would be. And I don't even know if this is something I should share, but I'm going to share it anyway.
0: Well, thank you.
1: I swear to tell the truth, the whole truth, and nothing but the truth. So help me, truth.
0: And we love that about you. Keep it real with the dogs no matter what.
1: You know, so, you know, there was also mentions of a voting facility being in a voting center being in there as well. Because if people remember when something was sold in Midtown, I don't know if it was the Walmart or whatever, but something was sold where there Midtown was no longer a polling location.
0: Hmm.
1: So they're trying to bring that back, and then that would be a polling location in there as well.
0: I mean, that would be nice. Did you see where we had to vote last time?
1: Absolutely.
0: That
1: across the street from where the original polling location
0: used to be. Old bank or something like that?
1: It was something like that. I think it was an old town back.
0: Nasty word. I've been there 30 years and didn't even know that was open.
1: And it was confusing to people because they were still looking for
0: because for 30 years we've been voting over there
1: across the street. So hence why they did that event that day in the parking lot. nonpartisan event
0: right.
1: where artists
0: to
1: was
0: tell people.
1: To tell people, hey, you know, the voting polling location is across the street.
0: Yeah.
1: So, you know, shouts out to that event. But you see all of these different areas, and then there's no podium, but you do see –

0: different renderings of, I didn't send, I was supposed to send Zach the pictures of the renderings. I don't think I sent that over. But you see renderings of what the library could potentially look like. You saw renderings of what the residential could possibly look like. And you saw renderings of what the research center would possibly look like. No seating. There was no seating anywhere. I do think that was a miss. And Chambers did say, you know, that was on my fault. Like, that was something I missed. They intended to before. And, you know, they just wanted this one to be like, yo, come in and hear what's going on. And it was kind of like a flow through type situation. So there was stations where people could go hear about the different things.
1: Okay. Kind of like an open house where they wanted people to just stop in and look around.
0: And I think that's what it was worded as, an open house.
1: I guess maybe he didn't. Did they not prepare for people to want to talk about it? You know what I mean? Like, did he think people were just going to be floating around and just like...
0: I'm going to assume that's probably... And this is an assumption. I can't speak for him or what their strategy was. Okay. But I'm going to assume that they wanted people to go in and at their leisure, flow through the station, see what it was, talk to some people that had some insight on it.
1: Okay.
0: And I thought that there was going to be like... a welcoming introduction and things like that. It was no microphones, no podiums, no things like that. So, and I do think when you don't have chairs for the elderly, you already kind of like create an environment where people are like, oh, man, what's going on? Yeah. And then...
1: Front door wasn't open either.
0: Then the front door
1: he's
0: wasn't
1: sneaking
0: open.
1: Sneaking through the window. No,
0: straight up. That's what it felt like. But, you know, being able to now finally get in, seeing everybody. It was maybe 100 plus people there, I'll say, right?
1: That's a good turnout.
0: It was a great turnout. It was a great turnout. We'll talk on the turnout in the next segment, too. It was like, because I wonder... how many, and I'm not saying they don't care. You know what I'm saying? I'm not saying they don't care. But how many of those people were actually from that community?
1: 7th District, where they've seen, like, the growth.
0: Correct,
1: the change,
0: right?
1: And what is there?
0: Yeah. And, you know, somebody reminded me. They're like, hey, well, you know, this district is a little different from the north side. Melody reminded me that this district is a little bit different from the north side. So... they have more of a diverse population over there. You might see white people. You might see black people. You might see brown people. So you just, I don't know if that's what you remember seeing when you grew up. I seen you do the...
1: So I feel like it is a little bit different because it's one of those places where Park Lawn is literally like two blocks from my house. Where we lived on 51st.
0: Yeah.
1: But 51st was always like a good neighborhood, like I mentioned. And then behind is a little rough. And then in front it get a little rough. Then it get better. Then like it's just like a back and forth thing. So I will say it's a little more diverse. But in the most recent years, I don't know how diverse it is. You know what I mean? Like there's that area when you go by Midtown right before you get to, is that Marshall High School over there?
0: Yeah. What was that?
1: Marshall. Hope. Yeah, that gets a little quiet, homeownership. You know what I mean?
0: There.
1: Like, so it's a little more diverse for sure, but I still think.
0: Agitators.
1: Yeah, agitators could find their way in there and just like, you're not here for the information. You're probably here to stir up some stuff. I wasn't there. I'm going to let you take the lead on what actually went down in there, though.
0: So. Absolutely, right? So there's this open floor now. There's reporters coming in. There's the guy from Gorman sharing his thought, because Gorman is developing the residential aspect of it. They're doing, I want to say it was 200 residential units.
1: Okay.
0: Affordable housing units. And, you know, you had all of these people here coming to get this information and really wanting to know. But then there was a sector of people that I viewed. I could be 100% wrong.
1: Mm-hmm.
0: But for me, it didn't seem like they were there to even receive any information.
1: Yeah, they're
0: but
1: just
0: to
1: there
0: just
1: to push back.
0: Push back, which is fine.
1: Yeah.
0: Completely fine.
1: But also
0: right?
1: give the people there an opportunity to hear, right? Like,
0: absolutely.
1: I can't hear if everybody's shouting. I'm here for information because I don't know anything. And
0: absolutely.
1: Y'all just-
0: and everybody wants their.

0: individual soapbox to say why this is terrible, and that's fine.
1: Yeah.
0: But we are in our protests. Mm-hmm. We are doing residents that reside in the area a disservice by drowning them out. They already don't got nowhere to sit.
1: Right.
0: You know what
1: they
0: I mean?
1: They already just want to know what's going on.
0: So prolonging the process by being disruptive, being like just yelling over when information is trying to be delivered, I feel like we were doing, well, the protesters or agitators, whatever we want to call them, who I believe has the right to push back.
1: Right, right.
0: But is I think we were doing a huge disservice for the people that live there by not allowing them to truly receive the information. Don't go anywhere. You are live on the lunch break on the Truth 101.7 FM with Ray, Nitty, and Shannon. We'll be right back after these messages.
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0: The Truth with Ray Nitti and Maybe Shannon, and this is The Lunch Break. 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
1: Yeah, some affordable housing.
0: Affordable housing.

0: Yeah, we're talking about that, but we're also going to get into some other things because I also had a question. I know earlier in the show we talked about the trash on the north side, and that kind of goes into like what my next question was for you, Ray, because Ray was live on site. All right, yeah, he got the background noise. All right, yeah, he got all of
1: it. Little evening snack I went and took at the research center. Yeah, that brother's starving.
0: So one of my things.
2: Brother's starving.
0: Yeah, that's what we're
1: hungry for knowledge.
0: But yeah, like I think when we talk about low income, I think when homeowners hear that.
1: Mm-hmm.
0: And I can speak from the perspective of somebody that once owned property in Milwaukee. And, you know, my mom was a homeowner, like I said, and we saw the trash, bro.
1: Mm-hmm.
0: Like, and I said earlier, like, man, these people are trifling. Is that a cuss word? Look, I already owe y'all some money.
1: You can say trifling.
0: I can say trifling. They
1: he said, I already owe y'all some money.
0: Trifling.
3: I mean, actually, it is a cuss word. Oh. That would be another 500.
0: Look, listen.
1: Oh, my God.
0: Just forward my check to Zach. I don't know. But yeah, like, man, it's just frustrating because, like, when you think low income, and I hate to think like that, like, like I said earlier, the homeowners were the ones early in the morning getting up. Like, my mom's elderly now. Not elderly. She'd be mad at me for saying older now. Yeah. They up in the age, and the other homeowners are too. And I would see them early in the morning picking up trash. And then by like 3 p.m., I see somebody pull to the side on 51st and just dump out their whole car full of trash. Like, oh, let me clean up my car. Like, bro.
1: Yeah.
0: Like, what?
1: Yeah.
0: And then.
1: I think it's just mentality.
0: It's mentality. But then, like, I also saw, like, our neighbors who were renting, like, in that next, like, the house right next to us was always, like, I kid you not, I don't know if, listen. I don't know these people's business. I don't know if it's low income, but I swear to you, it was like a one-bedroom house.
1: Mm-hmm.
0: Looked like something from the South, all right? Like, and every time people moved into that house, bro, like, it was somebody that was so undesirable. Like, not even to be like that. Like, they got about 20 people, and I'm like, how do y'all live in there?
1: Yeah, see, we got to start being honest with our community, too, because... The truth is, like, that mentality is cheap.
0: It's no, super, that's
1: I'm
0: cheap.
1: Sorry.
0: That's broke.
1: I don't know. It's
0: you broke.
1: Bro. If you literally, like.
0: Bro.
1: So, here's the thing, right?
0: Them people had, like,

0: with this trash. Y'all are being compared to trailer trash. You get what I'm saying? Like,
1: it's terrible. It's unhealthy. And it's just like when you look around and you see trash and filth, how do you feel? You know what I mean? So why would we not want to clean up our city? And I think if we start, if it really just start with everybody taking care of their own front door first, their own front door. Like, it is so ignorant to me for somebody to throw a whole bag. I've put my life in danger for, like, somebody threw a bag out of the window. Uh-huh. And I was so fed up.
0: Where was this, at your house?
1: No.
0: Just out and about?
1: That doesn't happen. I was just at the light. It was on Find the Light.
0: Okay.
1: You know what I'm saying? Somebody threw a bag out the window. And, you know, I got out my car. And I picked it up. And I was like, hey, man, take this bag. They pulled the weapon out. And I'm like, well, I ain't feeling
0: it. How you mad because you trifling? Pick this up.
1: Can't die for no trash.
0: Let me take that from
1: you
0: a young buck.
1: Don't worry about it. I'll do it. I'll find the garbage.
0: I know there's a trash nearby. Don't you worry.
1: I'll put it. You know what? I was just asking you if you seen a garbage that I could put this in for you. So it fell back in there. But it just said it's just the mindset that people have surrounding cleanliness. I'll give you another one. We were organizing neighborhood cleanups.
0: Yeah.
1: This was around the corridor, which we'll get into if we really want to talk about what people should be upset about. Should they be upset about data centers or what's going on right now in the city? Mm-hmm. But we'll get into that as well. Sure. But we're doing a neighborhood cleanup and literally cleaning up in front of somebody's house. I won't say what street. And we're picking things up at... The brother is eating a bag of chips and says, man, that's some real S y'all doing, man. I appreciate what y'all doing. And drops the bag of chips on the ground.
0: That's enough to make you crash out.
1: So I'm like.
0: I'm like, bro.
1: And the response was like, man, I figured y'all was already clean. I'm like, you could have said, bring the bag. You could have said, bring the bag. So that's why I say the mentality and we just. Don't have enough self-pride and self-worth for what we have. Yeah. So we feel like we have to treat the little that we have like trash. The little respect that we have to just be all crazy with it and not have any moral compass or whatever to...
0: Giving trailer trash.
1: You know what I mean? So...
0: And then you got people that feel like, yeah, I'm a king, I'm a boss, you're a bum. If you are littering, like, you can't be around me and litter because I'm going to look at you like roaches is crawling out your ear because I hate to see where you live. We're going to kick it to the chat. We got Politically Homeless in there. What's up? What's up? He said, littering is some broke off. He said, don't poop where you eat. That's rule number one. Dogs don't even poop where they eat. You understand me? My dog will poop somewhere and go somewhere else to get a snack. You know what I'm saying? Y'all trifling. Up in the fire, but not a trash bag. It's crazy work. That's crazy work. Anita said, light on Michael McGee Sr., one of the original Milwaukee Black Talk Black Radio. Talk,
1: yep.
0: The butt naked truth. For sure. Biko said, respectable traffic. There was a time when we were a respectable country.
2: Really?
0: Yes.
1: It was. But just to, to continue on the trash, and might I add, Walmart was surrounded by...
0: Yeah.
1: Trash.
0: I bet it was.
1: You're going to have to make me a believer that, okay, having affordable housing is going to be the reason that those streets are, you know, that.
0: There has to be rules in place because I feel like I pointed out, like the homeowners were cleaning.
1: Rules.
0: They need to be enforced because the homeowners are the ones out there cleaning up and like keeping the lawn cut. The ones that are renting these places out and just like renting them to whoever and not going like teaching these people about how to keep this space clean or like even enforcing something like, yo, if I drive past and your lawn ain't cut and there's trash all over, you're going to get a fine.
1: Yeah.
0: Like if it's not enforced, people are just going to live however. Like you can't live like that. And some people genuinely don't know. So it's on these people that are renting to these people to enforce it.
1: So should the city fine landlords for not keeping clean
0: If I'm
1: properties?
0: Not mistaken, they do. Well, they're supposed to. Like if you're not shoveling, if you're not cleaning and people call in, the landlords are supposed to, right?
1: For sure, I feel like shoveling or cutting the grass.

0: pass, the city definitely calls and they give you a ticket too. Yeah. If I'm not mistaken,
1: I'm gonna just, you know what, I'm gonna find that phone but number. And
0: somebody
1: just
0: cut the grass and had tons of
1: just trash
0: Milwaukee
1: cut up
0: Best in front of
1: they have the trash cut up. They won't even pick the trash up before they mow the lawn.
0: Yeah. But don't go anywhere. You are live on your lunch break on the Truth 101.7 FM with Ray, Nitty, and Shannon.
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0: What's up? We are back at 101.7 The Truth with Ray Nitti and maybe Shannon at the lunch break. Let's get back into this chat. We got Von Mays in the chat. What up, Von?
1: What it do, Von?
0: It's definitely lazy and ignorant. E-Dot said, I legit cannot stand people who litter. There are trash cans and bins everywhere. It's me, S.E. said, I keep a small bag in my car for trash. No excuse for littering. Vaughn said, some folks don't care about themselves, so naturally they treat everyone and everything like they don't care. Absolutely. And Politically Homeless said, real world example of Maslow's hierarchy of needs. It sounds like we got somebody on the phone line and they want to talk about the data center. Can we get them on the line, Ray?
1: Let's do it. Kay, how you doing, Kay? Talk to us.
2: Hey, good. Yeah, that data center stuff is a joke. They know, they knew exactly what they was doing while, you know, in the midst of all this. They just brought it to the table for that neighborhood late. Now, my aunties and them went to the meeting last night. It wasn't probably, maybe, I'm going to be nice about the number, 75 people. Mm-hmm. How is it that in that whole area, only 75 folks came out to find out what was really going on? So the alderman didn't take the time to let his own constituents know what was going on in that area, only to find out that he knew he just wasn't saying anything. And one of the gentlemen that was there bucked him out and called him out because he lied to him about the center. And he made it very clear that he lied to him on last night. So if he would lie to somebody behind closed doors, imagine what else he's not telling everybody in that neighborhood. So he went around there and promoted himself to become the alderman, but he couldn't come around and tell everybody about that data center. Yeah, this is why. This is why I tell people all the time, if we are not at the table, we on the menu. And Midtown, that area, is definitely getting ready to be on the menu. And as far as affordable housing.
1: Can I ask you a quick question, Kate? I know you said your family was there. I was there as well. Do they feel like they were able to hear anything about said center? Because I know I was there and I felt like because so many people that was there just, you know, voicing their how much they disagree with the data center. I didn't, or whatever it is called. I'm hearing it's not a data center, a

0: hearing it is. But, you know, people were like, elderly residents was pulled me to the side. I was like, this is foolishness. I couldn't even hear anything that this was about because people were just yelling and screaming and standing on their soapboxes. Do you feel like your does your family say they felt like they were able to get a fair informational session about what information was supposed to be shared at that event?
1: They said absolutely not. They felt they were just telling them, by the way, it's coming.
0: Yeah. So
1: that's what they said they felt like. They were just basically telling them it's coming. And so they're, you know, everything is not, you know, it ain't out there. But, you know, because they need some kind of zonings and this, that, and the third. Mm-hmm. And then they were talking about even trying to purchase loans. So they got something up their sleeve. Well, how about take it and put it somewhere else? Nobody cares about a library over there in that area. Nobody cares about affordable housing. But look what it's looking like over there right now. And then they said it was only going to bring 15 jobs. Get out of here.
0: Yeah, I think that's why it's important when we do have those spaces that, you know, the folks that are there, and I respect everybody that comes to voice how much they disagree, but I do think there has to be a level of decorum where we allow the information to be delivered to the residents, because I don't think that was fairly happened, whether it was nonsense information or helpful information. I don't think I was able to receive enough information, so I'd be looking forward to the next one as well.
1: You
0: too. And what I do like is when people do say, hey, we don't like this, I love to hear what other options do people, like, what ideas does the community have that they would like to bring to the space instead of, you know what I mean? Because I know people say, oh, we don't want this, we don't want that. And I have my feelings about how I felt about, you know, some of those folks that was there as well, because I would love to see some of that same energy and that same fight and that same loud, boisterous, everybody disrupting things when the community within the Corridor Project was going through the TCE epidemic. And, you know, we have so many chemicals in our grounds right now that's impacting families and lives and poisoning families. And people have to deal with cognitive dissonance, disabilities, and all of these different things. But we find the time and energy to go and be disappointed and disagree with the data center. But where's that time and energy for the toxins that are in our streets and chemicals that are in our soils right now? Nobody's talking about testing these houses. Nobody's talking about TCE, the petroleum. We let Master Lock walk away. Master Lock shot that. We talking about 15 jobs. Master Lock closed over 10,000 jobs in that facility on 32nd and Center while three black men were being assassinated for TCE as if they used the chemicals. And the DNR's website, you could go on the DNR's website today and see the information where it says Master Lock had this contamination, that they were notified about it, and they allowed them to close it up and just walk away. So I want to see some of this same energy. Yes, let's push back on the things that we don't want to come into our community that'll be harmful to our community, but where's that energy for the things that are in our communities right now? And we allow the institutions and these corporations to just come in, close 10,000 jobs, and now we got a bigger facility that's larger than the Walmart imprint that's going to be, what, vacant for another 30 years? So tell me where all of that smoke is for that. That's what I like to hear. Don't go anywhere. You are listening to Ray, Nitty, and Shannon on The Truth. So we ain't going to go anywhere ourselves. But Shannon, I'm sorry. I had to share that because I saw all of these people having such strong opinions. And I remember Lena Taylor shouting to the top of her lungs about the lead. You know what I mean? I remember us talking to the DNR about, okay, what is the greater concern for the outside community? And being told, oh, the gases don't move like that. Oh, so it knows to stay on our side of the street and not go across the...
2: Wow.
0: So all I'm saying is there is a lot of things right now that the agitators want to...

0: I could show it to y'all. And we will talk about it more. We got the letters from the DNR to Master Lock and so forth that will show y'all been knew about it. 1986, before I was even in this city, Master Lock had a historical spill of TCE. But when it comes down to our community, it's an emergency order. We got to evacuate. We got to move displaced families in the middle of a snowstorm and move them across the city on the south side. But when it happened in Bayshore, they was able to stay in their spaces and just gave them families fans and said, don't worry, this is just a fan we're giving you for the Canadian wildfires and the smoke that has reached our community. But I'm going to say some of it. I done got thirsty. You know, so I'm going to say some of it. And I'd love to get into the story of the corridor and educate people on what's really going on now. Yeah, let's fight. Let's fight and educate our city and our people about the harmfulness of data centers and what they could do to our community. But also let's get educated on what they really are as well and give people the proper opportunity to receive that information. So I'm gonna pause to sip this ginger tea for a second. I'm sorry.
1: We're gonna kick it to the chat. We got a few people in the chat. DVJ73, that's low sense of responsibility, learned behavior, and lack of responsibility. Maybe some, nobody cares anyways. I'm thinking that's regarding the trash in the streets. And then we have Jasmine West 935. Usually when they mention something is going to be started on developed, it usually means it's going to happen anyway. And It's Me SE said, I agree, Jasmine. We got Jasmine. Hey, It's Me. Yep. Something happened with the trolley. They were going to have a public do a poll on it, but they already had the rails installed.
0: Right.
1: I guess it's the fake making you think you got a voice.
0: Yeah.
1: That works. Von Mays, he said, that's the thing about these groups of protesters coming in from outside. Actually, get the info. Then after we all know what their response is, we can respond and mobilize with that information. And I completely agree with that. Let's hear them out first so we're not just yelling in the streets. Like, we need to know exactly what we up against. We need to know exactly what we upset about. We have Jasmine said, yeah, I remember when Lena Taylor doing that study years ago. She was on the news segment showing the test tubes of lead water. Von Mays, facts, Ray. And where have they been while we've been complaining about slumlords, which includes these industrial commercial property owners from outside our city coming in and buying up stuff? And that's exactly what I was talking about when it comes to the trash and trash tenants.
0: Absolutely.
1: Somebody got to hold these people accountable, because the ones that own these places and they have to live there, they actually take pride in it. They're cleaning up and they're learning about how to keep their lawn clean and how to make it prettier. But you got people buying these properties, letting these, I'm not trying to say nothing wrong with low-income families and Section 8 families, but they, move on in, and then they disappear, and they show up when they're moving out, and they be, what happened to my property? Right. Well, let me move another five family into a one-bedroom.
0: Because it's just about the bag.
1: With 10 dogs.
0: Right.
1: And then I'll
0: it's
1: be back in 10
0: bag.
1: Years when they move out.
0: And that's it. Don't connect them to no real resources. Like, you know what I mean?
1: Just,
0: yeah, give me that state check. I'll take it.
1: As long as the check come in, I ain't got to come check on you. Because literally, the landlord next door to us, like I said, 30 years. And I've seen them pay probably like every single time they got to move these people out, move another family in. But listen, we're going to talk more about this on the next episode. Maybe. Give or take. Maybe.
0: Yeah, it's going to be an extended version. Maybe check out. We might give y'all an evening snack.
1: Man,
0: but. Take us home, Shannon.
1: Thank you guys for rocking with us. Thank you to the chat. Y'all were definitely live today on YouTube. And if you guys want to join the chat, that's 101.7 The Truth. If you guys ever want to call us, 833-212-1017. You can text or you can call. 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We'll be back same time, same place tomorrow.
0: Don't go anywhere. Manon is up next on The Grapevine.

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Are people around me safe when I vape? 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Exhaled vape emissions linger in the air, affecting indoor air quality and bystanders in the same space through secondhand exposure. Vaping emissions can also accumulate on clothes, hair, dust, and furniture, leading to exposure risks to bystanders.

0: 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I am the legendary Home Blow Along with my girl.
1: Bailey Coleman. Good morning, everybody.
0: You know, and our producer, Xavier. Great morning. How you doing and feeling this morning? You know, the math feeling. The math. Okay, there we go.
2: I'm speaking English today.
0: Okay, okay.
1: Oh, just English, huh?
0: Okay.
1: Okay.
0: Wow.
1: All right.
0: I was ready to, you know.
1: I was ready for some Mandarin. We got our oranges. I don't know.
0: Y'all trying? Huh? I don't know what the hell that means, but you know, sometimes I be wondering, like, when I say certain stuff that really may mean something.
1: Yeah, yeah.
0: In that country, I'm like,
1: right. You might want to lean back.
0: Yeah, you know.
1: Lean back.
0: But one, let me tell you, one of the things that I said that I want to do is I want to learn the sentence in every language of I'll kill you. Because I need to know. Like, you know what I'm saying? I'm thinking that they just
1: that
0: saying.
1: That might not be a good thing.
0: No, what I'm saying is they could be saying, and that means I'm going to kill you. And I don't know. And I'm like, oh, yeah. Okay. Sure, let's go. You know what I'm saying? Then out comes a machete or a sword. You get what I'm saying? And or a gun.
1: Right.
0: And I'm like, I didn't know. We're like, yeah. And then they might be like, come or something. And I'm like, okay. And then before you know it, I'm gone. So I just figure if we know what the word kill, like kill you, if you know those words in every language, we're like, we not going to do. I give right, you know.
1: Okay.
0: Sanchata.
1: No.
0: Be like, what that mean?
1: I ain't even going.
0: I'm going to have my translate glasses on or something.
1: Yeah, there you go. Get your translate glasses.
0: Like, instant, like. I heard what you said.
1: Yeah, exactly.
0: What you not going to do. It's just like, you know, you got to be ready.
1: You do have to be
0: and
1: ready.
0: Say if you stay ready, you ain't got to get ready.
1: There it is.
0: You know, I was able to come to one with myself on this morning because of, you know, how I feel about, you know, time.
1: Mm-hmm.
0: And here's how I was able to balance it.
1: Mm-hmm.
0: I figured it out.
1: Okay.
0: At almost 6:59.
1: Okay.
0: In about 45 seconds.
1: Okay.
0: Our intro plays.
1: Right.
0: So we're on time. We just don't talk until, but you know, so if we were late, you wouldn't even hear the intro. So, and that's not an ENC. That's true. The music starts. Most shows don't start.
1: Does that make you feel better about it?
0: I do. I feel a lot better.
1: Okay, then there you go.
0: I felt some kind of way.
1: I just want to point out that.
0: Yeah, no, don't you do. Oh, okay. Xavier did point
1: that out to us yesterday.
0: Yeah, I know, but I couldn't take it in. I just.

0: When you start, you start.
1: You know I'm converting saying? You.
0: Yeah. Yeah.
2: That's what it is, Xavier. Slowly but surely.
0: Yeah.
1: Yeah.
2: Before but, long, he'll be like, that 5-minute grace period.
0: Hell no. Not, never, ever. You fired. You out of here. You out of here. What you not going to do. No, you're not going to do that. You're not going to do that. And some people don't even have the audacity to give the business a call and say, hey, I'm running a little late.
2: Now, that part is important. Or to say, if you know you're going to be late, you know, the day prior or something like that, just to say, hey, you know what? I'm going to be a little late tomorrow. Now, that is true.
0: Yeah. Well, I'm just saying. I have.
2: I think that that is important.
0: Yeah. I just say that, you know, if you don't give that courtesy, it's like someone that's supposed to come and pick you up, you know, and they know that they ended up taking a detour and you sitting there.
2: You're waiting. Like,
0: okay. And you have to call them. You shouldn't have to call them. Hey, you almost there? Oh, you know what? I had to take my cousin.
2: That part.
0: Really? So you weren't going to call and tell me when you got the call
2: you wasn't
0: that
2: say
0: you
2: none.
0: Needed to take your cousin somewhere.
2: You weren't going to say nothing.
0: That, yeah.
2: So, yeah.
0: You know,
2: say,
0: it's
2: hey.
0: Things that make you say, yeah.
2: Mm-hmm. Yeah.
0: Yeah. So, you know, and what I'm trying to say is, let me just have my moment of trying to come into one that at least the music starts, because the more that I think about it, I'm like, no, you're still late. You get what I'm saying? So I'm trying to, you know, use my zen and woosa and come into one with it. Because to me, late is late. It is.
2: Xavier.
0: Late is late.
2: He's trying to woosaw into the moment.
0: Yes, I am. I'm trying to, you know, grasp what late people grasp. Uh-huh. I don't want to be late.
2: You don't
0: want to
2: be late?
0: I don't.
2: Okay.
0: I make it to concerts in a time where I have a chance to find my seat, go to the concession stand or merchandise rack, and do what I need to do and come in enough time. I don't have to wait until they dim the lights and flicker the lights like, all right, you better get your ass to your seat. You know what I'm saying? And then they do it one more time. All right, I told you.
2: I don't know. It's for me, it depends on who's opening.
1: Yeah, I was going to say, you like to see the opening acts?
0: I'm a true supporter. Like, even with being
2: you.
0: A core DJ, right?
2: I believe you. I'm just saying, for me, I'm like, if I don't like the opening act.
1: Yeah, I don't know. I've noticed on concerts, when I go to hip-hop concerts, the opening acts are pretty bad. But then when I go to different concert, like different genres of music, the opening acts are better.
2: Yeah.
0: But that's why that's why they say y'all don't support
2: the city. You know what? No. But if it's an opening act that's whack or something, I'm just going to see the featured artist, then, you know, I probably am the one that'll stand outside and, you know, if I see people, we might chat a little or something.
0: Y'all bogus as hell.
2: I might be in line.
0: It's a lot of people like
2: y'all.
0: Try to
2: give me a little drink
0: or
2: something like
0: that.
2: I'm like,
0: it's a lot of people.
2: But, you know, I mean, hey, it happens. But then on the flip side, I'm also the person that, and my friends can't stand this. Holla, y'all. Yeah. I'm the person that's like, okay, y'all ready? You're not. If you ride with me, you better come on, because I'm trying to leave. Because I'm 9 times out of 10, I'm trying to leave before, you know.
0: Everybody else?
2: Well, here's the thing.
0: Now, if it's
2: a good, I mean, if it's like one of my favorite acts and I want to stay until the very end, I'm just like one of those. I'm going to be here to the bitter end. I'm going to see all of you. I'm going to see every song. But if it's not.
0: You're going to miss the encore or
2: like,
0: whoever it was, right?
2: If it's not and they ain't really and the show's just okay for me, I'm going to be like, okay, y'all ready? What do you mean you want to stay till? You the one going to be fighting all this traffic for who? For this? Nah. Come on, let's go.
0: You run a cold market, I'm telling you.
2: Like, I mean, the show better be good. If
0: the
2: we
0: moral
2: stay to
0: of
2: the
0: story
2: end.
0: Is drive your damn show.
2: Exactly.
0: And you won't have to worry about it.
2: If you rolling with me.
0: But if you rolling with Bailey,
2: it's
0: when I move, you move.
2: Just like that. And if it's

0: like if it's not a concert and it's like a party or something, mm-hmm. and if I don't feel the vibe and it ain't popping off, you really better be driving your own car because I'll be like, I gotta go. Listen. I don't care who coming up in here. I got what?
1: Now, I am definitely like that when I am giving whoever is with me access that they probably wouldn't have had. So, like,
0: right.
1: if we have
0: and you know, anybody
1: meet
0: that,
1: and greets,
0: anybody
1: if we have...
0: Anybody that rolls with us is going to have that.
1: Yeah.
0: Right? So that's the thing for me, too. That's why sometimes I don't... Unless that person has been with me on a situation like this
1: that's before.
0: I may not take them.
1: Yeah, yeah.
0: Because it depends on my mood. Am I trying to reorient somebody new to this scenario? Am I trying to, you know, give a treat to somebody new?
1: Yeah, yeah.
0: Or am I just, like, not feeling this?
1: Yeah, and if I am, if it is, because, you know, a lot of times there are new people... because, you know, certain people are they person, right?
0: Right.
1: So, but I let them know in advance. I'm like, look, when we get back here, when we get to the venue or whatever, when I move, you move.
0: Right.
1: All of that. Be like, I'm with. No, right. just
0: no.
1: move.
0: Yep.
1: Just move.
0: Just
1: we got
0: me.
1: Your clearance
0: yeah.
1: already.
0: Yeah.
1: But you got to move. All that. Should I wait? No.
0: Yeah.
1: Letting two and three people get in front of you?
0: No.
1: Oh, hell no. You better come on or you ain't going to meet your person.
0: Exactly. Exactly. No, they, you know, if they
1: the
0: rolling.
1: Etiquette. Yeah.
0: If they rolling, just stick with me.
1: Yeah. You
0: don't say nothing.
1: That's right. You ain't got to try to explain. I'm with them. They already know that. We've already informed them. Next five people.
0: We already good
1: we
0: on
1: together.
0: That. Let's just roll through.
1: After the woman in whatever color she may have on. Yeah.
0: Right.
1: That's our cutoff.
0: Yeah.
1: Anybody else, you know, hey.
0: Yeah.
1: Oh, blow!
0: No.
1: No, blow.
0: I don't really. I'll holler.
1: Yeah, absolutely.
0: I'll see you later.
1: Absolutely. That's like even if we go into clubs or whatever where we may have an event or an engagement going on and we got our people.
0: Yeah.
1: Blow, I know you. No. Nope.
0: Yeah, that's what I say. Nope. If you rolling, it's just how we move
1: that's
0: right
1: it.
0: Here.
1: Yeah, and it ain't.
0: I can't. You
1: it
0: know.
1: Ain't personal to where we trying to, you know, oh, y'all acting funny. No, no. Your ass was in line before this. Now all of a sudden you want to get past. No, that's not how this works. We got a couple of things that will be coming up in the 8 o'clock hour this morning.
0: Yes,
1: of course at 8 a.m. Central Standard Time is what the business is.
0: Yes.
1: Where you get to call in, you got a black-owned and operated business. You can tell us what your business is, where you're located, and things you may have learned along the way.
0: Yes.
1: And you got an event that's coming up. You get to shout that out. Let us know what the business is.
0: Mm-hmm.
1: And it is powered by We Energies, delivering the energy that powers local business. So that'll be at 8 a.m.
0: Right.
1: And then, Bailey, you got us a special scoop.
0: Whoa, we got a special guest coming in, Special K. Of the Ricky Smiley Show.
1: Yeah.
0: But also, he's a comedian.
1: That part.
0: I know this. He's opening at the Improv for George Wallace, so we'll check him out.
1: That part. So,
0: yeah.
1: So that's all happening in the 8 o'clock hour. So we'll come back. There's been so many different developments with so many different things. But we'll clue you in when we return because we got some business that we got to work out.
0: Yeah. Okay.
1: You know what I'm saying? We got to work it out. Make sure that we don't miss our marks.
0: What the business is.
1: Yeah, well. Right.
0: Our business.
1: There we go. There we go. There we go. 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
1: More updates, huh?
0: Yeah.
1: What is going on?
0: Prostitution, trafficking.
1: What?
0: You know, I'm just saying.
1: Okay,
0: you know,
1: so wait a minute, hold on.
0: Okay, let's catch everybody up.
1: Okay, because I got a question.
0: Go ahead. Okay.
1: Did they suspend their license in this update?
0: Not yet, but if they don't suspend their license after this, then we know, as Sherwin Hughes was saying on The Truth with Sherwin Hughes, that when you got that kind of money coming in and those type of investors and all of that, you're probably not going to get shut down.
1: Well, I guess it is a lot of money, seeing as how they're, you know.
0: How did they make their money?
1: Got a lot going on over there.
0: It is crazy the way these things are now shaking out. And like I say, it is a 22-page criminal complaint.
1: Really?
0: All right. So it's just like on today's TMJ4. We'll try to give Xavier a chance to go to today's TMJ4. And you scroll down and it'll say, On the Borders Gentlemen's Club. Yeah, company faces felony charge of keeping a place of prostitution. So the company. Now, remember when we were talking about, like, who all got arrested and charged with some things?
1: Right.
0: You know, well, now, it was like, well, you know, maybe it was just the manager. He didn't know. It's the general manager that was charged with the other black people. Yeah.
1: What?
0: Yeah, he was the one that, you know what I'm saying? They all got charged with that. And so it wasn't just like it was just a manager. It was.

0: the general manager.
1: Oh, wow.
0: So now.
1: Okay, see, I thought he was just a manager.
0: The company, the Gentlemen's Club company, is now facing felony charge of keeping a place of prostitution.
1: So,
0: we do have a clip, and we're going to have our producer, Xavier, to play that clip. If you're watching us on YouTube, make sure while you're there, you hit that like and subscribe button as we are on the road to 8,000 subscribers. So hit that bell. And of course, shout out to everybody watching on Facebook Live. You can like and follow the page on Facebook. And listen, 101.7 The Truth will take you to everything that you need.
1: There you go.
0: All right. So we're going to play this clip and then we'll talk about it, Bailey.
1: Here we go.
2: An update now to a story we've been reporting on since December. The company behind On the Border Gentlemen's Club, HB&H Holdings, now faces a felony charge of keeping a place of prostitution. A criminal complaint obtained today by TMJ4 News details how the alleged traffickers brought women to the club, took their earnings, and in some cases physically abused them. Investigators say some of the victims made upwards of $3,000 per day. They then had to turn the money over to their alleged traffickers. In the complaint, it says investigators interviewed the club's general manager, Brian Hopkins, several times. He admitted prostitution happened at the club on a daily and weekly basis, and he accepted thousands of dollars in cash from alleged traffickers to keep those dancers employed. The investigation dates all the way back to 2020, with local law enforcement teaming up with both the FBI and the IRS. As we previously reported, four men, including Brian Hopkins, Jimmy Durant, Maurice Russell, and Dantavia Rule, have all been individually arrested in connection to this case. That happened back in December. They all face human trafficking-related charges and other offenses.
0: Brian Hopkins is the general manager of On the Border.
1: Wow.
0: And remember, the manager might have not known. I'm like, yeah, he knew.
1: Again, they're still open for business.
0: Yes, they are. And
1: right now.
0: And got a deadlock license committee or common council in Franklin that are saying, we're going to, three abstained, and the other three are like, no, we're going to give them their license, you know.
1: And he admitted it.
0: Admitted
1: the whole thing.
0: Yeah.
1: And they still open.
3: Isn't it under new management, though?
0: Well, they're saying they're charging the management company now.
1: Yeah,
0: like, you
1: they're charging
0: saying?
1: the whole situation.
0: Right.
1: So that's still open.
0: Right. My thing is, I wouldn't even be on the board. You know how you have to change? See, Xavier, he wants to go and...
1: Well, he want to go kick it.
0: Yeah.
3: there's some fine ladies there.
0: Yeah, he want to know who he need to talk to go to the boom boom room.
1: Right, he want to get the whole VIP hook.
0: Yeah,
1: boom room and all.
0: Yeah, he want the boom boom room.
1: Right.
3: what I've seen, it looks like a fine establishment.
0: Hold on, you sound like you were stuttering, sir.
3: No, just looks
0: you
3: like
0: said,
3: a fine. Well, you know, you got to prepare yourself to speak. You know, sometimes Obama stuttered.
0: Listen, you going to go to the president? Bruh. If you have a stuttering problem, it's okay. Lots of people have it.
3: No, I don't. I just,
0: you know, but then you
3: preparing myself.
0: Oh, no, yes, you do. You just said
3: preparing myself.
0: Please.
1: Anyway,
0: that sound like Roger Rabbit.
1: He want to go out there.
0: Yeah, he want to go.
1: He want to go out there. I got some ones for you. You want to, he on the phone. I got some ones for him.
0: In different areas.
1: He can go out there on an investigative situation.
0: Oh. In different area codes.
1: I got about
0: okay.
1: I got about three ones for you.
0: Right.
1: Hey.
0: In WWE and we the ones.
3: I've actually never been to a strip club.
0: Okay.
1: You
0: probably go broke then.
1: Actually.
3: It's not that appealing to me.
0: I said if you did go, you probably go broke.
1: No, because he takes.
3: I go about 150 and, you know, once that's going.
1: Well, I got three
0: you
1: ones.
0: You got a credit card,
1: I got three singles for you to add on to that.
0: They got
1: and
0: a credit card.
1: Go to On the Border. You can make it an investigative situation.
0: Right.
1: I'll give you three singles and you make it rain.
0: He ain't got enough to do the drink minimum then. You get what I'm saying? You got to have I think it's like at least a two drink minimum or something like that.
3: Two drink. Okay. Watch some fine women. Bring a date with me, you know?
1: If each drink is $50, it's going to be a

0: little tight.
1: But we're talking about a serious thing. Like, this prostitution. They right. up there prostituting and trafficking these
0: and
1: girls.
0: Trafficking.
1: Some against their will.
0: And they know, the city knows that.
1: Right.
0: And they're still open.
1: Still open. Yeah, that I got a problem with that. True Talk text lines up. Because I'm telling you, we could have a person found in a club that may be ran by or owned by a black man or a black woman, and that one underage violation, they going to get all of the suspensions. They going right. you know what I mean?
0: All
1: I mean,
0: the things.
1: Yeah, and when it gets to the full common council, somebody will probably be like, I don't agree with that. I recommend this, even though the committee may have said, we only want to give them this. Somebody else be like, nah, I don't support that.
0: Let's be clear. If this was happening in Milwaukee, they'd have been closed.
1: If you were
0: black owners. Well, yeah.
1: If you catered to urban.
0: Yes.
1: That part.
0: Urban.
1: Right.
0: Right. If you catered to the urban crowd.
1: Yeah.
0: Then you'd have been, you'd have been shut down.
1: It's down. Yeah, it's over.
0: Yeah, it would have been over.
1: Duke got to close on their own free will and accord.
0: Oh.
1: Even though they had three people and some were homicides in front of their establishment.
0: Oh, yeah. Well, there you go. They closed
1: but they left on there. But yeah, but years after the fact. You get what I'm saying? It wasn't like the same year. Like, right. You know what we're going to pull out now?
0: Yeah. Oh, wow.
1: But we do have somebody on the True Talk text lines. We've got Nate. Nate, great morning. Love you. Appreciate you. You hear the situation as we are updating this on the border. I do have. I'm not going to read it, though. the 22-page criminal complaint.
0: Uh-huh.
1: But yeah.
0: You can't pick out some excerpts?
1: Yeah, maybe I'll do that.
0: Okay.
1: You know, before we... Nate, what's your truth?
2: I just have one question. Why come their pictures wasn't shown on the news there? I mean, you know, when it's a black person, our face is everywhere, you know?
1: Mm-hmm.
2: And, you know, and then... Like you said about if there was one minor incident, they'd have been shut down.
1: Yep.
2: If it was in the urban, you know. Now, I'm like, just like, I don't want to bring up the old, it's not old, but the young man down in Texas. This is a two-tier system, man. I mean, we black folks, we finna get it rough now. And that's all I got to say.
1: All right.
0: All right.
1: Thank you very much.
0: Yeah.
1: Well, all the things.
0: Yeah, we talk about it.
1: We got to get ready to take care of some bills. 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I am the legendary Home Blow along with my girl.
0: Bailey Coleman.
1: And we'll be black.
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1: At least he was playing the pros version.
0: Yeah, absolutely. Absolutely. Or any
1: that
0: other
1: was
0: than
1: a little,
0: that. That
1: was a little fit. That's,
0: yeah, other than that, maybe Shannon has a pig swear jar in here.
1: Huh?
0: Yeah, it was sitting here first. It was sitting in front. I'm like, hold on. What is that? Yeah, yeah. So, yeah, it's it says Shannon swear jar.
1: Oh. Here. Oh, wow. Okay, he handed it to me.
0: That's from the lunch break.
1: He handed it to me. Shannon, yeah, this wasn't me.
0: Turn it sideways. Okay, Shannon, we see that. Turn it so they can see.
1: She got some money in there, too.
0: Yeah, because she's swearing. Yeah, that's her swear jar. So every time she ends up either swearing or wanting to swear, she has to feed the pig.
1: Well, I like the fact that they're being conventional with this and mm-hmm. being, you know, I like that.
0: Yeah, just sit it over there. It was sitting in front of me before.
1: Why you gotta put Shannon business out there though? Shannon, I got you.
0: I'm sure that she talks Shannon about it.
1: You know what though? You ain't gotta put it out there.
0: They talk about it on a lunch break.
1: Hey,
0: they seen the pig.
1: Hey,
2: so they're coming for you,
1: Shannon. I had your back on this one.
0: What? She created the pig charm. I'm just saying.
1: Because when I came out with the toilet paper thing, y'all didn't. I'm on her team. I'm on Shannon's team. Shannon. I got you, Shannon.
0: When I came in, I had to remove. It was right here. Y'all saw it watching the show.
1: It's behind the scenes stuff.
0: No, it wasn't. Yeah, it was right here. What? It was right in front of me.
1: Homer.
0: So I had to take it and sit it over there.
1: It's Shannon's.
0: Right.
1: I mean...
0: But that's when the lunch break
1: but
0: is
1: you,
0: on.
1: You wouldn't. You when Tori Lowe had all his stuff in
0: right.
1: here with
0: Where
1: the big
0: was it
1: sign
0: at?
1: In the movie.
0: Down there.
1: You moved it.
0: Right. And that's what I did with the swear jar.
1: You didn't make a big deal out of it.
0: We did too.
1: He up here doing movies and stuff.
0: Yeah, we did too. We. And I can say it. We. All three of us.
1: All three of us.
0: Because what we not going to do is...
1: Y'all,
0: I'm Nino Brown. Oh, we don't talk about it. We're going to say it all. What Usher say? If we're going to say it, I'm going to say it all. You know what I'm saying? So, but no, I just had to, you know, move it. Because I'm sure when they do their show, it'll be right black where it was. So people can see it on the camera and when she has to add to it.
1: Oh, okay.
0: Yeah, it's her Shannon swear jar.
1: Okay.
0: Yeah.
1: All right. Well, that's
0: see how long it takes to get full.
1: It will. You know what? She's got a lot in here.
0: Now you're putting a business
1: out
0: there.
1: Hold on.

0: You putting her business out there.
1: You know what?
0: You should be like, it ain't even nothing in there yet.
1: What she gotta do, a quarter? A quarter every time? What is it?
0: I don't know what it is.
1: Because if there's pennies in there, that don't really count because they done took the penny off the market.
0: Yeah. So almost doesn't count. But anyway.
1: All right, Brandy.
0: Right. But so we're talking about this on the border. And to Nate that called in, if you go black to when they were all charged, the white man was actually front and center. I'm going to show
1: that, you know what? All the,
0: on the video. Yeah. You know what I'm saying? He was front and center.
1: Right.
0: Where it said four men charged in Franklin's Gentlemen Club human trafficking investigation appearing in court.
1: With
0: probably, they had him, Brian Hopkins.
1: With the exception of, you know, one or two reports, like the last one we had, all of them were pictured.
0: Right. Absolutely.
1: The guy that was the general manager and the other three.
0: As they lead him into court and everything.
1: Yep. Yeah, the three men that were involved. So. Yep.
0: So, but we got Al MKE on our Truth Talk text lines. I'm sure that we will get some colorful information as it relates to this. Great morning, Al. I love you. I appreciate you. What's your truth?
2: I was going to ask you, was the general manager white?
0: Yes, he is.
1: He is.
0: Brian Hopkins.
2: Oh, yeah. General, if they white, they'll be all right. So he don't really got to worry about nothing because he got that skin color and that straight hair. So he'll be fine. That ain't nothing new to keep everybody blue because they think it's funny, but that place brings too much money.

0: a whole lot of coke and meth and crank, and they don't look nothing like us. But the white door was always wide open. A lot of deplorable transient drifters that came from the south side, from over there, from Rooming House, Greenfield, where they had the crackheads and dope fiends running out the alleys over there with the coke and meth looking like Skeletor. Drive past her and look at past that today. I just wanted to drop that on.
1: Hey, okay, wait a minute. 2517
2: West Capitol Drive.
1: West Capitol?
2: That's the street, yeah. Right? That's the address. I got a greater question than that for you, Al. You ready for it?
0: What's that?
2: When you gonna come visit our show?
1: I know, right?
2: In person.
0: Well, that's on you.
2: Oh, no. Oh, you know what? Xavier, please get Al's number off air. And I will connect with you and find out what's the best day. And we're going to have you in the studio for the whole show.
0: All right. That's your call.
2: Yes, sir. Absolutely. All right. We want to have you in the studio.
1: Just have your dump button ready.
2: Yeah.
1: Exactly.
2: Hey, we're going to go to Acronym City. We love you, Al. Just hang on the line, though, right, so Xavier can get your information. All right. Truth Talk text lines are open. Bailey, you got me holding the orange because I want to. It's a great. During the break, I was able to indulge in half of it. And I'm so tempted, but I'm like, I'm not going to do that while we're live and people watching it. You know what I'm saying? If we wasn't on YouTube and Facebook Live, listen,
1: every once in a while, I'll
2: turn
1: like,
2: my mic off and be.
1: Listen, every once in a while, y'all know.
2: Yeah.
1: I'll take a sip or do whatever.
2: Yeah.
1: If you're talking.
2: Right. Yeah. You eat your bar, all that stuff. Yeah. Maybe be a better. I be looking at the video screen like, So hashtag that part, hashtag facts. So yeah, Xavier, if you can jot that down for me, I'll grab it after the show. Al's number.
3: Yeah, I got it.
2: All right. Thank you very much. Appreciate that. So this is I'm just wondering now, like I say, with the new charges that is against the whole company, like the company now is being charged, felony charges.
1: I mean, let's be realistic.
2: Of keeping a place of prostitution.
1: Let's be realistic. When them receipts started coming in like that out there on the border.
2: Yeah.
1: You think, who owns it? That's what I want to know.
2: Well.
1: Who is the owner?
2: Well, again, the place that is being charged with a felony charge, it says the company behind on the border, it's HB&H Holdings.
1: So those are the
2: ones that obviously own it.
1: So when that money started coming in like that, they weren't like turning it down.
2: No. Inside that criminal complaint, they have like pictures of like, you know, signatures and, you know, money. It's a lot. I don't know why they're, you know, the committee, the Common Council of Franklin should do a special meeting right away and say we have to take the license.
1: Well, you know what? They look a little suspect right now because this has been going on for a whole minute and they ain't even thought about taking a license.
2: Well, you know what?
1: I mean, they let it go all the way to the point where the regular review was coming up. Not, you know, when they heard about it, snatch your license.
2: Yeah, revocation hearing.
1: Yeah, no, they didn't do nothing like that. They said, well, their thing is coming up in about 8 months, so we'll go ahead and let it ride out. Who does that? They didn't do that to the other pub or whatever that was.
2: Right.
1: They didn't do that to them.
2: Nope.
1: Somebody gets shot out front. They was like, oh, no, y'all got to, you know, don't worry about it on the border. We talking about y'all. Y'all can't do
2: it. I'm just trying to see how they can justify, Franklin, how you can justify if the parent company for on the border, HB&H Holdings, are facing felony charges of alleged sex trafficking at the club, and they're being charged with keeping a place of prostitution. Like, that should be open and shut.
1: Yeah, well, hey.
2: The whole company?
1: Hey.
2: So we already done arrested your general manager.
1: Yes.
2: And three of the other sex traffickers.
1: I guess

0: said, well, they just got caught. Let's keep it.
1: Now we got the whole. All right. We got to take care of some bills. Listen, this is, don't forget, coming up at 8 a.m. is What the Business Is. Truth in the Morning. I am the legendary Homer Blow along with my girl.
0: Bales.
1: And, of course, it will be, if you have a black-owned and operated business or you know a black-owned and operated business that you support.
0: Yep.
1: Or you have an event that is coming up, you get to call in and let us know what the business is. Powered by We Energies.
0: Mm-hmm.
1: We'll be black.
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1: Welcome, Black Truth Nation. I am the legendary Home Blow along with my girl,
0: Bailey Coleman.
1: And yeah, we were dealing with that on the border. I hope that they'll do the right thing. I mean, for us, it wouldn't even be a second thought. They would have been putting everything out there, like, and this and that and this and that. And yeah, shut them down. Community would have came out. and it was interesting, you know, to find out. And I found out actually from, you know, one of our teammates. And I also heard the lunch break, Ray Nitti and maybe Shannon talking about it on yesterday as well. With there are some agitators that were kind of like more plants in the crowd at the meetings that was taking place for the community to come out. There were a lot of people that weren't from the community that actually came out.
0: Oh, too.
1: And were being very, you know, the loudness and this, that,
0: oh,
1: and the other.
0: Really?
1: And it's like more of agitators as opposed to people who were really vested in our community.
0: Oh.
1: So it's like the those that were there as the agitators. Now, I'm not saying that some of the community people may not have had their issues, because we've heard people talk about it. Don't want it.
0: Right.
1: But they were saying that there was a large population of people that were there that don't even live in the area. So they wouldn't be affected by it one way or another. They just go around kind of being agitators, kind of like plants from those who have a different agenda. And now that's bull sugar honey iced tea to me, to have that type of situation going. But we got real community people that live there.
0: Right.
1: So again, I'm not saying that it wasn't some of the community people that really live in the area and that would be affected if it was that type of data or data center.
0: Right.
1: But it was a lot of people that, like, where the hell have I ever seen you at? I ain't seen you. Like, for real. Like, why don't the community people know who the hell you are?
0: Well,
1: And a lot of people said they didn't know who the hell these people were.
0: Well, okay. So, few things. So, y'all don't care enough to come out? So, you need to look at this a few different ways.
1: Mm-hmm.
0: Are you going to see everybody that lives in your area? No.

0: Right.
1: Because some people like me, I go to work, I do my thing, I come home, I go to sleep, and I do the same thing over and over again.
0: Mm-hmm.
1: Okay.
0: Mm-hmm.
1: So do I see a lot of people in my neighborhood? I see my immediate neighbors pretty much, and that's it.
0: Right.
1: Okay, so you don't necessarily see everybody that lives in your area. That's
0: mm-hmm,
1: one.
0: Mm-hmm.
1: The number two part is, you know, this could work to your advantage.
0: Mm-hmm.
1: Because, say you had to work and you couldn't make it to the meeting, but those people were out there kind of halfway help represent you.
0: Mm-hmm.
1: That's to your advantage because mm-hmm. you were too busy to come out, but you do care deeply about it.
0: Mm-hmm.
1: So there's lots of different ways to look at that. I'm not condoning people coming from other places like that. But then at the same time, you know, y'all just gonna let it happen?
0: That part.
1: I wouldn't complain about that at all. I just keep it pushing.
0: Yeah.
1: You know, especially with a data center situation, you know, because there are probably people there that are saying that there are people that don't live in this area. And why are they out here? Why would you get mad at that? Why would you be upset at that?
0: Well, I would be upset the same way that some of the white militia will come inside of our community
1: yeah.
0: and march down Capitol Drive
1: and
0: Fond du Lac
1: okay,
0: with their AR-15s and
1: we
0: stuff
1: ain't
0: like
1: seen that.
0: That
1: yet. And you know,
0: oh,
1: our
0: I
1: people
0: have.
1: Would,
0: oh, oh,
1: I have.
0: Oh, oh yeah, yeah, yeah. They,
1: I
0: yeah, they do it.
1: I haven't. But you know, our people ain't going to be about that life. So well, that would be a problem. That well, would definitely
0: and that's
1: be a problem.
0: Where the community was like, what is going on? But it was like, it is their right to do it. But and it was like, but damn, because they, you know, they weren't concealing them. But we knew what that was. Look, that was some like antagonizing and some intimidation type tactics that they used. And it happened more than once. Man.
1: They, I mean, but I'm just saying, they taking their life into their hands at this point in time,
0: coming down
1: on the north side like that. So
0: nobody messed with them.
1: You know.
0: Nobody messed with them because we knew that we would get locked up for the rest of our life and our children's lives, and then they would be locked up, and then the children that were not yet born would have also been locked
1: but
0: up.
1: But I'm just saying, for this particular scenario, what was the disadvantage of having them there?
0: Because some people are going to, it's just like MAGA supporters, some of them, in my opinion, that no matter what he does and they see the damage and they're cutting off their nose to spite their face. And it's like, why?
1: But
0: y'all hurting too. Y'all farmers are hurting too.
1: I get that.
0: Mm-hmm. That's,
1: but
0: that's
1: in this particular scenario, if you didn't show up, there was not going to be, you know, and now what they're doing is see, some people, you have to look at this on a level playing field.
0: Mm-hmm.
1: So now you got people saying, oh, they don't even live over here. They don't do this and that. So now you're giving the impression that the people that do live there, that you verified live there.
0: Yeah. But
1: don't care.
0: Yeah, but don't come protesting to shut my establishment down and your ass don't even support my establishment is what I'm saying. So when you got people that are coming out, there are people that are put out there, in my opinion, to agitate certain situations.
1: On both sides.
0: And again, so the group which has a history or a reputation of doing this, it was those people that came out, so they didn't give a damn about our vested interests is where I'm going with it, in my opinion. From knowing and finding and researching some of the history on them, they don't really give a damn about our community. They just want, you can be like, okay, there's the usual ones. They go and they're everywhere. And if they really gave a damn about our community, then okay, I get it if you're coming from outside of the areas that would be affected. But you don't give a damn about us. You're not out there marching when it's some unjust happening to us. We don't see your ass then. And I'm saying don't bring your ass out now. You feel what I'm saying?
1: Well,
0: if you
1: I
0: ain't
1: mean,
0: gonna,
1: And that yeah. goes the same for my thing is the people, I don't know who you're talking about.
0: Mm-hmm.
1: But
0: they
1: the
0: call
1: people
0: them the
1: that,
0: red shirts.
1: The people that live in that area, clearly they care about the environment
0: mm-hmm,
1: or something.
0: Mm-hmm.
1: Okay. And the people that live in that area, they don't come out. They don't make the time to come out. Then if the data center goes up
0: mm-hmm.
1: and it pollutes your neighborhood or your area, oh, well, that's on you. That's totally on you and your choice, your decision. Tell them not to come back the next time.
0: Mm-hmm.
1: You know, they are actually coming in a position to, from my vantage point
0: mm-hmm.
1: because you don't want it there if that is the case.

0: case,
1: mm-hmm.
0: they're actually coming out supporting you. It don't matter if they didn't come out the last time. They're there this time. And if you don't want, because we ain't been out protesting. Come on now. We ain't been out protesting nothing in a whole minute. Our own people. We ain't been out here. these streets, these fights ain't really been it.
1: Well, you know. When you say, you know, a long time, I got to give a shout out to the People's Revolution because they march historically, and they were consistent.
0: I'm talking about these protests that have been going on since the Orange Man has been in office and all the
1: right.
0: things. I'm talking about that. I mean, you see speckles of people. I'm not going to say you ain't see speckles of our people, but pretty much we've been letting the city burn.
1: Well, with the Orange Man, since the Orange Man has been in office we ain't seen it like that.
0: I'm just saying.
1: We ain't seen it like that.
0: If y'all don't want them to come back, let them know you don't want them to come back. And if the data center goes up at Midtown
1: mm-hmm.
0: and it pollutes your neighborhood, or well, then that's on you.
1: There you go.
0: Good luck. Don't bring it down to Shay Shay Foo Foo Lane.
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4: 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So right now, we're about to go to the Truth Talk text lines, which are now the What the Business lines at 833-212-1017. Great morning, Tiffany. Love you. 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
4: All right. Thank you very much. Thank you very much, Dr. Tiffany Moore. We're going back to the What the Business lines is. Great morning. I love you. Appreciate you. Sheila, what the business is. Can you tell us what the business is?
6: Absolutely, I can. Good morning to the both of you. It's Friday. It's Friday. 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I have fresh talent in the play. Benjamin is in the play. I got Miss Yawanda, my daughter, and a few other actors, Marcus Hart and Isaac. It's a wonderful play. We just did our sneak peek fundraiser of the play on May 22nd at Live on King, and it was phenomenal. 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I'm giving out free food and also diapers donated by Sister Women. 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Again, that is G-Box Entertainment, and that's my play called Arise, Release Me, at King Center, 1531 West Valley Street. If you need to get a hold of me, please call me at 1-888-523-4765. And my website is shebopsentertainment.org. It's going to be on a Saturday, June 20th, 2 to 5. Thank you.
4: Sheila. Yes. All right, question. Can somebody that don't have kids yet, but they out here in the community, and they know that they have...
7: You're a hot mess.
4: You know, produced a lot of kids, so they got some up-and-coming kids. Can they get some of the free diapers, too? Because, you know, that's what a lot of the baby mamas may be complaining about. Mm-mm. He don't even buy no diapers, so he can kind of get some now. No, I'm
6: absolutely
4: messing with you.
6: No, they can get some. It's free diapers donated by Sister Women. She actually just had her event last week at the Sherman Park, so yes. She donated the Pampers. Want to give it to the community.
4: Oh, actual
6: so
4: Pampers?
6: Please come out.
4: It's Pampers? Oh,
6: yeah, actual Pampers.
4: Oh, hell.
6: I have mostly small.

0: I have mostly small, so yeah.
1: Oh, the Pampers, y'all. Y'all better be there. Pampers? Hell
0: and free
1: no.
0: food. And free food.
1: And free food? Yeah. You'll be like, look here, we're going to go on a date.
2: See?
1: And then we're going to make these Pampers.
2: My gosh.
1: Okay. Thank you, Sheila.
2: No.
1: She-Pop Entertainment.
0: Thank you.
1: Chaz, great morning. Love you. Appreciate you. What the business is? Can you tell us what the business is?
3: Oh, yeah, for sure, Homer. Good morning. I want to start off with that. But, yeah, I'm a local tattoo artist. Been tattooing 16 years.
1: Okay.
3: And the address is 5757 West Oklahoma Avenue. Yeah, but today I'm actually doing a special for Pride Month. So we're doing $30, $60 tattoos. So y'all come on down. 5757 West Oklahoma. My Instagram is Cruz Tattoos, and that's Cruz with a K. Again, Cruz Tattoos, that's Cruz with a K. And I want to say thank you for putting me out there, Homer.
1: Yeah, now, how long have you been doing tattoos, bro?
3: About 16 years.
1: Okay, all right. So is there an etiquette when people go to get a tattoo, like things that they should take? Like, you know what? Let me take some pain medication or, you know. And then some people be talking about drinking, I hear that they shouldn't drink when they're going to get a tattoo.
3: Yeah, you shouldn't drink. Yeah, if you're getting a tattoo, don't drink. But, hey, I'm not your mama, I'm not your dad. But as long as you don't come in all, you know, leaning over and stuff.
1: Right,
3: but
1: right.
3: Usually I would say just eat something. Of course, hygiene is number one.
2: High genetics.
1: Yeah, because people want some tattoos in unique places. Okay. I'll just say that. That's all I'm going to say. I'm going to say that. Well, thank you for all you do, Chris.
2: Wow.
1: All right.
3: Yeah, thank you as well.
1: Absolutely. Tiffany, what the business is? Can you tell us what the business is?
4: Hey, Tiffany Delaney, first of all, good morning, Homer.
1: Great morning.
4: And everybody. But I'm Tiffany Delaney. I am with Homestead Realty, and I also am the creator of All Girl Strands of Silk, which you can find in Capital Beauty at 6450 West Capitol Drive, as well as Beauty Palace on 107th and Capitol. 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
1: Absolutely. 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
1: You, appreciate you. 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
1: Thank you very much for telling us what the business is. Author Sherelle V, great morning. Love you. 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What the business is? 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
1: All right.

0: Jess, Patrice, Calm Wellness. Great morning. Love you. Appreciate you. I knew Bailey was going to jump in.
1: That's my girl.
0: What the business is? Can you tell us what the business is?
2: Good morning. I just wanted to call and reach out and say thank you again for all the love and support that Truth is definitely, the family is showing up, booking those appointments. I appreciate it. I wanted to shoot a reminder out that this is your girl, Just Patrice Calmwell, a service in the building. Massage is not a luxury. It should be a part of your daily regimen, a weekly regimen, monthly regimen. Self-care is not an option. 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You feel what I'm saying? I'm hosting a closet community and calm rummage sale on the 28th of June this month. I invite you all to come on out and get us some great deals out there. It's going to be 5 or 6 different, I want to say vendors, but they're not vendors. They're rummaging. They're selling things and resale. Some are coming out of their, the storage units. Some are pulling out of their homes. There'll be a food truck on site. It's going to be a good time. It won't be your typical rummage sale, but it's going to be a good time. You can go to my website, wellcalm.com, to learn more about it. And I invite you to come hang out with us.
0: All right. Thank you very much for letting us know what the business is. We appreciate you. 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It will be the 32nd annual Home Blow birthday party for the kids. And it's free for everyone. We'll have a phone party added this year for the children. We've got plenty of bounce houses. We got characters. 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The New Pits Mortuary, Unite WI, Community Health Primary Care Services, LLC, Greater Milwaukee Urban League, Liquid, formerly Oasis at 3120 West Willard Avenue, the law firm of Eisenberg, Riley, and Zimmerman. Of course, on the corner of 23rd and Wells. And, of course, Mr. B's Privilege and Dog City, along with the Running Rebels. So I appreciate
1: the Running
0: that.
1: Rebels.
0: Yeah, Running Rebels. Again, if you are interested in information, 414-248-4954. 414-248-4954. Bailey, what you got?
1: Oh, I ain't got nothing. That's okay. It. I'm good.
0: Well, then tonight, join me for Safe Night.
1: All right, now.
0: Safe Night is going to be at the Dr. Martin Luther King Jr. Community Center. 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Safe Night, food, mediation, dance party with music by the legendary Homer Blow along with DJ Shauna. It's happening tonight. Registration begins at 5 p.m. I'll also be putting up a social media page or a flyer where you can scan the code and register. But other than that, get there at 5 p.m. You can register your youth. There will be two different locations that it's taking place. The Kosciuszko Community Center on the south side, 2201 South 7th Street. But here on the north side, 1531 West Valley Street, that's where you'll find me. As we get it in, shout out to Bader Philanthropies, today's TMJ4, Hupie and Abraham, and Safe Night Milwaukee, Director Charles L. Walton, and Assistant Director Bianca Lewis. So it's all going down this evening at both locations, 5 p.m. doors open.
1: Let me throw this in here. My guy, a Special K, who we'll have on in just a few minutes, will be opening for George Wallace at the Improv.
0: Hey!
1: This Saturday. You can check out their website and all that for tickets and information, all that.
0: That part. All right, so we got to get ready to take care of some bills. Again, What the Business Is happens every Friday morning, 8 a.m. Central Standard Time, powered by We Energies, delivering the energy that powers local business. We'll be black.
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13: Welcome back. We are preparing to get our special guests inside the studio and situated. You're listening to Truth in the Morning. I am the legendary Home Blow. My girl Bailey Coleman is making sure that our special guest today will be all set and good to go. Jasmine Gooden on our YouTube page. On point, on point, on point, on point. I just got to keep saying on point, on point. I've been reading your comments, and yes, you are on point. You get it. You were able to say some of the things that I couldn't say. Right here, Neil, at this seat right here. Yep. So, wants up here. Yep. But again, that is exactly what's going on. That is exactly what is happening. And people need to really, like, just research. And some people are out, as I say, to just be agitators. Some people are out just to be agitators. They're not necessarily really focused on that. It's like, where are we going to go? It's like locusts. Like, we're going to go. We're going to destroy it. Nothing will be able to grow here ever again. You know, because that's what locusts do. No vegetation, no nothing. You'll think a nuclear bomb dropped or something when the locusts get done. You're like, what the hell? You're going to learn today. My girl, Bailey Coleman, you good?
14: I'm absolutely good. It took me a little longer to get our special guest in.
13: Absolutely.
14: But we're good.
13: But he's worth it. You feel what I'm saying? He's absolutely worth it. And we're pleased and honored to have him in the studio with us. So, Bailey.

0: I will allow you to do the introduction. Oh.
1: I've only been doing radio 20 years.
2: Okay, right. You know what it is. Hey, hey, hey. He know what it is.
0: Your glasses wanted to say what's up. You're like, huh? Hey, man, what's up? What's happening? Hey, tell them about me now. I ain't just the regular glasses now.
1: Oh, my bad, man. Well, let's go ahead and get the intro going.
2: His name is Special K. He is one of the featured folks on the Ricky Smiley Morning Show. He's a comedian extraordinaire. And guess what? He's opening for George Wallace. We just talked about it a few minutes ago.
0: Speaking of legends. And you, Special K, in my opinion, you're legendary as well. Well, you don't understand. I've been blessed.
1: I've done some things.
0: Oh, yeah. You...
2: Just two or three. Two or three.
1: You got a mini bio there. I sent it to you.
2: Yeah.
1: I've done some things. I've made a mark. Yeah.
2: Written some books, everything. And works with one of Milwaukee's radio legends as well. The executive producer of the Ricky Smiley Morning Show right here from Milwaukee.
0: Yes.
2: My homegirl, one of my besties. Her name is Tareen Jackson. We called her TJ.
0: TJ.
1: Oh, yeah.
2: She was here in Milwaukee at 1290.
0: Correct. So, handling business.
2: Yes. So, I mean, yeah. And you're doing a lot. You're continuing to, you know.
1: Yeah, just came off tour with Sherry Shepherd, one of my best friends in the world.
2: Wow.
1: And, we just did 30 cities, Make It Make Sense. It was just me and Sherry.
0: Wow.
1: And we killed it all over. And actually, we were supposed to do Milwaukee. And that was the week that she got COVID. And we had to cancel Milwaukee and Madison.
0: Okay.
1: So we weren't able to make it to Milwaukee and Madison.
2: Wow.
1: We would have been here like about a month ago.
0: Wow.
1: But we weren't able to do that. But George gave me a call and he said, hey, man, he said, I know it's last minute. I need somebody to work with me up here in Milwaukee at the Improv. Are you doing something the 12th and the 13th? I said, you know what? I just came off the road and I'm free, man. And I would love to work with the legendary George Wallace. Another one of my good friends.
0: Yeah,
1: man.
0: Yeah.
1: And I want to take that opportunity to work with George because, you know, George is 137 years old. So I didn't want to pass up this opportunity. And I said, George, I'm not going to pass up an opportunity to work with you because, you know, Friday is a given, but Saturday is a maybe.
2: Yeah.
1: And so, you know.
2: I said,
1: man, I'm going to work with you because I might be headlining on Saturday. So,
0: hell no.
2: You're a hot man.
0: Listen. That is hilarious.
1: That is my friend, and that's why I can talk about him like a dog.
0: Right.
2: Okay.
1: Because trust me, if he was in this studio, he would be... Boy, we get on the phone, we talk about each other. Mama, I mean, it'd be so... Y'all think that Kevin Hart roast was disrespectful.
2: You ought to listen
1: to me and George Wallace on the phone. George Wallace is one of the most disrespectful comedians in the history of comedy. But he is my friend. And I said, George, I will definitely be there at the Milwaukee Improv. And we are going to turn up and turn out.
2: Wow.
1: You know, I've been touring on this comedy thing for a minute, man. I was on the Legends of Laughter tour with Samora Lavelle Crawford for the last 3 years.
0: Hilarious.
2: Oh, wow.
1: And then and right now I'm in the process of building my own comedy tour that's going to start this fall called Grown Folk Business.
0: Congratulations in advance.
1: Nice. We do grown folks comedy.
2: That's what I'm talking
1: and,
2: about.
1: And I got my book out.
2: Tell us about your book.
1: And we actually are going into our second printing because we got a new publishing deal. We got a new cover. So I'm basically just, you know, running out the last of these books.
2: Okay.
1: But
0: we can't even get a book, Bailey. I was going to look at it.
2: He said we can look at it.
1: We can look at it. You look at it.
0: And you know what? I'm going to look at it.
1: As a man, you're going to agree with 95% of what I put in the book. It's a very funny book, but it has a very serious undertone.
2: Okay.
1: As a woman, you're going to disagree with about 50% of what's in there. Because women don't understand how men operate, how we move.
2: Oh my
1: I guarantee
2: gosh.
1: You, there's 120 laws in that book on how men should move and how men should operate so as not to make other men uncomfortable.
0: That's right.
1: Wow. I guarantee you can open any page.
2: Here we go, y'all.
1: Any page you're going to agree with. Just pick one out. Mm-hmm.
0: Okay, all right.
2: Here we go.
0: All right. If your woman ever asks, hey, do I look fat in this? The answer is always no. You look good. Full stop.
2: We talked about this conversation.
0: Me and Bailey have talked about this.
2: We have had this conversation.
0: You are absolutely right.
1: This is from a man I've been with my wife 32 years. I don't care what. If she coming out, and another one I got in there, if your wife get a new hairstyle.
2: How you pick that
1: or a
2: page?
1: New hair color.
0: He said it.

0: 90 to 95% of it, we gonna be right there.
1: If your woman, if your woman asks you,
2: crazy that he would pick that page.
1: If your woman asks you, if she come in with a new haircut or a new hair color, I don't care if she look like a peacock or if she look like Mike Tyson. I don't care what she look like. You love it.
0: Mm-hmm.
1: I love it.
0: Right,
1: baby, you look good in orange. Orange and purple looks good on you. I love that.
0: Absolutely.
1: I'm telling you, I've been with my wife 32 years. I know how this game goes.
2: That's how it goes.
1: But it's not all about relationships. It's about men knowing how to behave as a man and knowing how what to say, what not to say.
2: Oh, goodness.
1: Number 12 is one of my favorite ones. A single grown man cannot own a cat. I'm sorry. You cannot. You cannot have a cat.
0: Facts.
1: And if you're a grown man that has a cat and you're offended by this, I'm sorry. But your other male friends look at you as being a little weird.
2: Xavier.
0: That's right.
1: Insecure and desperately in need of love.
0: Producer Xavier, do you have a cat?
2: Xavier, do you have a cat?
1: I'm not even going to look at him. I'm not even going to look at him.
3: No, I have dogs.
0: Okay.
1: There you go.
0: There you go. There you go.
1: You are right with me, brother.
0: Ooh, ooh, ooh, ooh. You know what I'm saying?
1: You are right with me.
0: Who let the dogs out?
3: Why would you think I have a cat?
2: I don't know. I kinda,
1: exactly. You see how offended he felt?
2: He felt
1: offended because he knows, as a single man, you do not have to have, you can't have a cat.
2: I kind of.
1: And you also can't be a grown man working at Bath and Body Works. I'm sorry.
0: Right.
1: I'm sorry.
0: Right.
2: Now, that part, I'm not going to disagree with you on. I start feeling some type of way about
0: 94.
2: That.
0: 94. As a dude, you can't be laying on the bed in your drawers talking to another man on the phone. Facts.
1: Facts.
0: Facts.
1: Facts.
0: Facts.
1: If you're about to take a shower and you're on the phone with your homeboy, you got to get off the phone before you get undressed.
2: You said 50% I'd agree with, right?
1: Yeah. Yeah.
2: Okay, I'm on the trail. Because that one, too, I just feel a little something about.
1: These are things that I have researched. You got another one?
2: You researched them, okay.
1: You got another one? I researched them.
0: Yeah. If another man is sad, 112, if another man is sad and crying about something, you can't hug him from behind to comfort him.
1: No.
2: Do you ever? That would, yeah. Okay, I'm with you on that.
1: You should also never hug a man in a way that your zippers touch.
0: Right.
1: Your zippers.
2: So it's always a side hug.
1: You can never. Yes, yeah, always a side hug. You can't hug.
0: Yeah.
1: Unless it's your son or your nephew.
0: Right.
1: You can't hug them straight on.
2: Okay. I'm with that. We have a way, ladies. Okay.
0: Two guys riding in the car together can't be singing along to Beyonce Essentials.
1: That's right. Why we playing Love on Top? Cedric and Derek in the car together cannot be listening to Love on Top.
0: You gotta sign this book.
1: I'm telling you, man, you can't do that. When you had to...
2: You said Love on Top. Why you pick that Beyonce song?
1: I don't care what Beyonce song it is. You can't be riding in the car with another dude enjoying it.
0: You're the one I love. No, hell no.
1: No.
0: Hell
1: you can't do that. So you
0: this
1: gonna get
0: book
1: this?
0: Is essential, brothers.
1: That book is that.
2: Oh.
1: Let me tell you something. I wrote that book because I do a bit on the morning show every Monday called Man Law Monday.
2: Okay,
1: that's what inspired the book because so many it's a popular bit and a lot of listeners say, "Hey man, you should put some of these in a book." And I was sitting down and I thought about. I said, "You know what? I put together the first volume. I have a second volume coming."
0: Okay.
1: Very soon. A second volume is coming. And then I have a third volume coming because I had that many that I have stockpiled. Right. And I said, men need to know how to move. It's for men, males age 14 and up.
0: Mm-hmm.
1: Age 14 and up. 14 is 14 not too young. Because that's when you start to you know, embrace your manhood.
2: Yeah.
1: So 14 and up. And I'm putting this book out. I didn't have a book deal at all. It was just me. I just wrote it. I got it put together. I wrote it. I have sold over 5,000 copies.
2: Wow.
1: And it's kind of tacky to talk numbers, but I've sold over 5,000 copies. It's been out since March.
2: Mm-hmm.
1: Now, I got the attention of a new publisher, Ingram Spark Publishing, that has redone my book. They redid it. They did a new cover with my picture on the cover, and it's just but it's the same book, just a different cover.
2: Okay.
1: They put me out on a book tour the whole nine. I'm telling you, people,
0: please
1: need
0: just pull
1: this
0: a page.
1: Book. People need this book.
0: We got to change.
1: And people need to come see us at.
2: We're
1: going to
2: stay another segment. We're going to keep you for another segment.
0: We're going to keep you for the rest of the show.
1: It's a lot here.
0: It is special.
2: We're going to look at another.
0: And thank you, my brother, for doing this.
1: Hey, man. Manhood is back.
0: Gotta understand. Yo, yes, sir.
1: Manhood is back.
2: It's called Man Laws, written by Special K. Douglas. So I'm going to take a look at this. We're going to come back.

0: Absolutely. And you pick out a few of them that you want to read. And me, Special K, and Xavier, we're going to be like, facts. You get what I'm saying? 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We'll be black.
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0: Truth Nation, welcome back to Truth in the Morning. I am the legendary Homer Blow, along with my girl,
12: Bailey Coleman,
0: and our special guest, our family. The hell, yeah. Would just be a special guest.
12: We family
0: guest.
12: Now.
0: Special
12: we family
0: K,
12: now.
0: Of course, from the Ricky Smiley Morning Show, of course, in town to open up for his good friend, the legendary George Wallace. They'll be at the Improv on tonight and tomorrow. And he might be headlining tomorrow.
13: Yeah, four shows. Yeah, and I say that with love with George. I said, George, he told me about some other bookings he has the next couple of months. I said, George, don't be so confident with these bookings that you have. I know you're lining up shows, but you need to book your shows one day at a time, brother. One day at a time, man.
0: But yeah, I mean, listen, he, of course, a master at what he does, George Wallace. And for those who haven't, if you are in the new Gen Z generation, go see him. Like when you talk about masters, just like with, and that's why you are, in my opinion, a perfect person to open up for him.
13: Right.
0: Not only because you're friends, because.

0: it's skillful.
1: Yes.
0: You know what I mean?
2: Oh,
0: like,
2: yeah.
0: You'll see masters at work.
1: Yes.
0: And some people get to see some mediocre, you know, comedians. But then when you see true masters, you're like, damn, I didn't know I could laugh so hard at what he just said.
2: Yeah, we do real comedy, man.
0: Right.
2: We do real comedy. It's not just, you know, like we're comedians that we talk about things that people can relate to.
1: Right.
2: You know what I mean?
1: Right.
2: And we do grown people comedy. It's not just, you know, we're not just talking about weed and sex and being broke
0: right.
2: and all
0: right.
2: of that. We
0: right.
2: talk
0: right.
2: about
0: right.
2: our life experiences. And the name of my tour, like I said, is Grown Folk Business, because I'm about grown folk business. I don't talk about being broke because I ain't broke. I don't talk about, bad credit. I ain't got bad credit. You know what I mean? I talk about grown folk stuff. I've been married for a long time. I got grown kids. Look at my t-shirt, man. What did my t-shirt say?
0: Old enough to know better, dumb enough to try it anyway.
2: Junior come on, man. Citizen. That's grown people stuff, man. I'm a junior senior citizen.
0: You got those shirts too that you're selling? Citizen. Are you selling that as merch too?
2: Oh, yeah. I got t-shirts. I got merch going on. Mm-hmm. Junior senior citizen, man. Over 45, under 65. Too young to retire, too old for club fights. That's
0: there
2: where I'm
0: is.
2: At.
0: There it is.
2: I'm at the
0: that
2: age where you stop.
1: Part.
2: You stop throwing away all that AARP mail. You know what I'm saying?
1: Okay, okay.
2: Remember when you first started getting that AARP mail?
1: Yeah.
2: And you was insulted
1: like,
2: and you was throwing it away?
1: Yeah.
2: When you get in your mid-50s, you ain't throwing away none of that.
1: You like, well, hold on.
2: You look at them discounts. You like, man, I need to open this up. I need to have this.
0: Bailey, I need you to pick some numbers out of the book.
1: I know.
0: And Xavier, be prepared, man. We don't give facts.
1: Okay, let's be real about this. I did go to number four. I did gravitate
0: let's
1: to number 44.
0: Let's go.
2: Okay, you gravitated to it. Okay.
1: A grown man should never give another grown man cupcakes as a gift.
2: No.
0: Right. Hell no. No. Hell no.
2: No, because why are you doing that?
0: Right.
2: First of all,
0: cupcakes?
2: And don't be the person to call me on my birthday as a grown man saying, I wanted to be the first one to tell you happy birthday. First of all, that means you was thinking about me last night before you went to bed. Because you was thinking about the fact that today is my... Like,
0: Special
2: why
0: K.
2: is my birthday so important to you, bro?
0: Special K.
2: You grown-ass man. Why is my birthday so important to you?
1: Exactly.
0: It should not.
1: Exactly.
2: And speaking of calling another man, don't ever call me. Or if I call you, don't say, hey, man, I was just thinking about you. Don't ever say to me, you was just thinking about me.
1: Right.
2: We grown men.
0: Listen.
2: I don't need to know that you was thinking. Even if you was. I don't need to hear that.
0: At that part.
2: Like, cause what I'm supposed to say.
0: Listen.
2: Oh, my God. I'm so touched.
1: Oh, my
0: Special
1: God.
0: K.
2: He was thinking about me.
0: If a man texts you, you should never respond black with just the letter K.
2: Yeah. You got to put that K. O in front of it. Don't be lazy.
0: You got to put O K.
2: Yeah. You can't respond back with K.
0: Women can put K.

0: pop right up.
1: Pop right up. Because number 78 right here, as a man, you should never wear another man's baseball cap.
0: Yeah, that's just weird.
2: Right.
0: Like, what? Come on. It's certain clothing items you don't wear of another man.
1: Yeah, you don't. Well, you don't.
2: You want the sweat of another
0: man. Yeah, you can't. You know what I'm saying? Because you sweat on that band. And
2: you smell just like Tyrone.
0: Now,
2: that's why, Bailey. You know what I'm saying?
0: Now, if you meet Derek Jeter.
2: Right.
0: And you in New York, and you run into Derek Jeter, and Derek say, hey, man, I want you to have my baseball hat. You can put on Derek Jeter baseball cap if you're a Yankee fan.
1: Okay.
0: But that's the only asterisk
1: right.
0: on that.
2: Yeah. Right.
1: Okay.
0: Give me another one.
1: Oh. You also can't go to bed with your legs curled up with her spooning behind you.
0: Yeah, Yeah, if you're going to spoon, you can spoon with your woman, but you got to be in the back,
2: That's
0: bro.
2: Right.
0: You got to be in the back. Now, if you're a big dude and she a little woman, there may be situations where she might want to curl up behind you, but you can't curl your legs up fetal position.
2: Our producer, Xavier, looks like he has something to...
0: You can't have your legs in the fetal position.
2: Would you let that happen, Xavier?
3: Let a woman caress me?
2: I'm saying get behind you and spoon you.
3: Probably not.
0: Yeah.
2: Probably
0: you,
2: not.
0: You should
2: not.
0: Feel uncomfortable, especially if you ain't got no clothes on.
2: Probably not or not?
3: Probably not.
0: The fact that you're in the bed with a chick, you already winning.
2: Right.
0: But look, you can't get out the shower when you're getting dressed to get as you get out the shower. You cannot put your t-shirt on before you put your underwear on.
3: I agree with that.
0: Yeah, you can't. You can't be walking around Winnie the Pooh in it. You know. Looking like Daffy Duck. You got a t-shirt on and no underwear. That is not a good look,
2: right.
0: sir.
2: Right.
0: Not a good look.
2: Absolutely. What you got, Bailey?
1: Okay, 110. You cannot send another man a text that says WYD, big
2: really?
1: Head.
0: Yeah.
2: What
0: you doing, big head?
1: What you doing, big
0: that
1: head?
0: Is, that's that an invitation woman. To a, that's an invitation that is, to a.
2: To a situation.
0: Yeah, that's an invitation to an overnight. That's an invitation to, hey, bring your bag with you when you come.
1: Okay.
2: Yeah.
0: Bring a toothbrush.
2: What you doing, WYD, big head?
0: You can only say that to chicks.
2: That's it.
0: You can only say that to chicks that you're trying to get at, but you don't want her to know you're really trying to get at her. But, yeah, you should never say to another man, what's up, big head?
1: Okay, we about to go to Kyle's wedding, right?
2: Yeah.
1: Our former boss. Number 34, a grown man. Should for no reason start crying at a wedding that he's just the attendee at.
0: Yeah.
2: Right.
0: Why are you sitting in the audience crying? You ain't the best man. You ain't one of the groomsmen. The bride ain't your sister. What the hell are you doing sitting back in the back crying? Man, if you don't get your... Boy, if you don't get your... Man, No. Why are you that touched? Why are you that emotional? Why are you that sensitive, dog? Come on, man. What are we doing right now?
1: Wait a minute. Number 3, when your barber's lining up your facial hair, you never gaze directly in each other's eyes.
0: No. You don't look him in his eyes.
2: No.
0: You don't look him in his eyes. Y'all can't lock eyes.
2: Right.
0: You lining me up, bro. My eyes are closed.
2: Absolutely.
0: Or I'm looking off into the distance.
2: That's it.
1: Oh my gosh.
0: We ain't locking eye to eye.
2: And you shouldn't allow him to move your legs apart to stand to get closer.
1: Oh no.
0: And you keep your arms tucked.
2: That's it.
0: When you're in the barber chair, every man knows you teach your sons when they start going to the barbershop by themselves, son, when he's turning you around, your arms are tucked inside the arms of that barber chair so that you ain't out brushing against his package when he spin you around. Come on now. Every barber that's watching this, I'm on IG Live right now. Every barber that's watching this knows that when a customer don't tuck his arms and he brush across your package.
1: Oh.
2: Right.
0: No, sir. It's inappropriate.
2: That's right.
0: It's inappropriate.
2: This is all facts.
1: These are all facts.
0: You can get the book. As a matter of fact, you can go to my IG. My IG is Special K913.
1: You
0: can go to my IG. Yeah, and it ain't gonna look like that.
1: Okay, it's not gonna look like this.
0: Yeah,
1: it's
0: gonna have it has a different cover with a beautiful picture of me on the front.
1: All right.
0: And
1: the name of the book?
0: The name of the book is Man Laws, The Unquestionable Rules for Real Men by Real Men. It is a pocket handbook, a rule book for men to live by to not commit man law violations.

0: And it's just a necessity in America 2026, in the world.
1: It is, yes. Okay. It is.
0: Yeah, because men need to be men again, and there's nothing wrong with that. Manhood is back.
1: Somebody said, salute to the return of testosterone.
2: That part.
1: We got to get ready to take care of some more bills. If you can hang around.
0: I ain't got nothing to do.
1: All right. Not till tonight and tomorrow.
2: Yeah,
0: exactly.
1: At Milwaukee Improv in Brookfield.
0: Yeah.
1: Mm-hmm. Make sure you go out. George Wallace, Special K, will be opening up and bringing out the other legends. So
2: there
1: two legends working together.
2: Yes.
1: And it's a great thing. But get that Man Lost book.
2: Yes.
1: Go to Amazon now.
2: Yes.
1: Go to Instagram, wherever you got to go.
2: Yep.
1: Come into the show. Make sure you get it.
2: Mm-hmm.
1: Make sure you get it.
2: Yeah.
1: Ladies, you're going to find a reason that you need to buy the book for your man.
0: Exactly. I've had many women who have bought the book for their son, their nephew, their husband, just, you know, something to have. I had a nurse buy the book. She hit me on IG and said, I took the book to the nurse's station and we had fun laughing all night long.
1: That's it.
0: At how crazy and toxic you guys are.
1: And I said,
0: I'm not toxic,
1: you,
0: I'm just a man.
1: And I guarantee you, each of them said, yeah, girl.
0: Exactly.
1: Trip in the morning will be back.
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0: Bailey Coleman.
1: And our family. Ain't no special guests. Our family, Special K.
0: Listen,
1: we got time in. Special K, yesterday I celebrated 35 years in terrestrial radio, man. So, yeah, we are family.
2: Awesome.
1: We bonded here. We are bonded.
2: 35 years. Come on,
1: that
2: now.
1: Part,
0: 35.
1: That part. And doing what
2: Wrong
1: you love
2: right
1: to do.
2: There, boy.
1: Yeah, and doing
2: sir.
1: What you love to do.
2: Anytime you've done anything for 35 years.
1: Man.
0: Yes.
2: That's a testament.
1: Man.
0: Yes.
1: I do an annual birthday party. This year is the 32nd year that I've been doing my birthday party for the children, ages 2 to 13, giving away thousands of dollars in toys and bikes and electric riding cars and bounce houses. Everything for those kids to be able to be kids.
2: All that
1: stuff.
2: That's
1: why I do that.
2: Love the kids, man. I got grandbabies, man. I got 5 grandkids.
0: Wow.
2: 17 down to 8 weeks.
0: Wow.
2: My youngest just turned 8 weeks this week, and the oldest one just turned 17 a couple weeks ago.
0: Nice.
2: So I love the kids, man. I got 17, 11, 5, 2.5, and 8 weeks. And when I tell you, man, my granddaughter, my 2-year-old, she stays, my wife keeps her every day while my daughter's at work.
1: Mm-hmm.
2: And, man, when I tell you, coming home to that 2-year-old running over to me, and she's in the terrible twos, too.
1: Okay. Ah. Yeah.
2: She's a terrorist.
1: When you say it, too.
2: Yeah, toddlers are psycho. People don't understand. Toddlers are psychopaths.
1: They are.
2: But I love every minute of it, every tantrum, every fallout. Because she makes up for the tantrums and the fallouts with the, you know, run up for no reason and hug and and trying to make me eat her imaginary food and sharing her slobbery lollipops with me. And I'm like,
1: the sticky hands be like, don't
2: sticky
1: touch
2: hands
1: me. And it'd be too late.
2: Yeah.
1: Papa.
2: And my wife and my mom, they like, boy, she got you wrapped around her finger. You just say yes to anything. Why is she eating the ice cream sandwich at 6 in the morning? Because she wanted one,
1: damn
2: it.
1: Right. Yep.
2: What's wrong with ice cream sandwich for breakfast? I don't see nothing wrong with that. It's basically milk.
0: It is milk with a little bread.
1: Would anybody like
0: something?
1: Some milk and cookies? Him downstairs.
2: I love being Papa, man.
1: Hey, with your career in comedy and in radio as well, man, what would you say to some of the up and coming comedians? Because some people don't understand, like, y'all make it look so easy. But
2: yeah.
1: We know that it's not. There's got to be some true dedication. So what would you give to some of the up-and-coming comedians that are just starting, or they may have been in for a little while, but, you know, not that long?
2: I mean, the game has changed so much from the time I started. Because when the time I started, you know, it was all about you had to build your set. You had to build your show. You had to kind of create. Like, everything was about the stage. And now it's shifted to where everything is about the phone. Everything is about the internet. Everything is about, you know, building a following online. And it's just it's a whole different muscle that they're working. And I'm not disrespecting that muscle. I'm just saying it's a different muscle. And the only advice you can give comics now is, hey, you know, get as much of an online presence as you can, because it's going to help you be seen.
0: Right.
2: But, you know, to go out and work with the people that I work with, you got to have that time on stage, those 10,000 hours. You got to have that time that allows you to go from a theater in Milwaukee to a theater in South Beach or Miami to a theater in Denver, Colorado, to a theater in Green Bay, Wisconsin, to a theater in New York City, to the stages in Vegas at a casino. Like, in order to be able to entertain those different types of people from all those different type of backgrounds, you got to have some life experience and you got to have some stage experience to be able to do that, to navigate that. And touring nationally helped me to understand just how much I grasped that and how much I benefited from growing up under the tutelage of people like a Samore and a Bruce and a Earthquake, Don D.C. Curry, T.K. Kirkland, people like that that I grew up in the game working under. And so I learned how to be versatile. I learned how to be, because I don't care what stage you put me on, I'm going to kill it.
1: That's right.
2: I'm in Milwaukee, whether I'm in South Beach, Florida, whether I'm in Barbados, no matter where I'm at, I know, because I don't just say things like,

0: Chris Rock, somebody said something about comedians make unfunny things funny, but comics say things just to sound funny or something like that.
1: Okay.
0: Like, I don't just make up stuff just to sound funny. I just talk about my life.
2: That's right.
0: I talk about my experiences. I talk about my perspectives. I talk about how I look at things, and I make it funny. You know, I find the humor in it. Mm-hmm. And because we got a lot of unhumorous stuff going on in the world around us right now.
1: Right.
0: You know what I'm saying? We got a lot of unfunny things that are happening. So, and for that reason, I don't talk about, I really don't do politics on stage anymore.
2: Okay.
0: I used to do it because I'm a very political person.
1: Mm-hmm.
0: I'm one of the political verses on voices on the morning show.
2: Mm-hmm.
0: But I don't do it on stage because I feel like for that hour or whatever that people are coming out to the comedy club,
2: trying to get away from that.
1: Yeah.
0: We all know what happened in Texas this week.
2: We all know
0: what's going on in Washington.
2: Yep.
0: We all know what's going on overseas.
2: Mm-hmm.
0: We're bombarded with that all day, every day, 24/7. For this hour, you ain't got to think about that. You ain't got to think about what happened in Texas. You ain't got to think about what this person's doing.
2: It's your escapism.
0: Mm-hmm. You know,
2: how do you feel about comedians that take other people's jokes? And is it about giving that comedian, be like, this comedian said it? Because I see a lot of friction and beef.
0: There's a difference between taking a joke and taking a prep. Like, somebody sent me something yesterday. There's a bit that I do about an experience I had where I had a guy that tried to date me, right?
2: Mm-hmm.
0: Let me put some perspective behind it. It's a bit that stemmed from me unintentionally not knowing that a dude was flirting with me,
2: mm-hmm.
0: and where that went.
2: Right.
1: Okay.
0: And it's funny, and I'm gonna tell it on stage. But somebody sent me something, a reel of somebody in California at a comedy club doing a similar bit.
1: Okay. Mm-hmm.
0: But like I told him, I said, no, we're not doing the same joke. It's the same premise. But he went into it in a different way than I go into it.
1: Mm-hmm.
0: My experience, because my experience was based on, you know, just about 10% reality, mm-hmm. and then 90% I added to it.
1: Okay.
2: Absolutely.
0: You know what I'm saying?
2: Absolutely.
0: So
2: absolutely.
0: It's like I don't trip over that because, mm-hmm. I mean, I've heard jokes that people say, but there's some signature bits, mm-hmm. that people, mm-hmm. do. Like if I go on stage and say, "Who raised you?" You know what I'm saying?
2: Right.
0: Who
2: right.
0: raised you? And I keep going back to that. I keep going back. Okay, that's stealing because that's T.K. Kirkland's line.
2: Absolutely.
0: Who raised you?
2: Absolutely.
0: He has branded that as that's his thing.
1: Right. Mm-hmm.
0: You know what I'm saying? N-words versus
2: jokes.
0: Black people.
2: Mm-hmm.
1: Uh-huh.
0: N-words versus black people. I talk about some version of that, but I would never say the phrase because Chris Rock branded that when he did Bring the Pain.
1: Right.
2: Absolutely.
0: So you have to be conscious of it from that perspective, you know.
1: Mm-hmm.
2: All right.
1: Mm-hmm.
0: And, you know.
2: This has been amazing.
1: Yes.
2: Tonight, the 12th and the 13th,
1: yes.
2: you can catch Special K along with George Wallace at the Improv in Brookfield.
1: Yes.
2: What are the times of the shows?
0: You would put me on the spot.
2: All right.
0: go to MilwaukeeImprov.com.
1: There you go.
0: It's either 7 and 9.
2: Okay,
0: I think usually Saturday shows be
2: it.
0: 7 and 9:30.
2: Yep. Mm-hmm.
0: And the Friday shows, man, you're going to have to go to the Improv website to check that out.
2: Yep.
0: I forgot. George wanted me to call him while I was here, and I forgot.
2: Oh, wow.
0: Go on it. Oh
2: yeah.
0: Well, he'll be all right. He probably sleep anyway. He old. And I'm not talking down on old people. I love old people. I'm one of them. Hell,
2: Bailey, what you got as we wrap up? Thank you, Special K. We love you, bro. Appreciate
1: you got a show at 6:30 tomorrow and one at 9 o'clock tomorrow as well.
0: Okay, 6:30 and 9.
1: But there's shows tonight too. So y'all go on the Improv's website and get the full.
0: Get
1: details.
0: Those tickets now. You will not regret it. You will have a couple of hours away from the reality of life and stress and pressure and drama and racism and all that.
1: Yeah.
0: Come on out. Escape with us tonight.
1: All right. Trust God. Do good. And we'll see you on Monday.
2: What a great way to take us into the weekend because, as Special K said, you know, we live with enough of the political pressure. So now you can go in with some laughter and some joy. I'm the legendary Home of Blow along with my girl, Bailey Coleman, right?
1: Yeah.
2: Sherwin Hughes with the truth with Sherwin Hughes up next from 9 to noon.

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9: Talking about guns with others might not always...

went into an unauthorized area of a restaurant and used a service sink that is designated for employees and employees only of that establishment. And the manager took issue with my friend who was in an unauthorized area and taking that liberty to use the service sink. Now, my friend felt that he was in the right because he wanted to better clean an outdoor seating area that he thought was a little dirty and a little dusty. So he was able to obtain a bar rag, and then he went to the service sink that is for employees only and wiped down the table. And the manager made it clear, you can't be back there. That is not for customers. That is for employees only. And my friend, standing on his actions, like, look, the table was dirty. I wanted to clean the table. And then the manager goes on and says, but you went to an area in which you were not allowed. And then the manager then asked my friend to leave. My friend did not. He stayed. The manager said, I'm not going to allow you to order food or drink, and I'm going to call the police if you don't leave. My friend stayed. And stayed until the police arrived. And all the police did was reinforce what the manager of that establishment had been telling my friend. You can't be in an area. The manager asked you to leave. Now the police are here. And the police made him leave. Do you believe that in that situation that I described for you when I talked about it on Monday, and as I describe it to you again right now, do you believe that my friend was bullied by the manager of that establishment that told him you went to an unauthorized area regardless of why you were back there? Do you believe that that manager bullied my friend? My friend didn't leave. He sat down. Said, I'm not going anywhere. Even after the manager said, we're not going to serve you because you were not listening to the management of this establishment. And then the police come. And the police, of course, took his name, took his information, et cetera, et cetera. And they also asked him to leave, obviously, with more severe penalties if he did not follow the police's orders to leave. Now, remember, the police were only called because he refused to leave, and he was kicked out because he went to an unauthorized area. Whether he felt that he was in the right or not, he went to a space designated employees only. Do you believe that my friend was bullied? Ladies and gentlemen, being in an unauthorized area is provocation. I have read a lot of commentary and heard a lot of conversation about the situation that happened with, and it's an unfortunate situation all the way around. I must start by giving that disclaimer. But the emotional responses to it are not substitute for fact. In this country, with its varied and storied histories, there is proof and documentation that Black people and Blackness has been looked at differently. It is separate. It is unique in this country. And because of its differences and its separation and its uniqueness, it oftentimes is subjected to harm. We have to agree with that. And because there has been so much harm, either done to us personally, done to our family members, done to our lineage, our ancestry, we see far too often, we see any opportunity to kill or harm a white person as justified no matter what. Because what a lot of us do is we take our fear, our angst, our anger, our hatred, and our anxiety that we have against white people because of what they've done, because of slavery and the Confederacy and the KKK and Jim.

Good morning. Welcome to the program. Today is Wednesday, June 10th, 2026. On Monday, I began my program discussing a situation that happened with one of my friends the previous week where he

Crow. We have all of this pent up historical PTSD. So whenever we see a black person that could potentially be the victim of white people, especially big white boys, and that black person acts in a way that we wish our ancestors could, because a lot of us say, oh, well, if I was back in slave times, I wouldn't let my slave master do that to me. I would have killed my slave master. No, you would not have. But when we see a situation where someone black does attack, they do go on the offensive, finally, against a white aggressor, we see that black person as reasonable, as justified, and as innocent. Ladies and gentlemen, that is an emotional response. And I know that our emotions feel very real to us. They do. But our emotions, and however real they feel, are not a substitute for the law. Here's what I blame, and I'm going to get to the details of it, because, ladies and gentlemen, like 75 to 80% of us have this wrong. And we have these emotional responses because too many of us are raised by women. Too many of us. And how a woman feels is law. I saw it growing up. How my mama felt is how everybody's day went in the house. It didn't matter why she felt that way. None of that was relevant. How she felt became objective fact, even though it was only objective fact to her. It didn't matter if it was real, justified, or not. If I park in a handicapped spot, I just got to run in for a second. Relax. I'm not going to be in there very long. I got to go into the Metro Market. I got to get some grape soda and a watermelon. I just got to go in real quick. Oh, wait, they got spaghetti sauce on sale. Maybe I need to get a cart. So I get some spaghetti sauce. I give them a grape soda. I give me a watermelon. Speaking of watermelon, I bought me a big old watermelon yesterday. Looked like a pregnant lady's belly. Ooh, I got a big fat watermelon. I can't wait to bust that open when I get home. Side note on that. I parked in a handicapped spot. I'm not going to be in there that long. And then when I come out of the store after, I don't know, 45 minutes, because technically that's not that long. That's not that long to me. Well, the line had a lot of people in it. They only had two cashiers working. So I was in the grocery store for 45 minutes, and I parked in a handicapped spot. If I come out to my vehicle after I parked in a handicapped spot, and I know that some of you may think that I am, but I am not handicapped. And if a police officer is giving me a ticket, am I being bullied by that cop? If I go to a women's event for women, maybe it's celebrating women's rights or when women got the, you know, suffrage and they were able to vote. Let's say I go to a women's event and it's me, Sherwin Hughes, and I'm going there just as an observer. It's not, men are not excluded, but it's a women's event. And let's say the women's bathroom accommodations at this event, let's say it's at a Milwaukee County park, or maybe at some private facility that they rented out, and they have better restroom facilities for women because it's a women's event. Now, there's a men's bathroom. Ooh, but the men's bathroom is yucky. It's gross. And it's really far away. The men's bathroom is on the other side of the courtyard. It's a long walk. And it just happens to be inclement weather. Now, remember, Sherwin Hughes is at this women's event. It's for women. There's a lot of women there. There's a couple of fellas there. But it's mostly for women. And the women's bathroom accommodations are very nice. They've got nice soft toilet paper. They have an attendant in the bathroom. It's a very nice restroom. The men's bathroom is somewhere else. It's further away. It's not as nice. And it's raining. If I, as a man, go into that women's bathroom because, well, the men's bathroom is too far away and it's not as nice, and those women begin to beat me and physically remove me, am I being bullied? Or is my entering an unauthorized area the provocation? Let's say the Green Bay Packers are playing the Chicago Bears at Lambeau Field. It's cold and snowy. And it's halftime. And where this particular Chicago Bear may be, maybe he's an offensive lineman or a defensive lineman. Maybe he's a wide receiver. Maybe he's a tight end or a running back.

0: And he just happens to be a little bit closer to the Green Bay Packers locker room. Now, Chicago Bears, absolutely, there's a visitor's locker room at Lambeau Field. But this particular Chicago Bear, it's like, nah, it's too cold. It's snowing. I'm just going to go and hang out in the Green Bay Packers locker room, even though I have a designated locker room where I can be with my team. I'm going to sit in the Green Bay Packers locker room, and then the Packers enter their locker room one by one, and they see a Chicago Bear in their locker room, and they begin to, let's just say, forcibly remove them. The Chicago Bear in the Green Bay Packers locker room, in which the Chicago Bear has no permission, has no authorization. In fact, there's a whole nother locker room that he could be in, he should be in, but he's in the Packers locker room, well, just because it's closer. Is that Chicago Bear being bullied when those Green Bay Packers act to remove that Chicago Bear from their locker room? I know I'm going to regret this, but let's talk to Bob. 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
1: Sherwin, your incident, your incidents or examples are not relevant to the incident that happened. No matter how, and the word bullied, you're bending it. Number one, man, sit your butt down. Wait,
0: I had enough of that. Just ended his misery quickly. So I'm going to take a break. I'm going to come back. I'm going to give you the details of what actually happened. And I know that this may be difficult for someone to navigate because your feelings and your sentiments are telling you one thing, that Carmelo Anthony should have gotten away with murdering a teenage boy. And here's the interesting thing about this whole story. The one that he stabbed was not even the brother that he was having the physical altercation with. He stabbed the brother that actually wasn't having any physical contact with him. And the fact that we as black people who are on these intimate terms with trouble, with trauma, with racial animosity, like we know this stuff better than anybody else. The fact that we try to get justice in unjust ways is exceptionally troubling to me, because that only serves to harm our community. When we wish for someone's innocence, when they actually took a life, what are you doing with a knife at a track meet for? Why are you sitting with the opposite team? I played football for Brown Deer High School. I'm very fond of those days. We had a bunch of rivals. In fact, Brown Deer, we hated everybody. Because at the time, we were one of the blackest suburban schools. We hated New Berlin Eisenhower. We hated New Berlin West. We hated Slinger. We hated Slinger a lot. We hated West Milwaukee. We hated everybody. We were rivals with everybody. And sometimes we just decided that, hey, this team is now going to be our new rival. We just decided one year that Pewaukee was going to be our rival just because we didn't like them. Do you understand what we would have done as Brown Deer High School football players if one of those St. Francis or West Milwaukee or Slinger or New Berlin West or New Berlin Eisenhower players was in our locker room? We would have beat them to death. That's what we would have done. I'm telling you right now. In the spirit of competition, if your rival is in your place and in your space, because that's the provocation. Let's say that that New Berlin Eisenhower, that West Milwaukee football player is like, well, it's raining and I don't want to go into the visitor's locker room. I'm going to hang out in here. No. You don't get to do that. You need to go to where you are authorized to be. And then when we physically remove that player, we're not bullying them. They were the provocateur. Now, this also doesn't help us that only 5% of all attorneys in the United States are African American. So that means we don't have enough of a community connection or familial connection to attorneys. The overwhelming majority of African Americans are not attorneys. So we don't have as much exposure to the objectivity of the law. The law doesn't care how you feel. The law doesn't care that black people have been bullied by white people and treated poorly by white people since our inception into this country. That does not matter. That is not relevant. You have to look at the merits of a particular case. And whenever we see somebody black striking out offensively against somebody white, even though the black person may have been in the wrong, we seem to ignore that. But I also see this attitude in our goddamn kids. Well, these kids, they want to be out in the parks at 11 o'clock, 12 o'clock,

0: at night and dancing and twerking on cars. They don't think they do nothing wrong. Yeah, but the law says you have a curfew and the parks close at 10 o'clock. That don't matter. We don't have nowhere else to go. We should be able to break all the rules. We should be able to stay at the lakefront till 2, 3, and 4, or 5 o'clock in the morning. No. We actually have a law that says you have to go home at a certain time. And then when the cops come and arrest all those kids, are those kids being bullied by the cops? We're going to have to get this thing right now. I understand that this is evoking a lot of emotion, but your emotion, when it comes to the perspective of the law, your emotion is not real because it cannot be proven in a court of law. What can be proven in a court of law is you had a young man that was in a place in which he was not authorized. He did not leave. He was forcibly removed. And because they were attempting to forcibly remove him because he was in a place he was not supposed to be, you can't say he was bullied. Now, had them white boys went into his tent, had them white boys from that opposite school, that other team that Carmelo was competing, had they gone to where he was at, where Carmelo was actually designated to be, if Carmelo was with his team, well, absolutely them white boys should have got it. But that is not what happened, and y'all know it. I'm going to take a break, come back, and give you the rest of the facts so we can be objective about this one. The Truth with Sherwin Hughes will be right back.
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0: 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And also, I got my Boom Ping Ping shirt on right there. I got my Boom Ping Ping on. Yeah, buddy. No, these are not for sale. Sherwin, can I buy one? You can buy this one off my back for $74,519 plus tax.
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0: Let me looking at my breasts now. I'm looking at my knockers. Everybody get a screenshot of it. There you go. All right. Can I get back to work? Let me get back to work now. If I come home from a long day of radio, I'm worn out at noon, tired, and I pull the vehicle into the garage, I go in the house and I see somebody that I don't know, somebody I've never met, and somebody I did not give permission to sitting on my couch. Well, it's raining outside. And their house is very far away, and they don't feel like walking. They're just going to hang out on my couch and watch my TV and eat my watermelon until it stops raining. And I forcibly remove that person from my house because they have no authorization to be there. Am I bullying that person? Or am I defending my space? What we can't do is we can't change narratives to fit a kind of offensive action that we wish that we could take. And I don't think it's fair for us to put Carmelo Anthony... Let's be clear. Let's say he does the whole 35 piece, okay? Let's say he does it, which maybe he does, maybe he doesn't. And stop thinking he's going to get out on appeal. There's no new information that's going to be revealed in this situation. If you are in an area, and here's the thing. All of y'all know that, because if you come home and you see somebody that's not authorized to be in your space, y'all going to try to kill him. The person that is in the unauthorized area is the provocateur. And I don't even know how I can fix my mind to see that any differently. If there's a man in the women's bathroom, now that might have some fluidity to it, but you guys know what I'm getting at when I say that. If I walk into the women's bathroom because it's closer, I'm not authorized to be in there. And if those women that are in the bathroom doing what women do in the bathroom, if they forcibly remove me or attempt to, and I stab one of those women, please think about that for a second. Can I just take that scenario right there? If a man is in an unauthorized area where it's designated for women, and those women are like, yo, get out of here. And the man says, I ain't leaving. And the women are like, no, you're going to get out of here. And there's 3, 4, 5, 6 women, 6 sturdy women. And they putting their paws on that man because he is in an unauthorized area. It says women only. Can that man kill one of those women? Can that man stab one of those women in the heart and say, those women were bullying me? And I know exactly how you're going to answer it, but for some reason, we're looking at this case through the lens of, yeah, OJ got y'all a little twisted. We thought that we could just kill white folks. OJ is dead now, by the way. Let's say Carmelo does all 35 years. He's going to be 54 years old when he gets out of prison. He still has life ahead of him. He killed a boy. Now, how rough they were with him, I don't know. I know that in my day, because I'm looking at the sports analogy, and I talked about this a little bit yesterday. When we were competing against a team when we were in high school, our coaches, knowing that we are young men and we're very impressionable, they had us almost like

humanizing the other team. Like, if it was homecoming, we would build effigies of our rival team's mascot and, like, set it on fire and pee on it. You know what I mean? So if you see your rival in a competition in your designated space, you're going to remove them. And then imagine you're removing somebody that's in your designated space, somebody you're competing against, and then they kill you. There's no other way, I don't think, that we can view this situation. Carmelo Anthony claimed he acted in self-defense when he fatally stabbed 17-year-old Austin Metcalf during a high school track meet in Frisco, Texas on April 2nd, 2025. His defense team argued that he was in a volatile situation and feared he would be jumped by a group. However, following a trial where prosecutors argued Anthony provoked the fight, a Texas jury rejected his self-defense claim. On June 9, 2026, Anthony was found guilty of murder and sentenced to 35 years in prison. A teen was found guilty of murder over the fatal stabbing of another teen at a high school track meet last year and sentenced to 35 years. Carmelo Anthony, age 19, was indicted on first-degree murder and the fatal stabbing of 17-year-old Austin Metcalf at a track meet in Frisco, Texas, April of 2025. Prosecutors called the stabbing, quote, senseless and plain and simple murder, while the defense argued that Anthony acted in self-defense. Following the announcement of the jury's announcement, Metcalf's parents and his twin brother delivered emotional victim impact statements addressing Anthony directly. Quote, "We will never know what our future could have been," Megan Metcalf, Austin Metcalf's mother, said to local television affiliate WFAA. "For journalists, activists, this is a story. For our family, this is a reality." Jeff Metcalf, Austin Metcalf's father, said his son's death destroyed the person he used to be. Quote, "People think grief is sadness. It is not. It is rage, pure, unfiltered rage," he said, as he slammed his fist on the table, according to WFAA. The jury began deliberating midday Tuesday before reaching the guilty verdict. In about 3 hours, according to a court spokesperson, the jurors could have considered manslaughter, which carries a sentence of up to 20 years. The same jury reached a decision on the sentence after several more hours of deliberation on Tuesday. After being remanded to the custody of the sheriff's office, Anthony could be seen crying when he returned to the court for the punishment phase, according to ABC Dallas affiliate WFAA, which was in the courtroom for the trial. Ladies and gentlemen, I know this might be hard to imagine because hindsight is always 20/20. But what if Carmelo Anthony, who was in an unauthorized area, he was in a rival's tent. What if when they asked him to leave, he just left? Have we ever considered that? Hey, dude, you're not supposed to be in here. You're not with our team. You're not with our school. What are you doing in here? Hey, yo, you got to get out of here. All right, my bad. It's raining. I just wanted somewhere to chill. No, you're right. You're right. Because Carmelo might have said, you know what, if y'all were in my team's tent, I would have said the exact same thing. What if he just got up and left? We wouldn't even know his name. But now we're trying to find a way to justify why he murdered this boy? Come on now. We sound, in wanting to justify this murder as being quote-unquote self-defense, we sound like when white folks kill us, don't we? We sound just like them. Well, we seen the black guy walking down the street and it looked like he was going to do something, so we shot him in the back. And all the white people say, yeah, it was self-defense. We sound just like them. That's why I wanted to be very specific and objective about this. If you are in an area you're not supposed to be in and you are told to leave, I tell you what, you don't believe me? Try it. Go to a space or a place where you're not designated to be. Go to, next time you go to a restaurant, go sit your ass down in the kitchen. You remember, you're a patron at the restaurant. Go in the kitchen. Say, well, I like it back here. This is where all the food is being made. And they ask you to leave. You say, no, I don't want to leave. I don't want to go out into the dining area where, you know, I'm supposed to be. It's too loud in the dining area. I'd rather be back here in the kitchen with the chef. And then they tell you to leave. And then one of those chefs is like, yo, get your ass out of here. No, I don't want to.

0: And chefs got knives too now. Each and every responsible human being that is listening to this program knows that there are areas in which we can be, we are designated to be, and there are areas in which we are not designated to be. And if we are asked to leave and we refuse for whatever reason, we are provoking them to forcibly remove us, and we don't get to call that bullying. Like, we can't live in a world. I'm taking race out of this. We can't live in a world where rules don't apply based upon how we feel. Carmelo Anthony, he didn't feel like leaving his rival's tent. He just didn't want to. And for him, I'm sure he's like, hey, I don't feel like going. I don't have to. But for the people whose space he was in, where he was not authorized to be, they were being violated. And that's about as plain and simple as it can possibly get. I'm going to take a break, come back, and read the rest of the details of the case. 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I'll be right back.
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0: not really a city girl says.
1: Good God, are we influenced by what we see online? Austin already knowing the kid. They didn't know each other. Where did that come from? Can somebody answer me that question? In fact, there's so much going on in the YouTube chat, and I'm probably like 15 or 20 minutes behind of where I have the chat paused and where the chat is right now. Where did that narrative come from that these kids knew each other? They went to

0: You guys remember the game Telephone? You ever play Telephone? Xavier, you played Telephone? Where I remember we played Telephone. We was in high school, and we started with, like, our simple sentence. And then one person, the teacher came up with a sentence and told one person. We're all sitting in a big old circle. Whole classroom, 30-some kids are in a circle. And the teacher had a sentence. We didn't know what the sentence was. The teacher then whispered that sentence into one of the kid's ears. That kid went and sat down. And then whispered what the teacher said to the kid right next to them. And then the kid next to them, they whispered what they heard, et cetera, et cetera. By the time we got to the last kid, and the sentence would have been something like, "The sun goes down at dusk." By the time the last kid received that sentence, it was, "I drive a Lamborghini and I love cocaine and strippers." As the information continues down that train, sentences get morphed, they get altered, somebody didn't hear the words correctly, and then it takes on a whole new form. We have generated a whole narrative to justify why Carmelo Anthony killed a 17-year-old kid. Well, he was being bullied. Well, no, they knew each other. And so the other part is, they beat him up real bad. Do you know that Carmelo's defense team would have published all the photos? If Carmelo had like a black eye and had bruises and had contusions and was bleeding, because if they legitimately beat him up, because these white boys would have worked him over. They really would have. And it would have been physical evidence. There would have been a police report where, oh no, Carmelo had actual like injuries. That boy, his skin was flawless in that mugshot. They didn't beat him up. And this is troubling because there may be another scenario where an innocent black child is killed. Somebody brought up George Zimmerman and Trayvon Martin. It's kind of similar. Like, people will make up a narrative as to why Trayvon Martin should have been killed, and all he was doing was walking home in the rain with an Arizona iced tea and some Skittles and had his hood up. And then George Zimmerman, who was the provocateur, turned himself into the victim. If you are in an unauthorized, this is basic rules. If you're in an unauthorized area, if somebody is in your house, as an example, now I know that that tent is not technically that team's house, but it's their designated area. And if a rival is in your tent and you ask them to leave, in this story, they asked him to leave 15 times and he didn't. He said, "Oh, I'm not going nowhere." I remember when we were kids, we wouldn't have had that kind of patience with a rival. We would have asked them. In fact, we wouldn't even ask them to leave. We would have forcibly removed them immediately. Let's talk to the caller. You're on 1017 The Truth. How are you?
1: Good morning, brother. I'm doing great. Awesome day today. With the exception of hearing this news. And I want to first say that for me, anybody who, regardless of your race, if you're putting your hands on somebody, there's a legal term for that. That's battery. And hostility. Track and field is a lot different than football.
0: Can we stick to the merits of the situation?
1: I don't know if he ran track, but track teams actually.
0: Can we stick to the merits of the situation? I got other calls that I got to take. This has nothing to do with the sport they were playing.
1: Okay, what I'm going to say is, in track, they share space, particularly if it's raining. You are usually welcomed into. Now, I know football is a different thing.
0: The caller, not in this case.
1: I'm glad that.
0: Not in this case. We're not going to add stuff to make it fit. Not in this case. This was designated for that particular team.
1: I'm just saying.
0: But can we stick to the merits of this? Otherwise, I'm going to move on.
1: My point. For me, because track, I ran track, and many times we would let other people into our tents if it was raining. I played football. To your point, we would never allow another person into our space. But if you put your hands on somebody, you have committed battery, a hostile act, which does not mean you should be killed. It means that I'm glad you made a better choice, because had you even given a concussion to a kid from Pewaukee, we might not be listening to you on the radio. And the racism is on both sides. There was a man out there calling for this young man who's 19, who's not old enough legally, because these are facts, to get the death penalty in Texas.

0: to be executed. So there was immediate racism, talking about his family. And this boy is a nearly a 4-point student who made a stupid choice to pull a knife out in a state where everybody has a weapon. Most people have guns.
1: Are you agreeing that a 17-year-old boy bringing a weapon to a track meet is something that's reasonable and justified? I thought we don't want kids to have weapons in schools.
0: I bet he wasn't the only one with something in his book bag. Some of them probably had guns.
1: Y'all can't stay on this, the merits of this for nothing. The caller said, I ran track, went in the 70s. And since when do rivals share space on the field of competition? Come on. All right, let's try it again. Ron, you're on 101.7 The Truth. How are you?
2: Thanks for taking my call, Sherwin. You know, I'm a little confused a little bit because you said that Carmelo could have simply got the tent, walked in the rain, and got his own tent or whatever, which is true. But also, the kid, the victim, he could have went and got a coach and said, hey, man, this guy's in our tent. He needs to get up out of here or something's going to happen or whatever. He would have phrased it.
1: Why would he
2: that
1: do that?
2: That would have been another choice.
1: That's not a coach. Because he was so perturbed. If you see somebody that is in an area in which they are not designated, why you need to go be a snitch and go get the coach? Like, yo, get out of here, dude.
2: No, it's not being a snitch. It's avoiding confrontation. And on top of that, it doesn't give the Caucasian kid the right to put his hands on him.
1: Correct.
2: Because he's in the wrong tent.
1: He could have went and got a coach. In an undesignated area? Okay. And I guess that we're done with the conversation, right? If you're in an area you're not supposed to be. So as adults, like, how do y'all? I remember the teacher's lounge when I was a student. Hey, Sherwin. Oh, hey, Mr. Shrafinski. How are you? Sherwin, can you go in the teacher's lounge and hand these papers to Miss Smith? She's in the teacher's lounge. I said, oh, Mr. Shrafinski, I'm not authorized to be in the teacher's lounge. He's like, no, just go give her these papers. I walk into the teacher's lounge. First thing all I smell was cigarette smoke. You know, back in the day, teachers could smoke in school. And there was a little hallway, and you could hear the teacher. Oh, they just a clamoring. I swear some of them was drunk. And one of the teachers would be walking toward me. Sherwin, what are you doing in here? You're not supposed to be in here. This is the teacher. But I got papers from Mr. Shrafinski. Do you think that I would have gone in that teacher's lounge and just sat down amongst those teachers? Absolutely not. How are we just like making stuff up like, oh, they all share space? If that was in fact the case, where they at this track meet, all the kids are all under one tent, the defense would have said that my client was in an area with several of his other teammates in the same tent as the Metcalf brothers. But that was never introduced in testimony because that was not the situation. And we're just over here making stuff up to justify a black person killing a white person. Because some of y'all clearly want to kill white people. And so when a black person does kill a white person, no matter what, we'll bend the rules. We'll change the whole story. Some of y'all will swear that you were there. Well, sure, when I was there. Come on, you guys. Seriously. I'm going to take a break, come back. We're not going to reach any agreement, but I'm standing on the facts and on the merits because I know and you all know how you would react to someone that is in a space in which they are not designated nor authorized, especially if that space was yours. I also am not okay with the fact that he had a knife and then somebody is saying, a lot of kids carry weapons. Isn't that a problem? Especially if you know that you can cause great bodily harm with a weapon, doesn't that embolden you to go to places and spaces where you shouldn't be? See, this is why concealed carry is a problem. And I told you all about when I concealed carry for 5 years. I never once needed my weapon. I never pulled it. I never shot anybody. But it would make me go into places and spaces where I knew that I didn't belong. But because I had a weapon, I felt bold. Because you have a weapon, and you feel bold and you feel empowered and you know what kind of damage you can do to somebody, does not give you authorization to be where you are not allowed. Because Carmelo was like, ain't nobody going to tell me nothing. I got a knife in my bag, and now he's serving 35 years, another black man in prison, and we're over here justifying it? Now, sometimes the criminal justice system is unfair. It is. I don't think it is in this case. In fact, I know it's not. He's going to be 54 years old when he gets out, assuming he serves all 35, and there's no guarantee.

0: until he serves all 35. And that's obviously a long time to spend in prison. But Austin Metcalf is dead. He's never going to be able to get out and have a family. He killed somebody. And Carmelo is going to have, you know, some pretty long days for maybe the next foreseeable years and decades. But he will one day potentially get out and be able to resume his life. Please think about that. The Truth with Sherwin Hughes will be right back.
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0: The deadly stabbing occurred at a Frisco Independent School District stadium on April 2nd, 2025, during a track and field competition involving multiple schools in the district. Police said Metcalf, an 11th grader at Frisco Memorial High School, was stabbed during an altercation under his school's tent in the stadium bleachers. Witnesses said the two got into an argument over Anthony, a then 17-year-old student at Frisco Centennial High School, being under Metcalf's school tent during the rainy track meet. Did it say that any other schools were allowed in the tent, that it was a community tent for all of the competing teams to be under? No. It was that particular school's tent. Now, let's just start with that premise right there. Now, I want you to change this into something that's relatable. Let's say you or your child are in a designated area for you and your child marked as such, and someone from somewhere else that is not authorized to be there is where they're not supposed to be, and you ask them to leave and they don't leave. And then that person kills you or your child. I think somebody said, there's so much going on in a YouTube chat. Somebody said, oh, the criminal justice system is so unfair. It's always going to be unfair if you don't understand the law. If you cannot understand objective facts, then the criminal justice system is always going to look like the scales are going to be tipped, because we may not want to believe something, and we may feel that all white people are justified in getting killed no matter what they do. If any white person ever puts their hands on a black person, even if that black person is doing something they're not supposed to do, if they are somewhere they're not supposed to be. I have seen situations where someone, a black person, is pulling out a gun and shooting at the police, and the cops shoot him and kill him. Well, they didn't have to kill him, though. They could have shot him in his toe. Let's talk to Ann. You're on 101.7 The Truth. How are you, Ann?
1: Yes, sir, if that's the right word to put it. On the way driving from work, I was, I don't know what station it was, but it assumed it was a predominantly white audience. And they were calling in, and they were backing, you know, the verdict. And yes, yes, yes. And this is and then I tune in to you, and I feel like you're making exceptions, and you're erring to the side of Carmelo was in the wrong. And because the boy asked him 15 times. So first of all, 15 times, that's harassment. And then what was the tone in which he asked him? And I don't believe he was
0: Because I don't want you to just to manufacture a narrative, I'm going off of what actually happened. Carmelo was in a place he was not supposed to be. He was asked to leave.
1: After this. Okay.
0: And he did not leave. And he also was armed, and they were not.
1: Can I speak? Okay. First of all, let's get to the initial premise. What was it about Carmelo that made him determined that he shouldn't have been there? Carmelo saw his friend. His friend yelled at him, spoke to him, and said, hey, Carmelo. Carmelo went up the steps and was talking to him. What was it about Carmelo that made this white boy determine, oh, you shouldn't be here? And then he goes up five flights of stairs.
0: Where did you get all that information? Where is that article where there's flights of steps and he was talking to somebody else? Because I'm reading the actual report from a news station in Texas that was in the courtroom.
1: I'm just asking you
0: where the information came from.
1: I like the station, but you always err on the side. That's the problem.
0: Can you tell me where you got
1: that? Them white people out there, they clap and parade and everything else, but you always want to see, Carmelo was in the
0: right.
1: I'm going to let you go, and I'm going to let you wallow.
0: This is why you don't argue with a woman, because that's... I would love to know where that story was. I'm getting a news report from Texas from one of the only media

0: violence that was allowed in the courtroom. If there's a whole nother narrative and a whole nother story where there was interaction with a whole bunch of other kids and they singled Carmelo out, I would love to read that article. But did you notice when I asked her where she got that information from? She just heard it somewhere on the internet. And I don't care who is cheering and parading the verdict. That ain't got nothing to do with the merits and the facts of the case. I am seeing far too many African-American people wanting to justify the murder of somebody white, even when the black person was in the wrong. Because if the tables were turned, if somebody white was in a black area, and then that white person who's not supposed to be where they're at, they're in our space, our area designated for us, and that white person turns around and kill and stab that black person in the heart when the black person was where they were supposed to be, but the white person was not. Come on now. The Truth was sure when he was to be back for hour two.
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0: Welcome to Hour 2 of The Truth with Sherwin Hughes, talking about the Carmelo Anthony case and how we will add whatever to the story to make it justified. And it's actually really simple. And I find that people have got to add in a bunch of other details and narratives, and then they have to move from the merits of the case and make it a larger situation about race in America, which is stupid. That's an emotional response to something that happened objectively. And I think part of the emotional sentiments that we're getting is because people think that their emotions are real, and how you feel about white people is not being projected through this particular case. And of course, oh my God, yes, your feelings are justified. Yes, you should have been able to kill that white teenage boy, even though he was in a place he wasn't supposed to be in. Like, we're not putting any responsibility. Our kids are growing up in a world where black kids can do and say whatever they want, and when consequences come down on them, it's because of racism. What? Like, we didn't even grow up in that kind of world. Like, when did that transition take place where we don't take any kind of responsibility? Maybe let's give him the benefit of the doubt. Here I am over here adding stuff into the story. Maybe he didn't know he wasn't supposed to be in that tent. Maybe it was raining real hard and he just saw an empty seat and he sat down. If his presence in a rival team's tent was making somebody uncomfortable, then I guess you're just going to have to get wet. You're going to have to go over to where your team is at. Where was his team? Like, was he there by himself? No, his team, the other competitors, because I don't know if he ran the 400 or the 100, whatever. His team was probably somewhere else. Why was he not sitting with his team? And let's just say, for the matter of convenience, he sat in the rival team's tent. If his presence was making them uncomfortable, then isn't the onus on him to say, oh, my bad, let me go to where my people are at? And yeah, maybe he would have gotten wet. Was this really all about just not wanting to get wet because it was raining? And the ending, look at the ending result of that. Somebody is dead. And I know that we want to throw the whole racial thing into it, because for some people, that's the only narrative that they have, because they may hate white people so much that whenever a white person gets killed, that, oh, well, the black person is right for doing it because of slavery. This is not the way to get reparations, ladies and gentlemen. I know a lot of y'all are disagreeing with me, but I think that you're disagreeing with me. And you can, because I'm here for people to disagree with. And I'm also watching people just make stuff up and then like criticize me personally. Like, you're a hoe if you do that. If you can't stick to the merits, then you're arguing like a woman. Sorry, ladies. When I say arguing like a woman, I really mean a more offensive term that I'll never call a woman, because some men are that offensive term more than women actually are. Just because you want agreement. I'm not agreeing with something that is factually and fundamentally wrong, because you all know that if somebody is in your space or a space not designated for them and you ask them to leave and they don't leave, they are provoking something. If I come home and there's somebody in my house, they're the provocateur. And if I remove them from my place or my space or a tent that says Sherwin only and your name is Raul, you can't be in my tent. And if I remove Raul from my tent, Raul is going to say he's being bullied. No, Raul should have went to the Raul tent. It's really that easy. Because I bet you if it was two white boys, we wouldn't even care about this case. Like, I am not going to live in a world where black people can be justified in killing anybody, especially one another, when it's frivolous. Let's talk to Larry.
1: All day.
0: You're on 101.7 The Truth. Hello, Larry. How are you?
1: What's going on, Mr. Sherwin? And I do feel, like I said, what that woman was just saying, you're contradicting yourself. Because here it is, you don't know the fact neither of if the boy was being punked or anything for him to have the knife, for one. He in an all-white school.

0: Not only that, you don't know if he's been punked or bullied. We got bullying going on nowadays. For him to have is it justifiable about him having a knife? No, it's not. It's not. But it ain't justifiable for them to put their hands on him neither. So it's two wrongs here. Yeah, one did. But at the same time, you don't know the fact, the merit of why the boy had the knife.
1: Well, let me get back to, first of all, there's no excuse for that. So everybody's like, oh, the twins, Austin Metcalf, should have went and got a coach or got an adult and not put their hands on Carmelo. Why didn't Carmelo go get an adult? Or why didn't he just go to where he was designated? It was just that simple. Now, this boy made a terrible mistake. I'm assuming that if he had it to do all over again, he probably just would have sat in the rain. As much violence as we deal with in our community, I see how very easily we can justify it. Sometimes you're not supposed to be in certain areas. I should have asked Larry, what would he do if he caught somebody hanging out in his garage that wasn't authorized to be in his garage? Oh, Larry, oh, I would have run him over. I would have killed him. Does that make Larry a bully? The deadly stabbing occurred at Frisco Independent School District Stadium on April 2nd, 2025, during a track and field competition involving multiple schools in the district. Police said Metcalf, an 11th grader at Frisco Memorial High School, was stabbed during an altercation under his school's tent in the stadium's bleachers. Witnesses said the two got into an argument over Anthony, a then 17-year-old student at Frisco Centennial High School, so a totally different school, being under Metcalf's school tent during the rainy track meet. Just that on its face. You're from the other team. Why are you sitting with your rival? Just go sit with your team. And he was armed. He had a knife. Track is peaceful. It's not even like football. We were out to kill each other. We wanted to physically hurt the rival team. Track is like, oh, I'm going to run faster than you. Why do you need a knife at a track meet? Jurors heard testimony over 4 days. At the Collin County Courthouse in McKinney, Texas, Anthony did not take the stand in his own defense. And that's not uncommon. A lot of defendants don't take the stand because they are under the advice of their attorney. Judge John Roach imposed a gag order in the case restricting what those involved can say and barred any electronics from the courtroom during the trial due to the attention the case has garnered. Collin County First Assistant District Attorney Anthony Bill Wersky told jurors that the stabbing was not self-defense, but unjustified murder, according to television affiliate WFAA. In his closing argument on Tuesday, Wersky claimed that Anthony provoked Metcalf, questioned why the defendant didn't walk away, and called the stabbing disproportionate. Quote, you don't get to meet a shove with a stab, especially if you provoke the shove, Wersky told jurors, according to WFAA. And I'm using this story from WFAA because they were actually in the courtroom. And if there's other stories that you all have seen, by all means, send them my way. But some of these additional narratives that people are adding into the story to justify why Carmelo should have gotten away with murder is unfortunate. And it also shows how vulnerable we are to anything that gets put online. And I know that we want to make this case about something much larger. And I suppose you can, but that does not change the facts of the case. And the jury being all white, there never should have been a jury. There never should have been a trial. There never should have been a knife. There never should have been somebody sitting where they weren't designated to sit. Like a man that goes and sits in the women's bathroom because it's raining and it's closer. If those women want to physically remove that man ain't being bullied. He never should have been in the women's bathroom in the first place. If a Chicago Bear is sitting in the Green Bay Packers locker room and they forcibly remove the Chicago Bear, that Chicago Bear ain't getting bullied. He should have sat with the other Chicago Bears. It literally is as simple as that. Defense attorney Mike Howard told jurors that Anthony had gone to the memorial tent to get out of the rain when Metcalf confronted him and told him to leave. WFAA reported. Howard said Anthony, quote, acted in fear and chaos after Metcalf pushed him.

and stabbed the other teen. He didn't even stab the boy that pushed him. He stabbed his brother. Is that okay, too? So if you are in an area where you're not supposed to be, and you're black, even if you're not black, imagine you are for a second for the purposes of this conversation. You're in an area you're not supposed to be in, and you're a black person, and you have a weapon, and you know that you're the person who you're confronting or who's confronting you probably doesn't have a weapon, but you do. So, okay, whatever. So you feel like you are justified in being anywhere because you got a weapon, right? And you're black, and they say, hey, you can't be in here. And you're like, I'll be wherever I want to be. And they forcibly try to remove you. And then you just stab the next white person that you see, like, I'm going to stab him. How does that? Now, here's where I would be more comfortable making a self-defense claim, even though this is probably one of the most preventable situations that I have ever reported on. I've been talking about stuff like this for a long time. Had he stabbed the person that actually pushed him and put his hands on him, now that's a little bit different. He stabbed the boy's brother. He stabbed the wrong person. He didn't even stab the person that was like physically contacting him and physically trying to remove. He stabbed his brother. Or I can see if he stabbed them both, because then you can say, well, they both were beating him up. No, he stabbed the person that wasn't even in physical contact with him. Defense attorney Mike Howard told jurors that Anthony had gone to the memorial tent to get out of the rain when Metcalf confronted him and told him to leave. Howard said Anthony acted in fear and chaos after Metcalf pushed him and stabbed the other teen in self-defense. How does that even make any sense? Like, me and Xavier get into it, right? About God knows what. I don't like how Xavier pushed the button to go to commercial, and then I stab Homer. Right? Like, me and Bailey get into it, and I go kick Kyle Wallace in the nuts. Well, self-defense, because Bailey was arguing with me, and I saw Kyle Wallace's nuts were much closer. It's not funny, because I know people are real mad at me, and they're over here attacking me, which is wild. Like, stay on the merits of the case. During his closing argument on Tuesday, Howard said Metcalf had no legal right to use force on Anthony, WFAA reported. In response to contentions that Anthony could have just left, the defense attorney said, I'm sure he wishes he did. See, he even admitted he was wrong. Multiple students were at the track meet that day, testified that they saw Metcalf push Anthony, who was seated on the bleacher, with some describing it as a two-handed push like a lineman move, while others say it was a one-handed small shove. One witness testified that Anthony was asked to leave the tent about 15 times, according to WFAA. Some recalled Anthony saying, quote, touch me and see what happens during the altercation, which witnesses said lasted 4 to 6 minutes. Why would it go on that long? Let's assume that Anthony, I'm going to give him the benefit of the doubt here. And maybe he didn't know that he couldn't. Maybe it wasn't marked that it was designated for that, for the home team's players. Why, if you're somewhere you're not supposed to be, why are you going back and forth for 4 to 6 minutes? Oh, I'm not supposed to be here. My bad. I just wanted to chill out because it's raining. No, we don't want you in here. You're supposed to be in here. Cool. And maybe it's me, because if I'm told that I'm not wanted somewhere, I'm happy to leave. I'm not one of those people that if you kick me out, I beg to stay. Sherwin, we don't want you here. Cool. Because I know that if I stay, I become the antagonist. It's really, really simple. And as adults, and I'm assuming that most of you that are listening to this program are in fact adults, isn't that one of those rules you just follow? If you are not wanted, then leave. Why would you want to be where you're not wanted? To prove a point? Or do you think you're justified in being where you're not wanted because you have a weapon? That's insane to me. That's a poisonous kind of attitude to have. Regardless of race, just because you have a weapon does not allow for you to violate the rules. And I know that we see other people do that all the time, but guess what? We aren't other people, and for good reason. We don't want to be like them. We don't want to think that we can own and control a space that's not ours because we have the ability to hurt or to kill somebody. And he stabbed the wrong boy. I might be a little bit closer to some of y'all's side had he actually stabbed the boy that was pushing him. And all this other made-up stuff because people are emotional. But there was 15 flights of stairs, and then had somebody said, and they went up.

upstairs and down, and he was talking to one of his friends. None of this stuff came out in the testimony. If Carmelo was in that tent talking to one of his other teammates, like, that would have come out. If he was, in fact, beat up and assaulted by these two kids, which a lot of people are saying, oh, sure, when they were beating him up, his mugshot, that boy didn't have a scratch on him. The defense would have been like, look at the pictures of my client. They beat him up. Look at the bruises. Look at the contusions that he has. He couldn't finish the track meet because they beat him up. None of that. They asked him to leave and he didn't leave. And a lot of us are very defensive and territorial over our space. I know that we are because our space belongs to us. And if you are with a team, that's your territory. You're very prideful over your area that's designated for you. And Carmelo was with an opposing team. He was with a competing team. And if you just take that simple fact right there, and I use the football example. Let's say James Harden decides he wants to sit on a Milwaukee Bucks bench and Giannis punches Michael Jordan in the face. See, it doesn't make any sense. Should it have gone this far? No, but it happened. And a decision was made. The wrong decision on a lot of different people's parts. And somebody is dead and somebody's going to jail for 35 years. But to make this about a larger conversation about race, that we can have a larger conversation about race like we do every single day on this show. But in this particular case, we can't see past our emotion. It's got to be extremely difficult to navigate through life if you are only looking at the world and interpreting the world through your emotion. Because what you're going to find is that, like, everybody's going to be against you. If you think reality is simply how you feel and not fact, you're going to have a really tough life. Because in the grand scheme of things, and this is another, I guess, adult, mature revelation that you come to, nobody cares how you feel. Nobody cares about your triggers. Nobody, that's a you problem. Because you feel a particular way, that's how you feel. Everybody don't got to share your sentiments, especially if you are wrong. Some people know that they are wrong. But they still want you to take their side anyway. I think a lot of people have been coddled in that way where they have been wrong and they've had people that have come to their defense. If you punch someone in the face and they hit you back, you are not all of a sudden the victim. You did not get bullied. You have to understand your role and take some responsibility for how you may have provoked somebody. And you may not like how angry they get when you're in their space, and you might then take offense to that. Like, sure, when you're in my space, how dare you tell me that I'm in your space? I'm over here minding my business. Yeah, but sure, when you're not supposed to be over here, look at that sign that says no Sherwins allowed and you're the only Sherwin here. So what? And then I just stab the person next to them. And what parallel universe does that make any kind of sense whatsoever? Now, I'm not going to be stuck on this story for the duration of the show because I think that people, for the most part, have their minds made up. But I think it behooves all of us, as emotional as some of these things may be, because it's sad on all parts. It is. But I don't want anyone to think that just because they have a weapon, that they have carte blanche to go and to be wherever they're supposed to be. Because when it comes to our personal space and our private space, and I guess we can argue and debate, technically it wasn't private space. It was at a school and there was a track meet. But if you make this about your territory and someone that you don't want in your territory is insisting that they stay, you taking action to remove that person is not bullying. And what's ironic about it is I started this week telling a story about one of my friends that went into an area of a business in which he was not authorized to be, but he didn't care because he felt that he was righteous in being at that service thing that was for employees only. And they told him to leave, because I can understand at a business, you not wanting customers walking all up and through your business. Because some customers might steal. Some customers might be getting in the way. And it's also a liability. If customers can't be in a certain area, this is a story I was telling on Monday. My friend went and used a service sink at a restaurant that he had no access to. That was not for customers. He's like, well, I just wanted to wipe down my table. And the manager was like, we'll wipe down the table. You now have to leave because you were in an area that you weren't designated to be. And the manager called the police. And the police told my friend to leave. And guess what? My friend then left. But it all started because my friend was in an area he was not authorized to be. Because we are in a society does not give you access to everything everywhere. And if you have a weapon, and if you think that that guarantees you access, and then you use that weapon in a place, in a space in which you are not designated to be, you're gonna go to jail.
It don't matter about the jury. It don't matter about your defense.

0: Turney. It don't matter about Al Sharpton. It don't matter about Ben Crump. If you're in a place you're not supposed to be and you're asked to leave, but you're armed and you say, I'm not going anywhere, and you kill the wrong person, I think we want justice to be served in that way. It is only an emotional conversation because we want black people to be able to get away with killing white people. OJ did it, kind of. They got OJ on strong arm robbery where he did like 9 years for that, but he did get away with murder because sometimes we think that, well, you know, white people have been killing us for a long time. Can't we get some get back? And I think a lot of folks are looking at it that way, but you can't. That's not the way the world works. That's not the way the world works. He could have just got up and just left. So simple. So simple. The truth was sure when he was a be right back.
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0: X, can we put that poll up? I didn't put the poll up because it does not relate to what the first hour and 20 minutes of the show was going to be about.
1: Sure thing.
0: I am curious how many of you still have a landline at your house. I know that I have been landlineless since, holy smoke, 2001 is when I got rid of my landline, because I realized with the cost of my cell phone and my ability to make telephone calls from anywhere and receive calls and send text messages from anywhere, I didn't need to have a phone at home. Now, I can understand maybe older adults that still want to keep a landline for nostalgic purposes, or, you know, some older Americans may not want to completely let go of having an old school phone number and a landline, but I have since cut the cord, and a lot of you have too. I'd imagine there's probably some people, maybe even under the age of 40, that have never had a landline. I don't even know where phone jacks are in my current house. Did I ever have? I don't think I've had. So I've been in my current house since 2004. And I don't think I ever had a landline. In fact, I know I haven't. I'm not even sure where the phone jacks are, if they even still work. This is also a larger conversation I want to have about who better utilizes technology and who uses technology much more often. And some of the findings are very, very interesting. When you look at the different ethnic groups and races and how they use technology, there are some things that correspond with that. It seems that the groups that use technology more frequently are doing better economically, which also makes a lot of sense, because if you look at having a business, like a small little business or a sole proprietorship, back in the day, you used to have to run ads, because word of mouth would be a little bit too slow. Now, word of mouth is Facebook. Word of mouth is Instagram. Word of mouth is Twitter. You used to have a website for your business. You would direct people to your website. You used to have business cards. You give people your business card. You'd have a fax machine so they could fax you stuff. Now you can just have a Facebook page and a social media presence and get a whole bunch of people to like and share the post. And that can actually suffice for advertising for your business. So utilizing technology in that regard, utilizing apps, can be a sufficient way to promote your business. But when I get into the details of who uses technology more often, especially for entertainment purposes, it might be some interesting finds. I also have some other stuff I want to share with you. I have heard and have been told, so have you, that the chemicals and the additives and the preservatives in American food they're poisonous, and they're not allowed in other countries, which is very, very true. We have got things that are allowed in our food, especially like nitrates and deli meats and a whole bunch of really disgusting chemicals. Most people don't read the labels on the stuff that they buy. We just know what tastes good. But if you read the labels, you'll see a whole bunch of additives and ingredients that you may not be familiar with. They say if you can't pronounce it, you probably shouldn't be eating it. And that likely is a pretty good rule of thumb. The best food for us is the least processed, and the best food for us looks more like how it is when it's grown or comes out of the ground, instead of it looking like it's in some kind of an altered shape, because we know that processed food is very, very bad. But I want to apply a little bit of fact and a little bit of truth to, is American food and some of the things that they put in our food, preservatives and additives and flavor enhancers, are they dangerous? Are they, in fact, making Americans sicker? And why do some countries, because this is the part that got me, if there's additives that are allowed in American food and it's illegal to put those same additives in food in another country, then why are we as Americans allowing that? And why are food companies able to get away with it? And a simple

answer would be, well, you know, corporations. It's not quite that simple. Do I dare go back to the YouTube comments? I think in a situation like this, y'all miss Tory Lowe. Like, this is a Tory Lowe, the whole Carmelo Anthony thing is like, this is something that Tory Lowe would, I think I know what side that he would probably be on. And a lot of you clearly miss Tory Lowe because you would be, you're expecting me to take a position that he probably would have. I am never going to be one of those people that sides with black people every single time simply because they are black. And I know that that's the MO for a lot of people. That's not me. And I don't care if you respect that or not. Right is right, wrong is wrong, period, point blank. I don't care what the race of the person is. If you're right, you're right. If you're wrong, you're wrong. Because guess what? I don't like when white people just side with other white people just because somebody is white. Even if the white person is wrong, and we know this, if a white person is completely in the wrong, they're wrong morally and they're wrong legally, there's a large segment of the white community and the white population that's still going to side with the white person just based on race. That's stupid. And so are all of those white people. I, Sherwin Hughes, and I'm only speaking for myself. I'm not authorized to speak on behalf of anybody else. I don't have the time nor the luxury to be stupid. I can't afford it. It costs too much. It costs too much to be that stupid just to ignore the facts or add in a whole bunch of information that makes it seem justified just to side with somebody black. First of all, I don't know that boy. And it's weird because we'll side with a black person that murders somebody in Texas before we side with black people trying to make improvements in our own goddamn communities in Milwaukee. Wild to me. But I think it also shows to the broader population how moved by emotion black people are. Oh, do I long for the days where we can move without emotion and move on objective fact, move on reality, and move on the merits. We would do much better. I think our blood pressure would be lower. Sometimes we're just looking for stuff out there in the world that can trigger us. We're looking for some kind of justification for our hate. And some of y'all hate white folks. Some of y'all hate Latinos. Some of y'all hate Asians. And when you see someone commit an atrocity against one of those people that you hate, you side with the person that committed the atrocity because, damn it, you wish that you could commit that same atrocity. You ever wonder why so many white people always take the side of the police when the police harm, injure, or use excessive force against somebody black? Because those white people wish they could do the exact same thing. You ever wonder why so many people, even though it goes against their best interests, are supporting Donald Trump and would love to vote for him for a third term? Because Donald Trump can inflict pain on people that they wish they had the power to inflict pain on. I find all of that disgusting. I'm just not in that group. And I'm not saying that you can't be in that group. You might want to just agree with black folks no matter what. Until a black person kills one of your own, it's a little different. Then you don't always side with black folks, do you? I don't like this picking and choosing. Ladies and gentlemen, it's very, very simple. Now, we obviously are harmed by racism, the structural kind and the institutional kind, but we also have to be able to see what is right and what is wrong. And trying to get some kind of revenge or finding it to be justified for something that may have happened to us or something that happened in history, to where this 17-year-old boy was somewhere he wasn't supposed to be, had a weapon on school grounds, which he wasn't supposed to have, stabs the person that wasn't even the aggressor, and you're siding with him. Now, those of you that believe he's going to get out on appeal, by all means, I wish the best for him. But I'm not sure what there is to appeal. I want to live in a society where violence is not justified at all. But because it is, and justified by so many people, we're always going to have conflict, we're always going to have divorce, we're always going to have abuse, we're always going to have war. Somebody somewhere has got to be the light just to say, you know what, this is wrong all the way around. Take the race out of it, take the jury out of it, take the fact that it happened in Texas out of it. Sometimes, because you have a weapon, does not guarantee you space in which you are not authorized. And that's very simple. Like, I don't trespass. If the sign says no trespassing and I trespass anyway, I'm the provocateur. Because I am intentionally and willfully ignoring a rule. And then whatever happens to me, I got to take some responsibility for that. If you see a sign that says no trespassers, intruders will be shot.

0: and I trespass and get shot, I didn't get bullied by that person. I was warned and I didn't heed it. And I had this thing that nobody likes to deal with. We hate this thing. We hate it because sometimes it comes up when we don't need it, when we don't want it. And it's always harsher than we expected. And those things are called consequences. Ooh, those, I hate those because that means I got to be held accountable by someone that I don't know. I got to be held accountable by a system that I don't understand. I may have violated a law, which is not fair to me because, hell, I don't know the law. I don't read the law. I don't study the law. Hell, I don't even vote for lawmakers. How can you hold me responsible to the law? What do you mean that ignorance of the law is no excuse? But if I didn't know it was illegal, you can't punish me for that. We cannot have, as Black people, a childlike understanding of the world around us because we will then get treated like children. I got to take a break, right? I got a little chatty in that segment. I want to talk about landlines. Can we talk about telephone? Look, I got a landline in here. Hello, money calling. Take a break, come back. The landline conversation just seems so damn boring because I can make all of these great philosophical points because I pride myself on trying to make my community better. And if you get mad at me, I don't care. I'm not fazed by that. I want you to get mad at me. But at the end of the day, I've got your best interest in mind. If I want you to be more objective about the world and about reality and not being ruled by emotions, and you get mad at me in the process because you're emotional, I'm going to try and counsel you out of that 3 hours a day, 5 days a week. Looks like we got a long way to go. The Truth with Sherwin Hughes. I'll be right back.
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0: on 101.7 The Truth. How are you?
1: I'm doing wonderful, and I wanted to say happy Wednesday and happy hump day. But what I find to be so odd is why the parents did not use mental health. Because a lot of times when the school shooters who are 14 come to school with the AR-15 and bang, bang, boom, boom, and shoot everybody dead, they claim mental health. When the slender girl stabbed that girl like she was a tomahawk steak that was about to be brine for 24 hours, and she was able to get a man from church and be found at the truck stop where the land lives ago with the Peterbilts, Mack trucks, and 18-wheelers, they claim mental health. I think that would have been a great thing for them to do, and all they had to do is get them a wonderful Jew who's a psychiatrist, who can flaunt the loophole of trauma and barriers due from bullying, considering the two brothers was very fluent in martial arts. And if I'm not mistaken, wasn't those brothers suspended a week prior? Because if they were suspended a week prior, why would they come to a school where they have no reason to be?
0: They were at their school.
1: I know, but
0: yeah, I don't know anything about the suspension, but if they were suspended, I don't know what that has to do with the merits of this particular case.
1: Well,
0: so are you saying that they were suspended and they shouldn't have been at the track meet at all because they were technically kicked out of school for the track meet?
1: Yes. And then the thing is the reason why I say mental health, because every time something, these little white kids do something catastrophic, if they want to cut off a head of a gentleman and stick it in the closet where their mother finds out, or they feel they're just going to go to school and play Jesus with an AR-15 they was given by their mother and father as a Christmas gift, or they're a slender girl with a butcher knife and they feel they just want to cut you down like they're about to put you on a skew scribe on the grill, the parents claim mental health. But nobody is saying it's mental health for this little black king. And they need to flaunt that same loophole that those whites exploit. Because every time them white people do something, and something go from sugar to sugar, honey, iced tea, where you want to play God and want to take people's lives, they always want to push mental health. So you don't become the snake, you become the bigger snake, and the parents of Carmelo should be pushing mental health and get you a Jewish psychiatrist so he can get off as well. Because what's good for one is good for all. What's good for the goose is good for the gander.
0: Al, what would you do if you came home from a very long day of being Al? And there was someone sitting in your living room that you didn't know, that you didn't invite. What would you do?
1: Well, first thing I'm gonna ask is number one, why are you here?
0: Well, it's raining outside.
1: Before you come.
0: No, you don't know this person. They're a stranger.
1: Well, if I don't know you, well, you're going to have to go.
0: No,
1: I might tell you you can sit on the porch.
0: So if somebody you don't know broke into your house and they're sitting on a couch because it's raining and they don't want to wait at the bus stop, and you would say, "Oh, you can sit on the porch." You wouldn't want to forcibly remove them?
1: Well, see, it depends on how they're acting.
0: Oh, they're being combative. They say, touch me, Al, and see. And then here's what they say. They say, Al, even though I know that I'm in your house and you asked me to leave and you don't know me and I don't know you and I don't have permission to be in here, and they say to you, as big and bad as they want to be, Al, if you touch me, see what happens. Now what are you going to do to them?
1: Well, I'll probably go upside their head and strip them of their clothes and put them outside naked.
0: There it is. Okay. That's all I wanted. Because I'd have did the same thing. I mean, I wouldn't have stripped them naked, but I would have forcibly removed them.
1: But the thing I was just saying is, like, where white people, see, white people know how to use the law, and they know how to use the mental health. See, they put the mental health on black people rather before they need to use the law. That's why I was saying they need to get a Jewish psychiatrist and push the mental health. White people do it all the time. And y'all white people know that. So don't be quiet now, because I'm talking out to some of y'all. Y'all know that little boy you bought that Desert Eagle for at 9 years old going to go up and shoot everybody. So don't be quiet now. Maybe Alec can call in about that.
0: No, we don't want him to call. But thank you for your call, though, Al.
1: Have a good day. Bye-bye. Right,
0: you too. Bye-bye. What if Carmelo Anthony was of sound mind? What if he wasn't

suffering from mental illness. One thing that we cannot do, and we do it because it's easy and it's very convenient, and it's also kind of lazy. We look at another case, totally different merits, totally different situation, different people, different everything. And we say, oh, here's a situation where a white person got away with it. Well, why can't that apply to this particular case in Frisco, Texas at a high school track meet? You can't do that. We can't just look at the cases that we have in our minds and say, oh, here's a situation where a white person was able to get away with murder or get away with committing a crime. And then say, oh, why can't that apply to black people? That only exists in your mind and in the movies. We don't get to do that. Now, there's trends and there's patterns, but each case is unique. Because if we look at a case in which a black person is the offender and they get away with it, like OJ, then we can't sit here and say, like, oh, well, all black people should be able to get away with murder because OJ did. No, you guys know that that's not the case. But also, you can't judge a new case and a new scenario by something previous, because that's stereotyping. Because if somebody thinks that black people are bad because they had a bad experience with a black person 30 years ago, they are not justified in assuming that every single black person they come in contact with is bad because they had a bad experience. Just like if there's a scenario where a black person is able to commit a crime, commit a homicide, and get away with it, we can't then say, oh, well, this black person got away with murder. We all should be able to have weapons and knives and go and shoot and kill people because this black person got away with it. OJ did some stabbing and he got away with it. Carmelo did some stabbing. He should get away with it too. You know that those are two completely different situations. Now, without adding all the additional stuff into the conversation, I'll just look at it on its face. And if these were two white boys, 99.999% of y'all would agree that if a white boy was sitting with a team that he was not supposed to be with and he was asked to move, and then one of the white boys who was in their designated space with their school and with their team was stabbed, you'd be like, oh my God, the person that was in their space that was asked to leave, they're wrong. But as soon as you inject race into it, like, you screw black people all up and we forget facts, objective reality, and truth. We don't get to do that because it's convenient. Because here's the thing. No one in America is going to have sympathy for us. I know that we want America to feel really bad for us because of all the stuff that happened in the past and even some things that are happening right now. That is not going to happen. They're never going to feel sorry for us. And so for us to think that we can get revenge because a black person kills somebody white, that's real twisted, y'all. Now, there's a couple of y'all that are critical thinkers that are able to look at the situation outside of the box. You are the people that are going to go far, because if you are not moved by emotion and you're only swayed by fact and reality, that is actually the best way to live as an adult. Now, if you're a child, totally different. These were children. But the fact that I'm seeing grown-ass adults emulate the immaturity of children is frightening, because some of y'all got grandkids. And you are emulating the immature, and there are kids that were stupid. We were all stupid 17-year-olds. Some of y'all are 64 years old, and you're still stupid 17-year-olds. We don't get to take this situation and find it justifiable, because these were kids that did a whole bunch of stuff. It was wrong all the way around. First and foremost, don't be where you're not supposed to be. I thought that was rule number one, because there really are real-world penalties for being in places and spaces in which your ass is not authorized. You know that? And as territorial as we are, I'm clearly not getting off this subject, but I think it goes much deeper to how we as black people interpret things that we see. Whenever a black person does something wrong or harmful to a white person, we always take the black person's side. That's insane to me. I don't want to be like white folks. Some of y'all do, because white folks will always take a white person's, they always take the police's side. They always take the white shooter's side. I don't want to be anything like them, because they are ignorant and stupid and don't look at objective fact either. And I'm trying to be opposite of them. I'm trying to see the world for what it is, so I'm never fooled and deceived by my own emotions. All right, I'm gonna take a break. Do you have a landline at your house? Do you have? Statistically, white people have more landlines than black people do. We have more cell phones. They still have. I mean, what at this point? I've just kind of like typecasted the whole show. This is the Carmelo Anthony show from this point forward. This kind of like Jaleel White, no matter what he does, he's always going to be Urkel. I think no matter how I try to change the subject, we're still going to be on this particular topic, because there's so many things to learn from this, especially how.

0: how far too many adults are siding with the actions of a child. They're immature. It was handled wrong. Yeah, they could have went and got a coach. Yeah, they could have went and gotten a dough. But you know damn well that, that's not reality.
1: Well, I'm going to go tell my coach. No. Come on now. So that means he'd have to walk away and walk out of the tent. And all he had to do was just, because his coach would be like, yeah, Carmelo, our team is over here. Yeah, but I wanted to be in the other team's tent. No. Sit your ass down with your team. The ones that are wearing your jersey. We got the same color jerseys on. Sit with the people whose jerseys. Hi, I'm a Green Bay Packer. Can I hang out with you Chicago Bears in your locker room at Soldier Field? Chicago Bears beat the hell out of that Green Bay Packer player. And that doesn't make the Chicago Bears bullies. It makes them Chicago Bears. The Truth with Sherwin Hughes will be right back.
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0: 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Joanne, you're on 101.7 The Truth. How are you?
1: Hey, good. Hey, Sherwin. I don't think this is really about when people think nobody agrees with murder or murder, but justice should be fair. And when it's not, that's when tensions run high, emotions run high. You know, you have a kid with no priors. He might have felt unsafe with a bunch of white people, you know, saying get out, attacking him. We don't know what he really felt. You would know more than me.
0: But Joanne, he was where he wasn't supposed to be, and he knew that, and he felt justified by being there because he had a weapon. So he doesn't get to play victim and, oh, I feel threatened. If you are somewhere where you're not supposed to be, and then you are quoted as saying, touch me and see what happens, that's not somebody that's scared. That's somebody who's ready to be the aggressor. We got to stick on the merits now.
1: I agree with that. Okay, I agree, but being tried as an adult and getting 35 years when he was a teenager. So when we look and we want to compare where the emotions come from, you take white people and you go to, you know, because I'm in the white community. White people commit crimes and don't get the same time. And that's why the emotions run so high. And you look at January 6th, insurrectors, they're being let go left and right. You look at our administration, our president.
0: Joanne, this is not a conversation about every single thing that we can think of. This was a child that brought a weapon to a school function to a track meet that was sitting somewhere they weren't supposed to be sitting. They got into an argument. He perforates this child's ventricle of his heart and he kills them. He dies in his twin brother's arms. Jurors get instructions. If this happens and this happens and they meet the burden of proof, if there's witnesses and if there's evidence and they found the knife, and Carmelo said to one of the coaches, he put his hands on me and I stabbed him, the jurors have no choice. Now, he was facing 99 years and he got 35, so he could have gotten the full book and he could have gotten the death penalty, but he did not. So we can't do that, y'all. We can't look at white people do. I don't care what white people do. I'm not one of them and don't ever want to be one. Well, white people get away with murder. Why can't black people? Because black people, last time I checked, were real sensitive to homicide. Unless we're not. Millicent, you only have about 60 seconds because my hour is about to end, but go ahead.
2: All I was going to say is do not get frustrated with the conversation today.
0: Oh, no, I'm not.
2: This is exactly why Milwaukee is the way it is. We have an excuse for everything, and when it comes out that you have to pay the price, people get mad. This is just Milwaukee. That's what you're dealing with. This is Milwaukee,

0: and the way they feel. That's why they feel like the kids can do whatever they want to do, and you don't have to punish them. They just kids. They need a place to play. They need this. And this is how we feel about the children. And that's the unfortunate part. And that is why the North Side looks like it does.
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Welcome to Hour 3 of The Truth with Sherwin Hughes. If you haven't subscribed to my YouTube channel, Hughes Views 414, well, hell, I don't know what you're waiting for. I briefly discussed the case yesterday. I don't think the judge had not rendered sentencing when I talked about this last night, or I didn't have access to that article at the time. I don't know if you guys want to continue this conversation. I guess if we're going to make this situation a larger referendum on justice and the justice system, take race out of it, and how does this narrative change if a white kid felt entitled because they had a weapon, which is a pretty common story. White people always feel entitled because they have a weapon. And they were in a place that they were not supposed to be, in an unauthorized area. And this white kid felt big, bad, and bold that they had a weapon. And nobody knew that this white kid had a weapon. And they were determined to sit wherever they wanted to sit, because if you touched them or told them to move, they were going to use their weapon. And if another white kid goes up to the one from another team, from another school, is like, yo, you can't be in here. This area is not for you. And the armed white kid says, hey, you touch me, see what happens. And then some touching goes on as requested. And then the one who was the original provocateur, because if you are in an area in which you are not designated, that's provocation. If a man walks into the women's bathroom because he's a man and he'll kick a bunch of women's asses if they dare tell him to leave, that man is actually provoking the violence. That man doesn't get to say, well, I stabbed those women because they were bullying me. But, sir, where were you? Well, I was in the women's bathroom. Why were you in the women's bathroom? Because I can be wherever I want to be because I had a knife. Take race out of it and just look at gender. There are places in which men are not allowed in certain women's spaces, whatever safe spaces that women have, because women may feel threatened by a man. That man can't say, I can be wherever I want to be because I'm a man. Him using his male card and his gender is just like Carmelo having the knife. Oh, because I have the knife, I can go wherever I want to go. I dare you to say something to me. And maybe Carmelo had a chip on his shoulder. Maybe he wanted to provoke a white boy that day. And he did. I just don't like siding with someone who was looking for a fight, because that's what that was. Because, you know, if you're asked to leave and you might get your feelings hurt, because here's the thing about us. We might damn well know that we're somewhere where

not supposed to be. And if somebody asks us to leave, but we don't like their tone and how they asked us to leave. Yeah, I know I'm somewhere I'm not supposed to be, but you got to ask me to leave nicely. No, the hell I don't. That's a very unique thing to us. Well, I don't like the way you asked me to leave this employees only area. I don't like how you asked me to not use the service sink that's only designated for employees. Teacher, I don't like how you asked me to leave the teacher's lounge, even though I'm a student and I have no authorization to be in the teacher's lounge. I'm just going to sit right here and I dare you to touch me, teacher, because if you do, I'm going to stab you in the heart. It's very, very simple. We don't want people to be in areas in which they are not designated. And if they continue to break that rule, then they are provoking action by all of the people that they are making feel uncomfortable. And I know what this case can represent because I've heard it. But this is also an opportunity for us to see through the BS of race, because we know if you go back to the very beginning, and we all know that race is false. We do. Now, we stick to it, we adhere to it, and black people have created an identity because of it, and white people have too. Absolutely, we have. But sometimes there are things, believe it or not, that transcend race. And if the only lens in which we look through, I know that this is indoctrinated into us and we are socialized to look at race first, but isn't it getting burdensome? Isn't it just getting exhausting to always have to look at race? Imagine being black and getting legitimate bad service in a restaurant. And it's not, just imagine if it's not because the server is slow, because the server is tired, because the server is not good at their job. It's only because you're black. Could you imagine that? Do you want to live a life where every bad thing that happens to you, even stuff that's your fault, only happens to you because you're black? How exhausting of an existence is that? Now, I know the white folks who are in the majority. But imagine if they just navigated through the world and every single bad thing that happened to them is because they were white. Because we hate white folks like that. Well, sure, when if I was black, I'd have all the affirmative action and all the DEI. My life is not fun anymore. You know, white people are real victims of racism. Don't we think those white people are absolutely disgusting? When they blame every single thing on the fact, well, we're the minorities now, Sherwin. Sherwin, you know, the Irish used to be slaves, too. There are some things that take place that transcend race. But I know if you have a black perpetrator and a white victim and an all white jury. There were, quote unquote, my favorite term, people of color on the jury, but there were no black jurors. And there was reason for that, because all the black jurors sounded like the people in the YouTube chat today. And they basically admitted that they could not be impartial. Wait a minute, what? A black boy stabbed some white boys in Texas. He's not guilty. Sorry, ma'am, we're going to have to strike you from the jury pool. But why? Why are you striking me from the jury pool? We wanted a tipped jury. We did, as black folks. We wanted an all-black jury that would exonerate that boy. You know who else used to get tipped jurors? Klansmen, when they killed black folks, they got all-white jurors. Remember that? And we didn't like that. Now, I will admit this. Just regular, random, general people in public. Sometimes they're not very intelligent. They're not very intuitive. They're not critical thinkers. Imagine just taking a random sample of people from the DMV on a Thursday afternoon and tell those, just a random sample of people, or better yet, just a random collection of people at a Walmart in West Dallas. And to say, hey, random 12 people at this Walmart in West Dallas, we're going to let you decide the fate of this person. That's a frightening thing when you think about it. Defense attorneys and prosecutors will tell you that jurors, by and large, are just horrible because most of them are only reading at a sixth grade level. And we are telling these sixth grade reading ass adults, you're going to decide the trajectory of somebody's life based on information and evidence and whatever else testimony we have, and you're going to have to make a decision, even though you had trouble helping your sixth grader with their math during COVID when the schools were shut down. But now you have the power to send somebody to the electric chair. That whole system is flawed. There are a couple of situations that transcend race, but I know it's very, very difficult. But it takes a particular kind of person to be able to see above that, and not everybody can. And it's on.

0: unfortunate, because if the only lens that you look through, regardless of what your race is, if the only lens that you look through, let's say you're a white person, you think you're always right because you're white, because you have been told that this country was curated for you. It was founded by your ancestors. They wrote all the bills and the laws and the constitutions, and you believe they were justified in murdering hundreds of millions of Native Americans so they could steal land so it would become farmland in the suburbs. You may believe that you are absolutely correct and justified in white people being right all of the time. I don't want to have that mode of thinking. And I also don't want to think, because black people have been victimized systematically and consistently. And you know I'm not denying that. I never would. But when a black person breaks the rules, breaks the law, and then commits murder, I don't want to side with that black person as some kind of justification for what happened to my ancestors. My ancestors would want me to beat white folks at intelligence, outthink them, outsmart them, outmaneuver them, not kill them and then get a tipped jury. I don't want to play by their rules. Their rules are flawed, and all of us can agree on that. We don't want white folks' rules. Now, some of you do. Some of you, I think, if you could totally trade places, right? Some of y'all black folks, if you were white, you would be more racist against black people than most white people actually are. It's also the outward expression and the projection of just how much hate that some people just have in them. They have so much hate inside of them for whatever reason. Whenever somebody is killed or an atrocity is committed against the out group or the group that they don't like, they always find it justified. That's awful. And children are learning that perspective, and they are absorbing it. And it's evident in what's going on in our society. Like, somebody somewhere has got to be better. Somebody has to be righteous. Somebody has to be moral. And it's tough when everyone around you is not righteous and is not moral, and justify someone being where they're not supposed to be and feeling bold because they have a weapon and committing a murder and saying that's justified. I'm trying to wrap my head around that mode of thinking, and the fact that I can't, I'm proud. I don't want to think like that. I don't want to. If the in group is a bunch of middle-aged adults siding with the stupid actions of children that led to a murder, then that's a group that I don't want to be in. I am used to being on the outside, and I'll continue to be that as long as I know in my heart of hearts that I am correct. And I need to be objective about some things. Can we talk about landlines? How many people have a landline? Xavier, do you have a landline? I come to find out you have a balcony, which gets you a lot of animosity and hate.
1: Yeah, that's weird, right? But no, I did not have a landline. I've had a cell phone since I was in sixth grade.
0: I still remember some of my childhood friends' phone numbers. Because, you know, back then in the 20th century, we would call a phone that was plugged into the wall of a house. And here's what's crazy. This is the part that gets me every time. You would call a designated 7-digit number, because back then you didn't have to dial an area code. Hell, back then the 414 area code went from Green Bay to Kenosha. Can you imagine that? Now it's 262 and 920 and all sorts of things. And so you would call this designated 7-digit number, and anybody could answer the phone. Like, you would have to ask for the specific person that you wanted to speak to. That is a reality that most people don't even recall anymore. Imagine if you call somebody's cell phone and the person who you called doesn't answer. You got to, hey, can you give the phone? I know I called your phone, but can you give your phone to people that are near you? Like, not you. I want to talk to someone that's in your vicinity. Imagine calling a house phone and having to ask for a specific person that didn't answer the phone. You be somewhere where there's a house phone and the phone rings, right? And then multiple, because there's different phones in different rooms. Might be a phone in the bedroom. Everybody had a wall phone in the kitchen with that long ass cord. You remember how long the kitchen cord would stretch? It would stretch to the living room. I'm talking about even before we had cordless phones. And so I would answer the phone in the kitchen. And let's say, I don't know, my brother answered the phone in the bedroom. And I say, oh, no, Tyler, I got it. Hang up the phone. And he don't hang it up. He hits mute. And then he can listen to my whole conversation of me talking freaky to some gal. People could.

0: listening to your phone calls in the same house. Not to mention if you had a party line. Do y'all know what party line is? Xavier, I bet you never heard of a party line. Not, it's not what you think. Like, oh, it's a line where people are partying. No, a party line is there's one phone line that serves like 10 different families. So when you picked your phone up at your house, you heard the neighbor's conversation and they had no idea that you were on the phone. I ain't lying to you. And it was mostly in, here's another situation with race, in rural Southern Black communities, they didn't have designated phone lines for each house. Like the whole community would share one phone line. So you would pick the phone up and like you might have to make an emergency call. You would have to tell the people that are using the phone, hey, can y'all hang up? I need to make a call. And they can go tell you to F yourself. And you would just continue to listen to the telephone call. It was the craziest thing ever. My grandmother at her house in Itala County, Mississippi, had a party line. And I wasn't used to that living up north. So I picked the phone up because we were going to call my aunt or my cousins or somebody. And I was like, why are y'all on our phone? And my mother was like, Sherwin, this is a party line. You can't talk to those people like that. Screw those people. They must be in the house somewhere. Like, no, they're down the road. Take a break, come back. Make more grand prognostications about race, weaponry, and trespassing. Kyle Wallace saying sugar honey iced tea on ESPN, which made him a viral sensation. Whatever you want to talk about, we'll talk about it. On the Truth with Sherwin Hughes, exclusively on 101.7 FM. Don't go anywhere. I'll be right back.
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8: Rally!

Sam wants to know, and I'm going to read his YouTube comment verbatim, and I'm not sure when he left this comment. You know what we can do? We can actually time stamp our comments so I can know when people made them. Because I'm kind of drifting in and out of topics. But staying around one central theme, he asks, can someone in the chat tell me how does a woman's bathroom compare to a tent? For real, Sam? I'm using an analogy. So people can only see the situation with Carmelo Anthony one way. You can't. Most people cannot look at other situations where there are designated areas for certain people. That tent was designated for the home team. Carmelo was a visiting school. He was on a track and field team for a visiting school. He was sitting with or sitting in the tent of a rival competitor's team. That tent was designated for the home team. A women's bathroom is designated for women. See, there's an analogy there. I did a comparison because I want people to be able to broaden their perspectives and just and see other situations, because we all agree that there are certain places and spaces in which everybody is not designated. Let's look at your house. Wasn't that Sam might say, well, sure. Well, how does my house compare to a tent? Because your house is designated for you. That's your home team, your house, your living room, your kitchen, your bathroom, right? And if someone who is unauthorized to be in your house is asked to leave and they don't, and you ask them to leave 15 times and they don't, and you say, look, I'm gonna beat you up if you don't leave. And they say, I dare you to beat me up. Touch me and see what happens. And then they kill you in your designated area. See, I'm trying to make it, trying to change the perspective here a little bit so we can see that if you are in an area you're not supposed to be in. Here, I'll tell you what. Why don't you guys screw parking spots. Park next time you go to the store, park in front of the, you know, the doors that open when you walk in the grocery store, the electronic door, park in front of there. And just leave your car there. So, well, I can park wherever I want to park. I don't care. I've got a knife. Go ahead. And then when they tow your car, is the tow company a bully? Go and hang out where you're not supposed to be. Are you a Crip? Go hang out with the Bloods in their little in their hideout because it's raining. And they'll say, oh, excuse me, sir. You're wearing the wrong colors. So what? It's raining. I don't want to get my bandana wet. I just got these cornrows done. You know how much this costs? I had to sit in the chair for 12 hours. Yeah, but you're not. Excuse me, you're not supposed to be here. Go into a restaurant and just walk your ass back in the kitchen and tell them, well, I'm going to eat in the kitchen right next to the chef. They'll say, excuse me, sir. You're not supposed to be eating in the kitchen. I don't care. I got a knife. I'll eat wherever I want to eat. You will serve me in this kitchen. And then a bunch of chefs rough you up and throw you out of the kitchen. Are the chefs bullies? Or are you not listening? And also know that I'm over here justifying a child's behavior to adults. That's the worst part about all of this. Y'all want to side with that 17-year-old boy so bad? He's a kid. He did something stupid. We're adults because, you know, we've grown and matured out of certain things. We also realize something as adults. Some situations ain't worth the consequence. It's not. To sit yourself where you are not wanted and are not supposed to be, you're inviting unnecessary consequence. I tend to be risk averse. There's certain places I simply won't go, and not because it's guaranteed I might get bad service. It's just not worth it. I don't hang out in certain places on the South Side because I just don't. I'm sure I could be welcome there, but I just don't because I'm risk averse. I know that my black ass may not be wanted and welcome in a certain spaces, and I won't impose myself in those spaces just because I have a weapon. That's insane. Because guess what happens when you live by the sword? You remember that one? Live by it, die by it. I don't want to die that way. I want to die when I'm old, preferably having sex with a much younger woman where I can come and go.

0: the same time. If they ask me, Sherwin, how do you want to go? Well, when I'm coming. Can I say that on the radio?
1: Yes.
0: All right. Some things just aren't worth it. And I want, because we have some new hosts here that are focused on the youth and bringing the youth into our conversations, and they want to engage the youth. I hope that the youth didn't hear this conversation today. I really hope they didn't hear responses from the adults and the mature folk in our community, because then our kids would hear justifications on their actions as children. So there's never any need for them to grow up and mature. We have to have this thing that seems to be missing, and I hate it. And adults hate it too, and black folks really hate it. It's called respect. I respect the fact that I'm not supposed to be here. This is your space, your team space. And if I was confused, I can look at the colors of the jerseys and the name of the school and see that it doesn't match mine. Now, should anybody have been killed? Of course not. But don't we want young people to have respect? And since when does having a weapon allow you to usurp the basic principle of respect? And then we want to throw in all of the history in the United States. We are skirting the real point here. Carmelo was being disrespectful, and he didn't care because he was armed, and he admitted he stabbed that boy because somebody put their hands on him. Now, I could see if they started kicking his ass immediately upon walking into the tent. In court, the testimony was, and the defense didn't dispute this, the altercation went on for as long as 6 minutes. Why are you arguing with somebody who's not supposed to be where they're at for 6 minutes? And 6 minutes is a long time. In that amount of time, everything is going to escalate. Now, I can only use myself as an example. Oh, Sherwin, you're not supposed to be in here. Oh, I'm not. My fault. But it's raining outside. That's why I sat in here. Yeah, we don't care. You're not allowed over here. All right, cool. I'm out. I'll go to where people will welcome me, because that is where I prefer to be. Like, water runs downhill. If I'm not wanted over here, like, why am I imposing myself? I don't want us looking for a fight. And just because you have a weapon, it's never going to end well. All we are saying is give peace a chance. You know what I mean? That's all.
1: Makes sense to me.
0: Exactly. It makes sense to you. You got a landline? Who has a landline phone? Based on broadband access, device ownership, internet use, and digital connectivity, Asian Americans are much more likely to engage with technology. Number two is white Americans. Number three is Hispanics. Oh, look who's bringing up the rear, the blacks. However, if you rank the frequency of mobile technology use, social media engagement, streaming, and smartphone dependence, then black Americans move to the top of the list. I don't even know how this is even relevant. By 2025, smartphone ownership is extremely high across all major racial and ethnic groups in the United States, roughly 90% or higher. Which is crazy, because we probably have a poverty rate in America of, I don't know, 14, 15%, but everybody has a smartphone. Even poverty in America is gauged differently than poverty in other countries. And I think that we lose sight of that and don't have a perspective of that. Like, if you go to like certain small towns in India, people are going number two on the side of the road and just walking their mule. If they're lucky enough to have a mule. We have Uber. Like, if you don't want to walk four blocks, you can call a person and you can get in their car and they'll take you to a place where in Bangladesh, you have to go pee on a dirt road walking to work and you don't even have shoes. Poverty in America probably has three or four different pairs of Jordans. A couple of them you don't even wear because you don't want to crease them. Poverty in America has a flat screen TV, several, and kids with baby Jordans. Do you remember back in the day where if you had real nice shoes, people would rob you for your shoes? Remember that? If you had a real nice winter coat, remember triple fat goose coats? Of course you don't remember because they were stupid. But kids would shoot and kill each other

0: over coats. Could you imagine some of these 2 year olds that you guys are buying Jordans? If another 2 year old would rob another 2 year old for some Jordans, the world is a crazy place. I'm glad that some of us have gained perspective in all of this. I also come to find out that if you have an inability to transcend the lens of race, it only hurts you. I mean, if you're black, if you're white, if you're Asian, if you look at the world only through a racial classification that was given to you, and that's the only way you can see the world. Now, in some cases, it is that personal and objective reality, but not in every single case. We have to use this thing called discernment, and we have to be able to differentiate. Because if we can't as black people, we will never want to leave the house, because every single bad thing that could ever happen to us, we're just going to blame on the fact that we're black. I happen to love being black because I'm not associated or related to them. And I don't want to emulate what they can get away with. This has just got me. I'm disappointed in us that we are sounding more like them than they sound like them. And that ain't good now. Because even if we try to be like them, we won't be able to compete. They have immorality perfected. We are righteous because we don't absorb their flawed perspectives. But when we do, we are proving that white supremacy has a much bigger impact on the blackers, on the black psyche than we would ever want to admit to. I don't want anyone to provoke another human being and feel that they are justified in doing so because they have a weapon and then they actually use that weapon to kill and then think that they can get away with it. In order to get away with it, they need a tipped jury. Okay, I got to stop talking about this. I'm obsessed with the many, many lessons that exist in this one particular case. It's like the gift that keeps on giving. We might have to do this show as a replay. Replay this one over the weekend. Let them feast on this one.
1: All right, I can do that.
0: Yeah, let him. And here's what's crazy. I'm having black people threaten me. Ain't that something?
1: Very interesting.
0: Sure, we'll kill you because you don't think like us. Kiss my ass. I probably shouldn't say that. That's not nice. But you know,
1: I think you can say that.
0: This is wild stuff.
1: It's a figure of speech.
0: You got a landline? I got a cell phone. The Truth with Sherwin Hughes will be right back.
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0: 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Your legacy begins at home. What's the poll say? I don't even care about a landline, actually. It was surprisingly high. It was higher than I thought it would be. I thought it would be closer to like 90-10. Oh, I have it right here. Is there a landline phone in your primary residence? 25% say yes. Yeah. So you pay a separate phone bill? So I'm not talking about those of y'all that got played by Spectrum where, oh, you get the bundle. You get cable TV, what's the internet, and a phone. No, why do you have the phone? That's not a landline because that's a voice over IP, right? I mean, do you have, who's even the landline company? AT&T? So if you get an actual landline that plugs in to the wall, where's your service from? Like, who do you pay? So you get a separate phone bill. The last time I paid a landline company, it had to have been Wisconsin Bell, right? Or was it Ameritech? Who was the landline company? So, if you have a landline that plugs into the wall, do you have to pay extra for long distance? I guess you would just use your cell phone to make a long distance call. But I'm trying to figure out what. So, for those of you that have a landline, how do you pay for it? And not the bundle where if you have Spectrum and they give you television and they give you internet access and then that phone, because that's not technically a landline. That's voice over IP. That's a digital phone line. That's not the same thing. I think some of y'all might think that that's actually a landline. Oh, look, we have people that text line at 833-212-1017. I don't know why I forget to check these. And I think I'm just so fixated on the real-time YouTube conversation. All right, Rodney Bates says at 9:11 a.m. Sorry, Rodney, I'm 2.5 hours late in getting to your text message. Rodney says your friend was wrong. You don't spend your money where it's not clean or you are not welcome. Staying there and you're not welcome is a personal choice and not a good one. So, not only do I agree, Rodney, but I think there are some parallels to that story. Because if y'all go back to Monday's show, I started the week talking about a situation that my friend experienced where he went to a restaurant, a bar slash restaurant. It's a little nasty little dive. I don't even know why he goes there. But it was, and the tables were filthy. He wanted to sit outside. And there was bird mess on the tables, and they were just gross and dirty.

So he goes and gets a bar rag and then goes to a service sink at that restaurant to rinse out and to wet the bar rag because he was going to wipe his own table down. The manager of the restaurant said, you're not designated to be back there. You can't use that sink. That sink is not for the public. That's for us, our staff here. And my friend was like, well, I don't care. I'm going to use the sink anyway because I want to wipe down the table. The bar manager was like, yo, you have to leave. We're not serving you because you're in an area you're not supposed to be in. And my friend sat there until the police came.

0: was talking about landlines. Y'all got me back on it again.
1: A lot of us have made decisions that we have regretted. A lot of us have said, damn, if I had the chance to do this over again, I would have done it differently. The beautiful thing about getting older and maturing is you can see those situations where you can walk away from them before things escalate and you find yourself regretting your actions that you took. If I'm asked to leave a place, you think I'm going to fight with you on why I need to stay? If they have a dress code and I'm not meeting their dress code, you think I'm going to argue with the dress code and explain to them or beg them why I should be granted entry? If you don't want me, even if the dress code is considered quote unquote racist, we as black folks will fight a dress code that we know is racist and still want to go in that establishment. And maybe sometimes they crack, they break. Okay, fine. You argued us down, even though you're violating the dress code. We'll let you in. Now you got to worry about how they're going to treat you once you get in there. And your stupid ass is spending money in a place that told you with a sign in print that they didn't want you. Only us. I'm worried that somebody going to spit in my drink or throw my food on the floor, because if I got to push my way into a place that makes it clear that they don't want me, then now I am putting myself in a vulnerable situation. Sherwin, we don't want you to come in here. Cool. Bye. All right. I'm not. Why? Please. I have money. I have so many monies. I have many different monies. I have a Diners Club card. Shout out to the people that use Diners Club. Shout out to people that have a Discover card. Yikes. Who are you? How did you grow up? Pull out a Discover card in 2026.
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1: 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Bill is on me. I'm sorry. I get 2% on my Discover card. Put the bill on me. Did I tell y'all that I went to a black-owned business on Saturday night, a black-owned bar, and I got charged $47 for three drinks, and the drinks weren't even all the way full? I don't want to say the name of the business because black folks is real sensitive today. And y'all get mad at me. I was astounded. And I saw him make the drinks. You know how they have them, they call it a jigger. Not that word. It's a jigger with a J. And they pour the liquor in the jigger. And that's how they measure the alcohol, which I'm totally fine with that because that is how bars can keep a hold of their inventory. Okay? It's two jiggers. It's a big jigger and a little jigger. Isn't a double two jiggers? Okay, I'm not stupid. Okay, so I'm watching them make the drink. We all ordered the same thing. Since I'm poking the bear with black folks today. Like, my safety is not guaranteed. If I'm not here tomorrow, I got murdered by a black.
2: Well, you don't care anymore?
1: What am I doing? Look, I'll get murdered by a black. And then an all-black jury will acquit the black person that murdered me. Be like, yeah, we heard his conversation about Carmelo Anthony. You should have killed Sherwin. He was wrong because we didn't agree. So I'm watching this brother make my drink. And it was in a little rocks glass. It wasn't even in a big tall glass. I ordered a Tito's and a seltzer. And he poured one jigger's worth of vodka in my drink, and then he took the gun and he stopped just above halfway. And there was ice in the glass too. So I didn't have very much liquid. And so whatever, I'm watching him make the drinks. I'm assuming that the price is going to be reflective of how short the drink was, even though I asked for a double. So he pours in one shot in mine, one shot in my homeboy's drink, and then one shot, because we were with, my homeboy's girlfriend was with us too, and she got the same thing, okay? He brought the drinks over, put straws in them, doot, doot, doot. $47. I said, I'm sorry. And I did something I wasn't supposed to do because I was so shocked. And sometimes when I'm shocked, I do stuff that's kind of rude because I made it seem like I didn't hear him. And I did like a sign language thing. I'm like, I'm sorry. Can you please repeat that? He goes, $47. I looked at my friends and they're like, ha ha, because I agreed to pay for

0: that round at that spot because I want to support the black business. Y'all can say whatever you want about me, but I didn't leave him a tip. And let me tell you why I didn't leave him a tip. Because if you're going to charge me $47 and some change for three single shot drinks and a rocks glass, your hourly wage is so high that I don't need to tip you. You should be making $38 an hour. If a round of three drinks with a single shot of Tito's is $47, sir, the bar you work at has a 401k and health insurance, so I don't need to tip you because you're very compensated.
1: Sounds justified to me.
0: And so I took a sip of my drink, and it tasted just like seltzer, right? And I said to him, I was very nice, other than the fact that I mimicked sign language. I was like, I'm sorry, can you please repeat the price? He said, $47. $47. I said, how much? $47. And I said to him, I said, I ordered a double. He's like, that is a double. $47. I should have gave him a Discover card. So the moral of the story is this somebody else that wants some smoke? Who is this?
1: Whiskey Lips.
0: Oh, that's what this is? I'm going to take that call on the other side. Let me take a break, come back. $47. I didn't stutter. And if I say the name of the business, y'all will get mad. I'm surprised they've been there as long as they've been there. Because this, you ever see a black-owned business that ain't got no business being where it's at? You got to wonder, like, how are you still open? It's one of those. So I feel like if I say something, y'all would not go. Or, I don't know, maybe some of y'all will pay an inflated price to be at a black-owned business. But, man, $47.
1: I want to know. So I know not to go there.
0: It's actually, you don't go there. I know you don't. It's a place that 99.999% of people will drive right past. You wouldn't even know it's there. It's a little tiny itty-bitty. It's got a real tiny storefront. It's a little small little spot. It's nice, though.
2: That'd be $47.
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2: Hey, hello. Hey, this is funny that you're telling this story because my girlfriend just called me from Atlanta.
1: Okay.
2: And she said, I cannot believe that I was just charged $28 for two drinks. And I gave the lady $40 and she said, do you want your change?
1: Oof.
2: She said, I almost fainted. Like, oh my God.
1: And this was in Atlanta, but Atlanta's more expensive, though. I'm not used to stuff costing that much money in Milwaukee. And I also don't like how not all, but some black-owned bars and establishments in Milwaukee, because how they create their pricing, they put too much emphasis on profit instead of having reasonable prices where people buy more. Because had those drinks been what I paid $47 for, had those drinks been $30, I would have stayed and got another round. I would have got another round after that. But because I was charged $50 for three drinks, we left after one round. I don't like how we tax each other. A black tax.
2: A black tax. That's funny. Oh, well, I thought that was a good story. I mean, and that is what you're teaching. You are teaching because, yes, people would buy more.
1: That's all I'm saying, Lisa. Thank you for your call.
2: Thanks,
1: all right. I thought Lisa was... He was innocent! That's what I thought she was coming with. But that was a different Lisa than the one I'm used to. Because when I see Lisa on my call screen, I got to get ready to batten down my hatches. Because that little one-legged Lisa, she be wanting to smoke. She has been threatening to come up here. She's like, Sherwin, as soon as I get my leg, I'm going to come up there. I'll come to the market hall and fight you. Lisa, you're not designated to be back here. I don't care, Sherwin. I got a knife. I keep it in my one leg. My leg has got a pocket in it. My fake leg, I keep my... That's not funny. That's not.
3: It's pretty funny.
1: No. I just want us to be able to look objectively at everything. And if the evidence meets out to where, you know what, this was race. Somebody brought up Dontre Hamilton, who he was right. Dontre Hamilton had every designation to be in that park and was killed by a white police officer. Totally different scenario. Like, we bring up any situation that we can think of that was overtly racial, and we compare it to situations where there were other factors. Some of y'all will be terrible lawyers. I think this is why only 5% of attorneys are black people. Because imagine a black attorney. Your Honor, this was a pure case of racism. Yeah, but your client stole a vehicle, ran a red light, and smashed into an ambulance where a pregnant lady was about to give birth. If there wasn't racism in America, then my client would not be forced to have to steal a car. Yeah, but your client also ran a red light. Red is frightening to the black man because red represents the blood that has shed over America because of slavery. Okay, but then your client ran the red light and then hit an ambulance with a pregnant lady and said, teen pregnancy is a problem in America because of lack of educational resources. We will make every damn thing about race. Some things are. Some things are not. What other text messages have we received throughout the day? Millicent said that's called mother dictatorship.

0: 9:12 a.m. Ron said, posing a good question, then getting hung up on isn't good radio. I said he didn't agree. So when I do that, because a lot of folks think that they are entitled to argue and to talk over me because that's how you're used to communicating with your friends and your family members. And I appreciate some people considering me like a friend or a family member, but I got to be concerned about a listening experience. And if somebody is scrolling through the radio dial and they hear two people arguing and a caller trying to speak over the host, I have no choice but to terminate that call. And especially if someone is going in a direction where they are just adding falsehoods on top of falsehoods, I cannot let that continue. There are places and spaces where you are able to do that. I just can't do it here because I have a standard for how I want my radio show to sound to an objective listener. And so I'm not going to argue with someone who is introducing new information to try and make their point, or someone who wants to be insulting because they know that their argument has no merits. I'm going to terminate that call every single time. And a lot of folks do that. They try to talk over me. You can't talk over the host. Talk over your baby mama. Talk over her. Talk over your baby daddy. Not a host, because I got to be concerned about someone who's turning on the truth for the first time. And I just hear a bunch of people yelling at each other. Larry says, dude, you always have something negative to say about your own people. They both was in the wrong. Larry. Because a black person is in where they're not supposed to be, that justifies a black person in killing somebody that wants them removed. He shouldn't have had the knife, but they're in a state where everyone has a weapon. He shouldn't have to put his hand. He's at a track meet. Like, why do I? Lunch break. Y'all take over. I'm finished for the day. Lunch break is up now. I hope you give them some smoke.
1: Message.
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0: 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How you feeling, Shannon?
1: Man, I'm feeling something. That's what I'm feeling. I got all the feelings right now. But, you know.
0: She feeling what she feeling
1: I'm
0: right
1: feeling
0: now.
1: Feeling what I'm feeling, right?
0: Shouts out to the chat. If you need to call in, the number is 833-212-1017. Once again, the number is 833-212-1017.
1: Yes, man. Ray.
0: Man.
1: We here by ourselves today.
0: We here alone today on our lunch break. What we got for a snack?
1: Oh, we got a snack. All right. First of all, let's start off. Look, I'm starting off hot. How was your night last night? Let's start off
0: slow. So last night after the lunch break, you know, I stepped outside for a little evening snack.
1: That brother was hungry.
0: That brother's starving. You know, I stepped out for a little evening snack. And, you know, we've been coining evening snack when we go outside of lunch.
1: Our side quest.
0: You know, we do a little side quest outside of lunch and see, you know, get little bites to eat of what's going on in the city. And we stopped at Walmart. We went to Walmart for a little evening snack, and boy, was it tasty.
1: Was it?
0: Was it tasty?

0: It's
1: I
0: dead.
1: I'm excited to hear about this because you know I grew up on 51st my whole life. So 7th District.
0: So you've seen the change in the area.
1: We've seen the change.
0: You've been through. So tell me like your experience growing up in that area. And this will probably give people a little bit more about you as well. So
1: no,
0: look at
1: for
0: that.
1: For sure. Yeah. So 51st, y'all know that busy street. People keep running in the trees and in houses over there or into that church. Yeah, right over there. So I grew up there, literally born and raised. Like, we moved there, like, the second week I was born. And, like, my mom just moved maybe a year ago. Mm. I don't even think it was a year ago. And, like, I can tell you from her perspective, like, she felt like when they moved there, they were one of the first black homeowners. And there's a few that still live there that we still know because they're homeowners. It was a community, right?
0: Mm-hmm.
1: But she described it as, like, white flight. Like, people saw people moving in and owning homes, and they start moving up in numbers.
0: Mm-hmm.
1: And I guess as that change started to happen, you also have people that are just renting out properties and not really doing background checks.
0: Mm-hmm.
1: Or people that are renting out these properties, and they're not even in town. So they don't care what's going on. So now you're living next to people that just don't care. And I think I wanted to bring up that point, too, because I know our guy, Zach, sent over a Facebook video. And that was a point I wanted to make, too. I got some complaints today, I guess. Look, I got some things to say.
0: You feel me?
1: Look, it's been a long week, Ray.
0: Let's let it out.
1: But, yeah, like, you just slowly see the change in people. Like, it's just honestly sad to see because you can kind of tell who the homeowners are on these blocks, right? And you can tell, like, who actually takes pride in what they have and who actually cares about the environment they're in. But, like I said, as I grew up, I went to Tech, people were like, oh, you live in a nice neighborhood.
0: Yeah.
1: you live in the suburbs. Like, you know what I'm saying? Like, Northwest was a little different from being on the north side. Now, I didn't watch this one lady on our corner, man. Like, she has a corner house. And, like, she had, like, you know, you put the little flowers on the, like, sidewalk area.
0: Put it around
1: area.
0: The tree.
1: Yeah, make it look all nice around the tree. They didn't.
0: Beautification.
1: Ran into the tree, knocked the tree down. Watched her try to fix that up a little bit. The next week, they then ran past that into her gate, knocked her gate down. Mm. Watched that the next day. They in the car in her yard. I'm like, goodness gracious. Like, this woman can't win. Now it's just, like, nothing in front of her yard. And it's, like, sad to watch those transitions happen and just watch what's happening over there. But I do feel like there's still hope. And I do think that there's still, redemption that can be done. It's a beautiful area. It's really, like... And growing up, that was like that area where everything was. Walmart was there, like Burger King used to be there.
0: Capitol Court,
1: Capitol,
0: Mall.
1: All that stuff. Like,
0: that
1: everything
0: was right before
1: you
0: I moved
1: needed.
0: Over here, I think.
1: Everything you needed was over there. So it was just like a really, like, it was one of those areas, a desirable area, right?
0: Yeah.
1: So I'm excited to see what they do with it, and I'm happy that they're having talks of doing something with it. But I'm gonna let you take that.
0: So I got another quick question for you. Like, what, Does your parents still live in that area, or did they since move from
1: over? No, okay. They live closer to Lover's Lane now.
0: Okay.
1: So it's still north side, but it's up in numbers. I feel like the further up you go, it starts getting a little slower. You know what I mean? And I do like that area for them now just because, like I said, over the years, like, I've watched it change too. Like, I look out my back window and I could see somebody running through the yard from the police. Like, hey, you don't belong here, buddy. What are you doing? Even with the trash conversation.
0: Yeah, we go. Should we talk about the trash right now?
1: Bro.
0: Do we got time? The trash is like a segment on it. We definitely going to talk about
1: Let's
0: the trash
1: back
0: situation
1: on the trash,
0: as well.
1: I get on my soapbox about that trash.
0: Because. So you was there when my generation was probably bringing traffic to the Capitol Court.
1: And what's
0: Mall.
1: Funny is, like, I'm the youngest of four, so, like, I've seen, like, all the young, like, teenage generations
0: so
1: too. You know, what
0: you got some siblings that was probably out there with me.
1: Yep, right.
0: First of all, I would like to apologize to all the folks that was just trying to get some peaceful sleep or just get home to their desirable places of residency.
1: He said, this would be a nice place to bring some traffic.
0: Hey. You know, so, you know, we were young and just seeking something fun to do. But I feel like our we had respectable traffic. As loud as it was.
1: I would say so.
0: I would say it was still somewhat
1: because as I came of older age, getting into high school, like, I started indulging in traffic.
0: Yeah.
1: You know what I mean? Like, sound like we
0: cruising.
1: We started cruising.

0: That's what they called it before we, you know.
1: Cruising in traffic. But I feel like with traffic in our era, your era, my era, we owned those cars. Like, people went to work and bought a car. Or
0: I was in my mama's.
1: I was just going to say, or they borrowed. Like, I had, like, friends that would borrow their parents' cars. You know what I'm saying?
2: This traffic,
1: like,
2: they just stealing cars.
1: Yeah, like, it's like, yo, like, you, this ain't even traffic. This Grand Theft Auto. What are we doing? Yeah. And it was some type of, like, I feel like even for us to be young, like, we had some type of method to the madness, right? Like,
2: we had
1: you
2: some
1: knew where
2: respect
1: to meet.
2: Still, too.
1: Yeah.
0: I think we had a level of respect. Although some would say,
1: like, we didn't want to get in trouble, but we wanted to have fun.
0: We
1: weren't
0: just being extremely disrespectful, in my opinion,
1: to
0: you know, elderly or adults or whatever that looks like.
1: For causing so much commotion that the police have no choice but to get involved.
0: Now,
1: right?
0: Was it fights? I do remember seeing some fights. And anybody that was a part of KOB, you know, they the knockout boys. They was pulling people out there. So that was the extent. That was the extent of, I felt like, was the most negative things that I saw, the fighting. Now, I can't remember no traffic days where I saw somebody get shot or anything. Have people shot in the air? Absolutely. But I think it would be like one shot in the air, and it's just some young person to trying to scatter the crowd.
1: Or trying to show out.
0: Not making an excuse for that type of behavior back then.
1: But I also don't remember us being on, like, people's grass, bro. Like,
0: not on
1: nobody's lawns. Like, and like I said, it wasn't to the point where we wanted to bring that negative attention to us. We just wanted to have fun. Like, we wanted to find an empty parking lot. Because I even remember when I was super young, what's that alderman name? Him and his daddy went to jail, I think.
0: McGee.
1: McGee.
0: Alderman McGee. I don't know if it was him and his daddy. I know I...
1: let me stop.
0: I think it might have just
1: got locked up. But anywho, when I was,
0: they
1: I
0: wore remember, a wire on him.
1: I was a kid. Like, I remember being a kid, and he came to our school, and he was talking about traffic, and he was talking, and, like, you know, when you in fifth grade, you think that shit, you think that stuff is cool. But
0: don't go anywhere.
1: Don't go anywhere. But no, you think that stuff is cool, and I think, like, from a child's perspective, I was like, man, I can't wait to get a car. I can drive around. And, like,
0: be outside.
1: Yeah, be outside. And I remember him coming to our school and talking about, like, trying to find a designated area for kids to kind of do that. And I kind of thought that was a cool idea.
0: And I think Walmart would have, that parking lot was so good for a designated area for traffic.
1: Exactly. So I don't know. Like I said, I feel like it's just taking on a different, like, I don't even know if they do traffic anymore. Like, it's just, like, individual people doing things like stealing cars and going on high-speed chases and, like...
0: And then they do the street takeovers.
1: Yeah.
0: I know that. But I think that's like, something different. That's a whole different culture, if I'm not mistaken. They doing a lot of the drifting.
1: Yeah.
0: A lot of those car stunts and so forth. I think that's an evolved... form of traffic, if I'm not mistaken.
1: So that is more so leaning toward what traffic was, but
0: So before we go to this break and get into the old traffic site, where now is supposed to be a research center, data research center, not a data center, I guess, or a data center. However, you say data, I say data. Potato, patata. You know, whatever the case may be. But just wanted to read some headlines. I'm sure the morning show talked about it, and I'm sure Sherwin extensively went into it. And I sent Zach some photos and stuff we'll play a little later and some videos as well. But I just wanted to read some stuff if some new listeners that are here could get a idea of what went on. So city leaders say the project is not a data center, and would bring affordable housing, a library, city offices, and a small data processing facility to the site. A proposed redevelopment of the abandoned Walmart at Midtown Center says it would bring affordable housing, a library, city offices, and a data processing facility to the site. City leaders and a developer faced a skeptical crowd at a community information meeting about a proposed redevelopment of the long vacant Walmart Midtown Center, with some residents unconvinced that the project does not include a data center. AFS Milwaukee LLC

0: which owns the property, wants to redevelop the empty building. I actually spoke with Todd as well and got his input about the data center and was able to ask some questions about, you know, the energy consumption that will be, or data processing research facility, I guess. The energy consumption, the water usage, and so forth. And we'll get into that a little later as well. But to continue, if approved, the project would include 200 affordable housing units, a new Milwaukee Public Library branch, City of Milwaukee offices, and a data processing facility. You see the Caribbean man almost slide out. That's what happens sometimes when I read the accent and just want to come on by itself. But to continue, District 2 Alderman Mark Chambers Jr. pushed back on characterizations of the project at the meeting. This isn't misleading no one. The reason we are having these events and two other ones in addition, we'll share those dates as well, is to tell people what it is and what it is not, Chambers said. Chambers said that the data center is not part of the proposal. Absolutely not right now. It is being proposed as a computing research facility, which is what Todd said to me. Chambers said he added that the facility would not require significant energy. There's no need to upgrade grids. There's no need for fresh water intake or anything of that nature. Absolutely not, Mark Chambers said. So that was from, what is this, TMJ4. If you would like to check that article out and read the full article. But don't go anywhere. We will be back right now. We are going to take a little break, pay some bills. If you want to call in, the number is 833-212-1017 as we continue our conversation about the proposed center at the Midtown Walmart. You are live at the lunch break.
1: Yes.
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0: 7, The Truth with Ray Nitti and Maybe Shannon. And I got some information to share with you guys. Milwaukee's Juneteenth celebration is back, and 101.7 The Truth will be here all day long. 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All right, let's get back into this conversation. Ray was telling us a little bit about our data center, a.k.a. new housing, a.k.a. library, a.k.a. Shopping center, a.k.a. traffic mall. Like, tell us more about this.
1: So, from what I was able to gather before, first of all, it was chaotic. It was just extreme chaos down there, in my opinion. I think...
0: So what was the setup like? Like, I'm getting into, like, the behind-the-scenes stuff, because it's like sometimes, like, when you're able to, I guess what I'm looking for is when you're able to, like, set the crowd a certain way, mm-hmm. things seem to feel less chaotic, right? Like, if there's, like, I know before you went, I was like, hopefully they have, like, snacks. Maybe they have somewhere for people to sit.
1: Yeah, we were talking about all
0: tables.
1: Of that. Neither of those things were in place.
0: All right. Because but seriously, like, it sounds crazy, but that stuff sets the tone.
1: Absolutely. It sets the tone.
0: You know what I mean? Like, people are sitting down. They're talking to each other. They're not there like it's a protest or something. They're there sitting down. Like, if there's a little, you know, a little... stand from the talk behind y'all.
1: Absolutely.
0: It gives people, it helps you.
1: So just to put everybody that wasn't there or that hasn't saw any of the video clips or anything, we also do have some video we'll get into later, but so first of all, when you drove up, I was on the phone with you at the time, if I'm not mistaken. I was like, is this happening? Because I can't tell. It was still boarded up.
0: Where is everybody?
1: Right.
0: Oh, my God.
1: It was still literally, when you pulled up to what the address was, it was still boarded up. So folks was either parked in front or just continuously circling the block like I did.
0: So if you came and you were looking to get information, and if you have, honestly, like, if I saw something like that, I'd just leave.
1: Correct. So... And I almost did leave.
0: Yeah.
1: I almost did leave, but I was like, you know what? Let me call Mark and, figure out what's going on with this. Yeah. And salute to Mark for answering his phone in that moment, because I'm like, yeah, I know you got a day ahead of you.
0: Man, yeah.
1: But, you know, he was like, oh, yeah, we're trying to get the front door unlocked and unboarded. So they wasn't able to get that unboarded, so people had to go to enter through the back.

0: But then you go through the back and then you enter in this big empty facility. And it was stationed out in, you know, they had where the library would be, where some other offices would be and things of that nature. And from talking to Todd, the guy who owns, I think his name is Todd. If I'm incorrect, somebody please call in and
1: name's correct Todd.
0: But, you know, in talking to him, he was like, yo, this is where all of these different amenities and resources and so forth would be. And I don't even know if this is something I should share, but I'm going to share it anyway. Cause
1: well, thank you.
0: I swear to tell the truth, the whole truth, and nothing but the truth, so help me, truth.
1: And we love that about you. But, keep it real with the dogs no matter what.
0: You know, so, you know, there was also mentions of a voting facility being in a voting center being in there as well. Because if people remember when something was sold in Midtown, I don't know if it was the Walmart or whatever, but something was sold where there Midtown was no longer a polling location. So they're trying to bring that back, and then that would be a polling location in there as well.
1: I mean, that would be nice. Did you see where we had to vote last time?
0: Absolutely.
1: That
0: across the street from where
1: that,
0: the original polling location
1: used to be. Old bank or something like that?
0: It was something like that. I think it was an old town back.
1: Nasty word.
0: Nasty word.
1: I've been there 30 years and didn't even know that was open.
0: And it was confusing to people because they were still looking for
1: because for 30 years we've been voting over there
0: across the street. So hence why they did that event that day in the parking lot, nonpartisan event,
1: right,
0: where artists
1: just to
0: was
1: tell people.
0: To tell people, hey, you know, the voting polling location is across the street.
1: Yeah.
0: So, you know, shouts out to that event. But you see all of these different areas and then there's no podium, but you do see different renderings of, I didn't send, I was supposed to send Zach the pictures of the renderings. I don't think I
1: Zach
0: sent that over. But you see renderings of what the library could potentially look like. You saw renderings of what the residential could possibly look like. And you saw renderings of what the research center would possibly look like. No seating. There was no seating anywhere. I do think that was a miss. And Chambers did say, you know, that was on my fault. Like, that was something I missed. They intended to before. And, you know, they just wanted this one to be like, yo, come in and hear what's going on. And it was
1: right.
0: kind of like a flow through type situation. So there was stations where people could go hear about the different things.
1: Okay. Kind of like an open house where they wanted people
0: exactly.
1: to just stop in and look around.
0: And I think that's what it was worded as, an
1: so
0: open house.
1: I guess maybe he didn't. Did they not prepare for people to want to talk about it? You know what I mean? Like, did he think people were just going to be floating around and just like...
0: I'm going to assume that's probably... And this is an assumption.
1: Yeah,
0: I can't speak for him or what their strategy was.
1: Okay.
0: But I'm going to assume that they wanted people to go in and at their leisure, flow through the station, see what it was, talk to some people that had some insight on it.
1: Okay.
0: And I thought that there was going to be like... a welcoming introduction and things like that. It was no microphones, no podiums, no things like that. So, and I do think when you don't have chairs for the elderly, you already kind of like create an environment where people are like, oh, man, what's going on? Yeah.
1: And then the front door wouldn't open either.
0: Then the front door
1: you
0: wasn't open.
1: Sneaking through the window. No,
0: straight up. That's what it felt like. But, you know, being able to now finally get in, seeing everybody. It was maybe 100 plus people there, I'll say, right?
1: That's a good turnout.
0: It was a great turnout. It was a great turnout. We'll talk on the turnout in the next segment, too. It was like, because I wonder
1: mm-hmm.
0: how many, and I'm not saying they don't care. You know what I'm saying? I'm not saying they don't care. But how many of those people were actually from that community?
1: 7th District, where they've seen, like, the growth.
0: Correct,
1: the
0: right?
1: And what is there. Yeah.
0: And, you know, somebody reminded me. They're like, hey, well, you know, this district is a little different from the north side. Melody reminded me that this district is a little bit different from the north side. So they have more of a diverse population.

0: in over there. You might see white people. You might see black people. You might see brown people. So you just, I don't know if that's what you remember seeing when you grew up.
1: Yeah, what
0: I seen you do that.
1: So I feel like, I feel like it is a little bit different because it's one of those places where Park Lawn is literally like two blocks from my house. I'm where we lived on 51st.
0: Yeah.
1: But 51st was always like a good neighborhood, like I mentioned. And then behind is a little rough. And then in front it get a little rough. Then it get better. Then like it's just like a back and forth thing. So I will say it's a little more diverse. But in the most recent years, I don't know how diverse it is. You know what I mean? Like there's that area when you go by Midtown right before you get to, is that Marshall High School over there?
0: Yeah. What was that?
1: Marshall. Hope. Yeah, that gets a little quiet, homeownership. Yep, you know what I mean?
0: There.
1: Like, so it's a little more diverse for sure, but I still think.
0: Agitators.
1: Yeah, agitators could find their way in there and just like, you're not here for the information. You're probably here to stir up some stuff. I wasn't there. I'm going to let you take the lead on what actually went down in there, though.
0: So, absolutely, right? So there's this open floor now. There's reporters coming in. There's the guy from Gorman sharing his thought, because Gorman is developing the residential aspect of it. They're doing, I want to say it was 200 residential units.
1: Okay.
0: Affordable housing units. And you know, you had all of these people here coming to get this information and really wanting to know. But then there was a sector of people that I viewed. I could be 100% wrong. Mm-hmm. But for me, it didn't seem like they were there to even receive any information.
1: Yeah, they're
0: but
1: just
0: to
1: there
0: just
1: to push back.
0: Push back, which is fine.
1: Yeah.
0: Completely fine.
1: But also
0: right?
1: give the people there an opportunity to hear, right? Like,
0: absolutely.
1: I can't hear if everybody's shouting. I'm here for information because I don't know anything. And
0: absolutely.
1: Y'all just-
0: and everybody wants their individual soapbox to say why this is, and that's fine.
1: Yeah.
0: But we are in our protests, mm-hmm. we are doing residents that reside in the area a disservice by drowning them out. They already don't got nowhere to sit.
1: Right.
0: You know what
1: they
0: I mean?
1: They already just want to know what's going on.
0: So prolonging the process by being disruptive, being like just yelling over when information is trying to be delivered, I feel like we were doing, well, the protesters or agitators, whatever we want to call them, who I believe has a right to push back. But is I think we were doing a huge disservice for the people that live there by not allowing them to truly receive the information. Don't go anywhere. 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We'll be right back after these messages.
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0: Truth with Ray, Nitty, and maybe Shannon. And this is the lunch break, all right? 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And then our phone number is 833-212-1017. You can text that line or you can call in. Right now, we are talking about the Midtown Shopping Center, Walmart specifically, being changed into a data center or a library or a low-income housing.
1: Yeah, some affordable housing.
0: Yeah, we're talking about that, but we're also going to get into some other things because I also had a question. I know earlier in the show we talked about the trash on the north side, and that kind of goes into like what my next question was for you, Ray, because Ray was live on site. All right, he got the background noise. All right, yeah, he got all of
1: it. Little evening snack I went and took at the research center. Yeah, that brother's starving.
0: So one of my things.
2: Brother's starving.
0: Yeah, that's what we're
1: hungry for knowledge.
0: But yeah, like, I think when we talk about low income, I think when homeowners hear that, and I can speak from the perspective of somebody that once owned property in Milwaukee, and, you know, my mom was a homeowner, like I said, and we saw the trash, bro. Like, and I said earlier, like, man, these people are trifling. Is that a cuss word? Look, I already owe y'all some money.
1: You can say trifling.
0: I can say trifling.
1: He said, I already owe y'all some money.
0: Trifling.
3: I mean, actually, it is a cuss word. That would be another 500.
0: Look, listen.
1: Oh, my God.
0: Just forward my check to Zach. I don't know. But, yeah, like, man, it's just frustrating because, like, when you think low income, and I hate to think like that, like, like I said earlier, the homeowners were the ones early in the morning getting up. Like, my mom's elderly now. Not elderly. She'd be mad at me for saying older now. Yeah. They up in the age, and the other homeowners are, too. And I would see them early in the morning picking up trash. And then by, like, 3 p.m., I see somebody pull to the side on 51st and just dump out their whole car full of trash. Like, oh, let me clean up my car. Like, bro.
1: Yeah.
0: Like, what?
1: Yeah.
0: And then I think
1: it's just mentality.
0: It's mentality. But then, like, I also saw, like, our neighbors who were renting, like, in that next, like, the house right next to us was always, like, I kid you not, I don't know if, listen, I don't know these people's business. I don't know if it's low income, but I swear to you, it was like a one-bedroom house.
1: Mm-hmm.
0: Looked like something from the South.

0: off. All right. Like, mm-hmm. and every time people moved into that house, bro, like, it was somebody that was so undesirable. Like, not even to be like that. Like, they got about 20 people. And I'm like, how do y'all live in there?
1: Yeah, see, we got to start being honest with our community, too, because... The truth is, like, that mentality is cheap.
0: It's no, super, that's I'm cheap. Sorry. That's broke.
1: I don't know. It's
0: you broke.
1: Bro. If you literally, like.
0: Bro.
1: So, bro. Here's the thing, right?
0: Them people had, like, 20 dogs in the backyard. This we is a one-bedroom home. What are you doing?
1: I think it's a lack of pride. As a community, I don't think, and I say this respectfully, mm-hmm. we have enough pride in what we have. You look at other cultures, yeah. and I know people are like, don't compare us to other cultures. Well, stop acting like
0: man,
1: we don't got
0: if
1: culture.
0: We gonna compare to another culture so, and what we've seen with this trash, y'all are being compared to trailer trash. You get what I'm saying? Like,
1: It's terrible, it's unhealthy, and it's just like when you look around and you see trash and filth, how do you feel? You know what I mean? So why would we not want to clean up our city? And I think if it really just start with everybody taking care of their own front door first, their own front door. Like, it is so ignorant to me for somebody to throw a whole bag. I've put my life in danger for, like, somebody threw a bag out of the window. Uh-huh. And I was so fed up.
0: Where was this, at your house?
1: No.
0: Just out and about?
1: That doesn't happen. I was just at the light. It was on Find a Lot.
0: Okay.
1: You know what I'm saying? Somebody threw a bag out the window. And, you know, I got out of my car. And I picked it up. And I was like, hey, man, take this bag. They pulled the weapon out. And I'm like, well, I ain't
0: how you mad because you trifling? Pick this up. What are we doing?
1: Can't die for no trash.
0: Let me take that from you know, a young buck.
1: Don't worry about it. I'll do it. I'll find the garbage.
0: I know there's a trash nearby. Don't you worry.
1: I'll put it. You know what? I was just asking you if you seen a garbage that I could put this in for you. So it fell back in there. But it just said it's just the mindset that like people have surrounding cleanliness. I'll give you another one. We were organizing neighborhood cleanups.
0: Yeah.
1: This was around the corridor, which we'll get into if we really want to talk about what people should be upset about. Should they be upset about data centers or what's going on right now in the city? Mm-hmm. But we'll get into that as well. Sure. But we're doing a neighborhood cleanup and literally cleaning up in front of somebody's house. I won't say what street. And we're picking things up. The brother is eating a bag of chips and says, man, that's some real S y'all doing, man. I appreciate what y'all doing. And drops the bag of chips on the ground.
0: That's enough to make you crash out.
1: So I'm like.
0: I'm like, bro.
1: And the response was like, man, I figured y'all was already clean. I'm like, you could have said, bring the bag. You could have said, bring the bag. So that's why I say the mentality, and we just don't have enough self-pride and self-worth for what we have. So we feel like we have to treat the little that we have like trash. The little respect that we have to just be all crazy with it and not have any moral compass or whatever the
0: giving trailer trash.
1: You know what I mean? So
0: and then you got people that feel like, yeah, I'm a king, I'm a boss, you're a bum. If you are littering, like, you can't be around me and litter because I'm gonna look at you like roaches is crawling out your ear because I hate to see where you live. We're gonna kick it to the chat. We got Politically Homeless in there. What's up? He said, littering is some broke off. He said, don't poop where you eat. That's rule number one. Dogs don't even poop where they eat. You understand me? My dog will poop somewhere and go somewhere else to get a snack. You know what I'm saying? Y'all trifling. Up in the fire, but not a trash bag. It's crazy work. That's crazy work. Anita said, light on Michael McGee Sr., one of the original Milwaukee Black Talk Radio. Talk,
1: yeah.
0: She said, the butt naked truth.
1: Butt naked truth.
0: For sure. Biko said, respectable traffic. There was a time where we were a respectable country.
2: Really?
0: Yes.
1: It was.
0: Yes.
1: It was. But just to, you know, to continue on the trash, and might I add, Walmart was surrounded by trash.
0: I bet it was.
1: Like, so
0: I bet it was.
1: You're going to have to make me a

0: like I pointed out, like the homeowners were cleaning. They need to be enforced because the homeowners are the ones out there cleaning up and like keeping the lawn cut. The ones that are renting these places out and just like renting them to whoever and not going like teaching these people about how to keep this space clean or like even enforcing something like, yo, if I drive past and your lawn ain't cut and there's trash all over you, you're going to get a fine.
1: Yeah.
0: Like if it's not enforced, people are just going to live however. Like you can't live like that. And some people genuinely don't know. So it's on these people that are renting to these people to enforce it.
1: So should the city fine landlords for not keeping clean
0: If I'm
1: properties?
0: Not mistaken, they do. Well, they're supposed to. Like if you're not shoveling, if you're not cleaning and people call in, the landlords are supposed to, right?
1: For sure, I feel like shoveling or cutting the grass, the city definitely calls and give you a ticket too, if I'm not mistaken.
0: I'm gonna find that phone number. And
1: somebody had cut the grass and had tons of
0: just trash
1: Milwaukee
0: cut up
1: Bets in front of
0: they have the trash cut up. They won't even pick the trash up before they mow the lawn.
1: Yeah. But don't go anywhere. You are live on your lunch break on the Truth 101.7 FM with Ray, Nitty, and Shannon.
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0: What's up? We are back at 101.7 The Truth with Ray Nitty and maybe Shannon at the lunch break. Let's get back into this chat. We got Von Mays in the chat. What up, Von?
1: What it do, Von?
0: It's definitely lazy and ignorant. E-Dot said, I legit cannot stand people who litter. There are trash cans and bins everywhere. It's me, S.E. said, I keep a small bag in my car for trash. No excuse for littering. Vaughn said, some folks don't care about themselves, so naturally they treat everyone and everything like they don't care. Absolutely. And Politically Homeless said, real world example of Maslow's hierarchy of needs. It sounds like we got somebody on the phone line and they want to talk about the data center. Can we get them on the line, Ray?
1: Let's do it. Kay, how you doing, Kay? Talk to us.
2: Hey, good. Yeah, that data center stuff is a joke. They knew exactly what they was doing while, you know, in the midst of all this. They just brought it to the table for that neighborhood late. Now, my aunties and them went to the meeting last night. It wasn't probably, maybe, I'm going to be nice about the number, 75 people. Mm-hmm. How is it that in that whole area, only 75 folks came out to find out what was really going on? So the alderman didn't take the time to let his own constituents know what was going on in their area, only to find out that he knew he just wasn't saying anything. And one of the gentlemen that was there bucked him out and called him out because he lied to him about the center. And he made it very clear that he lied to him on last night. So if he would lie to somebody behind closed doors, imagine what else he's not telling everybody in that neighborhood. So he went around there and promoted himself to become the alderman, but he couldn't come around and tell everybody about that data center. Yeah, this is why I tell people all the time, if we are not at the table, we on the menu. And Midtown, that area is definitely getting ready to be on the menu. And as far as affordable housing.
1: Can I ask you a quick question, Kate? I know you said your family was there. I was there as well. Do they feel like they were able to hear anything about said center? Because I know I was there and I felt like because so many people that was there just, you know, voicing their how much they disagree with the data center. Or whatever it is called. I'm hearing it's not a data center. I'm hearing it is. But, you know, people were like, elderly residents was pulled me to the side. Like, this is foolishness. I couldn't even hear anything that this was about because people were just yelling and screaming and standing on their soapboxes. Do you feel like does your family say they felt like they were able to get a fair informational session about what information was supposed to be shared at that event?
2: They said absolutely not. They felt Agreed. Like they were just telling them, by the way, it's coming.
1: Yeah, so
2: that's what they said they felt like. They were just basically telling them it's coming, and so they're, you know, it's everything is not, you know, it ain't out there. But, you know, because they need some kind of zonings and this, that, and the third. Mm-hmm. And then they were talking about even trying to purchase loans. So they got something up their sleeve. But how about taking and putting it somewhere else? Nobody cares about a library over there in that area. Nobody cares about affordable housing. Look what it's looking like over there right now. And then they said it was only going to bring 15 jobs. Get out of here.
1: Yeah, I think that's why it's important when we do have those spaces that, you know, the folks that are there, and I respect everybody that comes to voice how much they disagree, but I do think there has to be a level of decorum where we allow the information to be delivered to the residents, because I don't think that was fairly happened, whether it was nonsense information or helpful information. I don't think I was able to receive enough information, so I'd be looking forward to the next one as well.
2: Mm-hmm.
1: And what I do like is when people do say, hey, we don't like this, I love to hear what other options do people like. What I

0: ideas does the community have that they would like to bring to the space instead of, you know what I mean? Because I know people say, oh, we don't want this, we don't want that. And I have my feelings about how I felt about, you know, some of those folks that was there as well, because I would love to see some of that same energy and that same fight and that same loud, boisterous, everybody disrupting things when the community within the Corridor Project was going through the TCE epidemic. And, you know, we have so many chemicals in our grounds right now that's impacting families and lives and poisoning families. And people have to deal with cognitive dissonance, disabilities, and all of these different things. But we find the time and energy to go and be disappointed and disagree with the data center. But where's that time and energy for the toxins that are in our streets and chemicals that are in our soils right now? Nobody's talking about testing these houses. Nobody's talking about TCE, the petroleum. We let Master Lock walk away. Master Lock shot that. We talking about 15 jobs. Master Lock closed over 10,000 jobs in that facility on 32nd and Center while three black men were being assassinated for TCE as if they used the chemicals. And the DNR's website, you could go on the DNR's website today and see the information where it says Master Lock had this contamination, that they were notified about it, and they allowed them to close it up and just walk away. So I want to see some of this same energy. Yes, let's push back on the things that we don't want to come into our community that would be harmful to our community. But where's that energy for the things that are in our communities right now? And we allow the institutions and these corporations to just come in, close 10,000 jobs, and now we got a bigger facility that's larger than the Walmart imprint that's going to be, what, vacant for another 30 years? So tell me where all of that smoke is for that. That's what I like to hear. Don't go anywhere. You are listening to Ray, Nitty, and Shannon on The Truth. We ain't going to go anywhere ourselves. But Shannon, I'm sorry. I had to share that because I saw all of these people having such strong opinions. And I remember Lena Taylor shouting to the top of her lungs about the lead. You know what I mean? I remember us talking to the DNR about, okay, what is the greater concern for the outside community? And being told, oh, the gases don't move like that. Oh, so it knows to stay on our side of the street and not go across the... So all I'm saying is there is a lot of things right now, that the agitators wanted. I could show it to y'all, and we will talk about it more. We got the letters from the DNR to Master Lock and so forth that will show y'all been knew about it. 1986, before I was even in this city, Master Lock had a historical spill of TCE. But when it comes down to our community, it's an emergency order. We got to evacuate. We got to move displace families in the middle of a snowstorm and move them across the city on the south side. But when it happened in Bayshore, they was able to stay in their spaces and just gave them families fans and said, oh, don't worry, this is just a fan we're giving you for the Canadian wildfires and the smoke that has reached our community. But I'm going to say some of it. I done got thirsty. you know, so I'm going to say some of it. And I'd love to get into the story of the corridor and educate people on what's really going on out. Yeah, let's fight. Let's fight and educate our city and our people about the harmfulness of data centers and what they could do to our community. But also let's get educated on what they really are as well and give people the proper opportunity to receive that information. So I'm gonna pause to sip this ginger tea for a second. I'm sorry.
1: We're going to kick it to the chat. We got a few people in the chat. DVJ73, that's low sense of responsibility, learned behavior, and lack of responsibility. Maybe some, nobody cares anyways. I'm thinking that's regarding the trash in the streets. And then we have Jasmine West 935. Usually when they mention something is going to be started on developed, it usually means it's going to happen anyway. And it's me, SE said, I agree.

0: Three Jasmine. We got Jasmine. Hey, it's me. Yep, something happened with the trolley. They were gonna have a public do a poll on it, but they already had the rails installed.
1: Right.
0: I guess it's the fake making you think you got a voice.
1: Yeah.
0: That works. Von Mays, he said, that's the thing about these groups of protesters coming in from outside. Actually, get the info. Then after we all know what their response is, we can respond and mobilize with that information. And I completely agree with that. Let's hear them out first so we not Absolutely. Just yelling in the streets. Like, we need to know exactly what we up against. We need to know exactly what we upset about. We have Jasmine said, yeah, I remember when Lena Taylor doing that study years ago. She was on the news segment showing the test tubes of lead water. Von Mays, facts, Ray. And where have they been while we've been complaining about slumlords, which includes these industrial commercial property owners from outside our city coming in and buying up stuff? And that's exactly what I was talking about when it comes to the trash and trash tenants.
1: Absolutely.
0: Somebody got to hold these people accountable, because the ones that own these places and they have to live there, they actually mm-hmm. take pride in it. They're cleaning up and they're learning about how to keep their lawn clean and how to make it prettier. But you got people buying these properties, mm-hmm. letting these, not, I'm not trying to say nothing wrong with low income families and Section 8 families, but they, oh, move on in. And then they disappear yep. and they show up when they moving out and they be, what happened to my property? Right. Well, let me move another five family into a one bedroom.
1: Because it's just about the bag.
0: With 10 dogs.
1: Right.
0: And then I'll
1: it's
0: be back in
1: 10 bag.
0: Years when they move out.
1: And that's it. Don't connect them to no real resources. Right. You know what I mean? Just,
0: yeah,
1: give me that state check. I'll take it.
0: As long as the check come in, I ain't got to come check on you. Because literally, the landlord next door to us, like I said, 30 years. And I've seen them pay probably like every single time they got to move these people out, move another family in. But listen, we're going to talk more about this on the next episode. Maybe. Give or take. Maybe.
1: Yeah, it's going to be an extended version. Maybe check it. We might give y'all an evening snack.
0: Man,
1: but. Take us home, Shannon. Take us home, Shannon.
0: Thank you guys for rocking with us. Thank you to the chat. Y'all were definitely live today on YouTube. And if you guys want to join the chat, that's 101.7 The Truth. If you guys ever want to call us, 833-212-1017. You can text or you can call. You are listening to The Lunch Break with Ray Nitti and maybe Shannon. We'll be back same time, same place tomorrow.
1: Don't go anywhere. Manon is up next on The Grapevine.

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Wednesday, Wednesday. Ain't that right, Zach? Let me tell you. On point. On point. We just not winning financially. We just not winning emotionally. We just not winning online. But we're winning mentally. Like, we're winning spiritually. We're winning as fathers. We're winning as grandfathers. We're winning as communities. We're winning spiritually. But because right now we have too many black men, they're just surviving, but not truly healthily. More young men and men alike are dealing with exhaustion, anxiety, obesity, depression, low testosterone, hypertension, colon cancer, colorectal cancer, emotional burnout, and one of our main topics today, prostate health, prostate cancer. At the same time, technology is replacing movement. Convenience is replacing discipline. And stress is becoming normal. Today we ask, can movement still heal us? Can discipline still save us? And what happens when people stop challenging themselves physically and mentally? Yo, joining us today is a good friend of mine. Good friend of mine. I think I've been knowing Lynn for about 12 years now. I've been trying to calculate it since I walked into the door upstairs. Leonard Wilson of Divine Intervention Personal Fitness. He's a trainer. He's an author. I remember, matter of fact, you bought in your book. He's a fatherhood advocate and one of Milwaukee's longtime voices of black wellness. And not just black wellness, but wellness and also movement. This is the time to tune in. Before we get busy, Lynn, I want to remind everybody, if they have any questions about health, movement, prostate health, this is an all ages topic and subject. This

0: not only affects older people, this also affects younger people from whatever environment you are operating in. So call your granddaddy and then call your cousin who's, you know, 50 years younger than your granddaddy. 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The number is 833-212-1017. 833-212-1017. Hit us up on the chat. This is important. So I'm going to give y'all a little time as we get into Leonard Wilson, and make sure you compile some of those questions, statements, and or concerns. Man, how you doing?
1: I'm good. How about yourself?
0: Man, you doing good?
1: Oh, yeah. Doing well.
0: Man, you just got off of a workout?
1: Yeah, just did I did a class over at Walnut Way. I do on Wednesdays and Friday mornings.
0: What type of class is it?
1: It's a combination. It's not quite senior, but most of the people in that class is a senior. It's a senior fit.
0: Yeah.
1: We cover everything. Full body workout. We use resistant bands.
0: Core. Oh, you get them in?
1: Oh, yeah. We get it in.
0: Hey, do they walk out of there tired?
1: Oh, yeah. That's the goal.
0: A lot of people are like, man, when I was young, I used to make it happen.
1: Yeah, a lot of them, I tell people, it's not about what you used to do, it's where you're at right now.
0: Right.
1: What you can do, for some, they're in their best shape that they've ever been in.
0: Yeah.
1: You know, that's an awesome goal for a lot of people that I have in that.
0: Dang, that's crazy, because you look, I ain't even going to go on the age, man, because I always do this. I do this a lot, too. I set you up bad. And every time I do this to Lynn, I try to introduce it to people. It's just that most awkward look you put on your face, like, man, why you always doing this, man? Like, this guy, I don't even want to tell these people my age, but I'm not going to do it right now. We're going to figure that out later. But I usually ask, you know, on my interviews, I usually ask this question: who are you?
1: Okay. Well, I guess I will give up my age at this point.
0: But you ain't got to if you want to.
1: I'm Leonard Wilson. I'm a fitness trainer, fitness coach, and my fitness business, but I believe it's part of my lifestyle.
0: Yeah.
1: I believe in it. My biggest thing I open up with, I share this with everyone, is that your mind is stronger than your body.
0: Yeah.
1: And when you speak that, your body's going to follow. So within that, who I am is I sort of encompass that belief that our minds are stronger than our bodies. Our bodies don't tell us, but our mind does, and we incorporate that into that. There's nothing impossible for you to do physically or anything outside of that.
0: Yo, that's amazing. Who were you before fitness?
1: Ooh.
0: Now it's a double question, but you know, you weren't always this person.
1: You know, somewhat. I was an athlete. I was a two sport athlete. I loved athletics. I loved sports.
0: Yeah.
1: My favorite class in school was gym.
0: Man, that's everybody.
1: So for me, as well as recess until we got into middle school, right. Junior high, they kind of changed that. But lunch recess was my favorite because I was that kid outside during whatever winter, whether it's winter, we're playing football.
0: Yeah.
1: Spring, you know, we're out there kickball. And as we close the school year out, we're, you know, playing baseball or whatever we could play outside,
0: right.
1: Basketball. So I would say prior to that, I think I've always had this passion for working out and exercise. But before that, overall, I consider myself, I'm a father, a grandfather.
0: Yeah.
1: I'm a husband.
0: Yeah.
1: You know, and I guess I would say that. I would say, but before that, I've been always a person who believes in, you know, working hard and trying to do your best.
0: That's right. You are one for me. You remind me of the epitome of what working hard is supposed to be. You get right to it. Who instilled that in you?
1: Oh man, I have to say first, my grandfathers, Charles Wilson, Charles Wilson, my father's father.
0: Yeah.
1: Samuel L. Salter, my grandfather, my mother's father.

0: My uncle, Kwame Salter.
1: Mm-hmm.
0: My uncle George Salter.
1: Yeah.
0: My father, Leonard Wilson Sr.
1: Mm-hmm.
0: Those are instrumental men there in my life that I watched, really put it in and have this certain mindset. I feel really blessed to have had them in my life as an influence and,
1: yeah,
0: and inspired me, you know.
1: How the and the women in your life?
0: Oh, yeah. Oh, my mother,
1: mm-hmm.
0: my grandmother, Reva Salter.
1: She was tough.
0: Oh, man. She was a true queen.
1: Yeah.
0: She definitely, you know, in our family, the matriarch of our family, she kept things together. But she was also one that reminded you of no matter what accomplishments that you may take outside of it, there's a level of humility that we must have that doesn't define who you are.
1: Right.
0: You know, you go out and do the best that you can, but that doesn't, you know, who are you? She was saying, you did all this and that, but who are you in that same sense? You know, those accomplishments are great, but they don't define who you are. Those are things that you want to strive to do, but there's a level of humility that we always should have. My grandmother always represented that level in our family.
1: Did you grow up seeing unhealthy habits around you?
0: I would say yes, definitely. My mother, and I grew up in that era where for us, you know, fast food was a treat, a luxury at that time.
1: Yeah.
0: So for us, my mother, we had every meal had green vegetables. We had vegetables every meal. In order for me to get to dessert, I had to eat all my vegetables. So my mother, so I can go through the gamut of green vegetables, lima beans to Brussels sprouts, broccoli. I grew up eating all that. I could eat all that. So it wasn't hard for me to as I got older, to transition to eating more of it.
1: Right.
0: I had to eat that growing up in order for me to actually get the dessert. And at that time, even her desserts were the old oatmeal raisin cookie with the icing, the little hardwoods they used to sell.
1: Yeah.
0: So it wasn't always like the greatest or some Fig Newtons. Those are the healthy ones. But overall, yeah, I would say my mother was instrumental in having me eat healthy. She was big on making sure we ate pretty good.
1: What does divine intervention mean to you personally? You mentioned it in your moniker, in your title.
0: Yes. Yeah, so the title of my business is Divine Intervention Fitness LLC. And Divine Intervention Fitness is that, well, first of all, because of my I'm a Christian.
1: Yeah.
0: I believe in God.
1: Mm-hmm.
0: And I believe in his ability to heal us.
1: Yeah.
0: And how I got the name of this is a short story. We'll make a long story short. I was training someone when I first decided to get into the training field. I was training this young lady, and she had never ran before. And we went from walking to a slight jog to picking up the pace to where she was running. We were running 2.5 miles every morning that I had her as a session.
1: Yeah.
0: We started. But through the process, we would have these spiritual conversations,
1: mm-hmm.
0: Talking about my faith and, you know, and just how God has been good in my life and just moving me. And so in the process of accomplishing, she accomplished her goals. She was able to go on this trip with her boyfriend at the time, and they had this little celebration, and they invited me to come.
1: Mm-hmm.
0: At the time, I was still working my regular 9-to-5 job and just kind of doing this training thing a little bit just to see if I wanted to do it.
1: Mm-hmm.
0: And she came to me and
1: at the time, you were working for the state.
0: I was working for the Social Development Commission, Head Start. I worked for a Head Start program.
1: Yeah.
0: Parent Involvement Specialist. And I had been there for about 13 years.
1: Mm-hmm.
0: And so she invited me to the event and surprised me with the gift of these little business cards that her and her guy had made for me.
1: Right.
0: And on it said Divine Intervention. And she said the reason why she gave that to me was that she felt that the workouts just seemed very spiritual. Her weight loss, her gain, her mindset, all of that just was encompassed in what we were doing through our conversations and through the workout. It just was amazing for her. And I said, Divine Intervention. So I took the cards. And there's a morning group, a weekly group of guys I play basketball with in Wisconsin. If they're listening, Wisconsin Lutheran College, there was a group of us, we would play on Tuesday, Thursdays, and Saturday morning,
1: yeah,
0: about 6 in the morning.
1: Yeah,
0: you guys hear this, they remember this. So
1: y'all tune in.
0: So what we did was every on those mornings, we would play basketball. So after playing ball, I got excited about

0: because I did. So I started passing out this card that said Divine Intervention Fitness on there. And so all each guy got the card to say, hey, man, what is this? What is this? So when they got it, you know how guys are. They were like, hey, what you preaching now? So I was like, no, man. I'm like, well, this is, you know. And instead of trying to explain the effect that it was that she had on the impact it had on her,
1: yeah.
0: I just started taking the cards back from everybody. So when I got the,
1: give me my $2.99.
0: Yeah, I said, they were ribbing on me, giving me a hard time. So I grabbed all the cards back and got in the car to get ready to leave. And a good friend of mine, and I'm gonna shout him out, Richard Badger.
1: Badger. Yeah, we know Richard. Richard. Yeah, what's up, Rich?
0: So Richard Badger was there. And he was part of the crew that was messing with me, but he called me while I was in the car. He said, hey, Lynn, no, that's a dope title for your business, man. That's powerful.
1: Yeah.
0: You should keep that for real. Because I was in the car thinking Leonard Wilson Fitness, LW Fitness.
1: Yeah.
0: I was trying to come up with a name and get new cards. But when he called me and kind of said that, I said, you know what? And he said, no, for real. And I said, you know what? I'm gonna keep it.
1: Mm.
0: So I have been truly blessed with for 20 years now. It's been 20 years I've been in business this year, Divine Intervention Fitness, and I've been truly blessed, and it has been Divine Intervention for me in my life. So that's a little long story short.
1: That's beautiful.
0: Divine Intervention.
1: And when we return after these messages, we're going to get into Divine Intervention and why it is so important in our community to address prostate health and the likes. Zach, take me away on these breaks.
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10: Ooh, that beat right there, though.
11: Man, we love some good music, though. This is The Grapevine. We're back with Leonard Wilson of Divine Intervention LLC. Lynn.
12: Yes.
11: Why are younger men getting sick earlier?
12: Oh. Well, a lot of it is diet. A lot of it is diet. My biggest thing is this exercise, nutrition, and the right mindset. And nutrition is 100%. And right now, a lot of is diet. We're seeing, as I mentioned earlier, fast food was a luxury at that time. And at the time, fast food was different. The food was, you were really getting ground beef patties.
11: Yeah.
12: You were getting real food at that time, where now they're not getting that. And a lot of young people are eating a lot of fast food.
11: Mm-hmm.
12: They're more likely to eat fast food more than they would, home-cooked food
11: right.
12: throughout the week. So that's affecting their health.
11: I know when, we're talking about fast food, people automatically they kind of steer away a little bit. Some people, not everybody. But I know fast food changes the mitochondria, changes the DNA in your mind, right?
12: Right.
11: When we're talking about health, is stress physically killing us?
12: Oh, yeah. Yes. Stress, lack of exercise, and diet. But yeah, definitely stress adds to that.
11: Mm-hmm.
12: It's affecting us, our mentality, our mental mindset, and how we handle things.
11: Yeah.
12: And of course, without exercise and not eating right, it's just gonna explode. You're just gonna have a tough time being able to handle things, and it's eventually gonna affect your body. And once stress affects your body,

0: you know, two different ways.
1: Mm-hmm.
0: You can have two types of stress in a sense. You know, there's that level of when you're working out and exercising, where you're engaging resistance to create the body to stress a little that will create strength and build muscles and burn fat and do all those things.
1: Right.
0: And then there's the other stress that can literally decrease all of that, can affect everything, your blood pressure,
1: you know,
0: cancer, all kinds of things that can come, you know.
1: But that's amazing because can movement become medicine?
0: Oh, yeah, it is. It is. I truly believe that. I truly believe that. You know, it's been shown, and as I mentioned, some of the studies one of the studies I've participated in, the Men Moving Forward program.
1: Right. What is that about?
0: Men Moving Forward is a program that initially started through the Medical College of Wisconsin as a study studying African American men who had prostate cancer.
1: Yeah.
0: And one of the things that they were doing was we did exercise, we did food demonstrations.
1: Yeah.
0: And we had a lot of conversation.
1: Yeah.
0: And so they know that, and it has been proven that exercise and a healthy diet helps lower the risk of cancer.
1: Right.
0: And so, you know, with stress and all those things that can affect you, that's another form that you can actually get cancer.
1: So is cancer an old person's disease? Now, I'm going to say this because I want the biasness to come out. But is cancer a old person's disease? Like, is prostate cancer an old man's disease, an old man's, you know,
0: no
1: problem?
0: No, right now it's showing right now that the numbers are, at one point they were doing prostate cancer screenings close to like 50, 52 at one point.
1: Mm-hmm.
0: Right now they're lowering it to like 40 years old. 40. And so possibly you could even get that younger.
1: Yeah, so I was this, man, this is good. So I was listening on the way here, I was listening to a guy talk about prostate cancer, NAD Health, right? And he was saying that he's an entrepreneur, and he was talking about the fabrics in his underwear, the fabric in your underwear, and it having microplastics those microplastics affecting your prostate and your testosterone and also your testicular health. And what he was saying was that not only the microplastics are, you know, harming you, but they're also causing the adverse effects. So they're causing, certain diseases,
0: right,
1: you know, prostate, colorectal, so on and so forth, the unit health, right?
0: Right.
1: Yeah.
0: Right.
1: Are you finding that because we're the age is lowering, are we finding that the prostate cancer, is it not just growing, looking for the better word, but is it becoming more potent, like this prostate cancer? Because I've heard it, and, you know, people get the surgery and then boom, done, right?
0: Right.
1: But this type of, is it becoming more lethal?
0: I think what's going on is, well, I'll just give you a couple of stats. One out of six black men have prostate cancer. We are as black men, we are at the highest end of having prostate cancer as well as dying from it.
1: So this is wild. So we're getting prostate cancer at a younger age, right?
0: Yeah.
1: So if we're being diagnosed with prostate cancer at maybe 32, maybe 33, maybe 30, that means we probably had it prior than those ages.
0: Right. Well, this is one of the things through the study, and what they're talking about is that this, which is one of the reasons why there's a push to get screened, but there's also this push to kind of look through your family history.
1: Yeah.
0: There is a connection they're finding with even breast cancer.
1: Mm-hmm.
0: So if your mother had breast cancer,
1: mm-hmm,
0: it's a possibility as a son you might possibly have prostate cancer.
1: Mm-hmm.
0: If your uncle or your father, you know, had that, there's a likelihood that you might have it.
1: Right.
0: Now, for me, you know, when I hear this, I'm conflicted in a sense when I hear that, because I'm a huge generational person.
1: Yeah.

0: you have hereditary stuff that's in there, but I also believe you have to keep in mind generational, meaning that if your parents ate the certain same type of stuff,
1: yeah,
0: you know, you're going to most likely get some of the same things. If they had high blood pressure, mm-hmm. heart situations, mm-hmm. but they've been eating, you know, red meat, pork,
1: yes.
0: a lot of greasy foods, fried foods, and you're eating the same way, the likelihood that whatever their symptoms of high blood pressure and those things, you're most likely going to get it if you continue eating that. Now, if you change that, you change the narrative of that, eating healthier, changing that, I think you lower the odds and the risk of you getting what they define as hereditary mm-hmm. in it. So, but for the studies, a lot of times they're saying that it's hereditary. So if your father had prostate cancer, the odds that you have, so to get checked.
1: Yeah.
0: But also at the same time, and I say this personally, there's never a real conversation in our families. We don't talk about those mm-hmm. things. So mm-hmm. personally, I started this project with the Men Moving Forward program about 7 years ago.
1: Yeah.
0: Went through the process. I didn't have prostate cancer.
1: Right.
0: But turned out while in the middle of doing this program, I had a conversation with my mother, and my mother told me that my grandfather, her father, passed away. He had prostate cancer.
1: Whoa.
0: It had spread. Mm. Now, I didn't know that. I thought he had he was a cigarette smoker. So my assumption was it was cancer. I thought it might have been lung or something along that line.
1: Right.
0: All these years, I had no idea that it was prostate cancer.
1: Wow.
0: And she told me that. So in the process of this conversation, turned out that my uncle had it mm-hmm. and it went through the procedure.
1: Yeah.
0: Then his son, my cousin, first cousin, had it, went mm-hmm. through the procedure.
1: Yeah.
0: So all while I'm doing this program, I had no idea this is what, but I got checked. I got checked a couple of times since I've been doing it, and I don't. But the difference for me is my diet and my, you know, going more towards a healthy lifestyle. So right. I know personally, I could say there's the risk that mm-hmm. runs in the family, but mm-hmm. yet I don't have it. And yeah. I've been tested. I don't have any of the, you know, went through the whole process, and I don't have it. So, of course, I give that to God. But yeah. at the same time, I know that I'm not doing eating the same way, you know, that our families have eaten. So
1: when we come back, we're going to dig into generational food and why it's important to turn the channel, not the channel on your YouTube and also in your car, but turn the channel on your family. This is The Grapevine with me, Manan Sabir. I'm here with Leonard Wilson, and we'll be right back after these messages. Take me away, Zach.
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0: 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Yes. If you are tuning in to our conversation, make sure you call your people. This is one of the more important conversations, because if you don't put on your mask, you will go down without the oxygen. You got to put on your mask first and then try to save other people. This is a highly important conversation, especially for individuals that are out here eating and processing the food that we got out in this society, but you're also trying to process life. So we left off with, my mama ate some hog mugs, might as well. I might as well eat it. She didn't get cancer, or she just had cancer. She beat it, and I'm good too. I can eat it too, right?
1: Right. That back in the day is we have to look at, things have changed. Mm. Food industry has changed. Farming has changed. You know, at this point, when we're looking at our great grandparents, were eating a lot of pork and a lot of different things, but this stuff, what they were feeding that pork was different, versus what they're getting now.
0: Right.
1: It's a whole different deal.
0: Where does that mentality of I can eat what my parents eat come from, and then not get, people think that they'll live forever. Where do you think that comes from?
1: I think it's a, I'm not sure,
0: yeah.
1: I think people come up with that. I think because they, when you're young,
0: yeah,
1: you think that you're gonna live forever. When you're young, you think that you're gonna be and feel the same way that you feel at 17. You're gonna feel like that at 21, and at 21, you're gonna feel like you're gonna feel like that. At 30, you start thinking about, I don't feel like I did at 17.
0: Right.
1: What's different? How do I change that? Versus, and then you get 40. And you you don't feel like you did at 20. You don't feel like you did at 30. I think at this point, now you start looking at, that it's probably time that now you look at your parents. And then now what you might have saw when you were younger, saying that they ate like that. But then you see your parents as they're older, and depending on how they were taking care of themselves. It's one thing if they were eating like that and they're still active and they're still doing what they're doing. That's another.
0: Yeah.
1: If they're not doing those things, if they're not living an optimal healthy lifestyle,
0: right,
1: moving around in their older age, then you want to revisit their eating like that,
0: Give me a sample. I know everybody thinks, man, Leonard, 230 pounds, full of muscles, I'm gonna give or take some weight here and there.

0: I'm 5'7". Leonard's 6'4", 6'3". In dress shoes. But you know, you take us, give us a day in the life of your diet, maybe nutritional standards. Give us a day in the life of what you eat, you know, and how we can adhere to the same kind of standard.
1: Okay. Well, I'm definitely do this. Here's my disclaimer, though. I always tell
0: you, do what I do.
1: Yeah.
0: Here's all disclaimer. Trainers do the same
1: thing. Sometimes what works, for some people might not work. So I take a cookie cutter approach even with my clients. But yeah. Me personally, this is what I do. It works for me. Yeah. I'm happy with that for me.
0: Yeah.
1: But I'll share this. Prior to this, I didn't always eat this way.
0: Yeah.
1: You know, like I said, my mother had us eating healthy, but with the moment I got grown,
0: yeah,
1: I went on my own.
0: It wasn't always a six-pack.
1: It wasn't. No, yeah.
0: Six-packs wasn't a six-pack.
1: Right. Right. So what I've done is some stuff I kept. Like, mm-hmm. I'm a huge oatmeal person. I love old-fashioned oats mm-hmm. that you have to make, you know, boil water. I know people go to steel cut and all that. Yeah. I just still do the old-fashioned.
0: Yeah.
1: That's a nice brand.
0: That's what works for you.
1: Yeah, mm-hmm. that works for me. A nice brand that they have at Woodman's that I get that's really, really good.
0: Yeah.
1: And so it's not Quaker. I don't do Quaker, but it's a nice little brand they have there.
0: Right.
1: So I'll start my morning off with a bowl of oatmeal, probably a very large bowl.
0: Yeah.
1: Jethro-sized bowl from Beverly Hillbillies.
0: That's an old school granddaddy just got off the field.
1: Yeah, I have a bowl of that with blueberries. I usually put blueberries in there.
0: Martha, come get this.
1: Yes. I have a huge bowl, so I'll eat that with blueberries. I use sugar in the raw.
0: Yeah.
1: I will do sugar in the raw.
0: Mm-hmm.
1: And I would say after that, you know, and it depends. Like, if I do the oatmeal, it's either going to be usually after I do a morning workout. I like to eat afterwards. I don't like to eat on a full stomach. I don't like to work out on a full stomach. So I'll do that afterwards.
0: Right.
1: Time to time, if I have time, I try to catch Manon when he had the
0: juice.
1: Get something from there.
0: Yeah.
1: But I try to stay hydrated. I do spring water.
0: Mm-hmm.
1: And I also do coconut water.
0: Yeah.
1: Meats, I don't do red meat. Mm-hmm. I don't do pork.
0: Mm-hmm.
1: I don't do any fried foods.
0: Yeah.
1: I will do turkey burgers.
0: Mm-hmm.
1: Maybe a chicken burger.
0: Yeah.
1: I'll do some chicken breast.
0: Mm-hmm.
1: I do salmon. Now, I say this because for one point I went vegan for about 7 months.
0: Mm.
1: And when I did that, it allowed me to... not eat as much meat. Like, I'm able to go, I'll go a week or two with no meat at all. My meals will be, for example, if I did soul food, I'll do collard greens, you know, they might season it with pork.
0: Yeah.
1: I mean, not pork, they might season it with turkey,
0: yeah.
1: you know, but I'll do more of the greens, less of the turkey that's in it. And
0: right.
1: I'll do sweet potatoes and black eyed peas.
0: So you'll hit a family reunion, or you'd be like, man, if you're doing the vegan thing, you're like, yo, just give me the vegetables or whatever.
1: Right. Yeah. So I usually do, so even when I go to soul foods places, as long as they're seasoned with turkey, I'm going to do sides. I'm going to do mainly sides. I won't do any meat.
0: You know? So you're careful with, you know, your day-to-day items. Like, this is, you're mindful of what
1: yes.
0: you're eating.
1: Oh, yes. Yes, mm-hmm. throughout the day. So if I'm in the process of trying to put on more lean muscle,
0: mm-hmm.
1: I'll probably double up how I eat my greens, my collard greens and my sweet potatoes.
0: Yeah.
1: I'll do some salmon. If I want to really kind of cut it up a little bit, I'll do more salmon as my meat because of the protein.
0: Right.

0: positive for prostate health? What are some good numbers, I guess?
1: Well, they're talking about referring to their PSA numbers.
0: Mm-hmm.
1: Well, you definitely, a good number is you want it to be a zero or one at the most.
0: Yep.
1: You know, anything higher than that, you know, and you want to monitor it. So what happens is if it goes, let's say you're at a one and then 2 months later you go, it's at a four.
0: Mm-hmm.
1: And you went from one to four and then another 2 months, it's at a seven.
0: Yeah.
1: You want to get it checked out. But if they jump from one to four, I would still get it checked out and see what they say. They might want to do a little active surveillance on you to see, follow up where you're at before they do any type of, you know, surgery or anything like along that line. They want to see. And it all, too, depends on your age, how old you are, and what your health history might be.
0: Now, older men are getting it, but also younger men are receiving the news of prostate, you know, cancer. Have you seen the trends kind of towards those younger ages?
1: I noticed when we were doing, when I was participating in the study, helping facilitate men moving forward, the study, we had the youngest guy that participated in that group was 41 years old.
0: Wow.
1: He was 41 years old.
0: And this was 7 years ago, am I right?
1: We started 7 years ago, okay. So I would say,
0: year.
1: It was within the last 7 years. This gentleman was in our program, and he was like 41 years old. It just blew my mind.
0: Mm.
1: Now, in terms of the false negatives, that's something that I always say, if you get a reading or diagnosis, I always get a second, maybe even a third opinion.
0: Yeah.
1: And have them, you know.
0: Don't just go off of what the first.
1: Yeah, don't go off the first one. You definitely want to, and I found this through having a conversation with the guys and men moving forward, that it's important to get a couple of opinions.
0: Mm-hmm.
1: Don't just go by the first one. Mm-hmm. And you want a doctor who really understands and knows that, you know.
0: Should churches, barbershops, and gyms talk about men's health more?
1: Yes.
0: Specifically prostate health. Because here's the thing. I used to be in the juice kitchen, and people have come in and have talked about, you know, them waking up and not being able to function.
1: Yeah.
0: You know, erectile dysfunction is one of the symptoms also. Am I right?
1: That's correct. That's correct. There's a few different symptoms. That's one. The other, of course, is frequent urination,
0: mm-hmm.
1: you know, some discomfort.
0: Yeah.
1: All those kind of things along those lines.
0: So meaning like this is for the audience. So the frequent urination can come off as, you know, you're getting up frequently urinating, or you have a non-powerful urination where you're urinating and then it's kind of dribbling out.
1: Yes. Mm-hmm. It's difficult to stop, you know.
0: Yes.
1: Yeah. You know, like a faucet, it doesn't completely still the drip.
0: Right.
1: You know. So in those instances, it doesn't mean that you have prostate cancer. You just still need to get it checked out. That's why they're really pushing early screening. And then the thing is, it used to be an invasive screening.
0: Yeah.
1: It was very invasive.
0: Yeah.
1: Any man, you know, you don't, you're not, it's not a comfortable feeling for a man to go through that. They've now changed that. They've upgraded where now they can do it through your blood. Your blood. So it's simpler now.
0: Mm-hmm.
1: I think what will happen is it becomes more invasive if they can't really, you know, there's still some conversation that you're going through, and they need to get a little and find out what's going on. They might do that. But overall, just to find out where you're at, it's the blood test.
0: When we come back, we're gonna dig into ways in which we can prevent prostate cancer, and what can we do every day as individuals to become healthier from a physical trainer's perspective. This is The Grapevine with Manon Sabir. That's me, and we have Leonard Wilson from Divine Intervention Fitness, baby. We gonna get it in.
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0: dope beat. Keep the beats going. We have a comment question on line one. Grapevine, line one. We're going to pick some grapes. Yes. How you doing? Blake.
1: What's happening, man? What's happening? How y'all doing? Y'all doing good today? Sounding good, man. Y'all getting better. Man. Gonna be like that record you got out, boy. Gonna be getting some numbers on it, man. I like that.
0: Oh, dang. Okay. Grammys.
1: Y'all getting y'all swag, man. So that means y'all getting comfortable in y'all seats. I like that.
0: All right, man. Yeah, I like that, too. What's up? What's the deal,
1: okay,
0: Blake?
1: So now, this is what I'm calling about. Okay, I'm 55.
0: Yeah.
1: And my mom passed, my mom and my grandma passed in the same year. My grandma passed on my mama's birthday in July, and then my mama passed that following January, and I lost four other people in 9 months.
0: Yeah.
1: I was depressed and didn't know it. Went to the doctor, I had an African doctor, everything. But the lady that I had checked my prostate, they did the blood and everything, but when I came back with a blood reading and to let me know that my cholesterol level was high and I didn't lay off the red meat, they still checked me with them two fingers. I'm like, but ain't nobody been in there. We just need to make sure and check your muscles. That's all. Very uncomfortable. Very uncomfortable, but not bad to go through it. Then I did my colonoscopy last year. I just didn't like getting put to sleep because I ain't ever been put to sleep. You know, I've been shot four times all at once, but I don't like being put to sleep. But I've been eating right since March 8th, 2000. I got shot four times. I shot three times in the upper torso, once in my left hand.
0: Sorry about
1: and
0: that.
1: I've been eating the same. Yeah, man. Well, that's what happened when you were a barber. I was a bartender on 14th and Wright. Dude tried to take something. I let him have it. He let me have it, and I let him have it. Mm-hmm. But 26 years later, I am at my high school way. I am at, I was 225, cock diesel, doing 1,000 push-ups a day. Now I can barely do 50, but I'm still in good shape. I went to the doctor last week. Doctor don't see me but once a year. Mm. I'm cancer-free.
0: Awesome.
1: My cholesterol level is down. I eat red meat. Two or three days out the week, I eat filet mignon. I eat sirloin burgers. I eat 96%, 4% fat. Mm-hmm. So I eat sirloin burgers, which is filet mignon. And then the rest of the week, I eat fish, salads, and chicken for about 3 weeks. Then I eat cold cuts for the rest of the month. I've been doing that for 25 years, man. Mm-hmm. And I feel like a little kid. The doctor told me he wanted to know how come I didn't have that stomach. Like, most brothers got that stomach. I don't have it.
0: Yeah.
1: I still got my APAC, but I haven't been working out. But I don't have that stomach either. Like, I'm pregnant.
0: Mm.
1: You know what I mean?
0: Right, yeah.
1: So awesome. I ride my bike. I got a track. I ride 3 miles a day. I walk to the lakefront. I ride to the lakefront. Then I get my bike. I ride down there and back. I say, off of 40th and the center. I ride down to the lakefront. Then I ride all the way down Wisconsin, up under the bridge, back up Wisconsin, back to the crib. Then I get in my car, and I go down there and walk the same.
0: Yeah.
1: But I stay with a clear peace of mind. I don't fry a lot of foods. And it's okay, we just wonder how you get to be 60-some years old. I'm 55. I feel like a little kid, man. So you never know because you wake up dead anyway.
0: Right.
1: So just find a regimen and keep your cholesterol level down and have peace in your house. I have 1,000,000 negative zero tolerance. I don't care who you are. If you bring peace, if you just start peace in my house, I cannot have you around me or in my house. If you on something shady, I can't be around you no more because I stopped doing what I was doing before I got shot up. I got saved before I got shot up.
0: Right on.
1: And I got shot up, and everybody he gonna be crazier. But what don't kill you make you stronger.
0: That's right.
1: But
0: that's
1: then when you get when you get in the word, I was talking to my people. They were gonna tell me, everybody got a good side and an evil side. I said, not when you come out the darkness, you don't.
0: That's right. That's
2: when
0: right.

0: We come out the darkness. Yeah, I know y'all got to go, but I just live pure. Live pure by it and eat pure by it, man. Everybody be good.
1: Man, that's awesome. Hey, congratulations, too, man. It's a blessing that you're here, and I thank you. You're right. Peace. My uncle said he will crawl for peace. He told me that.
2: Mm.
1: He will crawl for peace, and I kept that. That you know, I got to have peace. That's another part of where I'm at as well. So that's awesome, man. Congratulations on that.
2: That's
1: great words. You sound like you're in super shape, so keep doing what you're doing.
2: Hey, and if you need, look, I'm going to give a plug to you. If you need a trainer, man, you may not need one, but Lynn can take you over the top. You got to go from, like, if you 55, you got to go to, like, 95 with Lynn. That's it. Come see him. Divine Intervention Fitness. Keep paying attention because he's going to give his information out later. Sandra, what's up? Line one. How you doing?
3: Hi.
2: What's up?
3: Hey, I'm fine. How you doing?
2: Doing good.
3: Okay. I'm going to tell you what's up. Okay. Now, like, you were speaking of prostate and aging process. Mm-hmm. Now, years ago, I was going to study to be into nursing.
2: Mm-hmm.
3: And so I bought the anatomy book and started reading through that. And they said at age 35 is downhill. That's when your body started regressing. You know, you don't gain new cells like you did when you were just growing up.
2: Mm-hmm.
3: And so I thought about it, and I said, no, that's not true. But as I age more, I'm starting to feel it now. But a lot of kids, when you were saying kids don't feel, you know, they're going to get old. Mm-hmm. But, yeah, you're going to get old, and that's because of the body. As you age, the body ages too. And I think our kids, which they probably don't study no type of medical issues, they don't read enough to learn this stuff.
2: Mm-hmm.
3: And there's a lot out there to learn, even to read it. It helps a lot, you know, so you can cope with a lot of stuff that's going on. And even ARPA sent you the sign-up at 50. So that lets you know you're getting, you know, close to the elderly area. So I was saying that, and I was just going to say about the prostate. Now, my husband, he had it, but he mm-hmm. was stubborn, you know, from Tennessee and did not want to go to the doctor. So mm-hmm. when he finally went, he had prostate cancer. Then he ended up shutting down his kidneys. That's what took him, because it shut down his kidneys and he couldn't urinate for 3 days.
2: Mm.
3: And the doctor told him, don't you ever, you know, do that again. But anyway, to shut his kidneys down. Now he ended up on dialysis.
2: Mm.
3: And he died.
2: Oh,
3: and,
2: I'm sorry.
3: And so I'm just, I'm looking at the fact that you go through so much when you're sick that you got to make sure your health is done right, because you got to end up, he was arguing with his doctors because the port didn't fit right. So mm-hmm. I had to go back and get that right. You know, the port first and then the thing in your arm.
2: Right.
3: So I had to go back and get all that stuff right. And then finally, eventually when he did die, I thought it was his kidneys because he was on dialysis. I thought it was his kidneys, mm-hmm. but it was he had a brain tumor.
2: Mm.
1: Oh, wow.
3: And they did not know it. I didn't know it. All I knew that I couldn't wake him up.
2: I'm sorry.
3: And that's what made him get to the hospital. But it's important that we tell our, you know, our kids, our men, they don't want to go. It's important that we really get them, or pick up a book and start reading about all this stuff.
2: Mm-hmm.
3: Even alcoholism, drugs. Read it, then maybe you'll stay away from it.
2: Thank you, Ms. Sandra. I really appreciate it.
1: Yes.
2: Lynn, talk to us about what she just said, because she said something that was very interesting. She was like, he didn't listen.
1: Yeah. It's, you know, I get that, you know, and I guess I'll go ahead and say here's the reveal. I'll be 60 in about 2 weeks.
2: Yeah.
1: And there was a period in my life that, you know, I was hard headed, not really wanting to get checked out because it seemed like there was never good news if you went to the doctor.
2: Yeah.
1: And I'm totally against pharmaceutical stuff. I'm more of a naturopath.
2: Yeah.
1: But I was hard headed, you know, doing that. But it's important, though. I've come to the point where I've learned that you need to find out, you need to get checked out, get a diagnosis of what it is.
2: Yeah.
1: But you can try to find out, okay, this is what it is. So I do some research. I do find a natural approach to it. What do I need to do to get well and put the work in on doing that? But it is. We have to. That's why, you know, being here, I just emphasize that people get checked out. Find out where you're at and then see how you can get well.
2: Hey, we're going to extend this this hour that we got. Lynn, he gave us permission to hold him a little longer. This is a very important topic. As a matter of fact, our chat is blowing up. Our views are probably going up. Hey, remember, I'm going to pay these bills. Well, not just me. Everybody else around here pays the bills. So this is Welcome to the Grapevine. You are in the Grapevine with Leonard Wilson, Divine Intervention Fitness, Manon.

0: a beer. Let's pay these bills. Take me away, Zach.
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0: When a warrior faces adversity, he fights through it. 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
1: What up, Truth Nation? It's DJ Brother Z, and you're listening to the best of The Grapevine with Manan Sabir. 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
2: Yes, yes, yes, yes. This is our number two. You're on The Grapevine with Manan Sabir. That's me. And we have in our studios today, continuing our conversation, our very highly important conversation about prostate health, is Leonard Wilson of Divine Intervention Fitness LLC. Now, we're going to go to the chat real quick. And before I begin, before we go to the chat, make sure you tune in to the chat. 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Make sure you subscribe and tell the people that you know to subscribe to the channel too. Because as you, when you subscribe, when we get 100 subscribers per week, guess what? I do 100 push-ups. So I challenge Lynn to do 100 push-ups with me. So look, we're going to go to the chat real quick. Biko says, important topic. My mama says, what are the good numbers? Mark Reed, 7164, says, that's why I gave up eating meat back in 2001. I want you to cover soy also. We have to talk about soy. This information was out back in 2000 about black men being the number one people with prostate cancer. Yes, that number, those numbers aren't going down. They have actually gone at the same level.
3: Yes, yes. Actually, it's the numbers are even more where we are. Like I said, It's solid. We are one out of six black men. One out of six black men get prostate cancer. Mm. We're number one at passing away from prostate cancer. Over, you know, two times, actually double that of white Americans. So, yeah, we've been talking about it since 2000. They've been bringing it, you know, but it's still prevalent that these numbers are still, they have to change.
2: Stress, food deserts.
3: Stress, food, yes, yes.
2: Tight pants.
3: Could be. But yeah, and also what we talked about, when we talk about food, we were talking a little bit about soy.
2: Right.
3: You know, I noticed 20 years ago, since you meant 20 years ago, I noticed that they're putting more and more soy in foods. And yeah. I was wondering, why are they putting all this soy? And these aren't, we're not talking about the organic, natural soy. This is a really bad version of soy that they're putting in food mm-hmm. products. It's in over 72% of the foods we eat.
2: Right.
3: I challenge you to look at any packaging labeling, and you're going to see soybean oil, mm-hmm. soy lecithin.
2: Yeah.
3: You're going to see those listed in these food ingredients. Mm. And the question was why. First, when I looked it up, they were saying they were using it as an emulsifier to make it. But
2: right.
3: I've discovered a old box of graham crackers I was sharing, and I looked at the ingredients, mm-hmm. and it didn't have any soy in it.
2: Mm.
3: So I suggest that if you could cut back, because it's going to be impossible to, it's in almost everything now.
2: Right.
3: But I would say cut back and be mindful of how much of your intake that you're taking of that. Because soy has a way of, the more soy that you put into your body, especially as a man, it increases estrogen mm-hmm. into your system, in your mm-hmm. body. And estrogen can affect you as a male. It can affect your testosterone level.
2: Right.
3: Because it's going to lower it.
2: Right.
3: It's harder to do that. And it's also going to affect your genitals. Mm-hmm. You know, it's going to shrink.
2: Yeah.
3: You know, it's going to affect your emotion. You're going to act a little more emotional. And it does, and believe it or not, it almost does the opposite effect to women. Who intake so much estrogen, because too much estrogen for a woman, guess what? Creates some form of testosterone.
2: Wow.
3: So we're looking literally
2: at an imbalance.
3: Yeah, it's a correlation. I haven't done an official study, but it's just an observation of what I've noticed in that. So I would say monitor that. Try if you have something that's in there, make sure it's so important to add green leafy vegetables to help flush and diet, you know, get stuff out of your system.
2: Yeah.
3: You know.
2: So That's huge. You know, you're looking at, you know, nut health. You know, your nuts have to, you know, they have to be a specific size. They can't shrink. They're not, the imbalance is wrong. If it's wrong, they shrink.
3: Yes.
2: And that leads to other issues.
3: Yeah, and that would, of course, affect you mentally.

0: affect you, you know, in all kinds of ways. You know, something like that affecting your body, you know, where you're at and your desire and all of those kind of things. So, yeah.
1: Zach, we got somebody on line one.
2: Yeah, just hold on.
1: Okay. So we're going to go to the chat real quick. Somebody says, I do one meal a day and still vegan. My mom says, we know certain foods can affect prostate. What about certain medications and even metals such as copper, et cetera? Even so, certain medications and even metals, can they affect?
0: Oh, yeah. Well, it all depends on medication. As I shared earlier, I'm more of a naturopath.
1: Yeah.
0: And I always tell everyone when we look at doctors, when I say get a second opinion, or when you talk to doctors, you have a great sign of a good doctor is when he's talking to you about exercise and he's talking to you about diet, eating better, versus writing a script.
1: Yeah.
0: So what happens with, as we talk about pharmaceutical and medicine, the thing about pharmaceutical things is whatever you take with those is usually a side effect.
1: Mm-hmm.
0: And whatever that side effect is, for example, high blood pressure. They got different types of high blood pressure medication out there. You take a high blood pressure medication, sometimes the side effect can be erectile dysfunction.
1: Right.
0: It can affect you. But then they have some different versions of this that you could talk to your doctor about to get something that you let them know that's affecting it. They can give you something that won't affect that.
1: Right.
0: But there's usually sometimes a side effect that can do that. Now, in terms of a side effect being prostate cancer, that I'm not, I can't say. I just know that there's a lot of pharmaceutical stuff can, there are side effects from each one, which is why I kind of push more natural, my naturopathic approach is what, instead of having to take that, what can you eat, that what you can find in your foods, what can you do, you know, physically to kind of offset that, to versus doing it. Because what happens is you take a pharmaceutical pill, the side effect affects you, then you're coming there getting treated for the side effect, now you're getting a pill for the side effect,
1: right?
0: So now you went from one pill to two pills, and the second pill has the side effect,
1: right?
0: And now you find something else is going on, and now guess what, they're treating this third side effect. Now you have three pills. Before you know it, you'll have a whole week long of pills that all is attributed from the one pill that led to that. So I try to really push that. If we can find ways to, what can I eat that's healthier? What can I, you know, do? Even a lot of times people who have been diagnosed with prostate cancer and were able to make it, a lot of times if they doesn't go untreated, if they go untreated and deal with prostate cancer and they don't deal with it or do anything, they usually pass away not from prostate cancer, but from heart disease.
1: We got a caller on line one real quick. Awake. What's up?
3: Yes, I was listening to your radio show.
1: How you doing?
3: And I was just, I'm doing fine. And yourself?
1: Yeah, doing good. What's up?
3: That's good. Yeah, I was listening to you guys, you know, about that, everybody had to get that, what they call heart disease, not heart disease.
0: Prostate.
3: What's your name? Prostate. That's something, the prostate thing.
1: Yeah.
3: But I'm kind of old. I've kind of been around for a long time.
1: Mm-hmm.
3: And I realized that.
1: You just broke up.
3: Other conditions when I was. Huh?
1: You just broke up. Say that. Say the question again.
3: I said when I was young, we didn't have all those conditions about prostate. The people we didn't. Not a lot of people talk about cancer.
1: Zach, we breaking up on him.
2: All right, I'll see what I can do.
3: It's still breaking up?
0: Okay.
1: Yeah.
0: I heard him a little bit.
1: Try one more time.
3: Can you hear me?
0: Yes.
1: Yep. Go ahead.
3: No, I was just saying that I've been around for a long time, and I was just saying that when I was young, a lot of people didn't talk about cancer.
1: Mm-hmm.
3: You know, now, as I'm older, I notice everybody talk about cancer, you know, and now all of a sudden now I start hearing that the story about how more black people have cancer than white people.
1: Mm-hmm.
3: And I looked at that, you know, I look at it from a point of view of, I said, well, that's because they're putting all the bad food, majority of the bad food, because everybody got bad food in America.
1: Mm-hmm.
3: But the majority of bad food comes to the black neighborhood.
1: Yeah. Yeah.
0: Yes, I agree. Did we lose
1: them? Yeah, we'll probably pull them up in a minute again. Yeah, a lot of food comes through, you know, our

0: our, you know, the black neighborhood, you know, we are facing an epidemic of rising food costs and also areas in which there's disinvestment in the grocery stores. So we have a number of grocery stores, especially in Milwaukee. I would love to have our mayor and also Russell Stamper and some of our older people to come into the studio. Y'all just need to mob up and put a common council meeting down here, but please. But I wanted to really, we don't have much time, and I want to respect your time. I know we held you over for another 12 minutes, but you know, you came in sweating and stuff like that. So I wanted to respect your space and your time, but I like to ask rapid fire questions. If we could.
1: Sure.
0: So this is a period of time in which we ask these questions, and you just think off the top of your head. Ready?
1: Yep.
0: Biggest thing silently killing black men.
1: We said it. Prostate cancer. Cancer.
0: Push-ups or walking?
1: Push-ups.
0: Most underrated health habit?
1: Eating good. Eating healthy.
0: Is sleep more important than workout?
1: Sleep is.
0: What food should black communities cut back on immediately?
1: Fried foods.
0: Most dangerous modern habit?
1: Alcohol.
0: Is stress worse than bad food?
1: Yes, stress is.
0: One health screening every black man should get?
1: Prostate.
0: Cardio or weights?
1: Weights.
0: What's harder, discipline or motivation?
1: Discipline.
0: Where can we find you, Brother Lynn?
1: I'm here in Milwaukee. I'm on Instagram, on Facebook.
0: Yeah, what's your Instagram handle?
1: Instagram handle is di.fitness.
0: Mm-hmm.
1: On Facebook is Leonard Wilson, also DI Fitness.
0: Right on. Lynn, thank you for coming. Last minute, you showed up and you showed out. We need to extend this conversation to a part two. I think there's not enough people listening right now. And once we get the word out on who you are on this radio station, we're going to come back and we're going to do it again, because there's more to this conversation than meets the eye. Am I right?
1: That's true. That's true. Very, very true.
0: And I really want to extend it, but you guys, thank you so much, Lynn.
1: Thank you. Thank you for having me. This was an honor. I appreciate it.
0: This is The Grapevine, Manon Sabir. That's me. We got Leonard Wilson, and we're going to pay these bills. Take me out, Zach.
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2: Yes, I like that beat. Man, this was fantastic. I like conversations like that because you get individuals who developed a passion for what they feel is important, not just to themselves. And it started out as, you know, this way to just try something. And he went from trying something to making it happen for himself. From passion to profit is what I call it. And majority of us have that in us, and we don't operate in that space if we don't grab life by the horns. And he went and did that. So he left me a book. It's called You Can Do This: Exercise, Nutrition, and the Right Mindset, a Striving While Black Daily Guide to Staying Fit and Healthy by Leonard Wilson. So I'm gonna hold this up so the people can know what you're gonna get when you contact Len. I call him Len, but you know, when you contact Mr. Leonard Wilson. And I don't want to live down this conversation about prostate health. It's not the type of conversation that should die. It has to live, and we have to provide this valuable information wherever necessary. So too many black men are silently struggling physically. And one of the biggest problems that we don't talk about, one is, yes, prostate health, but also erectile dysfunction. It's funny because I was just talking to a friend of mine, and this is just this morning, and he was talking about how he had an issue with his erectile functioning. And as he was discussing it, he was giving the example, or he was telling me that his spouse of, you know, however many years, she didn't complain, but it was embarrassing for him. It was embarrassing. It was a wake up call. He felt like, you know, the flagpole wasn't standing up, and he needed to figure out like how he could change the narrative in his physical performance. You know what? I'm gonna take a call real quick from Al, because this is about the time, baby. Al, what's up? We got Al.
3: Al, call back. He's on.
2: Okay, Al, what's up?
4: Okay. Yeah. Well, first of all, if you're doing any kind of dope, coke, heroin, it's gonna mess up. It's either gonna give you ED. If you're taking any diabetic medicine, it's going to mess you up, especially if you take, I think it's called Metformin or something. A lot of that stuff mess up all the brain circuits and the circuit breakers. Now, when you talked about the prostate, the reason why a lot of people are dying from prostate, because for some reason, when men think about the rear end being checked, they got to associate everything with gay. But then when your feet get cold and your eyes get cloudy and your body starts rotting from the inside, okay, you got to disconnect that. Mm-hmm. Okay, so just as well as you can sit and pray to Caesar Bujaya and all the rest of them who ain't going to do nothing, you can skip, skip, scoot, scoot to that doctor.

0: get yourself checked.
1: Yeah.
0: And if you really want to keep yourself good, this is what I do. I make a point to eat my salad,
1: yeah,
0: drink water.
1: Mm-hmm.
0: I cuss every day, okay?
1: You cuss every day. You relieve some of that stress.
0: Yes, I do.
1: Okay.
0: Yes, because you're human.
1: Yeah.
0: And stop following the white man's God or any God, because it's a psychological warfare that puts you up under umbrella.
1: Okay.
0: And if you sit back and look at the whole world and look at everything from the white God to the black God, you will find out that they ain't never been for you, because the real God is you. Because you're on earth and you can fix it. The other God will have you living in a box.
1: So what do you
0: waiting
1: so what
0: for
1: did,
0: you to be?
1: What's your diet like right? What's your diet like right now outside of cussing and salad? What are you eating? What are you eating regularly?
0: Sometimes I have my fried chicken. Sometimes I make me some pork chops.
1: Mm.
0: Sometimes I brine me a turkey.
1: Mm-hmm.
0: It's how you eat it,
1: mm-hmm,
0: you know. And don't go with all that salt. If you like spice, go with organic spice,
1: because
0: mm-hmm, it's more stronger and it's more healthy. You don't have to cook everything without spices, and everybody is not a fan of tofu and the banana peel ribs and all that. It's what you eat.
1: Banana peel ribs. Yeah.
0: Yeah, because some people use that to make brisket, or people use them oversized mushroom
1: mm-hmm
0: to make fried chicken and pork chops. It's how you eat. But most of all, if you want to live a stress-free life, live your life and take your reality and turn it to success.
1: Mm. Those are bars, Al. Take your reality and turn it to success.
0: Yes. And stop looking for somebody else to come down from the clouds and save you. And I want you to remember this. The righteousness always suffer, but evilness continue to get blessed. Because the people who are doing right is either broke, they're living a certain way, die with nothing, but everybody that's doing everything wrong, like that so-called guy who said the devil was wrong, but went and, you know, did the same thing he did and bragged to it, they continue to get blessed.
1: So Al,
0: your life.
1: You've had a doctor's check on erectile dysfunction, or not, prostate health, sorry. On prostate health, you're good now.
0: I always get that check.
1: Okay, all right.
0: Because my body is like diamonds. I don't have no ED, nothing.
1: Yeah,
0: I make sure everything works.
1: No, I'm saying not ED. I'm just talking about your prostate. Your prostate health is good.
0: Yeah,
1: you're good.
0: I always get that check. But once men stop associating of something going in their rectum as being gay,
1: right,
0: y'all will live a little longer.
1: And then you're right. Thanks, Al. Look, I'm gonna address that too. When you're getting a prostate health exam, and I got one at age 30, got one at age 40, and I recently got one, and there was no, the doctor actually asked me if I wanted to get kind of the archaic medical expression of a prostate exam, or the doctor was like, or the doctor, and the doctor said, or you can get the blood. And I was like, well, just give me the blood test. I mean, you know, I don't want to go in and drop. So give me the blood test. So the doctor gave me the blood test when I was 30, and I was good. Doctor said the same exact thing at age 40. Do you want to get this or you want to do that? I was like, man, give me the blood test. Boom. Just recently, about a month and some change ago, doctor was like, hey, do you want to get this or that? And they even recommended in their own way that I just go ahead and get the blood, because, you know, for one, it was less invasive, and also I didn't have much time. And so the doctor recognized I didn't have much time and allowed me to get the blood test. Al, thank you. I appreciate you. Appreciate your thoughts. You do definitely give, you know, some really very interesting statements every day, and keep on calling and keep on watching. Tell your people too. Call your folks. Tell them to keep on subscribing. So we're gonna go to the chat again.

0: Arcane A1, he mentioned stress. We hear about the dietary and biological risk, but consistent stress breaks every part of the body down slowly, deadly. Yes, it is deadly. Consistent stress, it constricts the organs. So you can go through, all of your organs, and the consistent stress, your cortisol levels will be out of whack. So that consistent stress affects your cortisol. It affects the rest of your hormonal levels, your minerals, and also your intelligence. Your intelligence drops. So imagine being under stress and you're constantly having that pit in your stomach. It's also a pit in your mind, and you're under this weight where you feel like you can't get from under. That constant stress is also playing in the macro level outside of your body, right? Or, you know, on the larger organs, but on the smaller organs, you have to remember it affects not only your blood, but also your lymphatic fluid too. So you have two fluids. One is a smaller, your blood is, you know, it's blood is blood. But the other fluid in your body is lymphatic fluid, and it affects the lymphatic fluid. The lymphatic fluid is that white stuff that comes out of your nose, or, you know, that looks like snot. That stuff affects the lymphatic fluid affects your immune system for good and for bad. Hey, look, we're going to continue this conversation, this health conversation, and we're going to keep going. We're going to keep going today. Like, we got some things to talk about. Zach, we're going to pay these bills. Take me out.
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0: Yes, yes, yes. Welcome to The Grapevine with Manan Sabir. That's me, and I'm here. We're going to hit the chat real quick because I think it's important to include our folks. Make sure you call in. 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We're at the Truth Radio Station, the Truth Nation 101.7. Yes, yes. We're going to hit this chat real quick. So, RC, let's see. Mark Reed, 7164, said light and darkness can't coexist together. Biko Baker says, important topic. He also says, I don't like tofu. Yeah, tofu, too much of it. There is a lot of studies out talk about tofu, and they were saying that tofu contains, of course, soy, but, you know, there are conflicting studies about tofu. I'm not going to get into those right now, but pretty much people are saying that too much tofu can cause a high level of estrogen in your body. If you eat it once, yes, you know, you'll be okay. But if you continue to consistently eat it, from what people were saying in some of the studies, that it could cause a high level of estrogen in your body, especially if you're a man. The estrogen is not healthy if it's an overload of estrogen. And if you're a woman, if it's an overload of estrogen, it can also cause the reverse. And you'll tend to, as Leonard said, you'll tend to have testosteronic effects. So please watch what you eat and do your own study before you partake in some of the foods that are kind of unknown to you. And also, different strokes for different folks. And Al was kind of right. Like, there are, in some ways, Al, you're right. You have to understand what affects your body before you start preaching to other folks about what they should or shouldn't have, right? So what affects the human body, but then also what affects your body? Because one thing for me doesn't mean that it's something for someone else. Now, on this show, we're probably going to talk in pretty much generalities to keep people healthy. But in reality, you have to know what's good for you. If you know that you can, some people take herbs, and different herbs are good. But there are some herbal remedies that are not good for people. So, for example, there is a naturopathic or homeopathic chemical called sulfur and arnica in the liquid form. If you put it on your skin, can help reduce pimples and keep your face really, really clear. But I've seen where it had a different type of effect on people. You have to, take your time when discussing a lot of these and discussing these topics, but then also take your time when you're giving out some of this, especially advice to your family and friends and whoever else. So RC Creation Muse 2023 says, the devil's a lie. That's modern philosophy. Eat everything in moderation. Biblically, why put certain things in your system at all? Point taken. RC also says, it's like having a peanut allergy and saying, I'm just going to eat a little bit. because I like peanuts. No, I don't eat it all. Fine.

Alternatives and Looney 504. So shout out to Manon, Center Street in the building. Yes, Center Street days. Real life, baby, over there. I got a story about Center Street days. But yeah, I think RC was basically talking about what Al was saying, you know, when Al said something to the effect of, you know, I eat this meat, this meat, this meat. And the meats were kind of, you know, they were down the line. They were all over the place a little. Eating everything in moderation is good. I think we take that to heart too much, because there are ways for people to eat. There are ways for people to eat in moderation, to eat the, and yes, you can do that. But in a stressed society, you have to be able to know that if you are to properly self-medicate yourself, then if you're self-medicating you in a stressed society, sometimes kind of that moderation goes out the window. For example, they have this concept in health and nutrition science called mono meal eating. And mono meal eating is where you eat one meal and or one food, you know, for a period of time. It can be a day, it could be an hour, whatever it is. But mono meal eating, so you just sit down and you just eat, let's say, a bowl of melons or a package of celery. Mono meal eating is addressing whatever symptom you have in your body. You're addressing that particular symptom. For example, if you're having something wrong with gut health, and gut health, you know, is, you know, possibly the one thing that usually affects everybody all the time, every day. If you're having a problem with gut health, and eating melons is a way to alleviate the issue, then you might as well eat melons, you know, to alleviate the issue. That's mono meal eating. Now, what happens is the problem that we get caught up on is, and especially in this moderation debate, is when folks start eating, they start combining foods. When people start combining foods, it could be from baking, frying, you know, letting the food sit out, whatever it is, right? When you start combining foods and this food gets really, really good, and you start overeating, then you bring in this, and this debate comes up about moderation. And I think it's also a part of a cop out. You know, moderation is a way for people to say, man, I'm, and this is my opinion, I believe, especially in this society where a lot of times moderation doesn't exist unless we regulate it, we will continue, like in this American society, we will continue to eat and eat and eat, and it causes, and as it causes these diseases, then we go back to this, hey, I'll just eat, you know, eat the everything in moderation. No, I think you probably have to just cut back on eating, and like not just be in moderation, but like be without. And if we're being without, then people start to, one, miss whatever it is that they had, and then they will go back to this moderation piece. In reality, like forget moderation. Maybe it's moderation without consuming. So versus we're going to leave consuming out

We're going to leave the food out, and we're just going to moderate. We're going to tote the middle line of not eating. We're going to fast a lot more. Some of us, some people do Daniel fast. How many people out there do the Daniel fast? I want to know, like, how many folks do the Daniel fast? And, you know, I know the Daniel fast is really important, especially for

Mahdi. Alfonso Dupree says, it's funny how I see people that that are complaining and watching what they eat are the most unhealthy people. What's the Daniel fast? Looney 504 says, what's the Daniel fast? And Alfonso Dupree 7E says, you eating less or healthier, but don't walk or exercise. What's the point? I get it. I'm going to look up the Daniel fast right now because I want to get it right. I want to get the Daniel fast right. I'm going to look up the Daniel fast real quick. Daniel fast. What is it? I know it's like 21 days, but what is a Daniel fast? It's very interesting. So the Daniel fast is biblically inspired. The Daniel fast is a biblically inspired partial fast focusing on plant-based foods, prayer, and spiritual discipline, often practiced for 21 days. So the Daniel fast basically, you know, is based on the experiences of the prophet Daniel out of the Old Testament. Daniel in the Bible, his friends chose to abstain from the king's rich foods and wine. Instead, they were consuming vegetables and water to remain obedient to God. So basically, he undertook a 21-day period of abstaining from the king's foods. And I'm pretty sure, like, we think about folks in those days. This is real quick. We think about folks in those days, and we're like, man, you know, they used to drink wine. And wine then is not the same wine now. And also in certain parts, and don't get me quoting something wrong. I'm not the expert, the wine expert. I don't even drink. But in certain parts of those areas, wine, in the way in which we think about it, was an enjoyment. But in certain parts, something was called wine, and it wasn't an intoxicant. It was a herbal remedy. And also in those parts, there wasn't much water. It wasn't like water running out of the faucets until later. So water wasn't running from the mountains into the faucets, unless you were in the land of Kemet, in which they did have faucets and some of that stuff running from the mountains, and or they will find a water source and then have it running through certain homes and through some of the pyramids. So yeah, you would definitely find that. But if you're talking about those areas in which kind of the Bible, it would call it quote unquote the Bible days, wine wasn't used as an intoxicant primarily. That came later, and also that was given by certain folks. So you don't twist Daniel's words into him partaking in the king's intoxicants. Please don't do that. That's something that we have to, you know, like, we have to rear back from. Let's see. Alfonso Dupree said, you're eating less healthy, but don't walk exercise. He also said, I'm a Muslim. We fast from dusk to dawn. I hear some people during that period of time, they do fruit fasting for days. Yeah, exactly. So a lot of people, they do a lot of fruit fasting during those periods of times, if I'm getting you right. But also, if you are, and this is where I think the moderation debate comes in, or the moderation subject comes in,

Alfonso, I think when they're just getting going, right? Because you and I, we probably, I'm pretty sure you're probably working out. You're probably on the lake right now walking. So when people are working out or when people are just getting going, the majority of the time, you're mentally preparing yourself. You're mentally preparing yourself in order to be a healthy individual. So in order for you to be a healthy individual, that you're preparing everything. You're literally preparing, from physically from your clothes to your shoes to the type of towel you're going to, come back and bathe on. Like you're preparing everything, but you're also preparing your food. And needless to say, you'll be at home cooking, and most people will start there. They'll start with I'm going to cut back on this and start eating that. I'm going to cut back on this and I'm going to start eating that. If you are just starting out, and this is, I guess, my advice. If you are just starting out, make sure that you have a partner, number one. And Alfonso, you can back me up on this, right? Make sure you have a partner. And tell that person, hey, this is what I'm about to do. The next thing, and this, you don't got to announce it if you feel like it. You don't have to announce it on Facebook, but if you feel like you want to announce it on Facebook or any type of social media platform, then go and do it. The next thing you do is you don't start on Monday. Do not start on Monday. Straight up. If you try to start on Monday, you're gonna be in a world of trouble. Don't start on Monday. Start on a Friday. Start on a Thursday. Start on a day in which is so off that when you reach those days of vacation, they get and everybody's vacation days is like Friday evening, Saturday, Sunday, and back to it on Monday. When you reach those vacation days, you're straight. Like, you don't have to go and do this whole, preparation you don't have to like ruin your diet. You don't have to ruin your diet and or your workout prior to actually starting it or starting all over, whatever. You don't have to ruin it. Matter of fact, it's this expression in fitness training, because I used to do fitness training too. Still do it in a way. There's an expression in fitness training it actually rings true in mixed martial arts. They have two types of people in mixed martial arts. They have they have people who are your kind of your diehard mixed martial artists. They don't do anything until the weekend. Then they go out and they drink, boom, and they get slammed, hammered. They take a day off, a weekend off, and then they go right back to the gym, right? Then you have your diehard mixed martial artists that all they do is train. They wake up, they eat their healthy food, they train, they go to sleep, they come back home, they eat, for lunch, they go back to the training board or the training hall. They do their thing, come back home, they eat, and then they go to sleep, they get a full night's rest, and they go and do it again over and over and over again. So I'm gonna talk about the expression. The people that have that kind of set

0: routine where they're not taking a break, when they're not like dumbing down and having to reload, those people always, primarily in mixed martial arts and boxing, always win. Floyd Mayweather, number one. I don't care what you say about Floyd. Like I've seen Floyd in Florida. Ain't that right, Real McCoy? I've seen Floyd, and Floyd didn't take a break. He always worked out. Floyd took no breaks. He would go to the club. He'd probably have his investment in the club. And like he's like, you know, tossing money and buying bottles for everybody else. And I got jewelry, y'all take my car. He would run home from the club. Matter of fact, I seen Floyd in Florida, and I'm sitting down eating, me and Sahar, and he's on his bike with his people. He's preparing for a fight. And it's like it's literally a Saturday night. And he's like, you know, riding past me, you know, we had a brief conversation, whatever, and then he bounced. Like, that's dedication. That's real life dedication. We need to play that that Nipsey Hussle dedication, Zach. For real. That, like, Floyd, yeah, you're right. Floyd is a great athlete. But then you have that one athlete, that other athlete, that when Friday hits, y'all listen, when Friday hits, they are gone. And I've seen it throughout my entire life as a fighter myself. Like I've seen people, you know, get hammered and then come back on a Monday, get hammered on a Friday night, come back on a Monday and really have to and have the ish face, right? They have they wear the weekend. And they're wearing the weekend. It's you have to recover, and if you make a habit of that, if you make a habit of wearing out your body on the weekends and having to recover, it wears the body out. And recovery in sports is a billion-dollar industry. Recovery is a billion-dollar industry. You want to stay out of the billion-dollar industry and you want to stay in your lane of going up versus having to go up, then go down and back up again. It was crazy. Like, you don't want to have to recover, because over time, when you hit Monday, by the time you recover from the weekend, because you already made gains by the time you recover from the weekend, guess what? It's Thursday. It's Thursday. So, hey, y'all, we're going to get to the chat really, really soon. And after this break, we're going to get to this chat. And we're going to talk about the rest of this subject. This is really important. I think people really need to understand what is going on with their bodies. Zach, take me away.
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3: Yes, yes, yes. Welcome back. Welcome back to our number three on Wednesday. W-I-N-S-D-A-Y. We're going to go to the chat, but, you know, we're going to talk a little bit about this, but I'm not going to spend too much time on it because we got to move on. This is The Grapevine, Manan Sabir. If you want to call in, 833-212-1017, 833-212-1017. We're going to talk about Black women's hair, toxic products, and detoxification in a minute, but I'm gonna hit this chat real quick. So, okay, man, it's been blowing up. Okay, let's go to this chat. Mild Elephant says fasting is great regardless of what one eats. Real McCoy said facts. I started on the Friday. Started, never thought of the weight of a Monday. Start off. Good point. Mahdi Alfonso says, I'm 55, no pork, no seafood, no beef, no alcohol, no smoking. I'm cutting trees, installing roofs, working $1,800. Hey, man, I'm coming to work with you. He also says, yes, Real McCoy says, real accountability partner, yes. Not really a city girl says great discussion today. We're going to have some more of these discussions. If y'all like it, let me know. Let's see. I probably missed a few. McCoy said, I thought the body needed rest days, though, Sabir. Yes, the body does need rest days. But when you're in high-level competition, and especially if you're in a stressful environment and the environment in relationship to where you live is compounding toxins on your body and inside of your body, make sure you get out. Your rest day can be also a work day. So you can go and do, you know, nature therapy at the beach, nature therapy in the woods, stuff like that. That also is a part of your workout too. So, Alfonso Dupree says, stop eating healthy foods. Look, I need my glasses. Stop eating heavy foods after 6:30 p.m., 7 p.m. Immune system is slowing down. That's true. The body is a microcosm of the macro universe. So as the moon starts to, for us, rise or circumnavigate, you want to bring the levels of what you're eating down to a very, very minimum and or a stop. Alfonso Dupree said, Floyd's a great athlete. Yep. Mike Tyson was a beast too, big time. LeBron spends over $1 million a year. Health is wealth. What happens is, like, yes, you know, that's the – somebody addressed that too, you know, Mike Tyson or LeBron James – spending $1 million, not necessarily what he was spending. It was what he was partaking in. So he probably has a hyperbaric chamber. He probably has a you know, the highest level custom made sleep number bed. He probably brings in a special chronobiologist to help him sleep. Rest is really important. He probably also has a home physical therapist along with someone who's at the gym with him. So he's probably, you know, he probably has a sauna that follows him around. You know, it's like he probably has all of this stuff, and it probably add up to a meal, probably add up to three. But that's his money, and that's what he does. For us, you know, who barely had $30,

0: then, you know, hitting the heat salon, the sauna place, or the place on the beach, or just going to the Y and just knocking it out. Baybar says, hug a tree. Yes, hugging a tree is good. Hugging a tree. If you ain't hugging no trees, that is, they call it grounding. And it gained like notoriety over the last couple of years because some folks, I'm not gonna name names, some folks were like, man, I'm gonna start walking barefoot in the grass. Well, so yeah.
1: Why?
0: People were walking barefoot in the grass, you know, but honestly, we've been walking barefoot since the beginning of time. We've been walking barefoot. We walk barefoot all the time since being born in Africa. All of us having DNA in Africa, that's what happens. You walk barefoot. Matter of fact, I remember being in Africa, and that was one of my things. Like, man, if I'm running around with some of the kids in the village, I'm taking my shoes off, going into their house, and it's dirt. So might as well, if it's dirt on the outside and dirt on the inside, I might as well just keep my shoes off and keep walking around barefoot. All good. And I felt better. I felt like I didn't have these orthotics on my feet trying to walk. So, yeah, it's necessary. Grounding is huge. It's necessary. You have to ground your body. Your body's full of neutrons, electrons, protons, and nucleuses and nucleic acid and all that other stuff. So your body has to stay electric. The reason why you pick up your phone and it lights up isn't because your body isn't electric. It's because your body is electric that the phone picks up on the value of the electrons in your body, and then it lights up, and now you're looking at your phone ready to, you know, play on it. I'm going to switch subjects today. I'm going to talk about, and I have a 6-year-old that has to have her hair done every day. And the other day we were just late. She was supposed to be at school at 7:35, and she didn't want to get her hair done. And she's solid. Like, she will sit there, but it was just wild. It was all over. And I was like, okay, listen, I didn't want to do her hair. I didn't want to do her hair. I just didn't. I didn't want to do her hair. It was all over the place. Like, her hair looked like my beard when I first wake up. It's just nappy, right? And she has 4C hair, but it's thick. And if you blow it out, man, the hair goes, it's all over the place. It's like one of the old Prince. If we could pull up Prince, we got an old wild shot of Prince with like all the hair out. Pull it up once. Let them see a wild shot of Prince. I'm gonna tell you, I didn't want to do her hair, man, and I had to comb it. I had to put some stuff in there, whatever, like some chibi oil, and then comb it, you know, brush it up, and then put it together. But I started thinking about like the hair products that we put in our kids, our daughter's hair, especially young black girls, because that's when, you know, we kind of first start developing the relationship with our hair. And there's always redevelopments in the relationship with hair, right? So I started thinking about the chemicals that go into our hair generally, from kids to adults. And we spend so much time talking about what we eat, but we need to also talk about what we absorb. So there's been more research connecting hair products

0: relaxers, chemicals, fragrances, and endocrine disruptors to fibroids, hormonal imbalance and health issues, reproductive issues, inflammation, and cancer concerns. And so there have been a number of individuals. There goes Prince. Yes, I mean, she didn't look like that. Man, take that down, man. My daughter don't look like that. But it was, it's, I. Or you can keep it up. It don't matter, man. People know what you kind of know what my daughter looked like. Her hair is bigger than that. It's like three times that size. But y'all get the gist. You had to find a different. He had his hair. It was blown out, though, through the blowout. So look, I mean, put up like, this is funny, man. I'm having a fine time. I'm gonna go to the chat real quick because we need to talk about chemicals in our black people in the black women's hair. And why are like harmful products marketed heavily to black women? If you have I'm not the expert in this, but I would rather someone call, like, if you are a natural hair care expert, please call 833-212-1017. And I want to understand, what can we do? What should we do? And why is it important not to have all these chemicals in our hair? I mean, our hair. Well, our hair. Get it? All right. Or hit us up on the chat. That's it. I'm going to hit up this chat real quick before we go to break. Alfonso Dupree says they want to walk. They said they walk shoeless to the weed man house. Well, come on, man. Baybar says, terrible. Real McCoy World says, you need to learn the quick hairdresser hacks. I do. That's why you should, you know, come show me. Alfonso Dupree says, it sounds like y'all spoiling her. Probably. She's six. Sounds like she knows what she wants. Yes. That little girl knows exactly what she wants. We went to school late. And she walked in that school and was like, mm-mm. Let's see. Jazz Tyler does hair. Ask her. Okay, Jazz. Okay, yeah. Jazz Tyler does do hair. But I don't know if she got that much time. Hey, we're gonna take a break real quick. This is the truth. You're on the Truth Nation 101.7. FM, hit us with the breaks, Zach.
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11: Yes, yes, yes. Welcome to The Grapevine. That's a cold beat. Woo! Can we just like, can we get like 15 seconds of that? A little more? Ooh. 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God, oh, okay. Welcome to The Grapevine with me, Manan Sabir, with the ugly face. 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And we're going to hit this 833-212-1017. Line one, Gabrielle, you are on line one, The Truth Radio 101.7. What up?
12: How are you, Sabir? Thank you so much for this great conversation today.
11: Ooh, thank you. Gabrielle, yes. What's up?
12: I'm calling all the way from South Florida, and I'm calling about the topic of natural hair care because this is definitely a problem.
11: Yes.
12: This is a problem for us in our community because for some reason, like, we've adopted the idea that our hair, I heard you mention your daughter's 4C hair earlier, and unfortunately, they're not

0: out in society, I don't have a name for who they is, right?
1: Yeah.
0: But out in society, it's not going to be a celebrated characteristic of hers. You know, it's
1: right.
0: That for some reason, we're made to feel that we need to straighten our hair in order to be this picture perfect idea of beauty, you know, and like you mentioned earlier, you know, these chemicals that we use to maintain our hair as straight, you know, to change our natural textures actually do, you know, cause problems to us in the long run, sometimes even immediately, because, you know, you have pregnant women that are trying to use these chemicals and they can cause, you know, problems to the fetus. So I'm not sure why it's so shunned on for us to wear our natural hair, but I'm in the natural hair care industry, and
1: yeah.
0: I'm realizing that more women are embracing what naturally comes to them.
1: Mm.
0: So keeping our fingers crossed.
1: Yes. Why do with some of those, I guess, two questions. Why are the harmful products marketed heavily to Black women?
0: Well, you know, of course, they don't want our strength duplicating itself,
1: ooh,
0: right?
1: That's deep.
0: And if they can break us down, you know, physically first,
1: mm-hmm.
0: you know, of course, that'll make us the weaker of the races. I mean, in my opinion.
1: Yes.
0: But at the same time, you know, making us feel like we need to fit in with what their European standards of beauty is. When in all actuality, Manan, if you look at it, like, the other races do so much just to look like us, you know?
1: Yeah.
0: And it's like, at the same time, it's so misconstrued because here we are trying to kind of look like them by straightening our hair.
1: Right.
0: You know? I don't know. I don't know where we got the message. Kind of just not misunderstood, but
1: mm-hmm.
0: some way, somehow, you know, I feel like we're getting back to what we originally thought as beauty standards. I see, like, on the runway now, they're wearing Afrocentric hair, you know?
1: Yeah.
0: So I feel like slowly but surely we're coming back.
1: You sound like a natural hair care expert.
0: I do consider myself to be one. I've been in the industry for about 25 years now.
1: Mm-hmm.
0: So I've seen it all. I really only do natural hair. I don't use products that will cause harm. I actually have created my own product as well because, you know, what a lot of us don't realize is that when we take it back to nature, like you were saying earlier about even with something simple as grounding,
1: mm-hmm.
0: but when we take it back to nature and use what nature has provided for us, those actually work better than anything that could be manufactured and put on, you know, manufactured and put on the shelf. So, you know, my products are really all just natural. I took it back to what I see all my grandmother doing in the kitchen when I was younger.
1: That's right.
0: You know, and when I tell you that works better than what they can sell at Walgreens or CVS or wherever people are selling their products.
1: Mm-hmm. What are your name of your products and where can we find them?
0: So I have a multitasking oil, which is an oil that I use mostly on the crown of my clients,
1: mm-hmm.
0: but it's also something that you can use on your body if need be, you know, because some of us, like, when you don't moisturize your skin on a regular basis, it tends to get dry.
1: Yeah.
0: You know how it is, Sabir? You come out the hot shower and you're a little ashy.
1: Yep.
0: But, you know, even something, you know, we can use natural oils instead of the lotions that we buy, because even some of the lotions have all these chemicals that are not necessarily desirable to our skin.
1: Mm.
0: You know, so my oils are, it's called All Things Natural Multitasking Oil,
1: mm-hmm.
0: and it can be found on my website. That's allthingsnatural.life.
1: Mm.
0: And even the name of my products and the name of my company, like, it just speaks to what, you know, I represent, because I have also been a victim of the standards that we believe are better,
1: right.
0: You know, and I had permed my hair before, you know, and I would never go back to doing that. When I got older and I realized, you know, I did this as a kid, you know, and I didn't know better.
1: Yeah.
0: And I thought, oh, I want my hair to be straight. I just want long hair and all these things. And then I realized even when my hair was permed, it would not grow past my shoulders at all, Sabir. And so when I started.

0: need to lock my hair, you know, with lock, when you lock your hair, the maintenance is not, you don't have to put chemicals in it. And I just use my natural oils. And truth be told, my hair grew all the way past my knees, you know. I didn't let it get to the ankles because, man, I'm in South Florida. It's kind of hot.
1: Yeah.
0: So, so I had to, you know, trim a little. But, I mean, it'll happen. And it's like you just let the body do what it naturally does. And my hair grew all the way down there. But it would never have grown that much if I kept, you know, permanent, putting all these other chemicals in there to make it look curly. You know, I don't know what I was going through. First I was straight, then I was curly. But this is not natural.
1: Right.
0: It wasn't my natural curl. It was chemically induced, you know. So I'm so happy to be done with that life.
1: Yeah.
0: And I encourage anyone who has questions about it, you know, you can reach me on Instagram.
1: It's
0: All Things Natural.
1: Yes.
0: Yes. On Instagram, it's All Things Natural for Life. And it's All Things Natural, but number 4 in life. All Things Natural for Life. Because really and truly, that is life, right? Just, I try to be natural with everything. I joined the conversation when you were talking about diet.
1: Mm-hmm.
0: And even that is key in having in how our hair grows.
1: That's right.
0: You know, it's important, especially like vitamin D. You know, mm-hmm. that's very important when it comes to hair care. People talk about biotin, you know, but it's like these things come in waves, Samir. You spoke of that earlier. Like,
1: yeah.
0: It's like keywords that just become trending online. And all people think it's cool without even understanding, you know, where it came from.
1: That's right.
0: You know, but.
1: Gabrielle.
0: But I mean, yes, here we are.
1: No, yes, this is great. This is crazy. This is a crazy conversation. This is a wild conversation because. We have individuals that are producing products, you know, online. They're selling them and stuff like that. But then, you know, you go to the hair product store and somebody else is,
0: mm-hmm.
1: you know, managing the hair product store. And they're not of our culture, but they're selling cultural products that are harmful chemical byproducts, and
0: mm-hmm.
1: we need to definitely support your products and also other folks' products that are in the natural hair care industry. So give us your socials again, because this is important.
0: Sure. It's All Things Natural for Life. I'm going to actually spell it out. It's ALLTHINGSNATURAL 4, as in the number 4,
1: mm-hmm.
0: and then life, LIFE.
1: And
0: I'll put it in the chat in a second.
1: Yes, put in the chat. Make sure everybody, you guys, hit her up, hit those socials, and let's support the people that are in business. Gabrielle, thank you so much. Hopefully we can get you on the chat some more, because this is an ongoing conversation, especially we haven't even touched the grain of salt of what can be possible in this particular conversation, right?
0: Oh, yes. Great conversation today. I'll definitely be here on Wednesdays.
1: All right.
0: Thank you so much, Sabir.
1: Thank you so much. I appreciate you. You have a good day. Yes, yes. Yo, this is fantastic, because we're in an era where social media is quite possibly one of the most powerful machines in the world. One of the most powerful machines in the world, because it affects almost everything if you are in the matrix of social media. And we're looking to have a mirror image in our hands of us, or we're looking for someone to be a mirror image of us. And that's wild. So everybody's running around thinking that they're an individual, but they're really not. We're going to go to the chats when we come back after these messages. Zach, take me away.
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12: 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We're going to go to these chats real quick. Let's see. Alfonso Dupree said, let's go, black people, straight hair ain't the best hair. Alfonso Dupree said, Asians make over $2 to $4 billion a year off of hair. That's true. There was actually the documentary about the hair care industry. I forgot. I think it might have been on PBS, but it was saying how the Asian world took over the hair care industry for most cultural individuals. And why? So it's not anything against Asians. because you can lump a group of people into one, but I think the understanding is how. And, you know, there's, you know, possibility in that particular industry for people to make a lot of money. Alfonso Dupree says, television is television. Don't be fooled. Black people, stop running from nature looks. Baybar said, is this Rihanna? Curly. Alfonso Dupree said, mental brainwashing is real big. What is going on, man? This is wild. We got to, before we take the caller, I don't know if this is Rihanna. If it was Rihanna calling, Rihanna call. One more time, Zach. Rihanna call. Just call. Caller, what's up?
13: Hey, what up, man?
12: What up?
13: I really just want to say that, I talked to Sherwin about this the other day. If black women, and he agreed that if black women were to decide, even just for this summer, for 90 days, that they were not going to buy hair products from Asian beauty suppliers,
12: right?
13: Just the hair products, Sherwin believes that these people will go bankrupt. Yeah. And many of these people work and make money in our communities, and then connect themselves to white nationalism. So that is something that I always speak out against when people come to our country that we built and don't understand that we built everything because of the whitewashed history. Mm-hmm. So this is against that, not particular individuals or even particular businesses, because this will be our opportunity to teach them what the truth is.
12: Right.
13: The other thing is, when it comes to women and beauty, mm-hmm. I don't know that white men criticize white women for trying to get as brown as they possibly can be, to where you'll see a woman from the back and she's as dark or darker than Toni Braxton, right, or Mary J. Blige, and then turns around and she's got blue eyes and she's a white lady because she lives in Florida.
12: Yeah.
13: So I think the great thing, we can look at this as a positive. The great thing about the diversity of this country and what it's supposed to be and what we can make it be, because black people are the true patriots of this country, is that whatever you do as an individual that makes you feel good about yourself, if you think there's a particular characteristic about another race that you want to use for a little while and then go back to your natural hair, that doesn't mean you hate yourself. Because I've never heard a white man say, this girl is too tan, she hates herself, she must want to be black. And mm-hmm. so I think we should police ourselves as black men in just the oversimplifying what someone does with their hair. Because no matter what a black woman do with her hair, she's still a beautiful black queen that has stood next to us through this 400 years of tyranny that we are battling.
12: Yes, yes. Hey, thank you, caller. I really appreciate it.
13: My mama, your mama, and DJ Brother Z's mama, and as Outkast say, and even baby's mama.
12: Mm-hmm.
14: What?
12: Yep.
13: God bless, bro.
15: Right, leave my mama out of it.
12: Well, we got a couple mamas up in here, too.
15: My mama don't know you.
12: Zach tripping. Listen.
15: And if she do, then you got some explaining to do.
12: I had no comment. You know, I think in terms of the bankrupt piece, I've been to China, I've been to a few Asian countries, and it is an industry. Really, It would have to be in order for that to happen, because it'll happen on a micro, very microscopic level. It would have to be where people do it in mass around the world. Yes, it could happen in certain communities, certain cities, certain states, regions, country, so on and so forth. But it, in order for the entire industry to really take note, then it would have to happen in part.

with, you know, a degree of additions to with degree of additions to that whole kind of boycotting. And it can't just be an entire boycott. You would have to like find alternatives for the these moms and whoever else is taking care of people who have, you know, different types of hair. You have to find the alternative. So one industry will have to replace the next. It would have to be a really concerted, strategic effort on account of you know, whoever else is in charge of this type of boycott, or else they won't go bankrupt soon enough. And then they'll find people, I'm not just saying, not talking about Asian folks, but people will find other things to replace it because there are, you know, mad problems in the world. But that's neither here nor there. But I do believe that there is a systematic approach to it, that if you do it, to your point, then it could happen, but you would need, you know, you would need some, I mean, you would need some work. It's some work. It's almost like the reparations conversation in a sense. So, and I know a lot of women who aren't going to go to work in this glass ceiling world, and they're not going to, you know, they're going to put on the wig. They're going to grab the whatever else, they're going to put it on, and they're going to go to work. In certain places, as Gabrielle said, like, your hair is your crown. So a lot of times people wrap that joint up. They, you know, in a lot of areas, they wrap the crown up. And is it possible that when you're wrapping when you are looking at your hair, do you just need to just put a scarf over it, like old school, like moms used to do, or like some of the other faiths? You don't have to call yourself a Muslim or, you know, 5%er or whatever else. But, you know, is it possible you just wrap it up? Because the pressure from society is telling you to take the you know, the headscarf off from, you know, from the nighttime and take that off and, you know, show your crown, which is fine. You know, that don't touch my hair like salons, you know, don't touch my hair. But yeah, and if you want to, if you want to change it up, you can change it up. And I know most women do. They do it a lot, especially black women. They change it up, and they're leaders in kind of the hair care and hairstyling industry since the beginning of the time. But I think there are changes that need to be made. If you're not detoxifying yourself from these harmful products, here are some detoxification techniques that you can use.

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0: 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It's DJ Brother Z, and you're listening to the best of The Grapevine with Manan Sabir. 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
1: Oh, yeah. Let's keep that going a little bit. That beat right there. Woo! We spend so much time talking about success, but not enough time talking about what's draining us physically, because healing is not just mental. It's physical too, y'all. It is physical too. I'm going to go to this chat real quick. So let's see. The chat. Alfonso says mental brainwashing is real big time. Yes, it is. And black man was told not to judge or tell the black woman how to wear her hair. The white man will send you home if you wear a fro. It's called dress code. Yeah, I'm not telling anyone how I wear to wear their hair, because I am tragic in that department. It's not, man. The only thing I could do is do the little brush up joint, spin that little baby around, tie it up, out the door. I can braid a little bit though. Like I ain't gonna front. Like I will take down some braids and braid that joint right back up. But I got a finger that just it don't operate well. So it got broke in a fight a long time ago. So
2: what?
1: Yeah, man. Like bad tendons in my pinky finger. So sometimes it just seizes up. So maybe I just need to just continue to hire folks. Nah, I'm just joking. So I want to drive home the point that if we are taking care of our hair, if you got a beard, you got hair too, man. Like, if you stressed or if you sleep deprived, if you're in a lot of environmental toxins, like your body keeps score. So remember, like you don't want to get to the point to where you're losing it. You don't want to lose your hair. Your body's going to keep that score. I want to say that as it keeps score, as your body keeps score, make sure you take in the right products or look for the right products. You got ginger, turmeric, chlorophyll, beet juice, ashwagandha. We got sea moss. You can take sea moss, leafy greens. You can start juicing. Oh, my gosh. You can juice. You can literally juice. You can go and get a juicer from Target. You get a juicer from Target and just start juicing. Put some apples in it. Put some kale in there. Put some ginger in there. And you can start juicing. Like, straight up. Just start juicing. You can grow your hair from the inside out. Straight that. You can literally grow your hair from the inside out. So I'm closing in on the end of this show, and there was something I wanted to discuss, and I learned about it today because I'm inspired by it. And I'm inspired by the fact that this individual has created an industry for himself. These two individuals have created an industry for themselves within their own fabric of their friendship. And that's LeBron James and Maverick Carter. They may be building a $5 billion international basketball league. And I don't know how confirmed this is, but this is huge. And it speaks to black ownership in the global era. Let's break that down, because for a kid from Akron, Ohio, if you ever, If you've ever been to Akron,

in Ohio, man, it's small-ish. It's like our Madison to Milwaukee. We're Milwaukee, that's their, like, it's that, but it's small-ish. For a person, people from Akron, Ohio, this little small town, to come out of there, hoop, and pretty much keep their nose clean and hit the big time and bring their homies along with them and come out and think about ownership in this land of owners who are gatekeepers. They, you know, a lot of times, yeah, not more people are starting to become minority owners and also majority owners. Magic, shout out to Magic Johnson. A lot of people are starting to become that level ownership. But, you know, having an international basketball league is one of the best ways to buck the system. And LeBron and Maverick, they're not saying, hey, you know what? This is an alternative to the NBA, but it's a part and parcel of where a lot of basketball players are going. They're going into this era of, I'm going to save my money or I'm going to multiply it. I'm going to talk to a person like Rashawn Williams and down in Atlanta, and I'm going to double this. I'm going to double, triple. I'm going to, you know, invest in the IPO. I'm going to put my money in. I'm going to put my money where my heart is. I'm not going to put it in jewels, clothes, cars, the club. I'm going to reinvest it. I'm going to put it in appreciating assets. I'm going to put it in, like, you know, if I got to put it in old school cars, or if I got to put it in art, that's where I'm going to put my money. But I'm going to make sure that I am putting my money where my mouth is. And this, you know, international sports ownership is a very hot topic. Not only are we thinking about sports in the basketball sense, like, nah, basketball is like small. We're talking about soccer. You're talking about cricket. You're talking about paddle, pickleball. You're like, those sports are huge. They're growing. So if you are an investor in any form of the word, please make sure you think about investing in international sports. Badminton, they got badminton, table tennis. I know in Miami, there's a place in Miami and there's a franchise that this guy, it's almost like Anytime Fitness, where, you know, you go in, you swipe your card, you go in, you set up you do the sports and then you leave, right? Like it's touchless. It's a ping pong business. This guy developed a ping pong franchise where you know, you swipe your card, you go in, you play ping pong with your people, and then you leave. Like, but ping pong is everywhere. As long as you have a table, two people, and a little plastic ball, you can swat it back and forth and then bounce. Like, basketball isn't the only game. And LeBron is showing it, as he's part owner in plenty of other sports. Plenty. And they're also backing, as quiet as it kept, they're also, a lot of these folks are also backing some athletes that aren't getting paid. So, and quiet, that quiet money is real. They're investing in actual athletes. Like, some of the track athletes are getting paid by some of the other athletes in other sports through, you know, different forms of of business. And it's not the sport that LeBron and Maverick are trying to control. We can do without that in a way.

They're looking at media rights, like owning the media, what you watch, and all of the businesses that media can produce. They're looking at owning those entities, infrastructure, and this is economic leverage. This is huge economic leverage. But Matt, you're right. Alphonso Dupree, Magic Johnson, and Shaq are two of the biggest names in the business doing it huge. Shaq, man, the guy owns a whole bunch. Listen, thank you all for tuning in to The Grapevine. I'm excited. I'm excited because I get to go grab my daughter. We're going to try to play in the rain a little bit. No, I'm just kidding. We're going to get out of this storm. But if you don't do anything, do this one thing and detox. Take care of yourself. Love on the people that you are. Make mistakes. Recover from the mistakes, because you may not, some people may not see the next day. So I love you. We love you. This is the Truth Nation. Up next, we got Jazz Tyler and Digi Meech. The Truth Radio, The Grapevine. Take me out, Zach.

0: 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It's DJ Brother Z, and you're listening to the best of The Grapevine with Manan Sabir. 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
0: What up, Truth Nation? Smokey it's Bear DJ says. Brother Z, and you're listening to the best of the Tap In with Jazzy Tyler. 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

0: your girl Jazz Tyler Digi Meech. We are live and direct at the American Family Insurance in the heart of beautiful downtown Milwaukee. Happy hump day, Meech.
1: Hump day.
0: It's hump day.
1: Hump day. What's the word?
0: We halfway there.
1: We
0: are. We are pushing through. The weather isn't as nice right now, but it's all sunshines and rainbows in the studio today.
1: Yeah, it's straight. I mean, we need something to grow them flowers.
0: We do. I'm excited, Meech. I'm excited. Yesterday was an amazing show. Shout out to Wavy Boy, E2, and MJ for stopping through. Meech got them on the show. They came through, showed some love. They ended up stopping by our Notes for No studio today at Howard Fuller and got a chance to meet our youth, Melinda, who is a singer, producer, and songwriter. So, still found a way to still give back.
1: Yeah.
0: Somehow. That was amazing. Who we got on today? Meech, we got a special guest today coming up at 6 o'clock.
1: 414 Big Frank.
0: Woo-hoo!
1: Everybody's favorite.
0: That's my
1: favorite. Especially the kids. The kids love Big Frank.
0: I really enjoy him as an artist. I do. He's one of my faves from
1: Energy
0: Milwaukee.
1: Energy wild,
0: yeah. Yeah, he different.
1: Big Frank!
0: I'm excited to interview him. That's so dope to watch his journey.
1: Mm-hmm. Homegrown.
0: Yes, indeed.
1: He's grown now.
0: That's right.
1: And
0: he's still at the crib.
1: Yeah. So what should we talk about today?
0: What you want to talk about?
1: Being grown. When you turn 18.
0: Oh, let me text my children and tell them to tap in.
1: Now. Turning 18.
0: Yes.
1: Ooh-wee.
0: Do you remember when you turned 18?
1: Yeah.
0: How did you feel looking back?
1: I mean, you wish everything just went to where it's like, okay.
0: Yeah.
1: I'm grown now.
0: Yeah.
1: I can do what I want to do. They can't tell me nothing.
0: Yeah.
1: But, dang, when I turned 18, you know, you had the little, couldn't wait. But ain't nothing changed.
0: Facts.
1: Yeah.
0: But to a certain degree, them bills.
1: I mean, with the day you turn 18, in your mind, you've been waiting so long.
0: Yeah.
1: You know, everybody be waiting to, like, wait till you turn 18. Or
0: yeah.
1: When you turn 18, and you know,
0: yep.
1: It'd be all type of stuff when you turn 18. So you be waiting, be anticipation, be so high. Be like, man,
0: you
1: turn 18 and be like,
0: y'all, this ain't cranked up.
1: You still stay in my house?
0: Yeah. Ain't cranked up to be what y'all said it was. This is not that. When I turned 18, I don't remember the exact day, but I do remember feeling like free.
1: Yeah.
0: Like, and then I got pregnant.
1: You got pregnant at 18?
0: I got pregnant at 18. And had my son at 19, moved out at 18 too. Moved out at 18.
1: Yeah, I mean, I found out I was having a baby at 18 too.
0: And to me, it felt normal. But now looking at my children, it's like, that's way too young to have a child. But we did it. Like, we did it effortlessly.
1: I don't know what it feel like not to have no baby when I'm grown.
0: Man, I'm trying to tell you.
2: It's nice.
1: I don't know what if I've been my whole grown life. I had a baby.
2: I heard a sleep.
0: What'd you say? Your pocket straight?
2: I said you heard a sleep.
1: We haven't. Nope.
0: I don't even know that exists.
1: You don't even let the baby sleep.
0: Listen.
1: Nope, you can wake up.
0: Listen, like turning 18, going directly into a relationship and motherhood. I had, you know, help raise my siblings, so I was used to taking care of children. But it's one thing when you can't send them back. And boy, that was that was a journey.
1: When you're 18, you still at home, still in school.
0: Man, you have to have patience, you know. But, yeah, I felt free. End up pregnant and got my own house, had a job, had a car. But reality set in a year after. It's like, I feel like I wasn't prepared. I feel like no one prepared me for adulthood.
1: I mean, so you went right into adulthood, right? As soon as you turned 18.
0: As soon as I turned 18, I got a credit card with Capital One.
1: So you ain't stay with your mom while you was pregnant?
0: I moved out. Nope.
1: Soon the day, same day.
0: So June, like 2 months after

0: I turned 18. I left. I moved out the state.
1: I mean, it took me, yeah. I mean, I went to school.
0: Yeah.
1: So I went to college out of state. So when I turned 18, I ended up moving too.
0: Leaving, yeah.
1: And then while I was at school.
0: You got somebody pregnant. Yeah.
1: That's why I'm pregnant. And then the day I came back from school, my mom was separating. So it was like, Pops picked me up with all my stuff in the car.
0: Yeah.
1: And I'm like, where's my studio stuff? Like, y'all just threw everything away. Like, my sister told me, I got everything, but they ain't have everything.
0: Yeah.
1: Got me off at mom's house. And it was just like, all right, what we doing?
0: What? Yeah.
1: What we finna do?
0: It did hit different though, because I feel like, the reason why I say I felt free is because for once it just felt good for nobody to have to tell me what to do. Like, I can make the decision, because I always worked and stuff, so it wasn't a matter of me being lazy, but it's just like, I can make my own decisions now. I can, you know, do what I want to do.
1: Mm-hmm.
0: And looking back at it, it's like, I wish I would have stayed at my mama's house a little longer.
1: I had to. I came back from school, and basically, like I said, like, I had to. Like, my stuff was in the back of Pop's truck. Like,
0: where we going?
1: I mean, I ain't going with him. Yeah. He dropped me off at my mama's house. Yeah. So it was like, they was moving the day I got out of school. And I pretty much just stayed at mom's house. My baby mom had a crib, so I ended up like back and forth.
0: Wow.
1: Yeah, but you know, that wasn't the best.
0: Yeah.
1: So we had our ups and downs, but I was basically at mom's crib until I really just kind of stay with my baby mama, you know what I mean? Until we really just stay together for a minute.
0: What is one thing that no one told you or warned you about before you became a legal adult?
1: That all the fun you had didn't matter.
0: Yeah. Yes. Yeah. That's a good one, Meech. That's a good one. I would say credit.
1: Oh, that for sure.
0: Man, if I had somebody to tell me and walk me through how to build my credit at 18.
1: I mean, but we come from the era where our mom and them they was using our credit.
0: Yeah, that's what
1: they
0: I'm
1: was
0: saying.
1: Using our credit when we was young. So we can't do that now. But they,
0: had
1: you know,
0: a bill south of phone bill.
1: Phone bill from, from.
0: Like, who the, I ain't
1: phone
0: even.
1: Phone bill, we energy bill. My sister credit was shot.
2: Before she had a chance to build
1: before
2: her own.
1: Before she even had a chance, like, you could put all the bills in the kids' name.
2: Oh, yeah, no, I'm suing.
1: Ain't no suing. You just, that's how I was, bro. Like,
0: man,
1: you
0: I'm
1: could put
0: that
1: back then, you could put anything in anybody's name.
0: That's so why it was so hard. I feel like that's why it was so hard to our conversation yesterday for us to reach back, because we had so much, like, damage control to do that we didn't even do.
1: Yeah.
0: You know what I mean?
1: Like, I mean, my name wasn't my sister's name. I'm so glad I didn't have, they didn't do that to my name.
0: Mine's wasn't, but, no, one time it was, but it still was like, why? Like, I was upset. Like, why? You know what I'm saying? Give me a chance. We got a caller on the line. Key, are you there?
3: Yeah, I'm here. What's up, y'all?
0: How you doing today, Key? Thank you so much for tapping in with us.
3: Oh, you already know. Y'all be on fire with the topics. I ain't gonna lie.
0: Thank you.
3: Real quick, just two things. It's so funny. On my 18th birthday, my parents asked me to take out this damn payday loan. I'm so sorry. My language is...
0: It's okay.
3: This payday loan. They couldn't even... The system messed up because they didn't know I was 18 or something. It was on my birthday. It only lasts for like a week, so luckily it got paid off or whatever. But I really want to say, when I went to college, I had a full ride down south and I had to play football, but I ended up tearing my ACL or whatever. I chose to leave the school, but when I went back home, it was not comfortable anymore. So it was just like they made it uncomfortable. And that actually helped, because, like, I was mad. I'm like, I ain't ever coming back, and I never went back. I went to school. I went to Whitewater, and every summer I was out there. Like, hey, from that moment, I'm never going back home. And I learned everything, just, man, bumping my head through college and life. But, yeah, that's fact, what y'all talking about, for sure. I wish I could have... had a home to go back to and all of that.
1: For sure.
0: With these bills. With these bills. No, like, it's

0: so funny because honestly, I wanted to move out so bad. And when I actually left, I was just like, yo, this too much. I gotta wake up. I gotta pay these bills. I gotta make sure my car parked on the right side of the street. I gotta buy food. I gotta go to work. I gotta go to work. Like, why? Like, no, man, this ain't it. The only benefit was having my own space, being able to blast my music or have the people I want over without my mom, you know, feeling away. But yeah. It was, man, I wish I could go back and just be like, no, I'm going to stay a little longer.
1: Yeah, Key, was you afraid that you was going to have to go to the Army or get drafted?
2: Nah, not the Army.
3: Hell no.
2: But, hey, with my son, like, we want to be able to, have a home that he could, man, other cultures do it, like, man, get on your feet, you know, boom, boom, boom, try to, but, yeah, we don't do it enough for sure. So.
0: Well, thank you so much for calling in, tapping in with us today, Key. We got to go to break to pay some bills. We want to hear from you.
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2: Yes, indeed. We are talking adulthood, Meech.
3: Man.
2: Turning 18.
3: I'm grown. I'm grown now, Mom.
2: I'm grown now.
4: You're not my dad.
2: You got enough to pay these bills. You sure is. So let me ask you this. Do you think age or responsibility makes you an adult? Well, obviously, age does to a certain degree when it comes to a certain, you know, legal things. But is it age or is it responsibilities?
3: I really think it's, that makes you an adult.
2: Mm-hmm.
3: It's almost the decisions you make.
2: Maturity.
3: Or pretty much what you do in response.
2: Yeah.
3: Of situations. You know what I mean?
2: Yeah. I agree. There's a lot of old child kids out here, you know, big kids.
3: Yeah.
2: Like, legally they're grown, but they really are not grown.
3: Oh, I'm talking about the people that didn't grow up.
2: Yeah, the people that didn't grow up. Like, my children, they never thought, well, my oldest daughter, as soon as she turned 18, I know she's going to throw it in my face. She waiting. It's almost like she on the edge like this. She can't wait to say, I'm 18, you can't tell me what to do. My son, on the other hand, he don't be on that, but he tried it one time. I'm a man, mama. Oh, for real? All right.
3: Yeah.
2: Don't call and ask me for nothing.
3: You better recognize what's going on.
2: Don't call and ask me for nothing.
3: Your voice getting deep.
2: Your voice deep. You standing all tough and buff talking about, I'm a man, mama. You a man. All right, cool. Go pay them manly bills.
3: Are you on an age? Ain't nothing but a number. Going down ain't nothing but
2: go
3: a thing.
2: And make sure you got everything you need and don't ask me for nada. You understand? Don't ask me for nothing. But, no, I absolutely believe that decisions and responsibilities is what makes you an adult, you know? It goes back to a conversation that I have often with my friends and my family. I don't think that we should be pushing our children out the house at 18. I don't. They're not ready.
3: I don't think nowadays you're pushing them. I don't think people pushing them out the house nowadays.
2: Nowadays, I say 50-50. Like, there's still some, but it's not as much as it was, like how it used to be back then.
3: I think they gone well before then. You at 16,
2: Do
3: 17, you?
2: You
3: up out the crib almost. Like,
2: really?
3: I mean, the way they be acting.
2: Yeah.
3: The way kids be really trying to be kind of rebellious or trying to really be individual, you know, that some stuff they got, you know, they be trying to be real individual about it. So sometimes it be, you know, they feel like they let it loose a little bit. I ain't, you know, if they ain't done nothing too serious, it's like, you know, loosen up a little bit. Let them go bump their head at 16 and then they'll be with you till they 21, 24.
2: Yeah.
3: You're trying to hold them to the 18. They're going to be ready to go. They ready to go.
2: But see, I wanted my children to stay until they were like 20, like college age.
3: See, they ready to go.
2: You know?
3: See what I'm saying? See how you already telling them, like, you're going to be here until you grown. Whatever.
2: No, see, like
3: no, I'm not going to be staying with my mom.
2: Like, my son, he's already like, nah,

0: He gone. He ain't win none of it. But that's because, again, if you a man, like you tell me you a man, then you need to, you know what I'm saying, have certain responsibilities when it come to my house. And if you don't want these responsibilities, then you go on to your own house and figure it out. That's when I say you can get on up out of here.
1: I was out of the house before my sister, though.
0: How old were you?
1: I was like 17.
0: Yeah. Yeah. See, I didn't leave at 17, but as soon as 18 came.
1: I didn't have my own crib.
0: I had my own house.
1: And my baby mama had a crib before I went to school.
0: I was out of there. And like, so my daughter, my oldest daughter, she's going to college. So she'll always have her room in my house anyway. It's just, you know, in case she want to come back home. But she set up a little differently because she'll be in the dorms, you know, until she's 22. So it's not necessarily me pushing her out. But again, I just don't agree with pushing our babies out at 18 just because we want our own space.
1: It's still the thing because my daughter going through the same thing. And see, I got this. The hoodie on it.
0: Yeah, yeah. I see you representing Notre Dame.
1: But she going through the same thing, and we pretty much saying, you know, don't expect us to really have a place for you.
0: Yeah.
1: When you half the year you spending at school.
0: Yeah.
1: Of course, you can use the couch.
0: Yeah.
1: You know what I mean? You can use the couch.
0: That's a fact.
1: I mean, I got more rooms in my house that, you know, she could use, but it's more so like her mom saying, you know, don't expect like her to still be paying for a 2-3 bedroom, 2 bath.
0: Yes.
1: And you ain't even there half the time.
0: We got a caller on the line. Kay, are you there?
2: Yes, I'm here.
0: Thank you so much for tapping in with us today. How are you?
2: I'm good. Yeah, I'm against, and I'm not going to call them babies because they're young adults. And that's one of the problems is that, you know, our words are very, we have to be very careful with our language when we speak to them because we're calling them babies. They're not. They're young adults. And so when we call them these things, they like to revert back to those things. So, but kicking them out at 18, I totally agree. I think that's too young. I mean, by 18, as a parent, I would even feel comfortable kicking my child out because I haven't even taught them everything that they need to know to be able to navigate this world. If your child is not able to take care of themselves mentally, physically, emotionally, and financially, ain't nothing grown about that young adult. Nothing grown about them at all. My child is off to college now. She is going to always have a room at home. Her brothers will always have a room at home. Anything can happen. We just always like to keep that nest egg. But we've also taught them that you can't come home on no foolishness. Mm-hmm. You've been given the tools. Use them wisely.
0: That part.
2: Period. Now, see, you know, the society has them thinking, and, you know, the government has them thinking, well, you're 18, you're grown, you can go off to the service, blah, blah, blah. But you can't even buy a pack of cigarettes at 18, mm-hmm. boo-boo, or liquor.
0: That's right.
2: So you're not grown. You're not grown by none of the imagination. Now, if you want to get tough and be really bad, then, you know, then of course, you can't stay at my house because ain't nothing at my house growner than me but the house.
1: Oh,
2: that's one thing that's growner than me and my husband is the house.
0: That's right.
2: So, you know, a lot of this is going on with these young adults because they have not been taught. They are literally being raised by their peers. Because anytime you can sit up and kick it with your child, smoke, drink, have conversations that have nothing to do with them, with your children, you are just as they are. You haven't grown up either. So these young adults, this generation, they in a bad spot because they haven't been taught on any level. They haven't been taught. They haven't been taught work ethic, responsibility. It's a lot. It's a lot.
0: Absolutely. Thank you so much.
2: All we can do is just try to be there for them as much as we can. You're mm-hmm. welcome.
0: Thank you so much for tapping in with us. We have another caller on the line. Patrick, are you there?
3: Hey, good afternoon. How y'all doing?
0: Good. How are you doing today?
3: I'm doing good. So to me, because I'm going through this right now, 11:59 p.m. Those kids getting ready to turn 18. That's been nothing but trouble. Walking in and out of your house all times of the night, smoking weed, wouldn't go to school, wouldn't stay in class, constantly raising hell,

0: constantly and calling their parents. Nothing but trouble and worry. At 11:59 p.m., yeah, their bags should be packed at the front door. I done did all I can for you. You didn't listen. You won't listen. There's no plans to go to college, trade school, nothing. You just want to lounge around, lay around, hang out with your friends and smoke weed. Yeah, 18? Oh, yeah, they got to get up out of there because I can't deal with it anymore.
1: You know what,
0: but
1: Patrick?
0: If you've been a pleasure to have around, you're headed to college, you've been a pleasure, you've been helpful around the household, no troubles, yeah, you can stay as long as you want. But if you cause nothing but trouble, heartache, pain,
2: money,
0: constant worrying, in and out the house, smelling like weed, they got to go.
2: Costing you money.
1: Yeah, and you know what? You might got to go before you even turn 18. For real. If you disrespecting my house to the point of it's disrupting my peace or the peace in the entire house.
2: You disrespecting me at that point.
1: Bye. Yep, 16, 17.
3: Bye, Felicia.
1: Bye.
2: If I tell you don't do something to my crib and you come here doing it, you disrespecting me.
1: Yeah, absolutely. You're purposely, you're sending a message to me. Yeah, ain't no way. But to their point, you know, well, to Patrick's point, that's a very good point. Obviously, is base by base, but if they are not following the rules, if they are not doing everything that's needed in order to make sure that they walk across that stage and handle their business, and they bringing on problems, then yeah, primarily too, because these kids be into all types of stuff. Yeah. You know what I mean? And the kids that they be into it with, they have no regards for families. I mean,
2: my pop's in the chat right now. He said, "Gots to go."
1: Oh yeah, he said, "Cap Jazz, got to go." I seen him. He got down on
2: yeah,
1: me.
2: Yeah, I had to get out of there. I mean, I was ready to go. I was. It wasn't like I was doing nothing bad, but it was just like, you know, I had motion. Yeah. Baby's coming. It's time for me to go.
1: See, I wasn't pregnant when I left my mom's house, but because I'm the oldest and I had younger siblings, and I used to have to watch them. You know, I stopped watching them at like 15.
2: Are you tired of being in the house?
1: I was like, man, I'm out of here. I don't want to be around these kids no more. My mama getting on my nerves. I don't want to be around none of this stuff no more, you know? And, you know, honestly, thank God that I grew up the way that I did, because I was able to be self-sufficient and pay my rent and go to work and, you know, buy a car for myself and all of that kind of stuff. It wasn't easy, but had I had a little bit more time, I could have saved. I could have, you know.
2: Because them the questions you can ask.
1: Exactly. How do you do this? How do you do that? You know?
2: And then they could tell you, you ain't ready to buy no car.
1: That part, I sure wasn't, because I bought a Ford Shadow Stick.
2: 2000 and what?
1: 2006.
2: Six. Ooh, it's fresh. You got a brand new car.
1: And it was a stick shift. And I didn't know how to drive a stick shift.
2: Over for you.
1: Man, my mama was so mad. I gave my uncle that money. She was like, call him right now. But I learned how to drive it. You know what I'm saying? But no, she made me get that money back.
2: Get that money back.
1: Then I went and bought a 2-door Buick Regal. And I used to love that little car so much. Like, I paid $800 for it. It got me everywhere I needed to go, but it was mine.
2: Look how many cars you went through.
1: Man.
2: Like, I had
1: 20s,
2: cars my friends
1: every
2: gave
1: tax
2: me.
1: Season.
2: My friends gave me cars. My cousin, I had a cousin, I bought for my cousin. Yeah. A car I bought for my cousin, just cars.
1: Yeah.
2: My dad gave me a car. I still had the old school. It's just get to losing them.
1: Yeah.
2: Dang, this car gone, that car gone. You gotta get the car note over here, that's gone. Credit messed up.
1: Man,
2: all that.
1: Come on now.
2: I mean, when you get 18, you get the credit.
1: Yeah, you do. But I to your point, and to Kathy's point, you know, it's a matter of preparation, because you send, especially in today's society, I would not feel comfortable sending my children out without the proper knowledge of how to live on their own, because it's so much happening. Like, sometimes they're not mentally ready. They might, you know, fall asleep and leave the stove on.
2: So, I mean, like, it's more so like, do you think they should have a job already?
1: Yeah. My two oldest started working at 14. That I don't play about, because you're going to learn how to take care of yourself. You're not going to depend on nobody or no woman, especially my son, was not having that.
2: Kind of like what the caller was saying, like you preparing them the whole time. Like, you know, so most of it is you going until you're done teaching.
1: But my problem now, my concern now is more so I didn't want my children to be on their own yet, because –

0: I don't like they don't know how to discern who shouldn't be in a house. You can't invite everybody to your house, or you know what I'm saying?
1: Like, I did.
0: Yeah, but it was different back then. Man. And not only that,
1: everybody in
0: your line of work is different too. But
1: I was 18.
0: Well, back then,
1: I was me.
0: Back then it was different.
1: But I was me. I was still Meech like at the time.
0: It's a different ball game now. You know, it's a different ball game. So for me, I'm just extra cautious about, you know, allowing them to go in. Plus, I be in a business. I can't be in a business if they in a different house. Not as much as I want to. I need to be in a business because that's how I'm going to protect them. I'm going to be in a business a whole life. Not to block or anything, but I need to know who you around, what y'all doing, what kind of car they drive. I don't care how old you is. I need to know these things about my children because it'd be too much stuff going on.
1: I mean, my daughter, we still influencing the finances. We still influencing. I mean, she got her own work schedule. She make her own schedule, which is the things she want to do outside of work. Or, you know, she out of school right now, so it's like that. But we still influencing, like, what to spend. You know, you spend by whatever, but you ain't finna buy everything.
0: I'm trying to tell you.
1: You got other stuff to do.
0: We got to go to break to pay some bills. We want to hear from you. 833-212-1017. Do not touch that dial. Jazzy and Meech, tap in.
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0: .7 The Truth. It's your girl Jazz Tyler, Digi Meech. We are talking adulthood. 18. Do you remember how you felt the day you turn 18 and your mama said, get your black ass out of my house. You got to go. We got a caller on the line. Caller, are you there?
10: I am. Hey, Jazz, it's Moanja. How's it going?
0: It's going well. How are you?
10: I'm good. I love the topic you guys asked, so I had to call in because, you know, we out on summer break, but I just remember some of the stuff that our kids was doing. And like I said, I had to call about this topic because adulthood is super important.
1: Mm-hmm.
0: Yes, indeed.
10: Yeah, so I think one of the biggest things that we have to let our kids know is accountability. We talk about responsibility, but we also got to throw in accountability as well. Like, for instance, like I said, one of the things during school, you know, a lot of our kids was coming to class late and making up all the excuses. And I'm watching you talking to your friends and doing all this other stuff and not coming to class on time. And you want to pass the buck and pass the responsibility on to somebody else. Well, such and such was talking to me. But no, you have to be in class at this time. You only get 4 minutes to pass. And I always attributed that to, like, what did you get a job? Your boss is not going to let you keep coming in late. And you keep packed. Well, it was traffic or it was this. Now you got to get your butt up, go get up a little earlier and come to work on time. So that accountability piece, I think, is missing for a lot of these kids. And we got to make sure we let our kids know.
0: Absolutely. Thank you so much for tapping in with us. I wholeheartedly agree with that as well. I believe that accountability has to go with responsibilities.
1: Mm-hmm.
0: That's the only way that they can be successful. I just had that conversation with my daughter today, trying to get her to choose better responses when she chooses to respond to things, because as an adult, it's going to be different. Accountability. Yeah. You put your hands on somebody, you're going to jail.
1: I mean, the government, like, one of the callers said, the government try to put the responsibility on them, you know. You could vote, you know, you grown. You know, most of the things you could do
0: to cater to 18. Their society.
1: Yeah.
0: Yep.
1: So, I mean, that burden, though, kind of pushes everybody to kind of meet that expectation, like trying to get them ready before they're 18.
0: Is
1: that even enough time?
0: Time.
1: You know what I mean?
0: Come on now, Meech. You know, if there's any youth listening, this is the advice that I have for you. When you turn 18, life is not all about doing what you want to do, because truth be told, I used to have that mind frame. I'm going to do what I want to do. That means that I lacked discipline. Because I was able to do what I want to do, I didn't have discipline, and that caused situations to happen, and then there's consequences. And what happens when there's situations and consequences? Your mother and your father can no longer be responsible for your decisions. So again, 18 or older, you want to argue and fight, you're going to jail.
1: Yeah.
0: If you want to steal, you're going to jail. If you park your car on the right side of the street, you're getting a ticket.
1: Yeah, you start getting 18-year-old.
0: Yeah.
1: Consequences.
0: You understand? There is no more mama. I can't do nothing. What they say, I can't do nothing with the law. When the law got their hands on you, you got to get it together. So these are things that, you know, conversations that I have with my students all the time. Don't rush to be grown so fast. Do not rush it. Take your time. Especially when these bills come in, because I'm telling you, Lord knows I wish I was a teenager again right now. All these bills. I'm ready to go back to my mama's house.
1: Okay, you rather be 16 or 18?
0: 16.
1: Me too.
0: 16 me all day.
1: 16.
0: I would really go, if I could go back to any time in my life, it would be my teenage years, high school.
1: For real?
0: Absolutely. Yeah, I would do high school. Yes. Back to freshman year.
1: I mean, it was cracking. I ain't even gonna lie.
0: Man,
1: I can't even say it.
0: What?
1: I was a class clown.
0: We know.
1: The class clown. I was in there. You know, it was the time of my life in high school. But
0: yes,
1: if I could go back, probably be the third grade.
0: Third grade? Oh, I love elementary school. I did.
1: Because it just, like you said, so innocent. So,
0: it was.
1: You know.
0: I really, the high school piece was

0: the best time of my life. And if I could go back and do it over, I would want to do it the same way. The only difference would be some decisions, like not necessarily bad decisions, but decisions that would be more beneficial for me after turning 18. So I started working at 15 years old at Midwest Express Center. And had I known about benefits like that, I would have stayed there because they was paying so much and the benefits were so good. So by the time I hit 18, I'm good. You know what I'm saying? Stuff like that. Understanding credit and don't rush to get a credit card.
1: Credit is probably the most important thing like that has an impact right now that I should have.
0: We thought we was balling. I got a credit card.
1: I mean, I should have worn some condoms too, but you know. That's all right.
0: I love my baby. I'm laughing, but like,
1: I love my baby.
0: Look, I got a friend in the 18s.
1: I mean, but
0: that's that thinking you grown. I thought I was grown and went out there and had a baby.
1: Nah, that wasn't, I was doing that.
0: Before?
1: Yeah, it just, that wasn't me thinking I'm grown.
0: Oh my gosh. Listen, I just know that, you know, in the beginning it felt amazing. I could do what I want. I got my own stuff. Can't nobody tell me what to do.
1: 18.
0: By the time I hit 20.
1: Dun, dun, dun.
0: Dun, dun, dun. For real. It was a wrap.
1: Oh, yeah, this is the housing department. We need that.
0: We need that about you. We heard you was at Club Texas last night partying.
1: This is the energy. We need that. This is Sprint. We need that. You remember Sprint? We need that. The T-Mobile need that.
0: Talk about prioritizing. Because even my children now, my two oldest, they don't. No, my daughter does, but my son. He don't understand prioritizing, but he keeps saying, my mom a man. You a man. Well, you have to prioritize. You have to save. You have to do things that men do. Mm-hmm. You know, you can't just say it because you want to, you know, feel macho about it. Shout out to the chat.
1: That was the days.
0: Shout out to the chat.
1: Back in the days.
0: Ken says, my parents was like, as long as I work or go to school, I could stay. I didn't have to pay bills or nothing, just work and stack racks. At 18, I was playing Street Fighter 2. Listen, that's a beautiful life. I wish I could have did that.
1: Still playing PlayStation?
0: Yeah.
1: Oh, man.
0: I wish I could have did that.
1: I was at temp services. I was trying everything I could to get
0: a job.
1: I mean, I go to work with Pops, but, you know, just to have that extra money, I got a baby coming. It's everybody, you need to get a job. I'm doing music. So it's like, I'm making money.
0: Yeah.
1: But they just got, you know, back then everybody just thought about it a whole different way.
0: Yeah.
1: But I'm like, I'm...

0: that they used to.
1: Yeah.
0: None of that.
1: Yep.
0: None of that when you was a kid. Oh, you look so, you look cute, yes. You handsome. None of that.
1: Yeah.
0: I ain't getting none of that no more.
1: Listen, I honestly like, I try and tell my children, the two older children, about my life at 18 versus theirs. And they just don't seem to understand. You know what I mean? Because they have it made. Like, my daughter, she has a car. My son, like, even if she didn't, they get rides. You know what I mean? I had to catch the bus. We had caught the city bus everywhere. Or walking, like, everything.
0: You don't
1: is
0: know about
1: different.
0: The city bus, Z?
2: Huh?
0: You know about the city bus?
2: Huh?
1: He said, not at all. Not at all. But, like, so now going into adulthood, I'm starting to question myself, like, okay, well, I will say this, that they are responsible, but there are, like, sometimes it'd be like, y'all depend on me so much because I went out of my way to make sure, you know.
0: I mean, you saying that after you already said yes, though.
1: Yeah.
0: So, it don't even matter.
1: Accountability.
0: It don't even matter.
1: So, I don't do it again.
0: You just got to say no.
1: Well, no, I do say no.
0: Like, he just was like, huh?
1: I do say no.
0: Huh?
1: I say no.
0: Huh?
1: And then the next time I'm going to say yeah. You know, I'm going to say no once.
0: You going to call back and be like, do you still need that?
1: Yeah. It hurt my feelings to say it. I'd be like, no, I'm not going to do that to them. Like, because any other stuff I make up for, like going to eat without bringing them with me. Mm-hmm. My daughter got the location on my phone. She said, "What's on South Fifth Street? Bow tied us."
0: But even like co-parenting, I say no. Then they mama say yes, or their mama say yes. I mean, I say yes, and they mama say no.
1: See, me and my ex-husband, we've done great with, well, no, I won't say that. 50% of the time, because I know him, I've known him my whole life, I know what he's going to say. So I don't have like that part to worry about. The only part I have to worry about that is when he
0: backdoor.
1: Yeah.
0: That's what I'm saying. It. I mean, like, that's pretty much what I'm saying. Like, I say no, and then she backdoor and still do it. Cause she telling me to say no. Tell her to do this. Cause she need to know that. Ooh, I'm like, all right, I'm gonna say it. Cause I'm like, she can do whatever she
1: wanna do.
0: And
1: that's the hard part about co-parenting, cause it's like, we need to have the same set of rules. Like, it can't be this way at your house, and then when they come back to my house, they gotta redo it over again. Like, no, we need to figure this out. Whatever we both agree on, let's make sure we agree to do it at both houses so that there is no backdooring or, you know what I'm saying? Like, if you say she can't go to the movies because of this, as a mother, I should be in agreement. Like, okay, even though I don't think it's fair, she's over there this weekend, cool. And when she gets to my house, it's the same thing. You know, because kids will play parents against each other just to get what they want. In order to go to where they want to
0: go. Yeah, I'm dealing with that with my son.
1: You know?
0: My little son. He come at my house. He can do whatever he want to do.
1: Little finesser.
0: But he going in mama house doing everything to where he can get up out of there.
1: Yeah. To come over your house and do what he want to do.
0: Yeah, try to do what he want to do.
1: Listen, he got some game about himself. We are talking adulthood, 833-212-1017. We want to hear from you. Tap in. Do not touch that dial. We got to go to break to pay some bills. 101.7 The Truth.
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8: 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We turning 18 today.
7: We turning 18. Take me back. Take me back, man. 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
8: What was going on when you was 18? 833-212-1017.
7: That to me, so I turned 18 in 2006.
8: How much a bag of chips cost?
7: Bag of chips was 25 cents.
8: 25
7: no,
8: cents.
7: It went up to 50 cents when we was in high school.
8: Damn.
7: Up to 50 cents. But elementary,
8: No.
7: Middle,
8: it was 35 cents.
7: Yep, 35 cents. Yep. Bag of chips was 35 cents. Gas was $1.79.
8: Mm-hmm.
7: Apartments was $600 for 2-bedroom, 1-bath.
8: What?
7: Yeah.
8: Do you want to be 18 with us?
7: Hello? Womp womp.
8: Come on now. We turned 18. You could get a used car for probably
7: $1,200. And with low miles.
8: What?
9: But yeah. Okay, but how much work you got put into it?
7: None.
8: Lemons didn't come to like 2015.
7: I'm telling you, it was the days. You could drink water out the sink. Yeah. Well, maybe as kids.
8: You use
7: the
8: bathroom. At McDonald's. You know that. Popeyes had chicken back then.
9: The ice cream machine was working.
8: The ice cream machine was working. Definitely.
7: Listen. I am so sick and tired. First, I don't eat McDonald's, but I had an experience the other day. I was picking up my daughter, and I had to use the bathroom so bad. I had to urinate so bad. I stopped at a McDonald's.
8: Do y'all be scared to use the bathroom?
7: Yes, yeah. In public. Why? Yes, because it's not somebody. People be leaving their body parts in the bathroom. Topic.
8: That's y'all species.
7: I don't care. I don't care.
9: Should be a human species thing, Meech. You use public bathroom?
8: I just used the bathroom before I came here.
9: You talking about this one?
8: Not the number two.
9: The one that has a sign that says do not use number two down here.
8: Not the number two. We're not doing number twos nowhere.
7: Number twos not at all.
8: At the crib.
7: No number twos. Okay. But people be leaving their body parts in the bathroom with them when they leave.
8: A body purse? What's that?
7: Somebody dropped ass in the bathroom and left it.
8: They dropped their hoe.
7: They left their hoe.
8: I know what you're talking about. I know how that goes.
7: In the bathroom. Mm. You know what I mean? Anyways, it was a lock on the door. Mm-hmm. You need a code to get in. Like, what is we doing?
8: But it was clean enough back then.

0: for you to use the bathroom.
1: It was clean enough. And Burger King burgers actually taste like they came from a barbecue grill.
0: Jasmine West said 2 for $2.22 at McDonald's.
1: Come on now.
0: Come on now.
1: Come on now.
0: When a McRib came out for real.
1: What'd you say, the real McRibs?
0: Mm-hmm. What was going on when you was 18? Truth Nation, like and subscribe. Let us know, 833-212-1017.
1: And that was one heck of a time, music-wise.
0: I remember having music in the trunk.
1: Listen. Oh, my gosh.
0: Everybody coming down with the old schools.
1: That was a year after Thug Motivation dropped.
0: Oh, you talking about the music?
1: Yeah, Boosie and Webby dropped. Mm-hmm. Straight Out of Cashville, The Carter, Urban Legend. Yep, all of these are albums.
0: You had Meet Me in the Trap.
1: It's going down.
0: Meet Me in the Mall.
1: Bobby V. Like, it was a time. Lloyd.
0: What was your favorite song when you was 18?
1: In 06? Ooh, it's hard.
0: Mm-hmm.
1: It's hard because you heard all the albums. Listen. Think about it. Sierra.
0: Wayne.
1: Sierra Goodies. Wayne the Carter. Young Buck Straight Out of Cashville. Thug Motivation 101 by Young Jeezy. Urban Legend by T.I. Boosie and Webby Gangsta Music. Bobby V. Lloyd. Ashanti. You got all of these people. Like, it was a crazy time, music-wise.
0: Music videos. MTV, BET.
1: Yes. 106 in Park.
0: Yeah. Welcome to 106 in Park. This is Jazz and Me.
1: Yeah.
2: I don't want no copyright.
1: Zach Buddy. Man, and now, you know, when I have these conversations with my children and with other youth, it's like, I don't even think they care. Like, they do. They do care that
0: they're
1: 18.
0: What is they doing when they come home from school?
1: That, like, oh, amazing. Like, they've been doing, the stuff they do when they turn 18 is the stuff they've been doing the whole time.
0: On a computer, on the internet.
1: You know what I mean?
0: Womp.
1: They already got the bust down lace fronts, the lashes. We couldn't do none of that stuff.
0: He said I had a Ken said I had a big hair bow, hot top fade, polo from head to toe, for real.
1: Bumping Life After Death, 3-6 Mafia, tear the club up. Hey, yeah. Like all the fashion.
0: Y'all know Nautica. Like he said, polo,
1: Edison, big white tees,
0: Eddie Bauer,
1: the 4X white tees y'all was wearing, Jabos, woo,
0: Jabos,
1: Pelly Pills, Abrexes,
0: yeah, big leather coats,
1: Apple bottoms, and baby fat,
0: yeah,
1: Apple bottoms, baby fat. It was a time.
0: Turning 18.
1: It was a time, you know. One of the things that I am that I will say I've learned prior to turning 18 was how to take care of myself. That was based off having a job. So that's why I encourage high school students to work, because it builds that momentum in them to where they're not lazy.
0: Mm-hmm.
1: So that when it is time, you know what I'm saying? Like, it's not a great feeling to be like, I don't feel like paying a rent today. All right. You're going to be sleeping outside. And that's a reality check.
0: I was not thinking about no rent at 18.
1: That's a reality check. Man, listen. Oh, my gosh. Rent, bills,
0: I was trying
1: baby.
0: To get back in school. I was trying to get it out of it because I came home. They were talking about renting this and that and light bills. I'm like, I'm finna just try to get back in school.
1: And you want to party?
0: It was over.
1: And you want to party and it's a wrap. It was a wrap. But it most definitely, I feel like, to that time, 2006, that was a time. That was a time in Milwaukee.
0: I wish we can go back.
1: I do too, Meech. I do. I can't wait until I feel like my children are at the point where they can learn.
0: Lead a nest,
1: and I don't have any worries, you know? Don't have any worries whatsoever.
0: Yeah, we finna go to break. Let us know if you want your teenager, your 18-year-old to lead a nest. This is Tapped In with Jazz and Tyler.
1: Let's get it.
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11: The truth is your girl Jazz Tyler Digi Meach. 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Meach, we got a special guest in the building.
12: What's the word? We got 414 Big Frank.
11: Yes, indeed.
12: Big Frank. Yeah.
11: Hold on, we got to run that back, Z. We got 414 Big Frank in the building.
13: Yeah, yeah.
12: There we go.
13: Better say it.
11: Them kids went crazy, huh?
12: They all on the window. They touching it. They got their fingerprints all on the glass.
13: The breath on the window still, you know what I mean?
12: Biko, I wish you could see it, Biko.
11: They going crazy. Welcome to Tapped In with Jazzy and Meach. Frank, thank you so much for stopping through.
13: You already know. Appreciate y'all having me.
11: How you feeling?
13: I'm feeling good. I'm feeling blessed. How about you guys?
14: You ain't got to keep that clean.
12: Yeah, ain't nobody asked us that. That was crazy.
11: No, they haven't. They have not.
12: We feeling good. It's hump day for us.
11: Yes,
13: oh, yeah,
11: indeed.
13: Say that. Hop, hop, hop.
11: Yes, indeed. So, first and foremost, got to give you your flowers. I always say it. I've been saying that. Huge fan. Will continue to be a fan. To me, you bring a different type of energy to the city. You bring a necessary energy to the city. I feel like you are going to go down in history as one of the best to do it from Milwaukee.
13: Yeah.
11: And keep inspiring, man. Every time I look up on Instagram, I ain't gonna lie, I be dying laughing because it'd be so dope, but it'd be funny. Mm-hmm. The stuff that he comes up with is out of the box. I just seen you with a wig on like a animated video. Mm-hmm. I don't know if it's newest
12: him and
11: song.
12: JP, yeah,
11: fire.
13: Oh, yeah.
11: Fire.
13: Oba Loba.
11: Yeah. Fire. So let's get into it. Who is Big Frank?
13: Man, I'm Big Frank. You know what I'm saying? But no, though, when you hear Big Frank, man, think of it just a kid from the hood, you know what I'm saying? Coming up with a lot of dreams, trying to make everybody happy. You know, I mean, I can't please the world, you know what I'm saying? Everybody ain't gonna like you, but
11: yeah,
13: you gotta focus on the people that do love you, you know what I mean? Because that's what matters the most. And what's about Frank? Frank be lit, man.
11: Yeah.
13: Frank be lit, 24/7.
11: Yeah, so I see you have a Streamers University. You guys created like a Streamers University?
13: Yeah, Kai just announced the application for the Streamers University. It ain't even got to be me, bro. Just somebody from the city, bro.
11: Yes.
13: Somebody mm-hmm. got to get on there.
12: Yeah, they used your song, didn't they?
13: Yeah, that's what I'm saying. They used the song.
11: Yeah.
13: So yeah. Somebody got to get on. It ain't even got to be me, bro. It could be anybody else from Milwaukee, bro. Any content creator from Milwaukee, from MKE, on that stream. We up one.
11: Yeah.
13: For sure.
11: Absolutely. Absolutely. But I do think y'all deserve it. I'm not going to lie. I do think y'all deserve it. I also think that it would be dope if someone else from the city got it. But I do think y'all deserve it. And I would love to see that. Mm-hmm. I would.
13: But if they invite me.
11: It's a wrap.
13: Oh, it's a wrap.
11: Yeah, yes,
13: they
11: indeed.
13: They got another thing coming.
11: Yes,
13: ain't
11: indeed.
13: Gonna lie. I'm going to be in there wilding.
12: Out of everything you did, what's your favorite Big Frank moment?
13: You know what's crazy? My favorite moment was back in 2022 when I did that show in Atlanta. And all the, I thought it was just me. I thought I was only getting booked because it was a 21 Savage birthday party and I got booked for that. So I'm thinking I'm just finna be the one opening up for 21 Savage. And so I came there. I see a whole lot of different celebrities. I'm like, whoa, hold on, wait. The first dude I seen was Lil Yachty. I'm like, all right, I'm like, that's Lil Yachty.
11: Yeah.
13: I'm talking to the promoter and stuff. He's like, yeah, duh. You know what I'm saying? Like,
11: yeah.
13: And then I got on stage. I did my thing. Woo. Ray Shrummer come out. What's dude name? This is a bad time saying his name right now. P. Diddy's son, King Combs. King Combs. I seen him. I'm like, oh, that's lit. On bro, bad boy. I'm like, yeah. Then I'm like, who else came out there? Lakeel was there. Then the last person, Drake was there.
11: Mm-hmm.
13: And I lost my mind when I seen him. I said, oh, man.
11: I made it. Mama, I made it.
13: So you telling me I shared the same stage with this man? Yeah. I'm like, hey, that was a moment for
12: that's
13: me.
12: That's cool, ain't it?
13: That was a moment for me.
12: Yeah.
13: I can tell that. I can say that to my kids. You know what I mean?
11: Yeah. Out of all of the music you made this far, what is your favorite one? Your favorite project, favorite song, favorite video? Which one you like the most?
13: E-Way.
11: Okay.
12: Me too.
13: The reason why I like E-Way is it's dedicated to my brother.
11: Okay.
13: That passed away from cancer. So
12: yeah.
13: Bankhead, R.P. Bankhead, man.
11: Yes, indeed.
13: So yeah. So my favorite, that's my favorite single.
12: Rest in peace, my bank, baby.
11: Yeah. Hilarious.
13: Just off the bank, baby.
11: Yeah.
12: That's one of my favorite Big Frank songs, though, because it's like, it's one you could play all the time.
11: Yeah. Yeah.
12: Z, pull it up, Z.
11: Yeah. We got to run that, Brother Z. Yes, indeed.
12: So how was tacos and tequilas?
13: Oh, man, that was lit. That was another moment, too. Tacos and tequila.
12: Because you look on your page, it looked like you had fun.
13: Tacos and tequila was overly tight. I had this hoodie on. Shout out, fella, man, for the, for the merch.
12: Yeah, shout out, fella.
13: So, yeah, man. So, I'm like, man, they ain't going to mess with it. Because, you know what I'm saying? It was like a different crowd out there. So, I was thinking, like, man, they ain't finna get turned to me. And I was the first one. So, I was like, it was like butterflies going everywhere. I don't even know why I was scared, but I was. But as soon as I came out there, and I performed like a song that nobody knew yet. And they was still overly like, they was still like getting geeked because they seen the presence and stuff like that. I was like, oh yeah, I'm good now. So I got out of that. So I'm like, yeah, this turnt.
12: Yeah.
13: I'm like,
12: you get to meet some celebrities backstage?
13: I met P.D. Pablo.
11: Oh, that's fire.
13: I met him already. I got a song with P.D. Pablo. But
12: what?
13: Yeah, I got a song with P.D. Pablo. It's old though. I ain't drop it yet. I don't like it. We can do better than that.
12: Yeah.
13: You know what I mean? We can do better than
12: truth.
13: That.
12: Hey, this is all the truth.
13: Like, yeah, we can do better than that. And I met Soulja Boy a little bit. It was like a hurry up. Hurry up. And I couldn't really vibe like that. But I ain't get to meet Rick Ross. I met Frankie J. Ain't that the dude that should?
11: Yeah,
13: I met him. Cool
11: that was
13: dude.
11: A good song during when we was 18 so mm-hmm. much.
13: I met Mims. This is why I'm hot. This is why I'm hot. Y'all know that, right?
12: Yeah.
13: Okay. That's y'all ain't vibe with me.
12: No, we waiting for you. I mean, that wasn't my favorite song at the time. I mean, he had number one hit, but that wasn't my. I mean,
11: Mims
12: you know.
11: Has some better songs.
12: Yeah, he has some better songs.
11: Yeah.
13: Yeah. That was about it. That's all who I met. Yeah.
11: So as someone who is, we were talking last week about how a lot of artists from Milwaukee are not homegrown, how they always leave, they, you know, never come back. How has it been with the success you've had and still being a citizen of Milwaukee, like physically being here, still moving and grooving throughout the city while you're elevating your career?
13: it's a good thing and it's a bad thing. But let me talk about the good first. You know, like, cause like I'm not just a

0: rapper. Like, I'm a caring person. Like when I see people out in the public, I talk to them, I acknowledge them. I don't, like, the whole Big Frank stuff go out the window. Like, I'm really, like, a people's person. You know what I mean? I mean, people be saying, like, oh, dude, look mean. I don't want to walk up to him. But the whole time, it ain't like that.
1: Yeah.
0: You just got to, you know what I'm saying? Just interact with me. You know what I'm saying? Just chop it up with me. And I swear, like, I'm the coolest person ever. Like, but, yeah, when I see the people out, I talk to them and everything. And I be out here, like, on my bike and stuff. I talk, you know what I'm saying? The kids that see me, I stop, talk to the kids, woo-woo, stuff, all that. But then on the bad end, man, it's a lot of stuff to say about that. But on the bad end, people be like, oh, man, dude's still here. He ain't doing nothing, woo-woo, some stuff like that. Why should I pay to go see him? He probably on Burlaw somewhere.
1: Yeah.
0: You know what I'm saying? Like, you get that type of hate, too.
1: Yeah.
0: So, yeah, that's how I put it. But, hey, we still winning, baby.
1: That's right.
0: Yeah, that's how I put it.
2: Right. I seen you put something on your story about that. You trying to keep the business the business.
0: Yeah. For sure. Got to.
2: Yeah.
1: Absolutely. Absolutely. Mm-hmm. Well, I'm glad that you here.
0: Yeah.
1: I mean... It's worth it.
2: Lining up at the window.
1: No, for real. It's also, you know, I also want to shout you out, too. The very first time we ever, Ira met Frank, we booked him for a lock-in program. Me and Von did. And that's when I seen, like, his commitment in the community, like, when it comes to these kids. That's the most important thing to me is, like, you can make the best music, but if you don't have a sense of community, then what is it all for? Right. You know what I mean? So every time I see you, you're always, to your point, you're always interacting with the people. Mm-hmm. To me, I feel like that's what makes you the most successful. Like, right. Your music is fire, mm-hmm. but your love for your community and city, the way you hold, the way that they hold you down, you hold them down.
0: Right.
1: And I just want you to keep doing that because it matters. As you can see, you got kids running to the, running to the window, right? But I appreciate it. I just wanted to give you your flowers on that. Oh, I appreciate that. It's not a lot of artists from the crib that right. do that.
0: Yeah.
1: They don't do it at all. Meech.
2: I mean, Frank, no. I mean, we done a lot already. Yeah. Behind the scenes and just in front of the public on stage and stuff, just the energy he bring.
1: Yeah.
2: It's just, you know, kind of unmatched. You know what I mean? You know, the songs, the consistency of songs he keep giving.
1: That
2: keep
1: part.
2: Giving the city to kind of party to, kind of do all of that. And then just setting the example of how to go from, you know, being like a comedian, looked at as a comedian, to really pursuing a rap career.
1: Yep.
2: And really sticking to it, even when people say, man, you should go back. Or, you know, they got their own views of how he should do it. You know what I mean? And he's steady sticking to his formula. You know what I mean? You going from backpack. To E-Way, to Eat a Rub.
1: Yeah.
2: So there it is. You know what I mean? And they got to keep up.
1: Yeah, they do. We got to talk about that, the beginning of your journey and how you started. We got to go to break to pay some bills. We got Big Frank in the building. We want to hear from you. 833-212-1017. Do not touch that dial. It's your girl Jazzy and Meech. 101.7 The Truth.
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7: 03. 101.7 The Truth. It's your girl Jazz Tyler, Digi Meech. We got 414 Big Frank in the building. Frank, what's the word?
8: Chilling, man.
7: Chilling. Welcome to the station, man. These kids down here at 3rd Street Market going crazy. They going crazy to see Frank.
9: Yeah. They always do.
7: Yeah. That's the beauty of it.
9: That's why I gotta call Frank. I'm sorry.
7: Yeah.
9: I gotta keep him up. I hate Frank up ahead. Try to get him on everything, keep it going.
7: So growing up in Milwaukee, who were some of the artists, the music artists that, I won't say you looked up to, but that you admired?
8: I was listening to, I don't know if this is a Milwaukee song or not. Who made the duck walk?
7: Yeah.
8: That's Genesis.
7: Yeah.
8: Yep, I was listening to that.
9: Shout out to Dev on the beat.
7: Yeah.
8: I was listening to
7: Dre.
8: I was listening to that. I was listening to Cuckoo Cow. I was listening to Much, because Much was rapping back then. Mm-hmm.
7: Yeah.
8: I was listening to BC the Kid. I was listening to L Book.
7: I forgot about BC the Kid.
8: Twang in the Tang.
7: Yeah.
8: Tezolo. RP Tez. I was listening to all of that. Bankhead. All of that. I was listening to everything.
9: Yeah.
7: So you got a joint with Cuckoo and Baby Drew.
8: Yeah.
7: Come on now. That's golden.
8: I got both of them on the track.
9: How did that come about? Tell us the story.
8: You know what's crazy? JP recommended. Because we was listening to Baby Drew old songs. And I'm like, I'm finna sample one of Baby Drew old songs and put him on it.
7: Yeah.
8: No, that's what JP said. Sample one of his songs and put bro on it. I'm like, all right, bet. Say less. So I hit up Gorgeous fast. Shout out Gorgeous.
9: Yeah, shout out Gorgeous.
8: I hit up Gorgeous super fast. I'm like, bro, I'll pay you, bro. Please make this beat for me. All right, bet. Mama, send it to you. Ooh.
9: Yeah, P.
8: Yeah, P. I got you, P. You know what I'm saying? I got you, P. Go ahead. Just give me a day or two. You know what I'm saying? Paid him. He said the back ASAP. I'm like, this is exactly what I wanted. So I recorded, laid it out, sent it to Baby Drew. Took like 2 or 3 days, maybe 4. Cuckoo Kyle took this man about 3 weeks. But hey, it got done though. It got done. Then they sent them out. I was like, bro, I dropped the audio. It went viral on Facebook, but it like it ain't really do too much on YouTube because I could say I gotta drop video to that.
7: Yeah.
8: I gotta drop a visual to that.
7: Cuckoo Kyle, where you at? Shoot a video? We got to put an AP beat out on Cuckoo. Come on, Unc. We got to shoot this video, man.
9: Basically.
7: We got to shoot this video,
8: I'm
7: going
8: to put an alert
7: man.
8: On this dude, man.
9: We always have to.
7: Yeah.
9: We always looking for Baby Drew and Cuckoo Cow.
7: Can we call out on the station? Maybe we need to get Cuckoo.
8: Yeah, man.
10: Yeah, I just need his
9: number. Marty.
7: For real?
9: Marty, call. Oh, that's Drew. Marty called Drew. I need somebody to call Cuckoo. KB called Cuckoo.
7: I want to call
8: him. It ain't even Drew, because Drew be down.
9: Yeah, Drew be down.
8: It's Cuckoo, man.
9: Drew keep his phone on now. At first, Drew didn't keep his phone on. But now Drew keep his phone on. Like, yo, what's up? What you doing?
8: Yeah, oh, God. Hey, nephew. I'm going to send the track back. I got the stems and the vocals. Let me know if it's good, nephew. Let me know.
7: What did that? He talked just how you rap.
9: Yeah. Shout out to you, man.
7: Deepest voice, deepest Lou Ross. That's so funny. That's fire, though. I think it's dope and it's important because a lot of the different generations, they don't really...

0: do collabs mm-hmm. with the people that came before them.
1: Right.
0: Like, we don't, we rarely ever see it. And then to have both of them, they haven't been on a track together since what? You Don't Want to See It. Cuckoo exactly. and Drew. Yeah. Yep. Mm-hmm. They haven't been on a track since then.
1: Exactly.
2: That's a couple of them. Mm-hmm. He got one. It's another one in the works.
0: Yeah. A
2: couple of songs. Yeah.
0: That's fire, man. That's fire.
2: Had him, Drew, and Frank.
0: That's a big deal. Who is somebody in the industry you have not worked with that you want to work with?
1: I'm trying to work with T Grizzly.
0: I think that'll be dope. I think you and Sada will be dope on a track.
1: I got three songs with Sada.
2: Yeah, he got
1: that's a little mixtape.
2: Yeah, one of them is out here for sure.
3: And a music video, right?
0: Yeah.
2: No,
0: y'all know I'm
2: you got
0: old.
2: Yeah, you got the video.
1: It's a video. It's called Baby Got It. Baby Got It Remix. He on there.
0: That's fire. Mm-hmm. Yeah. That's fire. Yeah,
2: so take us back to Backpack going viral. What was your thoughts?
1: What's so crazy? I knew exactly what happened. It's crazy. Check it out. You hear me? You driving with me? You in the passenger seat?
2: Bet.
1: Say less. So look. I was doing a skit, because you remember how we was talking about the skits and stuff, like doing the comedy. Yeah. I did, because I used to rap, like do the rap parodies back then. I used to like try to rap like everybody else.
2: Yeah, yeah.
1: That's what I was doing. If you know me when I had the dress, doing a rap parody. So yeah. So I pulled up that beat on YouTube. I'm like, this beat, too fire. I'm like, all right, say less. All right. And I pulled the beat up, and I was just playing. So I just started rapping on it. I'm like, oh, this is going crazy. So when I did the video, it's crazy. Dude, when I did the video, I was on the toilet. So I was putting the phone by me. I was just dancing. Hey, too many cuts in this. Hey. And then it went viral. So I'm like, okay. All right. We got the videos coming. Then all the celebrities was doing it. NBA Youngboy, Baby Mama was doing it. NBA Youngboy Kids was doing it. Lotto was doing it. Everybody was doing it. I'm like, oh, yeah, this the one. And then SZA followed me ASAP. Yeah, on God. It was a lot of people following me. Just, man, going crazy.
2: That's when you knew you had one?
1: Yeah, that's how I knew it. That's how I knew it was it. But what I messed up about it was I wasn't doing no interviews. Okay. I wasn't flying out to do no videos. Because a lot of, like, platforms that do videos and stuff like that was telling me, they like, give me a free flight. Let me shoot the video for you. From the Block hit me up.
2: Yeah.
1: I didn't do it. All the platforms hit me up. I did not do it. I thought I was just going to do it just by myself. But that was a lesson learned, though.
2: Yeah, you end up doing all that when you had Eat Her Up, though.
1: Yep. So, see, I had to go through it to learn it. So when Eat Her Up came up, I did all that.
2: Yeah.
1: Went to Texas to do From the Block.
2: Yeah, I remember that. We was talking.
1: I did all that.
2: Yeah, we that's when Frank do a lot of stuff.
1: I did all that.
0: That's fire.
2: So the experience down in South by Southwest, or just like you said, you had to go through it to learn it. Like, do you have any other things for the youth that's going through music right now that can be discouraged when they miss opportunities?
1: Man, they got to keep going. They got to take criticism too.
0: Mm-hmm.
1: Like, we can be listening to something right now. You cannot rock with it, and I mess with it. I take it home and make something out of it, and it go up. Mm-hmm. You gonna be like, dang, you did that. I wasn't messing with it.
2: Yeah.
1: Just like that. Like, so. Yeah, man, for the youth, man, y'all just got to keep going, man. Y'all just stop listening to what other people say, because that's, I mean, it'll make you mad a little bit, make you feel some type of way, but hey, if you feel it in your heart that you got it, you better do it.
0: Mm-hmm. What was the transition like going from content creation to artist?
1: I was doing both.
0: At the same time.
1: But like the artist was just like popping more, so I leaned over to the artist more.
0: Yeah.
1: So like, yeah.
2: Yeah, going from one to the funniest.
0: Yeah, yeah.
2: Absolutely. One of the hottest.
0: Absolutely. Absolutely. Yeah, my That's kids were doing it. They was all in the when he was doing a content creation. I think all the kids was.
2: So what's your favorite funny video? I got one. I got my favorite Frank funny video.
1: It was me, George. It's zebra cake in the car. I did I know I can't cuss on here, but I said some suspect stuff, and it went viral. And so that's my just like that with music. So that was hella funny.
0: Yeah.
1: So yeah, that went viral.
2: So mine is he did a video about my.

0: Milwaukee lingo and how girls act. Just want to hear your hear Milwaukee lingo. Yeah. At all the end of it, he said, they was like, let me hear you one more time. He's like, let me hear you one more time. Go before you go, say one more thing. Yeah. All he said, brother.
1: Oh, God, yeah, that was my favorite, too.
0: I said, oh, my God, this is funny. He said, brother. I said, oh, this is the most Milwaukee thing in the world.
2: Do you feel like you are at a point where you are ready to start touring? Because I feel like I've watched you throughout these years build a crazy catalog. Like,
0: you must have seen this post yesterday. Said that.
2: No, since I didn't. Said that, I promise I didn't.
0: He said that yesterday.
1: That's you know what's crazy? Since you said that, I go on tour next month.
2: That's dope. I promise I did not see that.
1: Yeah.
3: Well, that's what I chose to do
2: let's
3: it here.
2: Let's go. Let's go.
0: Breaking news.
2: Yeah, let's go. Yeah,
1: I'm going to try it out, man. See how it'll go.
2: Yeah.
1: But a lot of people be telling me, come here, come there. Come to, what's the name and all that stuff. Yeah.
2: Is this your first tour?
1: Yeah.
2: Mm-hmm. Yeah. I think it's time. I think it's time. I think you've built up your catalog. Your name is your name, like yeah. that whole weight. Mm-hmm. But it's just having the materials to do enough on tour, and I think you've done that.
0: So let everybody know what you got out right now that's new or what's coming.
1: What I got right out, blah, blah, blah, don't get my words out. What I got out right now, got this song called Here I Am. It sounds like There It Is, but I switched it up and did a little Jay-Z sample. It's going crazy, woo-woo, yeah. Just dropped the album recently. It's called If You Ain't First with Sonny Lou. I got another album coming up. I can't say it, you know what I'm saying? Explicit language. I can't say it, but yeah, I got a lot of stuff dropping, man. We just lit.
0: Yeah. So tell me about the relationship real quick before we go to break about the relationship you got with Sonny Lou.
1: You know, dog, that's crazy how we link. I been knew who Sonny Lou was. I didn't know he did beats. It was just like a what's up and going on in our lives and stuff. Same thing with Tommy. So Sonny just hit me up out of nowhere like, hey, I got a beat for you. I'm like, all right, send it. So when I heard the There It Is beat, I'm like, oh, I like this beat. So I'm talking to the beat. Like, I said, oh, oh, oh,
0: there it is.
1: I said, wait, there it is. Yeah. I said, oh, bro. I'm in there geeking. And I'm so mad because nobody in the studio with me. I'm like doing this. Recording by myself, I'm like, oh, there it is.
0: Then nobody hit you.
1: Oh, no, there it is. That's exactly how I was recording. Then it came to a hit.
2: That's fire, man. Go ahead and do that,
1: don't you? Yeah. That's how them hits be making, yeah.
2: That's fire. We got 414 Big Frank in the building. We got to go to break. Do not touch that dial. 101.7 The Truth.
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6: 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I'm in soul, baby.

0: Two Fishy Girl, Jazz Tyler, Digi Meech. 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
1: What's the word? 414 Big Frank.
0: Yes, indeed.
1: Yeah. EMG or nothing on.
0: That's that joint right there, man. My old ass.
1: Shout out Bank Boys.
2: Yeah.
1: What do you do?
0: That's fire. So, we can't skate past the point that you just told us that you're about to go on tour.
2: Yeah.
0: That's a huge thing. How you feeling about it? What some of the cities you're hitting, you want to hit? How has this experience been so far planning it?
2: I'm kind of nervous about it. I'm just overthinking, but I'm kind of excited though. The cities that been hitting my peoples up, Kansas City, North Carolina, Ohio, Arizona. Mm-hmm. Man, it's gonna be lit. It's gonna be lit. I hope it's gonna be lit.
0: How do you think the Milwaukee music scene has changed from when you started versus now?
1: It changed a lot.
2: It changed a lot. No, it didn't. Matter of fact, no, it didn't. It came back because when like how

0: walkie music was, you know, we had the, you know what I'm saying, the old era, the Baby mm-hmm. Drew and them, you know what I'm saying, the Hustlers, the, you know what I'm saying, the Killers, yeah. all that. It did it. Went from, it did, so now we in like 2012. Now we got banging.
1: Yeah.
0: You know what I'm saying? Like, everybody is twanging now. Like, it was twanging. And mm-hmm. then, so now we jumping up to like 2015. We went back to the dumper music.
2: Yeah, dumper. Yeah.
0: Chicken.
2: Flapping.
0: Chicken came out in 2015. Going crazy with the racks on, bro. Big C. Less Team.
2: Yeah,
0: MT Twins.
1: Yeah.
0: You know what I'm saying? Like, going crazy. They had that whole run, 2015, 2016, 2017. And then, like, now we jumping on to, like, 2020. Now. We now, you know what I'm saying? Like, now, the banging, like, the music with the claps in it, that came back.
1: Yeah.
0: It came back strong, too.
2: Yeah, that was COVID almost.
0: Yeah, almost COVID. It came back strong. Yeah, Sean P and Esco, mm-hmm. the like, yeah, because that went worldwide, too.
1: Do you feel like you guys have more opportunities now?
0: Yeah.
1: In which way?
0: They most definitely watching us. We just gotta keep putting it in their face, and we just gotta. I think, like, the people that's popping now, I think we should just, like, travel to all, like, the lit cities and just put it in their face everywhere.
1: Yes.
0: Like, yeah, we from Milwaukee. We going crazy.
2: Mm-hmm.
1: Yes.
0: You know what I'm saying? Just everybody just get together. Going to different cities, just put it in their face.
1: Yeah.
0: And go, Fed.
1: Yeah.
2: You signed?
0: Not no more. I was with Roc Nation. I'm still with EMG. It's just me.
1: Yeah.
0: Me and my boy Neek. Shout out Neek, man.
2: Shout out Neek.
0: Justin.
2: Yeah.
0: Yeah, man. It's just me and bro. Like, you know what I mean? It's just me and bro. But we was with Roc Nation, though, for like a year. Mm. It was good. Yeah, I feel like I ain't needed them because it was like, I was still doing me, bro. I ain't gonna lie. I'm hard headed, cause when I feel like something hit, and I know it's gonna hit, I'm still gonna do it.
1: Yeah,
0: like
1: yeah.
0: I'm still gonna do
2: but
0: it.
2: They, Roc Nation didn't believe.
0: Hell no, they ain't believe that. They ain't believe that, bro.
2: They ain't believe which one? Which song? There it is.
0: They ain't even set that up. That was me and Sonny. I did that on my own.
2: Mm-hmm.
0: They just we're gonna get it cleared and stuff like that. I ain't trying to hear it. But yeah, though, like,
2: when they do all that, it's at 3 million views.
0: Yeah. 4 million.
2: Yeah.
0: Yeah. Yeah, but yeah, though, I feel like, man, if you got the right people behind you, man, the right team, and tell you the right thing, yeah, them labels don't really be putting on nothing. I mean, it worked for some people, though.
1: Yeah.
0: You know what I'm saying? It worked for some people, but it ain't work. I think it don't work for me.
1: It's a different day and age too. Like, y'all don't really need labels.
0: Yeah, because it's like I don't need the machine, bro. Like how the way we just did it, like the going viral, like me linking up with Tommy, the mayor stuff. They calling us Rob and Big. You remember the show?
2: Mm-hmm.
0: They was calling us that. How the way it was going viral. You know what I'm saying? Me and Nas still going viral. I ain't need that label, bro.
2: Mm-hmm.
0: I ain't need it.
1: Yeah.
0: I ain't need that. I'm doing me.
1: I know that's right.
2: So, with you having the most impact on the youth, how is you trying to use your influence on them to change what they think or what they got going on in the Milwaukee streets?
0: Man, bro,
2: I know that's a lot.
1: Not for real.
2: It ain't on you. It ain't on you. Yeah. But how can you use your influence?
0: I actually, you know what's crazy? I actually got to go in the streets. I got to talk to them. You know what I'm saying? It's like, how they be doing like bad stuff out here. Somebody that they listen to and that they look up to, I think they need to talk to them.
1: Yeah.
0: Like me. Or some other rappers out here that they look up to. You know what I mean? If they just need to hear that, you know what I'm saying? They just need to hear that good ear.
2: Yeah.
0: And we ain't gotta, you know, they going through so much stuff. I don't wanna be hard on them. I just gotta, you know what I'm saying, just sit down, just have a peaceful talk. Some may listen.
1: Yeah.
0: Some may don't listen.
1: But you did your part.
0: But I did my part to, like, you know what I'm saying, trying to give them the courage and give them the, you know what I'm saying, the motivation. Not even the motivation. Just know what's right and know what's wrong. You know what I mean? Oh, this can happen.
2: Yeah.
1: Yeah.
2: You ever thought about pulling up to a team takeover?
0: Yeah. Yeah.
2: Why?
0: I thought about pulling up to a team takeover just to, like, cut it out. But I don't want them to be like, hey, man, get your, you know what I'm saying?

0: There's always gonna be that one person that's gonna talk crazy.
1: Yeah.
0: But yeah, though, like, I be wanna pull up to the team table, like, man, this ain't it, bro.
2: I mean, if y'all pull up with the speakers and just throw a little
1: free concert,
0: they'll get geek. They'll get geek for sure. Then that's when I reel them in. Then I'm gonna talk to them.
1: Yeah. Absolutely.
0: Y'all gotta just give them something. Absolutely. That they be, oh, Big Frank, what up?
2: Because that's unexpected.
0: Yeah.
2: So,
1: and it's genuine.
2: They catch their attention.
1: Yeah.
2: So I was just wondering if you ever.
1: They know if they know you ain't coming on no BS, they gonna rock with you.
0: Yeah.
1: They gonna rock with you.
2: Because most of the time you see when you
1: look
2: pull
1: at me
2: up,
1: throwing out solutions.
0: Let's go, Meech.
2: Right, you know, I mean, I've been holding that one.
1: Okay, Meech.
2: I've been holding all it. I mean, especially when you got the power to influence.
1: Yeah.
2: And you, if you're around, you know, if you could pull up, just, I mean, unexpected, just do it.
1: Yep.
0: Yeah.
1: Who's your top favorite five artists of all time?
0: In Milwaukee.
1: Oh, just anybody, dead or alive.
0: We got T Grizzly, number one. We got JP, number two. I'm sorry, I'm talking about Milwaukee P. We got Chicken P. We got, it's this new artist that I like, bro. I forgot his name, bro. What's his name, bro? He a singer. Oh, what's dude name, bro? What is this man name? I'm gonna get back to it. And I got Looney Baby.
2: For sure.
1: So first and foremost, I love that. You know, and you don't have to apologize. I think it's dope that only one of the artists was not from Milwaukee. The other four was.
2: Yeah.
1: That's fire.
2: I mean, we was talking about that the other day too. Like how Milwaukee listens to Milwaukee now.
1: Yes.
2: We came up, it wasn't that way.
1: I mean, we still had our industry, like, you know, but it wasn't this.
0: Man,
1: for sure.
0: Every time I'm in the car, I'm playing Milwaukee music, Milwaukee artists.
2: It's almost saying it's not a second thought.
1: At all.
2: Like, you just so used to playing, like, that's what's the hottest stuff in the street.
1: Yeah, it's natural. Yeah. So where do you see yourself the next year? You know, what's your hopes after the tour?
0: I mean, just expanding the brand more. Just keep going up. I just want to keep going up. Just keep doing the damn thing.
2: You know? Come up with a name for the tour?
0: Nope, I ain't come up with a name with it yet. I just know I'm going on tour.
1: I know, that's why.
0: I'm so excited. I'm so eager. I just know I'm going on tour next week. Yeah. I ain't even come up with a name yet.
1: Yeah. I'm going to figure it out. I think I would love to see some endorsements with you, like some really cool endorsements. I think that'll be dope.
2: I mean, we created the glasses.
0: Yeah.
1: Yeah.
2: We got the Big Frank glasses.
1: I think that's fire,
0: man. I lost all my goggles.
2: Come get some more, man. We got some more.
1: Yes, indeed.
2: We
1: got to
2: go get KB's pair.
0: KB!
1: KB always got a pair on deck,
2: though. Yeah, he do.
0: Maybe coming out of nowhere, he'll send a picture like, look at this. You like this? Like, he'll call me like, yeah, you like this? And then I'll be like, man, how you do that, man? He like, man, do you like this? Like, yeah, man.
2: You know,
0: he said, just come pick it up, man. I got you, man. I got you.
2: KB. Shout out to KB, man. The playmaker. Making plays, man. I'm trying to tell you.
1: Yes, indeed.
2: I didn't know he was doing that. He showed up. I had to give him to Frank because he wasn't there.
1: Yeah.
2: I'm like, you got some glasses? When we came to the Frank, what glasses are you talking about?
1: Yeah.
2: He said, man, you just told me to do Frank glasses. I told him to do it, but I know he went and did it.
1: So, we have been talking about, me and Meech on the show, we've been talking about not just the teen takeovers, but just violence with the youth, stuff for them to do. They need something to do. We were thinking about having a citywide water gun fight. Mm-hmm. What you think that'll look like, Big Frank?
0: Water gun fight. It may work.
1: So back in the day, what we used to do is we used to pull up on people on the bus stops and spray them down with the water guns.
2: I mean, they doing that now with pellet guns.
1: With the pellet guns.
2: With real guns.
0: Yeah, they doing it with pellet guns. Yeah, they sure is.
1: I think we should do it. And I think we should get everybody involved. I think it'll be fire. Water balloon fights.
2: I mean, I think if we get the sponsor to get the balloons.
1: Yeah, and the water guns.
2: The water guns. Yeah. And we could really, you know, if it's, you know, you hand them out like that.
1: Yeah.
2: You'll see people using them past that day.
1: Yeah.
2: You know what I mean?
1: Yeah.
2: Because it just have to be enough. You know, it just can't be an event. It got to be something like we passing them out for
1: passing
2: free.
1: Passing them out. Yeah.
2: You go have your own fun.
1: I think that'll be fire.
0: I ain't gonna lie. I did it like a little, me and Nas did it. Nas just hit me up like, hey, let's

0: let's throw like a little, let's throw a kickball event.
1: Yeah, y'all did do that.
2: I seen that.
1: That was lit.
0: And I'm like, say less. Go ahead, A out a picture then, put it in ChatGPT.
2: Yeah.
0: Say kickball. And then I'm like, yeah, then like plenty of kids pulled up. You know what I'm saying? I'm like, come out and be on the team. Woo woo. It was good. It turned out real good. Like, it was a lot of people there. And there was a lot of people just there to see us. You know what I mean?
2: Mm-hmm. Yeah, show love. We got 414 Big Frank in the building. We got to go to break to pay some bills. Do not touch that dial. 101.7 in Truth.
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12: Big
11: building.
12: Frank?
13: Dude.
11: Yes, indeed.
12: So, Frank.
13: Huh?
12: You got you on your team online every day.
13: Every day.
12: Is it hard to stay together?
13: Yeah. Because there be times like something big going on, the other person can't make it, then it's like, I got to do it right then and there. Like how we linked up with Zeddy. Me, JP, and Zeddy Will linked up when he came onto the baby tour. Mm-hmm. Nas had his kid, so he couldn't come. So I'm like, damn, all four of us, that would have been turnt.
12: Yeah.
13: So, like, it's hard. Mm-hmm. It's hard trying to, like, keep everybody together.
12: So what is like having your brothers, but then having JP, like, that's on the same thing with his level. He done took off.
11: Yeah.
12: With that. But just having that, having somebody that close that's going through the same thing.
13: Turnt, good. Valid. Good with me.
12: Y'all like share pointers, share stuff?
13: Yeah, if I'm like in the wrong, he'll tell me. If he in the wrong, I'll tell him. Like, it's good to have a brother like that, not a yes man all the time.
11: Mm-hmm.
13: So yeah, it's like we too locked in. Just like with Nas, I'm locked in with him. That's my dog. Even though Nas childish than the mud, but that's my boy though. But he know right from wrong too.
12: He be on there getting on y'all nerves.
13: Man, bro, but that's my boy though.
12: He be on there getting on y'all nerves on TikTok. He be going.
13: Man, bro.
11: For all of the young artists that's listening, what advice or what can you speak to as far as how important it is to have a team, like a real team, especially during a time like this?
13: Yeah.
11: How important is it to you?
13: It's way important, and you can't do it yourself. That's what I had to learn. I thought I could do it myself. That's why I was talking about that backpack stuff. When that went viral, I thought I could do literally everything myself. I think I was just

0: I ain't had that much attention and like before. And mm-hmm. I'm just like, oh yeah, man, if I could do this myself and do all this by myself.
1: You think
0: yeah.
1: that got something to do with like today's music scene? Like you record yourself, you find beats on YouTube. Mm-hmm. So everything else you will automatically think, I could do it myself. I'm doing this.
0: Yeah,
1: because
0: it's some young people that they're like they'll catch a little viral song that go fed on TikTok or something. They feel like they don't need nobody. They could do it on my own. But I'm telling you, brother, stuff go viral every day. It go out that quick.
2: Yep.
0: I'm telling you, like, and people like, kids are like, how can I say this? A young person will drop a song, he'll go viral, then he'll stop dropping. And he feel like that one song is just going to do it. It ain't like that.
2: Yeah.
0: It ain't like that. You gotta keep the algorithm going.
1: Yeah. So, have you experienced that?
0: Yeah. Backpack. Yeah. I thought like, man, I'm good. I'm straight.
1: We had 2 million.
0: Yeah. We had like 2 million. Rich we man. Good.
1: Yeah. Oh, I can get you. 833-212-1017. Truth Nation. I know y'all still there. Hit us up last couple of minutes. Let us know. Say something to Big Frank.
2: Yes, indeed.
1: But you got any shout-outs?
0: Shout-out to my mama, man. She got on my nerves, but shout-out to her, man.
1: She been holding you down. That's your manager,
0: yeah.
1: Ain't she?
0: Yeah. Shout-out to the momager, man. Shout-out to my boy, Justin. G-Family. Shout-out to JP. Shout-out to the mayor, Tommy, man. If you know, he ain't the mayor, but he the mayor of my eyes. Shout out to Tommy, man, Sonny Lou. Shout out to my team, man. We turned. Shout out to Wiley. 42 Boo.
2: Yeah.
0: Shout out to Meech.
1: For sure. For sure.
2: Yes,
1: so you wanna speak about JP, man?
0: Huh?
1: Wanna speak about JP?
0: Yeah, man. Shout out to the boy, man. JP, man. You know, like he don't do the music I make no more. Like the music we was making, he don't do that no more. You know, he do the R&B.
2: Yeah.
0: But it's so, we got so many songs, you'll think he still do it.
2: Yeah.
0: And it's like,
1: he done got you doing R&B. It's a song, y'all got this like a barbecue song or something like
0: oh,
1: that.
0: Oh, yeah, he got me. Yeah, it's called Ofo Baby. Yeah. Yeah, you know what I'm saying?
1: Ofo
0: he got me
1: Baby.
0: On there.
1: I like that.
0: I'm like, oh, okay. Okay, I'm going to switch it up then. All right.
1: Y'all both on there. Old school sounding.
0: Facts.
2: That's
0: facts. And it's good. Like, and it's actually good. Like,
1: it's fire.
2: That's fire.
0: And it's actually good. But yeah, like he in the R&B phase right now. He doing R&B and his R&B songs is fire. But I told him like, yeah, man, I'ma still drop these songs. The songs that I got you on. You know what I mean? Just like the Chocolate Factory stuff. Yeah. That song, that video 2 years old.
1: That's what I was gonna say. That was a while ago. They was promoting that thing, the behind the scenes and stuff that they did.
0: Yeah, that video 2 years old. The reason why I got dropped, because I'm not with them people no more.
2: Yeah.
1: Mm-hmm.
0: Yeah. So I'm like, you know what? Cool.
2: Let me drop it.
0: I'm wait till I'm done, then I'm going to drop it. then I dropped it. Now it's doing numbers. I knew it, bro. Like,
2: yeah.
0: if I would have dropped that like 2 years ago, it would have been hit a million. It would have been hit a million. Just like the last song we got Locked In, that's at a mil. The song we got, That's at a mill. Everything we drop is at a mill.
1: Mm-hmm.
0: So hopefully this one hit a mill.
1: So just to keep you chimed in what we was talking about earlier, how was it when you turned 18?
2: How did you feel? Like, did you feel grown? Did you feel like I'm free?
0: I felt free.
2: Yeah. Yeah.
0: Like, oh, I could be outside fast 12. Yeah. God, I'm gonna go to the party. I'm gonna be out here.
1: So how much did you exploit being 18? Like, did your mama get on you about like, are you grown or you know?
0: No, my mama was still on that. She didn't care about none of that. Like, she was like, boy, I know you 18 and all, but hey. But I'm glad she did that.
2: Yeah.
0: You know what I'm saying? Like, a mother like that, man, if she ain't tell me all that stuff, I don't know what I'd be doing.
2: Yeah. Mm-hmm.
0: So it's like, yeah, I'm happy she did that. Like, getting on my tail, getting on my heels and stuff like that.
2: So. With the music scene here, do you feel like Milwaukee, what do you feel like we need as far as for you guys, for successful artists who are still living in Milwaukee, what are we missing?
0: We missing like two pieces of that puzzle. I don't know what it is. I don't know. I be thinking about that every day.

0: because literally everybody going crazy in their own way, though.
1: Yeah.
0: I feel like, I don't know, this is my opinion. If this is my opinion. If people would come together,
1: mm-hmm.
0: like how Atlanta do it.
1: Yeah.
0: Like how New York do it.
1: Yep.
2: Tell them about T4TC, man. You ain't get to perform.
0: It's for the city.
1: Yeah.
2: That was just that, wasn't it?
0: Like, you know what I mean? If man, you know how many people was there?
1: Yeah.
0: Oh, my God.
2: I'll be willing to do that again.
0: Yeah. I think we should do it again.
2: Right. That's, if it felt so good that day.
1: Yeah.
2: It was probably 100 degrees. Yeah. I ain't going to lie.
0: It was 100 degrees.
2: But it was like.
1: I felt like jam for peace.
2: It was bigger than that.
0: It was bigger than Jam for Peace. I don't know. It was like a Pfizer Forum concert if Rod Wave was there.
1: Yeah.
0: That's how I felt.
1: That's fire.
2: We had everybody there. Everybody was there.
0: That's why I'm... See how everybody was together. Everybody was talking to each other, from rappers to content creators and everything. That's why I feel like, my opinion, if we just all come together, bro, we going to be...
1: Collab.
0: The team going to be strong.
1: Yeah.
2: Unstoppable.
0: It's phenomenal. The team gonna be, man, it's gonna be a strong team, boy. I swear.
1: I feel like your generation is doing a great job, though.
0: Yeah.
1: I really do. Like, we've had collaboration back in the day, but it's different now. The way y'all rocking and rolling, y'all able to get to it, is completely different. Completely different.
2: You got everybody coming to the window. Thanks, Big Frank. Look at it, turned up.
1: Before we go, Frank, what's some advice you have for the youth? Or just anybody?
2: Something you've been wanting to tell them from the...
0: Man, listen to y'all damn parents, man. It all start off at home. Like, do right. You know what I'm saying? Do right by your parents. Do right by God. You know what I'm saying? Pray. Like, you know what I'm saying? Sure. Just do right, man. Because I swear, boy, like, that table could turn so fast on you, man. Yes. You going to regret it. And just do right, y'all. Like, I ain't got too much to say. Just do right, man.
1: That's right. That's right.
2: Thank you for coming through to the Truth Tapped In Show.
0: Yeah.
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1: 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Y'all be safe out there.
2: Frank will be back when we have it going down.
1: Yes, indeed.
0: I will
1: Shout
0: be
1: out
0: back.
1: Big Frank for coming through, and much success on your tour. Milwaukee, we thank you. We love you. 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
9: Well, it's beautiful out there, sunny and 75, almost a little chilly in the shade. Now, let's get a read on the inside of your car. It is hot. You've only been parked a short time, and it's already 99 degrees in there. Let's not leave children in the back seat while running errands. It only takes a few minutes for their body temperatures to rise.

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0: Wednesday. Ain't that right, Zach? Let me tell you. On point. On point. We just not winning financially. We just not winning emotionally. We just not winning online. But we're winning mentally. Like, we're winning spiritually. We're winning as fathers. We're winning as grandfathers. We're winning as communities. We're winning spiritually. But because right now we have too many black men, they're just surviving, but not truly healthily. More young men and men alike are dealing with exhaustion, anxiety, obesity, depression, low testosterone, hypertension, colon cancer, colorectal cancer, emotional burnout, and one of our main topics today, prostate health, prostate cancer. At the same time, technology is replacing movement. Convenience is replacing discipline, and stress is becoming normal. Today we ask, can movement still heal us? Can discipline still save us? And what happens when people stop challenging themselves physically and mentally? Yo, joining us today is a good friend of mine. Good friend of mine. I think I've been knowing Lynn for about 12 years now. I've been trying to calculate it since I walked into the door upstairs. Leonard Wilson of Divine Intervention Personal Fitness. He's a trainer. He's an author. I remember, matter of fact, you bought in your book. He's a fatherhood advocate and one of Milwaukee's longtime voices of black wellness. And not just black wellness, but wellness and also movement. This is the time to tune in. Before we get busy, Lynn, I want to remind everybody, if they have any questions about health, movement, prostate health, this is an all ages topic and subject. This not only affects older people, this also affects younger people from whatever environment you are operating in. So call your granddaddy and then call your cousin who's, 50 years younger than your granddaddy. Make sure they tune in today to Truth Radio, Truth Nation, on the Grapevine with me and Leonard. The number is 833-212-1017. 833-212-1017. Hit us up on the chat. This is important. So I'm going to give y'all a little time as we get into Leonard Wilson, and make sure you compile some of those questions, statements, and or concerns. Man, how you doing?
1: I'm good. How about yourself?
0: Man, you doing good?
1: Oh, yeah. Doing well.
0: Man, you just got off of a workout?
1: Yeah, I did a class over at Walnut Way. I do on Wednesdays and Friday mornings.
0: What type of class is it?
1: It's a combination. It's not quite senior, but most of the people in that class is a senior. It's a senior fit.
0: Yeah.
1: We cover everything. Full

0: body workout. We use resistant bands.
1: Oh, core. You get them in?
0: Oh, yeah, we get it in.
1: Hey, do they walk out of there tired?
0: Oh, yeah. That's the goal.
1: A lot of people are like, man, when I was young, I used to make it happen.
0: Yeah, well, a lot of them, I tell people, it's not about what you used to do, it's where you're at right now.
1: Right.
0: What you can do, for some, they're in their best shape that they've ever been in.
1: Yeah.
0: You know? That's the ultimate goal for a lot of people that I have in that.
1: Dang, that's crazy, because you look, I ain't even gonna go on the age, man, because I always do this. I do this a lot, too. I set you up bad. And every time I do this to Lynn, I try to introduce her to people. It's just that most awkward look you put on your face, like, man, why you always doing this, man? Like, this guy, I don't even want to tell these people my age, but I'm not going to do it right now. We're going to figure that out later. But this, I usually ask, you know, on my interviews, I usually ask this question: who are you?
0: Okay. Well, I guess I will give up my age at this point.
1: But you ain't got to if you want to.
0: I'm Leonard Wilson. I'm a fitness trainer, fitness coach, and my fitness business, but I believe it's part of my lifestyle.
1: Yeah.
0: I believe in it. My biggest thing I open up with, I share this with everyone, is that your mind is stronger than your body.
1: Yeah.
0: And when you speak that, your body's going to follow. So within that, who I am is, I sort of encompass that belief that our minds are stronger than our bodies. Our bodies don't tell us, but our mind does, and we incorporate that into that. There's nothing impossible for you to do physically or anything outside of that.
1: Yo, that's amazing. Who were you before fitness?
0: Ooh.
1: Now, it's a double question, but, you know, you weren't always this person.
0: You know, somewhat, I was an athlete. I was a two-sport athlete. I loved athletics. I loved sports.
1: Yeah.
0: My favorite class in school was gym.
1: Man, that's everybody.
0: So for me, as well as recess until we got into middle school, right. Junior high, they kind of changed that. But lunch recess was my favorite because I was that kid outside during whatever winter, whether it's winter, we're playing football.
1: Yeah.
0: Spring, you know, we're out there kickball. And as we close the school year out, we're, you know, playing baseball or whatever we could play outside,
1: right.
0: Basketball. So I would say prior to that, I think I've always had this passion for working out and exercise. But before that, overall, I consider myself, I'm a father, a grandfather.
1: Yeah.
0: I'm a husband.
1: Yeah.
0: And I guess I would say that. I would say, but before that, I've been always a person who believes in, you know, working hard and trying to do your best.
1: That's right. You are one for me. You remind me of the epitome of what working hard is supposed to be. You get right to it. Who instilled that in you?
0: Oh man, I have to say first, my grandfathers, Charles Wilson, Charles Wilson, my father's father.
1: Yeah.
0: Samuel L. Salter, my grandfather, my mother's father.
1: Mm-hmm.
0: My uncle, Kwame Salter.
1: Mm-hmm.
0: My uncle George Salter.
1: Yeah.
0: My father, Leonard Wilson Sr.
1: Mm-hmm.
0: Those are instrumental men there in my life that I watched, you know, really put it in and have this certain mindset. I feel really blessed to have had them in my life as an influence and inspired me, you know.
1: And the women in your life?
0: Oh, yeah. Oh, my mother,
1: mm-hmm.
0: my grandmother, Reva Salter.
1: She was tough.
0: Oh man, she was a true queen.
1: Yeah.
0: She definitely, you know, in our family, the matriarch of our family. She kept things together, but she was also one that reminded you of no matter what accomplishments that you may take outside of it, there's a level of humility that we must have that doesn't define who you are.
1: Right.
0: You know, you go out and do the best that you can, but that doesn't, you know, who are you? Is what she was saying. You did all this and that, but who are you in that same sense? You know, those accomplishments are great, but they don't define who you are. Those are the things that you want to strive to do, but there's a level of humility that we always should have. My grandmother always represented that level in our family.
1: Did you grow up seeing unhealthy habits around you?
0: Uh,

0: I would say yes, definitely. My mother, and I grew up in that era where for us, you know, fast food was a treat, a luxury at that time.
1: Yeah.
0: So for us, my mother, we had every meal had green vegetables. We had vegetables every meal. In order for me to get to dessert, I had to eat all my vegetables. So my mother, so I can go through the gamut of green vegetables, lima beans to Brussels sprouts, broccoli. I grew up eating all that. I could eat all that. So it wasn't hard for me to as I got older, to transition to eating more of it.
1: Right.
0: I had to eat that growing up in order for me to actually get the dessert. And at that time, even her desserts were the old oatmeal raisin cookie with the icing, the little hardwoods they sell.
1: Yeah.
0: So it wasn't always like the greatest or some Fig Newtons. Those are the healthy ones. But but overall, yeah, I would say my mother was instrumental in having me eat healthy. She was big on making sure we ate pretty good.
1: What does divine intervention mean to you personally? You mentioned it in your moniker. In your title.
0: Yes. Yeah, so the title of my business is Divine Intervention Fitness, LLC. And Divine Intervention Fitness is that, well, first of all, because of my, I'm a Christian.
1: Yeah.
0: I believe in God.
1: Mm-hmm.
0: And I believe in his ability to heal us.
1: Yeah.
0: And how I got the name of this, this is a short story. We'll make a long story mm-hmm. short. I was training someone. When I first decided to get into the training field, I was training this young lady, and she had never ran before. And we went from walking to slight jog to picking up the pace to where she was running. We were running two and a half miles every morning that I had her as a session.
1: Yeah.
0: We started, but through the process, we would have these spiritual conversations,
1: mm-hmm.
0: Talking about my faith and, you know, and just how God has been good in my life and just moving me. And so in the process of accomplishing, she accomplished her goals. She was able to go on this trip with her boyfriend at the time, and they had this little celebration, and they invited me to come.
1: Mm-hmm.
0: At the time, I was still working my regular 9-to-5 job and just kind of doing this training thing a little bit just to see if I wanted to do it.
1: Mm-hmm.
0: And she came to me and
1: at the time, you were working for the state.
0: I was working for the Social Development Commission, Head Start. I worked mm-hmm. for a Head Start program.
1: Yeah.
0: Parent Involvement Specialist. And I had been there for about 13 years.
1: Mm-hmm.
0: And so she invited me to the event and surprised me with the gift of these little business cards that her and her guy had made for me.
1: Right.
0: And on it, it said Divine Intervention. And she said the reason why she gave that to me was that she felt that the workouts just seemed very spiritual. Her weight loss, her gain, her mindset, all of that just was encompassed in what we were doing through our conversations and through the workout. It just was amazing for her. And I said, Divine Intervention. So I took the cards, and there's a morning group, a weekly group of guys I play basketball with in Wisconsin. If they're listening, Wisconsin Lutheran College, there was a group of us we would play on Tuesday, Thursdays, and Saturday morning,
1: yeah,
0: about 6 in the morning.
1: Yeah, you guys hear this,
0: they remember this. So
1: y'all tune in.
0: So what we did was every on those mornings we would play basketball. So after playing ball, I got excited about this idea, so I started passing out this card that said Divine Intervention mm-hmm. Fitness on there. And so each guy got the card and said, hey, man, what is this? What is this? So when they got it, you know how guys are. They were like, hey, what you preaching now? So I was like, no, man. I'm like, well, this is, you know. And instead of trying to explain the effect that it was that she had on the impact it had on her,
1: yeah.
0: I just started taking the cards back from everybody. So when I got
1: give me my $2.99.
0: Yeah, I said, they were ribbing on me, giving me a hard time. So I grabbed all the cards back and got in the car to get ready to leave, and a good friend of mine, and I'm gonna shout him out, Richard Badger.
1: Richard Badger. Yeah, we know Richard. Yeah, what's up, Rich?
0: So Richard Badger was there, and he was part of the crew that was messing with me, but he called me while I was in the car. He said, hey, Lynn, no, that's a dope title for your business, man. That's powerful.
1: Yeah.
0: You should keep that for real. Because I was in the car thinking, Leonard Wilson Fitness, LW Fitness.
1: Yeah.
0: I was trying to come up with a name and get new cards. But when he called me and kind of said that, I said, you know what? And he said, no, for real. And I said, you know what? I'm gonna keep it.
1: Mm.
0: So I have been truly blessed with for 20 years now. It's been 20 years I've been in business this year, Divine Intervention Fitness, and I've been

0: truly blessed, and it has been divine intervention for me in my life. So that's a little long story short.
1: That's beautiful.
0: Divine intervention.
1: And when we return after these messages, we're going to get into divine intervention and why it is so important in our community to address prostate health and the likes. Zach, take me away on these breaks.
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2: Ooh, that beat right there, though. Man, we love some good music, though. This is The Grapevine. We're back with Leonard Wilson of Divine Intervention, LLC. Lynn.
3: Yes.
2: Why are younger men getting sick earlier?
3: Oh. Well, a lot of it is diet. A lot of it is diet. My biggest thing is exercise, nutrition, and the right mindset. And nutrition is 100%. And right now, a lot of is diet. We're seeing, as I mentioned earlier, fast food was a luxury at that time. And at the time, fast food was different. The food was, you were really getting ground beef patties.
2: Yeah.
3: You were getting real food at that time, where now they're not getting that. And a lot of young people are eating a lot of fast food.
2: Mm-hmm.
3: You know, they're more likely to eat fast food more than they would, home-cooked food
2: throughout
3: the week. So that's affecting their health.
2: I know when, we're talking about fast food, people automatically they kind of steer away a little bit. Some people, not everybody. But I know fast food changes the mitochondria, changes the DNA in your mind, right?
3: Right.
2: When we're talking about health, is stress physically killing us?
3: Oh, yeah. Yes. Stress, lack of exercise, and diet. But, yeah, definitely stress adds to that.
2: Mm-hmm.
3: It's affecting us, our mentality.
2: Yeah.
3: Our mental mindset and how we handle things.
2: Yeah.
3: And, of course, without exercise and not eating right, it's just going to explode. You're just going to have a tough time being able to handle things. And it's eventually going to affect your body. And once stress affects your body, two different ways.
2: Mm-hmm.
3: You can have two types of stress in a sense.
2: You know,
3: there's that level of when you're working out and exercising, where you're engaging resistance to create the body to stress a little that will create strength and build muscles and burn fat and do all those things.
2: Right.
3: And then there's the other stress that can literally decrease all of that, can affect everything, your blood pressure, cancer, all kinds of things that can come,
2: But that's amazing, because can movement become medicine?
3: Oh, yeah, it is. It is. I truly believe that.
2: Yeah.
3: I truly believe that. It's been shown, and as I mentioned, some of the studies I've participated in, the Men Moving Forward program.
2: Right. What is that about?
3: Men Moving Forward is a program that initially started through the Medical College of Wisconsin.
2: Mm-hmm.
3: As a study studying African American men who had prostate cancer.
2: Yeah.
3: And one of the things that they were doing was we did exercise, we did food demonstrations.
2: Yeah.
3: And we had a lot of conversation.
2: Yeah.
3: And so they know that, and it has been proven that exercise and a healthy diet helps lower the risk of cancer.
2: Right.
3: And so, with stress and all those things that can affect you, that's another form that you can actually get cancer.
2: So is cancer an old person's disease? Now, I'm going to say this because I want the biasness to come out. But is cancer a old person's disease? Like, is prostate cancer an old man's disease? An old man's, problem?
3: No, right now it's showing right now that the numbers are, at one point they were doing prostate cancer screenings close to like 50, 52 at one point.
2: Mm-hmm.
3: Right now, they're lowering it to like 40 years old. 40. And so possibly you could even get that younger.
2: Yeah, so I was

0: I was this man. This is good. So I was listening on the way here. I was listening to a guy talk about prostate cancer. Go NAD Health. You know, go to NAD Health. Right. And he was saying that he's an entrepreneur, and he was talking about the fabrics in his underwear, the fabric in your underwear, and it having microplastics of that those microplastics affecting your, you know, your prostate and your testosterone and also your testicular health. And what he was saying was that the not only the microplastics are, you know, harming you, but they're also causing the adverse effects. So they're causing you know, certain diseases,
1: right,
0: you know, prostate, colorectal, so on and so forth, the unit health, right. Are you finding that because we're the age is lowering, are we finding that the prostate cancer is it not just growing, looking for the better word, but is it becoming more potent, like this prostate cancer? Because I've heard it, and you know, people get the surgery and then boom, done, right?
1: Right.
0: But this type of, is it becoming more lethal?
1: I think what's going on is, well, I'll just give you a couple of stats. One out of six black men have prostate cancer. We are at the, as black men, we are at the highest end of having prostate cancer as well as dying from it.
0: So we're getting, this is wild. So we're getting prostate cancer at a younger age, right?
1: Yeah.
0: So if we're being diagnosed with prostate cancer at maybe 32, maybe 33, maybe 30, that means we probably had it prior than those ages.
1: Right. Well, this is one of the things through the study and what they're talking about is that this, which is one of the reasons why there's a push to get screened, but there's also this push to kind of look through your family history. There is a connection they're finding with even breast cancer.
0: Mm-hmm.
1: So if your mother had breast cancer,
0: mm-hmm,
1: it's a possibility as a son you might possibly have prostate cancer.
0: Mm-hmm.
1: If your uncle or your father, you know, had that, it's a likelihood that you might have it.
0: Right.
1: Now, for me, you know, when I hear this, I'm conflicted in a sense when I hear that, because I'm a huge generational person.
0: Yeah.
1: We have hereditary stuff that's in there, but I also believe you have to keep in mind generational, meaning that if your parents ate the certain same type of stuff,
0: yeah,
1: you know, you're going to most likely get some of the same things. If they had high blood pressure,
0: mm-hmm,
1: heart situations, mm-hmm, but they've been eating, you know, red meat, pork,
0: yes,
1: a lot of greasy foods, fried foods, you're eating the same way, the likelihood that whatever their symptoms of high blood pressure and those things, you're most likely going to get it if you continue eating that. Now, if you change that, you change the narrative of that, eating healthier, changing that, I think you lower the odds and the risk of you getting what they define as hereditary,
0: mm-hmm,
1: in it. So, but for the studies, a lot of times they're saying that it's hereditary. So if your father had prostate cancer, the odds that you have, so to get checked.
0: Yeah.
1: But also at the same time, and I say this personally, there's never a real conversation in our families. We don't talk about those, mm-hmm, things. So, mm-hmm, personally, I started this project with the Men Moving Forward program about 7 years ago.
0: Yeah.
1: Went through the process, and I didn't have prostate cancer.
0: Right.
1: But turned out, while in the middle of doing this program, I had a conversation with my mother, and my mother told me that my grandfather, her father, passed away. He had prostate cancer.
0: Whoa.
1: It had spread.
0: Mm.
1: Now, I didn't know that. I thought he had he was a cigarette smoker. So my assumption was it was cancer. I thought it might have been lung or something along that line.
0: Right.
1: All these years, I had no idea that it was prostate cancer.
0: Wow.
1: And she told me that. So in the process of this conversation, turned out that my uncle had had it.
0: Mm-hmm.
1: And it went through the procedure.
0: Yeah.
1: Then his son, my cousin, first cousin, had it, went, mm-hmm, through the procedure.
0: Yeah.
1: So all while I'm doing this program, I had no idea this is what, but I got checked. I got checked a couple of times since I've been doing it, and I don't. But the difference for me is my diet and my, you know, going more towards a healthy lifestyle. So
0: right.
1: I know personally.

0: family, I could say there's the risk that mm-hmm. runs in the family, but mm-hmm. yet I don't have it. And yeah. I've been tested. I don't have any of the, you know, went through the whole process and I don't have it. So, of course, I give that to God. But yeah. at the same time, I know that I'm not doing eating the same way, you know, that our families have eaten. So
1: when we come back, we're going to dig into generational food and why it's important to turn the channel, not the channel on your YouTube and also your in your car, but turn the channel on your family. This is The Grapevine with me, Manan Sabir. I'm here with Leonard Wilson, and we'll be right back after these messages. Take me away, Zach.
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0: 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Yes. If you are tuning in to our conversation, make sure you call your people. This is one of the more important conversations, because if you don't put on your mask, you will, you know, you will go down without the oxygen. You got to put on your mask first and then try to save other people. This is a highly important conversation, especially for individuals that are out here eating and processing the food that we got out in this society, but you're also trying to process life. So we left off with, my mama ate some hog mugs, might as well eat it. She didn't get cancer, or she just had cancer. She beat it, and I'm good too. I can eat it too, right?
1: Right. That, you know, that back in the day is, you know, we have to look at things have changed. Mm. Food industry has changed. Farming has changed. You know, at this point, when we're looking at our great grandparents, were eating a lot of pork and a lot of different things, but this stuff, what they were feeding the pork was different, you right. know, versus what they're getting now.
0: Right.
1: It's a whole different deal.
0: Where does that mentality of, you know, I can eat what my parents eat come from, and then not get, you know, people think that they'll live forever, you know, like where do you think that comes from?
1: You know, I think it's a, I'm not sure, you know,
0: yeah.
1: I think people come up with that. I think because they, when you're young,
0: yeah,
1: you think that you're gonna live forever. When
0: yeah.
1: you're young, you think that you're gonna be and feel the same way that you feel at 17. You're gonna yeah. feel like that at 21, and at 21, you're gonna feel like you're gonna feel like that. You know, at 30,
0: yeah,
1: you start thinking about, I don't feel like I did at 17.
0: Right.
1: What's different? You know, how do I change that versus, and then you get 40 and you know, you don't feel like you did at 20. You don't feel like you did at 30.
0: Yeah.
1: You know? And
0: yeah.
1: you now, I think at this point, now you start looking at, you know, that it's probably time that now you look at your parents. And then you now what you might have saw when you were younger saying that they ate like that. But then you see your parents as they're older, and depending on how they were taking care of themselves. It's one thing if they were eating like that and they're still active and they're still doing what they're doing. That's another.
0: Yeah.
1: If they're not doing those things, you know, if they're not living an optimal, healthy lifestyle.
0: Right.
1: Moving around in their older age, then, yeah, you want to revisit their eating like that, you know.
0: Give me a sample. I know everybody thinks, you know, like, man, Leonard, 230 pounds full of muscles. I'm gonna give or take some weight here and there. I'm 5'7". Leonard is 6'3". Yeah, 6'4" in dress shoes. But you know, you give us a day in the life of your diet. Maybe nutritional standards. Give us a day in the life of what you eat, you know, and how we can adhere to the same kind of standard.
1: Okay. Well, I'm definitely do this. Here's my disclaimer, though. I always tell
0: you. Do not do what I do.
1: Yeah. Here's
0: all
1: a disclaimer.
0: Trainers do the same
1: well, sometimes
0: thing.
1: What works, what some, what works for some people might not work. So I take a cookie cutter approach even with my clients. But
0: yeah.
1: me personally, this is what I do. It
0: yeah.
1: works for me.
0: Yeah.
1: I'm happy with that for me.
0: Yeah.
1: But I'll share this. Prior to this, I didn't always eat this way.
0: Yeah.
1: You know, like I said, my mother had us eating healthy, but with the moment I got grown,
0: yeah,
1: I went on my own.
0: It wasn't always a six-pack.
1: It wasn't. No, yeah.
0: Six-packs wasn't a six-pack.
1: Right. Right. So what I've done is some stuff I kept. Like I'm a huge oatmeal person. I love old-fashioned oats that you have to make. You know, boil water. I know people go to steel cut and all that.
0: Yeah.
1: I just still do the old fashioned.
0: Yeah.
1: It's a nice brand.
0: That's what works for you.
1: Yeah, that works for me. Nice brand that they have at Woodman's that I get. That's really, really good.
0: Yeah.
1: And so it's not Quaker. I don't do Quaker, but it's a nice little brand they have there.
0: Right.
1: So I'll start my morning off with a bowl of oatmeal.

0: very large bowl. Yeah. Everyone, Jethro size bowl from Beverly Hillbillies.
1: That's style. That old. That's an old school granddaddy just got off the field.
0: Yeah, I have a bowl of that with blueberries. I usually put blueberries in there.
1: Martha, come get this.
0: Yes. I have a huge bowl, so I'll eat that.
1: Yeah.
0: With blueberries. I use sugar in the raw.
1: Yeah.
0: I will do sugar in the raw.
1: Mm-hmm.
0: And I would say after that, you know, and it depends. Like if I do the oatmeal, it's either going to be usually after I do a morning workout. I like to eat afterwards. I don't like to eat on a full stomach. I don't like to work out on a full stomach. So I'll do that afterwards.
1: Right.
0: Time to time, if I have time, I try to catch Manon when he had the
1: juice.
0: Get something from there.
1: Yeah.
0: But I try to stay hydrated. I do spring water,
1: mm-hmm.
0: and I also do coconut water.
1: Yeah.
0: Meats, I don't do red meat.
1: Mm-hmm.
0: I don't do pork.
1: Mm-hmm.
0: I don't do any fried foods.
1: Yeah.
0: I will do turkey burgers.
1: Mm-hmm.
0: Maybe a chicken burger.
1: Yeah.
0: I'll do some chicken breast.
1: Mm-hmm.
0: I do salmon. Now, I say this because for one point, I went vegan for about 7 months.
1: Mm.
0: And when I did that, it allowed me to not eat as much meat. Like, I'm able to go, I'll go a week or two with no meat at all. My meals will be, for example, if I did soul food, I'll do collard greens, you know. They might season it with pork.
1: Yeah.
0: I mean, not pork. They might season it with turkey,
1: yeah.
0: you know. But I'll do more of the greens, less of the turkey that's in it. And
1: right.
0: I'll do sweet potatoes and black-eyed peas.
1: So you'll hit a family reunion, or you'd be like, man, if you're doing the vegan thing, you're like, yo, just give me the vegetables or whatever.
0: I'm right, like, right. Yeah. So I usually do. So even though I go to Soul Foods places, as long as they're seasoned with turkey, I'm going to do sides. I'm going to do mainly sides. I won't do any meat.
1: So you're careful with, you know, your day-to-day items. Like, this is, you're mindful of what
0: yes.
1: you're eating.
0: Oh, yes. Mm-hmm. Yes, throughout the day. So if I'm in a process of trying to put on more lean muscle,
1: mm-hmm.
0: I'll probably double up how I eat my greens, my collard greens and my sweet potatoes.
1: Yeah.
0: I'll do some salmon if I want to really kind of cut it up a little bit. I'll do more salmon as my meat because of the protein.
1: Right.
0: And I might add a little chicken breast in between it. So that day might be consistent of maybe salmon and maybe chicken breast at one point, lunch
1: mm-hmm.
0: or dinner.
1: Mm-hmm.
0: But I might narrow it down. Instead of doing a 3-meal day, I might just do a 2-meal day.
1: Mm.
0: Keep doing that just to kind of work off of that.
1: So we have a question from the chat. That's my mama.
0: Oh.
1: My mama asked a question. Biko says, important topic. What are good numbers for the prostate, and can there be a false positive for prostate health? What are some good numbers, I guess?
0: Well, they're talking about referring to their PSA
1: yeah.
0: Numbers.
1: Mm-hmm.
0: Well, you definitely, a good number is... you want it to be a zero or one
1: yeah.
0: at the most.
1: Yep.
0: You know, anything higher than that, you know, and you want to monitor it. So what happens is if it goes, let's say you're at a one, and then 2 months later you go, it's at a four,
1: mm-hmm.
0: And you went from one to four, and then another 2 months, it's at a seven.
1: Yeah.
0: You want to get it checked out. But if they jump from one to four, I would still get it checked out and see what they say. They might want to do a little active surveillance on you to see, follow up where you're at before they do any type of, you know, surgery or anything like along that line. They want to see. And it all, too, depends on your age,
1: yeah.
0: how old you are, and what your health history might be.
1: Now, older men are getting it, but also younger men are receiving the news of prostate, you know, cancer. Have you seen the trends kind of towards those younger ages?
0: I noticed when we were doing, when I was participating in the study, doing helping facilitate men moving forward, the study, we had the youngest guy that participated in that group was 41 years old.
1: Wow.
0: He was 41 years old.
1: And this was 7 years ago, am I right?
0: We started 7 years ago,
1: okay.
0: So I would say,
1: yeah,
0: so it was within the last 7 years, this gentleman was in our program, and he was like 41 years old. It just blew my mind.
1: Mm.

0: Now, in terms of the false negatives, that's something that if there is, I always say if you get those, if you get a reading or diagnosis, I always get a second, maybe even a third opinion.
1: Yeah.
0: And have them, you know.
1: Don't just go off of what the first.
0: Yeah, don't go off the first one. You definitely want to, and I found this through having a conversation with the guys and then moving forward, that it's important to get a couple of opinions.
1: Mm-hmm.
0: Don't just go by the first one. Mm-hmm. And you want a doctor who really understands and knows that, you know.
1: Should churches, barbershops, and gyms talk about men's health more?
0: Yes.
1: Specifically prostate health? Because here's the thing. I used to be in the juice kitchen, and people have come in and have talked about, you know, them.

0: Some discomfort.
1: Yeah.
0: All those kind of things along those lines.
1: So meaning like this is for the audience. So the frequent urination can come off as, you know, you're getting up frequently urinating, or you have a non-powerful urination where you're urinating and then it's kind of dribbling out.
0: Yes. Mm-hmm. It's difficult to stop, you know.
1: Yes. Yeah.
0: You know, like a faucet. It doesn't completely still the drip.
1: Right.
0: You know. So in those instances, it doesn't mean that you have prostate cancer. You just still need to get it checked out. That's why they're really pushing early screening. And then the thing is, it used to be an evasive screening.
1: Yeah.
0: It was very evasive. Yeah. Any man, you know, you don't, that's not a comfortable feeling for a man to go through that. They've now changed that. They've upgraded where now they can do it through your blood.
1: Just
0: your blood. So it's a little simpler now. Mm-hmm. I think what will happen is it becomes more invasive if they can't really, you know, there's still some conversation that you're going through and they need to get a little and find out what's going on. They might do that. But overall, just to find out where you're at, the blood test.
1: When we come back, we're going to dig into ways in which we can prevent prostate cancer and what can we do every day as individuals to become healthier from a physical trainer's perspective. This is The Grapevine with Manon Sabir. That's me. And we have Leonard Wilson from Divine Intervention Fitness, baby. We gonna get it in.
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0: That was a dope beat. Keep the beats going. We have a comment question on line one. Grapevine, line one. We're going to pick some grapes. Yes. How you doing? Blake.
1: What's happening, man? What's happening? How y'all doing? Y'all doing good today? Sounding good, man. Yeah. Y'all getting better, man. Gonna be like that record you got out, boy. Gonna be getting some numbers on it, man. I like that.
0: Oh, dang. Okay. Grammys.
1: Y'all getting y'all swag, man. So that means y'all getting comfortable in y'all seats. I like that.
0: All right, man. Yeah, I like that, too. What's up? What's the deal,
1: okay,
0: Blake?
1: So now, this is what I'm calling about. Okay, I'm 55.
0: Yeah.
1: And my mom and my grandma passed in the same year. My grandma passed on my mama's birthday in July, and then my mama passed that following January, and I lost four other people in 9 months.
0: Yeah.
1: I was depressed and didn't know it. Went to the doctor, had an African doctor and everything. But the lady that I had checked my prostate, they did the blood and everything, but when I came back with a blood reading and to let me know that my cholesterol level was high and I didn't lay off the red meat, they still checked me with them two fingers. I'm like, but ain't nobody been in there. We just need to make sure and check your muscles. That's all. Very uncomfortable, but not bad to go through it. Then I did my colonoscopy last year. I just didn't like getting put to sleep because I ain't ever been put to sleep. Even though I've been shot four times all at once, but I don't like being put to sleep. But I've been eating right since March 8th, 2000. I got shot four times. I got shot three times in the upper torso, once in my left hand.
0: Sorry about that.
1: I've been eating the same. Yeah, man. Well, that's what happened when you were a barber. I was a bartender on 14th and Wright. Dude tried to take something. I let him have it. He let me have it, and I let him have it. Mm-hmm. But 26 years later, I am at my high school weight. I am at, like, I was 225, cock diesel, doing 1,000 push-ups a day. Now I can barely do 50, but I'm still in good shape. I went to the doctor last week. Doctor don't see me but once a year. Mm. I'm cancer-free.
0: Awesome.
1: My cholesterol level is down. I eat red meat. Like two or three days out the week, I eat filet mignon. I eat sirloin burgers. I eat 96%, 4% fat. Mm-hmm. So I eat sirloin burgers, which is filet mignon. And then the rest of the week, I eat fish, salads, and chicken for about 3 weeks. Then I eat cold cuts for the rest of the month. I've been doing that for 25 years, man. Mm-hmm. And I feel like a little kid. The doctor told me he wanted to know how come I didn't have that stomach. Like most brothers got that stomach. I don't have it.
0: Yeah.
1: I still got my A-pack, but I haven't been working out. But I don't have that stomach either. It's like I'm pregnant.
0: Mm.
1: You know what I mean?
0: Right, yeah.
1: So awesome. I ride my bike. I got a trike. I ride 3 miles a day. I walk to the lakefront. I ride to the lakefront. Then I get my bike. I ride down there and back. I say like off of 40th and the center. I ride down to the lakefront. Then I ride all the way down Wisconsin, up under the bridge, back up Wisconsin, back to the crib. Then I get in my car and I go down there and walk the same.
0: Yeah.
1: But I stay with a clear peace of mind. I don't fry a lot of foods. And it's okay, you know, like, you know, we just wonder how you get to be 60-something years old. I'm 55. I feel like a little kid, man. So you never know because you wake up dead anyway.
0: Right.
1: So just find a regimen and keep your cholesterol level down and have peace in your house.
0: No stress. Dude,
1: I have a 1 million negative zero tolerance. I don't care who you are. If you bring peace, if you just start peace in my house, I cannot have you around me. Or in my house, if you on something shady, if you always got an angle on something, I can't be around you no more because I stopped doing what I was doing before I got shot up. I got saved before I got shot up.
0: Right on.
1: And I got shot up, and everybody like, yeah, he's gonna be crazier. But what don't kill you make you stronger.
0: That's right.
1: But
0: that's
1: then
0: right.
1: when you get in the word, I was talking to my people. They were gonna tell me, everybody got a good side and an evil side. I said, not when you come out the darkness, you don't.
0: That's right. That's
1: when
0: right.
1: When you come out the darkness, there, I know y'all got to go, but just live pure. Live pure by it and eat pure by it, man. Everybody be good.
2: Man, that's awesome. Hey, congratulations, too, man. It's a blessing that you're here. And I thank you. You're right. Peace. My uncle said he will crawl for peace. He told me that.
0: Mm.
2: He will crawl for peace. And I kept that, you know, I got to have peace. That's another part of where I'm at as well. So that's awesome, man. Congratulations on that.
0: That's
2: great words. You sound like you're in super shape. So keep doing what you're doing.
0: Hey, and if you need, look, I'm going to give a plug to you. If you need a trainer, man, you may not need one, but Lynn can take you over the top. You got to go from, like, if you 55, you got to go to, like, 95.

0: Lynn, that's it. Come see him. Divine Intervention Fitness. Keep paying attention because he's going to give his information out later. Sandra, what's up? Line one. How you doing?
1: Hi.
0: What's up?
1: I'm fine. How you doing?
0: Doing good.
1: Okay. I'm going to tell you what's up. Okay. Now, like you were speaking of prostate and aging process. Mm-hmm. Now, years ago, I was going to study to be into nursing. Mm-hmm. And so I bought the anatomy book and started reading through that. And they said at age 35 is downhill. That's when your body started regressing. You know, you don't gain new cells like you did when you were just growing up.
0: Mm-hmm.
1: And so I thought about it, and I said, no, that's not true. But as I age more, I'm starting to feel it now. But a lot of kids, when you were saying kids don't feel, you know, they're going to get old. Mm-hmm. But, yeah, you're going to get old, and that's because of the body. As you age, the body ages too. And I think our kids, which they probably don't study no type of medical issues, they don't read enough to learn this stuff.
0: Mm-hmm.
1: And there's a lot out there to learn, even to read it. It helps a lot, you know, so you can cope with a lot of stuff that's going on. And even ARPA sent you the sign up at 50. So that lets you know you're getting, you know, close to the elderly area. So I was saying that, and I was just going to say about the prostate. Now, my husband, he had it, but he mm-hmm. was stubborn, you know, from Tennessee and did not want to go to the doctor. So mm-hmm. when he finally went, he had prostate cancer. Then he ended up shutting down his kidneys. That's what took him, because it shut down his kidneys and he couldn't urinate for 3 days.
0: Mm.
1: And the doctor told him, don't you ever, you know, do that again. But anyway, they shut his kidneys down. Now he ended up on dialysis.
0: Mm.
1: And he died.
0: Oh,
1: and,
0: I'm sorry.
1: And so I'm just, I'm looking at the fact that you go through so much when you're sick that you got to make sure your health is done right, because you got to end up, he was arguing with his doctors because the port didn't fit right. So mm-hmm. I had to go back and get that right. You know, the port first and then the thing in your arm.
0: Right.
1: So I had to go back and get all that stuff right. And then finally, eventually when he did die, I thought it was his kidneys because he was on dialysis. I thought it was his kidneys, mm-hmm. but it was he had a brain tumor.
0: Mm.
2: Oh, wow.
1: And they did not know it. I didn't know it. All I knew that I couldn't wake him up.
0: I'm sorry.
1: And that's what made him get to the hospital. But it's important that we tell our kids, our men, they don't want to go. It's important that we really get them, or pick up a book and start reading about all this stuff.
0: Mm-hmm.
1: Even alcoholism, drugs. Read it, then maybe you'll stay away from it.
0: Thank you, Ms. Sandra. I really appreciate it.
2: Yes.
0: Lynn, talk to us about what she just said, because she said something that was very interesting. She was like, he didn't listen.
2: Yeah. It's, you know, I get that, and I guess I'll go ahead and say the reveal. I'll be 60 in about 2 weeks.
0: Yeah.
2: And there was a period in my life that, I was hard-headed, not really wanting to get checked out because it seemed like there was never good news if you went to the doctor.
0: Yeah.
2: And I'm totally against pharmaceutical
0: right.
2: Stuff. I'm more of a naturopath.
0: Yeah.
2: But I was hard-headed, you know, doing that. But it's important, though, I've come to the point where I've learned that you need to find out, you need to get checked out, get a diagnosis of what it is.
0: Yeah.
2: But you can try to find out, okay, this is what it is. So I do some research. I do find a natural approach to it. What do I need to do to get well and put the work in on doing that? But it is, we have to, that's why, being here, I just emphasize that people get checked out. Find out where you're at and then see how you can get well.
0: Hey, we're going to extend this this hour that we got. Lynn, he gave us permission to hold him a little longer. This is a very important topic. As a matter of fact, our chat is blowing up. Our views are probably going up. Hey, remember, I'm going to pay these bills. Well, not just me. Everybody else around here pays the bills. So this is Welcome to the Grapevine. You are in the Grapevine with Leonard Wilson, Divine Intervention Fitness, Manon Sabir. Let's pay these bills. Take me away, Zach.
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3: Yes, yes, yes, yes. This is our number 2. You're on The Grapevine with Manan Sabir. That's me. And we have in our studios today, continuing our conversation, our very highly important conversation about prostate health, is Leonard Wilson of Divine Intervention Fitness LLC. Now, we're going to go to the chat real quick. And before I begin, before we go to the chat, make sure you tune in to the chat. 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Make sure you subscribe and tell the people that you know to subscribe to the channel too, because as you, when you subscribe, when we get 100 subscribers per week, guess what? I do 100 push-ups. So I challenge Lynn to do 100 push-ups with me. So look, we're going to go to the chat real quick. Biko says, important topic. My mama says, what are the good numbers? Mark Reed, 7164, says, that's why I gave up eating meat back in 2001. I want you to cover soy also. We have to talk about soy. This information was out back in 2000 about black men being the number one people with prostate cancer. Yes, that number, those numbers aren't going down. They have actually going at the same level.
4: Yes, yes. Actually, it's the numbers are even more where we are. Like I said, it's solid. We are one out of six black men get prostate cancer. Mm. We're number one at passing away from prostate cancer. Mm. Over, you know, 2 times, actually double, is double that of white Americans. So, yeah, we've been talking about it since 2000, they've been bringing it, you know, but it's still prevalent that these numbers are still, they have to change.
3: Stress, food deserts.
4: Stress, food, yes, yes.
3: Tight pants.
4: Could be. But yeah, and also what we talked about, when we talk about food, we were talking a little bit about soy.
3: Right.
4: You know, I noticed 20 years ago, since you meant 20 years ago, I noticed that they're putting more and more soy in foods. And yeah. I was wondering, why are they putting all this soy? And these aren't, we're not talking about the organic, natural soy. This is a really bad version of soy that they're putting in food mm-hmm. products. It's in over 72% of the foods we eat.
3: Right.
4: I challenge you to look at any packaging labeling, and you're going to see soybean oil, mm-hmm. soy lecithin.
3: Yeah.
4: You're going to see those listed in these food ingredients. Mm-hmm. And the question is why. First, when I looked it up, they were saying they were using it as an emulsifier to make it. But
3: right.
4: I've discovered a old box of graham crackers I was sharing, and I looked at the ingredients, mm-hmm. and they didn't have any soy in it.
3: Mm.
4: So I suggest that if you could cut back, because it's going to be impossible to, it's in almost everything now.
3: Right.
4: But I would say cut back and be mindful of how much of your intake that you're taking of that. Because soy has a way of, the more soy that you put into your body, especially as a man, it increases estrogen mm-hmm. into your system, in your mm-hmm. body. And estrogen can affect you as a male. It can affect your testosterone level.
3: Right.
4: Because it's gonna lower it.
3: Right.
4: It's harder to do that. And it's also going to affect your genitals. Mm-hmm. You know, it's going to shrink.
3: Yeah.
4: You know, it's going to affect your emotion. You're going to act a little more emotional. And it does, and believe it or not, it almost does the opposite effect to women who intake so much estrogen. Because too much estrogen for a woman, guess